0: is our number one volume item. A couple pickles on the plate, and then people get a side dish with it. The most popular side dish is the potato pancakes. I was at famous 4th Street for 19 years. A lot of the politicians would come there. Election day, they'd all have lunch. That was like a famous 4th Street tradition. We met a lot of people over the years. President Obama's been there. Governors have been there. Al Gore, when he was vice president, was there. It was a pretty neat thing. I sold Famous. I wanted to put a store together that had a very different look than Famous. I didn't want to build a store of my memory of one of the last Raiden stores in Brooklyn that my family had. This is a Novi whitefish salad combination platter. So it's a smoked salmon, the whitefish salad. I tried to keep it very traditional to the Jewish style delicatessen. Corned beef, pastrami, brisket, smoked fish. I say, well, it's a corned beef and pastrami store. That's kind of how I would portray what I do. For me, it's very personal because people would say, well, what is Raiden's? I said, well, it doesn't mean anything to anybody except me. That was my family's history, and I had a lot of this memorabilia to go along with it. Listen, it could have been called anything. As long as the food was good, you know, people would come. Yeah, I'm still in it. I'm overseeing the food. I'm making sure that it's right. If you don't watch your business, you don't have a business.
1: Welcome to Mom Pa's Tex-Mex Barbecue. Let's make tacos great again. There's not a lot of Tex-Mex in the area. There's a lot of traditional Mexican, and there's a lot of Mexican fusion. So I think that's what sets us apart.
2: It is outstanding. I'm going to steal some of his when he's not looking.
1: I'm the owner, but I play many roles here at Mom Pa's, down to dishwasher, taking out the trash, cooking food, whatever's needed. How's everything? I started this business and named it after my parents. I originated in South Texas and Northern Mexico and made my way up to New Jersey. I wanted to do something to honor my parents and the sacrifices that they endured to bring their family to a different country and to be able to afford us a better opportunity than they had. My father passed away from cancer back in 2013. My mom survived cancer twice. And I really wanted to show my roots and honor them and thank them for what they did to give us a better life. Before my father passed away, he wanted to purchase a food truck for me because he knew my love for cooking and our style of cuisine, how much I missed certain items that, you know, we had back home that weren't readily available to me here. So we started that in 2015, and by 2018, I went full-time with the food truck. So I was looking for something outside of just season. We do events all over the place, Delaware, New Jersey, Pennsylvania. We do about 100 events a year. We're on the food truck. This is our signature empanada. It's filled with cream cheese, shredded cheese, chicken, bacon, and red bell pepper. It's amazing. Non-alcoholic piña colada served in the pineapple. We core out the pineapple. We use the same pineapple. Piña colada mix, coconut water, and ice. We opened in 2015. We were looking around, and we happened to come across Rancocas Woods. As soon as I saw the area, it's something that I fell in love with, and you know, we've been here ever since.
2: I got the brisket greetable. It's always good. I've never had a bad meal here.
1: Our menu consists of a few different proteins. We have the smoked brisket, grilled chicken, grilled veggies, fish, and shrimp. 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For our tacos, we make our own flour tortillas. We make them a Tex-Mex way, which includes the cheese, lettuce, pico de gallo, sour cream. One of our most popular dishes is the birria tacos. Along with the birria tacos, I'll just like bite into a brisket taco, and I feel like I'm in heaven. Mad also likes the brisket taco. She likes her tortilla well done, though. Don't forget. One thing that I've been holding on to for a long time, and I finally released it a couple weeks ago, was a birria chiste. But it's something that people ask for all the time because of all the flavors. One of the things that we're known for is our smoked brisket. A lot of people use different types of woods for smoking. Where I grew up, we had a plethora of mesquite trees in my backyard, so I stuck to my mesquite smoked brisket. So it's something that's a little bit different.
2: It's delicious.
1: 99% of the items that we put out, we try to make as much as we can here. When it comes to sourcing product, we try to support as much local as possible. Every once in a while, I sit down and I just bite into a brisket taco, and it reminds me why I started this, what we're doing, and why people like us so much.
3: We've We've also become, over the years, as you could imagine, quite a destination bakery. It was in the first season. It was the fourth episode for the bakery part of the filming of that show, The Bear. The gentleman was walking around just looking for some inspiration. He wanted to bring baked goods into what they were doing over there. He happened to stroll past my window and see a bunch of donuts and get some inspiration from that. They had a bunch of special donuts they wanted me to make. I had a lot of friends and family reaching out to me after they saw that. And things like that are very, very important to a small business. You have to keep your name out there. We've been around since 1907. My great-grandfather started out on Chicago and Wells, two horse and wagons, which was a huge deal back then. I often think about him. You gotta have a lot of courage to do that, to come to a new country. Probably didn't speak the language. Great-grandfather was John Charles Roser Sr., my grandfather, John Charles Roser Jr., and then my father, John Charles Roser III, and now you have me. And now I have a son, John Charles Roser V. He's going to be 5 in July, though, so it'll be a while until we know what he's trying to do. My great-grandfather, my grandfather, my father, I'm just trying to make them proud. That's a lot of the reason I do this. We're Roser's Bakery. It's been a staple in the neighborhood since 1911. We are a full-line retail bakery, so our specialty for the past 30, 40 years has been custom cakes, but we do everything. We do sweet rolls, we do coffee cakes, we do donuts, we do cookies. We're in Humble Park. When my great-grandfather opened this business here, it was mostly Western European. After a couple decades, it changed more to Eastern European. And then after 40, 50 years, it changed more to Puerto Rican. From every generation, we've kept a little bit of everything that people have liked, the most popular things at least. Linzer torts, those are Austrian. We have kolachkis out there, that's Eastern European, more Polish. We have pastelillos de guayaba for the Puerto Rican people. We're here to serve anybody in the neighborhood, and we're here to serve them with a smile on our faces, and we're here to serve them what they want. Depends on the week, but I work every single day, 5 or 6 a.m. to 6 or 7 p.m. And I love what I do. I'm very passionate about what I do. I love being the go-to guy. I love having all the weight on my shoulders. It just takes a lot of hard work to own a business, especially a food business. My great-grandfather, John Charles Roser Sr., started that. He came from Germany by way of England, and he almost went the other way. He almost went to Australia instead. Leap to take, and it takes a lot of hard work. Everybody knows that Chicago is the place to be for food, and not just the deep dish pizza, but all kinds of food. It's world class, really.
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16: When you come here, it's an experience.
6: The scenery is really a shock. As you drive, you see the nature. And then there's this little place called Tafan 27 you can walk into and have a little breakfast or lunch.
16: I like the treehouse vibe. It just seems very authentic looking, and it just looked like this place was always here.
6: It is an American diner with a 21st century cosmopolitan touch on it. So it's welcoming other culture into it, which is an American tradition anyway. I found that there was a breakfast street food in Morocco that really was close to the American taste. And then we incorporated that, and it was a hit. The Persian crispy rice waffle with two poached eggs and pastrami and Hollander sauce on it. That one is a hit too.
16: It's a very good collection of different types of food, mostly American stuff like the things you're used to, but a lot of other super delicious dishes.
17: The food is delicious and the view looks spectacular, so it's nice to have a brunch with a view.
18: This is my favorite spot now. I will come here like a million times just because the way I feel. So peaceful, so relaxing.
6: Nature is something you need to just boost yourself spiritually. You are in Santa Monica National Park. It has beautiful scenery. It's actually part of the experience.
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19: 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We dunk it into a garlic butter and fill with garlic green cheese. We also have variation like spicy habaneros, and we also have pizza calic bagels. And we're very, very well known online for that.
20: I think it starts seeing on TikTok, went viral. Then I came here and tried it multiple times, so it was my third time here.
21: Just the way they prepare it is different. I thought it was going to be, like, tough to eat, but, like, we picked it, like, two bagels was easy to, like, share between the three of us.
19: We did a lot of years and years of research of what Asian baking technique is and what is traditional Jewish and New York-style baking technique is. And we want to make fundamentally different bagels to make the everyday bagel experience more fun.
4: We should all be staying active. 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
4: 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Learn how these artists make some of the most bizarre...
13: Hi, I'm Diana Wood, the crazy power wash artist.
4: Resourceful...
14: Everything around me inspired me.
4: And unique artwork from communities around the country. When you meet the people behind the art, you get to appreciate every stroke of genius.
24: Hey, guys. How's it going?
25: I've been to rodeos when I was younger where they wouldn't let me compete being openly gay. I've been beat up more than one time. I kept going until a rodeo, but at some point you get tired of being pushed around. And so when the gay rodeo came about, jump on it immediately.
0: So a lot of the guys here seem to have nicknames. Why is that?
25: In our everyday life, some of us still have to be closeted. I compete under Jameson Cole as an assumed name. 2 years ago, I lost a job because a parent at the school that I taught at complained that I was gay. Many of the states where we're from, Arkansas, Texas, Oklahoma, you can still be let go for being gay.
0: What do you say to the folks who used to push you around when you'd come to the events? What do you want them to know when they see you now?
25: I'd like them to know I'm a cowboy just like they are. And look at me now. I'm successful. I'm happy. I have a family of competitors. And I still get to do what I love no matter how much they wanted me not to.
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2: I think I've tried almost everything in here.
3: Business was just crazy. Like droves and droves of people. And it's just coming and coming and coming. But it took about 2 weeks before people started mentioning we came here because of the bear. Everybody wanted to try it.
11: One of my personal favorite dishes, Pequod's deep dish.
23: No.
3: It was a lot of fun. A few customers that I have now are actors on the bear. They liked it. So that says a lot. It tastes just as good as it looks, and you're just like, oh, yeah. Your whole body just melts. You come in, you eat, you be happy, you fill up, and then you waddle your way out because you're stuffed. Pequod's opened in 1970 in Morton Grove. Burt Katz started it back then, named after the ship in Moby Dick, Pequod. The logo is a whale with a pair of women's underwear on his head. I'm sure it offends some people, but, you know, it wasn't meant to be that way. Keith Jackson bought it from him in 87, and he bought this place in 91, opened January 92, and we've been rolling along. Primarily is our deep dish. That's what we're known for. That's our signature pizza. That's got our signature caramelized cheese on the edge. Thick, bready pie with a crispy bottom and a soft center. It's just different. I mean, all the places are good. Pan pizza, stuffed pizza, you know, deep dish pizza. Everybody has the same base. You know, it's a thicker pizza. It's going to be a little on the breadier side. We are more on the extreme of that. I think the true pizza diehards will probably disagree that it's not pan. It's more deep dish. I think you're talking about semantics at that point. It's astonishing to this day for me to think about how much people spread the word. I don't advertise. It is word of mouth. It is, you lived here, you had it, you liked it, it was different, you had a good experience. So much information from people that are all over the world. We ship nationwide. Google Pequod's Pizza, and I can't even imagine the amount of hits. And, you know, you go on YouTube and you see every video that's ever been made. And I don't know where it's going to evolve. The plan for us is to try to just do the same thing. Get good service, get good people, get good help, keep it staffed. Whatever we can do to accommodate more people, just take care of what you do. For lack of a way to put it, this is the real deal.
26: What I love about barbecue is the gathering, is the community, is the sharing. And I just felt excluded. I just felt like that was something I could not participate in. And I felt like if I felt excluded, there had to be other people out there that felt the same way.
27: Wonderful. I would have it every day. This is my third time here.
28: Yeah. Super satisfying. Like, I feel really satiated.
26: The Impossible Cut is something we have been working on for a long time. We did an event, but we didn't know their ovens, and we weren't familiar with their equipment. So we ended up burning it, and then it formed this incredible crust. And so we sauced it and rehydrated it, and it came out so beautifully.
29: So the goal with the menu was to pack as much flavor as possible into every single bite. So, for example, the Impossible Cut only has 4 ingredients. And as does all of the things in the menu.
26: We have items that anybody can like. So I had a man come in and he's like, nope, I'm a meat eater. I said, do you like waffles? Yes. Do you like french fries? Yes. Do you like broccoli? Yes. So I convinced him to sit down and just try the things that he knows and likes. That's what's so fun about this, is introducing people to a different way of thinking and realizing that this isn't vegan food for vegans. This is just delicious food for everyone. We just want everybody to have a good time with friends and family who have different dietary restrictions. As many people around the table gathering, talking, sharing, laughing, that's the win.
4: Art can inspire, uplift, and give us a whole new perspective on things. 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Learn how these artists make some of the most bizarre...
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4: Resourceful...
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4: 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When you meet the people behind the art, you get to appreciate every stroke of genius. Ever walk by a really long food line and think, those people are crazy?
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4: Worth the Wait takes you to the front of America's longest lines to answer one question. Is it worth the wait? From a massive 7-pound burrito to a slice of pie that has locals going crazy, we'll let you know what's worth it and what's not. This is Worth the Wait. This country is full of unusual places to see and amazing things to do. But only the locals really know where to go. On My Go-To, we discover some of the strangest...
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17: I'm Shirley Curry. I'm 82 years old, and I'm the gaming grandma.
18: Oh, go, go, go, go, go.
20: I'm Joseph Green. I'm 26 years old, and I'm Shirley's number one grandson. How'd you become the grandma gamer?
17: My son gave me a computer and a game and started me in both, and I became addicted.
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17: He just would comment and talk to me on my channel.
20: So, Joseph, you got a friend who's 82 years old and playing video games?
21: Yeah, can you believe it?
20: Boo! Oh my gosh!
21: Even though there's an age difference, we have a lot of things in common and obviously lots in video games.
17: Gaming is an open world and it should be open to everybody. And everybody should accept everybody into it.
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22: People really love my food.
23: This is my prior life. Okay, I started. I founded this company when I was 74. I built it out and started when I was 75. And I will be 78 in a couple of months. And I feel that being the CEO, being the CFO, being the COO, but being as well the lady who cleans up sometimes here is a great combination. And life is wonderful. We are here today at Gelato Pix. Gelato Pix is a shop which I founded in the years of COVID. So I surfed the internet and came across a gelato course of the Gelato University in Bologna. And I signed up. So we learned how to make the initial gelato composition. Gelato is composed different than ice cream. Ice cream, like the name says, is predominantly water and some cream, while gelato is made with milk and a little bit of cream. And so this is where the famous gelato flavors come from, stracciatella, tiramisu, pistachio, and all that. That's what gelato makes as a difference.
30: I even put a thing on my website that said, I'm in search of spaghetti ice.
23: And so I said, yes.
30: And I said, okay, well, if it's good, then I'll keep coming and I'll stop my search.
23: Long story short, we talk a lot, and he comes every Saturday and has spaghetti gelato. Here's your spaghetti gelato. Enjoy it. My activity here and why I did this was to prove to myself and to everybody else you could still do it. There are plenty of opportunities where I think people after 65 can work, not only work and have a great life and feel the challenge and get out of bed in the morning with an interest and with a punch, but as well can contribute to our society.
0: The Philippines, historically, is just already a mix of cultures. And so I wanted to pay homage to that as being a woman of mixed heritage myself and also just to the Philippines. Mestiza is a term meaning a woman of mixed heritage. I think that there's something really beautiful about how culture is constantly evolving, especially when expressed through food. Hospitality and Filipino is kind of synonymous. Filipinos very much express their kindness, warmth, generosity through food. Mestiza is really unique because we call it Filipino fusion. So I think people might wonder what really is traditional Filipino. So in my experience, what we often get here is a lot of fried foods, a lot of foods that are high in sodium, a lot of meat. What we wanted to do was offer something a little fresher, more healthy, but didn't lack the familiarity of Filipino flavors.
2: We're focused more on plants, plant forward. So our menu will show more plants, whole foods, basically. Understanding Filipino cuisine is just, it's very, it could be very heavy with meat. So we wanted to go ahead and just turn that around, basically. We like our meat here, but we also want to make sure that knowing what I know about plants and vegetables and fruits, an opportunity to shine on the table. It's fresh, it's a little bit of funky, a little bit of sour, and then a little bit of sweet that we're kind of just mixing all together. We do have this chili oil sauce that uses 7 different types of peppers in it, and it's just a 2-day process to make that we're super proud of.
0: Kamayan Feast, it's a Filipino tradition. It's a style of community eating. It's cooking together, it's eating together. Traditionally, is a feast that's prepared and laid out on banana leaves to be eaten with your hands. I think Kamayan Feast are really a sensory experience, and I just think it really enhances the enjoyment. It really encourages laughter, conversation, just camaraderie.
2: We're in the job of making people happy, and that's my job right now, and I just want to feed everybody that comes through the door and just want them to leave with a smile. And also when it's communal and they don't know anybody, it's just like you're just going to leave with friends, basically.
1: What's your favorite spot to grab a bite or two? Tell us on social media.
5: What is true kindness? How can we help our neighbors in need? Maybe it's as simple as a smile or a hug.
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24: Okay, stop what you're doing. This is the country's best food from New York to L.A. Jaw-dropping bites with laugh-out-loud flavors. Seriously, are you getting this? Sticky fingers, sweet treats, savory meats. Crunchy, messy, melty. Seriously, everything you didn't know you needed. This is Bite Size, Coast to Coast.
25: He's very focused. He's very intense. He has a great palate. The amount of studying and work that he did in Michelin restaurants and 2-star Michelin restaurants, and the work and dedication that he put in to learn and master everything about food, taste, texture, cooking. He just wants an everyday bistro, but he still brings that intensity and that commitment to doing things the right way to our kitchen. I love every day's a new day, new and unexpected things. And working with Paul, working with your husband, you know, some people say, oh, I could never do that. We complement each other well, and we're having fun.
31: I started cooking with my mom every time she will host dinner or reception at home for diplomats. And I was the only child allowed to stay, you know, up after bedtime, you know, kid bedtime, only if I was happy in the kitchen. I started to get really involved and around food and loved it. It's everything. It's just good food, you know, good comfort food.
0: I think
25: think we're kind of unique in the restaurant world, especially in the Bay Area. So we don't have any investors. So the decisions are all ours. We're a family business. We have three teenage daughters. And there's days where maybe they're supposed to go to a party. We have a 17-year-old. And a few weeks ago, we had to call her and say, I'm sorry, we need you in the kitchen. One of the cooks called out sick. It's a true family-owned business. There's a sense of pride and also a sense of understanding because we work a lot.
31: As a chef, I don't work to get the recognition. I just work because it's a passion. Provide the best food, the best fresh ingredients possible.

0: and that's okay, but you're trying them done right. So that's a fun thing.
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2: Patty Palace.
3: Patty Palace.
2: We're here. We're at Sign Mountain Market, Union Square.
3: Patty Palace to the world. That is our mantra. We want to see patties everywhere. It's something that I grew up eating. I grew up in New York, just like you. And Jamaican food was always a mainstay for me, especially like living in the Bronx. I wanted to bring it to the world, and to be in a location in New York City in the heart of New York is a dream come true.
2: And now you're here. You made it so much more accessible. But what you said to me was that this is more of a reimagining. You're not trying to take away from what Wax is nostalgic for you.
3: Exactly.
2: You're staying true to that, but you're just giving us a little something extra.
3: Yeah, I mean, we're just making everything by hand. We use like really, really great ingredients, but it's still a patty at the end of the day. When you bite into it, it feels like home and it feels like nostalgia and it feels like comfort.
2: Okay, so we talked a lot about these patties here.
3: Okay, you're ready to eat.
2: I'm tired of talking about it.
3: Okay, all right. Fair enough. I'm done. Let's go.
2: Okay, look at us. We are on the line with Chef Kwame. This is not something you get to see every day. It is truly a privilege. Can you walk me through some of what you have been doing?
3: Absolutely. So right now I'm steaming the cocoa bread. We like to have it super, super fluffy. So I'm just going to pop that out the oven.
2: Yeah.
3: As you can see, these are like pillows right now.
2: Oh.
3: Beautifully steamed. We like to just...
2: so good.
3: We like to just like coat it in a little bit of butter. All right, you got to glove up. Okay. All right, you ready?
2: Yes.
3: So you're going to put a little bit of this slaw on there.
2: Ooh, okay.
3: I'll just get your box ready for you.
2: There we go.
3: And then jerk barbecue.
2: Doing my jerk barbecue.
3: Oh, yeah.
2: I just put a little extra because I like some kick.
3: This is good. That's a good feedback.
2: And this is the green seasoning aioli. I love the remix.
3: Okay. Here you go. You ready?
2: Okay, yep.
3: Go like this. Hold it.
2: Yep.
3: And then pop it in there.
2: Bam.
3: Oh, wow. You're hired. She's hired.
2: Moment of truth.
3: It's hitting on all cylinders. And it's a full meal.
2: Hitting on all cylinders. I love that. I'm stealing that. It is a full meal because you got this cocoa bread that I didn't even get a chance to bite into because my bite wasn't big enough. It was just so, so good. You taste all the flavors, the spice. When somebody comes to Patty Palace, because we saw a whole line here,
3: mm-hmm.
2: and they may not be familiar with this kind of cooking, this food that we grew up eating,
3: mm-hmm.
2: what do you hope to take away from this bite, this piece of home for you?
3: I hope that they seek it out more. And seek out different restaurants within their community. I think that's what it's always been about for me, is broadening the scope of Afro-Caribbean cooking throughout the masses. And that's my goal.
4: Nothing brings people together like a great meal. And at Bite Size, communities coming together around food is what we're all about. Join us as we take you around to some of the best and most unique restaurants around the country. You'll meet the people behind some of the best eats in town and hear the stories behind the meals.
5: Here's my father, Paco Lopez.
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8: Yeah.
4: All Good is about finding everyday people doing good in their communities.
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4: Reaching out.
10: The community has a good heart. 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
4: And putting other people first.
11: It takes them back to who they were when they weren't homeless.
4: Even on a tough day, we're here for you on All Good. The extraordinary bond we have with our pets is unlike any other. Here on Pet Project, we consider our furry friends members of the family, and we know you do, too. So we're introducing you to some of the most amazing pets we've met.
12: This is a duck I keep seeing everywhere.
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14: You see having Papa Wheelie on camera.
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3: Hello, my name is Thierry Amezcua. Welcome to Papazul, Soho's oldest and most vibrant Mexican restaurant. The reason for opening Papazul was because at the time there were hardly any good Mexican restaurants. We really were the pioneers of the beginning of the Mexican restaurant scene, which now there's amazing, there's so many incredible places, and almost you have one opening every month. Some of the dishes are my own creations, but the flavors are authentic, and so that's the thing. So we have some classical dishes, but basically the whole flavor of Papazul is authentic, authentic Mexican food. The dish that we're showcasing today is the chiles en nogada. It has a fantastic story. The chiles en nogada were created by nuns in 1821 in Puebla, and it was to celebrate Mexican independence. It's basically a stuffed poblano pepper with ground beef. But the most incredible thing is that it has the colors of the flag. So the green from the chile poblano, and then white is done because there's a walnut sauce that covers the chile. And then it's garnished with pomegranate, so that's the red color. Also, we have this dish that's delicious. It's the tikin chicken. It's a way of marinating and preparing fish. And in this case, we're using salmon. And we're serving it with sweet plantains, avocado, and some grilled onions. And then the third dish is called aguachile. What makes them different is that the aguachile is basically the ceviche is swimming in sauce. So there's a lot of sauce. And so the classic ones are green, and there's also a red aguachiles, and there's a black aguachile. So we're doing the black aguachile, and then we're doing the enchiladas san marqueñas. So this is a braised beef enchilada. In this case, there's brisket, which is flavored with poblano peppers and roasted onions. So there's enchiladas, and they're covered with poblano tomatillo sauce. The first thing you learn when you go into the kitchen or you go into the restaurant, it's a labor of love. And knowing that people are going to enjoy their food and creating a fun experience, a fun atmosphere is great. And when you feel that, it feels good. You know, we're making people happy, and that's great. That's a fantastic thing. You know.

0: We're gonna do something different. When we start business, I start selling like carnitas, al pastor tacos, quesadillas, and things like that. But we make pizza. So one day I say, why not make it one pizza al pastor? To my brother, are you crazy? I say, no, because it's like somebody get a taco, but on a pizza. You know, let's try it, do something. We call it coming with guajillo sauce, onions and cilantro, and cider limes to make it taste on a guajillo sauce, a little spicy. And to make it a good taste on a pizza. The meat comes from a pork loin, and it's very soft meat and cooked well. I make the sauce, tomatoes and onions, pork and peppers, you know, onions, tomatillo. I slice the meat and I marinate it with everything. We just cook them up in the grill. Anything else? Somebody comes to from the New York Times, they ask me a couple of questions, and we answer it, and then boom. The meat makes me feel like a superstar now because, like, I say, wow, I'm very happy. San Lucas is a small town in Puebla. It's where we get the name San Lucas Pizzeria. Because we come from San Lucas Atala, Puebla. Actually, I come from Puebla to New York. I was 15 years old, very young. I proposed coming here to like help my family in Mexico. And then I moved to Philadelphia, and I like it. It's quiet, it's nice, people, you know, I like it. When I moved to Philadelphia, I started working here in restaurants. So I started learning to do sandwiches, you know, pizzas, like a pizza dough. I had a Mexican pizza. They call it Mexican pizza because they have avocado, beans, chorizo, onions, and peppers. Mexican and carnitas pizza. That's the best seller. This is the slice of Mexican pizza. It's going to come out. We'll put some avocado on top. The dough is like a regular pizza we make it. It's water and yeast and some salt and oil, and we mix them. All the time I taste it before I do something. My wife say, if you do something, try it. If you like it, customer gonna like it too. Pizza alambre, that's like steak meat, and we cook them up with jalapenos, onions, and bacon with melted cheese on top of the pizza. When you pull it up, you see the cheese coming out from the pizza. Pizza we make by hand, so I try to not have like a thick crust. Some people don't like thick crust, so I make it regular. Not too thin, not too thick, so at least they support the pizza. Because this kind of pizzas is really heavy. They have a lot of stuff. We just call them pepperoni and jalapeno pineapple pizza. Pepperoni pizza and jalapenos and pineapple. I like those pizzas because it's like it tastes like a little sweet and spicy with the jalapeno. And they give a little taste on like crunchy and on pepperonis. It started kind of my dream to make it my own business. All the time I work for someone and I say, why not? I want to do something for me. I want to be a boss, I say all the time. I say, I want to be the boss. My wife say, okay, so you want to do that? I help you.
1: 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On Stroke of Genius, we find creativity from all over the country and take you inside the minds of their brilliant creators. Learn how these artists make some of the most bizarre...
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1: 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When you meet the people behind the art, you get to appreciate every stroke of genius. Ever walk by a really long food line and think, those people are crazy?
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1: Worth the Wait takes you to the front of America's longest lines to answer one question. Is it worth the wait? From a massive 7-pound burrito to a slice of pie that has locals going crazy. We'll let you know what's worth it and what's not. This is Worth the Wait. This country is full of unusual places to see and amazing things to do. But only the locals really know where to go. On My Go-To, we discover some of the strangest...
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15: First and foremost, I just want them to have a fantastic meal, you know, with a great experience. We call this Rich Table because it is, you know, our table, and we, you know, you're coming into our home. And so we want you to feel really welcome. We don't want any pretension.
16: We've always just wanted to create a space where people get delicious food, but it's very warm and they feel relaxed.
15: Rich Table is a chef-driven, really fantastic restaurant where we go to the market, we see what's good, and we cook it. We let our background speak for themselves, and can be a really fantastic night out, or it can be a quick meal at the bar with a beautiful glass of wine.
16: You know, we've really just tried to create the restaurant we would want to dine in, from the food to the service to the vibe to all of that.
15: Yeah, and ultimately, we want to be very proud of what we do and work with an amazing team, which we do. And none of that matters if the guest doesn't appreciate it or enjoy it. So, you know, that's ultimately what we're trying to achieve.
16: Yep. I went to culinary school after college in Texas. I moved to New York City, and I went to what was then called the French Culinary Institute in Manhattan. At the very end of it, I started doing an externship at a restaurant called Boulet, which is in Tribeca. Evan started working at the restaurant next door, the Danube, which is how we met.
15: Right out of high school, went to the CIA. You know, I went to school there. I did pretty well. I got a great job. My father convinced me to go work in the city, and that's when I started working at the Danube. You know, the rest is kind of history.
16: We had just gotten married, and Evan is from New Jersey. His whole family, they had never really gone further than Queens. And I came from Texas and Louisiana. I knew we wanted to open a restaurant. I knew at some point we'd have a family, and I knew those things means kind of you're sticking where you are. And I just wasn't sure New York was where I wanted to live for the rest of my life. And we decided on San Francisco, took a chance.
15: We honestly thought we were going to come out here, and within a year, oh, we'll open up our own place,
16: yeah.
15: You know. And we started doing pop-ups around, and, you know, the city was super supportive, and we got a lot of people coming in to eat, a lot of excitement. And, you know, then we stumbled upon a Craigslist ad for the space that is now currently Rich Table. So getting close to 14 years.
16: Yeah, 2012, on my birthday. July 26th.
15: You're gonna definitely see us in the cooking. We are our biggest demographic. When we do things, it's me, Sarah, or Johnny. We think about ourselves as the demographic that we're cooking for or creating a location.
16: Yep.
15: We kind of thought to ourselves, maybe we can create something that's a little bit more approachable but fresh.
16: We were thinking a lot about how we like to eat at home, and we eat a lot of roasted chicken, lots of salads. We felt like we could create something from that idea that a lot of people would also really enjoy, and that would be something that they could get takeout from. They could order it, pick it up, and take it home and have a really nice meal for their family and not have to put effort into it.
15: So it's RT Bistro. So it's the space right behind Rich Table, where we're going to keep things very simple, you know, very fresh, very seasonal.
16: A little bit more to work with, a little bit different perspective.
15: We want to kind of teeter that line between classic and non-classic. And, you know, our idea is to make it a West Coast, California, specifically San Francisco style bistro.
17: Okay. Yeah, sure.
15: We met working together. We've always worked together. We've done our thing. We've created our world around our work. and not in that sad way of like my work is my world kind of thing. It goes in and out of personal and work, and you know, our kids come into the restaurant. You know, our older son has been spending, you know, a couple of days working in the restaurant.
16: We also just understand each other really well. We have the same goals in mind. We don't always agree on everything, but we have the same plan and the same hopes. And, you know, we know we've got each other's back and we work towards whatever those goals are.
15: We've decided as a company, as a whole, our core purpose is to exceed our guests' expectations. And so they come in with those expectations and we have to kind of gear towards what they're expecting and make sure that we live up to that. Plus.
16: Yep.
1: 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On Stroke of Genius, we find creativity from all over the country and take you inside the minds of their brilliant creators. Learn how these artists make some of the most bizarre...
18: Hi, I'm Diana Wood, the crazy power wash artist.
1: Resourceful...
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1: 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When you meet the people behind the art, you get to appreciate every stroke of genius. 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
1: Worth the Wait takes you to the front of America's longest lines to answer one question. Is it worth the wait? From a massive 7-pound burrito to a slice of pie that has locals going crazy, we'll let you know what's worth it and what's not. This is Worth the Wait. This country is full of unusual places to see and amazing things to do. But only the locals really know where to go. On My Go-To, we discover some of the strangest...
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19: When I surf, I don't want to come back on land. It's quite nice to be on the ocean and kind of weightless and feeling the energy of the ocean. When I come back on land and I change out, I feel a bit more disabled. But when I'm out on the water, it really makes me feel alive and, you know, intense.
20: Out with Dan, we watched, you know, surfing with him and having fun. We were looking at how he was actually surfing, and we said, you know what, we're going to be able to help him take his surfing to a whole nother level.
19: We started collaborating. How could we make a custom surfboard that would work to fit my unique center of gravity, my unique body shape?
20: We've learned so much. That's not just helping Dan, but it's helping every single one of the veterans that we serve.
19: I think we've really hit the nail on the head with this latest design right here.
1: Welcome back to Bite Size.
21: If there is profit, we take less profit. I would rather make less money and give my customers the comfort of knowing they can come here, not be too expensive for them, rather than making another dollar or two. We go a long way together. And that is part of the consistency of our guests coming in more often, same people more often. To our eyes, for us, it works.
22: I've always loved to cook. I literally went and bought Culinary Institute cookbooks and taught myself how to cook more professionally. Just natural for me to go into the kitchen and start developing recipes. Some of them are based on my home-based recipes. Some of them are based on needs that I felt that the restaurants would serve.
21: And we got to a point that we decided, why am I working for a company and making them so much money and not getting nothing in return? Let's open our own. We are a unique team. She takes care of the food, the kitchen, and plus being in charge of the money, secretary, treasurer.
23: I think their vision was there was not a middle spot between fast food and fine dining where you could get good quality food that is reasonable that a family can
0: before.
19: I think the origin of our brand is still just as true today. Dad was working 7 days a week, 16-hour days, and my mom was raising the two of us, and she wanted to take us out to eat, and she couldn't find a place that had good food, was clean, and had a reasonable price. That was the kind of genesis of the idea of Buttercup. It still holds true today.
7: Work really well together, especially my brothers and I and my parents. You know, I've taken a little bit of a step back. It's challenging and rewarding at the same time. And when it came down to do I want to help somebody else or do I want to help my family, the choice was pretty easy.

0: this has been our life since she was little, that we've cooked together in the kitchen. And the fact that she decided to go to culinary school and take over the realms of what I did, it's so rewarding to see. And she's very, very good at it, very creative. Comes up with different things.
1: We have a Reuben, which is a diner classic, served with Swiss cheese, Thousand Island, and anything kind of like food and drink related falls under my realm of things to do. I think the most rewarding thing is seeing people eat and love my food. It's been around as long as I have. Some of our staff used to cut my food before I learned how to use utensils, so it's definitely very endearing.
2: You never really have the level of trust in a partner that you do with a family member, and the level of support you have with a family member. It's a unique experience, but one that I don't think we trade.
3: Every day I'm pretty happy coming to work to be.
2: You have the level of trust in a partner that you do with a family member, and the level of support you have with a family member. It's a unique experience, but one that I don't think we trade.
3: Every day I'm pretty happy coming to work to be with a lot of the same people that have worked here since my parents were in control till now. You know, we have a lot of long-term tenured staff and seeing those people on a daily basis.
2: We have the children that are now adults coming and now trying to pass that tradition along to their children.
0: We decided that we would have fresh, homemade, scratch-made food. And I think that's what sets us apart. We make as many things as we can from scratch. We use a lot of local vendors that we have used for years. When you're eating fresh vegetables, when you're eating real food, I think that's the way you're supposed to eat. And that's always what I've done. It's been so much fun working together as a family. It's very hard to step back because if you're coming to the restaurant, you know you're going to see your kids.
4: For us, it's a blessing. Okay, I don't know if you're going to ask them.
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15: Mrs. Peggy Worrell, as everyone always knows her, it's just Miss Peggy, was one of those people that if you ever are fortunate enough to cross paths with her, you will never forget her. And the way that I know her is because she had the misfortune of being our driver in junior high.
14: Well, actually, I started driving a school bus when I was 16. I drove my junior and senior year of high school, and then I didn't drive anymore until 1979. And my family needed income, more income, because we moved. Our rent was higher, and I saw an ad to be a school bus driver. I thought, I did that once, I can do that again. I just like driving the big bus, the kids, and actually driving. I love to drive. I like being behind the wheel. I like being in control.
15: For all of us kids on the bus, Miss Peggy was like a mother hen to everybody. She was caring and nurturing and always made sure that everyone was taken care of and that everyone was safe. And everyone remembers that.
14: It's very important because I like for kids to feel like they're loved. I always try to treat the kids like I would want someone to treat my kids. It's a lot of fun. A lot of fun when kids still remember who you are. I had one last year on my bus for a while, and he called last week and asked him to please let me know what a big impact I had on his life, and he's graduating next week. And that was real special to me.
15: I just know that she loves her job. She loves the children. I know there's two things in life that Miss Peggy will never give up. That's her faith and her love of the children.
14: Like one guy on this morning when he got to the bus, and before he even stepped up, he said, "Miss Peggy, you sure look pretty today." And, you know, it's just things like that that keep you going.
15: After graduating high school, after a few years, I came back to myself following her footsteps and be able to be fortunate enough to work beside her driving a bus. I've recently retired from driving with 27 years of service. And as you see, Miss Peggy is still there. She loves it.
14: I drove one child from the time she was 3 until she was a senior. And they even let me drive her to graduation. They all remember, they all stay in touch, all the parents, lots of the parents. I've had some wonderful parents over the years. They are like family. A lot of them are like family, yes, sir.
15: It's a tough job. It's a job that, like school teachers, you're either cut out for it or you're not cut out for it. Fortunately, Miss Peggy was always cut out for it. Just everybody loves her.
14: Be good on the school bus. Be good to your bus driver. It's very important. It could mean a matter of your life or death. It's a great accomplishment for me now. When I got close to 40, I wanted to get to 40, and I did. I accomplished what I was wanting to do. That was important. I didn't start out that way. I didn't start out to drive 40 years. Just if adding up makes me happy, then I reached that goal.
16: From San Francisco, California!
17: Let's go run around!
18: I've actually been going by Cal almost my entire life, which is kind of a unique thing for people who transition. It helps me kind of hold both of those identities, and, you know, not all trans people identify as non-binary, but being someone who does, that's important to me.

0: I was navigating that in Missouri, and there were queer people. It was the first time that I had queer community, but it wasn't like it is here. There was kind of always this sense that I didn't feel super right in my gender, but I didn't know that it was possible to have a different life. Non-binary for me means that I just don't prescribe fully to, you know, manhood nor womanhood. What's up? Good to see you.
1: I think as a kid, I didn't want people to associate me with my body a lot of the time because I didn't feel that alignment. So now that I'm living this new life, to get to feel aligned to my body, then come together with people to run, it's a feeling of like safety and freedom.
0: It's such a counter-narrative to the conversations about trans people in sports.
2: Yes.
0: That we don't belong, that we don't deserve to participate, that we ruin them, right? And it's just this a joyous community that is growing. When I came back, it was really frustrating because I felt like I don't know what category I should be registering under. I felt like it wasn't right for me to be running with the women. It didn't feel right. I didn't want it to be unfair. And then it was this whole, you know, okay, well, are you a man? Because it's either that or that.
3: Good morning, Jovina. I'm doing super well. It's so exciting to be here and be speaking with you.
2: I mean, you ring the alarm, the headlines start rolling in, and essentially, they were basically shamed into changing
0: it. Totally, yeah, pretty much. It just struck me as wrong because it kind of spoke more to their view that trans and non-binary runners, sure, like, we'll take your money, right?
2: Yeah, you can run.
0: Exactly, but, you know, if you do something, if you do well, it doesn't matter.

0: And that was also my hometown, you know, race. So it was really cool. It was my third time running it. My first time in the right category. You know, I had run it twice previously as a female. I think it kind of links, you know, this thread that I've identified in myself is just this desire to be myself and help other people be themselves.
1: Can inspire, uplift, and give us a whole new perspective on things. On Stroke of Genius, we find creativity from all over the country and take you inside the minds of their brilliant creators. Learn how these artists make some of the most bizarre...
2: Hi, I'm Diana Wood, the crazy power wash artist.
1: Resourceful...
3: Everything around me inspires me.
1: And unique artwork from communities around the country. When you meet the people behind the art, you get to appreciate every stroke of genius. Ever walk by a really long food line and think, those people are crazy?
4: Wait 2 hours and 20 minutes to get here.
1: Why would anyone stand hours on their feet before they can sit down to eat?
5: It's the best thing I've ever had.
1: Worth the Wait takes you to the front of America's longest lines to answer one question. Is it worth the wait? From a massive 7-pound burrito to a slice of pie that has locals going crazy. We'll let you know what's worth it and what's not. This is Worth the Wait. This country is full of unusual places to see and amazing things to do. But only the locals really know where to go. On My Go-To, we discover some of the strangest...
6: This is a brain of a gorilla.
1: Most secret...
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1: 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We should all be staying active. And here on Pumped, we show you all the different ways members of your community are keeping in shape. Meet people who can make a gym wherever they go.
7: You can literally make anything and everything yours.
1: Proving that age is just a number.
8: How old are you?
7: 80.
1: And challenging what we think is possible.
9: Get up, baby. Get up. That's what I love.
10: I can't breathe.
1: So put on your sweats and join us to get pumped.
11: We're back on All Good.
12: So you know why we're here. Tonight we have the privilege of crowning the Blessed Mother, our May procession. And how many are going to sing their best? Raise your hand. That's it, okay? We're honoring our mothers and the Blessed Mother tonight. I'm Sister Mary Stephen. I'm a religious of the Divine Compassion. I'm the principal here at Our Lady of Mount Carmel School in Elmsford, and I've been here for a little while, 57 years, 57 happy years. You know, so many people will say to me, well, when are you retiring? And I say, retire? Now, what does that mean, retire? I've never awakened that I'm not happy to come to school. I guess it's because I always wanted to be a teacher, and I love my kids. This year we have 135 only, and that's our problem. We really need to increase our registration. But we're the best in Westchester, we think, and so we hope we'll survive it all. What's made me look good in 57 years are the teachers that I have here. And many of them have been here some 30 years, 20 years.
13: The reason I stayed, as well as many of my peers, is because of her. She is the heart and soul of this school. She cares deeply about her staff. We have had many trials and tribulations, and she is there for every second and every moment that we need her. And that is what is instilled in us as a faculty, and that trickles into our students.
12: Our children love to come to school. Now, you can't say that for many children, but it's true. My alumni who come back tell me it's like a home away from home. I yesterday had the pleasant opportunity of being with 21 of them at a local restaurant, and it was, I think, one of the most touching moments I've had in my life, because they were so sincere about the fact that who they are today, they are because of the foundation that they got here at Mount Carmel. For our principal to hear that, I think, just makes everything worthwhile.
13: I have been witness to many people who have come back of all ages. I mean, we're talking in their 60s, graduates that have graduated last year, graduates that have graduated 5 years. They just want to come back and tell her what they're doing with their life because they want her to be proud. And she is. She is.
12: I say if I have affected one child in my life, it will have been well lived. My hope is that we'll be here for as many more years as. Now, maybe not 57, but I won't be here for 57 more, that's for sure.
1: We should all be staying active. And here on Pumped, we show you all the different ways members of your community are keeping in shape. Meet people who can make a gym wherever they go.
7: You can literally make anything and everything yours.
1: Proving that age is just a number.
8: How old are you?
7: 80.
1: And challenging what we think is possible.
9: Get up, baby. Get up. That's what I love. I can't breathe.
1: So put on your sweats and join us to get pumped. The extraordinary bond we have with our pets is unlike any other. Here on Pet Project, we consider our furry friends members of the family, and we know you do, too. So we're introducing you to some of the most amazing pets we've met.
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1: 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Learn how these artists make some of the most bizarre...
17: Hi, I'm Diana Wood, the crazy power wash artist.
1: Resourceful...
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1: And unique artwork from communities around the country. When you meet the people behind the art, you get to appreciate every stroke of genius. Nothing brings people together like a great meal. And at Bite Size, communities coming together around food is what we're all about. Join us as we take you around to some of the best and most unique restaurants around the country. You'll meet the people behind some of the best eats in town and hear the stories behind the meals.
18: Here's my father, Paco Lopez.
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1: 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Let us add a little flavor to your day at Bite Size. What is true kindness? How can we help our neighbors in need? Maybe it's as simple as a smile or a hug.
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1: All Good is about finding everyday people doing good in their communities.
22: So they come here and they can get their food, personal items, everything.
1: Reaching out.
23: The community has a good heart. I didn't think they would have helped me like this.
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25: Usually at the events, you go on the red carpet and you do a little bit of interviews about yourself and about your career and what's coming up. And this event, it's more of just you get to give back.
26: I had a couple prom dresses from throughout the years that I donated, which is great. I mean, I love girls feeling beautiful and confident about themselves. Dresses don't really make that, but it can certainly help.
27: You know, these kids go to so many events and red carpet events every year, and they usually wear a dress one time, and they put it in the back of their closet, never use it again. So they have all of these dresses, and what better way to use those dresses than to be able to donate them to kids who, you know, want to go to prom but don't have the resources for a dress.
28: Place called Home. It's a great, great charity for giving back formal wear for beautiful people who can wear some nice clothes and dresses and suits. And I gave a dress away, and I'm really happy to be here. It honestly fills my cup and makes me happy that I'm here.
26: I feel like a bunch of kids in the industry, normally some of us are homeschooled or we have different TV shows and we're moving around a lot, so a lot of kids don't get to experience a normal high school or even a prom. So the fact that a bunch of us get to come together and do this with all of our friends is really special. It's not just like a red carpet or a premiere or something. It's something more community building and giving back.
25: I brought, I think, three dresses, and they're probably one of my favorites, I'm not gonna lie, but I love giving back, and I can't wait to see somebody else wear it and bring them joy and make them feel beautiful.
0: Every room is immersive, so you have a setting which is overwhelming you, and visitors coming in, and you can just hear, oh, you can play, you can touch, you can interact.
2: The concept of play comes into mind when you think of bubbles.
4: Bubbles are like these simple but like cute things that you just can't help but like, feel like a kid again almost. It just kind of like takes you back.
0: This experience, Bubble World, is crafted in Belgium and showcased for the first time in Milano, in Italy, early this year. And this exhibition we have here is the first one in the U.S. We wanted to create all kind of realities and alternative realities based on the idea of bubbles. All kind of bubbles can be soap bubbles, air bubbles in the water, or oil bubbles, or bubble gum, or very small elements like in the cells. You can also find bubbles in there in the organic environments or the cosmos.
4: The infinity room was really fun. That was like a pretty cool experience with the lights changing and the mirrors and everything. And then I had to say the VR be like second best. And you're like a bubble, and you're just like floating through all these like random experiences. And it was like a full like 360 experience.
2: I think my room was the balloon room, where you can play with the balloons. But it's like going back to our roots when we were young and we were just carefree.
0: What's very nice to see is that the grown-ups, they come with their inner child also, and they just relax and open up and enjoy themselves also. And so it's really nice to see.
5: Thank you very much.
6: 40 years.
5: 40 plus years.
6: Are you guys all going to make it to 40 years like that?
5: I don't think so. That's a long time. That's a long time. I said when I'm leaving, I'm going to have claw marks on the apparatus floor. And they got to grab me by the ankles to throw me out. That time has come. And we're back. Family? My mother gave me the tickle. She said, you always want to be a firefighter. And I'm like, what the heck? And I'm walking away. I'm just thinking. So when it's time to graduate from high school, I'm looking through all the information as to what you want to do. So you want to major in? So I said, fire protection technology. Okay. She turned it. I never thought of that. She just gave the tickle that's in there and made it to become what it was that day.
8: Originally, I was planning on studying business and becoming a businessman. My junior year of college, she just told me, you know, hey, why don't you just take the test? You know, it's another option. So that's what I did. Originally, I was planning on studying business and becoming a businessman. My junior year of college, she just told me, you know, hey, why don't you just take the test? You know, it's another option. So that's what I did. I did very well.
10: He always encouraged us to take the exam. Like, we knew how his schedule was, and I like the camaraderie about this job. We just have been in this environment. So when, you know, when I took the exam and we scored pretty well, I was, I don't know, I wanted it, and I love that I did. I'm just extremely happy.
5: We're more than thankful as a family that was over here to be able to have boys, to be able to see the responsibility that's needed, not just for themselves, but the whole community.
20: Like, just for like black firefighters in general. It really is a big positive that he was able to come, you know, and make his mark, and I think that a lot of guys respect him. The guys that he worked with then, and even now, I think he's garnered a lot of respect throughout his years in the fire department.
10: This has been his life. I've only known him as a firefighter, so this is it's going to be interesting to see what he does here on out.
5: Perhaps the single, and I didn't recognize it until last year, most important memory was having my boys work with me on the back step. The things that we actually did that entire day, priceless. Priceless, priceless, priceless.
1: We should all be staying active. And here on Pumped, we show you all the different ways members of your community are keeping in shape. Meet people who can make a gym wherever they go.
7: You can literally make anything and everything yours.
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1: And challenging what we think is possible.
9: 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That's what I love. I can't breathe.
1: Put on your sweats and join us to get pumped. The extraordinary bond we have with our pets is unlike any other. Here on Pet Project, we consider our furry friends members of the family, and we know you do, too. 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
18: We're not a homogenous group. We've got our Filipinos, we've got our Samoans, you've got your white, you've got natives here. Instead of whatever else, you know, is causing strife, you know, causing controversy, we have to get along here.
31: People from all walks of life have ended up here in Whittier. And here we are, together.
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32: That is the Tripping Billy.
33: Food is my voice. Maybe this pizza is my voice. Use food and drink as my way to share my story and hopefully inspire, raise awareness. This is how I bend down in the kitchen. I just basically put my arm down and get myself to the ground, push myself back up. I've done over 35 different collaborations around the city, from sandwiches to my own beer, and the Tripping Billy has been featured at 13 different places around the city. I've launched what I call the Tripping Billy Chicago Tour, where you can get that same pizza put together in different styles. You'll get my toppings, and it's reinvented to a different style, which is kind of a metaphor for what I've had to do and reinvent myself. And I don't feel like I have even scratched the surface of what I can do. I believe that I can truly become the voice of the voiceless. Not only the muscular dystrophy community, not only the rare disease community, but the community of people that have had to go through change. My name is Billy Zuricat. I'm a home cook and baker from Chicago, and I use my food to raise funds and awareness for the Muscular Dystrophy Association. About 10 years ago, after playing basketball my entire life, I started losing my balance and falling. I started noticing issues off the court where I would lose my balance around the house. And I even noticed like the muscle mass in my legs getting smaller. And I decided to go to the doctor, and I got nothing but a bunch of medical bills. No direction. When I lost the ability to run and jump and play sports, I needed a new outlet. And I turned to the kitchen. As time went on, I started becoming more of a competent cook. And it helped me really just find a sense of calm during a time of madness.
32: So this is the parbake.
33: In 2020, I went to the farmer's market here in Logan Square, and I joke that I black out when I go to farmer's markets, and I came home with like 5 pounds of shishito peppers, and I looked and said, what am I going to do with these? So I made a shishito pepper cream sauce and corn pizza with a little bit of mozzarella. After 8 years of trying to figure out why I was losing my balance and falling, I was diagnosed in March of 2021 with limb-girdle muscular dystrophy 2L, which is a very rare form of muscular dystrophy that only affects one in every, I think, 250,000 people, that has no treatments and no cures. And it hit me like a ton of bricks. But I still had cooking, so I decided to revisit that pizza. So I decided to turn it into a Detroit-style pizza. A few months later, I get a call from Derek Tung, the owner of Pauly G's here in Logan Square, who became a friend. They were going to feature the best home pizza makers in Chicago, and he thought I was one of them. So I made 14 of those pizzas that night, and people were blown away. Derek was so proud. He said, you know, let's put this on special. 2 weeks before the event, I was walking my little dog, Einstein. I have a wiener dog named Einstein, and my leg gives out, and I fall. And there's a woman walking behind me who witnessed me fall. She looks down at me and just keeps walking. And I pull myself up from the fence because I can't just stand up anymore at this point in my life. I had to just push up my upper body, and I got up. I decided at that point to call Derek, and I said, I want to rename the pizza. I said, sure, what do you want to call it? I want to call it the Tripping Billy. I said, maybe I can turn this crappy time in my life into a positive and show people that through change, you can still do good things. And, you know, maybe food is my voice. The Tripping Billy went on the menu. I asked if we can donate a couple dollars to the Muscular Dystrophy Association, which is the largest voluntary organization in the country that's trying to find a cure for muscular dystrophy, for ALS, and over 50 different neuromuscular diseases. And we raised $3,000 in November of 2021. I decided at that point that I wanted to start collaborating with restaurants around the city, not just with this pizza, but with all food and drink. And flash forward now a year and a half, and I've become the advocate for Illinois and the ambassador for Illinois. So you can follow me on Instagram at TheRealBillyZ, and I've also expanded and becoming a content creator with the website Kitsch, where I do live cooking streams. I do a thing called Sunday Sandwiches every Sunday, where I create an original sandwich recipe. I started shooting around again. Can't run or jump, but I take stationary shots. It was like everything kind of coming full circle. You're getting the sports, you're getting the food, and you're just getting a person who's just right now having the time of his life during the hardest time of his life.
11: You know someone who's doing good for others? Let us know on social media, and you just might see their story on All Good. Nothing brings people together like a great meal. And at Bite Size, communities coming together around food is what we're all about. Join us as we take you around to some of the best and most unique restaurants around the country. You'll meet the people behind some of the best eats in town and hear the stories behind the meals.
0: Here's my father, Paco Lopez.
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6: This is my go-to.
26: You only live once, man. Give it a shot.

0: There's something about a steak. The steakhouse is just, and it's an epitome of, I don't know, America. We have some of the best steaks in the world.
1: This is one of our signature steaks that we dry age in our display case and in front. It's the Midwestern corn-fed beef you get from Greater Omaha Packing Company.
0: When the guests come in, I want them to have a fantastic experience when it comes to the food they eat, the interactions they have with all of our staff. They should be smiling and full. We have guests that have been here 500 times. We have guests that come here 3 or 4 times a week, and it's absolutely incredible. We work in such a great community, and the locals around us are just fantastic and very supportive.
1: This is a porterhouse steak, so it comes from the short loin. It's one of the prime cuts, and it also offers New York on one side and then the filet on the other side, so you get the best of both worlds. Dry aging is unique because we create a flavor in-house where we age it 21 days. And because we have an in-house butcher that cuts the steak daily, tastes the steak, they're very tender. The marbling creates a lot of flavor and tenderness. And obviously from the aging that we do, the 3 to 4 week aging, it just provides a perfect steak. And we have extensive wine lists, almost 1,000 selections on our wine list with great cocktails. The bar was bringing in from Chicago. It's a Brunswick bar in our lounge area. So that's an attraction for people to start their meal off.
0: So chef is my dad, and then my brother is the general manager. So we run the front of the house together. We come to work every day, and it does not feel like work. It's hanging out with family.
1: Mrs. Harris had a vision to open a place up. I started with day one with them, and the vision was to do dry age in-house, have our own butcher, which is really unique compared to a lot of restaurants. And we specialize in steaks, and we have Wagyu. We do seafood. We do nice light appetizers and great dessert menu. In 2004, I became part owner, and then in 2018, I became the sole owner. And then, fortunately, a year later, I bring my 2 sons in, and now my daughter-in-law is the pastry chef. Every day, or since day one, I've always enjoyed.

0: That's the reason why I continue to love what I do. We have all the steaks that we serve on the menu, and we could pack it up for them in any way they want, or they could call up ahead of time. You could buy a full roast, full prime ribs, and we'll pack it up, and you could take it home with you.
1: Harris's restaurant is different than Harris Ranch, but we have a good relationship with them. It is started as the same family. Mrs. Harris did, help open the restaurant and the hotel there, and she came and opened up the restaurant after her husband passed away.
0: The goal is to keep this business as long as we could in the family and keep on improving on what we're doing at the same time. Keep the relationship we have with our purveyors, and we know that that's key.
1: We've always wanted to make this restaurant the absolute best it could be and hopefully expand to some extent. But definitely, keeping Mrs. Harris's vision alive is important to us.
0: It's heartwarming to be able to have this success over the years, and fortunate to have the people around me to make it all happen. And they want to be here, and that's where it starts. So people come back, and that's very rewarding to me.
2: I may be left-handed, but I'm always right.
3: It's very colorful. You kind of get happy with all the famous people that are left-handed.
4: I am a seamstress, and they have some really great left-handed sewing scissors.
3: It's hard to find anything for left-handed people.
5: Lefties is really one of a kind. It's the only store in the world where all the product has been designed for left-handed people.
6: It's a whole new world. It's the other side of the world, like we like to say it. It's a place for left-handed people like me to find tools and gadgets that they need in their everyday life and make it life easier.
4: Really grateful. Thank you for being here.
5: Hey, who's the lefty?
3: Myself and my daughter.
5: Oh, well, welcome home. Do you have any left-handed tools at home?
7: No.
5: You don't have scissors?
7: No.
5: Oh, my goodness gracious. We have to change that, don't we? This is my favorite scissor, and it's a present from me to you.
7: Oh, really?
5: And I want you to try using it, but I want you to come back someday and tell me how it changed your life. Lefty's originally opened when Pier 39 opened in October of 1978. We live in a right-handed world, and for people that are left-handed, there really isn't any place else where they can get these items.
6: When a customer or a group of people come into the store, the first thing we do is ask who the lefty of the group is, or if they know a lefty. If there's someone in the group that is left-handed, we say, welcome home, because, it feels like home, that finally something is made just for them. If nobody's left-handed, we tell them, well, welcome to the other side of the world. Outside is a right-handed world, this is a left-handed world.
5: A lot of our staff's left-handed, my merchandise manager is left-handed. People can't believe it, but oh my God, all this stuff is for me. 10 or 15% of the population is left-handed, and there's really no other place that caters just to left-handed people.
6: What makes a pen left-handed? First of all, it has fast-drying ink, so when you write, it doesn't smudge, so you don't have all that ink on your hand. Second, it has a hooked neck. Having a pen like this separates your hand from the paper and makes it so easier to see what you're writing. The notebooks, the spirals are on the opposite side, so they're not bothering your wrist when you write. This is a must in every lefty kitchen. So you put it on the left side of your can, you hold it with your right hand, and then you turn the knob with your left hand. Our left-handed mug, it's meant to prank your right-handed friend, because if you hold it right-handed, there is a little hole, and it will spill all over your clothes. The problem with cutting with right-handed scissors on your left hand is that the blade was just simply not cut, or it would bend the paper. So left-handed scissors, the blades are switched, so the top blade is on the left side. This means that when you're cutting clockwise, you're able to see what you're cutting. Your movement is more natural.
3: These have been like a lifesaver, so I feel like every left-handed person should have left-handed scissors.
6: Sometimes it's frustrating, especially for little kids, that they don't understand why their brain works different, why they're using the hand different than the rest of their classmates. With the right tool, it will make them prosper.
3: We need to normalize being left-handed. Never feel different.
4: I don't think people realize what a difference it makes if you have the right tools. and how it can change the quality of your work, the quality of your life. It just blows my mind every time I

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1: People thank me all the time for having the store. It's really great to be able to make a difference in somebody's life. How often do you get to do that?
2: 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On Stroke of Genius, we find creativity from all over the country and take you inside the minds of their brilliant creators. 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
2: Worth the Wait takes you to the front of America's longest lines to answer one question. Is it worth the wait? From a massive 7-pound burrito to a slice of pie that has locals going crazy, we'll let you know what's worth it and what's not. This is Worth the Wait. This country is full of unusual places to see and amazing things to do. But only the locals really know where to go. On My Go-To, we discover some of the strangest...
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12: What caught my attention was the name of the building, the Tioga, right? It's got the palm trees there, and you see the space. It just looks like a really old-school California, you know, hotel.
13: I'm really excited for this next chapter of not just the block in Merced, but this building in itself.
12: Michael Cruz, president of Tioga Sequoia Brewing Company. We were founded in 2007 with the mission of highlighting the beauty and greatness of our Southern Sierras. Tioga Sequoia started off as a marketing brewery. We didn't have an official brewery yet before we planted our flag in downtown Fresno in 2010. That's worked out well for us. It's been over a decade of growth and success and really tapping into the culture of the valley. Most of our brands, like General Sherman IPA, Half Dome, California Wheat, embody like the icons of our national parks and the beauty within them, and somewhat even the beer styles somewhat tie into like what they represent. That first visit here, seeing the space and love at first sight, walking into the building and looking at how we could embody the history of the space and kind of our brand identity. But you can see like some of the original purposeful like stairs and super cool vintage look. Merced didn't have a brewery, so we're the first brewery in Merced. We want the city to feel proud that a somewhat bigger brewery decided to come to a smaller city, plant their flag here, grow their brand, hopefully grow the community. We're looking forward to playing that role as not only the community's brewery, but a champion for revitalization within the city and something to do, something that the community can be proud of.
13: Really excited for this next chapter of not just the block in Merced, but this building in itself.
12: The city as a whole is the gateway to Yosemite, which is a major part of our brand identity. People that are coming from Northern California will be a little bit closer. This tap room giving a different, more unique experience than Fresno too. We want both experiences to be unique and fun in their own way.
13: It's new, but it's not, if that makes any sense. Like the people are real familiar. This feels really comfortable. It doesn't feel like a brand new spa, although it's brand new.
12: This project to opening has been a three-year wait from announcement to lease agreements to design, budget to build out, and now we're finally here. We just feel super, super excited that we're able to get to start and to build that relationship with the community.
2: We should all be staying active. And here on Pumped, we show you all the different ways members of your community are keeping in shape. Meet people who can make a gym wherever they go.
0: You can literally make anything and everything yours.
2: Proving that age is just a number.
14: How old are you?
0: 80.
2: And challenging what we think is possible.
15: Get up, baby. Get up. That's what I love.
16: Can't breathe.
2: So put on your sweats and join us to get pumped. The extraordinary bond we have with our pets is unlike any other. Here on Pet Project, we consider our furry friends members of the family, and we know you do, too. So we're introducing you to some of the most amazing pets we've met.
17: This is a duck I keep seeing everywhere.
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18: I could tell it was love at first sight.
2: And the stories of resilient pets that inspire us all.
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2: 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On Stroke of Genius, we find creativity from all over the country and take you inside the minds of their brilliant creators. Learn how these artists make some of the most bizarre...
20: Hi, I'm Diana Wood, the crazy power wash artist.
2: Resourceful...
4: Everything around me inspires me.
2: And unique artwork from communities around the country. When you meet the people behind the art, you get to appreciate every stroke of genius. What is true kindness? How can we help our neighbors in need? Maybe it's as simple as a smile or a hug.
21: All sorts of emotions.
22: Yeah.
2: All Good is about finding everyday people doing good in their communities.
23: So they come here and they can get their food, personal items, everything.
2: Reaching out.
24: The community has a good heart. I didn't think they would have helped me like this.
2: And putting other people first.
25: It takes them back to who they were when they weren't homeless.
2: Even on a tough day, we're here for you on All Good. The extraordinary bond we have with our pets is unlike any other. Here on Pet Project, we consider our furry friends members of the family, and we know you do, too. So we're introducing you to some of the most amazing pets we've met.
17: This is a duck I keep seeing everywhere.
2: The owners who go above and beyond to help them out.
18: I could tell it was love at first sight.
2: And the stories of resilient pets that inspire us all.
19: You see having Popeye Wheelie on camera.
2: So give yourself a treat and join us on Pet Project.
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26: You want to be with nature? This is the place.
27: We have a lot of people that this is the highlight of their life. You can see they're just kind of starting to flower, and these will be the last strawberries that'll still be producing at the beginning of summer.
28: Oh, I love strawberries.
27: A lot of people say they never liked strawberries until they started eating our fresh ones, and then they take a bite and they say, this doesn't taste nothing like the stores, you know. It's theirs is more like cardboard, where ours is just juicy, you know. It's a 12 to 13 month process to grow strawberries on this land.
29: Froberg's Farm is a working family farm where we invite our community, the greater Houston area, to come to our ground to experience food in a whole new way.
27: Oh, there's a big difference.
29: When you go to the grocery store to buy strawberries, those varieties have been developed to take shipping across many miles. 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
28: Before I married my husband, he used to bring strawberries to my mother. She asked my dad, he said, why does he bring me all those strawberries? He's trying to fatten the cow to get the calf.
29: The farm was founded by my great-grandfather, Fred Froberg, in 1936. 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
27: In 1936, he was using young men to pick the strawberries. Strawberries was the main crop. Alvin was famous for strawberries. And in 1942, when World War II broke out, he lost all his labor to the draft. So he had a crazy idea. He was going to get started and let people pick their own. And from that day forward, that's how we got started, was people came out and picked their own, and he hired no more labor to pick the berries.
29: If If it's your first time out to Froberg's Farm, we make the process as fun and tasty as possible. When you come into the store, you'll be greeted by our friendly staff, and you'll receive a strawberry picking bucket before walking out into our vast strawberry field and filling that bucket. You'll then come back into the store and pay by the pound.
1: Most of our strawberries in this country come from California. 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
29: One of the most rewarding things as a farmer is to look out in the field and see families enjoying your crop. Like when a family comes out for the first time, they pick a strawberry and bite into it, and they're just enjoying all the sweetness.
28: Everybody calls me Grandma Froberg. Oh, I love to see people. Some people have been coming since I started coming here. And I think this is the best place in the world to live, is Alvin. Everybody cares about everybody in Alvin.
1: In the spring, March and April, we have what we call our strawberry festival. Of course, you can pick strawberries, and then we have a few activities for the kids to do. And then one of our biggest times of year is our fall festival. That's in October. And we have our pumpkin patch, our corn maze, and then all different kinds of games and things for families. Our store is open 7 days a week. We have a nice bakery in there. 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We sell a complete line of trail mixes and nuts. I believe we're giving them exactly what they want right now, is a day at the farm that they can forget about their problems. When they come out to the fall festival, the strawberry festival, it's like they forget about all their problems, you know, for just a few hours. And that's what we want to continue to do. This is a business that's going to be here forever.
29: Most farms today are struggling. And so continuing to make our family farm works means we have to continue to adapt, which is why we invite all of you, our community, to come out and experience the farm.
28: Y'all come to Alvin and come to the Froberg Farm, and we'll show you a good time.
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7: I'm Shirley Curry. 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
9: I'm Joseph Green. 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How'd you become the grandma gamer?
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9: So, Joseph, you got a friend who's 82 years old and playing video games?
11: Yeah, can you believe it?
9: 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Oh my gosh!
11: Even though there's an age difference, we have a lot of things in common, and obviously lots in video games.
9: And playing video games?
11: Yeah, can you believe it?
9: Boo! Oh my gosh!
11: Even though there's an age difference, we have a lot of things in common, and obviously lots in video games.
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10: You're watching My Go-To.
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4: My great friend and business partner, Rick Bennett, and I, back in 2018, decided that we needed a park like this. My son, who's 7 years old now, still loves construction equipment, garbage trucks, dump trucks, the whole nine yards. And we knew that if we could put kids on machines, we felt like we had something special. One of the biggest challenges is just educating the public, truly convincing people that we're going to let you and your kid operate in a safe manner real construction equipment. I think people have this idea that they get out here and maybe the machinery is stationary. We're truly getting you on these machines to enjoy it, to experience it, to see what individuals in the construction space do on a day-to-day basis.
13: Gotta build a home first, man. You go use that, I'm gonna use this.
4: I just love digging dirt. I think if you put me in those dig pits, I have a good time. There's something therapeutic about digging that amount of dirt.
13: That's a lot of dirt.
4: My son was born with no issues, no complications. About 2 years old, contracted bacterial meningitis, and since suffered a whole host of disabilities and special needs. And so the special needs community is near and dear to my family's heart, near and dear to Rick's heart. And so we wanted an opportunity to create a park for everybody. You know, that time in the hospital was the toughest, right? My wife and I, our extended family that I've ever gone through, hope to ever go through. But we saw God show up and do miracle after miracle. You know, my son's not supposed to be here right now. He was supposed to pass away pretty early on. He's continued to find modern medicine between God and some great doctors. Pierce is who he is today.
8: Do you need help, sweetie?
4: So we started this project back in 2019 and all the way through COVID and then opening last year. We felt like there would be a need to bring families together and bring communities together to have a unique, one-of-a-kind experience.
14: Is this y'all's first time here?
20: Cool.
14: Oh, welcome in.
4: We're going to get you in line. We're going to put you on these excavators. For instance, here behind me, you're going to be able to dig as much dirt as you possibly want. We have other excavators where you can play games. We're going to test your skills. We're going to see if you can pick up Lego blocks and ducks and cones and move them around. Our skid steers, you're going to drive them through different windy tracks to test your driving skills, and our UTV track as well. We also have gym mining.
21: Look, you're going to hold your tray like this, like me. Watch me. And then you're going to go take your tray and dump it in the water and get all that sand out so you can get all the cool gems inside, okay?
4: We have a playground. We have a bounce house, a turf field. We have a whole host of activities for every member of the family. Everybody 32 inches and above can operate these machines. You can either sit in an adult's lap and operate them, or you can drive them all by yourself. So you'll see Pierce all around the park. He loves to be here. Pierce loves to go around, be in admissions, and get on the excavators and the skid steers. Pierce has to make sure he stops by and gets his bag of Cheetos. Every time that he's here at the park, you'll probably see my daughter pushing Pierce in his wheelchair if you come out here. But you'll see Pierce roaming around and waving and flapping, his happy flapping at each guest. This park is open to every single individual, whether you have special needs or not. And so something that's special to us here at Dig World is once a quarter, we shut the park down and host a special needs night where we want every member of a family that has somebody with a special need to come for free. We want siblings and mom and dad and everybody to come and enjoy the park. And so the crux of the park was Pierce, my son, and bringing people together like him.
14: It definitely is a workout.
4: One of the things that we've loved so much is people walk away with a great appreciation of the construction industry and how tough these jobs can be, how hard these machines can be to navigate correctly time and time again. Every day when we open the gate and there's people at that gate, it's a unique, humbling, and amazing feeling that it's hard to articulate exactly what that's like to see people having a great time for something that you and a bunch of people believed in, and seeing it to fruition has been truly amazing.
14: I get to have kids around me all day because I really love kids. Can I get a fist bump? Yeah.
1: The best part of my job is just getting to come here every single day and see kids' smiles and families just super happy and getting to give them that experience.
4: We've always said if Dig World ceases to exist in X amount of years, we at least did it. You know, we've at least put thousands and thousands of kids on machineries and adults, too, for that matter, and given them this potentially once-in-a-lifetime experience.
1: We've been looking forward to coming out here for a long time, and the boys had a great time playing with everything. They got to do stuff they've never done before, and we had a great time chasing them around and participating as well, so we'll definitely be back.
13: Oh, it's a 10 out of 10. The best experience. I suggest people to come try it, you know? Get out, enjoy the air, you know, playing dirt, ride bulldozers. I mean, who don't want to drive a bulldozer? Or work with excavator.
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27: I met Evan about a month before his son was born.
23: Both Evan and Julian have young boys.
27: His son being born was kind of the catalyst to be like, yeah, this is the time, it's now or never.
23: They spent the last 2 years doing pop-ups until they found a space that fit their vision.
27: We need to cement a legacy for ourselves, for our sons, and here we are.
23: The space is named after Evan's firstborn, Emmett.
24: We open up January 28th.
23: There are 30 seats plus 8 at the bar, where you can get upscale cocktails like the Whiskey Forward Mary's Lamb.
28: It is a very complicated play on the Sazerac.
23: Or non-alcoholic mocktails.
28: That is the pretty words.
23: The date cake is a dessert Evan perfected at his pop-ups.
24: Sticky toffee pudding. That's a Turkish coffee caramel.
23: The restaurant is the newest member to the family and just a couple months old.
27: It's energetic, but it's also intimate.
23: And Julian and Evan wanted to grow along with their sons.
24: We kind of just wanted to do something for ourselves.
27: The time was right. Felt that we could offer more to the city and more to culinary industry writ large in Philadelphia.
23: Emmett is open Tuesday through Saturday for dinner service and reservations are recommended.
22: And as the weather turns warmer, it plans to add patio seating for up to 20 people.
23: Nice. Okay, now to Mount Airy, where a man with a love of salmon is proving a small idea can blossom into a big business.
29: Welcome to the Grilled Salmon Stand.
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22: serving up everything from salmon steaks to salmon cheesesteaks topped with shrimp.
5: That's a beauty right there.
22: And salmon rice bowls with a choice of sauce.
5: Sweet chili, ginger soy, or the jerk sauce.
22: But it's the salmon burger that chef and grilled salmon stand founder Andrew Abraham credits for his success.
5: That's the burger. That literally what got us here today.
22: Abraham launched the Grilled Salmon Stand in 2018.
5: I was working like two jobs at the time. I needed extra income.
6: This is where it all started.
22: In the beginning, it was a Friday and Saturday night gig on the streets of Germantown.
5: That was my whole setup. Just a cooler, a table, and a charcoal grill. Sometimes I would sell one, sometimes I would sell none. 3:28 in the morning. Talk about dedication. 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I stayed consistent.
22: Customers were impressed by his dedication.
5: I'm going to make customers' favorite.
22: And by the taste of those burgers.
5: Salmon burger topped with grilled shrimp. It's fabulous.
22: Soon he graduated to a food cart, then a truck. And customers were encouraging his dreams for something more.
5: They say, you won't get a store, you won't get a store. I'm like, no. Nah.
22: Then one day he saw a for rent sign on what is now his brick and mortar home.
5: I looked into it and that was a blessing.
22: With the restaurant, he's broadly expanded his menu.
5: Alfredo, quesadillas, we do wraps. Our spinach feta salmon egg rolls are actually going viral right now. I have a partner, she's a chef, specializing in vegan.
22: But the signature salmon burgers are still the star.
5: This is our Korean barbecue burger.
22: Abraham offers four flavors in all.
5: We got original, spinach feta, a little over a quarter pound. So it's a nice size burger. That's a Cajun salmon burger. So when you bite into that, you get that Cajun smoky taste.
22: Abraham says his whole concept was inspired by his time working at a concession stand at the Wells Fargo Center.
5: This is a salmon burger platter.
22: And he hopes with the grilled salmon stand, he can get back there.
5: I want to have my restaurant inside the Wells Fargo Center or Lincoln Financial.
22: And for other would-be entrepreneurs, he offers this advice.
5: Don't be 1 foot in and 1 foot out. You got to be both feet in.
22: Abraham is still mobile. His food cart is in front of Temple University Hospital Monday through Thursday from 11 to 4.
9: Now, he's not the only local food entrepreneur who started selling from a sidewalk table. So did the founder of a micro bakery called M. Wilson Pastry.
16: Hello, how's it going?
23: On the last Sunday of every month,
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16: Okay.
23: You'll find Emily Wilson at the Richmond Flea, her hatch filled from floor to roof with trays of sweet and savory pastries.
16: That's going to be 25 total.
23: She rings up sales on a child's play and learn cash register.
17: It works. Isn't that crazy?
23: And shares a table with another micro baker.
16: Christina, she's going to get some stuff from you too.
23: Christina Lauer of Bake Bake Philly.
16: We're known as like Baker Row. Cinnamon Snail. We are a destination at the Flea now.
23: The two also share a kitchen in Globe Dye Works.
16: I don't see other micro bakers as competition because this city is obsessed with pastries. Let me get a big box. People leave happier because they're trying different things.
23: Emily is known for three things.
16: My most popular item is the soft pretzel,
23: which she calls a classic West Philly pretzel.
16: Like that. It's a regular pretzel, but then when it's stretched out, it's a Philly pretzel.
17: So two pretzels and a pistachio croissant. Yeah.
23: She also has a viennoiserie program.
16: That's any laminated doughs. I have a cardamom pita twice baked croissant. These are the double chocolate croissants.
23: And she creates lots of Danishes, both sweet and savory.
16: This is the Mama's Meatball Danish with like seasoned ricotta and homemade sauce and my mom's recipe for mini meatballs. This one has been on my menu since the beginning. It's potatoes and molasses.
23: Emily grew up in Wayne and baking was not in her background.
16: My mom didn't bake. We never really had like baked goods at home.
23: After college in South Carolina, she migrated further south.
16: I got my first baking job at a donut shop down in Florida.
23: She moved back to Philadelphia in 2019.
16: My first job here was at the Malvern Buttery. That's really where I learned viennoiserie.
23: Several years and several jobs later, she was suffering from burnout and carpal tunnel syndrome.
16: I was out of work and needed to make rent, and I just started doing bake sales outside of my house in West Philly. It just took off from there. I went to school for poetry, but I don't write anymore. In some way, the pastries feel like the outlet for my creativity.
17: Two garden snails, two pretzels.
16: I think people sometimes like cock their head when they see the menu. They're like, I don't know about that. But then when they try it, it's kind of really awesome to see them come back and be like, whoa, that was crazy.
17: Those are new. I'm really excited about them.
23: Her croissant crunch cookies are a byproduct of her twice-baked croissants.
16: A lot of the flakes come off onto the tray. I just kept collecting them in quarts.
23: She then added them to her cookie recipe and placed of some of the flour.
3: It felt so crazy, and I was like, this might be so crazy it'll work. Two croissant crunch.
23: She saves the scrap dough from her croissant trimmings as well.
3: That will be re-laminated into the snails.
23: The snails are an M. Wilson invention.
3: The snails have been really popular.
23: It's a cinnamon roll-like shape, but with the airy, buttery taste of a croissant.
3: My classic sweet one is the brown butter cinnamon snail.
23: She dubbed her first savory snail Pistachio Pesto Garden.
3: Because I used the basil and the mini tomatoes on top for my garden.
23: M. Wilson Pastry is a one-woman operation.
3: I am Emily Wilson. I am the person making your pastries.
6: Hi.
23: And her future goals are simple.
3: I'm not even here to make money. I just want to, like, feed people and build this community.
6: Have a great day. Thanks for coming.
9: Emily holds pretzel making classes too. Doesn't that sound fun?
6: It does.
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18: When we start up that Monday morning, everyone else just smells that we're running pretzels. 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
12: They're the best.
11: The whole facility is 110,000 square feet. 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
12: We're making our original splits, the one that made us famous.
11: They were branded the mistakes from the 50s to the 80s.
18: We fell asleep when we were making them, and they ended up splitting.
11: For 30 years, they ran with it and laughed at it and called it the mistakes. And in the 80s, they decided to make that rebrand and actually define the product as the splits.
12: You see how it's kind of burst open on the sides, and they're starting to bubble? That's the split that they're talking about.
11: We have nine products. We have the extra salt, the unsalted, the sourdough rings, we have the sourdough minis, the Needhams.
18: The Needhams. These are fantastic. I love these.
12: These are the extra dark. These are the ones that we burn on purpose.
11: Puffsel is a non-GMO, gluten-free, corn and oat-based extruded puff. We have an aged cheddar and we have a honey mustard.
18: All the product in this warehouse is all the stuff that you'll see going into grocery stores. You do not realize how far back this goes.
11: Sprouted whole grain wheat doesn't have the same glycemic index spike when you eat it, so it's better for a diabetic.
12: This is the oven room. As they flip, you can actually see them starting to get salted.
11: The shells, it's called Happy Accidents. Instead of extruding into a nugget, it puffed open like a hollow pillow, and it's all the crunch and flavor of a pretzel without the filling in the middle. Our pretzels are our staple. Everything's from foundational pretzels and slight variations. There's Pretzelvania, and just how many pretzels are made in this state. This is the snack state, and this is a pretzel state for sure.
12: They're all coming off of the oven, and they're coming onto the scale system.
11: We do have several pretzel manufacturers here. That history is here.
12: All this product coming out of here is all coming out of the kiln.
11: Folds of Honor, we offer 5 cents a bag for every bag that we sell. The whole program is providing scholarships to the dependents of fallen and service disabled veterans and now first responders, supporting our veterans and their families.
12: That's a good bag and it's ready to go.
18: I feel a lot of pride coming here every day. We're constantly evolving and trying to make the products better.
22: There's a reason Reading is known as the Pretzel City. So many ways to celebrate National Pretzel Day.
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1: 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My family recipes.
4: Nothing brings people together like a great meal. 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
4: 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How can we help our neighbors in need? 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
14: All sorts of emotions.
1: Yeah.
4: All Good is about finding everyday people doing good in their communities.
19: So they come here and they can get their food, personal items, everything.
4: Reaching out.
20: The community has a good heart. I didn't think they would have helped me like this.
4: And putting other people first.
21: It takes them back to who they were when they weren't homeless.
4: Even on a tough day, we're here for you on All Good. The extraordinary bond we have with our pets is unlike any other. Here on Pet Project, we consider our furry friends members of the family, and we know you do, too. So we're introducing you to some of the most amazing pets we've met.
25: This is a duck I keep seeing everywhere.
4: The owners who go above and beyond to help them out.
26: I could tell it was love at first sight.
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4: They tell the best stories.
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0: The concept is like a fusion of traditional Mexican and also American.
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23: The name is a nod to the food he's been cooking since he immigrated here from Puebla, Mexico 20 years ago.
0: The 33 dishes that I really love.
23: Chef Izzy worked his way up through the restaurant industry, running spots serving a variety of cuisines.
0: You feel like, okay, well, if I'm doing this for somebody else and I'm good at it, why not to start your own thing?
23: His signature dish, the 33, is an eye-popping display of brunch on a board.
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6: Yeah.
4: All Good is about finding everyday people doing good in their communities.
19: So they come here and they can get their food, personal items, everything.
4: Reaching out.
20: The community has a good heart. I didn't think they would have helped me like this.
4: And putting other people first.
37: It takes them back to who they were when they weren't homeless.
4: Even on a tough day, we're here for you on All Good. The extraordinary bond we have with our pets is unlike any other. Here on Pet Project, we consider our furry friends members of the family, and we know you do, too. So we're introducing you to some of the most amazing pets we've met.
25: This is a duck I keep seeing everywhere.
4: The owners who go above and beyond to help them out.
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7: Hey guys, how's it going?
8: I've been to rodeos when I was younger where they wouldn't let me compete being openly gay. I've been beat up more than one time. I kept going until I'm rodeo, but at some point you get tired of being pushed around. And so when the gay rodeo came about, I jump on it immediately.
10: So a lot of the guys here seem to have nicknames. Why is that?
8: In our everyday life, some of us still have to be closeted. I compete under Jameson Cole as an assumed name. 2 years ago, I lost a job because a parent at the school that I taught at complained that I was gay. Many of the states where we're from, Arkansas, Texas, Oklahoma, you can still be let go for being gay.
10: What do you say to the folks who used to push you around when you'd come to the events? What do you want them to know when they see you now?
8: I'd like them to know I'm a cowboy just like they are. And look at me now. I'm successful. I'm happy. I have a family of competitors. And I still get to do what I love no matter how much they wanted me not to.
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12: 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Learn how these artists make some of the most bizarre...
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12: Resourceful...
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12: 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When you meet the people behind the art, you get to appreciate every stroke of genius. 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
12: Worth the Wait takes you to the front of America's longest lines to answer one question. Is it worth the wait? From a massive 7-pound burrito to a slice of pie that has locals going crazy, we'll let you know what's worth it and what's not. This is Worth the Wait. This country is full of unusual places to see and amazing things to do. But only the locals really know where to go. On My Go-To, we discover some of the strangest...
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2: It's by Isaiah Zagar, who's known throughout Philadelphia for the mosaics. The space pulls you in.
0: Zagar purchased the former auto repair shop in 2007, transforming it into an immersive art environment.
2: This was Isaiah's studio, where he was really working a lot. This was where he would mix his grout. This project was completed after the Magic Gardens, and it's three times the size. It took him about 14 years.
0: Zagar and his wife Julia donated the space to the nonprofit Philadelphia's Magic Gardens in 2023.
2: After Isaiah was diagnosed with Parkinson's disease, he wanted us to enjoy it now.
0: After a much-needed cleanup, the space reopened this year for tours.
2: The art is activated with people. It just really strikes you with awe. Everything's in here. He uses bicycle wheels, bottles, found folk art. There's also amazing chandeliers by Warren Muller, who is Isaiah's best friend. These are all brooms. Isaiah needed to just work every day. It wasn't like he planned any of this out. He was flowing through the space.
0: His imagination guides you.
2: The artwork is really kind of like walking in Isaiah's mind in a way. He's a wild and complicated person.
0: The studio is also used for community programming.
2: More focused on art making. This is a signature tile that Isaiah makes. We started doing workshops where you can learn how to mosaic. We've been doing yoga and meditation. We have something so special here. We want you to come hang out with us.
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13: It's really awesome.
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14: This is right.
19: It's like the best thing you've ever had.
3: The fun.
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26: It looks fantastic. A lot of memories in here. It's a roller coaster to come in here and relive a lot of these experiences.
30: This WB tour with this Gilmore Girls theme is magical. I couldn't believe it. I came about an hour ago and I walked around. It just brought so many fond memories. And emotions, and I'm sure all the fans that are here have the same feeling to relive it after 20 years. So it's just magical. We just need the snow.
33: What Gilmore Girls fans could expect from the tour is a deeper look into Stars Hollow. So you can come and see where Lorelai and Rory live. You can see Dozie's Market. You can see Luke's Diner. Fans can walk the same sets that the whole entire cast of Gilmore Girls was for 7 years.
34: It's mind-boggling that this many people are rabid, amazing, supportive, wonderful fans who occasionally even walk up to me and say, "You're Ted Rooney. You were on the Gilmore Girls. Oh, my God. It's so great." And they're always sweet. Somebody on the plane did, and my son was so embarrassed. Ugh.
33: In my 2 years of being here, I've never seen a dress-up as we did it this year, so it's very exciting. We're so excited to welcome the fans back, the guests back to see Stars Hollow, but this is definitely a fan favorite.
26: Feels really good. The world needs something like this. It needs joy. It needs comfort. It needs happiness. It's a comfort show for a reason, and people turn to it every day, all day, even have it playing in the background. But it has a very healing quality for a lot of people to watch it.
6: Food's important for any holiday. We love to have turkey for Thanksgiving. For Christmas, if you're Hispanic, you love to have tamales. And for Dia de los Muertos, you have to have your Dia de los Muertos bread.
7: The pan de muerto, I like that it's very soft. It's not too sweet, but you still get that sweetness. You can enjoy it with some coffee. It's very delicious.
8: I got into the bakery business because of my family. I basically grew up here. Everything started from my grandpa. My grandpa was the one that started the business, and we just continued it. Pan de muerto, which translates in English, bread for the dead. A lot of people come in here looking for the altars to show our respect to our ancestors that have, you know, gone to the other side.
7: A few years ago, I did have my grandma, who was basically my second mother, pass away. She really liked this bread. I'm glad that there's places like this that offer these types of bread.
6: It's not just for the altar, for the ofrenda, but it's also that you can eat with your family. It's something that you share, and then you talk about your ancestors, and it just reminds you of the connection that you all have, both the living and the dead.
8: The different versions that we sell are the ones that have just sugar or the one that has sesame seeds on them. They're not as sweet. It's more of a cinnamon, like orangey flavor that you get out of it. Around October, November, we definitely get a big demand, which we're really grateful for. We have different people coming in asking for it that aren't even part of the Hispanic community, but they definitely

0: experiences. You flash forward to now, the skull, the sugar skull, is still a throwback from that. There is an Aztec saying that we are asleep while we are alive. It is only when we die that we truly awaken. When the Europeans came and brought Catholicism with them, Day of the Dead Indigenous became a hybrid of what we now know as Dia de los Muertos, on the first dedicated to children and on the second dedicated to adults.
1: Part of the idea of co-founding the Dia de los Muertos Grand Parade in the city of Long Beach came from watching the movie 007, where the beginning scene of that movie is an actual parade of Dia de los Muertos in Mexico City that now has become a massive tradition and celebration. And the movie Coco was another example, right? It's a beautiful job that Disney did representing our community and in this particular tradition in our culture. The fact that we celebrate death because there is no life without death. I know that some people don't really understand it, and they might seem that it's kind of creepy. How is it that you celebrate their death? We don't celebrate their death. We celebrate their lives.
2: If you're looking for an adrenaline rush, look no further than K1 Speed Indoor Kart Racing. Those behind the wheel here at K1 might surprise you. Not just the guys, the girls are showing up.
3: I think that anybody should be welcome to do anything they like.
2: Aria Duenas and her sister Zoe stopped by the Burbank location to give it a go.
4: Why can boys only do that thing? We're all the same.
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2: K1 has more than 100 locations worldwide with its biggest stake here in Southern California.
6: With the thrill comes a little bit of risk.
7: Yes.
6: Is that part of it?
7: It is part of it. You can come here, be 2 inches off the ground, and race your heart out.
2: And so, it is my turn.
7: All right, guys, visors down, visors down.
2: Even those with past racing experience, like myself, can find this to be a little challenging. After several trips around, it was back to the pits.
6: Here's the deal. If you can tell, this is a workout.
2: Winning here is all about having the fastest lap time where it comes down to tenths of a second. Racing against me was our intern, who impressed.
6: Okay, so that was the first time that you've ever done this.
8: Yes.
6: Reaction.
8: I mean, I have such an adrenaline high. I mean, it was so incredible being behind the wheel. It definitely is harder than I thought. It takes a lot of muscle, a lot of strength, but it's fun. I think it's fun trying to learn the track.
9: My back is sore, and I play soccer 3 days a week, a bunch of other sports. This is different muscles.
2: That's where the youth may have us beat.
6: Are you ever scared out there?
10: Not really, no.
2: Not one complaint.
10: I'm like, this feels fun, this feels great, I feel like I can do this a lot.
11: We wanted to spend our day here at the Presidential Library. This is a bucket list item. So my mom and dad and I flew in from Oklahoma yesterday just to spend our day here.
12: Well, one thing I can say about Reagan is he could definitely pick a view. We can look over the mountaintop here and see a beautiful view.
13: We try to find exhibitions that are rich in history, even richer in artifacts. And this exhibition, with over 200 artifacts all over 2,000 years old, was really the perfect definition of what we look for.
11: I'm blown away that this is an area that even Ronald Reagan was.
12: This place, there's definitely a serenity about it. They put things that are very important culturally here, and it's just a great place to be.
13: There are 200 artifacts. The main focal point are the 8 actual Dead Sea Scrolls we have on exhibition. So the scrolls themselves are over 2,000 years old.
14: The Dead Sea Scrolls are very important, and they're not always here, you know?
12: When you see this on TV, this just makes it a lot more, literally, it makes it more tangible. You have to see not only that this is 100% real, everything's so tiny. There were no big gulps back then. Everything's very, very small.
14: I was able to bring my 10-year-old nephew who gets to see it, touch it, be part of it. It's pretty cool. There's a plane over there we get to go see. What?
13: So this is the actual Air Force One airplane, a Boeing 707, that flew 7 U.S. presidents from 1972 until 2001.
11: Coming to a museum and an experience like this really helps me learn it. Getting an understanding of history, an objective point of view, this is the best way to learn.
15: Nothing brings people together like a great meal. And at Bite Size,

0: Communities coming together around food is what we're all about. Join us as we take you around to some of the best and most unique restaurants around the country. You'll meet the people behind some of the best eats in town and hear the stories behind the meals.
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0: And meet some of the customers taking on their challenges. Let us add a little flavor to your day at Bite Size. What is true kindness? How can we help our neighbors in need? Maybe it's as simple as a smile or a hug.
3: All sorts of emotions.
4: Yeah.
0: All Good is about finding everyday people doing good in their communities.
5: So they come here and they can get their food, personal items, everything.
0: Reaching out.
6: The community has a good heart. I didn't think they would have helped me like this.
0: And putting other people first.
7: It takes them back to who they were when they weren't homeless.
0: Even on a tough day, we're here for you on All Good. The extraordinary bond we have with our pets is unlike any other. Here on Pet Project, we consider our furry friends members of the family, and we know you do, too. So we're introducing you to some of the most amazing pets we've met.
8: This is a duck I keep seeing everywhere.
0: The owners who go above and beyond to help them out.
9: I could tell it was love at first sight.
0: And the stories of resilient pets that inspire us all.
10: At least you have them popping a wheelie on camera.
0: So give yourself a treat and join us on Pet Project. Nothing brings people together like a great meal. And at Bite Size, communities coming together around food is what we're all about. Join us as we take you around to some of the best and most unique restaurants around the country. You'll meet the people behind some of the best eats in town and hear the stories behind the meals.
1: Here's my father, Paco Lopez.
0: See some of the craziest dishes they have to offer.
2: We are eating 30 feet of pasta.
0: And meet some of the customers taking on their challenges. Let us add a little flavor to your day at Bite Size.
11: I cannot think of any cultural icon more emblematic to Mexico than Frida Kahlo. Here in the heart of Hollywood, we have a reproduction of Frida's house, the house where she was raised.
12: I went to the Frida Kahlo Museum in Mexico City last year, and it was stunning, and the colors are so vibrant, her style is so iconic.
11: Frida Kahlo, during the last few decades, her art has been rediscovered, and now she is widely known all over the world and recognized as someone who established trends.
12: It's amazing because you get a bit of an insight into her life as well. So this is very cool. This is replicating that and pulling the curtain behind on Frida Kahlo and her amazing work.
13: Esta exposición se trata efectivamente de la Frida humana para que la gente realmente empiece a conocer no nada más a la Frida artista, sino a la tía Frida.
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15: It's fascinating because I enjoy cooking, and to be able to connect with what is displayed here, we connect at a different level altogether. It's just lovely.
16: Art keeps coming all the time. This is one of those passion brands.
17: I love Whataburger. It's my favorite meal. Yeah.
16: The love of Whataburger can be in a physical form.
18: I just saw this one, and it's just spinning around 360, so it looks pretty cool.
16: We're one of those Texas traditions that Armin Dobson, when he first started, he says, I'm going to make a burger that you got to pick up with 2 hands and makes you say, what a burger. We're here at the Whataburger Museum of Art at South by Southwest. It's an immersive experience that started online back in 2019. We knew from the get-go that this was going to be a hit. People love Whataburger. They come in and they're wearing their Whataburger outfits, hats. We have people that said, I used to work as a Whataburger when I was a teenager. So, yeah, the love just flows. They want to be a part of either taking a table tent and having their photo taken with it.
19: That's the whole thing with Whataburger. You go to Whataburger late night sometimes. You take these home with you. I don't have a collection.
16: Or just seeing the way they feel about Whataburger come through different people's art. And it means something to different folks when they're seeing the different types of art. art that we have here.
3: I love roses, first off, and I love art. I have, like, the same one that my tia did of roses, but I just kind of like how it was in a Whataburger cup. It's just, like, a mix of both cultures, I guess.
16: It's a place of community that is just who we are. That kind of love and passion goes beyond food. It goes into the bright orange and white colors that we display, and it's everybody becomes a part of that orange family.
0: We should all be staying active, and here on Pumped, we show you all the different ways members of your community are keeping in shape. Meet people who can make a gym wherever they go.
4: You can literally make anything and everything yours.
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0: And challenging what we think is possible.
21: Get up, baby. Get up. That's what I love.
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0: 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The extraordinary bond we have with our pets is unlike any other. Here on Pet Project, we consider our furry friends members of the family, and we know you do, too. So we're introducing you to some of the most amazing pets we've met.
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0: 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Learn how these artists make some of the most bizarre...
24: Hi, I'm Diana Wood, the crazy power wash artist.
0: Resourceful...
25: Everything around me inspires me.
0: 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When you meet the people behind the art, you get to appreciate every stroke of genius.
26: Oh my God.
27: You're on board North River Lobster Companies at Pier 81. 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It is a 28-inch lobster roll stuffed with some of New England's finest lobster meat.
26: Oh my God.
28: That's amazing.
26: Oh, we got a whole bag of chips on top of that. Icing on the cake. It is delicious, but I feel like this is a meal for like a week. I'm about to...
28: I'm in lobster heaven right now.
27: It's a small piece of paradise. I mean, you come on board and you really feel like you're on a small vacation. We take you for a quick 45-minute cruise down in the Hudson. Before you know it, we're back, and you're welcome to stay on board as long as you please.
29: Is about a quarter mile south of Foothill Boulevard or Route 66. The inspiration for a lot of what you see here at Jake's.
30: This is California style barbecue. It's a little different than Texas barbecue or Memphis, but this is what my customers love.
29: As you're walking through Old Town, Jake's Roadhouse really stands out. They have a little bit of everything. It's colorful, it's unique in that, I mean, look around with all the road signs and whatnot. And the food, though, is what is really good.
30: I came from Zacatecas in 1977. We came to California, and a couple years later, we went to Wichita, Kansas. I used to work in two restaurants, dishwashing, busboy, and then I became a cook. That's how I started learning how to barbecue. And we came back, and I opened Jake's Roadhouse in 2000. I finally got the chance to make it my way. So, for example, I have a spicy barbecue that I make with homegrown peppers, molasses, brown sugar, and ketchup. And that's my Tony barbecue sauce. And people love it.
31: Tony's learned this business literally from the ground up and does it better than anyone I know. I enjoy eating everything there.
32: I'm sure every Monrovian is happy that he ended up here. Thank goodness. I have tried so many barbecue restaurants in Southern California. And quite honestly, this is one of the top barbecue places, and I come all the time.
30: We always try to please the customer. When they leave, they need to leave happy so they can come back.
1: Tonight on this walk, we'll be able to connect to the river again and connect to it in a new way at night, which is a kind of atypical way to connect to nature in general, adding new layers to our world that includes both people and rivers and all the life that it sustains.
2: You know, I heard rumors about the LA River, but mostly you just think of it as a concrete pit. But clearly, like, life, to be really cheesy, life finds a way, right? Whether it's just the sediment building, the willows growing, the tule growing, and then that just invites more and more biodiversity. It'll come back if you give it the chance to grow.
1: I did get a new telescope that we're going to bust out for the first time tonight. And this will it'll be easier for me to actually point it to the moon and for people to see it and even take a picture through the telescope to get a nice shot of the beautiful full moon tonight.
5: My favorite animal was the crawdad that we saw. That was pretty unexpected and just cool to see. Definitely special to spend that much time along the river, in the river, and hearing all the sounds of the birds and the water, and seeing the moon shine on the water was definitely a new experience that I haven't had.
2: You know, a great space to build community within the LA area, a great space to just, like, talk about nature and our environment and how we can, you know, see it and continue to do better for it.
1: What we do at home, even though it seems far away from the river, can have a really big impact on the river. And not just the river, but also the whole ocean, because it flows through the ocean. So you can have a really big impact if everybody in the city just took care of what was immediately right around their home.
6: Okay, cool.
7: Brody Fest is a weekend celebration of a comedian we lost to suicide in 2019 named Brody Stevens.
8: He went to Reseda High School. He loved baseball.
11: This is going to be embarrassing when he strikes out.
12: Comics like to banter, man. They love it. They're very competitive. Now this year, we're adding our first annual football game.
7: Comedy Gives Back started as our nonprofit in 2019 when we lost Brody, and we said we can't lose another comedian. We came together and said we're going to support stand-up comedians. And he had such a devoted fan and friend base. They started this walk. They built this bench here. And Comedy Gives Back partnered with them to bring a comedy benefit show at the Comedy Store to life, as well as a softball game today.
13: Look alive!
14: It's so awesome that Comedy Gives Back is there to support comics. This is a very dark career to get into, you know, and a lot of us need someone to talk to. Some of them need a hug.
8: The community of comedians have come out to have fun and remember their friend.
12: And when he passed away, it created a big, huge hole in the comedy community. We started to do a walk. We raised money for Comedy Gives Back, which is a safety net for comedians that need help, like resources in mental health or drug and alcohol resources.
15: Brody was just a true one of a kind. He would be touched. He would be so happy to know that we will never let his memory be forgotten. As Sandy Danto hilariously riffed what Brody would say about this today, he would say, "Does Richard Pryor have an annual memorial and walk and softball game? I don't think so."
20: 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On Stroke of Genius, we find creativity from all over the country and take you inside the minds of their brilliant creators. Learn how these artists make some of the most bizarre...
28: Hi, I'm Diana Wood, the crazy power wash artist.
20: Resourceful...
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20: 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When you meet the people behind the art, you get to appreciate every stroke of genius. Ever walk by a really long food line and think, those people are crazy?
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20: Worth the Wait takes you to the front of America's longest lines to answer one question. Is it worth the wait? From a massive 7-pound burrito to a slice of pie that has locals going crazy. We'll let you know what's worth it and what's not. This is Worth the Wait. This country is full of unusual places to see and amazing things to do. But only the locals really know where to go. On My Go To, we discover some of the strangest...
35: This is a brain
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4: 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What is true kindness? How can we help our neighbors in need? 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
16: Yeah.
4: All Good is about finding everyday people doing good in their communities.
17: So they come here and they can get their food, personal items, everything.
4: Reaching out.
18: The community has a good heart. I didn't think they would have helped me like this.
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21: The OC Fair is the largest gathering of community in Orange County all summer long, and people come back year after year to make those memories with their families and friends.
22: We've waited all year for this fair, so the OC Fair is on. We're here through August 18th. We want everyone to come and take a look at everything the OC Fair has to offer. There's animals, rides, and games, beautiful exhibits. There's always great music at the OC Fair, including the Toyota Summer Concert Series in the Pacific Amphitheater. And of course, there's great food. There's everything on a stick. The new thing this year is a sriracha honey bacon-wrapped pork belly on a stick. It's a mouthful, but it's a really delicious mouthful.
23: I love the deep-fried Oreo. We usually come to Big E's truck every single year. We always get the turkey leg.
24: 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So we just decided to come on out here with my girlfriend. And as of right now, favorite part is probably the gondola.
26: Ellie, I love what you guys have going on here at the Toyota display. Talk to me a little bit about it.
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37: They have a variety of all different types of candies. 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
38: Who doesn't love going to the candy store? You're kind of get a reminder of being a kid again.
36: We're in downtown Los Angeles, right in the warehouse district. 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It's always a bit of shock and awe. 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
38: Today, we're actually here trying to get candy for our baby shower. My wife and her family have been coming here forever. This is the only thing I'm getting for myself. I don't know why. I used to get it from like ice cream trucks and never kind of get a reminder of the childhood.
39: I come up here to Jack's Candy, and it's about an hour drive that is worth coming here.
40: Yeah, they got a lot of candy that has been around for 40, 50 years. You can't get those anywhere else.
37: They have different varieties. A lot of the Mexican candies, the Lucas ones. It's like, which ones do you guys like the most with the chamoy and the...
16: The
37: lollipop.
36: We pretty much have candies from all over the world. You come in here, you find everything that you're looking for, all the colors that you're looking for, all the candies you're looking for. It really is a magical experience when you can taste a piece of candy and it can take you back to, you know, a previous time in your life.
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0: Everyone needs a break from their 9 to 5, and we know you don't want to spend those vacation days on the couch. 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
6: Perfect Princess.
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8: I'm nervous, but I think it's like the pre-show nerves that are coming in hot. But I'm feeling really excited. I think we've put together a great show.
15: The tour features eight stars from across the three franchises.
6: Perfect Princess, always mine for everyone. 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
15: From Zombies comes Malachi Barton, Makana Knight, and Swayam Bhatia. They're joined by Descendants stars Leomani Segura, Dara Renee, Kiara Romero, and Alexandro Bird. Joining Malachi and Leomani, also from Camp Rock, is Hudson Stone.
16: It's all about the feeling that you got to put into the show, the energy that you put in. I think as long as we're having fun and doing what we love, then it's going to be a great show.
7: We're all so excited, but also the nerves are definitely there. We just want to put on a good show for you guys.
15: What can fans expect when they see you guys come out on stage?
25: Sparkle. Lots of sparkle, lots of glitter, lots of colors.
7: I was just going to say very vibrant colors.
25: Yes, costume changes. Oh, intensely.
7: Oh, and also lots of high heels.
15: We took a closer look at the ladies' favorite costumes.
25: It's so funny that we're here because one of my favorites.
27: Ooh, let me just make room.
25: This is one of my favorites. Hold on, please. I don't want to walk away. This is one of my favorites. I feel like, I mean, all the icons. Also love. Oh, no.
27: Oh, she's cute.
25: This
27: she's
25: sparkly cool. Number. It's giving me Janet Jackson vibes, right? Yeah.
28: I'm a fan of a denim moment. I'm a fan of a denim, if you couldn't tell.
27: Hey.
25: Shout out, denim. We love you.
7: One of my favorites would have to be Perfect Princess. Look how
27: he's
7: cute.
27: So perfect.
7: Look at the skirts.
27: It's so
7: perfect. It's so perfect, Princess.
15: Next up, the guys showed us what fans don't usually get to see.
8: You guys following?
29: This is the boys' changing room. Ooh, come on. Ooh. Come
8: need
29: on, Mike.
8: That. Need that.
29: This is fun. She has our names, as you can see.
8: Behind me is a special little space. If you look down there, that is the toaster. That is the little jumpy thing that I come out of in the beginning of the show. I think there is a tentacle.
25: Wow!
16: Oh, wait, this might be my new favorite prop.
29: I like this prop a lot.
8: Our stage right entrance is right here. The mics that talks to Sir Murph. And that's a big light screen. And then over here
16: should we take him up?
29: Yes.
16: This is behind where this big wall will come out. That's where we enter. We've got two side stage entrances if we want to go. Sway's drum kit. This is Hudson's definitely not in here box. Because I'm definitely not in here ever.
8: Jumbotron. That's this. Let's go. Thanks for coming backstage.
6: Yeah! There's a truth inside your heart. Go with it. Only you are who you are. Go get it.
15: In In the latest Descendants movie, Wicked Wonderland, Red and Chloe find that changing the past can have some unexpected consequences. Our George Pinocchio was at the world premiere in Hollywood.
3: Not quite what we expected now. They see a perfect princess, a royal smile for everyone.
9: In Descendants, Wicked Wonderland, a story plays out involving Red, the daughter of the Queen of Hearts, along with Chloe Charming, Cinderella's kid, and other descendants of Disney heroes and villains.
10: She's trying to be better, but definitely, like, in this new timeline, people look up to her as a princess, and she's trying to define what that means for her and figure out how she can be a leader.
9: While the movie features plenty of music, Malia Baker, who plays Chloe, says it also comes with a message, or maybe several.
10: I feel like there's a lot of lessons that not only I've learned, but I'm excited to pass down for generations so that they can feel like they're seen, represented, and heard.
3: Figure it out together.
9: Also back for another journey, actress and music star Rita Ora as the Queen of Hearts.
17: Good morning, time to wake up, you got a big day today.
10: I do.
9: Rita was also excited to sing with the film's other mother, Brandi Norwood, who's back as Cinderella.
18: It's been on my bingo card list for, I don't know, since the beginning of time, okay? It's like, who doesn't want to sing with Brandi?
9: Descendants, Wicked Wonderland introduces us to some new characters, including Red's sister, Pink.
17: Hey,
10: Pink is a very bubbly, over the top. She's extremely glittery and sparkly. She's just magic.
19: We do look through the eyes of magic when you're a kid, and this franchise really does offer that to the world, and I'm so grateful to be part of it.
25: I think what's fun about Descendants is the villains aren't so villainous. That's what you realize. And they think they're villainous, but not really.
20: I'll destroy Wonderland!
9: What a wonderful night here in Hollywood. Descendants Wicked Wonderland is streaming now on Disney+.
15: Thanks, George. Before Wicked Wonderland premiered, I had the opportunity to visit the set on a very special day.
21: It's some of the cast, Chloe and Red's last day, rap day. Come with me. I'll show you around.
15: You may know this song. I got to learn that dance from choreographer Emilio Dussau, with the cast joining us for a quick warm-up session.
10: Perfect Princess is so fun, and I think the story that it tells is just so ironic and so funny.
15: I also got a behind-the-scenes look at the props that brought the movie to life.
22: Here is the Hero Pocket Watch. This was in D4, but it was, a little spoiler, it was much larger in D4. We shrank it by 25%.
15: Mixed in with all that fun was an on-set dance party. It was a bittersweet day.
13: Oh, rap day. My heart is breaking and my heart is also so, so happy. I was 15 the last time I was in this Blue Wig, so it feels like a really big experience to just be done with.
15: That wasn't the only place we caught up with the cast. We also joined the stars on a trip to Walt Disney World Resort.
10: I mean, a day at the park feels like vacation.
23: Exactly. So, any day we get to be at Disney and spend time with the cast is a good day. I honestly never would have thought that I would be a Disney princess at Disney. It's just so crazy to think about, so full circle.
24: I remember going to, like, the Bibbidi-Bobbidi Boutique.
23: Yes.
24: And doing, like, the whole, like, woo, we're here, but never in a million years would think
23: getting,
24: that,
23: like, the glitter on your hair.
24: Yes, and now I'm like, we get to, like, see that glitter in people's lives. Yeah. It's so cool.
15: At Magic Kingdom, the cast took some time to ride a couple of attractions.
26: So fun.
15: They also got to visit a few familiar characters.
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30: 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Call us royally blessed. It's clear we roll with the best.
31: That was the first moment that Kiara and I have kind of interacted with fans. Anyone, you know, that's into the two franchises.
32: It's been a dream. It really has. And to think I'll be even a small part of someone's childhood is crazy.
15: Connecting with fans at Disney parks is a tradition for Descendants stars dating back to the original cast. Here they are at Disneyland Resort in Anaheim when the first movie came out in 2015.
0: We are so thankful from the bottom of my heart for our fans. This has been the ride of a lifetime for every single one of us.
15: Production is underway on the next Descendants movie. Hidden Heroes, a Descendants story, gives the children of beloved Disney sidekicks their own adventure. Dior Goodjohn from Percy Jackson plays the daughter of Genie from Aladdin. Harry Jones is the son of Lumiere from Beauty and the Beast. Eva Fasekeka Smeedley, the daughter of Meriwether from Sleeping Beauty. Jacob Rodriguez, the son of Kronk. And Momona Tamada, the daughter of Yzma from The Emperor's New Groove. As for Yzma...
1: All right, who's ready to open Brooklyn Night 3?
15: She'll be played by Sherry Cola, who we saw recently in Camp Rock 3. Darren Criss plays legendary Disney sidekick Jiminy Cricket. And James Monroe Eagleheart is dusting off his lamp to play Genie. He won a Tony for originating the role on Broadway.
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2: 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Plus, Leah Mani Segura reacts to seeing herself perform as a 10-year-old. 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
7: What up, you guys? It's Malachi Barton, and you're watching On the Red Carpet. 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Bang, bang, bang.
11: Woo!
2: We should all be staying active. 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
15: Talk about worlds colliding. Leah Mani Segura from Descendants and Malachi Barton from Zombies both now star in the new Camp Rock movie, now streaming on Disney+. And Camp Rock 3 also includes the return of some franchise favorites.
39: Grab a mic and a hat. Follow me if you can.
15: It's been nearly two decades since the first Camp Rock had fans singing along. And now the music is back and so are some familiar faces.
40: We read the script. We fell in love with it. We worked with our partners at Disney and our co-producer, Demi, and we said, let's do this thing. It was the right time.
15: Nick, Joe, and Kevin Jonas are back in their roles as Connect 3, while also executive producing alongside Demi Lovato, who first stepped into her role as Mitchie 18 years ago.
4: Mitchie is what started it all for me, and so Mitchie is one of the greatest prides of of my life and so meaningful to me. I owe so much to the fans of Camp Rock.
3: While the movie is rich with nostalgia, it also passes the torch to the next generation of rock stars.
7: There's so many kids that have so much pent up, and to be able to have the power to express that is so important. I think Fletch does that, and I'm excited for people to relate to that.
6: It's really special, the way that we, you know, pay ode to, like, the OGs, and, you know, we have the Jonas Brothers, and Demi as an executive producer, and it just feels so surreal and so full circle for me.
8: 16, 17, 18 years since the first one has flown by for me. My daughters are grown. They were little with me on set, and I just can't believe it. The Joe Bros are dads. Everybody's in their 30s. It's like, what happened?
9: You're heading to Camp Rock. What's the one thing you have to bring with you?
4: Ooh, a Tempur-Pedic pillow now that I'm 33.
9: From our video vault, here's what it looked like the last time a Camp Rock movie came out. Fans screaming as the Jonas Brothers and Demi Lovato arrived on the red carpet in 2010.
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9: The stars greeting many of those adoring fans who'd gathered outside the event at Lincoln Center in New York.
11: What's up, everybody? 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
9: And we were there on the set when the cast filmed the dance promo for Camp Rock 2 and showed us their favorite moves.
10: My favorite dance move, any like sister act, like, hey, you know, you gotta take it back a little. One of my favorites. I bust that out everywhere.
14: Are you here to the camera? 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
9: Speaking of throwbacks.
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17: Oh, yes. My God.
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17: That's amazing.
16: When it gets hard.
10: Me and my sister would always sing, like, on the guitar together, and she would play and I'd sing, and we had so many special moments. And just, like, being here now is so crazy. It doesn't feel real.
9: Was a big part of this year's D23. The ultimate Disney fan event included this performance from Leomani Segura, Malachi Barton, and the cast during the Disney Studio Showcase. The stars also taking part in a special panel where Malachi showed off his juggling skills and Leomani did a spot-on Jennifer Coolidge impression.
19: Oh my God, you look like the 4th of July.
9: They also revealed what they love most about Disney parks.
20: Mickey ears and Dole Whip.
21: Yo, I'm a fan of the Disneyland pickles. They're so fire.
9: But for Camp Rock fans, the biggest moment at D23 was this. The Jonas Brothers cementing their place in Disney history, officially inducted as Disney legends.
22: Thank God we didn't take that Nickelodeon deal.
23: Everyone is a fan of Disney, and we've been fans since we were kids, and then to get the chance to work with them, to have, you know, a 20-year history with the company in a professional setting is wild.
24: We are so honestly honored, and this is one of our favorite days, I think, in our career.
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2: Resourceful...
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2: 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Ever walk by a really long food line and think, those people are crazy?
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2: Why would anyone stand hours on their feet before they can sit down to eat?
42: It's the best thing I've ever had.
2: Worth the Wait takes you to the front of America's longest lines to answer one question. Is it worth the wait? From a massive 7-pound burrito to a slice of pie that has locals going crazy, we'll let you know what's worth it and what's not. This is Worth the Wait. This country is full of unusual places to see and amazing things to do. But only the locals really know where to go. On My Go-To, we discover some of the strangest...
0: This is a brain of a gorilla.
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2: 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But only the locals really know where to go. On My Go-To, we discover some of the strangest...
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9: The next Zombies movie is coming next year, and it includes the return of a favorite character, plus some answers about that big mystery at the end of the last film. Zombies 4 ended with Nova and Victor sharing an emotional hug, and then this. Immediately, fans wanted to know what was with that swirling water. We've now learned Zombies 5 will introduce mermaids into the adventure. Executive producers Milo Manheim and Meg Donnelly gave the cast some big news.
6: Meg and I have very exciting news to share with you.
7: I wanted to reveal the title for you guys.
6: It's going to be called Zombies 5 Secrets of the Sea. I know. Give it up for Zombies 5 Secrets of the Sea. Very exciting. I just wanted to say I love y'all. I'm wishing you luck. I know that it's going amazing down there. I've been hearing everybody's crushing it.
9: The new film again stars Freya Skye as Nova and Malachi Barton as Victor, along with other returning favorites, including Trevor Torgman back as Bucky, the beloved cheer captain and Addison's cousin from the original Zombies trilogy.
8: Another year and I only get better. Another cheer, another varsity letter.
12: This year we just can't lose.
8: Well, I'm gonna win. Y'all can come too.
9: Along with newcomers Diana Babnikova, Taylor Oliver, and Olive Mortimer as those mysterious mermaids.
13: I can say you can expect water. Wait, can
15: water.
13: I say?
15: Yeah.
13: Whoa. You can expect water, some cheer. Bucky, that's all we need.
17: And also, like, all the mermaids, too, are just so talented.
18: New cast is insane.
17: 100%. Man. Olive, the first local Kiwi to be on Disney Channel, which is so sick. She's the first Kiwi to lead a Disney project.
13: Which is Let's go. 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
18: Shout out Olive, for real.
17: We love you, Olive. 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
26: You ready to get in some real trouble?
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17: 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I got to, like, work out the darker acting muscles, which was great.
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27: I literally have no idea who she should go for. 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
9: Coven Academy is streaming on Disney Plus and Hulu.
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17: Yo, I'm out.
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10: Get up, baby. 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
2: So put on your sweats and join us to get pumped. The extraordinary bond we have with our pets is unlike any other. Here on Pet Project, we consider our furry friends members of the family, and we know you do, too. So we're introducing you to some of the most amazing pets we've met.
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2: 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But only the locals really know where to go. On My Go-To, we discover some of the strangest...
0: This is a brain of a gorilla.
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18: I'm Shirley Curry. I'm 82 years old, and I'm the gaming grandma.
19: Go!
20: I'm Joseph Green. I'm 26 years old, and I'm Shirley's number one grandson.
21: How'd you become the grandma gamer?
18: My son gave me a computer and a game and started me in both, and I became addicted.
21: Talk about your friendship with Joseph.
18: He just would comment and talk to me on my channel.
21: So, Joseph, you got a friend who's 82 years old and playing video games?
22: Yeah, can you believe it?
21: Boo! Oh my gosh!
23: Even though there's an age difference, we have a lot of things in common and obviously lots in video games.
18: Gaming is an open world and it should be open to everybody. And everybody should accept everybody into it.

0: Prepping for this World's Collide tour was hard work, but the stars also made sure to have a little fun along the way.
1: She's really good.
0: The Camp Rock 3 stars tested out their acting chops at the premiere by paying homage to the most iconic line in the franchise.
2: She's really good.
3: She's really good.
4: She's really good.
5: She's really good.
6: That was good. That was good.
0: The premiere fun didn't stop there. Ella Lucas was in for a surprise visit during her interview.
7: As I was saying, fire! Run!
0: But Ella got payback in a way that elevated Malachi Barton's interview.
8: Yo, I'm out. So that was Orlando and Ella Lucas. They're just in there doing a thing. But it's okay. It's okay. I love you.
9: So heavy, bro.
8: He called me heavy.
0: As he preps for tour, this is what Malachi's been listening to.
10: Anything by Michael Jackson.
3: Ooh,
10: he's so yeah, Moonwalk.
9: Come on.
10: He's so into Michael Jackson right now.
9: I love MJ.
0: Clearly, Leomani Segura knows her co-stars pretty well. She even made time at the Camp Rock 3 premiere to scuba with Descendants bestie Alexandro Bird. In Magic Kingdom, Kylie Cantrell and Leomani tested their sisterly bond with a game of mind meld.
11: Mushroom.
12: Kylie, mushroom.
13: You can work with this.
14: Lock in.
13: 3, 2, 1.
10: Colors.
13: Wonderland.
14: Okay.
10: Okay, wait. Wonderland and colors. But there's so many, though.
11: Oh, gosh. This is hard. I thought we were more locked in than we really are.
13: We're almost there.
14: 3, 2, 1.
10: Pink.
0: Plus, the Descendants stars channeled their characters all through a handshake.
15: Shake my hand in character.
16: It's not princess. It's just...
15: Shake my hand in character.
16: Oh, my heart.
15: Shake my hand in character. Shake my hand in character. Shake my hand in character.
0: And we had to ask, does Leomani know where her character Pink will end up?
17: At the end of the movie, Pink sees this, you know, what's inside Pink and Red's little treasure box. We don't know. We actually don't know.
18: Do like, you know? I feel like you would know. Do you know?
17: I may know.
18: You don't know.
17: I may know, but I won't.
18: No, you don't. Don't play.
0: We only had time for some of the fun moments we've had with these stars. For more, check out on the red carpet across socials. Thanks for joining us. Look for the World's Collide concert tour in a city near you and all of the Descendants, Zombies, and Camp Rock movies on Disney Plus. We'll see you next time on the red carpet.
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22: We're in search of a stroke of genius.
30: I have no choice but to do fashion. It's literally in my bloodline. If you've gone to IKEA, you know what I'm doing. My name is Ginger Martinez, but I go by Gin Martini. I'm a fashion designer. So I grew up with my mom making all my dance costumes when I was in dance class, and so she always had a room in the house with sewing machines and fabrics, and so I grew up around it in the house and got really curious about it in high school a little bit more. And so she taught me how to sew and how to pattern. I would help her with projects, help her cut, help her pin, you know, all the little stuff. So after high school, I attended HCC, Houston Community College. At HCC, we got to travel to London and New York, and I got to see all the different fashion houses and things that they accomplished out there. And to me, it was really inspiring because it made me see that there was no one right way to do fashion. Like, you always think someone's gonna come and, like, knock on your door and be like, hey, we're gonna go do this thing now and be famous and rich. And it's like, there's no one right way to do it. You gotta just follow your vision and do what feels right to you. What's up, guys? This is Jen Martini's crib here. It's my home away from home. What does Jen Martini like about fashion? Textures, with colors, with shapes. I like doing things that are really, like, ruffly and, like, just avant-garde, kind of like Oscar de la Renta type stuff, where it's just very vibrant and something you wouldn't see walking down the street normally, something that could be on a runway or in a music video. But I also like the fact that we can use fashion as a way to express ourselves. You're dressing to attract the same type of people that you want to be around. So I think fashion is really cool because we get to do that. It's cool for me seeing things that I create with my clients. And as soon as they put them on, like, you just see their face light up and they're just a completely new person. And they feel so much more confident in something that fits better. Even if something as simple as just, like, tailoring some pants, you know, or hemming some pants. It makes all the difference in someone's confidence because now they can walk down the street not tripping on their pants and they can feel better for going about their day. I never wanna wake up. I love working with my queens. Drag queens were really the first people who let me design whatever I wanted for them. So when I was first starting fashion out of college, I actually linked up with a couple of my friends who were performers. Some of them were queens and some of them were just, like, stage performers, but they loved all the crazy funky stuff I would draw and I would create. And so they really gave me my start. I am very proud of all the designs that I create. It's like saying I love all my children, but I am really proud that I was able to work with Mistress Isabel Brooks and on her way to being on RuPaul's Drag Race. We got to see the creations that we've done for her over the years that she took with her to the main stage. And I'm really proud of the gold dress that we've created for her. It was out of this, like, really thick upholstery fabric that you normally wouldn't use for an outfit or a wearable garment, but somehow we made it work. And it looked so fabulous on her. And I'm very proud of the work that we did for her and that she was able to take that with her, a part of Houston with her. But when I created the outfit for Mistress Isabel Brooks for RuPaul's Drag Race, it wasn't that my business spiked. It was that I earned people's respect. So now I'm someone who can, you know, create these outfits, have a good turnaround time. I'm reputable. Gonna make a fabulous pride look. Really want to maintain what we're doing here. My goal for this year is just to keep the studio running and keep creating really cool, awesome outfits, do more photo shoots, more stage performances, work with more circus performers, and do more cosplays.
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1: We are just one of a few jigsaw puzzle manufacturers in the whole country that actually

0: a small jigsaw puzzle company like I did by this really great guy named Kevin Poorman, who lives just outside of Washington, D.C. We read it cover to cover a few times and then started having phone calls with him and Zoom calls. And we finally ended up flying out to meet him and hang out with him and see his process and also just sort of be around this guy who is becoming our mentor in this new project that was clearly going to change our lives.
1: Generally, we like things that are very colorful and fill the frame, I would say, as much as possible.
0: We're really proud of being able to showcase local artists.
1: If we find an image that matches well with an organization that we're already in touch with, or if we can visualize an image that can be created with an organization, that's kind of just a natural fit.
0: And we look for an emotional component to it as well. I think that the puzzling experience is more meaningful when you have an emotional connection to the image.
1: We did do a collaboration with Boxcar Flower Farm. They're a super cool group that depaved basically the parking lot of the defunct train station in West Oakland. And now they offer a flower CSA. So this one's really special to me, not only because it's this incredible, beautiful image, but because it has my photograph. And because this is sort of the kinds of connections that we dream about and made happen. We do want to create living wage manufacturing jobs here in Oakland. Some of our proceeds do go to organizations, and we pay fair licensing fees to artists. And we use a local and sustainable supply chain, which is just as important in our mission as anything else.
0: After we've already worked with the artist to determine which image we want, we've sent it to our amazing partners, community printers in Santa Cruz, really great worker-owned print shop, and we get those puzzle faces back, and we adhere that to a piece of chipboard. It dries for 24 to 48 hours, and then we use our die press to cut the puzzle, mix up the pieces, make sure there's none stuck together.
1: Each of our puzzles includes an insert that highlights both the artist and the organization.
0: We assemble our boxes ourselves, then we'll box it up and it's ready to ship out to a store or a customer.
1: Part of what I imagined when we started this business is like every bakery, every ice cream parlor, every, you know, a pet store, like having a jigsaw puzzle.
0: We see ourselves eventually as being a national brand, and so we want our images to appeal to people outside of the Bay Area.
1: Once we thought of that idea of have fun, do good, it just stuck. We knew it was the right motto for us because puzzles are fun. Do good came from being a mission-based business. So people feel good about giving their money for these puzzles and paying a little bit more, if we're being honest, because of what they know that their money is being used for.
0: Deanna and I have always been interested in ethical ways of working within the community and running a business. So, you know, a portion of our proceeds go to organizations that are making our community a better place.
1: This shelf is reused packing material. People from all over Oakland actually bring us packing material, and that's how we ship. We have not purchased any packing material outside of the actual shipping boxes.
0: We also feel good about running an ethical business as far as sustainable materials and creating jobs here in Oakland. So that's where the do good comes in.
2: Have fun, do good.
3: We should all be staying active, and here on Pumped, we show you all the different ways members of your community are keeping in shape. Meet people who can make a gym wherever they go.
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3: And challenging what we think is possible.
6: 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Get up. That's what I love.
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3: 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The extraordinary bond we have with our pets is unlike any other. Here on Pet Project, we consider our furry friends members of the family, and we know you do too. So we're introducing you to some of the most amazing pets we've met.
5: This is

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1: 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On My Go-To, we discover some of the strangest...
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6: If you compare the DNA of every human being on the planet, you'll learn that we are 99.99% the same. So why do we spend 99% of our time focusing on that 0.01% that separates us? I'm Michael Koenigs, and this is More in Common, a show where I travel the country looking for stories about what brings us together. It turns out this country has countless stories of unity. But to find these extraordinary friendships, we have to reach out. This is More in Common.
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7: There's so many inspirational things in the cracks and the specks and the bits of gum on the sidewalk. I don't plan any of these drawings. They're all improvised, usually based on how a little spot on the ground looks like a nose, and then draw the rest. And to be fair, that is one thing that I particularly like about this kind of art, is it's always a new canvas with something in the way. So you're never facing a perfectly empty void looking for inspiration. I've been told that to see one of my drawings in the real world is equivalent to finding a four-leaf clover, because you have to be in the right place at the right time and looking in that direction. And it makes that connection with someone seeing your art much more special, even if I don't get to know about it. Because you can really change someone's day by putting a message somewhere where they don't expect to see it. My name is David Zinn. I live in Ann Arbor, Michigan, where I am a professional sidewalk chalk artist. I'm a compulsive doodler. I've been doing it ever since I was a child, primarily as a way of avoiding eye contact, to be honest. I was an incredibly shy kid, and I learned very early on that a good way to avoid conversations was to always have my head buried in a sketchbook. So it was more of a coping strategy than a career path, at least the way I intended it. Even though I went outside just as an excuse to be outside, what I found by accident is that children's sidewalk chalk is actually surprisingly inspirational, especially to people who do not think of themselves as serious artists, which I still don't. It's literal dust that will wash away in the rain, which people think is a sad part, but it actually facilitates the ability to just enjoy making something for the joy of making it without worrying about whether it's going to hang on a gallery wall. The childishness also helps connect me to my 5-year-old self, which is the version of me that was the most confident artist. At the age of 4, we don't care what anybody else thinks, which is dangerous in many respects, but very good for art because you just create without any kind of restriction. We all have a creative voice, and that voice is unique, and therefore nobody has the same perspective on the universe that you have, that has walked the path that you've walked and lived the things that you've lived. So you have a point of view that only you can share. And maybe if we can get some people to get comfortable with the idea that there's no necessary judgment of the things you create. You can just create. I mean, if it's just a doodle on a napkin that's going to go into the trash when you leave the restaurant, it doesn't matter. Just do something that makes you happy. Do something that you used to do in the corner of your homework when you were a kid. Or draw a scribble and make something out of that. And I'm actually pretty happy with how this kind of art has, ironically, made me make more eye contact with people.
1: Our Art can inspire, uplift, and give us a whole new perspective on things. On Stroke of Genius, we find creativity from all over the country and take you inside the minds of their brilliant creators. Learn how these artists make some of the most bizarre...
0: Hi, I'm Diana Wood, the crazy power wash artist.
1: Resourceful...
8: Everything around me inspires me.
1: 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When you meet the people behind the art, you get to appreciate every stroke of genius. Ever walk by a really long food line and think, those people are crazy?
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1: Worth the Wait takes you to the front of America's longest lines to answer one question. Is it worth the wait? From a massive 7-pound burrito to a slice of pie that has locals going crazy, we'll let you know what's worth it and what's not. This is Worth the Wait. This country is full of unusual places to see and amazing things to do. But only the locals really know where to go. On My Go-To, we discover some of the strangest...
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11: Hey, guy. How's it going?
12: I've been to rodeos when I was younger where they wouldn't let me compete being openly gay. I've been beat up more than one time. I kept going until I rodeo, but at some point you get tired of being pushed around. And so when the gay rodeo came about, I'd jump on it immediately.
6: So a lot of the guys here seem to have nicknames. Why is that?
12: In our everyday life, some of us still have to be closeted. I compete under Jameson Cole as an assumed name. 2 years ago, I lost a job because a parent at the school that I taught at complained that I was gay. Many of the states where we're from, Arkansas, Texas, Oklahoma, you can still be let go for being gay.
6: What do you say to the folks who used to push you around when you'd come to the events? What do you want them to know when they see you now?
12: I'd like them to know I'm a cowboy just like they are. And look at me now. I'm successful. I'm happy. I have a family of competitors. And I still get to do what I love no matter how much they wanted me not to.
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14: I created Broadway Time, my business, during the pandemic. You know, everybody was at home doing nothing, so I wanted to use my creative side of me and create something. So that's why I created Broadway Time. And over the past 3 years, I've interviewed people like Samuel Jackson, Felicia Rashad, Spike Lee, so many incredible Broadway actors and actresses. It blows my mind, and it's honestly the best job ever.
15: You are nominated for Best Actor in a Play for Death of a Salesman. This is your first Tony nomination. 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
17: Start spreading the news. I'm leaving today. I want to be a part of it. New York, New York.
15: Hey, you guys. I'm here with Lin-Manuel Miranda, and we were at the opening of New York, New York on Broadway. It's opening night. Tell me, how are you feeling tonight?
18: I'm over the moon and happy to be talking to you, Joel.
14: I love Broadway. I've always loved performing. And so I thought this is a way to connect with the actors, to give audiences a chance to learn more about their favorite Broadway actors, and for me to be able to chat with them in ways that no one else can. I have a dream of one day, you know, interviewing on a red carpet, then going backstage and getting ready for my own show. But I've always been a performer first. But yeah, I've always performed, and so the journalism and the performing, it's a perfect match. I love interviewing Miss Vanessa Williams. Mm-hmm. I've interviewed her plenty of times, and every time I get to see her, she's like, oh my gosh, you've grown. Oh my gosh, this, it's the best. And the first time I met her, she was like, oh, you look like Tevin Campbell. And I sang a little for her, Can We Talk, which was so much fun. So my older sister, Savannah, she was my co-host in the beginning, and we interviewed in our basement on Zoom. And at first, I was a little nervous to do it on my own. And I started performing I saw my older sister performing first. Mm-hmm. And so I said, you know, come along with me in this. And she was like, whatever, right? And so she's still my camera woman along with my mom. I have the best team. It's my parents and my sister. And, you know, it's truly a family business, and they help me along the way with everything. So it's absolutely wild. I mean, my parents are so dedicated to what I do. When I said I wanted to do Broadway Time full time, all the time, they put 100% energy into it. And so a regular day for a red carpet for me is getting up, going to school. I go to the first two or three blocks, then traveling to the train, get on the train, do my schoolwork, mom's doing her work, get to the Broadway red carpet, interview, go back to the train, get back home, and do it all over again. This fall, I launched my podcast, The Weekly Dose of Joel, produced by my business, Broadway Time, and the Broadway Podcast Network. And I wanted to create a podcast where you can go and you can hear your Broadway news, some Broadway history, some Broadway facts, and interviews with your favorite Broadway stars. Because I get to interview so many people, but not all the interviews get to get shared. Mm-hmm. So The Weekly Dose of Joel is basically your one-stop shop for everything Broadway. I've done plenty of musicals myself. I just finished doing Into the Woods at my school, which mm-hmm. was a ton of fun. But I want to perform on Broadway. When I am able to perform, I feel like I'm in my element, I'm in my zone, and I'm able to share what I love the most.
19: I always wanted to be an artist. Oh, I love this. I think a puppetry is more magical. They can fight and they're doing those kind of movement and strong. Wow. Become a puppeteer. You have to go to school and study theater, study dance, study singing, study voice. Then you're going to next step, take object. It takes very long and you can be very abstract. You also can be very realist, up to you, what you need. It's magical. Whole process and come to the stage, so beautiful. It is a joyful job. My name is Hua Hua Zhang. I'm a puppet artist. My company name is Visual Expressions. I'm born from Beijing, China, and then I moved to America 2000. I went to art academy school. Good movement, so puppet can move. After school, I'm in the best company in China. China Puppet Art Company. I also come to America, started learning different type of puppetry. Like a marionette. America is totally different. I was in China, I have a salary, high salary. Never worried my life. Come here, when I graduate, become freelance, I realized that what? I have to do everything without a salary. I created my home studio, and then I can still create without worry too much. I started to develop my own show, and Butterfly, and the Reflection, Monkey King, many shows. And then she enjoyed the sunshine. Anything I create, I have to have a strong feeling. When I have a strong feeling, desire to making this, I just enjoyed the work. Anything I create, I have to have a strong feeling. When I have a strong feeling, desire to making this, I just enjoyed the work. This is all cheap material, garbage material. How to move, how to pose, then look at how you interact and you transition your feeling with your hands into this puppet. Transition for your whole body feeling into this object. Puppet, this art form, it's a professional, special. We need to discover, need to explore more. Puppeteer has to be an actor. Look, I'm holding the puppet. Look at my body. Ha! This. I creating art by intuition. And the art creating and sculpting, making story, that's my passion. He can be graceful. Did you see? Graceful movement. I think the process making puppet is really fun because you can create whatever you want. You can make a puppet become abstract, or you can be like a realist human or animal. The process of creating, use your imagination, is so much fun.
1: 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Learn how these artists make some of the most bizarre...
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20: 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This is Worth the Wait. This country is full of unusual places to see and amazing things to do. But only the locals really know where to go. On My Go-To, we discover some of the strangest...
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22: So my name is Christina Melville, and I'm a Moco Jumbo. I want the world to know that this is something good to do, and for the 12 years I've been doing it with me growing up, I can honestly say this did keep me out of trouble. It started in Africa, and then it was brought to the Caribbean. And you see a lot in carnivals, basically all over the Caribbean. And now it was brought here to Brooklyn. I did fall many times. And I mean, I just learned from it so I know what to do next time. It's something good to do for the youth to do. And you basically get to experience new things.
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24: We're starting to get opportunities to do international art fairs. I'm living the dream. Women's Live Artist Studio, it started as a residency. So we were invited in by a Navy peer.
23: Dana had been here. They give you a table where you come for the artisan market. And you come, you set up your table, and then you take it down that same night. And she invited me one day, and I loved it so much. And I said, whenever there's a table, you call me. So I was always ready in my car with the whole art store.
24: Marissa Diaz Arce invited us in to set up a show for Women's History Month last March.
23: So we called all our friends. It went so well, we decided to keep the business model of highlighting women artists.
24: We have over 30 artists in this space. They're all painters, but we also have jewelry makers.
23: Handmade items like garments.
24: A lot of our artists are mothers, and I'm a mother. We have our day-to-day obligations, and then we're trying to have an art business or create art on top of that. And so this space gives those artists an opportunity to showcase their work with people who understand. We are taking some of our artists from our gallery, 18 artists, to Venice, Italy, to be in a show during the Venice Biennale. I went to the Biennale 2 years ago, and never did I imagine that I would be in a position to show work 2 years later. And the fact that we get to take friends of ours, other artists who have been working so long, who haven't done anything international yet, their first experience is with us.
23: Navy Pier has been very supportive of us.
24: Extremely.
23: From the beginning. They continue to support us. And the people, they love having us here. Just today, a woman walked by and she said, thank you for being here. Like, I didn't know this was here. It's so great to see this here. And I get that a lot, where people are just saying, thank you for being here.
13: Got a favorite stroke of genius in your neighborhood? Hit us up on social and tell us about it.
25: Ever
2: Everyone needs a break from their 9 to 5, and we know you don't want to spend those vacation days on the couch. 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
29: The OC Fair is the largest gathering of community in Orange County all summer long, and people come back year after year to make those memories with their families and friends. We've waited all year for this fair, so the OC Fair is on. We're here through August 18th. We want everyone to come and take a look at everything the OC Fair has to offer. There's animals, rides, and games, beautiful exhibits. There's always great music at the OC Fair, including the Toyota Summer Concert Series in the Pacific Amphitheater. And of course, there's great food. There's everything on a stick. The new thing this year is a sriracha honey bacon-wrapped pork belly on a stick. It's a mouthful, but it's a really delicious mouthful.
30: 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We usually come to Big E's truck every single year. We always get the turkey leg.
31: This is actually my first time here. Day off of work. So we just decided to come on out. I'm here with my girlfriend. And as of right now, favorite part is probably the gondola.
32: Ellie, I love what you guys have going on here at the Toyota display. Talk to me a little bit about it.
33: Well, there really is so much happening right here at the Toyota display. 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
29: What we offer here at the OC Fair is family-friendly. 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
34: Yeah! Are you ready for a great day?
35: Yeah.
36: You got this!
37: You got this!
38: Our mission is to create a positive experience and an opportunity for families to see their children, get out and experience the waves and the ocean.
34: Having a great time.
38: Love the smile. Heart Surfing is a nonprofit organization that started with our son in 2014. Our son's name was Jamie. He was on the autism spectrum and he loved the waves. He loved being out in the water. He would be 30 years old. We lost him suddenly in 2020 of a seizure. And it's his legacy that carries on Heart Surfing. And we know that this would make him really happy and proud.
34: Surprise!
39: We see him smile and all the faces out there, all the children, young adults, families, and it's just about spreading joy.
34: This is my dream.
40: This is your dream right here?
34: Yeah.
40: I'm living your dream today. I love it.
34: I've been to Heart of Surfing for a while. It is so much fun.
35: You got it, Chloe!
34: You can, like, go the small waves, big waves. And also you can meet new friends, too. Give me a high five. Yeah! And have a good time. Get some cool waves.
41: You rock.
34: I do rock. I can set my mind to do anything. Follow your dreams, baby.
40: Wonder Woman, doing everything.
34: Yes.
39: It grew from one family to another. To now where we have over 100 families joining us every Saturday through the summer.
40: You want to go in?
39: Today, the Hard Rock Casino has partnered with us. They've brought out so many volunteers, huge donation.
38: Huge donation, yes.
33: It's going to be a great day. Thank you.
38: You know, we've learned that life is very unpredictable, so we're thankful to be here today, and we plan to continue this as long as possible.
0: What's going on, guys? Welcome to iFly Trapeze at Eisenhower Park in East Meadow, Long Island. iFly Trapeze is Long Island's only recreational flying trapeze, aerial arts, and circus program right here at Eisenhower Park. First-time flyers, raise our hands. Excellent, excellent. Not everybody comes here believing that they're a circus artist. Lots of people, whether it's a bucket list or they want to do it just, try it out. People come here with not much of an expectation, but really realize there's great progression from start to finish. You learn the first position, the knee hang. By the end of class, you're going to make a catch. You're going to go from one trapeze to the other. So even if you're nervous or you're just not sure about your ability, I think with the encouragement of our instructors, a little step-by-step, a little repetition, everybody can be a circus star. Knee hang demo. Ready? Hup. We hang straight and tight. Legs up. Hook our knees. Good. Hands off. Arch our back and reach for that other trapeze. Hands up. Grab the bar and legs down in front. Good. On Kyle's next swing, he's going to do three big kicks for the backflip. With his legs straight, it looks like this. Kick forward, backward, forward. Let go. Good. Great job. Guys, once we land...
1: There you go.
0: Here at iFly Trapeze, we fly kids as young as four. We've got recreational classes. A one-time experience is 90 minutes long. That's all it takes. And we will get you to do the first position we teach in flying trapeze all the way up until a catch. We teach in progression, so if you have a good time, you come on back. We teach you something new. There's always more to learn. We've got workshops. We do group events. We've got circus camp. There's always something here at iFly Trapeze. Come check it out.

0: We started skating when we were 7 years old. We've only been skating for 3.5 years, and it's been a big trip, I would say.
1: I was all about it, and then she was not.
2: They said they wanted boards for their birthday, so I was like, oh, okay. It's kids. They're just going to like it for a week or two, and then they're going to be over it. But little did we know, they skated every single day after that.
0: The reason I like it is because it's one of those sports where you'll have someone patting you on the back after you did a good run saying, hey, that was good.
3: Like, every time I drop in, it's fun because I'm like, oh, what about this?
4: I'm Jaden Aleman.
0: And I'm Jackson Aleman.
4: We love skateboarding.
0: And we love to fly.
5: You ever get scared?
0: Yes, we do get scared. I'm going to be honest. You can't be fearless because when you're fearless, you're going to be like, oh, I can do this. I have no fear. Nope, you're going to get hurt.
1: We started noticing they were going a little bit extreme. We was like, y'all got to learn how to fall just to kind of pull away from really getting injured.
2: If they pop up right away, I know they're okay. If they take a while, then I'm like, oh, gosh.
1: You got to get the thumbs up.
6: There is high a level of emerging new skateboarder that we've seen here, and our facility is turning 30 years old this year, so they're as high an ability level at their age that we've ever witnessed.
5: You got a ramp in your backyard, don't you? Mom wasn't too happy.
0: No. No, from the beginning she actually said, you jump off the roof, it's gone. And then our dad encouraged him, just do it, he's not here.
7: Yes!
0: Before I could even, she's out the door watching him do it, and he lands it, she's like...
2: They're taking over the backyard, and they love it. It is what it is.
0: Here we go. When we think of our own tricks, sometimes we do the same tricks, but we really just think of our own tricks all the time.
4: Yeah, we don't like to copycat.
1: Got little old souls, man. It's both of us really just like what we listen to in the car. It's funny when you see the two, they bust out a CD player with their headphones in, or Jaden was like, oh, I got this vinyl, and people are like, what?
2: One of the boys is obsessed with drumming and the other one's guitar, so they like dig into specific guitarists or drummers, and they just love researching it and then going in the back room and just jamming out. Honestly, they're so young. I want them to just have fun right now. And wherever it goes, we're here for it.
4: I do want to go pro someday, but like you said, gotta take it slow. Gotta wait for it to come.
0: I would like to go to the X Games someday, but might as well take it slow since it's only 3.5 years in. But I think it's going pretty well so far.
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8: Worth the Wait takes you to the front of America's longest lines to answer one question. Is it worth the wait? From a massive 7-pound burrito to a slice of pie that has locals going crazy, we'll let you know what's worth it and what's not. This is Worth the Wait. This country is full of unusual places to see and amazing things to do. But only the locals really know where to go. On My Go-To, we discover some of the strangest...
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8: Most secret...
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14: You can literally make anything and everything yours.
8: Proving that age is just a number.
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8: 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You're watching Localish.

0: a great responsibility. You know, we take it serious. You know, that's why we wanted to do an event like this, because it's not always about receiving, it's also about giving, right? So that's a responsibility that I think that small businesses have within their communities. You know, luckily we had a lot of help, we had a lot of support, you know, and tons of businesses got together with us, over 20 actually, and some nonprofits, so helped us organize this, and we're giving away 500 soccer balls to the kids in the community.
1: Oh, but we heard about the soccer ball giveaway, which is such a nice sport to do in the summertime for the kids, and it's just nice to, like, provide the soccer balls. I feel like this gives them an introduction before you actually pay for any, like, real expensive sport. And they're at that age where I want them to start looking at that and seeing, like, I was just telling the oldest how being part of a team provides confidence, self-esteem. It gives them, like, a brotherhood kind of that they can't, may not get from their siblings.
2: We can see the excitement of the kids, and we've had some of the teenagers that are like, can we get some of them too? Of course. So this is for them, and this, we did it for the children, for the teenagers, all the young people in our community. So it's amazing when they receive their soccer ball and they are thrilled, you know?
1: The next step is using these balls till the end, till the air needs to get pumped. But yes, definitely using this all summer, because, you know, it's expensive nowadays to go out far and with the three children, so I'll definitely be using this around the yard.
2: The business owners that we reached out to them and we told them about our idea, and they just said, you know what, I'm in. Without a doubt, that's amazing, because they really want to do something impactful for the community too. So it was just great.
0: So we've had people collaborate, you know, from New Jersey, from Maryland, from Delaware. Like Alejandra said, literally everybody that we reached out to, the answer was yes immediately. They didn't even think about it. So we're blessed that people, you know, decided to jump on board with us and give us a hand.

0: Nothing brings people together like a great meal. And at Bite Size, communities coming together around food is what we're all about. Join us as we take you around to some of the best and most unique restaurants around the country. You'll meet the people behind some of the best eats in town and hear the stories behind the meals.
1: Here's my father, Paco Lopez.
0: See some of the craziest dishes they have to offer.
2: We are eating 30 feet of pasta.
0: And meet some of the customers taking on their challenges. Let us add a little flavor to your day at Bite Size. What is true kindness? How can we help our neighbors in need? Maybe it's as simple as a smile or a hug.
3: All sorts of emotions.
4: Yeah.
0: All Good is about finding everyday people doing good in their communities.
5: So they come here and they can get their food, personal items, everything.
0: Reaching out.
6: The community has a good heart. I didn't think they would have helped me like this.
0: And putting other people first.
7: It takes them back to who they were when they weren't homeless.
0: Even on a tough day, we're here for you on All Good. The extraordinary bond we have with our pets is unlike any other. Here on Pet Project, we consider our furry friends members of the family, and we know you do, too. So we're introducing you to some of the most amazing pets we've met.
8: This is a duck I keep seeing everywhere.
0: The owners who go above and beyond to help them out.
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13: What do you say to guys who think, hey, beer, this is our domain, when you have a boss like Carol?
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16: 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We're a free admission. We have 39 rides, many attractions, and we're right here on the beach. So this is our 118th year in business. So we've had a lot of fun over the years. But this year, we went a little bit outside the line, and we were able to create some new menu items. The guests come here for the rides, and they may come here for the beach, but they really stay here for the food. We're a free admission amusement park, so our guests can come and go anytime they want. So you can actually come and visit the park and not ride any rides and just try the food. We have really tried hard to create a destination for our guests and for them to come here and enjoy their meals here with their families. One of the new menu items is our crab sandwich, which we think is fantastic. And we have partnered with a local bakery and we use fresh crab and it's been really well received. We also have the brisket sandwich. We smoke our own meat here. We have a new fried chicken sandwich, which we think is fantastic. We also use fresh lemonade. We squeeze our lemonade here daily. Our corn dogs, fresh dipped every day. We have our own special batter, and they're made to order. And we really think that makes a big difference in the taste and the quality. We do that with our fried zucchini and fried artichoke hearts. And those have been with fresh dipped every day. We have our own special batter, and they're made to order. And we really think that makes a big difference in the taste and the quality. We do that with our fried zucchini and fried artichoke hearts. And those have been with us for a long time, and they're fantastic, and our guests love them. We are a family-owned business, and our employees really love being here and really enjoy being part of this experience and really part of this legacy, which is the Santa Cruz Beach Boardwalk. have a very special program every day here at the Santa Cruz Beach Boardwalk. It's called the Guest of the Day, where we randomly choose someone from the crowd and they become the guest of the day, and they actually get to open the park for us. And it's been really successful, and we really get the crowd going, and it's really fun for a special guest to be able to open the boardwalk for us. We've been here for over 118 years, and we're going to be here for another 100 years. So for us, the guest experience, the memories we create, every single one of those matter. That's really important to us, so we put a lot of thought and effort into that.
3: It's a friendly, happy environment that people come to have fun. And so to be able to create those memories for people when they go home and think back about the boardwalk and the fun they had with their family and the legacy that leaves with them, and knowing that we're part of that is second to none.
12: Disneyland Resort celebrating 7 decades of happiness, and there's so much to see at the resort. This legacy and this history started with Walt Disney in 1955 when he decided to buy 160 acres of orange groves that turned into this beautiful park and eventually became the resort. So now we have 2 parks, 3 hotels, the downtown Disney district, and there's so much to see, and we're excited for the new experiences that our guests are going to get to experience. Decorations all down Main Street are just a sight to behold. We have 70 new food items, and it's so great. For me, my personal favorites are going to be all the desserts.
4: Bring your empty stomachs because you're going to want to eat. Just a little sprinkle of what to expect for the 70th celebration. Of course, invite everybody down to see us and celebrate alongside us.
12: You know, we're spreading a little bit of magic here in San Francisco. We have the Celebrate Happiness balloon, and we've been taking this balloon all over the country to different states, different cities. And we're blowing cold air into the balloon to start inflating it.
4: Got it kind of half inflated, so you could actually have folks go inside and take pictures and videos inside the balloon, which is a really cool experience. It is big enough to fit 90,000 basketballs, so it's 90,000 cubic feet. The actual balloon itself is handmade, hand-sewn on a sewing machine.
12: So once we're ready to bring up the balloon, we'll throw in some hot air that'll actually have it elevate, and you'll see the grandness of this balloon. When we inflate this for the first time, people are always so quiet and just in awe, speechless of seeing the balloon up in the air. It's just a great way to spread that magic and joy to everyone.
4: And we have Mickey and Minnie Mouse out here, Donald, Goofy, in the middle of the city, in the middle of the Presidio.
12: And they're just happy to be here with the community.
0: Art can inspire, uplift, and give us a whole new perspective on things. On Stroke of Genius, we find creativity from all over the country and take you inside the minds of their brilliant creators. Learn how these artists make some of the most bizarre...
17: Hi, I'm Diana Wood, the crazy power wash artist.
0: Resourceful...
18: Everything around me inspires me.
0: And unique artwork from communities around the country. When you meet the people behind the art, you get to appreciate every stroke of genius. Ever walk by a really long food line and think, those people are crazy?
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0: Why would anyone stand hours on their feet before they can sit down to eat?
20: It's the best thing I've ever had.
0: Worth the Wait takes you to the front of America's longest lines to answer one question. Is it worth the wait? From a massive 7-pound burrito to a slice of pie that has locals going crazy, we'll let you know what's worth it and what's not. This is Worth the Wait. This country is full of unusual places to see and amazing things to do. But only the locals really know where to go. On My Go-To, we discover some of the strangest...
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0: ...most secret...
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0: 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What is true kindness? How can we help our neighbors in need? Maybe it's as simple as a smile or a hug.
22: All sorts of emotions.
23: Yeah.
0: All Good is about finding everyday people doing good in their communities.
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0: Reaching out.
6: The community has a good heart. I didn't think they would have helped me like this.
0: And putting other people first.
7: It takes them back to who they were when they weren't homeless.
0: Even on a tough day, we're here for you on All Good. The extraordinary bond we have with our pets is unlike any other. Here on Pet Project, we consider our furry friends members of the family, and we know you do, too. So we're introducing you to some of the most amazing pets we've met.
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2: 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And also getting out on the ocean, take an O'Neill catamaran sail, take a Chardonnay sunset sail, get out there on the ocean and look back at the Santa Cruz Mountains, back at our coastlines, and just realize how beautiful this place really is. 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We're one of these first iconic hotels of Santa Cruz. We first originated in 1963 with a smaller 65-room, four-story building. And then in the 80s and 90s, we built our tower building. The one thing we love most about Dream Inn and our history is our legacy guests. We see it day in and day out. Grandma and grandpa bringing their adult kids with their kids and their kids. We just had a call the other day and she had four generations coming to stay with us. They got married here in 1969. And so that's what we love most about just our history that we provide here at the hotel. We've done a few different historical aspects of the hotel and to keep that history alive. We have our history wall, which you can see on above our restaurant, Giacomino Restaurant. It really talks about the history from 63 all the way to today and the changes and the renovations, even from menu changes and the top records during those times. And all the old newspaper articles about what we've done here at Dream Inn to really keep it what it is here in Santa Cruz. We're 35 minutes from San Jose, from the Silicon Valley, about an hour away from San Francisco in the Bay Area. Jack O'Neill Restaurant Lounge is our signature restaurant here on property, and it's just been one of our most favorite things and legacies to honor Jack O'Neill. He came to Santa Cruz in the 50s and 60s and was the first person to invent the first neoprene wetsuit. That's how those of us can swim and surf in this freezing cold ocean out here in Santa Cruz, and we owe it to Jack, and that's why we honor him through our Jack O'Neill Restaurant Lounge. So throughout the high seasons, the slow seasons, and all year round, we have many amenities to offer. One is our Volkswagen bus. We call it Slow Boy. It does brewery tours right here in Santa Cruz. Can be booked privately. Can be booked for just a casual event with the local public. We offer kids happy hours with ice creams, tequila sunsets for all of our adults, yoga on the weekends. We have beach games out on the beach throughout the summer season. We also have hula class, which is my favorite, a hula or limbo competitions every Friday. And my favorite is our street taco card. Our street taco card showcases all the best of street tacos right in our pool decks, and we want that quick snack on our pool deck. You can take that in before you enjoy a dip into our heated outdoor pool. The Mimosa on Bloody Mary Bar is a huge hit. It's at 10 a.m. every morning, right when the bar opens. Very cost-effective. Come down right before you head out for the day to enjoy Bloody Mary. A lot of people end up spending most of the day at the pool if they come to our Bloody Mary Bar, which is not bad at all. Yep, they can go to the beach. You have beach access right from the hotel pool deck, so you can park your car here at Dream Inn and leave it for the 2 or 3 days while you're here. Enjoy the pool, go down to Cal Beach, enjoy the cool surf, or walk down to the beach boardwalk or the municipal wharf where you can see all the sea lions as they hang out throughout the afternoons. The best thing I like about Santa Cruz and this area is you don't want to look at your phone. The one reason you're picking up your phone is to take pictures, right? And you don't even want to do that because you're smiling and laughing with your family as you enjoy the amenities of the hotel and just the surrounding area of Santa Cruz. We're right on West Cliff Drive. You level walking field, you can get on a bike, a gazelle bike, an electric bike, or your own bike, and just ride right up West Cliff and forget about all of your worries as you enjoy the beautiful views of the ocean.
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23: First up, L.A.
30: The sandwiches that kept us on the map for the past 40, 50 years has been the roast beef and pastrami combination. Steamed pastrami that's passed over to fresh tomato and basil sauce, and then it's layered with our fresh roast beef, sliced roast beef in the au jus with provolone cheese and cooked peppers. 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It's been here since 1929.
25: Can I get a number 7, please? Yeah, for here. Awesome, yeah.
30: It's our number 7 roast beef pastrami sandwich, and it's definitely the go-to.
31: My father created this roast beef pastrami combination.
25: Cheers. Got a nice sweet tomato sauce warmness that's just soothing. And these peppers and onions in this marinated in this sauce is just a real treat. The texture of this meat, perfect.
30: Mm. All right, so we got the provolone cheese here, right? Goes on the bottom. We got our house-made roast beef. Slather that on there, one bit at a time. And there's our steamed pastrami we add to the fresh tomato sauce. Add a little extra sauce on there. Cooked bell peppers and onions. It's just something that you crave. I crave it in the morning, and I have a hard time resisting it, you know, at 8 o'clock.
25: That sauce they put on it, it warms the heart. It warms the soul, really.
32: I've been coming here since the 80s. These guys get up early in the morning. They're cooking everything from scratch. They don't cut corners.
30: One of the things that my dad always taught us here, never buy a freezer. And to this day, we don't have a freezer. Everything's fresh. Our roast beef is baked daily. Nothing's store-bought. And I think that's essential, you know, and still trying to keep a price point, you know, low, you know, under $10.
31: Oh, look at this beauty.
25: Oh, look at this.
32: All my friends get jealous when I take pictures and send it back to them.
30: Mm. You got to come see what's unique about the place. You got to walk in, feel it, smell it. You get that smell when you walk in here, and you just kind of like, you feel comfort.
31: The police department and all our local, our city employees, they really love those kind of sandwiches, the hot sandwiches. A lot of people that are here now in L.A. are from back east, and they walk in as they feel like they stepped into the back east, you know, Chicago or New York or Jersey, and they say they have that feel of home.
23: From L.A. to Chicago, and a sandwich for two people.
33: Oh, my God. Their eyes, they get big. They don't know what to do, you know. Oh, what did I order? They just go crazy for it. Outrageous. It's huge. This sandwich will tear your heart out.
14: Who's hungry? Yes, sir.
33: My name is Ernest Ford, and I am the sandwich guy at Perry's Deli. Sandwiches, anyone, sandwiches. Perry's Deli has been around for 33 years.
34: Can I help? Who's next?
33: We have sandwiches. Smokey Bernstein that are our favorite.
14: Perry's favorite for the young lady.
33: And we have the Big Galoot, which is the caveat emptor.
14: One of the number one sandwiches right here.
33: It is a buyer's beware, believe me. And that's what caveat emptor means, buyer's beware. rye bread. You get three slices of rye. It's the best time to come is on rye. This is the Russian, our house dressing. This is what makes the sandwich. I've seen people eat this like soup right out of the cup, man. Tomatoes, turkey, Swiss cheese right on top. Now you get roast beef. Another slice of Swiss. Second layer comes. Coming over to the corned beef. Goes on the turkey. That's just the middle part. Now, Munster cheese. You have your lettuce. Drop it right on top. Third layer goes right on top. And we're ready to cut. And that, my friend, is magic. Let you open the inside, and there's your meat. All I can tell you is enjoy yourself. This is the sandwich to have. Napkins for the mess. Enjoy your weekend. Thank you again, okay? Take it easy.
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0: Been making fancy food for a long time, and now we're lucky enough to have him here. I love our team a lot. Everybody here likes to have fun. Phở is a combination of two things. Phở is a traditional Vietnamese soup, and hoagie is our version of a sandwich. So we basically took all the flavors of phở and put them inside of a hoagie. So it's a sandwich that tastes like a soup.
1: Phở.
0: Basically start out, we've got a layer of sambal chili paste, so it's a little spicy on the top. Then we've got the pho sauce, which is a pho stock that we turn into a vegetarian mayo. And then there's avocado. We've got eggplant roasted at 500 degrees and some hoisin, so it caramelizes. Then on top of that, we've got fresh onions. On top of that, we've got fresh eggplant and cilantro. A lot of good freshness. On top of that, we've got fried onions. The eggplant and the avocado create a noodliness that emulates the noodliness of a bowl of pho.
2: It definitely does. Have a lot of pho flavors in it for sure, yeah.
3: I like that it's spicy. I like that there's fresh herbs in it. It's not too heavy. Like, you can eat the whole fogey and be like, it's so delicious, but you don't feel, like, so full.
4: It's just too good that once you take a bite, you can't put it down, and we just tore right through them. Perfect.
5: Yeah. Super spicy, a little sweet.
0: We like to make serious food in a very relaxed environment.
6: Would you pay $72 for a pastrami sandwich?
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10: Nothing brings people together like a great meal. And at Bite Size, communities coming together around food is what we're all about. 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
11: Here's my father, Paco Lopez.
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10: And meet some of the customers taking on their challenges. Let us add a little flavor to your day at Bite Size. What is true kindness? How can we help our neighbors in need? Maybe it's as simple as a smile or a hug.
13: All sorts of emotions.
14: Yeah.
10: All Good is about finding everyday people doing good in their communities.
15: So they come here and they can get their food, personal items, everything.
10: Reaching out.
16: The community has a good heart. I didn't think they would have helped me like this.
10: And putting other people first.
17: It takes them back to who they were when they weren't homeless.
10: Even on a tough day, we're here for you on All Good. The extraordinary bond we have with our pets is unlike any other. Here on Pet Project, we consider our furry friends members of the family, and we know you do, too. So we're introducing you to some of the most amazing pets we've met.
18: This is a duck I keep seeing everywhere.
10: The owners who go above and beyond to help them out.
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10: And the stories of resilient pets that inspire us all.
7: You see having Papa Wheelie on camera.
10: So give yourself a treat and join us on Pet Project. What is true kindness? How can we help our neighbors in need? Maybe it's as simple as a smile or a hug.
13: All sorts of emotions.
14: Yeah.
10: All Good is about finding everyday people doing good in their communities.
15: So they come here and they can get their food, personal items, everything.
10: Reaching out.
16: The community has a good heart. I didn't think they would have helped me like this.
10: And putting other people first.
17: It takes them back to who they were when they weren't homeless.
10: Even on a tough day, we're here for you on All Good.
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14: And this is our Montreal smoked short rib.
3: Wow.
16: We have the whole roasted short rib at about 7 pounds.
7: It's definitely not your average pastrami sandwich.
9: I'm Yehuda Seichel. I'm the executive chef of Abe Fisher in Philadelphia. Our concept at Abe Fisher is chef-driven Ashkenazi Jewish food. You'll mostly find Jewish cuisine at, let's say, delis or bagel shops. So it's not very often you find it in a fine dining atmosphere. That's kind of what we do here. We named the restaurant Abe Fisher after our owner's relatives. One was named Abe, one was Abe Fisher. So we combined the two and made sort of this fictitious character that loved to travel the world and smoke cigars. And he wore a fedora. Our signature dish at Abe Fisher is our Montreal smoked pastrami short rib. Generally, pastrami is made with either using the cut of brisket or the navel. Classically, we decided to take like the most delicious, unctuous, amazing piece of meat, which in my opinion is the short ribs. And we decided to take the technique of pastrami, which is smoking and adding all these spices to it, but using this cut of meat. A Montreal style refers to the technique in which it is pastramatized. There's usually the New York version and the Montreal version.

0: Montreal version. New York is usually a wet brine. In Montreal, they usually do a dry cure. We cure it for 10 days with a whole array of spices. Then we smoke it for a couple hours, and then we confit it. And then we roast it, and we slice it. So you have the whole roasted short rib. Then you have our house-baked rye bread. You have our three condiments, our bib salad over here. We have our pickle-braised red cabbage, and then our cucumber salad over here. So this is for, like, four people, and then you would get, like, two starter courses and then dessert.
1: I love Russian dressing, so I would definitely get some of that. And then I'll take some spicy brown mustard. I think that is absolutely important for this whole situation. And then I'll take, you have to stand up for this, like to really get good leverage. Some of this cucumber business and some cabbage, put it down there. And then we'll take, you know, a couple pieces, maybe three over here. And then you do that, smush it down. You guys ready for this or what?
2: From Philly to Vegas and a sinful sandwich.
3: We'll be doing the classic tartare. All of the ingredients that go into this very simple dish are the absolute best that we could find. My name is Alex Pitts. I'm the chef at Bazaar Meat in Las Vegas. Jose Andres' style is perfectly Las Vegas. Everything is a little bit over the top. Everything's a show. We'll be doing the classic tartare. So it all starts out with the beef. 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There is no better anchovy. Parsley, capers, shallots. Our sauce is based off of Savora mustard. It's a French brand. It's made with spices, more of like your warm spices, clove and allspice and this kind of thing. And it's absolutely delicious. It's definitely not French's. And this we like to serve as an appetizer. So the idea is you take a little bit of your tartare, stuff it inside a pork rind roll, classic American bread, and that's your bite right there. We start by making our dressing. We always start with egg yolk. Incorporate into that. Incorporate that into our Savora mustard. Now we can work in the olive oil. And from there, we start tossing together our tartare. Slice open the buns. Put about a tablespoon of the tartare right there on the bun. And then from there, we'll cut sandwiches. And that is our favorite way of eating beef tartare right there.
2: Two words you thought you'd never hear together.
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2: We're trying it in San Fran.
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6: I was afraid of the combination.
7: It was so good, we went back and got another one.
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8: And it's really just cutting out some carbs.
2: We'll tell you where.
9: We should all be staying active. And here on Pumped, we show you all the different ways members of your community are keeping in shape. Meet people who can make a gym wherever they go.
10: You can literally make anything and everything yours.
9: Proving that age is just a number.
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9: And challenging what we think is possible.
12: Get up, baby. Get up. That's what I love.
10: I can't breathe.
9: So put on your sweats and join us to get pumped. The extraordinary bond we have with our pets is unlike any other. Here on Pet Project, we consider our furry friends members of the family, and we know you do, too. So we're introducing you to some of the most amazing pets we've met.
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11: 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We came up with this concept 5 or 6 years ago, and here we are today and serving the great people of Grand Central Market. I'm one of the co-founders of PBJLA. We wanted to do a modern twist on a classic nostalgic snack that we all grew up with. We maintain our integrity with all organic produce. 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
18: I saw Indian. I love Indian food.
11: We have a sandwich called the Indian. It's a curried cashew butter with spicy mango chutney with arugula and daikon radish to add a little bit of kick to it.
18: It's nicely packaged here. Kind of a little sweet, and the Indian flavors are there, so yeah.
11: We put a lot of effort into our pairings. It's a very curated menu, and yes, we absolutely care about everything being organic and of the quality standard that we put in our own bodies.
19: I'm actually from Orlando, Florida, but I heard about this place and I had to try it out. Something as simple as peanut butter and jelly can be so complex, can be so flavorful. I just absolutely had to try it.
11: One of my favorites is the superfood. It was a monthly special that has been around for about 3 months now because it did so well. It's cacao-infused almond butter with goji berry, acai, and blueberry jam. We cut the crust off so we can seal the contents inside the sandwich, so if you take it to go, it doesn't leak out and spill all over the place. And what we do with the crust is we repurpose it into cinnamon sugar bites.
19: I chose the red eye because it's the most popular. It's their staple. It's what they're known for.
11: It's espresso-infused peanut butter with dark chocolate raspberry jam. It's our most popular item, and it put us on the map, basically.
19: I actually tried the old-fashioned because the owner recommended that one as well, and usually when you're in a business like this and they've lasted this long, you know it's going to be good.
20: Ooh.
11: Oh, yeah. It's good.
19: Nice fruity flavors and all.
11: The crusting of it, perfect.
19: The toast is what makes it so much better. I definitely need a napkin for this. Fantastic. Just a combination of textures, combination of flavor. Oh, this is perfect.
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21: Our English muffins that we make in-house, toasted with a little bit of clarified butter.
22: I get text messages from people who know that I work here, like...
21: The egg fried straight on the flat top.
22: Did you make that? Like, who made that? Like, where'd that come from?
21: Grape jelly right at the base. Next piece up is the sausage.
22: Like, that thing is insane, you know?
21: Hash brown comes out of the deep fryer.
22: If you're waking up and you're a little hungry, but even maybe a little hungover...
21: Fried egg and American cheese.
22: It's your best friend.
21: That's the gas station sandwich.
22: I'm Matt Danko. I'm the executive chef at City Mouse at the Ace Hotel here in the West Loop in Chicago.
21: It's a
22: casual American restaurant inspired by the seasons, breakfast, lunch, and dinner. You'll see some small plates that are a little bit more refined and interesting, but also more or less like grab-and-go items for people. The gas station sandwich that I grew up with was like this really sad piece of like English muffin. It has an egg on it that doesn't look very much like an egg, and you just kind of toss it in a microwave, which, you know, I think got me through a lot of times in my life. Yeah. It's time to make the hash browns. The bane of the kitchen staff's existence, we make hundreds of these a week. flat fried, golden, beautiful patty of hash brown. It creates a really creamy center, but a nice crispy exterior that you just kind of like bite down. It makes a beautiful sound as well. The jelly is very sweet. The sausage is very savory. The gooiness of like this fried egg and the American cheese kind of like all coming together is really delicious, but also kind of like soul warming. People certainly think that it's just this little thing that's going to come out to the table, and then when they see it, they're like, what am I about to get myself into? This is kind of like this towering sandwich that you're not certainly ready for.
0: From Chicago to San Fran and a savory donut.
1: We have a passion fruit milk chocolate, an orange creamsicle, a chocolate rose, chocolate spice, and a chocolate star anise. And then we have our onion donut. It's a onion and thyme donut. We made it specially for the porchetta sandwich.
20: It's an interesting combination. I'm a little bit scared. It's hard to imagine how it'll taste like together. Savory donuts plus porchetta? I kind of have to be here.
23: There's a lot of going on in your mouth that really brings out that flavor, that wow, whoa, whoa, whoa, what is going on here? I am Thomas Odermatt. I'm the owner of Rolli Rolli. In Switzerland, we have a butcher shop, and that's our tradition to make a porchetta sandwich every Saturday. And we have a line in Switzerland, the same as we have in San Francisco.
24: Oh, man, it's so good.
23: Porchetta is very Italian street food. To make a really good porchetta that has that skin, that's really beautifully colored, it takes about 4.5 hours. The porchetta to me has the flexibility to do some new style of making a sandwich. And we found this donut from Dynamo Donut. The ingredients they infuse is very Mediterranean, so we're not going too wild.
25: I thought it was going to be like a sweet donut with the salty porchetta, but it was actually kind of nice that it was like a more savory donut. It's like a great combination and had a nice like contrast of flavors.
1: I'm Rodrigo Gonzalez. I'm with Dynamo Donuts. I came up with the recipe. It's a onion and thyme donut with a peppered brown sugar toss. It was mainly just coming up with ingredients that paired well with the meat that was being served. We definitely wanted to keep the meat as a star. There's definitely the curiosity of like, oh, like a savory donut. It's something that is not very commonly seen.
26: She said donut, and I said, oh. They're doing this incredible collab with Dynamo with a savory donut, so I'm here.
23: We have the donut, and we have very thin sliced porchetta meat, and a little bit of an onion marmalade, and then we have shinguku, and then we sprinkle a little bit of a mix of brown sugar.
27: It soaked up all the juices. I watched them like wipe it in the porchetta juices, which was amazing.
28: I think he had this event a few times, but they sold out within an hour. I knew I had to go really early.
29: I thought it'd be sweeter than it is. I was afraid of the combination. I don't know. Like meat in a donut doesn't sound great, but this works.
7: It was so good. We went back and got another one and this.
30: Two donuts, one regular.
31: I'm not eating all three right now. I just have to see which one looks prettiest.
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9: We should all be staying active. And here on Pumped, we show you all the different ways members of your community are keeping in shape. 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
9: 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Here on Pet Project, we consider our furry friends members of the family, and we know you do, too. 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
9: 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But only the locals really know where to go. On My Go-To, we discover some of the strangest...
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9: 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Nothing brings people together like a great meal. And at Bite Size, communities coming together around food is what we're all about. Join us as we take you around to some of the best and most unique restaurants around the country. 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
9: 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What is true kindness? 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
14: Yeah.
9: All Good is about finding everyday people doing good in their communities.
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9: Reaching out.
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0: Let's stop in Chicago.
19: So in Chicago, everybody knows we're known for super hearty, filling food, pizza, Italian beef, hot dogs, everything. Of course, with us being Epic Deli, we like to take traditional sandwiches and just kind of twist them up, do something crazy with them. You're still getting a lot of food, but it might be just a little healthier for you. My name is Tyler Wildy. I attribute this sandwich to myself being able to lose 140 pounds in a year. I mean, of course, the gym, too. Epic Deli is a crazy sandwich shop. We're just north of Chicago in McHenry, Illinois here, right on the border of Wisconsin. Everything is huge.
33: It's epic, yeah.
19: Portions are huge. Oh, yeah. If you're dining with us, it's never an epic fail. You'll just always leave epically full. We've won a bunch of different awards. We've been voted best deli 7 years in a row, best sandwich shop 6 years in a row. We really appreciate it, and we love that everybody likes to come out and try something different. One of our favorite things to do here is Italian beef. It's a Chicago staple. Shaved roast beef that's still very rare. Finish in a beef au jus. Put it on a hoagie roll. And then either sweet peppers or hot jardiniere. We have different versions of the Italian beef sandwich you can get. The most popular Italian beef we do is the keto Italian beef. We're actually making a 12-inch tortilla out of shredded mozzarella cheese. Filling it with Italian beef and sweet peppers, rolling it up. It's been very, very popular. My wife and I have been doing keto for about a year now. Between her and I, we've lost over 250 pounds. We had a lot of customers asking us just what we were eating, and it's really just cutting out bread and cutting out some carbs. And this way, we can keep it as an absolutely epic sandwich still because it's made out of mozzarella cheese. You're still getting a large jumbo sandwich. Even people that aren't on this diet have been really enjoying this sandwich.
0: 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Tell us on social media.
34: If you compare the DNA of every human being on the planet, you'll learn that we are 99.99% the same. So why do we spend 99% of our time focusing on that 0.01% that separates us? I'm Michael Koenigs, and this is More in Common, a show where I travel the country looking for stories about what brings us together. It turns out this country has countless stories of unity. But to find these extraordinary friendships, you have to reach out. This is More in Common.
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35: I'm Aliana Gomez.
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36: There are dishes like the Black English Muffin Breakfast Sandwich.
11: The name of the bread itself actually comes from an essay titled If Black English Ain't English, Then Tell Me What Is, written by James Baldwin.
36: The Cowpea Coffee is inspired by Dr. George Washington Carver and his many uses for cash crops.
14: One of the ways he emphasized utilizing or cross-utilizing beans was to make coffee with it.
36: This combination is coffee beans and cowpea beans mixed together with a special process before they're roasted.
14: We let it ferment for about 68 to 72 hours.
36: The yams bread has an orange color from the sweet potatoes the couple grow themselves.
11: We dry them and turn them into flour. That flour is then combined with whole wheat flour.
36: One of the most popular offerings is the Sunday dinner, available every day.
14: Either a whole chicken, a half chicken, or salmon.
36: Served with sides like a three-bean salad and lemon pepper carrots.
11: Because they're seasoned with lemon and pepper, but there's also Worcestershire sauce, lemon juice, lemon zest.
36: The beet and citrus salad is more than just a side.
11: Beets are a part of African-American culture. If you look at a bunch of Southern recipes, you find beets.
36: The couple's planned evolution of the Honeysuckle brand includes expansion of the concept.
14: We always say that we want to inspire folks to want to do something like this, and we're creating a blueprint.
5: The couple is partnering with Plowshare Farms in Bucks County for events and catering, so you could literally have a wedding with Omar and Sybil making food grown right there on the farm.
36: Love that. Next, Jessica Boynton takes us to South Philadelphia to meet a couple focused on charcuterie and hyper-local ingredients.
18: Patrick Alfiero and Melissa Pellegrino never set out to own their own eatery.
20: This was a pandemic-born business.
18: They'd been working together at Nick Elmi restaurants. He as a chef and she as a sommelier.
20: We had just started dating. Pandemic happens. We both lose our jobs.
18: That's when Pat's entrepreneurial spirit kicked in.
21: I decided to just make some hot dogs.
20: We weirdly just like rolled up with a cooler by the fountain on Passyunk. 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
5: Wow. And
18: as word spread and business grew, Pat started adding sausages to the menu.
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18: They opened Heavy Metal Sausage last April.
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18: The place just earned a prestigious James Beard nomination, and that's not their only big news.
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18: The couple hopes Heavy Metal Sausage will become a beloved neighborhood staple.
21: My idea from the beginning was a spot that became like a generational place to go.
20: 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We're kind of trying to carry on like old world approach.
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22: This is my fun time.
24: This is otoro from Spain.
22: This is the prime cut king salmon from New Zealand, amberjack from Japan. We also have yellowtail from Japan.
12: Joseph says February is one of the best months of the year to eat sushi.
22: Right now, all fishes are delicious. In the wintertime, the water gets cold, the fish gets fattier. Extra wasabi on otoro because they're very fatty. It's like a fish butter.
12: He's already gearing up for February 14th.
22: Valentine's really big right now. We prepare a lot of fish for that day.
12: And the sake will be on the house.
22: We show our appreciation. I make sure you walk out of here very full.
12: There's much more than sushi on the menu.
22: It's Joseph's sushi and ramen. 36-hour broth with chicken, rooster, and also veal stock. Braised pork belly, roast corn, napa cabbage, bok choy, and egg.
12: There's braised pork belly bao buns, too.
22: Braise it for 5 hours, you know, with pickles and onions and cucumbers. We have octopus tempura. This is shrimp ceviche with shiso pesto. And we have a crispy rice, sushi rice fried with a bluefin tuna.
12: Joseph grew up in South Korea and moved to New Jersey when he was 12 years old.
22: Ellie, dojo.
12: He met Ellie while working in a sushi spot in New York.
22: I used to work with her older sister. She's like, Joseph, I have a sister. She's coming from Korea.
12: Their first date was singing karaoke.
22: From there, we got married, had my lovely son and daughter, and here we are now. I'm happy, and Ellie's happy.
12: The couple have turned Dawa into a true family restaurant with Joseph's mother working there, too.
22: She's 72, but she spots me around all the time.
1: The menu also features a 22-course omakase special with each piece selected by the chef and prepared one at a time.
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9: Worth the Wait takes you to the front of America's longest lines to answer one question. Is it worth the wait? From a massive 7-pound burrito to a slice of pie that has locals going crazy. We'll let you know what's worth it and what's not. This is Worth the Wait. This country is full of unusual places to see and amazing things to do. But only the locals really know where to go. On My Go-To, we discover some of the strangest...
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9: So let's explore this country with the people who know it best. This is Localish.
1: Welcome back to FYI Philly. We are in the parlor of the Manny Young Chambers guest house.
0: It's a beautiful romantic getaway for Valentine's Day.
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0: And if you'd like your dog to be a part of the ceremony, there's a local guy who can help with that.
2: When Anna and Sam Best decided to tie the knot last fall, they wanted their bulldog baby Mowgli to be a part of their big day.
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2: For Sam and Anna, Miles offered the perfect solution to their planning conundrum.
4: He was able to watch him the night before for us, bring him to the venue, take him from the venue.
7: We're kind of like their chauffeur or chaperone, if you will.
3: All the things that you have to worry about on a wedding day, it was just really nice to have one important thing that you really didn't have to worry about at all.
2: Bow Wow Weddings can suit the pups up with a formal bow tie.
7: We just like to dress them up for the weddings.
2: And Miles coaches them through their designated role from flower pup to guest greeter.
4: Mowgli was our ring bearer.
3: He walked down the aisle with my brother, and he was so excited to see us, I feel like, at the end of the aisle, and he just ran right up.
6: Yeah, that's the good one.
2: Miles, an animal rescue volunteer, is also trained in dog first aid.
7: Honestly, I grew up with dogs. I always loved them.
2: And he's there, treats in hand, to assist the wedding photographer.
6: Good boy, Jax. Good boy.
4: I did a first look with him. We did some bride and groom portraits with him as well. Those pictures that are captured with
3: they're some of the best ones.
4: They're incredible.
3: You can tell he's excited and happy. He's smiling.
4: Yeah, he has a huge smile across his face.
2: And they say so did the wedding guests.
4: It just brings so much happiness and like a light to the day.
7: I feel like it kind of loosens everybody up a little bit. Everyone's just happy to see the dog. And honestly, they're a great symbol for unconditional love.
2: And for Anna and Sam, they're a beloved member of the family.
3: It added a lot to the wedding. It all came out perfect.
0: Miles covers Philadelphia and the tri-state area, and his partner is based in Pittsburgh.
1: And they can do destination weddings, too. And they're planning to incorporate cats, by the way, in the nuptials in the future.
0: I can picture that now, like going down the aisle in a stroller. Oh, my gosh. If you're looking for a romantic little getaway,
1: this quaint little Victorian bed and breakfast in Manny Young serves up tons of high-end hospitality.
8: That inn?
11: Every morning, you'll find Mark Jurdy in the kitchen.
8: This is our triple berry parfait.
11: Whipping up everything from hand-carved double smoked bacon.
8: Just a little bit of cinnamon.
11: To grilled pineapple. And all kinds of pastries.
8: Here are the butter croissants.
11: Baked fresh every day.
8: That's one of my claims to fame.
11: Mark is a professional baker who also worked the front desk at the Rittenhouse Hotel.
8: I've served the likes of Tom Hanks and Bruce Willis.
11: And he revels in providing high-end hospitality.
8: It's not just a business. It's more about taking them in and making them feel cared for.
11: His husband, Neil Orzech, was born and raised in Manayunk.
8: And the house was owned by his great aunt.
11: It was a former church parsonage built in 1877.
8: It brought people together.
13: As a fellowship.
8: As fellowship, which we love.
11: The house had been in Neil's family since 1900.
8: I bought the house in 1999.
11: He'd met Mark several years earlier, but they were friends first.
8: Neil was with someone and I was single, and then I was with someone and Neil was single.
11: By 2004, their stars aligned.
8: And then we were married in 2008 in California. There was a 3-month period that it was legal.
11: And they set about restoring the home to its Victorian splendor.
8: You can actually see where the wall was.
11: With Mark doing nearly all of the work by hand over a period of 11 years.
8: Actually, one day I came home from work and Mark just said, "We're taking down the wall," and he started hammering out the wall.
11: The bed and breakfast has 4 guest rooms.
8: This is the English garden room.
11: Each with its own personality and private bath.
8: What we like to say is that when people come in the door, leave everything behind. Just relax here.
11: The parlor is a place for guests to gather and socialize.
8: The backdrop is so romantic. It's the age of romance from the Victorian era. We do enjoy that old-fashioned quality. We had a close friend of ours who paid us a really nice compliment one day. He came in and he said, "This house hugs you when you come in. It just feels like it embraces you with joy and love and kindness."
11: And Mark has an eye for every little detail.
10: We have been ranked the number one bed and breakfast in Philadelphia by TripAdvisor.
8: Was it 3 years now?
10: It's been 4 years.
8: Four years. It's not just about a ranking. It's about giving joy to people. It feeds our soul.
11: They've also worked to transform the entire neighborhood into an openly LGBTQ-friendly destination.
8: Why is it just the gayborhood? Aren't there other areas that can also support a gay community? It makes the place much more welcoming, and that's what we want.
1: This place is a hidden gem. You wouldn't know it was here unless you were looking for it.
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9: All Good is about finding everyday people doing good in their communities.
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9: Reaching out.
20: The community has a good heart. I didn't think they would have helped me like this.
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21: It takes them back to who they were when they weren't homeless.
9: Even on a tough day, we're here for you on All Good. The extraordinary bond we have with our pets is unlike any other. Here on Pet Project, we consider our furry friends members of the family, and we know you do, too. So we're introducing you to some of the most amazing pets we've met.
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9: 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And who knows them better than the locals? On My Go-To, we head on down the side streets to find the beloved places you won't want to miss. Join us to find all the secret spots that the locals love on My Go-To. The extraordinary bond we have with our pets is unlike any other. Here on Pet Project, we consider our furry friends members of the family, and we know you do too. So we're introducing you to some of the most amazing pets we've met. So give yourself a treat and join us on Pet Project. 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On Stroke of Genius, we find creativity from all over the country. When you meet the people behind the art, you get to appreciate every stroke of genius.
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13: We'll go for a quarter then.
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13: We thought bringing the community together with classes, teach people, instead of everybody sitting around their phone and watching on YouTube.
5: Take the class with a group or make it a date.
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5: Jeff started his career as a carpenter.
13: You can see the hole that it creates. Okay. Sycamore & Stone Farm grew out of Schoolhouse Woodworking.
5: His carpentry class gives students the chance to learn the basics.
13: You're just kind of steering it with this hand. Not only got to walk away with knowledge, but you better walk away with something. So we pride ourselves in when you walk away, you made it. There you go. We're just here to guide you during that process. That's a little practice. That's why you're here.
5: That creative energy he provides in the classroom is also part of his presentations at the Philly Home and Garden Show.
13: You take that inspiration, you use it however you want.
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0: Oh, it's going to be beautiful. 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
1: February is Valentine's Day, of course, but it's also Heart Month.
0: And our sponsor partners at Mainline Health have some ideas on how you can show your heart some love.
18: When it comes to matters of the heart, knowing where you stand is too important to be ignored.
1: Heart disease is the number one killer of men and women in the United States, and it's important to know your risk factors and address them. And Heart Month is the perfect time to recommit to that goal.
18: Cardiologist Caitlin Ibrahim says it's as good a time as any to choose the things to eat that help your heart to beat.
1: By limiting things like processed sugars, decreasing the amount of unhealthy fats, and incorporating more fruits and vegetables, we can help to prevent the risk factors that ultimately lead to heart disease.
18: Registered dietitian Ashley McCorkle has a recipe that fits the bill, starting with cooked farro.
25: We get those extra nutrients and tons of fiber, which is very important for heart health.
18: Add your favorite leafy greens and bell peppers. Looks like red for Heart Month.
25: It could be yellow, it could be orange. We're just looking to get those variety of nutrients, the fiber, and all of those wonderful vitamins and minerals.
18: A can of beans with no salt added.
25: We drained and rinsed them because by doing that, we are able to reduce the sodium amount by up to 40%.
18: Dr. Ibrahim says this salad hits the target for heart health.
1: When we think about a heart-healthy diet, we often think about the Mediterranean diet. Fresh fruits and vegetables, lean protein, healthy oils. And the recipe today embodies all of those factors.
18: Scallions and sun-dried tomatoes add flavor and color.
25: These might be the one thing you don't already have in your pantry, but they're not hard to find. These were packed in olive oil, again, a healthy fat.
18: Keep it light with lemon juice, honey and Dijon, and a little kick.
25: We have some crushed red pepper flakes. It's a really well-balanced dish that is going to give us all of that good nutrition that we're looking for.
1: Just as we take prescriptions to help our overall health, we also eat multiple times a day. And so what we put into our body has a major impact on our overall health.
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9: 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Nothing brings people together like a great meal. And at Bite Size, communities coming together around food is what we're all about. 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
9: 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What is true kindness? How can we help our neighbors in need? 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
9: All Good is about finding everyday people doing good in their communities.
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9: Reaching out.
20: 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I didn't think they would have helped me like this.
9: And putting other people first.
21: It takes them back to who they were when they weren't homeless.
9: Even on a tough day, we're here for you on All Good. The extraordinary bond we have with our pets is unlike any other. Here on Pet Project, we consider our furry friends members of the family, and we know you do, too. So we're introducing you to some of the most amazing pets we've met.
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9: The owners who go above and beyond to help them out.
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14: So my name is Christina Melville, and I'm a Moko Jumbo. I want the world to know that this is something good to do, and for the 12 years I've been doing it with me growing up, I can honestly say this did keep me out of trouble. It started in Africa, and then it was brought to the Caribbean. And you see a lot in carnivals, basically all over the Caribbean. And now it was brought here to Brooklyn. I did fall many of times. And I mean, I just learned from it so I know what to do next time. It's something good to do for the youth to do. And you basically get to experience new things.
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0: Oh yeah, it tells the story of the founding fathers, but with a big twist.
27: 1776 is being staged at the Forest Theater, just blocks from where the history actually happened.
28: The show focuses on the creating of the Declaration of Independence.
27: Jeffrey Page, a University of the Arts alum, is co-directing the show with a multicultural cast of artists who identify as female, non-binary, or trans.
28: It's a reimagining. This is for people who are interested in going on a very imaginative journey of what if.
26: What if we told this story through voices that weren't allowed in the room during this moment?
28: The lead character of the show, John Adams, is being played by a black woman.
26: I play Dr. Josiah Bartlett of New Hampshire. In 1776, literally, there were trans people. And so by putting my body in the story, to me, it feels like an act of protest.
27: The show hit Broadway last fall, and the Forest Theater is the first stop on its national tour.
28: It makes us look at history through a very different and interesting lens.
27: It is the Broadway debut for Sav Souza, who also graduated from the University of the Arts.
26: I think that we've created something that is really special and really effective, and I hope that people will come and will feel seen.
7: It's a masterpiece.
27: While the show wrestles with the very foundation of our nation, it's also a musical comedy.
28: And I think those comedic moments drive us into a deeper kind of truth. I want Philadelphians to be proud. We have the ability to jump inside of narratives and change them.
1: 1776 runs February 14th through the 26th at the Force Theater.
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1: Our thanks to the proprietors here at the Manny Young Chambers Guest House for hosting us this week in their amazing parlor.
0: It's just gorgeous. FYI is taking a break to bring you a special Visions celebrating Black History Month next weekend.
1: And then the following weekend, we will be broadcasting live from FON, helping to raise money in the fight against pediatric cancer.
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0: Yay!
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13: We wanted to show other kids like us that they can start their own business.
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15: Coming together for a cause.
29: It's awesome to see someone else who originally didn't have that chance to finally get their opportunity to do so.
15: Shooting for the stars.
30: Launching a rocket is always the most exhilarating part, and that's like the best feeling.
15: And bringing out the best in each other.
31: She doesn't stop. She said, hey, I'm going to go to a sport where I'm going to get purposely drowned. You can't fight that determination and that drive.
15: Escape the negative, because this is all good. Today, we're all about the hope of the youth. First, an incredible story of a group of students using science to help a musical friend in need.
32: That's cool, John, too.
29: It's just awesome to see someone else who originally didn't have that chance to play an instrument finally get the opportunity to do so.

0: to be an orchestra. That was something that he wanted to do. And the orchestra teacher contacted me and was like, how can we help him be able to play an instrument?
1: I knew that between the computer science classes that I teach and my robotics team, we'd have a good amount of kids that would want to try to model something that would help. And 46 kids showed up to help.
2: So today we presented Ty with his like prosthetic attachment that we 3D printed after designing it together as a team.
3: They went to their classroom and specifically made a prototype just for me to play the bass.
4: It's just awesome to see someone else who originally didn't have that chance to play an instrument finally get that opportunity to do so.
5: That's like the best part of like inventing new stuff and innovating is you can design something that can really help people.
6: Next, she wanted to be a lawyer until she fell in love with engineering. Now, she has her sights set on NASA.
7: As a girl in engineering, people notice you more because you stand out.
8: We're here to present you a $5,000 scholarship as one of our Beating the Odds winners.
7: Wow. I think if you're into building rockets and building drones, who should tell you you shouldn't?
9: I'm very, very honored to have her as my student. She's not afraid of math, she's not afraid of science, she's not afraid of engineering.
7: I wanted to be a lawyer, and then an opportunity came up and I got to see all that they were doing at Booker T. Washington, and I was like, I want to try this. I've gotten to work on rockets, drones, and wind turbines, water filtration projects.
10: 2, 1, mark.
7: Launching a rocket is always the most exhilarating part because you know you've put in all this work and all this effort, and you get to see your rocket take off, and that's like the best feeling. For each rocket, it's the entire school year. You have to really rely on your team because you can't do everything yourself. Okay, so you want to make this space in between here bigger?
9: A remarkable characteristic in her is that she's a good mentor. She mentors younger students. And I use her in that capacity a lot because she knows a lot. So she's learning how to be a good leader. But she's very compassionate. She wants to make sure everybody succeeds. The way that it fits, it's only one way.
7: Dr. Lee pushes me to be the best that I can be. The teachers here all care about you and your success. I've gotten so many opportunities here at Booker T. Washington, and I wouldn't trade that for anything. When we were going to New Mexico, I couldn't find a way here to get here early enough, and Dr. Lee and Mr. Sandifer made it work to where one of them would pick me up and one of them would drop me off.
9: We support her fully for whatever she wants to do. I just wish that we can do more to help. She does a lot of things that make you feel good and make you feel proud of what she does.
7: In the morning, I wake up at 5 o'clock. I take the Metro bus 2.5 hours to school and 2.5 hours from school.
9: On the bus, she studies. Doesn't waste time.
7: So I get home around 7:30. Then I have homework and scholarship applications, college applications, and I'm usually working on that till about 11 o'clock, and then it's bedtime.
9: You just can't stop somebody who wants to learn.
7: I'm hoping to attend Rice University. That's my top school. I want to go into mechanical engineering with a minor in business administration, because I want to open my own engineering firm.
8: We're here to present you a $5,000 scholarship as one of our Beating the Odds winners.
7: Wow. Receiving the scholarship was definitely a shock because I had no idea that I had gotten it. That's one less thing that I have to worry about. Every bit helps.
9: I'm gonna feel sorry when she leaves, but she set an example that not a lot of girls will be able to match.
6: Now, the story of a 14-year-old with spina bifida is an inspiration to us all.

0: I was born with spina bifida. You usually have like an open thing on your back. I was born with it. I had to get surgery. And I recently had an amputation on my foot around November 7th.
1: The first thing that struck me with her is resilience and determination. She's just got that glow about her of happiness, and it's amazing to me that she does this every day. She doesn't complain, not once. I was very excited to find out she was going to be in our program here, because to me she's such an inspiration that I was looking at it as, this girl's going to be an inspiration to others in the class as well. And sure enough, that came true.
0: I was thinking of trying something new this year because I always did track and cross country and cheer.
1: The first day I met her, Mrs. Drozen, I'm going to be playing sports. I want to be on the water polo team. And how do I do that? Who do I talk to? How do I sign up?
2: And I said, well, have her show up and we'll make it work however we need to. And we have. You know, water polo is not an easy sport. It is extremely physical. It gets a little testy underwater. There's a lot of endurance that you need. There's a lot of skills. She doesn't stop, but she's still in the pool.

0: with her amputation only being not even a year ago, but she said, hey, I'm going to go to a sport where I'm going to get purposely drowned.
1: Yeah, it's really fun.
0: She's a great kid. She's sassy, and she's just a doll.
2: I think it's important for people to understand that students that do have disabilities, they're achieving great things in this world. She's a great example of that.
3: Coming up, she made an app that helps people with disabilities make friends.
4: My hope is that in using it, people kind of build those life skills, and I'm hoping it'll just build their self-esteem as well.
3: And later,
5: so how's class today?
3: The incredible story of two 13-year-old entrepreneurs.
6: We just would like to be encouraging and supportive to other kids to let them know, like, not only to dream big, but to go beyond what they think their limits may be.
3: You're watching All Good.
7: Nothing brings people together like a great meal. And at Bite Size, communities coming together around food is what we're all about. 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
3: Welcome back to All Good. Making friends can be hard, and it can be even harder for people with disabilities. This big sister set out to change that for her autistic brother.
18: I want to make friends. It's hard.
4: Mm-hmm. Yeah. Do you feel special that I made an app for you?

0: feel special.
1: Yeah, you are special, buddy. Making Authentic Friendships, MAF, is inspired by my brother, Michael Andrew Featherman, who has autism and ADHD, and he's always been really lonely due to his lack of friends. So I decided to create this app and try to change that for him and the millions of others out there that are struggling with the same thing.
2: It was hard. It was hard having a son with special needs. Any mom would tell you the same thing, I'm sure. Every day, there was something that was hard about it.
1: So this is one of the reviews we got. My son, Brian, has a hard time making friends. We showed him the MAF app beta, and he just lit up. He loves the app a little too much. In the app, I tried to build in, like, tools to try to help with the conversations, and my hope is that in using it, people kind of build those life skills and those social skills, you know, just like, oh, by using the conversation prompts, maybe it'll help them, like, learn things to say, you know, to start a conversation or keep a conversation, and I'm hoping it'll just build their self-esteem as well, which is, like, another really big thing. They would go to makingauthenticfriendships.com, and then it's just a regular website, and then at the top right, you can sign up or sign in, and then if brings you right to the app, and at that point we ask you the sign-up questions. So it's built to match people based on age, diagnosis, interests, and location. And then finally we ask you something that you would like to do with a friend. So that's kind of along the same lines and interests, but a little different. So like go to the movies, go mini golfing, go bowling. And we ask you that because we don't do it yet, but eventually we're going to have suggested meetup spots. So then if the two people that get matched both want to do bowling, then we would suggest a bowling alley near them.
0: I like hanging out with her.
1: Yeah. What do we do together? When my mom and dad go out, what do we usually do? Two things. One is we go out to eat.
0: Then we come home.
1: Or we go to, what's your favorite place?
0: Movies.
1: Now? Movies.
2: Our children like this, with all different disabilities, are not forgotten about. And maybe some sisters and brothers will see what Juliana is doing for her brother, and maybe it will make them say, you know what, maybe I should try to do something like that for my sibling.
3: Coming up,
4: I love giving back.
3: She makes the most adorable headbands for a good cause.
5: You can do anything to brighten up someone's day, which is pretty much the definition of giving back.
3: Then, the Whiz Kids chef using her talents to feed the hungry.
6: Kate and I thought, hey, let's hold classes where the kids can cook, and we'll go give these meals to families who are displaced.
3: You're watching All Good.
7: 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Learn how these artists make some of the most bizarre...
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7: Worth the Wait takes you to the front of America's longest lines to answer one question. Is it worth the wait? From a massive 7-pound burrito to a slice of pie that has locals going crazy, we'll let you know what's worth it and what's not. This is Worth the Wait. This country is full of unusual places to see and amazing things to do. But only the locals really know where to go. On My Go-To, we discover some of the strangest...
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13: I'm Shirley Curry. I'm 82 years old, and I'm the gaming grandma.
14: Oh, go, go, go, go, go.
15: I'm Joseph Green. I'm 26 years old, and I'm Shirley's number one grandson.
16: How'd you become the grandma gamer?
13: My son gave me a computer and a game and started me in both, and I became addicted.
16: Talk about your friendship with Joseph.
4: He just would comment and talk to me on my channel.
16: So, Joseph, you got a friend who's 82 years old and playing video games?
17: Yeah, can you believe it?
16: Boo! Oh my gosh!
15: Even though there's an age difference, we have a lot of things in common and obviously lots in video games.
4: Gaming is an open world and it should be open to everybody. And everybody should accept everybody into it.
3: Welcome back to All Good. She's been creating amazing crafts since kindergarten, and now she's using those skills to raise money for cancer.
18: This is our ice cream. This is our turquoise and pink turtle. This is our narwhal, which is a bestseller.
19: I've always been making stuff.
18: This is our panda corn, and this is our rainbow unicorn, which is also a bestseller.
20: Hi, my name is Maisie. I'm 11 years old, and I have created Maisie Puffs. Maisie Puffs is a business where we create these fur pom-pom headbands to help raise money for children with pediatric cancer. In kindergarten, I created these foam shoes with the yellow and red flower on them. And then in second grade, I created paper hats for my family. And then shortly after that, I created Maisie Puffs. This is my little sister, Lucy, and she's wearing the most popular headband, which is a unicorn emoji with a rainbow mane and tail. I have donated almost $10,000 to the Lucille Packard Children's Hospital at Stanford. I have donated over $5,000 to schools and other local charities.
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20: While you wear a puff, it means that you're not only supporting pediatric cancer, but you're looking really cute as well. So you can look cool while donating money and supporting people with pediatric cancer.
21: I was very fortunate at the young age of 11 to be taught by my mother to volunteer. And I volunteered every single weekend since I was 11. When I was at Stanford, I volunteered at the Lucille Packard Hospital working with children with cancer. And that's how we kind of got the idea of giving it to that hospital.
20: Since the children who are going through chemotherapy don't have any hair, they can wear a puff to decorate their head as well.
21: Maisie's always been a very generous and giving person, and we cannot be prouder that at such a young age, she's learned to give and give back to the community and bring a happy face to those kids.
20: You can give back at any age. There are so many ways to give back. You can give food to people who need food. You can give someone who's feeling down a hug. You can do anything to brighten up someone's day, which is pretty much the definition of giving back. And if you want to help, you can buy Maisie Puffs at MaisiePuffs.com and on Etsy. I love giving back!
3: Now, this WizKid chef started a cooking school for children and teens that donates food to local charities.
18: Cooking when I was around 4 years old, and then from then on it just grew. I like really started cooking when I was 9. My grandma really inspired me to cook, and my mom. My family's just been really good at cooking, so they kind of led me into it.
22: Between 7 and 9, she was really cooking all of those meals all by herself, really.
18: Cooking has always been a big passion of mine. I always would ask my mom, what can I do in the kitchen? What can I do to help?
22: Kate came home one day from school. She was in fifth grade and said, Mom, I really want to compete on Food Network Chop Junior. I was like, okay.
18: I applied to Chop Junior and I went through a lot of interviews, sent a lot of photos of my food in. And then basically they called me and said, hey, you're coming to New York. And I was like, oh, fun.
22: Kate has always been interested in cooking.
18: Cooking has always been a big passion of mine. Basically, how I got in the kitchen was trying different things. I always have been trained to cook without a recipe. I've just never really liked it, so it just kind of was easy to me, I guess.
22: Kate came home one day and said, I want to try out for Top Chef Junior. Someone at school told me that they're holding casting auditions.
18: I am a very proud Texan.
22: She went and cooked for them at a local kitchen, and then we did several Skype interviews.
18: They called me one day and said, you're going to LA for boot camp, and I was so excited. It was still so much fun because I met so many friends on the show, and I had such a great experience.
22: I'm going to have y'all help me here.
18: Basically, in Houston, there weren't a lot of kids cooking schools around. Much fun because I met so many friends on the show, and I had such a great experience.
22: I'm going to have y'all help me here.
18: Basically, in Houston, there weren't a lot of kids cooking schools around, so me and my mom just say, hey, why don't we open one?
22: I would say 90% of the kids that come through Viglia have never cooked before. We teach all kinds of classes here. We sometimes have all boys classes. We have Girl Scout troops. Kate and I thought, hey, let's hold classes where the kids can cook meals and we'll go give these meals to families who are displaced. We served a couple hundred families. And we work with Family Point Resources here locally. We do everything from having them help their kids help with our cooking classes to teaching their kids cooking classes in order to donate those meals.
18: For the future, I would love to be a food critic. I love writing, I love food, and I love traveling.
22: She's just with it, and she knows what she's doing, and just really, really proud of her.
0: Coming up,
1: kids can be any age and still accomplish anything that they want to.
0: These young entrepreneurs are all about empowerment.
1: This is just one of the ways to show other people that you can do whatever you desire, whatever you'd like.
0: You're watching All Good.
2: We should all be staying active. And here on Pumped, we show you all the different ways members of your community are keeping in shape. Meet people who can make a gym wherever they go.
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2: Put on your sweats and join us to get pumped. The extraordinary bond we have with our pets is unlike any other. Here on Pet Project, we consider our furry friends members of the family, and we know you do, too. 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
2: 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Learn how these artists make some of the most bizarre...
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2: Resourceful...
9: Everything around me inspires me.
2: And unique artwork from communities around the country. When you meet the people behind the art, you get to appreciate every stroke of genius. We should all be staying active. And here on Pumped, we show you all the different ways members of your community are keeping in shape. Meet people who can make a gym wherever they go.
23: You can literally make anything and everything yours.
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2: And challenging what we think is possible.
25: Get up, baby. Get up. That's what I love.
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0: Welcome back to All Good. They've started jewelry and apparel lines, launched a network to help other kid entrepreneurs, and now they're motivational speakers. And they're only 13.
6: Well, Cameron and I were about 8 and 9 years old when we started the Cam and I Youth Empowerment Network. Cam and I is our nicknames, and we basically wanted to launch it just because we have such a great support system. So we wanted to show other kids like us that they can start their own business at a young age and just to be fearless and shoot for the stars. We talk at different expos, conferences, schools. We talk to mostly youth, pretty much high schoolers and younger, and just to give them more confidence.
7: I'm Cameron.
6: And I'm Sanaya.
7: And we're Cam and Aya.
6: Cameron, I talk to her every single day. We FaceTime.
8: So, how was class today?
6: She's like one of my best friends. So, we launched Cam and I in 2015. So, we go to schools and different events and do motivational speaking. So, the Cam and I Youth Empowerment Network is trying to reach youth, teenagers, kids. It all came about because we wanted to get our point across that kids can be any age and still accomplish anything that they want to. I definitely believe that you can be an entrepreneur if you want to. So I have two businesses. I have a jewelry line called Simone Stones. A percentage of our proceeds go to various charities. I also have an apparel line called Iconic Legends. So I won the Kidpreneur of the Year award by Iconic Television. And it was amazing. I was very shocked to be nominated. I was nominated with some great local kidpreneurs. A lot of great people got nominated. I was just so shocked. I recently launched my business, Cam Couture, on June 15th, my birthday. And so it is an apparel line, and what we do is we're creating t-shirts. So basically, we want to motivate people through our shirts and make them feel comfortable in the skin they're in. I really just hope my business really speaks to other kids. I also wanted to give back, so 10% of our proceeds will go back to organizations that also support the youth, like Girls with Gifts. They're an organization. They support young teen girls just to start their own business. So Sanaya and I both love just cooking, eating food, and just helping in the kitchen. So we thought, why not bring what we love together and put it into a book? This is just one of the ways to show other people that you can do whatever you desire, whatever you'd like. So our cookbook is called Cooking in Style. There are kid-friendly recipes, and it promotes literacy. So it has different stories to keep the kids engaged while they look at our book. I love the city of Houston. I love my support system, people who have encouraged me to do great things now. We just would like to be encouraging and supportive to other kids just like us, and just to let them know, like, not only to dream big, but to go beyond what they think their limits may be.
0: We bet you have lots of all good moments going on in your neighborhood each day. Hit us up on social and tell us about it.
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25: 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That's what I love!
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16: All right, let's do it.
12: Everyone's got one.
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17: There's nothing like this in the world.
12: You love them.
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12: This is my go-to.
17: You only live once, man. 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
1: come around hot air balloons and there's always something new you're going to see. It's not the same every time. We got 19 balloons here this year. When they do take off, it's breathtaking. There's no other way to describe it.
3: The excitement of the kids, even the adults who just get to see the larger-than-life hot air balloons.
4: You'll catch people just kind of standing there, just staring in awe. You can't pick a better way to start the morning. It's something that's indescribable.
1: Even myself, I've been doing this for years and years. It still takes my breath away.
3: Early in the morning, it's dark. We have a glow show or dawn patrol that turns the hot air balloons into gigantic lanterns, which is just a surreal sight to see.
1: It's like a light bulb turns on and the whole world comes to life.
3: The Sonoma County Hot Air Balloon Classic is a 501c3 nonprofit. We're all volunteer run. We do a yearly hot air balloon festival. We've been going on for over 32 years. This is our 32nd annual event. About 6:30-ish, we'll do a main launch where we have dozens of hot air balloons. They all launch from a field together.
4: You know, add some heat with the 15 million BTU burner and off we go. And we'll go out and paint the sky with a bunch of beautiful colors. Definitely start out people's day right.
3: We have what you see in the background, which we call an envelope. It's the top part of the balloon. We have one that can no longer fly. We'll set that up on the ground, just put some air into it, and you can actually run around inside the balloon. Great photos, great Instagram opportunity, things like that. Another big draw for the event is the tethered rides.
4: The balloons are tied off to a pickup and go up 30 to 50 feet off the ground.
3: Be able to see the surroundings and then come back down. Come out, take your photos, come out and wander around the balloons, chat with the pilots, and it's amazing. We've got a fun zone, so we got some inflatable obstacle courses.
1: When any balloon takes off, the roar of the crowd is just amazing. Everybody just is filled by it. It's a great place to be.
3: I keep volunteering because it's such an amazing event and want to keep this event going.
4: Every good pilot, you want to share the experience of flight with people. It's a pretty cool thing to share something with someone that they're never going to forget. This will be something that I'll be involved with for the rest of my life.
1: If you come once, you want to come again.
11: I think there's a couple things that make us unique.
10: Love the vibe, love sitting outside. Felt like we were on vacation.
11: When you're here, you're actually immersed in the vineyard, so you can go and sit up the vineyard rows and really be part of the agriculture that is growing grapes and making wine.
14: We have our Gaia. 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
10: 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It's just delicious.
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14: 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This is our Steel Tank Chardonnay Blanc Nou. 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
11: We do have wood fire pizza. We do what we call our Buddha baskets, which are a basket of cheese and olives and hummus.
14: Castel Veltrano olives from Sicily. The prima donna. I'm going to grab our Merlot cheese over here and do a similar thing. Leave room for the piece de resistance, which is the Sobrasada rose.
10: I recommend on a hot summer day, try rosé.
11: We really try to demystify the whole wine experience. My name is Scott. I am the owner here at Auburn Red Vineyards, along with my wife, and she is the winemaker. Jules and I were both attorneys in Philadelphia, and we happened to be drinking a bottle of wine, and one thing led to another. We wound up looking for property and bought this farm 20 years ago this year. Bought it without ever having made a drink of a bottle of wine, without ever having farmed a day in our lives. We just started having young kids. We wanted to be there for each other, be there for the kids, and not be working a lawyer's lifestyle. We were the 27th winery in the state. There are now 65 and growing. We have an ideal soil, an ideal climate. We have 23 total acres here that we farm. That's one of the things that is really special about being a small vineyard and boutique grape growers is that everything we do by hand, whether it be pruning or harvesting, pulling leaves away from the fruiting zone, all of that is done by hand. We are here to make great wine. We'll come through and cut away some of this fruit and let it fall to the ground so that we're focusing the energies of the plant into the fruit that remains. Everything that makes a red wine red comes from something other than the juice. We'll crush the grapes up. We will put that all together in a fermentation vat, add the yeast. The yeast will eat the sugar, give off alcohol and carbon dioxide. That process takes about a week. Red wines will age anywhere between 12 months or 24 months. With a white wine, it's very different. We want to separate the skins from the juice so you're getting the delicate flavors, the delicate aromas. It goes immediately into oak barrel. Doesn't need to age anywhere near as long as a red wine. That's really what we're trying to do here in New Jersey, is show that we belong on the table with California, with France, with Italy, with South Africa, with Australia. We're every bit as good as what they're doing there.
2: When people come here, they should expect the unexpected. We have between 150 and 200 haunted or purportedly haunted objects. We are in Paranormal Books and Curiosities, a retail experience, and the Paranormal Museum, which is exactly what it sounds like, a museum dedicated to the paranormal. Our shop is going to look kind of like a Victorian parlor. We have over 4,000 titles, so our books are all dedicated to all manner of paranormal things. When you come to the Paranormal Museum, you're actually going to participate in kind of a one-on-one guided tour of over 200 artifacts. We have several haunted paintings. People kind of respond to this one viscerally. The things that I think that people react to the most, which is our dolls. So we have several dolls on display here. That is a death mask from the 1830s. That young woman, her name was Madeline, stayed attached to the mask. This is a couch that comes to us from a relatively famous woodworker. He used to lay down on this couch, and he used to claim that he would hear a woman singing gospels. We're not only a museum of the paranormal, but we're a continually operating paranormal investigation because our location is haunted. Our artifacts are purported to be haunted. To me, convincing people who come here that the place is haunted is, that's not what we do. We present the stories that people have experienced with their artifacts and also paranormal in history. I would say you can expect a good experience and maybe a paranormal experience.
10: Can inspire, uplift, and give us a whole new perspective on things. On Stroke of Genius, we find creativity from all over the country and take you inside the minds of their brilliant creators. Learn how these artists make some of the most bizarre...
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10: Resourceful...
15: Everything around me inspires me.
10: And unique artwork from communities around the country. When you meet the people behind the art, you get to appreciate every stroke of genius. Ever walk by a really long food line and think, those people are crazy?
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10: Worth the Wait takes you to the front of America's longest lines to answer one question. Is it worth the wait? From a massive 7-pound burrito to a slice of pie that has locals going crazy, we'll let you know what's worth it and what's not. This is Worth the Wait. This country is full of unusual places to see and amazing things to do. But only the locals really know where to go. On My Go-To, we discover some of the strangest...
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31: Isn't it just bananas?
32: It's really exciting how many Westerns have been shot in our area. And you don't necessarily think of Santa Clarita as the Old West, but we were definitely part of that and definitely part of that on film.
33: I saw John Wayne. He's such a big star. That was really interesting to see, knowing that he had connections out here.
34: Yeah. Oh, I love it. I mean, this is, you know, part of our charm of our town. We've had a lot of studio life here. Part of the inception of this town was based on that. and some of the Western stars that really made their homes here.
32: So the Walk of Western Stars was founded before there was a city of Santa Clarita. It was actually started by our local Chamber of Commerce back in 1981 was the first year there were inductees. We approached it a little differently than Hollywood did, although it's the same company that does the Walk of Fame on Hollywood. From the very beginning of film, the Western in Santa Clarita was a big part of it. It's a wonderful opportunity to recognize our past, and it's everyone from John Wayne and Steve McQueen to last year Ricky Schroeder was inducted. It really covers a gamut of folks from all different eras and all different ages, and it's not just the stars, it's also directors and stuntmen and musicians, and we're really trying to capture and recognize and honor the people that have an extensive career in the Westerns and have some sort of connection to Santa Clarita.
33: You know, I stumbled across this, came out here to visit my best friend, and, you know, she was showing me around here, so it's actually really cute to see.
32: As most people living here know, there's a gentleman named William S. Hart, and he was one of the biggest silent Western stars. The biggest probably was a gentleman named Tom Mix, who also did stuff here and spent part of his time here.
34: This area, a long time ago, was kind of untouched, and it was still very rural and beautiful, and so this was a perfect area for them to do those Westerns and film them to make it look authentic.
32: Well, a lot of films in the 30s and 40s and beyond were filmed here, and particularly in the movie ranches. And one of those ranches was called Melody Ranch and was owned by Gene Autry for many years, from the 40s all the way up into the 90s. I think it's a really fun thing because it's something that people happen upon and discover as they're traveling here.
10: Nothing brings people together like a great meal. And at Bite Size, communities coming together around food is what we're all about. Join us as we take you around to some of the best and most unique restaurants around the country. You'll meet the people behind some of the best eats in town and hear the stories behind the meals.
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10: See some of the craziest dishes they have to offer.
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6: The community has a good heart. 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
10: 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So we're introducing you to some of the most amazing pets we've met.
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23: Really unique. But to live within and amongst 240 people in Alaska's first gated and only gated community is world class.
24: Everybody works together. 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
23: We're not a homogenous group. We've got our Filipinos, we've got our Samoans, you got your white, you've got natives here. Instead of whatever else, you know, is causing strife, you know, or causing controversy, we have to get along here.
26: People from all walks of life have ended up here in Whittier. And here we are, together.
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36: Neon Boots is, first of all, a historic place. It is an everybody bar. We don't discriminate against anyone. We don't care If you like to eat popcorn standing on your head, or you have purple hair, it doesn't matter to us. As long as you're 21 years old and you don't cause any trouble and you're here to have fun, this is a place to enjoy and to come in and have an exciting adventure while you're here and relax and just enjoy yourself. Do a little dancing, ride the bull if it's here, listen to the bands when we have them, and sing some karaoke, enjoy the back patio, have a great cocktail. That's what we're all about. Have a dance lesson. Come in and learn how to dance. A lot of people say, well, I can't dance. I've got two right feet, and I always tell them, well, that's great, because we have people here that have two left feet. They're looking for you, so thanks for coming, you know. The Esquire Ballroom was established in 1955 by a guy named Ray Prosky, and he owned it for about 40 years until 1995 when he sold it. In 2013, myself and three partners bought the place and came in and started renovating it. Built it out, added all the stuff that's in here, and then COVID hit us in 2019, and then shortly after that, I bought the partners out, so now I'm the owner. For 35 years, I wanted my own bar, and so finally it's a dream come true for me. Original here is the dance floor, which was huge. It comes all the way out to the end of this bullpen. The stage is the original stage, and the dressing room, the green room. Willie Nelson actually used to sleep in the parking lot out here. He was trying to sell his songs for $10. And then Patsy Cline started here. The play Always Patsy Cline happened right here on our stage. Willie actually wrote the song Crazy for Patsy Cline when they were both singing here. Have a wall of fame over here that has a bunch of names on it. You can see that while you're here. And I know you'll recognize some people on there. A lot of the old timers got started here. It's just an amazing historic place. Loretta Lynn actually was a waitress here before she started singing on our stage. Charlie Pride, he was one of the first black men to ever sing live in Texas, and that happened right here on this stage. It was because of a gentleman named Farron Young. He came to sing as the lead act, and Charlie Pride was supposed to be his startup act. So when he got here in the early 50s, they told him you couldn't sing here if it was a black man. And then Farron Young said, if he doesn't sing, I don't sing. Charlie Pride got to sing, so that's how that got started. And then we have the Elvis Presley phone booth that Elvis fired his manager from. And that came to us from Ray Posky's daughters after he passed away. We have dance lessons every Tuesday night. They're taught by four-time world champions, Mario and Stephanie Robaugh and John Lindo. They're known around the world, and we're very fortunate to have them to teach classes on Tuesday nights.
2: We always have a free beginner class from 6:45 to 7, and then 7 to 7:30 we do kind of an intermediate class. Every month we do what we call flavor of the month. One month we do country two-step, another month we'll do West Coast swing.
3: And once class time is over, we offer a dance for folks to join, and we do a little bit of a mixture. So it gets you a chance to practice some country, followed by a little bit of West Coast, and that way you can come every single month to practice, whether you actually come for class or not. We always say, as long as no one gets hurt and everyone has fun, it's a success.
36: The dance floor is amazing. It's huge, for one thing. You can see a pair of disco boots hanging up there. That is the first pair of country boots I ever owned. I wore them completely out. You can see my socks through the sides of them. My passion is dancing, so my boots will always be on the dance floor, whether I'm here or not. People love coming here, first of all, because we are very accepting of everyone. We are a fun place to be. You can come in here and forget your cares, leave them out in the parking lot. We get a lot of people from international. I mean, we get people from the UK, Germany, France, Belgium, you name it, from everywhere. And I ask them when they come in, how did you find us? Well, we saw it on Google, and it looked like it was Texas. So we wanted to get a part of the Texas culture and experience while we're here. Well, we've had several bands that have cut their albums releases here, things like that. A lot of stars have started here. And we're going to continue that. That's what I'm hoping to do, is to keep live bands alive and keep this place as a historic landmark. There's just so much history, and everywhere I go, people see my shirt, they tell me another story about something that happened to them or their parents here. My parents and my grandparents, they used to dance here every weekend. I would get left at the babysitter, and they would come up here to dance. The future for Neon Boots, I'm hoping that this will become a historic landmark. It needs to be. We are all about live music, we're all about country, and we're something for everybody.
4: It's game day.
9: Yeah!
4: Where else am I going to be? And I'm here to represent the Eagles as we take care of business.
9: This is the best lot. This is the best lot.
11: Every night, this is where the party at, baby. Every Sunday, every Eagle Sunday, this is where we at.
4: Eagles!
14: I have my husband down here.
15: In this parking lot.
14: And that's... I don't even have to tell that story. But anyway, we met him down here. He saw me pissed out. He's like, I'm going to marry that girl.
15: First down, if you know what I mean.
4: Eagles go in!
18: All the time, close to our seats, it's close to the stadium. We love it.
19: Oh man, we're making a classic Philly cheesesteak. Yeah, you got it. The only thing you can eat outside of a Birds game, of course.
9: Well, we got Amoroso over there. They cook up for everyone. They're great people.
20: We're prepping our broccoli rabe for our roast pork sandwiches. We just do it ourselves. It's a labor of love, man. We love doing it.
9: We got cornhole, we got beers, we got buddies, and we got football. We got the Birds too. And look what's right there, the most beautiful place in this goddamn world, Lincoln Financial Field.
21: All of the best Eagle fans, like these people here.
4: Yeah!
21: All of the best Eagle fans. This is where they come to party. This is where they come to get ready for the game.
14: Go Eagles!
4: I gotta be here to support my Eagles. E-F-E-L-E-F Eagles! Let's go, Birds! Yeah!
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10: Worth the Wait takes you to the front of America's longest lines to answer one question. Is it worth the wait? From a massive 7-pound burrito to a slice of pie that has locals going crazy, we'll let you know what's worth it and what's not. This is Worth the Wait. This country is full of unusual places to see and amazing things to do. But only the locals really know where to go. On My Go-To, we discover some of the strangest...
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31: Hey, guys. How's it going?
33: I've been to rodeos when I was younger where they wouldn't let me compete being openly gay. I've been beat up more than one time. I kept going to love rodeo, but at some point you get tired of being pushed around. And so when the gay rodeo came about, I jumped on it immediately.
34: So a lot of the guys here seem to have nicknames. Why is that?
33: In our everyday life, some of us still have to be closeted. I compete under Jameson Cole as an assumed name. 2 years ago, I lost a job because a parent at the school that I taught at complained that I was gay. Many of the states where we're from, Arkansas, Texas, Oklahoma, you can still be let go for being gay.
34: What do you say to the folks who used to push you around when you'd come to the events? What do you want them to know when they see you now?
33: I'd like them to know I'm a cowboy just like they are. And look at me now. I'm successful. I'm happy. I have a family of competitors. And I still get to do what I love no matter how much they wanted me not to.
12: You're watching My Go-To.
37: I like to think of us as a hidden gem.
38: At the winery, we started out making Chardonnay, Sauvignon Blanc, and Cabernet. And so those were our core three wines starting 73, 74, and 76. And we've got really well known for those three varieties. Working in the family business in the winery over these last 50 years, you kind of just pinch yourself because I got the best job. This year, 2023, is our 50th anniversary. And so when my brother and I kind of talk, we kind of like, it doesn't seem like 50 years. It seems like maybe 5, okay, maybe 10 years, but it doesn't seem that long a period of time. And one is we've just been having a lot of fun. The history or background over 50 years of making wine here in the middle of Rutherford is it kind of goes way back to my grandfather. My grandfather started an auto repair. In 1926, my grandfather and my father worked together running the garage along with my grandmother and mother. It was truly a family affair. And we were making about 10 barrels of Cabernet and Sauvignon Blanc. And so pretty much everything was done by hand. And each year we grew a little bit. And then as you make more wine, you have to go out and sell it. And so my father would go out on the road to sell it. And then my mother and grandmother would run the garage. The garage helped support the winery for the first 10, 12 years to kind of get it off the ground, because as we were making wine and selling it, we'd make more wine. You make a barrel, you sell that, then you make two barrels, and you sell that, and you make four barrels. And so that took a lot of capital, and so that was coming out of the garage at the time.
0: This is our visitor center where our guests come when they first come on the property. We remodeled this, and the remodeling was finished in 2019. All of the wood that you see here, including the lights, is recycled or reclaimed. And the barrels that make these lights came from our barrels. We have 60 or so acres in total here. A large portion of that is covered in vineyard. In addition to that, we have 9 or so tasting rooms and other tasting areas, as well as gardens. Our chef garden is here.
38: The other thing that's been important with my mother, the culinary program, because we've always believed that wine and food go together. My father liked to say it's wine and food, not food and wine, so that's a big distinction with us. I think we're known over these 50 years of having really well-balanced wines that go perfect with food. As we've grown, we realize to have consistently quality wines, you need to own the vineyards, and so we started acquiring growers that wanted to retire or new properties. And so today we're very, very fortunate to have almost 800 acres of vineyards. And that helps secure that consistency and quality. And so that consistency is really, really important to us over these past 50 years and kind of going forward as well.
0: Since the beginning, sustainability and protecting the ecosystems and environment around the vineyards has been key to who we are. We farm organically in all of our vineyards. We are working with local sustainability groups like Napa Green. We've recently become members of the International Wineries for Climate Action group. So we're taking our ideas now internationally and starting to work with other wineries around the world.
38: Now you can't outrun climate change, and so it's how do you adapt? That's going to be the most important thing. I'm optimistic about how we're going to adapt and then be able to make an impact on the climate, but it has to happen now. We can't wait. It's exciting to be able to get to this phase and be able to work to get it to the next generation in a really strong manner that is adapting to the conditions, whether it's climate conditions, market conditions, or customers' conditions, and how do we can adapt. Being in a family business, we're fortunate that we can trust our values, but also be open to the new ideas that are coming up that the next team can be able to take advantage of to get us to evolve, because they've seen what we've done over the last 50 years from 4 barrels to 800 acres where we are today. And so that groundwork, that foundation's been set to help us springboard kind of going forward in future generations.
1: 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Tell us on social media.
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13: 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I'm Ellen Leyva. For a few months now, you have been enjoying Localish LA here on ABC 7 every Sunday. But now we have some big news to share. 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
13: 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Well, joining me now is someone who has become a Localish star, competitive eater, Raina Huang. And really nice to see you.
24: Nice to see
13: you. I love your dress. And, you know, you're amazing. We're going to talk to you in just a little bit. But first, we want to show you some of her culinary conquest.
24: I'm going to go crazy. I'm just going to dig right in and get all messy and dirty.
25: I have never seen anything like this before.
26: Hi guys, I'm Tirsa from Tirsa's Mexican Cafe. Anybody who knows me calls me T. Okay, took everything in, bring it back. We named it the Titanic. It costs $49.99, but if you finish it, you get to not pay a dime.
24: Take off my earring, prep my hair, you know, get it out of the way.
32: Okay, here we go.
24: Go?
32: Go. Oh my God, look at that.
24: I just kind of blank out a little bit, and then I'm just, like, shoving food in my mouth, and I'm just, like, brainless eating. I'm just like, you know.
26: I cannot believe it. She's less than 5 minutes, I think. I'm a little jealous because she gets to eat all of this and look like that, and I eat all of that and don't look like that. I'm hoping she gains a little bit of weight.
32: Go, girl.
24: Pay attention. I don't really chew. I just kind of swallow, drink the water, and then going like this, kind of like chewing inside my throat. It's weird, but it helps get it down. Oh my God, it's crazy, but I will try my best.
26: You have to eat the foot tall hamburger. You have to have the shake. You have to finish it. Nothing left over. Fries. So you have to have the burger, the fry, the shake, clean the plate. Yes, it wouldn't be a challenge if you didn't.
32: You have the Oh My Burger Challenge. Lorena.
35: There's absolutely no way I would even attempt it. I'm kind of baffled. Like, I can't even finish my tacos.
24: Damn.
32: 23:11 left. Mm. So 21 minutes and 40.
24: They're going to make me a massive sushi donut mega roll that I'm going to try to eat it all. It's a lot of rice, so I'm actually very scared. Okay, all right, let's go.
32: Two, one.
0: There it goes. Yes. Reina. We're going 24:48.
24: I'm about to fall asleep.
0: If you had to eat that, not Reina, but you, how long would it take you to do it?
1: 2 days.
13: Okay, not, I guess it's fair to say you're not a cheap date.
24: Yeah.
13: When did you discover you had this talent?
24: Well, my entire family eats a lot and very fast, and I actually used to be 200 pounds.
13: Oh.
24: So my stomach used to be expanded.
13: Yeah.
24: So while after losing weight and learning about fitness and everything, I decided to show people that, you know, you can still eat all this food and do all this stuff still by, you know, keeping fit. So while I'm doing all this, I run. Walk every day at least 7 miles.
13: So definitely. You're very healthy on the off times when you're not competitive.
24: Yes.
13: Eating.
24: Yeah, so that's why I can still eat a lot, because my stomach was stretched before because I used to be fatter.
13: Okay.
24: So I think that's kind of like the science behind it.
13: Yeah.
24: Yeah.
13: Well, good for you for taking care of your health.
24: Thank
13: and
24: you.
13: I'm just curious, how's the night? That night? Do you have a stomachache?
24: No, when I eat that much, I mean, I do go into food coma. Uh-huh. Like, I get very sleepy and lethargic.
13: Okay.
24: But after 1 or 2 hours, I do get up and go exercise and work out.
13: All right. Well, good for you.
24: Thank you.
13: Wow. Well, thank you so much for joining us. We appreciate that.
24: Awesome.
13: It's a lot of fun watching you eat that. I wish we could do that. Well, after eating any of that, you definitely will need to walk it off. If you really want to step it up, you need to hit the Culver City Stairs.

0: over here, we've got like West Hollywood, we've got downtown behind, and you can just, you know, see it all up here.
1: What should everyone do when they first get to LA?
0: I think something like this is honestly super cool to do because you can kind of get like the sightseeing in, but then also you can get a workout in if you want for free, which is awesome. You don't have to pay $30 a workout class.
1: What's your exercise routine?
0: My routine, it kind of changes every week. I really like doing like spin classes. I do like training. I've gotten into yoga recently. I'm kind of just like mixing it up and figuring out what I like. I recently tried this thing called Barry's Boot Camp where you just run the entire time, and I've learned that I'm not a runner, and I almost, you know what? I almost died there.
1: Has working out ever saved your life?
0: I wouldn't say it saved my life, but it definitely changed my life for the better. I recently started getting into working out like a year ago, and now I really like it, and it made me honestly like a lot happier and healthier. I love LA because there's so much to do. I like that there is the city feel, but then there's also the beach feel. I like the shopping, the food, and the people are actually surprisingly nice.
1: What would your tip be to someone if they wanted to do LA like a local?
0: I would say, you gotta go to the beach. I personally like the Santa Monica Pier. I know a lot of people don't, but I like it over there. I feel like downtown is really cool. It's kind of crazy how you can go 30 minutes one way back and forth and it's completely different. I think that's really interesting. And you gotta hit up a coffee shop too. I feel like that's very LA. All right, guys, so next time you're in LA, be sure to check out the Culver City Stairs. I'm going to keep working out, and I'll see you next time. Bye!
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2: And unique artwork from communities around the country. When you meet the people behind the art, you get to appreciate every stroke of genius. 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
20: 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It's

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1: On your next exhale, just let it all float away, let it all evaporate off of you.
2: Health benefits, obviously, are the normal health benefits of yoga, which is always clearing the mind, the body, the soul. But I think one of the fun and more important health benefits of it is actually, you know, playing and having those times and those connections with the cats. It's almost therapeutic in a way. You can not only clear and do yoga with your mind, but you also, you know, are playing with your soul, too, and connecting with the cats.
3: Well, when the cats come and mess with you, it's kind of more relaxing. It's just funny that way, so it's nice to be part of that.
0: It's happy. It's a happy activity.
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5: 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I know that sounds crazy, but I'm retired. My time is my own, and I have a set schedule of when I work, and I will fit everything else around that because you come in here, and these guys, they're just so cute, so sweet, so loving. You get a kitten this size to start purring. And all's right with the world. I mean, this is just, they need something so basic, I'm able to give it.
6: Caring for these guys is a 24/7 operation because neonatal kittens, especially the ones that are under 4 weeks old, they need care anywhere between every 2 to 4 hours. Once they're about 5 to 6 weeks old, they can start eating on their own. And it's interesting because a lot of these mama kittens don't look much older than a kitten themselves. And that's because cats can get pregnant at just 4 months old, and their pregnancy cycle is 2 months. By the time they're just a year old, a female cat can have multiple litters. We need fosters for all these kittens. So if you're an insomniac, or you just like getting up every couple hours, or you have a big family and people can take shifts, it would be great to take some of our bottle babies.
7: Still ahead on Localish LA.
8: This is an incredible event. 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
7: 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We should all be staying active, and here on Pumped, we show you all the different ways members of your community are keeping in shape. 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
7: Proving that age is just a number.
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12: When is a wrestling match much more than just a wrestling match? Carl Schmidt is here to explain.
20: Hey, Ellen. Yeah, look, you've got wrestling. Throw in some live music, art, and great food. You get Lucha Libre. Check it out.
8: I just love wrestling. I love the culture, especially Lucha Libre. They take it super serious, and it's really great.
21: La Lucha Libre es parte de la cultura popular mexicana.
22: Everything you look at, all the masks are completely different. It's a huge feast. It's hard to just sit there and, like, not be entertained.
8: This is an incredible event. I mean, they have a fashion show, they have an art show, they have luchador wrestling matches, so it just really is something you kind of only could see in L.A.
23: I'm like, I want to bring a lot of cool things that people come, and they can see this, they can see that, they can enjoy a concert, enjoy live lucha libre, enjoy the art show. But in there, we've incorporated a few more things.
22: Like, not coming from Hispanic heritage is a chance for me to go share in it and, like, learn about the culture and stuff. I think it's really awesome.
24: Everybody's interested in arts and culture, so I think it just brings everybody out from L.A. It's awesome that people are buying masks and just putting it on their face right now. Like, I'm about to go buy one, too.
25: He tenido la suerte de ir al extranjero, aquí en Estados Unidos principalmente, en Japón, pero más en Europa, a donde ven la lucha libre mexicana como cultura y les da gusto ver luchadores mexicanos. Pero no había visto esto en México y en otra parte del mundo. Estoy sorprendido.
26: I've been painting luchadores since 84, 85, I think. And by that time, it was not cool. I mean, all the galleries threw me out.
8: We do all these for charity. They help the community. And I donated this one. I'm a certified Bob Ross instructor, so I did it in that sort of Bob Ross style.
27: I really love the multiculturalism that happens in this event, because you see people of all kinds, you know, coming here to enjoy the art of lucha libre.
26: It's a big event, but I love it. It's a mix of everything. It's very Latino, of course, and it's a real fiesta.
12: Okay, I've got to check that one out. Well, do you like your food with a good spicy kick? The hotter, the better. Well, in Chinatown, there's a spicy chicken place that has folks howling for more.
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31: My name is Johnny Zone. I'm the chef owner here at Howlin' Ray's in Chinatown, Los Angeles, California, and we proudly serve Nashville hot chicken. I was really inspired by this dish when I had it out in Nashville, and I wanted to do the research on it, meet the families, and I wanted to really bring something to Los Angeles. When my father passed away, it inspired me so much, and it made me realize that life is really fragile, right? And it's short. So I decided to kind of jump out of that fine dining circuit and bring a straightforward southern staple dish to Los Angeles.
28: The spices here, this is no joke. Everything's spicy.
32: It's still there. It's my lips are still pretty hot.
29: I was coughing for a bit.
31: So you start with the country, which is just really doesn't have too much heat to it. It's still seasoned. Then you go to your mild. Then you go to medium. And then you start playing with a little bit of that tingling sensation. Then you go to hot. So now our hot is hot. Then you go to extra hot. And this is like, it's not fun. And then you just go, it just gets silly from there. Then you go to the Howlin', and that's like going to affect you, you know? These are Carolina Reapers. We're talking millions in the Scoville scale.
32: I feel a lot of regret.
0: Do you have milk?
32: The hype is real. The chicken is real. Everything is delicious.
0: This amazing food with the vibe of the people. It's just a place you want to take your friends. You want to have a fun time.
32: Their chicken is like number one. Like people come here and say, wow, this is the best chicken I've had.
1: Yeah, we can't eat chicken anywhere else.
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10: Up next on Localish LA, it's Girl Scout cookie time. How a Laverne teen went from selling boxes of cookies to being on one. Nothing brings people together like a great meal. 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
6: Yeah.
10: All Good is about finding everyday people doing good in their communities.
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10: Reaching out.
11: The community has a good heart. I didn't think they would have helped me like this.
10: And putting other people first.
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10: 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The extraordinary bond we have with our pets is unlike any other. 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So we're introducing you to some of the most amazing pets we've met.
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32: When I surf, I don't want to come back on land. It's quite nice to be on the ocean and kind of weightless and feeling the energy of the ocean. When I come back on land and I change out, I feel a bit more disabled. But when I'm out on the water, it really makes me feel alive and, you know, intense.
16: We went out with Dan. We watched, you know, surfing with him and having fun. We were looking at how he was actually surfing, and we said, you know what? We're going to be able to help him take his surfing to a whole nother level.
32: We started collaborating about how could we make a custom surfboard that would work to fit my unique center of gravity, my unique body shape.
16: We've learned so much. That's not just helping Dan, but it's helping every single one of the veterans that we serve.
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12: Welcome back to Localish LA. It is Girl Scout cookie time, and one Laverne Girl Scout has a starring role this cookie season.
33: Come here, who's a good boy?
34: Back in 2018, there was a contest called the Cookie Pro Contest. It was an entrepreneur experience to meet with female executives in New York. And you might have the chance to be on a Girl Scout cookie box for 2020. So 25,000 girls in the nation applied. 6 were chosen. I was one of the 6. So I was just ecstatic. It was amazing.
35: Funny story. She applied on her own. I had no idea what she was getting herself into. And we didn't know that it was 25,000 applicants until the end. It was just one of those like, wow. Oh, you've earned it, and you've earned it on your own.
34: So this is public speaking, this is first aid, and then these are cookie pins. So this says I sold however many cookies. So I started Girl Scouts when I was in 4th grade. When I first joined, I'm like, oh, we're selling cookies. I was just like everyone else. Then I found out there's leadership programs, there's camps, there's places you could travel to all around the world, and I'm like, this is amazing. If you look closely at the boxes, you see different things that the girls are doing. For my box, for example, we're doing public speaking. So it's not just about, oh, I'm buying a box of cookies that I could get anywhere. That's what's awesome about Girl Scouts, is always trying to promote what women can do in their communities or what they could do outside of just, hey, I'm selling this today. And on my other side, this is the highest award I could earn when I was a junior. It's called the Bronze Award.
5: I will recommend the Girl Scouting program to anybody. All the girls have such an amazing environment where they can develop not only the friendship skills, but the personal skills. Being able to just cooperate with one another and empower one another as little girls, it's definitely an experience that any girl should have an opportunity to do.
34: So a couple months ago, it's a whole unveiling. So there's balloons, there's people saying congratulations, and I'm like in tears. I'm like, wow, they actually chose me. Being recognized is kind of like pretty cool, but that's not what I was doing it for. I was doing it because it was an experience of a lifetime. I never know if I'll be able to go back to New York or meet with those people I've been able to meet with. And some of the girls that I met through it, we're actually friends now. Like, this is very, like, humbling in a sense, because girls in my troop are like, I know that girl, and I get to be a role model for them, and I find that just awesome. And maybe other girls can be inspired, like, you know what? She did it. I could do this.
12: Well, great work, Caitlin. Carl is back now with a look at what's ahead this week.
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7: 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The Tony Award-nominated musical is playing at the Bourbon Room in Hollywood now through the end of March. 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Opera's Eurydice. 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Next Saturday is the Pacific Symphony's annual Lantern Festival at the Segerstrom Concert Hall in Costa Mesa. 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
6: I love photography, so I'm definitely checking that out.
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8: 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Hey, Bay Area. It's time to share some amazing stories and feel good. We could all use some inspiration right now, and you've come to the right place. This show is all about good food, good people, and good living. On today's show, delicious mooncakes and milk bread, community wrestling, pinball paradise, 80 over 80, but first, celebrity ball.
20: Did you get any shots of my hitting out there? Was that what that was? Huh? Huh? That was it? Need a spatula. I do. Actually, I need a ladle. Well, it's pretty much the fun games are over now, folks.
0: I put two bottles of Santo Tequila in your dugout.
20: Oh, boy. It's just what I need.
0: Good for your team. Yeah, this is good. Yeah. It's energy water.
20: Loosens you up.
0: Loosens you up. Yeah. That's the idea.
20: That's why you won't hurt anything.
0: Exactly. Yeah. You're not going to pull a hammy with this one. Bottles of Santo Tequila in your dugout.
20: Oh, boy. It's just what
0: good
20: I need.
0: Good for your team. Yeah, this is good. Yeah. It's energy water.
20: Loosens you up.
0: Loosens you up. Yeah. That's the idea.
20: That's why you won't hurt anything.
0: Exactly. Yeah. You're not going to pull a hammy with this one.
20: My only prayer is nobody hits the ball to me.
0: Here's the deal. Tim's team. If you don't hit the ball, free dinners at Guys Vegas.
20: Okay? Oh, come on, man. Right? I can't offer anything like that.
0: Well, don't hit the ball.
20: I mean, what? A free ticket to my show?
0: There you go.
20: Yeah, right.
0: I promise you, they will not hit to you. Both Tim and I have the same appreciation and admiration for our vets and for our active military. And when we started talking about this, it just kept escalating. Like, okay, well, let's have a food and wine event. Okay, well, let's have a concert. Okay, well, let's feed the vets. Okay, well, let the fans sit with the vets. Let's have a softball game. You know, let's call our buddies.
20: I got my middle brother and my younger brother out here. So
0: my sons are here. My dad's a veteran. He's here. My parents are here. All of our friends are here.
20: Fun chance for our family to get together and honor our father and his legacy and what he did for baseball and what he did as a human being. And it's fun on another level to see these guys get out here and be able to enjoy themselves and really have a good time and understand that we're here for them.
0: Freedom isn't free. And these are the people that made the ultimate sacrifice, and not just them, but their families.
1: We both serve the same communities, and we thought together is better. And to be able to do it on this historical field that's been here since the late 1800s, in which many of these ball players that are here today played on this field, including Tug McGraw. One of the greatest jewels here in the Yountville area is the Veterans Home that's been here since 1884. And they've had a tough time with COVID and have not been able to participate. So we thought, why not bring out a good old celebrity softball classic? Our team has consisted of the heroes of the community, and that is our first responders, law enforcement, and healthcare professionals.
0: Someone's gonna win, I think. Because is there ties in six-inning softball?
20: There's no ties in baseball.
0: There's no crying in baseball. That's all I know. There's no crying in baseball. No, I think what will happen is it's going to be the perfect setup for whoever wins has to come back to defend their championship.
20: That means we have to do it again next year.
0: Oh, gosh. How far are you going to twist that arm? Okay. I'll be back.
2: I've been here 12 years, and this is the most incredible event this home has ever had in the 12 years I've been here. This is beyond belief.
0: For the vets, for the first responders, for the fans, to see both of us in a different energy, you know, in a different light, in a different environment, I think is going to be hysterical. My youngest son is my coach, and he's already just walked up to me and said, I'm just letting you know right now, if you're not giving it your all, you're going to be mad.
20: his son's already going to yank him.
2: Oh, I love fun, and I'm having fun, yeah.
0: And so what we're doing right now, besides raising money, is each one of these first responders and these veterans gets to see all these people and all this energy happening here, knowing it's for them. I mean, it can't feel any better than that.
20: I agree. And I'll tell you what, when you're the person that's acknowledging these folks, you feel even better.
0: Oh. Yeah. It is so that. I mean, I love giving the gift. More than I love getting it. Yeah. And you see the smiles and these veterans coming up and telling us their story, telling us about how they love your music or how they love the show or the food. And just seeing that smile and knowing that we're there for them, just as they've been there for us, as they've been here for the whole country.
3: But it's organizations like this and events like this that put the meaning behind the words, thank you, to the veterans. So it's just amazing. And if you look around and you see our veterans, especially back here, and as they're going through the food line, they love these things. They love not only the attention, but the recognition, and just to see people of, you know, the different cultures, of the different age groups, the generations. It's just amazing. I love it.
0: Every day we should be recognizing and celebrating these heroes and these people that take care of us.
20: For them to just get some recognition and some affirmation of what you do and why you do it, and we appreciate it.
0: That means saying thank you. That means patting them on the back. That means buying them a cup of coffee. That means sharing a story. That means letting them cut in front of you. Whatever. celebrate.
1: This is what I think community should be all about. And we are better together. And in the words of Tug, I think you got to believe. And it was a lot of hard work, but just seeing all this, it paid off. And we want to keep on doing this.
4: It made me tear up a few times. You see these guys come through and you realize what they've sacrificed. It makes me feel awesome that we're able to do this and they're able to get out and come enjoy a day like this, and I think that means the world.
2: I want to very, very definitely thank all the other sponsors for giving us one heck of a weekend. We're grateful. Thank you so much.
0: Everybody has the chance to do something. Some it's financial, some it's spiritual, some of it's social. Everybody has their power. Just exercise it. That's all you got to do.
9: Coming up, this chef turned her food blog into an award-winning cookbook. We should all be staying active. And here on Pumped, we show you all the different ways members of your community are keeping in shape. Meet people who can make a gym wherever they go.
11: You can literally make anything and everything yours.
9: Proving that age is just a number.
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9: And challenging what we think is possible.
21: Get up, baby. Get up. That's what I love.
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9: So put on your sweats and join us to get pumped. 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
9: 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Learn how these artists make some of the most bizarre...
18: Hi, I'm Diana Wood, the crazy power wash artist.
9: Resourceful...
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9: And unique artwork from communities around the country. When you meet the people behind the art, you get to appreciate every stroke of genius. 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
9: So let's explore this country with the people who know it best. This is Localish. Welcome back to the show. This two-time James Beard Award-winning cookbook author shares her favorite recipes.
29: So this is everything that's needed for the quintessential milk bread. What I love most about cooking is eating and watching someone else eat the food. I love watching someone that maybe they've never had a certain dish I've made before take a bite, and you see that like split second in their eyes where they're like, that's like really good. That's probably my favorite moment. I'm Christina Cho. I am a cookbook author and enthusiastic home cook. I feel like I was like born into it in a way to like love food. My grandparents owned Chinese restaurants when I was growing up, and so I was always surrounded by a lot of really good cooks and just really good food. I probably started off as a really enthusiastic eater. It probably wasn't until I was maybe like 13 years old that I actually started to bake on my own. Baking gave me a lot of like solitude and independence in the kitchen. It became a hobby for me as a way to kind of like de-stress from like, I used to work in architecture and also study architecture. And so in my free time, I would just cook and bake and share my food with other people. And it was really fun for me. So my blog is called Eat Cho Food. My last name is Cho. I got it because I've always loved to read food blogs. Just more people seem to like be interested in the food that I was sharing. It feels weird. I think it's weird because I treat Instagram and like the blog as like a medium to kind of like reach the people who are obviously interested in what I want to write, but it still blows me away that there's people out there. I remember the day that I decided to quit my job. I was just very unhappy at my job. And I was like, I don't think I can do this anymore. And at the same time, my current literary agent had emailed me about, hey, I think you have a really good voice and that you should write a cookbook. Like all these things were sort of happening at the same time. And I just took it as a sign from the universe or whatever, saying like, hey, maybe you should give this a try. There wasn't anything that extensively covered these recipes and also the context and culture. When I got my book deal, I took that as like a really big responsibility to be able to share the stories and the history of Chinese baking so that people who aren't used to it know that this is like something that's been loved for a very long time. It's not like a new trendy thing. Yeah, it's exciting. It's like the highest honor that you can get, I think, in a cookbook. And so that was pretty cool. My first initial instinct when I write like a head note for pineapple buns is talking about how they're my dad's favorite and how my dad would save up money to go to bakeries and in Hong Kong to go spend on a pineapple bun because it was like a treat. I think my background being a Chinese American second generation person like has shaped a lot about me in terms of me as a person and of course me as a cook. And I think from writing this book, it helped me acknowledge that I have all these different facets to myself. My parents, they're both from Hong Kong, and so I have that kind of strong Cantonese, Chinese root in those types of flavor and that style of cooking. But I was also a kid that grew up in the 90s in Cleveland, Ohio. Like I'm very much like a Midwestern kid. And now I've been living in the Bay Area for almost 9 years now. And so I have all these kind of like different facets of my life that I try to express through my food.
9: Up next, Pinball Anyone, we have the place for you. Art can inspire, uplift, and give us a whole new perspective on things. On Stroke of Genius, we find creativity from all over the country and take you inside the minds of their brilliant creators. Learn how these artists make some of the most bizarre...
18: Hi, I'm Diana Wood, the crazy power wash artist.
9: Resourceful...
19: Everything around me inspires me.
9: And unique artwork from communities around the country. When you meet the people behind the art, you get to appreciate every stroke of genius. Ever walk by a really long food line and think, those people are crazy?
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9: Worth the Wait takes you to the front of America's longest lines to answer one question. Is it worth the wait? From a massive 7-pound burrito to a slice of pie that has locals going crazy. We'll let you know what's worth it and what's not. This is Worth the Wait. This country is full of unusual places to see and amazing things to do. But only the locals really know where to go. On My Go-To, we discover some of the strangest...
7: This is a brain of a gorilla.
9: ...most secret...
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9: ...and spectacular spots you can visit in cities across America. Join us to find the places locals love on My Go-To. 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And here on Pumped, we show you all the different ways members of your community are keeping in shape. Meet people who can make a gym wherever they go.
11: You can literally make anything and everything yours.
9: Proving that age is just a number.
8: How old are you?
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9: And challenging what we think is possible.
21: Get up, baby. Get up. That's what I love.
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9: So put on your sweats and join us to get pumped. This country is full of unusual places to see and amazing things to do. But only the locals really know where to go. On My Go-To, we discover some of the strangest...
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9: ...most secret...
1: I am taking you inside one of my favorite places in the world.
9: 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Welcome back to the show. This hidden gem is worth a visit.
3: Most of the times when I hang out with friends, I always say, oh, let's go to Free Gold Watch. And they're like, what? Like, is that like a store? Is that like, is that for coffee? And I'm like, no, it's pinball.
4: You walk in and there's an atmosphere, the lights going off, the sounds. There's this whole amusement park under the glass.
8: The steel ball rules. What can I say?
12: We have the most pinball machines in San Francisco.
3: It's like almost like a kid in a candy shop. Like, there's so many different options, there's so many lights.
8: It's a great place to come. If you want to play pinball, come here.
3: Like my own little place, I like to go and just escape from the world.
12: When we first got in here, this was just a straight-up screen printing shop. Just a place where you would go if you needed t-shirts. Along with a screen printing shop, we had and have our own brand of clothing. Every single shirt that we printed here and sold in stores came with a very long hang tag that had a gold watch printed on it, and that was your Free Gold Watch, hence the name. Just had an idea at one point to say, you know what, we should get some pinball machines in here, because when people see pinball machines, you know, or arcade games, you know, it just screams basically, hey, you know, come play me. I mean, that's kind of how it started.
4: Some old school pinballs dating back from the 50s until 2022, some brand new ones. Pinball machines, which are mechanical and physical, you know, they're not dots on a screen.
8: When you play a video game, it's not real. The steel ball is real. You can shake it. You can influence the game. You are part of the game. That's pinball.
13: With a kid, it's brand new. The older people, they love it. A lot of them are like, I played this in 1974. Yeah. I have so many people come in to play individual games that were their favorite when they were a kid, you know, and they'll sit on it for hours.
4: Pinball is definitely in my blood.
8: Hey, I've been doing it since almost when I could stand.
4: The more I play, the more I'm into it. 45 years of pinball, it's quite a lot.
9: Now it's time for a friendly match of wrestling.
14: It's fun, it's theatrical, it's over the top. It's just a fun spectacle.
16: Whatever you've thought about wrestling, whatever ideas you had, like, that really falls away, and you just get caught up in the moment of seeing people fly through the air, hit the mat. You see the action, and it just excites the senses.
4: You just hear a wham. You just hear a whack.
14: You hear the crowd go crazy. You know, it's family friendly. We have a lot of kids that come to the shows. People bring their parents. $5 for kids, $12 for adults. If you've never been to a wrestling show, come check it out. Every single skeptic I've brought to this show has been like, oh my God, I'm so glad I went to that. I'm going to go to every one from now on.
16: Good evening, Petaluma, and welcome to Phoenix Pro Wrestling.
20: I actually saw my first show ever in this very theater 5 years ago. Just fell in love with it and knew I wanted to be a part of it.
16: I connected with pro wrestling when I was 10 and I was just flipping through the channels. I got excited by the costumes and I really did enjoy just seeing people fight in the ring.
20: Everyone loves the classic story of good guy and bad guy.
22: Almost like a comic book come to life.
30: It's putting people that watch it through a roller coaster. They don't know what's going to happen. That's what makes pro wrestling so great, is the experience is always different. And the fact that it's so unpredictable makes it exciting.
16: And we could tell them stories, and they get really upset when someone does something dirty or their favorite guy doesn't win.
31: Oh, and he's got the win!
20: as an audience member, you are totally involved in it. You are part of the story.
16: Especially the kids get really excited for like when the biggest guy comes out.
0: He got picked up and slammed there, and all 500 pounds on top of him.
30: Without the fans, we don't have a show. So we're definitely driven by the fans, and the fans are the best. You see every type of emotion in a fan's face. Moment where they're shocked, that moment where they're laughing, to that moment where you'll see some tears.
20: You really are giving all of yourself to a match.
30: You do feel the bumps, you do feel the hits. But when your adrenaline's pumping, the lights are on you, the crowd's energy's coming at you, you don't feel anything.
2: I love the intimate vibe that we get versus going to a giant stadium. The characters that you see are really in everybody's face. The action is really cool.
15: PPW is just a great, affordable, yet also incredibly entertaining show.
14: To come up with an idea and to hear it connect with the audience, that to me is very satisfying.
20: I've had some moments where I've had like little girls come up to me and just go, this is so cool, I can't believe you can do something like this, I want to be just like you, and that's really special to me to be able to be a role model for, you know, kids.
16: I want to see someone who came here when they were 10 and saw their first match. Like, I want to see them when they're 18. I want to see them when they bring their kids in to see the show. So there's really no limit to how long we could do this.
14: You can be 5 years old and get a kick out of it. You can be 95 years old and get a kick of it. There's something for everybody at this thing.
0: Deathstroke, he got it!
30: Any day I can pro wrestle is a blessing, and it's very rewarding that I'm able to do it today.
14: We'll have our 10th anniversary, we'll have our 12th anniversary, we'll have our 15th anniversary. The fans love it, the wrestlers love doing it, and everybody who's a part of the production loves to be a part of it. It's kind of win-win for everybody.
9: 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Learn how these artists make some of the most bizarre...
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9: Worth the Wait takes you to the front of America's longest lines to answer one question. Is it worth the wait? Massive 7-pound burrito to a slice of pie that has locals going crazy. We'll let you know what's worth it and what's not. This is Worth the Wait. This country is full of unusual places to see and amazing things to do. But only the locals really know where to go. On My Go-To, we discover some of the strangest...
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24: So, Joseph, you got a friend who's 82 years old and playing video games?
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24: 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Oh my gosh!
26: Even though there's an age difference, we have a lot of things in common and obviously lots in video games.
17: 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And everybody should accept everybody into it.
9: Welcome back to the show. It's time to celebrate inspiring stories of 80 people over 80.
27: We are such a youth-oriented society that we don't have
3: a vision, even for ourselves, if we're younger, of what being older is like. I came home one day, I had two magazines. One was 30 under 30, one was 40 under 40. And I think we all love those stories. People have achieved a lot at a very young age, and those are wonderful stories. But as a geriatrician, somebody who's a doctor for older people, works with them all the time, I felt like those stories are absolutely missing. And there's something that brings such richness and enjoyment to my own life that I wanted more people to be aware of all the older adults in our community.
8: I guess you'll dance.
10: You're not 89. 89 is just a number. You're fine.
8: That's all. 89 is nothing but a number.
11: I feel less than 99. Happy to be alive. That's it.
8: So anybody who's 30, look out. There's so much ahead of them. I just hope they keep moving forward.
3: 80 over 80 San Francisco is a campaign to profile 80 people, 80 and older, in San Francisco. People who have negative ideas of aging when they're younger don't live as long as people who have positive views on aging. To really have more examples of older people's lives, I think bringing it down to the individual level really helps us understand how we might ourselves envision being older.
8: Before I was 80, I was very, very active. I was working for the San Francisco School District for 32 years. I always say that movement is my medicine, dancing was my dessert, and laughter is my medicine as well. Wait, Art, come here. Come here. Tell her what's the secret to staying married this long.
12: Say what?
8: Tell her what's the secret to being married this long.
12: It's love.
8: We were campus sweethearts, by the way. We have an endowed scholarship under our name at the university. We've been on 32 cruises. You name a city, we've been there.
11: No, I retired in 2017 from the University of San Francisco. I used to go to 24-hour fitness about 2 or 3 days a week for 50 to 20 years or more. Never give up.
8: I felt like all the things I wanted to do, I should do by the time I hit 30. And if I hadn't done it by 30, it would just be all over. But goodness, if you just get beyond it, just wait for 40. That's really the most exciting time.
3: Having all of now 80 examples in my life of people who have gotten through tough times and come out the other side and are living really full lives is very hopeful to me. I am hoping that people of all ages engage with the project, that everyone has a fuller, more complete view of what it's like to be in your older years, in your 80s, 90s, and above, and that people really feel hopeful about those years.

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But tune in next week for an all-new episode. 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

0: Walk down any street in America and take a moment to listen to the locals. 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
6: 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Our first stop, a spa where young girls go to celebrate their inner sparkle. Oh, I love that. 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
8: Posh Princess Palace is a beautiful young girl's spa where girls come to celebrate their inner sparkle. 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

0: every party package has a combination of crafts and spas. 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They love slime. 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And then there's other crafts like painting and making dream catchers, which are awesome. Those are my favorite for the older girls. Once the girls are done with their craft, whether it's painting, slime, or dream catchers, they come out and prepare themselves for the pampering. The girls get their robes. If it's the birthday girl, she'll have her birthday sash on, her little tiara. And then they all celebrate with our Beauty Bubbly, which is sparkling apple cider served in suits while they enjoy their spa services. July and August, we're offering a Razzle Dazzle Rainbow Package, which is rainbow slime, two spa services, usually our rainbow manicure, rainbow pedicure, or you can switch it out. It can be rainbow makeup. Sometimes the moms like to have the unicorn facial, which is the hydrating sheet mask for kids, and the gel pad cucumbers on their eyes. Parents always get a kick out of those because they look so cute. Posh Princess Palace is also for boys. We have adorable gray robes for the boys to participate in the spa. All you have to do is call us, and we take care of all the details. Posh Princess Palace is a wonderful place where girls can celebrate their inner sparkle.
1: When a company wants to make a commercial or magazine or social media ad, most times it's cheaper to use stock footage and photography to get that done. But when looking through footage, many of the images they have to choose from aren't very diverse. This secretly awesome startup is looking to change that.

0: Images, videography allows people to feel like they are welcome, and it opens up conversations. Diversity right now is a hot topic that needs to stay. Tonal is a diverse stock photography business with the mission to showcase those who are misrepresented and underrepresented in the stock photography world. Tonal started from realizing that there was a lack of racially diverse imagery online. So that haunted me. I met Joshua Kissy, and he's a photographer, very talented. And I thought to myself, why not reach out to him about this idea for stock photography showcasing more diverse people?
1: When Karen initially approached me about the idea of Tonal, I said, absolutely not. Like, I don't have the time for it, and it's not something I aspire to do because all of photography is not really creative, not artistic.
0: And so we just decided not to do it. Well, then in the summer of 2016, Philando Castile and Alton Sterling were murdered. The news were telling false stories about them, painting them to be villains. And Joshua reached back out to me and he said, Karen, Why don't we do that stock photography business that you said? Because it's our time to showcase our people in their true light, share their true stories. And so from that moment, that was when Tonal was birthed.
1: We really found ourselves like kind of crushed and thinking through what could we do to kind of aid in the understanding of conversation around race, ethnicity, sexuality, just all underrepresented populations. And of course, a year later, I had a whole different perspective on how impactful photography could be in the stock photography markets.
0: When you do not see yourself in imagery, in videography, you tend to feel like you are isolated or that you don't matter. Images, videography, all of that allows people to feel like they are welcome. And not only that, but it opens up conversations. And diversity right now is a hot topic that needs to stay.
1: I think it's just a question that every company, corporation, nonprofit, whatever organization it is, need to ask, like, are we actually including the people we need to speak to? And do we have the tools to do so? Do we have people that represent roles that people might identify with to feel like they could be a part of this brand, organization, job? So I think in all levels of our lives, we're asking ourselves, is it diverse enough? Does it represent all of us as a people? And Tonal is just that in physical form. It's a catalog website with so many different types of people and identities that may relate to somebody that may not feel seen, and I think that's super important.
2: Coming up, we'll take you to the racing school for inner city youth that caught Will Smith's attention.
3: The mission behind the Urban Racing School is to introduce urban youth to the motorsports industry as a possible career opportunity.
2: And later, she literally started her hair care company by mixing ingredients in her kitchen. Now it's worth millions.
4: So y'all remember when Natural Club had no money?
2: You're watching

0: secretly awesome.
1: We should all be staying active, and here on Pumped, we show you all the different ways members of your community are keeping in shape. Meet people who can make a gym wherever they go.
2: You can literally make anything and everything yours.
1: Proving that age is just a number.
3: How old are you?
2: 80.
1: And challenging what we think is possible.
4: Get up, baby. Get up. That's what I love.
5: Can't breathe.
1: So put on your sweats and join us to get pumped. The extraordinary bond we have with our pets is unlike any other. Here on Pet Project, we consider our furry friends members of the family, and we know you do, too. So we're introducing you to some of the most amazing pets we've met.
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1: 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On Stroke of Genius, we find creativity from all over the country and take you inside the minds of their brilliant creators. Learn how these artists make some of the most bizarre...
9: Hi, I'm Diana Wood, the crazy power wash artist.
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1: And unique artwork from communities around the country. When you meet the people behind the art, you get to appreciate every stroke of genius. 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
0: Welcome back to Secretly Awesome. Most inner-city kids don't grow up thinking of motorsports as a possible career. But this inner-city program in Philly is racing to make a difference.
16: You ready to roll?
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17: The mission behind the Urban Race of Schools is to introduce urban youth to the motorsports industry as a possible career opportunity.
18: We've touched thousands of kids' lives.
24: Put these kids in the driver's seat of a sport that doesn't necessarily look like them.
25: Racing is just kind of like the carrot into teaching the kids about different opportunities and STEM.
18: We're an after-school program. The program is free.
26: I feel amped up a little bit.
18: There are a lot of kids in the inner-city communities that can actually do this, but they have never been introduced to this particular industry.
27: Remember, Lewis Hamilton, they found him when he was 9 years old. He had a chance to sign when he was 12.
28: 100% of the races always start on carts. It's your first feel of the wheel. It's hard to get behind dad's car because you have to have a license in order to do that.
18: They can get up to 40, 50 miles an hour.
29: This is the regular wheel that you would have on a regular car. And this is the pedals. And these are the wheels.
30: And we have kids on a waiting list to get into the program.
19: They're bringing in all types of opportunities, like NASCAR owners, looking for people to bring onto their teams.
31: Me as a NASCAR owner, coming from the inner city, racing wasn't a big thing, especially for me. Basketball, football, baseball was on the radar. They've given hope that there's other things they can do.
18: If you are intelligent, if you are good with your hands, this is something that you can definitely do.
32: If you go out to any NASCAR track, it's not a lot of you guys out there. Understand what you're doing, it's something different, it's something bold, it's something innovative.
33: I just look for kids who have that it factor, they want to be a racer.
25: Head into the Dale Earnhardt Jr. Motorsports Lab. This is brand new.
18: Teaching STEM through the eyes of motorsports, that's our motto.
34: I saw your question.
25: We think that the Urban Youth Racing School is that thing that excites kids about regular school.
18: It's 10 week long. You have 5 weeks of classroom training.
34: From the first engineering of the motor to the car, Afro-Americans were always around.
35: They understand that there were people that looked like them that invented engines and invented cars and had a chance to design cars.
25: I learned so many things that I haven't learned before.
18: The second 5 weeks of the program is all on-track driving.
35: This is experiential learning. These kids are walking the track, so they're experiencing the education.

0: Get a better entry into this turn. You need to be out here wide.
1: If you're able to master your apex while you're racing, an apex is the center part of a turn. You actually learn that turn in geometry class. Once it becomes relevant for you, then guess what? It's not as hard. It actually becomes easy.
2: If my car is like wiggling too much on each turn, that means that I either need to hit the turn wider or cut in closer.
1: Everything that they actually do at the racing school, you see points for it. So attendance, taking tests, writing essays. But the most amount of points that you can actually receive are your actual school grades. You add all those points up together, become what we call the Chevrolet Points Champion. They win scholarships. So it creates competition. It creates incentive for them to want to do better in school.
3: These are inner city kids that are involved with STEM, racing, financial literacy, and they get up early Saturday morning to come out and experience this stuff. Whether they go into professional racing or not, this program creates a very strong discipline.
1: I started this in 1998. Right now, Darryl and our juniors are our spokesperson. We've had Jeff Gordon come here. We've had Kyle Busch, Randy Moss, Donovan McNabb, Charles Barkley. And at this point right now, Will Smith. He's getting ready to do a docu-series on the racing school. It's a fictional show, but it's going to be true stories of things that are happening with our kids and their quest to get involved in the industry. But it's really more about making STEM cool in the urban communities. Any kid in the Irby Racing School is part of our family.
4: Once you commit to it as a racer, it doesn't matter if you're from one city to another, female, male. Once you commit to it, you're a racer.
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6: 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But that doesn't even make sense.
1: 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Some of our kids are scientists. By introducing them to this particular industry, it's giving a lot of kids hope. It's like there's nothing more prideful than that for me.
7: 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Once you just change the trajectory of one child, you change the trajectory of their future, their kids, their grandkids, and even their own family.
8: Love stories that explore the positive side of life? Me too. Follow at Localish for more good news like this every day. And coming up, they've been in business for 117 years. What's the secret to this candy shop's success?
9: We make some very traditional mochi, and we also make artisan style.
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10: Nothing brings people together like a great meal. 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
11: Here's my father, Paco Lopez.
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10: 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How can we help our neighbors in need? 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
13: All sorts of emotions.
14: Yeah.
10: All Good is about finding everyday people doing good in their communities.
15: So they come here and they can get their food, personal items, everything.
10: Reaching out.
16: The community has a good heart. I didn't think they would have helped me like this.
10: And putting other people first.
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10: Even on a tough day, we're here for you on All Good. The extraordinary bond we have with our pets is unlike any other. Here on Pet Project, we consider our furry friends members of the family, and we know you do, too. So we're introducing you to some of the most amazing pets we've met.
18: This is a duck I keep seeing everywhere.
10: The owners who go above and beyond to help them out.
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10: And the stories of resilient pets that inspire us all.
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10: 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What is true kindness? 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Maybe it's as simple as a smile or a hug.
13: All sorts of emotions.
14: Yeah.
10: All Good is about finding everyday people doing good in their communities.
15: So they come here and they can get their food, personal items, everything.
10: Reaching out.
16: The community has a good heart. I didn't think they would have helped me like this.
10: And putting other people first.
17: It takes them back to who they were when they weren't homeless.
10: Even on a tough day, we're here for you on All Good. 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
14: Y'all remember when Natural Club had no money?
11: All around the room, you'll see plants because we are plant-powered ourselves. I was pursuing law school after college, and I did not end up that route. For the first time that I actually blended up avocados and oils and butters and I put it in my hair, I was just in disbelief. It made my hair so well defined. It just was moisturized for so much longer. Avocado Deep Conditioner was our very first product. To get the word out, I used my YouTube channel, and my audience were the ones who really just wanted to buy the product. I started with a crowdfunding campaign, and I sold about $10,000 worth of product that didn't exist yet. And so from that point, I knew this is the next big thing, and I wanted to pursue Natural Club full-time. Fast forward to this month, I have a team of 25 people with over 20 different products for hair.
14: When we wanted all these influencer videos, yes. What did we do? We reached out to about 200 of them. Sometimes we got 20 responses, sometimes we got 5, sometimes we got 0. But you know what? Now we have over 500 videos. You go on YouTube.
21: When I was looking for a job, what really made me excited about working for Natural Club was like working for a company that was in the grassroots level. There was only 2 people, and then when me and Jamie joined, it was 4 people. So I knew that what I was doing was really impactful.
22: When I started, we didn't have an office. In the last 7 or 8 months, so much has changed.
11: Now we have 20 different products, and we recently received $1 million investment from the largest ethnic hair care company. I'm so happy that I stuck with Natural Club through all of the hard days because this is the moment that I've dreamed about. My biggest advice to young entrepreneurs is just to start now. There's never a perfect moment for you to launch. 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
8: This candy shop in LA has been a neighborhood fave for a long time, like really long time, like 117 years long. These must be some seriously tasty treats.
23: During the holidays, if everything goes well, I would hope to sleep for a few hours a day, like 2 or 3 hours. But unfortunately, if anything goes wrong, like a machine needs maintenance or something, basically I have 2 hours to fix it. It's the only way, because this mochi has to be made fresh. We make it during the night so we can get to our customers in the morning.
24: My name is Brian Quito, and I'm owner of Who Gets Dough Confectionery. We're at my store at 315 East 1st Street. This is the oldest business in Little Tokyo. Who Gets Dough has been in business since 1903, and so currently we're at 116, going on 117 years. Our specialty is making mochi. We make some very traditional mochi with sweet bean paste. We make some contemporary snack food type mochis, and we also make more artisan style, the things that we've created in our shop over the last few years. Well, my grandfather started the store in 1903, and my father took over the store after World War II, after they came out of camps. And I took over the store in 1986.
23: This is my son, Corey. He's actually going to represent the
24: fourth generation of this store. He's been training now for a year and a half while he's going to school, and we'll hopefully get him educated and then over to Japan to study some, and then he'll be back to take over the store. Talk about a little pressure. Yeah, I mean, there might be a little pressure on him. Between Christmas and New Year's, we are the biggest producer of Japanese mochi. We will probably end up making about maybe 30,000 pounds of mochi between now and New Year's.
0: It's kind of like nonstop, just like a rush trying to fill the orders. A lot of sleep deprivation, for sure, for everyone. But it's nice to see a lot of old customers and a lot of family in New Year's time.
24: I guess if I had to guess why our store is so important to Little Tokyo is, you know, we have a very clear customer base and that we draw customers to the area. A lot of people that come in here, they come in here first time as children. And you, normally they're going to come in with their grandparents. And so it doesn't only just, it's a candy store, but it also creates, you know, those memories of having something sweet, having something with grandma, grandpa. And it's been going on for 116 years. You know, it just keeps building on itself. And it's part of the culture. And I'm really happy that it is still here, actually. Who would think that you would have a little small little mom and pop candy store that would survive, you know, the Great Depression, World War II, and all these things, and still stay alive and still doing business after over 100 years.
8: Coming up, you might miss the entrance, but you won't miss the amazing smell.
2: It's important to have Afghani food to introduce food, and through food, introduce my culture and my hospitality.
8: You're watching Secretly Awesome.
10: We should all be staying active, and here on Pumped, we show you all the different ways members of your community are keeping in shape. 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
10: 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So we're introducing you to some of the most amazing pets we've met.
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10: Resourceful...
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28: Oh my God.
29: You're on board North River Lobster Companies at Pier 81. It is the biggest floating lobster shack in New York City. Our specialty here is going to be our Shelly. It is a 28-inch lobster roll stuffed with some of New England's finest lobster meat.
28: Oh my God,
30: that's amazing.
28: Oh, we got a whole bag of chips on top of that. Icing on the cake. It is delicious, but I feel like this is a meal for like a week. I'm about to...
31: I'm in lobster heaven right now.
29: It's a small piece of paradise. I mean, you come on board and you really feel like you're on a small vacation. For a quick 45-minute cruise down in the Hudson. Before you know it, we're back, and you're welcome to stay on board as long as you please.
8: You'll smell it before you see it, and if you blink, you might miss it. This secretly awesome Bay Area kebab house serves up the best in Afghan food and culture.
32: Service is incredible. The patrons are really, I mean, very family friendly, very warm environment.
33: You can't come to Northern California and not have Afghan food at the Afghan, and the food is amazing.
2: people get so happy when they eat a good meal.
1: We would wait over an hour for this place.
2: My name is Aziz, and I am the owner of the Afghanan Kebab House and the Afghanan Cuisine. This part of Fremont is known as Little Kabul. The Afghanan Kebab House been here since 1993. That little hole on the wall. They say that, you know, if you blink, you will miss it. But if you smell something good and you see a little line, you're wondering what's going on. And, you know, you got to try it someday.
6: I've traveled a lot of different places, and I could hands down say from the places that I've tried, anywhere in the world, I would rate this number one, easily.
2: We have some of the very special dishes that's unique and very tasty food that everybody is know and everybody love the taste of it. Kebabs are delicacy, yes, in Afghanistan. Beef kebab, chicken kebab, lamb kebab. Why it's important to have Afghani food in the Bay Area? To introduce food and through food, introduce my culture and my hospitality.
1: I have the bolani, the kabuli pulao, chicken kebab, beef kebab, and the chapli. Can't tell you how I'm excited to eat this. It's very tender, full of flavor. I can't even grab the bone because it's the meat just falls right off it. It is so delicious.
2: My secret is the quality of the food. You can ask anybody in Fremont. I mean, people come from around the world, and when they come here to the Bay Area, they have heard about the Afghanan.
6: There's been times when we've waited like hour and a half just to be seated, just because anytime people come from out of town, out of the country, this is a staple in Northern California.
2: I believe that's because of the taste of the food and, of course, the way we treat them. Like, we want them to live happy and appreciate the meal that we are serving them.
7: Thank you for coming to Afghanan Cuisine.
8: And that's our show. Until next time, I'm Roxy T. Don't forget to follow us at Localish.
10: What is true kindness? How can we help our neighbors in need? 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
10: All Good is about finding everyday people doing good in their communities.
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31: Straight out of the blue.
34: It was on a Wednesday, and this box came, and it was from Santa Monica, California.
31: My partner Brian, he called and said, did you order something? Because I think we have a typewriter in the mail.
34: And I slowly opened the box, and in it was a letter from Tom Hanks.
31: He says, oh my gosh, it's from Tom Hanks. There was a beautiful typewritten letter in an emerald green envelope encouraging us to take the machine. It's yours now. Sell it, display it, restore it, repair it. In the letter, he expresses that through us, it will live on for another 100 years. And yeah, my jaw just dropped. This is a Rheinmetall typewriter, East German, and they are not a common machine to see. There's a special thing about how these machines operate, how they function, how they feel to the hand. We have over 1,300 typewriters in our inventory, and we do not have one single Rheinmetall. It was quite an honor to get a machine from Tom Hanks, but also to get a machine that's so special. This is a pretty unique machine to see.
34: I originally started in 1975. And around 1980, I started my own shop in California called You're My Type, and did that for a number of years. And as typewriters became less and less popular because of computers, in 1990, I closed the shop. And then one day, my wife comes to me and said, here's a typewriter of my girlfriend's. Can you take a look at it? Sure. And I did, and Here's the rest of the story.
0: The typewriter resurgence has been steadily moving for about the past decade. People have been wanting to get back to something patient and something thoughtful, and they're experiencing digital burnout. People are getting back to something that's more patient and thoughtful. The typewriter is just you and just your words.
34: Even though a lot of them aren't here anymore, a lot of them thrown in the trash, a lot of them are melted down, there's still so many around lit in closets, basements, attics, and these people's children and grandchildren find them. And they bring them here and they say, this is my family's legacy. Mainly it's a typewriter repair shop, but it's become a museum and it's become a sales shop also.
0: Tom Hanks has a pretty massive typewriter collection, and he's a big enthusiast, and he's very generous about sending his machines out to encourage human connection, to encourage having something in common with one another, which is something that we're excited about with this. This is going to join the ranks of our museum pieces because, you know, people know Tom Hanks. He sends out these typewriters from his collection across the world. It's not the first time that he sent one out, but it's the first time we've received one from him. So this is the carriage removal of the machine. It's one of very few machines that actually had the ability to remove its carriage for tuning and adjustment. It's a special typewriter 2C due to its rarity and due to its prestige. It does have Tom Hanks' autograph on the hood, and you're more than welcome to use this machine in our showroom. If you want to write a letter, if you want to type your grocery list, come in and use the machine. It's not just designed to sit on a shelf. It's designed to be used.
34: It's a brand we've never had here in the shop. There aren't that many around, but if you're a collector or you just know about typewriters, you'll know the brand.
0: Our emphasis is in preservation. And so what we're really trying to do is not only preserve the machines, but the history. The typewriter was king for 100 years. It was the pinnacle writing instrument. And a lot of people don't know it.
34: People come in and they spend time in here and realize we're unique in the world.
3: I'm Allison Baum-Gates. I'm a venture capital investor, an adjunct professor, and the author of Breaking Into Venture, a new book on how VC really works. I grew up in Illinois. I started my career journey very young, watching technology disrupt both of my parents' jobs. And as I was growing up, I really wanted to make sure that that didn't happen to me. So I hustled, I did my undergrad at Harvard, I started my career on Wall Street, and I had assumed that I had made it. But after the financial crisis, I saw how technology was impacting the jobs in my industry as well. So that made me want to get into technology itself. And it was really hard to find a way in, given I didn't have any relevant technology skills. But I ended up joining a venture-backed startup here in New York called General Assembly, where we were training professionals in technology skills and helping them pursue work that they loved. I realized that most people had nothing, you know, no knowledge of how venture capital really worked, and yet it was here kind of impacting how we learn, how we find our partners, how we order our food, how we search things on the internet. Everything was being impacted by venture capital, and yet it was so cloaked in obscurity. And so I wanted to break that open. I started running classes on angel investing and how venture capital really worked. And through that process, met another partner who we started a venture capital fund together while we were living in Hong Kong. And over that time, faced a lot of challenges around understanding how venture capital works and how to decode what people are saying, but what they really mean. And facing obstacles as a young woman in an industry where 93% of venture dollars are controlled by white men over the age of 46. So I really needed to figure it out for myself, and that's been a big driving motivation behind this book, because in order to have more diverse voices in venture capital, we need more diverse examples of what it looks like to navigate the industries. And so as I figured that out and built this playbook about how to access great opportunities in venture capital and technology, how to analyze them and decide which ones to pursue, and then how to actually add value once you're there, which then in turn allows you to access other great opportunities in the future. That's the real framework for this book and the reason why I wrote it, so that anyone who is interested in getting into investing or starting a company and raising capital or just interested in working in the technology industry understands how it works and has a playbook for how to navigate it and not get discouraged by the fact that you might not necessarily look like everybody else in the industry. But that's okay, and that's what's really exciting about where this industry is going.
10: Art can inspire, uplift, and give us a whole new perspective on things. On Stroke of Genius, we find creativity from all over the country and take you inside the minds of their brilliant creators. Learn how these artists make some of the most bizarre...
4: Hi, I'm Diana Wood, the crazy power wash artist.
10: Resourceful...
5: Everything around me inspires me.
10: ...and unique artwork from communities around the country. When you meet the people behind the art, you get to appreciate every stroke of genius. Ever walk by a really long food line and think, those people are crazy?
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10: Why would anyone stand hours on their feet before they can sit down to eat?
11: This is the best thing I've ever had.
10: Worth the Wait takes you to the front of America's longest lines to answer one question. Is it worth the wait? From a massive 7-pound burrito to a slice of pie that has locals going crazy, we'll let you know what's worth it and what's not. This is Worth the Wait. This country is full of unusual places to see and amazing things to do. But only the locals really know where to go. On My Go-To, we discover some of the strangest...
12: This is a brain of a gorilla.
10: ...most secret...
18: I am taking you inside one of my favorite places in the world.
10: ...and spectacular to go to. We discover some of the strangest...
12: This is a brain of a gorilla.
10: ...most secret...
18: I am taking you inside one of my favorite places... in the world
10: 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We should all be staying active, and here on Pumped, we show you all the different ways members of your community are keeping in shape. Meet people who can make a gym wherever they go.
19: You can literally make anything and everything yours.
10: Proving that age is just a number.
20: How old are you?
19: 80.
10: And challenging what we think is possible.
22: Get up, baby. Get up. That's what I love. Can't breathe.
10: So put on your sweats and join us to get pumped. You're watching Localish.
23: It's such a rare find, and particularly a rare find to reflect the black experience in New York, which has been here for centuries since it was New Amsterdam.
24: The building is not, you know, a dramatic, beautiful piece of architecture. That's not what's important here. What's important is the people connected to it and the story behind it.
23: Well, it was one of a group of buildings that was part of a system of racial caste schools, which is to say schools that were designated for African-American students and African-American teachers throughout most of the 19th century. The journey started for me through my research for this book on James H. Williams, who had been a pupil here. He was the first black red cap at Grand Central Terminal. So there were a lot of heavyweights of the time who either attended the school or taught at the school. There was notable teachers like Imogen Howard, who was selected by the governor of New York State to represent New York at the Columbian Exposition. There was a fellow by the name of Walter F. Craig. He was one of the most notable black violinists of the time. And then there was the principal, who was a super person. And this was Sarah J. Tompkins Garnett. And it wasn't just a school for kids. When it opened in 1860, it also opened an evening school for adults. It was a pillar of the neighborhood, but it really represents a system of black agency and black resistance, because there was a heavy emphasis on getting an education.

0: unearthing that there was this surviving remnant was a really, really important piece of New York's history that had been largely forgotten or overlooked. So it's part of New York's long story of slavery, manumission, equality. It's an incredibly important part of it. When we were moving away from segregation and towards integration, this is really the tip of the iceberg. There's a lot more that the city should be doing in terms of representing and preserving African-American history and all of the diverse histories of New York City. And we need to not have to fight to get these buildings recognized, but have a real partnership with the city moving ahead with protecting this history.
1: It would be such a missed opportunity not to preserve this and use this as a teaching moment for the entire city.
2: We should all be staying active, and here on Pumped, we show you all the different ways members of your community are keeping in shape. 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
5: 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That's what I love!
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2: 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And at Bite Size, communities coming together around food is what we're all about. 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
15: I think it's good.
14: And we're here to talk to you about our robot and going to world championships. That's our robot that we are going to be taking to worlds. Our robot was completely made in-house using our CNC 3D printer. Our robot uses a linear slide extension system to get to the hydro poles and then uses an arm with a wrist to flip to both sides so we can both intake and outtake on both sides of the robot. There's 13 of us on our team. Some were CADing, some were programming, some were just building the robot, and others were driving the robot. But wherever you are on the team, you made a very healthy contribution to this robot. It took about 8 months since September.
15: I think that's good.
16: Vincent, become the robot.
15: We are as a FTC team, and it's a first organization. The organization stands for inspiration and recognition of science and technology. We get a game that we have to build a robot to perform a specific task for, and every year we custom machine metal parts, we 3D print, we basically manufacture any pieces that we need custom to make the robot work the way it needs to work. And for this year's game, it's essentially a cone stacking game where we have to pick up the cones and then we have to stack them in a certain orientation so that by the end of the game, we can hopefully form what they call a circuit, which is where the cones connect from one diagonal to the other.
0: A team that inspires other teams, and not only inspires other teams, but inspires others within their community. Not only STEM community, but not only within education, but also businesses, community efforts. So a team that wins the Inspire Award has to have all of those skills, those characteristics, and really communicate that really well.
16: This is like 15. It's under.
14: It's more like hanging out at a house, if it seems like, because we have food and we have entertainment, which is the robot, and we all are definitely making memories of mistakes, triumphs throughout the season.
16: One more back.
4: Yeah, I feel like when I first started, I was really shy, and Megan will tell you, like, I didn't say a word for, like, the first 2 years. But now, like, I feel comfortable, especially because they're so supportive.
0: Not only do they build a good robot and they understand the skills that it takes, but they also understand the core values of FIRST and what it takes to be a good team.
15: I've been doing it for 6 years, and I'm honestly, it's going to be weird next year not doing it because of how much it's given to me.
16: Probably the most fun years of my life. So much more than just the robot. There's outreach, communication, collaboration, innovation, and it's just awesome. And it's dope being around here.
17: The Night Street Market is home to me. It is a place where I was born and raised and still continue to live. It is a place that really represents so many beautiful stories of love, of struggle, of triumph. Hi, my name is Michelle Angela Ortiz, and I am a visual artist, community arts educator, filmmaker, and I created the Our Market Project. So I feel like it's really important to claim our space, to preserve our stories, and that we have agency on how we want to define ourselves. When we think about the market, there's kind of the same script, right? Cheap produce, lots of diverse people, good food, good cheese, good produce, you know, so it's like, or this is where Rocky ran, you know, through our streets. And I feel that it's really important with this project is to really shift that narrative and to really think about ways, creative ways and creative strategies to do that. Not just beautifying spaces, revitalizing the spaces that already exist within our market, highlighting stories that often have not been seen or heard, and having really a true representation of what the Ninth Street Market really is. You know, it's always been a market of immigrants. It's been a market of people who have come and not just have found work and to support their families, but feed their families. Really important to create a project that not only beautifies the market, but also represents our stories in the midst of change in a shifting environment. There's a lot of gentrification that is happening. She said it makes her feel good that people not only just see her, but also get to know who she is and where she's coming from, and also that she's here, right? And that her story is here as well.
18: So we're even, right, Poppy? Thank you. She's the best thing that ever happened to Ninth Street, besides me. She's making a Tanger Market a whole lot better than ever was. It's like home. It's just home to me. What do you need, pal? Yeah, $7, man. It's like second and third generation in the stores. But I don't understand. There's only two of us left that's been here.
17: Okay, there's many markets all around the globe, right? And here in Philadelphia in particular, we have this precious treasure. It's often not valued, right? And I feel that with my work and the resources that I'm able to gather, I'm able to invest back into my community in this way, utilizing my skill sets, but also shining a spotlight onto our community.
18: Anything you do is all right with me.
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2: Resourceful...
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2: Worth the Wait takes you to the front of America's longest lines to answer one question. Is it worth the wait? From a massive 7-pound burrito to a slice of pie that has locals going crazy, we'll let you know what's worth it and what's not. This is Worth the Wait. This country is full of unusual places to see and amazing things to do. But only the locals really know where to go. On My Go-To, we discover some of the strangest...
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25: So my name is Christina Melville, and I'm a Moko Jumbo. I want the world to know that this is something good to do, and for the 12 years I've been doing it with me growing up, I can honestly say this did keep me out of trouble. It started in Africa, and then it was brought to the Caribbean. And you see a lot in carnivals, basically all over the Caribbean. And now it was brought here to Brooklyn. I did fall many of times. And I mean, I just learned from it so I know what to do next time. It's something good to do for the youth to do. And you basically get to experience new things.
2: You're watching Localish.
26: Look at this.
27: Cameron, where'd you go? Is that you or Grogu?
26: Hello, I am Grogu. Hello, I'm Cameron Covell.
27: I'm Brian Sung, and we are both big Star Wars fans here celebrating May the 4th. I'm really excited to dig into this box and maybe use a little force to bring these toys to life.
26: Absolutely. Do we know what's in this box?
27: No idea yet.
26: A surprise box of Star Wars goodies.
27: Let's do it.
26: Here we go. Yeah.
27: Oh, wow.
26: Oh, let's go. Looks like a Star Wars backpack.
27: It's pretty stylish.
26: Wow. Look at that.
27: I love the patches. You got patches? A Mandalorian for hire here.
26: You're my only hope.
27: Beep boop.
26: Put it on.
27: Oh, looks good.
26: Yeah, look.
27: You'll be able to fit everything we have in the box into this bag.
26: That's right. So as we go, we can put it into my bag. Eh?
27: Let's do that.
26: Right. Ew.
27: Oh.
26: Yeah, you take
27: this
26: yeah.
27: Solo. Return of the Jedi. And I think they were celebrating the 40th anniversary.
26: Fantastic.
27: Of Return of the Jedi.
26: So we got, this is Han Solo, Lando Calrissian. Who do you have?
27: I've got a biker scout and my favorite character.
26: All right, what is next? Let's see, how about this guy? Look at this.
27: Cameron, where'd you go? Is that you or Grogu?
26: Hello, I am Grogu. Okay, what would we want to do next? Yeah, let's see this. What's this?
27: Brick heads.
26: Whoa, look at that.
27: Oh, these are really cool.
26: Looks
27: like you have five brick heads in here.
26: Mm-hmm.
27: Luke, R2-D2, Lando Calrissian, Wicket, and Princess Leia.
26: Amazing.
27: And again, celebrating the 40th of Return of the Jedi.
26: Let's see what is next. Ooh, we got three characters from Star Wars.
1: It is a Star Wars lounge fly.
27: Yeah.
1: Mm-hmm. So
27: I feel like you're really upgrading your style tonight.
1: Absolutely. I agree. You got a space for all your credit cards, your ID, so you can carry around all your important items and make sure people know you're a big Star Wars fan.
27: Absolutely. So. On the Grogu Yoda theme, I think we should. Oh, yes.
1: Oh.
27: It's a limited edition double wall glass.
1: Amazing.
27: Should we take a look?
1: Yeah, let's take a look inside. Wow. Oh, wait, they're big. This is not espresso. This is a big, hefty cup of coffee.
27: Here, cheers.
1: Cheers. All right, let's take a look. This is a Star Wars and Fossil collaboration. We have, it looks like, little R2-D2. Yeah, it's a little R2-D2 necklace pendant sort of deal.
27: Oh, this is beautiful. Do you want to put this on? And
1: I would love to put it on to add to my wardrobe.
27: I'd like to put this.
1: You can put it on and then I'll do my best Wookiee scream.
27: Oh, please.
1: Uh-huh.
27: There we go. Mm. I award you this R2-D2 medal for bravery.
1: All right, let's see. Now we have... It is a Darth Vader Collect 'Em All Funko.
27: It is another Return of the Jedi celebration toy, it looks like. At the very end of the movie... they went back and took out his eyebrows. They had eyebrows in the earlier version, and then later they didn't. So just, look. This is the new version where they digitally removed his eyebrows.
1: Amazing. He's got his helmet off. You get to see his face.
27: Good moment in the film.
1: Amazing.
27: Awesome collection.
1: So fun. All right. The last item, Brian. Do you want to do the honors?
27: Dun-da-da-dun!
1: Whoa!
27: Ugh. Grogu and Mando. It's got everything. The jetpack, the armor. You got a little Grogu. But this looks like a toy that would be a lot of fun.
1: You could really have an amazing display case with this, the Funko, your little Jedi characters. More?
27: You got
1: it all. This is a Mantle Place's dream set. Now, before we go, there is one more item that I want to surprise you with.
27: Whoa, what?
1: One more item I want to surprise you
27: with.
1: Let's see it. Are you ready? It is... Oh! Look at that.
27: Oh, my God. It's a Greek Tiki's Razor Crest Punch Bowl.
1: That's right. It is a full punch bowl. So when you want to invite all your friends over, show off your amazing new merch, and serve them some beautiful Star Wars-themed beverages.
27: This is... everything a Star Wars fan would want.
1: Should we see what it looks like?
27: Let's take a look. It's packed really well. Let's bring it.
1: There we go.
27: Dun da da da. Oh wow.
1: Whoa. Oh my goodness. Wow. Oh, that's fantastic.
27: I can see us having a lot of drinks going here. We gotta get our little Grogu on top.
1: Our little Grogu. Oh, that is adorable.
27: And this is good for everyone.
1: Absolutely.
27: The kids can drink out of this. Maybe you could have a bowl of cereal out of this even,
1: You
27: think.
1: Could have a bowl of cereal.
27: It doesn't have to just be drinks, right?
1: Yeah, maybe a very large yogurt parfait.
27: Beautiful. Well, this is an excellent surprise. Thank you for the piece de resistance and...
1: of course.
27: Of Star Wars items.
1: I, for one, had a great time opening all these Star Wars gifts with you, Brian.
27: Cameron, I must say that you walked in and you look way better with all your Star Wars
1: gifts. Thank you so much. Much more decked out, much more prepared for any type of activity.
27: That sounds right. Mm-hmm. And Cameron, remind me once more, where can we find all these amazing Star Wars items?
1: You can find all of these items on StarWars.com and even more on Shop Disney.
27: All right. So I guess we should end it with a little May the 4th be with you.
1: I agree.
27: All right.
1: May the 4th be with you.
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15: Wine brings community. Wine is family. Even those that are not blood become family through wine, beverage, and food. I often say sometimes bread is the staff of life, but so is wine. It really is. It changes things and it brings people together. The canvas is a dish. And the paints and the story is a bottle of wine. And that is my life. Sommelier basically means wine steward. Steward of beverage. And that means that we help you within whatever you need. Not just beverages, not just wine. We help you with all of it. If you ask about a dish on a menu, a cocktail, a spirit, we have to be able to answer all those questions. There's tests, there's certifications. You can never taste enough. You're constantly tasting, and it's inherent. Someone will put something in front of me, a glass of wine, a taste of wine, and I'm immediately thinking about, what is this going to pair with? What can I present to someone? So I'm always thinking that way. I've always written my own tasting notes. And for me, things don't have a category. Everything is there for people to see and to choose from. And then I tell the story. Because it's a story. You become the storyteller. It's a beautiful label. And look at that. It's the ocean. There's this saltiness and brine and fresh, golden, delicious apple that's not quite ripe. I had no idea that this is what I was going to be doing at all. I was a pre-law student in St. Louis, Missouri, which is where I am from originally. And friends were working at a restaurant in a really nice area, and they said, you should go and apply. They hired me. I'd never been around food like that before because it was a French restaurant. And the wine list were wines from around the world. And one day, I got up enough nerve and courage to pick up a glass, swirl it, and talk about what I smelled coming from the glass, the perfumes and aromas. And there were folks that are around the table, and they realized that I had a palate. And the bar manager and the sommelier took me under his wing. I came to San Francisco for a long weekend. There was this electricity and this energy, and I went back home and I said, I'm moving. And in 6 months, I moved. And that was the start and the beginning of everything. I pulled this out in honor of Black winemakers and brands. This is the Maison Noire Aragonian Chardonnay. Winemaker is Andre Houston Mack. And I love this wine. It's just fresh and bright and aromatic. And it takes me back to this particular vineyard and area in Willamette. The wine is just scrumptious. Mm-hmm. Everyone always talks about Pinot from Morgan, which is fantastic. But Chardonnay from Oregon is delightful. I came up during a time when there were not a lot of women. There were not a lot of people of color that were doing what I'm doing. Although I had people that were in my corner that were cheering me on, that were mentors. I don't want someone to have to go through a feeling of being isolated or being alone within a room full of people. And I think that sometimes does happen and people feel that way. With mentorship and with working with all the non-profit organizations that work towards building hospitality and the wine industry. I want everyone to be here who wants to be here, no matter their age, gender, or race. It doesn't matter. If this is what you want to do, you can do it. We are hospitarians. We are supposed to be warm, welcoming, and inviting. I tell people all the time, it's not about me. I'm merely a vessel. When we talk about wine, it's something that should be comfortable and be exciting and tantalize your palate. And you have to remember, we're creating memories for people. And that's what this is all about. And memories are community and memories are family. It takes me to a happy place.
10: That's good. That's real good. Chocolate! Chocolate!
14: You can find us at Macy's.
16: Turtles.
17: Stay sweet like the candy you see.
10: All right.
16: Mm. 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
14: You bam! We are shipping nationwide, moving into airports.
10: That's good, Gigi.
16: We do rainbow, we do a turtle cake, we do a lemon cake, we do Obama cake.
14: And we'll be opening up more retail stores in 24. Mm.

0: And it's exactly like you saw on the show. Nobody's standing on the other side eating it.
1: Especially because they're fresh. You can't get it no better than this. You saw it come off and process and ready to go.
0: So all of our caramel is made in these wonderful copper kettles. And you gotta let it keep moving and moving and moving. But you gotta be careful because it's hot and you don't wanna get splashed by some hot caramel. We use real butter in our caramel. We use all of the real stuff. We use sugar, butter, milk, all of the basic things that we use when our grandparents were baking our cakes. We use that here at Brown Sugar Bakery.
2: And we gotta keep stirring like every 30 minutes because, like I said, it's still hot, so it's still cooking.
0: We're known for our caramel all over the world. It's our baby. We just had a employee who gave birth to her son, and his name is Carmel. And we're very excited about that, that we have our own caramel baby in the bakery.
1: Hey, baby, how you doing today?
3: All right, all right. The community. It's the community, and, you know, it's good to know that we can come home and still come to places that meant so much to you throughout the year. You was Miss Cupid, now you Miss Brown Sugar. I mean, yeah.
1: Stephanie Hart came here 2 years ago, been doing a wonderful job, keeping the tradition going on with the chocolate. That's why I stayed on, because I love my job. She's a strong woman. You know, she got goals.
4: I represent the ladies of my past that loved on me through sweets. The business serves as an opportunity for a little girl to walk by and go, there's somebody that actually started with nothing, followed her dream, and created something. So I get to be just a little bit of a little girl's imagination to believe that she can, and I'm proud of that. We get to learn a lot in Black history, and one that I just picked up is, if they don't have a chair at the table for you, bring your own. Squeeze in, figure it out.
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5: 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Is it worth the wait? From a massive 7-pound burrito to a slice of pie that has locals going crazy, we'll let you know what's worth it and what's not. This is Worth the Wait. This country is full of unusual places to see and amazing things to do. But only the locals really know where to go. On My Go-To, we discover some of the strangest...
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19: I always get one burnt all the way. 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
18: Grandma and Grandpa came to the United States through Ellis Island back in the early 20s and trickled down to Raleigh, North Carolina somehow or other and met each other. And he looked all over Raleigh, found this house that had this beautiful porch that he decided the family could live upstairs. And

0: make a nice cafe at the bottom.
1: Grandma did not like the kids. She spent too much time building her chili. It took about a day and a half to make a batch of chili and put ketchup on top. That's all you taste. So she was not going to have that.
0: The famous Elvis Presley supposedly ate here at the Roast Grill February 1956 here in Raleigh. As far as I'm told, he had 6 hot dogs. The same chili that you and I will eat today was on Elvis's 6 hot dogs with mustard and onion. We didn't have slaw back then. That was pre-slaw. Everybody wants a burned roast grill dog.
2: I got to get 3 hot dogs, maybe 4, with chili, onions, mustard, and hot sauce.
3: Probably a hot dog with chili and mustard.
4: Chili and slaw on it.
5: Gotcha. I like to get them with mustard, chili, and light onions. It's an awesome place.
6: What's the best thing about this place?
7: Your dogs and the little teeny Coca-Cola are colder than any drink in town.
8: Okay, 2 burned and loaded. Mustard, chili, onion, and slaw for you.
7: We'll see how good these are.
8: Different types of hot dogs every time. Oh, yeah, these are not real.
7: Oh, yeah. Worth it. I could probably eat about 12 more of these.
0: I love being hot dog George at the Roast Grill. It's very rewarding. Carrying on the tradition for all these years, almost 80 years now. And I make people happy with something as simple as very delicious food. It's just fun doing what I do.
9: We should all be staying active. And here on Pumped, we show you all the different ways members of your community are keeping in shape. Meet people who can make a gym wherever they go.
10: You can literally make anything and everything yours.
9: Proving that age is just a number.
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10: 80.
9: And challenging what we think is possible.
12: 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That's what I love.
13: Can't breathe.
9: So put on your sweats and join us to get pumped. 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
19: Oh my God.
21: That's amazing.
19: 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It is delicious, but I feel like this is a meal for like a week. 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
25: That is a lot of pasta. It's about 3.5 pounds. This can be served amongst like 3 to 4 people. A lot of people just come in and they're like, I'm going to have a pasta flight. And then they have pasta for like 3 days. So we have a group of 7 pastas. My favorite is the cacio e pepe. I'll eat that all day. I had people driving for 4.5 hours to come here. We use artisan pasta from the oldest pastificeria in Italy. We did about 5,000 pasta flights. That is a lot of pasta flights. Other than wow and getting their phone and posting it on their Instagram, the other reaction that I get is this. Pretty full. We are Hats Pizza and Bistro in Bethlehem, and we've been here for 5 years. Our main focus is to offer a nice, cozy, family-oriented environment for everyone to dine in. We focus on clean ingredients and real food. This is our motto. We take pride in the selections of ingredients that we are serving. We work with locals as much as possible, trying to establish ourselves in a market of the Lehigh Valley where no one knows of Hats. I had been thinking since day one doing something that will attract attention. I was working on the pasta flights, believe it or not, for over 6 months. I tried to make it where it will be very appealing. And also I wanted something that, you know, when it gets dropped on the table, people are grabbing their phone and, you know, they're taking pictures and they're sharing with their friends. Eventually we mastered it. We've had a huge success with it. We literally have people drive 2 to 3 hours weekly to come here and try the pasta plates. What we offer is a pappardelle with Aurora sauce, a penne vodka, a Roman staple, cacio e pepe, fettuccine con funghi infused with truffle oil, tortelloni alfredo, and some ricotta gnocchi in pesto sauce. The biggest success is the Sophia Loren. It's almost on every board. We make all our sauces from scratch. I don't think in the pizzeria world you will find a place that will tell you what you're about to hear. My pasta sales are higher than my pizza sales. But when you cannot find good pasta and you find a place that makes good pasta, when you want to have pasta, you go to that place.
1: Instead of the traditional chicken and pork tamale, we do a collard green and smoked turkey, smothered pork chop, oxtail, crawfish, etouffee, boudin, gumbo, jambalaya, and many more.
6: Started off, my mother had some leftover collard greens from an event she did at the school. We were rolling tamales over the quarantine, and she thought of combining them. I wasn't really with it at first. I thought it'd be a little weird because I'd never heard of it.
1: He actually told me I was tripping when I told him that. He was like, "Mama, you tripping. Like, yeah, we need to just stick with what we're doing." And it's like, no, son. Like, think about it. It's like cornbread and collard greens.
6: And once we tried them, we realized they were really good and that they'd be a big hit.
1: I learned how to make tamales from my grandmother. Back in the day, she lived out in California. Her first husband, he was stationed out in California, and so with one of her Hispanic friends taught her how to make tamales. And so when she came back to Texas back in the 60s, she was the help. Like, she cleaned houses and stuff, and so tamales was her side hustle that she did. But I learned how to cook when I was 8. She taught me the basics, so she definitely planted the seed for me to learn how to cook. I went to school at the Art Institute of Houston. I got my associate's, and then I went to Atlanta, and I got my bachelor's in culinary management. And I also have my master's from Springfield College for nonprofit MBA. With Houston being the melting pot, Louisiana has a heavy Cajun Creole influence. So it was just like, what else could we do? We got the collard green, and I was still doing the traditional chicken and pork. And I did some oxtails that weekend. And so pulled the oxtails off the bone. I was like, this is it. Everything that goes with cornbread. So soul food tamales. It was like something outside of the box. And that's what really made the concept skyrocket. Because again, nobody's doing it. I came up with Black Girl Tamales because when I would tell people I made tamales, I'd always get the crazy looks. And I know what it is, like, oh, you black. And it's like, yeah, but I make tamales though. If you can cook, you can cook. That's just all it is to it. It don't matter what's what, because again, even going to culinary school, you are professionally and classically trained to be versed in other cuisines. So it's the fact of when you learn the concept, you learn the seasoning, you learn the science behind it, it's nothing you can't cook, regardless. And I'm not for everybody, I'm okay. It's an acquired taste. We are an acquired taste. And again, it's just for somebody who has an open mind, who's okay with it. I say try it. There's more love put into it when you hand rolled it. We still hand roll our other flavors, but our top three flavors are manufactured from up in Dallas. And they actually hand rolled them as well at the manufacturing facility there. So a day outside of the ones that we roll here, we will do probably about 20 dozens a day. Because we rotate the flavors and we do production the first few days of the week. He's always been my sous chef. Like, he's been cooking with me since he was 3. Like, anytime I always pull on something, come taste this. And he has that look that lights up. I was like, I know it's a hit. He's solid. Like, he my muscle. He's my VP.
6: Dynamic duo. Kind of like her assistant. You know, when she's busy doing other things, I'm the one that rolls out the tamales, you know. I help her with anything she needs. So I'm the assistant to her.
1: My customers are foodies. I really cater to the African-American market, and I really cater to the Hispanic, just whoever likes good food. The reaction that I get when I tell them, like, wait a minute, what? We gotta try that. And that's what it is, two polar opposite coming together. That's what fusion cuisine is. You know, just kind of making it your own and putting your skin into a sign. Whoever likes good food, whoever wants to support it, I'd love to have you, and I'll always feed you.
9: We should all be staying active. And here on Pumped, we show you all the different ways members of your community are keeping in shape. Meet people who can make a gym wherever they go.
10: You can literally make anything and everything yours.
9: Proving that age is just a number.
2: How old are you?
10: 80.
9: And challenging what we think is possible.
12: Get up, baby. Get up. That's what I love.
3: Can't breathe.
9: So put on your sweats and join us to get pumped. The extraordinary bond we have with our pets is unlike any other. Here on Pet Project, we consider our furry friends members of the family, and we know you do, too. So we're introducing you to some of the most amazing pets we've met.
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9: Proving that age is just a number.
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9: And challenging what we think is possible.
12: Get up, baby. Get up. That's what I love.
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9: So put on your sweats and join us to get pumped. The extraordinary bond we have with our pets is unlike any other. Here on Pet Project, we consider our furry friends members of the family, and we know you do, too. So we're introducing you to some of the most amazing pets we've met.
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9: The owners who go above and beyond to help them out.
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19: Definitely worth going to try it.
13: Are we elevating that beer culture here? I think absolutely. Yeah, it is a premium product. And of course, who doesn't like washing down a good donut with beer? The goal of opening this place was to introduce like San Francisco to that culture of sitting in communion and drinking with friends and family. The large beer hall format is something we don't often see in cuisine in America, like beer gardens as well. Everyone is welcome, and large quantities of food and beer are consumed in always a happy atmosphere. And I think that format hasn't been given a sophistication that I think is required. We have beer elements in our donuts, and they pair even better now with the beer. The sweet malt in the beer matches with the sweetness of the donut, and why not? The beer here, paired with a chocolate glazed donut with a banana filling, is Aventinus. It's called a Doppelbock. The next donut and beer pairing we have here is the Paulaner Salvator beer, which is the archetype or the father of Doppelbock beer in Bavaria. There are older beers, but this is the originator of the style. It's called Salvator, our savior. The donut we have is a maple glazed donut with a beer cream filled center. Salvator is the beer we use to make that cream. Again, this is a sweet beer. It has a lot going on. The alcohol content is higher, so to cut it with a donut is perfect, and it's rather indulgent, but delicious notes in the beer are echoed in the donut. And just the fact that we made a beer cream with the beer, that alone is neat enough. I think to say I fell in love with beer isn't exactly correct, but I think to say that I fell in love with German beer is correct. And it wasn't until I visited Bavaria and had beer in context did I really understand how important it was to the culture and how important it was to my culture. And we've been bringing a lot of this into San Francisco and in the West Coast for a long time. And we're able to offer some of the best selection of the best brewers in California. In fact, some of the beers we have, we were the first to serve them in America. The beers that we have on tap here at Rod House represent what we think is the very best of Bavarian brewing tradition. And it is the oldest continuous recorded brewing in history. I think the brewing explosion in America has influenced beer in Germany as well. So I think the proliferation of IPAs, interesting hop styles, organic things that we have in America, have made their way into Germany. So I think America has elevated the beer scene as well, and Germany has responded by reintroducing their history and their quality, and that's going to be good for everyone. I think the chef once said it well. We have to pinch ourselves when we realize that all we have to do is turn our heads and see the Golden Gate Bridge. Fort Mason is a wonderful place. There's always something going on, so just to be part of that community is tremendous. I'm happy every day. While we serve the best beer in the world, it would be silly for me to say anything else. Traditionally, we toast to your health, but in Germany, we'd say Prost.
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2: 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I'm Michael Koenigs, and this is More in Common, a show where I travel the country looking for stories about what brings us together. It turns out this country has countless stories of unity. But to find these extraordinary friendships, we have to reach out. This is More in Common.
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9: They're heartwarming stories from across the U.S.
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9: Bright spots during tough times.
8: It's awesome to see someone else who originally didn't have that chance to finally get that opportunity to do so.
9: Coming together for a cause.
21: I was never allowed to use the word I can't.
9: From power that lifts us up.
24: Yeah. So he says, I never trained a blind person, but I'll try. Broke the records, and they still stand today.
9: And bringing out the best in each other.
26: She doesn't stop. You can't fight that determination and that drive.
9: Escape the negative, because this is all good.
27: I'm Clarice Estelle Freeman.
28: My name is Thomas F. Freeman, coach emeritus, Texas Southern University debate team.
27: I'm 99.
28: I am now 100 plus. We have been married for 67 years. Going on 68.
27: I tell people, you know, he couldn't find anyone, I couldn't find anyone, so we decided we might as well go ahead and get married. When we first met, he was working on his doctorate at the University of Chicago at the time. I began to teach in Chicago. It went on for about 10 years. We were both 33 at the time.
28: We met in 1943, and in 1953, we became husband and wife. I came on invitation to serve as professor of philosophy. I didn't come to coach debate, but I taught logic. 70 years later, I'm still working with the debate team.
0: I remember coming to Texas Southern University, and the first organization I saw was the TSU debate team. And my first thought was, wow, he's still moving around and he's still tip-top shape. I heard how he taught people like Martin Luther King and Barbara Jordan, and he's created such great communicators, so I figured I want to be a part of that legacy.
28: The team has a record of more than 40 years of never going to a tournament and not making it to the finals and bringing back an award.
26: He inspires you to do better because he won't accept less.
1: I mean, I'm here maybe from 9 to 5. By the time I'm gone, he's still not even done.
28: I'm here to serve. And as long as there's a need for service, there's a need for my presence.
6: And he loves it. He thrives on it because he truly is a living legend.
0: Ooh, at 100 years old, wow. And his mind is intact.
28: My secret is the hand of God. I don't know why.
27: The younger people flatter me all the time, saying, oh, Mrs. Freeman, when I grow up, I want to be just like you. They don't know what I have gone through for 99 years. And people are amazed when I say 99, so I have to pull out my driver's license. Driving at 99 years? I don't think we've ever argued.
6: They are a phenomenal couple. They are an excellent role model. After such a long time, that two people can still care for each other so much and enjoy each other's company.
28: A genuine respect for each other. So you don't say, my wife, my wife.
27: Sometimes you feel that a good marriage is where they're joined at the hip. And I know the wedding ceremony says, now you're one. You're not one, and you never will be one. But you live side by side in harmony, and with peace, love, those qualities, you know, are very important in a marriage.
28: You make a vow, and the vow says, until death do us part. If you are serious in that vow, you will do all you can to live up to it.
27: I think everybody is born with a plan. The plan for me was to fall in love with Tom Freeman, and the rest is history. 60-some years of history.
7: I believe that music is very powerful.
11: You can make you cry, make you laugh, make you sad, make you angry.
7: The essence of being human is that we can express. A lot of times when words sort of fail to speak, we have music to sort of speak. D, A, and then E. For many students who may actually have challenges with speaking, music has really been a lifesaver for them.
18: 表达上有障碍，就是不能正常的和小朋友还有人进行交流。
7: Jason has been with us for 10 years.
20: My brother, he has autism in part. He can't really speak that well.
7: He understands what I say to him, but he doesn't always respond.
20: It's really hard to walk for him. It's really hard for him to do much.
18: 就想通过音乐来疏解的心里的这种情绪。
7: Hi, Jason. Ready?
22: Mm-hmm.
7: Okay, we're gonna walk up to the stage area, all right? Do you need me to help you or you're good? You're good?
25: 因为爸爸学过音乐一些东西，所以觉得能怎么样给他治病。
7: Once he starts playing, he's a different person, and he's able to completely calm down and relax and play through a song perfectly, having no shakes, no movement, no jerks. I always get shivers whenever he plays, and I see him every week. Do you remember here we have all the staccato? I still just am so in awe of what music can do for him and students like him.
18: 他也不是说他爱到什么程度，就是一种学习而已。
7: Music is the one thing that he does well, and he can sort of own it, and it's his.
18: 而且音乐深层的东西，也没发现他能够，就说很清楚的、自动的表达的那么好。
7: Music has always been a part of his life and maybe a safe place for him because he knows that in that realm of his life he can enjoy and he can be himself and he can express without sort of being in a box.
25: 对于音乐也有了一些认知，而且在这方面可能对他的语言跟人的交流方面
7: ，despite all the differences between people, music sort of speaks to all of us, and we can speak this universal language of music and find the same enjoyment and fulfillment through the music that we play together and individually.
9: Still to come.
3: For the first week or so, I was fuming. I was actually plotting revenge with a similar concept.
9: And later,
10: you disgust me.
0: it was terrifying. It didn't go well. It did not go well.
9: We should all be staying active. And here on Pumped, we show you all the different ways members of your community are keeping in shape. Meet people who can make a gym wherever they go.
12: You can literally make anything and everything yours.
9: Proving that age is just a number.
14: How old are you?
12: 80.
9: And challenging what we think is possible.
15: Get up, baby. Get up. That's what I love. Can't breathe.
9: So put on your sweats and join us to get pumped. The extraordinary bond we have with our pets is unlike any other. Here on Pet Project, we consider our furry friends members of the family, and we know you do too. So we're introducing you to some of the most amazing pets we've met.
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9: Resourceful...
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9: And unique artwork from communities around the country. 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
2: If you compare the DNA of every human being on the planet, you'll learn that we are 99.99% the same. So why do we spend 99% of our time focusing on that 0.01% that separates us? I'm Michael Koenigs, and this is More in Common, a show where I travel the country looking for stories about what brings us together. It turns out this country has countless stories of unity. But to find these extraordinary friendships, we have to reach out. This is More in Common.
9: We're back on All Good.

0: I printed out 50 flyers that said Chewbacca Roar Contest. I posted them all over Philadelphia and South Jersey, and they all had his number on it and a $50 reward for the best impression. I went throughout Center City, Old City, a bit of Chinatown, then through Haddon Township, Collingswood, and a couple areas near there. I didn't expect it to get anywhere near the amount of attention it did, but I'm glad it got a lot.
1: That old man's mad.
0: I was always a big fan of some of the original Star Wars movies, and I just saw the idea for the prank and thought it was the best one.
2: For the first week or so, I was fuming. I was actually plotting revenge with a similar concept, but I didn't go through with it since it was a... didn't want to stoop down to that level. Voicemails, it was about 150, but calls themselves were about 500. It was a lot of random numbers, so I didn't think it was one source, because I was getting New Hampshire, Rhode Island, Connecticut, Massachusetts. There are a lot of private numbers as well. I had no idea, could have never guessed that it was a prank by you. Why? Why, man?
0: I was bored.
2: Sounds about right.
3: You know, I had a student who, he was going through a really hard time at home. And he said, "Mr. Nolan, I watched your video and it made me realize I can go through this situation and I'll be okay." If they can live through the things that they have to live through, if they can face those fears that I have never even imagined in my life, then I can do this. All right, guys, let's start it off. Ready? One class.
4: One family!
3: I feel really blessed that I did not go to school to become a teacher. So my whole approach to teaching is completely different.
5: Now, is there anyone who wants to volunteer to read their narrative?
6: What makes it different, because Mr. Nolan is like a total different teacher to others.
7: I would have him for like the rest of my life as a teacher. That's how fun he is.
6: He teaches us his own way. And that's a very special way.
3: I didn't want to be one of those teachers that tells them to do something, but I wasn't going to do it myself. So I said, "Okay, guys, I will write down all of my fears, and I will face them if you promise to face one of your fears." And they took me up on that offer. I'm deathly afraid of snakes, like extremely afraid. Stand-up comedy.
8: You disgust me.
3: It was terrifying. It didn't go well. It did not go well.
7: Talking to a large group of people.
9: Is that something you're scared of?
7: Yep.
9: You're technically talking to a lot of people right now.
7: Yeah.
9: Are you scared?
7: Yep.
10: What are some of the fears that students have brought to you?
3: This is something that kind of breaks my heart, but my sixth graders are just terrified about the future. You know, I've had students come to me and say, "Yesterday we got evicted, and Mr. Nolan, we don't have anywhere to live, or my parent is getting out of jail, and I'm really freaking out because I have to find housing for him." Those kind of things just really break my heart, and I realize that they're making their decisions without anyone showing them how to walk through fear. So for me, that was my big motivation, is let me walk with you through this and show you how to face these fears and realize that there's a whole nother world, this beauty that's on the other side of fear.
5: One class.
4: One family.
7: Up
8: next.
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12: Worth the Wait takes you to the front of America's longest lines to answer one question. Is it worth the wait? From a massive 7-pound burrito to a slice of pie that has locals going crazy, we'll let you know what's worth it and what's not. This is Worth the Wait. This country is full of unusual places to see and amazing things to do. But only the locals really know where to go. On My Go-To, we discover some of the strangest...
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3: When I surf, I often I don't want to come back on land. 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
11: I have a Marge Simpson wig, Marie Antoinette wig. This is very RuPaul. Does a lot of hair.
21: It's just like a toy store for hair.
11: Suction wigs goes right on your head, like a vacuum. You're fabulous. You're ready to go.
21: Oh, yeah. Some people, after chemo, get their hair back. I didn't get my hair back. It wasn't coming back.
20: When I was younger, I was... blessed with beautiful hair, and then I lost it.
21: It's almost like you want to assimilate. You want to look like yourself again. You want your old self back.
11: It took all the strength, everything they had, just to walk in that door. To say, I need a wig, that took Superman strength.
21: That wig, I love it, love it, love it. It makes me happy. I'm somebody else. Y'all better come get me.
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21: Let's do the rock and roll.
11: No, I'm gonna do it all. We definitely are in the business of holding these women's dignity.
22: Boom!
11: In 1987, my Aunt Vida went through chemo. Chemo was basically kind of new at that time. So they didn't tell us that she would lose her hair. It was a very surreal moment because it was like,
21: Vita, your hair came out. She made her first wig, and it was perfection. She helped me with so many women. Every woman that walk in this door that praise me and think I'm doing something great is Vita.
0: I was diagnosed with breast cancer in 2007.
1: I was diagnosed with alopecia at 9.
21: People say you are not your hair, but it's just a part of who you are. And to have that taken away from you, if it's your choice, it's your choice. But when it's not your choice, it's a lot to live with.
1: Now I have more of an appreciation for other things than just hair. She, I would consider my wig is she. She makes me feel confident.
21: The magical wig is called Jet. It just transformed me. I came into the store, Glennis. I don't even know who I was when I left.
1: I wasn't sure how it would look on me. I love it. It gave me a chance to be like, you know what? I do have alopecia. This is about me.
21: This wig makes me feel a little bit better than my old self. Like, it's okay that I'm going through this because this makes me happy. If you come in here, I promise you, Miss Lois will send you home feeling better than your old self.
1: She's extremely unique and loving. You have to cherish these types of people.
21: I have gotten flowers. I have a wall full of thank you cards. Thanks for being the kind of person who makes a difference in the world. Love, Jada. When you walk out of here with a wig from Harris to You Wig Bank, you're fine. And if you're not fine, we're not going out of business because we sold you a wig. You can come back. We can tweak it. We do not charge you for that.
8: More good is coming right up.
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12: Resourceful...
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12: 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Is it worth the wait? From a massive 7-pound burrito to a slice of pie that has locals going crazy, we'll let you know what's worth it and what's not. This is Worth the Wait. This country is full of unusual places to see and amazing things to do, but only the locals really know where to go. On My Go-To, we discover some of the strangest...
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12: 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And who knows them better than the locals? On My Go-To, we head on down the side streets to find the beloved places you won't want to miss. 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Here on Pet Project, we consider our furry friends members of the family, and we know you do too. So we're introducing you to some of the most amazing pets we've met. 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On Stroke of Genius, we find creativity from all over the country. 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
22: The stress and the amount of time that you need to be there outweighs anything that needs to be done at work. So, and once you have a kid in the NICU, like, nothing else. It's so hard to focus on your life out of that hospital. I wanted to let people know how hard it is, basically. I am doing a dance a day until my son leaves the NICU. Basically, I was doing laundry one late, and I'm going through my TikTok there, just scrolling through some things, trying to waste some time, and there's this guy named Adam Bam. So I reached out to him, and I was like, hey, man, I just did this video to dance until my kid, you know, gets out of the NICU. Do you mind if I use your dance and your music that you did? And And he was like, ah, by all means, please. It just kind of morphed into like me giving these updates and like saying, hey, and people kept messaging me saying, man, I didn't know what a NICU was until now. Next thing you know, people were like, oh, a baby hospital. Oh, okay. Once I saw the reach that I had and the people that were messaging me that, you know, lost their kids, that were going through the NICU currently, kind of made this whole process easier for us as well, because we've connected with these folks that are in the same situation and be able to, you know, share our stories with each other, which is kind of neat. I mean, there's so many people that have been saying, don't stop. Please don't. Even when he comes home, please don't stop. I love it. It helps us. It's been 50 days and 47 dances. And as much fun as I had doing them, I'm so thankful that they're done and that we can focus on being a family now and being a whole.
2: I sew and cook and make jam, and I don't know, apparently I was destined for another era.
6: I started making regular cloth masks from day one just because I had fabric at home. It has felt good to do something, to use my home ecky-becky skills, you know, just to do something. I'm hard of hearing. I've really struggled to understand people through their masks. I got asked by someone in the community, she's hard of hearing, but she serves the deaf community, if I could make a clear windowed mask. And I actually wasn't aware of them. And I was like, oh, sure, let me do some poking around. I ended up sewing one for myself. I really liked it. And then I couldn't walk down the street without someone asking me where I got it and asking if I would make one for them. It all just kind of went from there. I've had a number of families who've just reached out to say, like, thank you so much, our whole family has really been struggling. Even if you're not hard of hearing, I'm sure you've experienced just saying, sorry, what? What I've come to appreciate is how much you miss in the communication when you can only see someone's eyes. It restores a little bit of humanity for all of us, perhaps.
9: Professionally, he's the dancing cop. Comes in every morning with his radio, Radio 7. I'm out there.
23: Whoa. I do all kind of moves, you know, left, right, around the back. I do everything.
24: I think it just makes the day go by for him, and he gets in a rhythm. You know, it's maybe in his own head, or he's whistling it out loud, but he gets traffic moving to that rhythm. He's a staple in the community. I mean, it would be almost missing your 9 a.m. train.
23: Until I can't give you 110%, then I'll have to retire.
8: Do you know someone who's doing good for others? Let us know on social media, and you just might see their story on All Good. What is true kindness? How can we help our neighbors in need? Maybe it's as simple as a smile or a hug.
25: All sorts of emotions.
26: Yeah.
8: All Good is about finding everyday people doing good in their communities.
27: So they come here and they can get their food, personal items, everything.
8: Reaching out.
28: The community has a good heart. I didn't think they would have helped me like this.
8: And putting other people first.
29: It takes them back to who they were when they weren't homeless.
8: Even on a tough day, we're here for you on All Good. You're watching Localish. Follow us at Localish.
30: All right, let's do it.
31: Everyone's got one.
32: It's like nothing you've ever seen before.
31: Their favorite spot.
33: Let's go check it out.
31: You love them.
34: It's sexy. It's mysterious. There's always something to look at.
31: And tell everyone who will listen.
35: I want to bring people back here.
31: One of a kind. It's
34: breathtaking.
35: Yeah. I absolutely loved it.
34: That's what puts us on the map.
31: Perfect for social. The ultimate secret.
34: They're usually in awe.
31: No matter how you say it, this is my go-to.
34: So fun.
36: This is the classy way to do it. So let's drink. Hey,
0: everyone. My name is Matt Belisai, and this is To Be Honest, a weekly video series where I get drunk in the middle of the day and tell the truth about shit.
1: We're here at one of my favorite spots, Bar Veloce. It's a wine bar, which is totally my thing. Let's check it out. Majestic. It's our lovely bartender. I say it like I own this place. Nice to see you. How's it going? It's a good spot to go and drown your sorrows while you watch other people make romantic connections.
0: Then it's like you start thinking that everything they do is a sign that they like you back. I bet they posted that picture of them marrying someone else because they want to make me jealous.
3: It's so nice to meet you here.
1: Yeah, nice to talk to you.
3: Yeah, I see you, you know, you're oftentimes drinking alone, so it's nice, to see you.
1: That's right. It's a little less sad.
3: Out, so I'm looking forward to kind of learning about you. But let's start by getting a drink, I think.
1: We should. What are we drinking?
4: A sparkling Pinot Noir.
1: Yeah?
4: It's refreshing. Absolutely.
1: All right. Let's try that. Initially, I was like, you know, it's the middle of the day. I got stuff to do. Like, that has stopped me before.
3: I'm doing some comedy shows around the country.
1: Yeah.
3: And what is it like to see the rest of America?
1: I'm from outside of Chicago, so I'm, you know, a Midwesterner. There truly has not been a place that I've gone to that I was like, I never want to go back there again. You know, Florida is always questionable, but I love it there. I'll go back. They know what they did.
3: Kind of talk about what you're working on these days.
1: To be honest, my video series every week, I still drinking wine and complaining about stuff, and my podcast Unhappy Hour, also weekly, traveling around, getting ready to do some more proper touring.
5: Be sure to get your tickets right now before they sell out, and you'll see a whole lot of this.
1: I literally can measure my laziness based on, like, what I'm willing to pick up when I've dropped it. If I drop, like, a credit card, I'm like, I'll just cancel it. It's not worth me bending over. Nobody knows how to behave on the street. Literally nobody. It is infuriating. Gay people walk 1.5 times faster than straight people. I need, like, an express lane. I'm, like, seconds away from actually shouting, I'm walking here, like, at someone. I'm seconds away from becoming that person.

0: my iced coffee.
1: Where do you think your humor came from?
2: My mom would tell you her, but that is a lie. I jokingly ask a lot of comedians who come on my podcast what your, like, superhero origin story, because I'm, like, bit by a spider trauma that happened to them that made them funny. Gay people especially, like, you find humor because you spent so much of your life kind of, like, deflecting and, you know, using humor as a defense and all of that fun stuff that comes up in therapy. Another fun step of a New Yorker, getting a therapist. I feel like they should give coupons when you land at JFK for therapy.
1: Your process in general, that show is almost everyone's kind of dream. I get a drink at work, or I get a drink, you know, in the day.
2: Yeah.
1: But what is your actual process as a comedian as you tell these and make these videos?
2: I definitely, like, made no secret about the fact that, like, I'm a writer first, a comedy writer, and so I do have a bunch of notes before I go into any video shoot. A lot of people assume that it's just like, wow, he gets drunk and it's just off the cuff.
1: The machine!
2: No. When I get drunk, I remember my producer, when I worked at BuzzFeed, I would always say, let's just go for it. I have enough notes already. And he'd be like, no, because you're going to get drunk and then you're going to not remember anything. So I always like to have a good framework going in. And then once the wine starts doing its job, you know, we'll go with the flow. But it's always nice to have, like, an outline to get back to, which is kind of the same for, like, a stand-up show. Like, you know, it's all prepared material. But once you, like, get the feel of the crowd, it's fun to kind of, like, go with the flow a little bit.
1: Well, still dealing with it. I feel like I drank more during this interview than you.
2: I know.
1: But,
2: there's always a little bit of alcohol in me, so don't worry.
3: Hi, welcome to Prison Bar. Let us measure heights. You are under arrest. You are sentenced to follow me. You, sir, have been found guilty for not having fun these past 2 days. You are sentenced to dinner and drink. Prison Bar's concept comes from Korean Bar, but he wanted it to have the customers enjoy some type of experience that they wouldn't be able to enjoy anywhere else. If you think of, like, a jail, it's not really, like, a pleasant place to be. It's also, like, kind of daring to be there. I think that's where he got this inspiration from. We have a photo booth, or where people like to take pictures and really feel like they're, you know, having the prison experience. So I think a lot of people really enjoy that. Each room kind of gives off a different vibe and a concept. So we have a cell that may seat, like, 6 to 8 people for big parties. And the lighting is very cool. And in a different room, you know, we have, like, kind of, like, the long tables. And over here in the halls, we have, like, kind of, like, intimate spaces. And in order to get the full prison experience here, we serve most of our food on, like, prison trays, as if you're eating in jail. All right, so right now we have prison's one of the most famous dishes, the animal style fries. Probably heard of, like, animal styles at In-N-Out, but ours is, like, a slightly different variation. So we have melted cheese, bacon bites, and fried egg sunny side on top. Green onion, it tastes amazing all together. It's like a great blend. And there you have the animal style fries. Woo! For the bacon kimchi pasta, it's the perfect fusion dish. You know, it's very Korean, but also very American. Kimchi going in for the sauce. The creamy kimchi flavor, like, kind of spicy, but, you know, it's like a very filling meal. The bacon kimchi pasta. It's a good fusion dish. Korean fried chicken is slightly different from American fried chicken. The way they coat it, like the flour that they use and the way they fry it, the process is slightly different. So a lot of customers really enjoy the Korean style fried chicken. 5 to 9 p.m. we have 50% off on all soju and bottled beer. It's totally worth it, totally worth it. These are just, like, basically straight up soju. They actually offer different kinds, like watermelon flavor, strawberry, you know, a lot smoother. And if you don't really like the sweet drinks, then a lot of people go for the fresh. We do make our own house cocktails, and I would highly recommend the blue lemon soju cocktail and the lemon mojito. They're our two most popular cocktails. Perfect balance of that soju taste and the very fruity flavor. I feel like you need to have a certain personality to want to visit a prison. People who come to Prison Bar, they come here expecting to have like a different experience. The perfect place to be for the bold and the bleak.
0: Coming up.
4: Tiki-taki, tiki-taki.
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1: And challenging what we think is possible.
4: 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That's what I love.
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1: So put on your sweats and join us to get pumped. 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Here on Pet Project, we consider our furry friends members of the family, and we know you do, too. So we're introducing you to some of the most amazing pets we've met.
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1: 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Learn how these artists make some of the most bizarre...
9: Hi, I'm Diana Wood, the crazy power wash artist.
1: Resourceful...
10: Everything around me inspires me.
1: And unique artwork from communities around the country. When you meet the people behind the art, you get to appreciate every stroke of genius. What is true kindness? How can we help our neighbors in need? Maybe it's as simple as a smile or a hug.
11: All sorts of emotions.
12: Yeah.
1: All Good is about finding everyday people doing good in their communities.
13: So they come here and they can get their food, personal items, everything.
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14: The community has a good heart. I didn't think they would have helped me like this.
1: And putting other people first.
15: It takes them back to who they were when they weren't homeless.
1: Even on a tough day, we're here for you on All Good.
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18: My husband and I have been to Germany, and this place is great. 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
19: 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And before that, we were actually King's Hand Car Wash in 2009.
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19: And it was a hit. 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
22: Hello.
20: My son came back from LSU and jointly he's my partner.
19: So when you come to our restaurant today, you would never know the history of the building. The building itself was just a tin warehouse building where we would detail cars in, we would have oil changes in, we would lift cars up and, you know, do all sorts of stuff like that. It was never intended to be a restaurant.
20: You should have at least the air condition, you know. We had one, but not a good one. And my answer was the most of the time, I'm so sorry, but you drink more beer than you don't feel the heat so much.
21: That is good.
19: We had to take the electricity three different times. We had to redo the plumbing. We had new AC units. We expanded 13 times to make it to where it is today.
23: I've seen it since it was a car wash and expanded and expanded. I come here for the sausage, which has actually been changing throughout the years, getting better and better.
18: I just love the atmosphere here. It's so much fun with the band, and the food is delicious.
19: People ask me all the time, what is German food or what is Austrian food? And they think that it's schnitzels and sausages. And to be honest with you, you're right.
20: The most important thing for a Wiener Schnitzel is, believe it or not, you have to beat the hell out of the meat.
24: The King Sampler is what we usually get, and I like to share it.
19: It comes with two Wiener Schnitzels, three of our sausages, and three sides.
25: Food is fantastic. Beer is even better. Friends and atmosphere, the best.
19: when we were opening up the restaurant, one of the most beautiful experiences I remember is he, for our recipes at this restaurant, would take the cookbook that was handwritten by my grandmother

0: to make the recipes for this restaurant.
1: We love the authenticity of the food.
0: But we have something really for all palates. We would have never survived to just have a very limited German menu.
2: Good environment, good food, good drinks, get to hang out with great people. It's a great place.
3: Our philosophy is when you come here, you should forget all the problems what you have. You should have a great time. You should have fun. You should listen to the music, talk to people. That is the philosophy behind a beer garden.
4: Like, I feel like everybody comes here and you feel like a child all over again.
0: We're not worried about what the cliches are about, oh, well, it's beer and sausages and schnitzel and loud. That's exactly it. It's a great time for anybody. You can be in a suit, you can be in your pajamas, and you're going to have a great time.
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8: 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Here on Pet Project, we consider our furry friends members of the family, and we know you do, too. 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
8: Resourceful...
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8: And unique artwork from communities around the country. When you meet the people behind the art, you get to appreciate every stroke of genius. What is true kindness? How can we help our neighbors in need? Maybe it's as simple as a smile or a hug.
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19: Yeah.
8: All Good is about finding everyday people doing good in their communities.
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8: Reaching out.
21: 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I didn't think they would have helped me like this.
8: And putting other people first.
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8: Even on a tough day, we're here for you on All Good. The extraordinary bond we have with our pets is unlike any other. 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So we're introducing you to some of the most amazing pets we've met.
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6: 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The bread is special. There are a lot of James Beard Awards. Best Chef in Atlantic was 2011. Outstanding Chef was 2017. We won 2 Beard Awards for the cookbook. Camille, our pastry chef, just won Rising Star Chef last year. We just also were chosen at Food & Wine Magazine's 40 most influential restaurants in the past 40 years.
15: Our goal is to treat every guest like a James Beard voter, and that's part of what makes Zahav special.
6: Zahav! What we want to do is create memories.
1: Our goal is to identify what it will take to make people feel good when they're in this restaurant. And to be recognized on a national level and maybe international level by your peers is really as good as it gets. It's surreal and it's magical. The day before that, we celebrated our 11 years of being open at Sahav.
15: There were times in the first year of this restaurant where we didn't think we'd make it to the first anniversary.
1: We were very close to shutting the lights off here. It was really the worst case scenario, I think, for opening a restaurant. I was hiding a drug addiction, and the economy crashed. The compassion that my business partner and best friend, Stephen Cook, displayed, I think, is what saved us. He said at that moment, just relax and stop, and I will do anything for you. And literally drove me from 12-step meetings every single day into the restaurant. Without that, not only would Zahav not have existed, but I don't know if I would be alive.
15: So to be 11 years later and sort of be at the pinnacle of, you know, what we have been shooting for is really special.
10: It's amazing.
19: My other half will be very jealous when I tell her how lovely the food was.
15: It takes a lot. It takes a little bit of luck, a little bit of magic, and a lot of hard work.
23: You know, 10 years ago, I started at Sahav as a busboy.
1: This restaurant represents so much to every one of us personally.
23: As an immigrant, got a job, it became a home. It became a comfort zone.
1: For me, it's about loss and love and family and failure and retribution and recovery. We're full every night. We have people that come from New York to Philadelphia to have dinner at a restaurant that they can't get anywhere else. It's the best feeling. Beyond our wildest dreams.
24: People from all over the world are really excited about this show, the series. It's brought a lot of fans from the show. A lot of people just come to the area, period. It's been quite a phenomenon. But then when they come here and tie Big Little Lies to the modern peninsula, they're ecstatic.
25: I'm from Brazil. I really wanted to come here to Monterey because I knew that we had this pass from Big Little Lies.
26: My poor kids have been dragged here because I want to go to the Big Little Lies cafe.
24: They picked quite a location. Monterey is a beautiful place. It's been fun. I gotta say, it's been fun and great for business. People just come here, flock, having their coffee, thinking like they're pretending like they're the stars.
26: Feels pretty cool. I just need Reese Witherspoon's gorgeous wardrobe, and I'd feel a little bit part of it. I love Big Little Lies, and when I saw the scenery, I was desperate to come. So when we came to California for a holiday, this was a vital stop-off for me.
25: I've been to Hollywood, actually, to the Hollywood studios, and then we could see all the places where they shoot those scenes, and all fake, actually. And here, it's all for real.
27: We just live in a beautiful place. It's hard to describe because you can see it on TV. I love watching the show. I like the show anyway, but I love seeing the different scenes, you know, especially around the wharf, because my office is on the wharf. You know, Big Sur, of course. Just all of it.
26: The scenery is not like we usually see of America. It's rustic and it looks really rugged, and it's beautiful, and then it's a perfect setting for a really quite dark story.
5: You're watching My Go-To. Up next.
28: This place has a certain feel to it, and you never know what you're going to get. Between us, we probably know about 10,000 songs.
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0: My name's Donnie Kerr. I'm a dueling piano player at Bar 9, New York City.
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0: We call it that because we keep the original concept here, which is two piano players and a drummer. 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
2: When you think of a piano bar, I always thought of Sinatra songs and, you know, a guy sitting in a suit behind a piano and maybe an older, more tame crowd. And then seeing just the energy of people from their 20s to their 60s and beyond, just all singing along to rock music of every decade and country music and rap music and just bringing generations together and people together and just a giant party.
0: In New York City, there's a lot of entertainment all over the place, but this place has a certain feel to it. It gives you an energy that you're not used to getting, and plus it's an interactive show. And you never know what you're going to get. That's the best part, you know. The show is different every night. As a real dueler, you really have to learn what an audience wants. That's what's most important. The thing I like about doing pianos is that you can literally sit here and hear a hip-hop song, hear a power ballad, heavy rock song. The genres just all intertwine with each other, and the pianists are so talented that they're able to go from Baby Got Back to Bon Jovi to Frank Sinatra in a matter of minutes.
2: I never know what I'm going to play when I walk in the door.
0: Between us, we probably know about 10,000 songs. You get the most popular songs, and you get those every night. But there's also, you add a little bit of yourself to them. Now we're starting to get a lot more hip-hop stuff coming in, which is something I really have to learn. Learn a rap song, damn it. We do everything from the 50s to now.
2: I'm a sucker for power ballads of any decade, just the cheesiest music. Growing up in the 80s and just any of those dramatic songs, I just think they're fun to do, and I hope that people enjoy them when they're requested, but even if they don't, then I had a good time.
0: We'll go, where's the loudest table in the room? And then we'll do a song, like normally it's like a song called like Brown Eyed Girl. Also, a couple of our waitresses get up, our bartenders get up and sing, and they knock it out of the park. People don't realize that the bartender that's serving you suddenly gets up on stage, brings the house down. Dueling is different than just sitting down and playing songs. You also have to understand the audience and read the audience, see what they want. Because it's not about us. We're like a human jukebox, pretty much. But it's about bringing people together.
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7: We bring that authenticity, the real staple. 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Hi, I'm Anouk and I'm the CEO at Belgian Boys. Today we're in Brooklyn, New York. Belgian Boys is a happiness company. We make waffles and pancakes and cookies and all kinds of sweet treats because life's hard. Food doesn't have to be. And that's why my husband and I started this waffle company called Belgian Boys.
14: So Anouk and I grew up in the same community in Belgium. We differed quite a few years, so I hadn't seen Anouk until we met on a plane from Brussels to New York.
7: Greg, my husband, my butter half, he was bringing waffles and treats and all kinds of sweets. Goodies for himself to enjoy. And his American friends in the dorms were like, oh my God, this is so good. Where can I buy it? Where can I find it? And they were obsessed because they couldn't find it. Then after college, he was like, well, maybe there's an idea here. Maybe I should just start it and bring those treats that I grew up with to the US consumer. So we really started with the staples, right? Like a real Belgian waffle. You can taste that our stroopwafel has the real butter and that gooiness. It's the traditional recipes that took heritage of know-how and authenticity to make.
14: When people buy the product, we really want them to enjoy the product, make sure they love the product, share the product. And I want people to be, again, when they put, let's say, the pancake cereal or the mini pancakes in their kids' lunchbox, I want them to feel the way I feel when my kids come back to school and I open that lunchbox and I see I was a hero.
7: Belgian Boys is that experience. It's not only the product that you eat. What we want to do best is bringing that European food to the mainstream. And it's about the packaging, how we look and bring that smile already. It's about the actual product, better quality, ingredients, European standards, and that taste is so much superior.
14: Working with my wife today is a blessing. I don't think I would have brought Belgian Boys where it is if she wouldn't be running the company today. I'm her biggest fan.
7: I love what I do every single day. I get up and I work with talented people that force me to think bigger and brighter. And you know what? I get to do the thing that I love with my husband every single day. And for me, that is something that I find amazing and joyful. And it's like our adventure, our goals in life are aligned. And our kids are a part of it. And they really see that entrepreneurship. They see the grind, they see the grit. That's what we saw growing up from our parents, and that's definitely what I want to give to our kids. I grew up in family businesses, and maybe that's why I gravitated towards that with Greg too.
15: Booyah. Madame. The best about being Italian, everyone should be Italian. There's two kind of people in this world, Italian and those who want to be. But probably our biggest trait in Italians, other than tongue on our hands, is la familia. Family's always number one for us. Hi, my name is Mario Manfredini. I'm a Berwyn firefighter and a proud Italian-American. My father is from Sant'Anna Pelago, and my mother was from Calabria. Some of the best advice I ever got was from a guy with a second grade education, my father. And it was to work hard and provide for our family. And I lived by that. So I came from a family of five kids. We're a blue-collar family, but Sunday was always our day. We'd go by my grandparents, my aunts and uncles, so there'd be 30 of us together for a Sunday meal. Very special memories. Once a year, we'd have the Mother Mary statue in the middle of our dining room. As a family, we would get together, say the rosary, and then, of course, break for meals and camaraderie. I always thought I was going to be a cowboy. I couldn't find a horse big enough, so I rode on a fire truck instead. I have my firefighter familia here. You know what? A third of our life is spent together. One of the things we do at the firehouse is cook. We're here for 24 hours a day. We got one guy today is gluten-free, so I got a little gluten-free pasta for him. one day one of our other guys was cooking and I saw him break out a jar of sauce and I'm like, I'm sorry, I can't let that happen. After all the training from my mother and Nona, I said, listen, I got to make the marinara. Made the sauce, guys enjoyed it. From that day forward, I became one of the firehouse chefs. Speed forward a few years, I started cooking for some charity events. People liked my sauce. I eventually jarred it, and now my sauce isn't available in about 10 or 12 stores. Recipes from the firehouse, mariosmarinara.com. Gabish.
16: They put the Irishman between the two Italians.
17: Yes.
16: I'm actually
17: yes.
16: 6 foot. That is true.
17: It's true.
16: You wouldn't know it between these two.
17: No. Yes.
16: But I do love the Italians. I love working with them. What can I say about Mario? How much time do you have? Leadership, walking the walk and not just talking the talk.
18: I grew up with this man. I love him. We were on the same bowling team.
15: Do you remember the name?
18: What was the name of that bowling team?
15: The Italian Assassins.
18: Italian Assassins. That's what it was. That's right.
15: But we slayed the pins.
18: My family are good cooks as well, too. I dabble. I'm nowhere near as good as Chef Mario here. He's phenomenal. He's phenomenal. And I know that sounds like I'm, like that's... Did it sound a little?
15: No, it's good.
18: Hold on, let me see.
15: Keep it in the reel.
18: Let me see. What's the script?
15: Keep it in the reel.
18: Phenomenal. You did say phenomenal. Say phenomenal, right? As much fun as we have at the firehouse, it's not fun and games. People are counting on us. We need to be there for them. So Mario and I both got on the job about the same time.
15: One of my first fires, it was actually my last shift. They started laying on the air horns, which means to get out. Well, as a dumb little rookie, I actually thought that meant someone was running over our fire hose.
18: It didn't occur to you because you're busy fighting this fire until somebody actually came in and grabbed your tank and said, get the hell out of the building. You don't know what to do.
15: Within 3 minutes, the ceiling collapsed. It is an inherently dangerous job.
18: After we come back from a hard day like that, making sure the public is safe, we get to look forward to one of Mario's dishes, you know, which is awesome.
15: It's like an Italian household. We got to eat well. An army marches on its stomach, as they say. Speaking of which, look at the panzat. This is sometimes our therapeutic session where we get to talk to each other, let our feelings be known. You know, like Firehouse Festivus.
17: Yeah.
15: You know, just to be good people. Integrity, honesty, these are things my parents instilled in us. You're going to meet your maker one day, and you don't want to embarrass the family. Auguri a tutti familia e amici di Italiani di Chicago.
17: Salud.
19: Salud.
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4: 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Welcome back to Secretly Awesome.
0: the nostalgia. It's like being a kid again, even if you don't currently watch. Anything that a wrestling fan would want be into, we got it, or something close to it, or we'll get it for you.
1: I had this Randy Orton right here.
2: We're always on the hunt, trying to find something better, something great.
3: So I had like a lot of these growing up.
5: The Intercontinental title, that is just such rich history right there.
2: We do have people reach out to us from different states. We also find a lot of really great items in Japan.
6: Good quality t-shirts, got that vintage feel.
19: I used to have a fake one, man. Now, you know, we upgrade now with the real one.
2: At the end of the day, what we want is trying to give people an experience, and we want a place where wrestling fans can come and nerd out about wrestling. If you want to buy a t-shirt, that's awesome, but if you just have like a really strong opinion on like a match from 1997 that you've been dying to talk about, like, we're here for that too. Our inspiration for this store has always just been our love of wrestling. We're in Philly, which is like a heart and soul of a wrestling community. You know, ECW's been down the street for so long, and it's been such a huge thing to the city. We try to capture that as much as we can. If you look around the store, you see the black walls, the chain link fence, the barbed wire. We do that as an homage to what it was. We really started collecting from personal collections, and we kind of let the people know in Philadelphia that we're buying. If you have stuff, we want it. When people come in here for the first time, their eyes light up. You see this hit of nostalgia that they maybe haven't felt in a long time.
0: Autographed by the guy himself, the legend, Rey Mysterio.
2: Over 1,000 figures up there. We have figures up there that might be worth $50, $60.
0: The champ is here.
2: A collection of all these replica belts of this size, of this magnitude, is very rare.
19: If you're a wrestling fan, this is the title that is iconic.
2: We have basically every wrestler you're looking for.
19: I remember these from when they used to do like the state college show.
2: Stone Cold. His shirts have never gone out of style. Undertaker, Bret Hart, Scott Hall, Razor Ramon. You see people that will spend 45 minutes, an hour, just browsing through because you've never seen such a collection like this.
21: With WrestleMania coming to town, it's going to be amazing for SVW.
2: If Philly doesn't know they're a wrestling town, they're going to find out. All the people are going to come to this city and see just how awesome it is, and hopefully we can give them a taste of what we've been doing. What's next is continuing in these social spaces. We love to watch all the pay-per-views here on a projector and hang out and have fun like that. It's not just about what we can sell you and what you're looking to buy, but it's also just a place to come hang out and watch some wrestling.
21: SVW.
3: This is something that a lot of kids get made fun of for because it's so fake. This is something that I wish I had when I was younger.
0: We just want to have a great spot for the wrestling community to just come and just feel like a part of something.
2: Kind of like a little slice of wrestling heaven. And we just love the fact that we get to offer that to people in Philadelphia.
4: Art can inspire, uplift, and give us a whole new perspective on things. On Stroke of Genius, we find creativity from all over the country and take you inside the minds of their brilliant creators. Learn how these artists make some of the most bizarre...
26: Hi, I'm Diana Wood, the crazy power wash artist.
4: Resourceful...
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4: Worth the Wait takes you to the front of America's longest lines to answer one question. Is it worth the wait? From a massive 7-pound burrito to a slice of pie that has locals going crazy, we'll let you know what's worth it and what's not. This is Worth the Wait. This country is full of unusual places to see and amazing things to do. But only the locals really know where to go. On My Go-To, we discover some of the strangest...
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31: I'm Shirley Curry. I'm 82 years old, and I'm the gaming grandma.
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33: I'm Joseph Green. I'm 26 years old, and I'm Shirley's number one grandson.
34: How'd you become the grandma gamer?
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7: He just would comment and talk to me on my channel.
33: So, Joseph, you got a friend who's 82 years old and playing video games?
8: Yeah, can you believe it?
33: Boo! Oh my gosh!
9: Even though there's an age difference, we have a lot of things in common and obviously lots in video games.
7: Gaming is an open world and it should be open to everybody. And everybody should accept everybody into it.
10: You're watching Secretly Awesome.
11: I wanted to start a company focused on organizing because it's one of the things that I just love to do. It's one of my passions. And so when I realized that, I just decided that, okay, this might be something that I can really do to help other people. I'm Darren McClendon. I live in Warner Robins, Georgia, and I am the owner of Simply Ordered Solutions. I went to school for business. I had a concentration in nonprofit management. And so when I graduated, I did some service jobs with AmeriCorps. I did some grant-paid positions, contract positions. But the grants end and the contracts finish, and I found myself repeatedly needing work. I had this skill set to help people declutter and get organized, and I knew I wanted the flexibility of having my own thing with us wanting to start a family. And so that's when I stepped out. The mission of Simply Ordered Solutions, we simply exist to help people bring order to their lives. And a lot of times clutter causes stress. Stress creates more clutter. And I really just want to help people break that cycle. It's about making sure you have systems in place that work for you and your family, for your lifestyle, so you can get to the things that matter most to you.
12: So I reached out to Dara because I'm very busy, and I just, having the house and the business, I needed to have a better way to incorporate a space designated for just the business.
11: I got a chance to work with her and really just bring order and systems to her workspace, which is within her home, so that home doesn't get overtaken by the business.
12: So my workspace over here, she has my desk set up to where I'm doing my designs, shipping labels, things like that. I feel so much lighter, and I know where to go for each job that needs to be done.
11: My business, when I first started, you know, really hadn't grown to the place where I could even afford insurance. But I was grateful when I came to Hiscox Business Insurance, because not only were they affordable and easy to work with, but they gave me the coverage that I needed to protect myself and my business.
12: I would recommend Dara just, you know, for the simple fact that she has a vision. So when she walks in a room, she kind of sees how it should be.
11: My hopes for the future is really to just really expand in the sense of giving people the tools they need. So the services will always be here. I'm always going to provide these services. I have a team of organizers who can get there if I can't. But definitely moving forward, I just really want to make sure people get the information, get the help they need, and I'm willing to adapt to make sure that happens.
13: I'm a Pennsylvania born and raised kid. My goal was to prove you could make fabulous wine in Pennsylvania. We have Jurassic Park here because of the deer.
14: We found this fabulous farm in 1995. My wife said, this is it, with trees and creeks and everything. We have 10 acres under vine on 80 acres. We're happy with what we have. You could be up in the treehouse. Look at the view at this time of year. It's just awesome. You're looking about 30 miles as the crow flies down to the Schuylkill. It's amazing, isn't it? This is Pinot Noir, and it is the best aspect we have on the farm.
15: They put vineyards in the most beautiful places. It's kind of a requirement for them to grow. It has to be beautiful. Cheers.
14: It was 2008 when I retired and planted our first vines, which was the Chardonnay. We have six that we grow here on the farm. They call those estate wines. Maple Springs is very traditional estate label. Under the New Leaf label, which is Marianne turning over a new leaf, we have four blends. This vineyard is our largest vineyard. This is called Hellcat. Hellcat was the name of the airplane that my dad flew in World War II.
15: It's primarily Blaufränkisch, which is a terrible name to market a grape with. So we came up with the Hellcat Red Blend. People who like Pinot Noir will tend to like this wine a lot.
14: We also have Grüner Veltliner. It's our most popular wine with chefs in Philadelphia. We're in about 150 restaurants in the Philly area because it pairs with just about anything.
15: This is Sangiovese.
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15: All of our picking is done by hand. Our club members come in and they help us do it.
14: We always have a charcuterie going.
15: That's how we mix it.
14: Club members are invited to crush on the crush pad, taste out of barrels. We do it based on what the season offers.
15: We did slightly over 80,000 pounds of grapes. It's going to be a little bit over 2,000 cases of wine. The bulk of it stays in Pennsylvania.
14: Chardonnay is kind of our flagship. It was where we started. My family's favorite wine, and so the thought was that if the whole project collapsed, that we would have some Chardonnay for the family. It is a second act for me. The funny thing is, I was 20 years in my first act, and all of a sudden, blink, and I'm 15 years doing this. It's just amazing. As it turned out, all of my family ended up really loving wine over time.
15: Don't trust a winemaker with clean hands this time of year.
14: There's a commitment that we have to making the highest quality wines. But one of the tricks is getting the winemaker. Jeff is UC Davis trained enologist, and he's in his 25th year of winemaking.
15: The goal was to really have a full catalog, a full lineup. Beautiful white with no oak on it to a white with oak. We have reds that are hitting light body. We have reds that hit medium body. We have reds that hit dark.
14: The more people that make great wine in Southeast Pennsylvania, the better we'll do. We're very proud of what we're achieving.
0: Art can inspire, uplift, and give us a whole new perspective on things. On Stroke of Genius, we find creativity from all over the country and take you inside the minds of their brilliant creators. Learn how these artists make some of the most bizarre...
1: Hi, I'm Diana Wood, the crazy power wash artist.
0: Resourceful...
27: Everything around me is finding me.
0: And unique artwork from communities around the country. When you meet the people behind the art, you get to appreciate every stroke of genius. Ever walk by a really long food line and think, those people are crazy?
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0: Why would anyone stand hours on their feet before they can sit down to eat?
29: It's the best thing I've ever had.
0: Worth the Wait takes you to the front of America's longest lines to answer one question. Is it worth the wait? From a massive 7-pound burrito to a slice of pie that has locals going crazy, we'll let you know what's worth it and what's not. This is Worth the Wait. This country is full of unusual places to see and amazing things to do. But only the locals really know where to go. On My Go-To, we discover some of the strangest...
30: This is a brain of a gorilla.
0: ...most secret...
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0: 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Join us to find the places locals love on My Go-To. Nothing brings people together like a great meal. And at Bite Size, communities coming together around food is what we're all about. Join us as we take you around to some of the best and most unique restaurants around the country. You'll meet the people behind some of the best eats in town and hear the stories behind the meals.
3: Here's my father, Paco Lopez.
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0: 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Let us add a little flavor to your day at Bite Size. What is true kindness? How can we help our neighbors in need? Maybe it's as simple as a smile or a hug.
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0: All Good is about finding everyday people doing good in their communities.
16: So they come here and they can get their food, personal items, everything.
0: Reaching out.
17: The community has a good heart. 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
0: And putting other people first.
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0: Happy holidays! We are Elves to North Pole. I'm Elf Mary, and this is Elf Holly, and we have Chief Effie from Santa Claus. Can you come
1: People are so excited when the elves show up at their door.
2: It was really cool because they came in and we had no idea. It was so much fun.
3: They gave us so many presents like donuts and read us stories.
1: The kids get so excited, and the parents are excited, and it's all a magical experience, which is what Christmas is all about. And Jingle is proud to be delivering all these wonderful events for Christmas. What we do is we have two elves that will show up at your house or business, and they will be bringing gifts from Santa. They'll be bringing special treats, reindeer food for those reindeers on Christmas Eve, and they'll be bringing magical dust to put on the kids so Santa knows where to find them.
4: We're all going to get some.
5: Thank you. Santa Claus and reindeers can find you and bring you all the gifts.
2: Having the elves will make Santa come.
1: The children scream, they laugh, they're so excited, they're having a blast with it.
3: They were talking about how wonderful it is around Christmas and that Jingle is really great.
2: And they asked us what we were going to do for the holidays. We didn't know that.
1: As the children grow up, they're going to get older and older, and they're going to forget about these fun little experiences. So this is one that will be photographed. It will be remembered for many, many years to come. And the children will be able to look back on it and, re-experience it through photos.
2: I'm going to tell my friends that was really fun and two elves came. And we sprinkled reindeer dust. It was really good.
1: We have a bunch of different packages available, so you can do anywhere from 1 to 36 kids. So you could have a neighborhood party, you could have a party at work, you could have a big, huge family party. Each package is a little bit different. Some are very short. We have some that where you could just come to the door and just bring the gift. We have longer ones where they'll do storytelling. We have bigger ones where it's all a little bit more interactive as the package goes on.
6: Merry Christmas!
7: Merry Christmas!
6: Thank you!
2: This was 10 out of 10.
3: This was one of the best experiences.
2: This is 100 plus 100. 100 out of 100.
8: We sold artwork. But the incense was a consumption item, so that was one of the first items we started distributing. 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And at the time, we definitely wanted to make sure that people realized who he was.
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18: Large sculptures like Disneyland stuff.
12: A stroke of genius. Our first stop is the Big Apple, where you have to look closely to see where the art stops and the city begins.
19: My name is Trina Mary, and I'm a fine art body painter from New York City. I am known for camouflaging people into famous places around the world, and also for creating kind of these human sculptures out of multiple bodies. By making people sort of blend in with the environment, they became more noticeable to people on the street. I first moved to New York maybe 5 years ago, and I was just overwhelmingly captivated by the architecture, but also by this feeling that you could be on the street with millions of people around you and still feel so lonely and invisible. And so I just started making art that sort of reflected how I was feeling. I've really honed in over the last 5 years on the most iconic architectural sites in New York City. Definitely the most popular are Brooklyn Bridge and the New York skyline. To me, they really embody what New York is. So my process is I go to the location and I place the model exactly where I want them to go, and we kind of work on a pose together. I look at where I want to be from my camera perspective, and I just line by line, dot by dot, start to make the painting so that they are perfectly camouflaging into the environment. Once I have sort of my lines and my sketches down, I start filling them in and really start color matching. Now the color matching can change because the environment is changing. There's clouds that are moving, or maybe the sun is moving. So I have to be really aware and attentive. And at the end, I take a photograph of the piece, and that is the art piece. Both the process, the performance part on the street, and also the photograph that documents the piece. I think the most common response to my art is just wow, both on the street when people see the performance and online when they see the artwork. There's all kinds of challenges, and it really just depends on the day and like where we are. Sometimes just making the art piece itself can be sort of a challenge, you know, but other times it's like cars park right behind us so we can't see what's behind us, or people on the street come up and sort of interrupt the process. Almost every time I paint on the street, people come up and are very curious about the process. I've dealt with the cops like NYPD and other people that aren't as educated about body painting in public and have to stop and sort of educate them on the law, and then they go, oh, okay, you're fine. It's legal. When I was in Egypt, I got kicked out of the pyramids and I almost got arrested for just making art, but it's totally worth it. My favorite camouflage piece has been in Florence at the Museo dei Bardini. The model is just super serene and you have this beautiful detailed skyline. I've been so honored to be a part of the contemporary art conversation around the body. I love that each one of my art pieces has like a heartbeat and a twinkle in the eye. I just think it's the most beautiful thing in the world.
12: Next, you see snack food. But for one artist, these nuts are his next canvas.
7: I came up with the peanuts because I actually eat peanuts all the time. I can't just paint on a canvas and be happy with it. I have to like come up with a whole new art form to apply my art to because it's more fun to me. It's exciting. 7 years ago, I found a peanut that was shaped like me. I drew my glasses on it and my hat, and then thought I was onto something, so I started painting everyone in the office on them. But after a while, they just got more elaborate, and I started doing celebrities, and it just took off from there. I'd post them on the internet, and they kind of went viral. And then people start hiring me to make them. So I'll get this big bin of peanuts and I'll sift through them and I'll find ones that are the shape of these people I'm looking for. And then I'll do tons of photo research and I'll print out all these photos and have them around me. And then slowly I transform those peanuts. I put legs that are made of wire and bamboo into them. And then I use picture hanging wire for the arms because I can bend it in different positions. You know, if an eye's off by like a millimeter, I'll have to repaint it because it just won't look right at that scale. A couple years ago, I was on vacation and I came home and in my mailbox was a certificate that said, you know, for my peanut art. I actually started crying because it was totally unexpected. And it was like, as a kid, I couldn't dream of anything better than that. You know, it's like me and my friends would always do like weird stuff, like stick quarters up our nose and say, hey, yeah, I can stick a quarter up my nose. Maybe I'll get in Ripley. And here it was actually coming true. And then this year, again, totally surprised, I came back from vacation and I got one for my Tic Tac. So I had a Tic Tac container and I was just eating them and looking at it one day. And I was like, this actually could be like a little diorama, because it's all there. It's a window. So I'd never painted anything that small before. And I went home that night and I did it, put it on Instagram, and it just like, it went viral like crazy. I'm looking forward in the new year. I have a lot of plans for new wooden toys. There's a lot more science going into that and a lot more thought and mechanics, and those take way longer, but much more satisfying when I'm done with it.
12: They're in every neighborhood, but see how these electrical eyesores are getting facelifts.
20: You know, I'm not trying to have people rubberneck, but they do stop and they're like, what's going on? I've had funny calls from the police. They get calls saying like, hey, someone's vandalizing a box. And like, oh no, that's a talent artist. He's doing exactly what he needs to be doing. If I can have someone stop for a second and admire just something so little as a box, I think that's like the first step to kind of like provoke some creativity or just something. My name is Joel Aguilar, and I am an artist here in Livingston. Livingston is a small town, very family-oriented here. When people think of California, you know, they think, oh, palm trees and Hollywood, but, you know, I'm proud to say, you know, this is like the cow town of it, but we are definitely fighting for a better tomorrow. I'm from Livingston, and I want to provide like my services to this community. Anything that I can do to help my community and just add a little bit of color to it, that's how it kind of started.
21: We have a lot of utility boxes all over town. They're gray and green, not sightly at all. And so we gave him some paintbrushes. He started to be very creative and come up with some really nice artistry in all these different places. So we're very, very happy.
20: So I wanted to kind of make people stop, because one of the most biggest competitions for me is how can I get people from looking not on their phones and starting to look around and seeing these murals. But it's funny that you actually have citizens, you know, residents that are calling just to make sure, like, hey, this guy's think he's vandalizing our town. They're not just like cute boxes either. I'm trying to talk about, through my art, about my culture, my community, and a little bit of art history too. Even though if it sounds like cliche and stuff, later on in the future, if you keep on pushing and pushing yourself towards that dream, like, you're gonna get there. Like, I didn't think I would be doing this. You shouldn't just have it bottled up in your mind. Like, if you have good creativity, like, let it out. And I think that's the one thing that always brings me back to just picking up a brush and just get to work.
12: Coming up, his sculptures emerge from the depths of the ocean.
16: It's basically a 30-foot long, 8-foot tall barreling wave covered in about 20,000 golf balls collected out of the ocean by a local

0: Nothing brings people together like a great meal. And at Bite Size, communities coming together around food is what we're all about. Join us as we take you around to some of the best and most unique restaurants around the country. You'll meet the people behind some of the best eats in town and hear the stories behind the meals.
1: Here's my father, Paco Lopez.
0: See some of the craziest dishes they have to offer.
2: We are eating 30 feet of pasta.
0: And meet some of the customers taking on their challenges. Let us add a little flavor to your day at Bite Size. What is true kindness? How can we help our neighbors in need? Maybe it's as simple as a smile or a hug.
3: All sorts of emotions.
4: Yeah.
0: All Good is about finding everyday people doing good in their communities.
5: So they come here and they can get their food, personal items, everything.
0: Reaching out.
6: The community has a good heart. I didn't think they would have helped me like this.
0: And putting other people first.
7: It takes them back to who they were when they weren't homeless.
0: Even on a tough day, we're here for you on All Good. The extraordinary bond we have with our pets is unlike any other. Here on Pet Project, we consider our furry friends members of the family, and we know you do, too. So we're introducing you to some of the most amazing pets we've met.
8: This is a duck I keep seeing everywhere.
0: The owners who go above and beyond to help them out.
9: I could tell it was love at first sight.
0: And the stories of resilient pets that inspire us all.
10: You see having Papa Wheelie on camera.
0: So give yourself a treat and join us on Pet Project. Everyone needs a break from their 9-to-5, and we know you don't want to spend those vacation days on the couch. So here on Out of Office, we're taking you to some of our favorite vacation spots, where the locals show us how to really relax.
11: And I could feel it when I went from one bath to the next.
0: Take in the sights.
12: You can see the mountains, the city, the trees inside of it.
0: And have some fun.
13: Yeah, punch it, Chewy.
0: So finish your last work email and join us as we go Out of Office. Welcome back to Stroke of Genius. He's cleaning up our oceans and making amazing marine-inspired masterpieces as he goes.
14: I think the beauty of using marine debris and ocean trash to create artwork is that you can tell stories in a really visual way, where instead of depressing statistics, you can get people inspired to make change in their own life. Plastics particularly. So single-use plastics, we'll use them for 10 seconds in the last 500 years. So I want people to think about our environmental behaviors and how we can improve them. I work with trash collected from the ocean to tell stories about how to protect it. So right now I've got a ton of different projects going on. I've made some giant wave sculptures out of old fishing gear and trash collected off the beaches of Hawaii. I also made a large whale tail sculpture that was at San Francisco Airport. I made from material out of the landfill in San Francisco. This is the golf ball wave behind me. It's basically a 30-foot long, 8-foot tall barreling wave covered in about 20,000 golf balls collected out of the ocean by a local high school student.
15: The general issue of plastic pollution that are in our hands right now is very significant for our planet's health. It's something that our planet is facing around the world. It's not a local issue. This is a global problem. This issue of plastic pollution is not going to go away until everyone kind of comes together and starts to work towards it.
14: We're lucky to live in the Monterey Bay National Marine Sanctuary. It's a really well-managed and beautiful piece of ocean that is spectacular. And so part of my role as an artist is to communicate why we need to protect that important habitat. My goal is to educate the population we have here about the beauty of our ocean and the need to protect it. Here in the Bay Area, we have a responsibility because we have one of the best managed pieces of ocean in the world. And we need to keep leading into the future, showing people around the world what sustainable ocean management looks like. The beauty of art is that it can draw attention to those issues and inspire people to make change.
0: Next up, meet more eco-friendly artisans. They're obsessed with bottles.
16: I make your old 40s into something that's way cooler.
17: What was maybe a champagne bottle from your wedding, you can have at the center of your table for years to come.
16: Sparkling water to carafe. Every bottle that comes through our door gets weighed, goes down into the dungeon, and stored until it gets made into a new thing. From the moment the bottle is entering our shop, we have a destination for what it's going to grow up to be. That's what we like to say, that the little bottle's growing up to its new person.
17: Glass blowing is a team sport. So we have two people usually working together side by side. Somebody wants

0: brought me a gefilte fish jar, and I said, no, thank you. But, you know, it's glass. It's still usable. I just don't want to wash it. Danielle, I'm one of the founding members of Remark Glass in Philadelphia, Pennsylvania. We take bottle glass, heat it up to 2,000 degrees, and reform it into different materials. We can turn this into this. We make a range of tabletop accessories all the way to commercial and residential lighting. So that would include our regular barware, wine glasses, water glasses, all the way up into serving bowls and home accessories. We name the company in a funny way. Definitely references recycling, remaking, remarking the glass. Just also so happens that Rebecca and Mark, who are my business partners, if you think about it, it's Rebecca and Mark. We work solely with bottle glass. That means we are a zero waste facility. There's an endless source of bottles, especially in a large city like Philadelphia. And recycling is not exactly the easiest thing when it comes to glass. So we weigh all of the materials coming in and weigh everything that's going out. And that gives us an estimate of about how much waste we divert from the waste stream every month. So I studied glass blowing in the Tyler School of Art, part of Temple University, and I learned all of the old techniques of glass blowing. In traditional glass blowing, there is a molten vat of glass that is kind of like a big witch's cauldron, and it has this soupy hot material in it. We have a kind of more rigid material that we spot heat and then move the material a little bit further. We have two sets of equipment in our shop. We have one that's stationary, and then we have one that's on wheels, and it's pretty cool. It's called a Little Dragon. After our bottles come into our shop, they get cleaned and processed. We go to the wet saw, we cut them down to a specific height. After that, they go into a kiln and then slowly come up to a temperature of 1050. At that temp, the glass is stable. It's very hot, but in our terms, it's really just warm. The gaffer, who is the lead glass blower in the team, will pick up the bottle on the end of a steel rod called a punty. At that point, we take that glass and insert it into the reheating chamber, which is around 2,000 degrees, which is much, much hotter. At that rate, that temperature kind of engulfs the bottle glass and makes it a moldable material. We use tools back at the bench to shape the bottle glass into a new form. It's a really special process. After you pop your champagne, we'll turn it into a light.
1: Coming up, she makes all her subjects truly sparkle.
2: The first one that responded was Paris Hilton, the queen of glitter, in my opinion, so I thought that was really fitting.
1: And later...
3: I've always loved large art, like Disneyland stuff. I want, when people walk by our art, to stop, take their selfies with it, and just be all over it.
1: You're watching Stroke of Genius. 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Learn how these artists make some of the most bizarre...
4: Hi, I'm Diana Wood, the crazy power wash artist.
1: Resourceful...
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1: And unique artwork from communities around the country. When you meet the people behind the art, you get to appreciate every stroke of genius. Ever walk by a really long food line and think, those people are crazy?
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1: Why would anyone stand hours on their feet before they can sit down to eat?
7: It's the best thing I've ever had.
1: Worth the Wait takes you to the front of America's longest lines to answer one question. Is it worth the wait? From a massive 7-pound burrito to a slice of pie that has locals going crazy, we'll let you know what's worth it and what's not. This is Worth the Wait. This country is full of unusual places to see and amazing things to do. But only the locals really know where to go. On My Go-To, we discover some of the strangest...
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1: 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But only the locals really know where to go. On My Go-To, we discover some of the strangest...
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1: 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Nothing brings people together like a great meal. And at Bite Size, communities coming together around food is what we're all about. Join us as we take you around to some of the best and most unique restaurants around the country. You'll meet the people behind some of the best eats in town and hear the stories behind the meals.
9: Here's my father, Paco Lopez.
1: See some of the craziest dishes they have to offer.
10: We are eating 30 feet of pasta.
1: And meet some of the customers taking on their challenges. Let us add a little flavor to your day at Bite Size. Welcome back to Stroke of Genius. It's a staple of almost every school art project. Now, see how glitter is helping these celebs shine.
2: I don't realize sometimes how people understand or interpret what I'm doing. The glitter is all essentially powder. It's like creating pigments. All the tonal range is all just like manual, right? Versus, you know, you take for granted you can blend two colors of paint and you have like a whole gradient of paint. But this is like 10 colors of glitter to create the same effect. I've tweeted different celebrities at different times, or I've messaged them on Instagram, and I offered to do portraits of them. So the first one that responded was Paris Hilton. Paris Hilton is just such like the queen of glitter, in my opinion, so I thought that was really fitting. So my mom, dad, and my stepmom are all in the ballroom dance world and have been most of their lives, all of my life. And there was a big competition that happened annually in Vegas. So all the dancers, their dresses are covered in Swarovski crystals. At one point, I started to realize that the crystals would fall off the dresses. At the end of all the competitions, I was a little kid who was running around the dance floor, picking up the crystals and putting them in a cup and collecting them. And I remember feeling like that was like treasure to me. And I was putting them in my crafts, and someone asked me one day to do a portrait of their kid. At that point, I had to introduce the idea of like blending glitter. So I had only been working with sort of solid color blocks and crystals, and now I was trying to create more of a gradient and similar effects that you get with acrylic or oil paint. And that's when the concept for my portraiture really started to evolve and the techniques really developed from there. Getting the gradient right when it's a larger portrait is a lot more difficult. When it's smaller and I can sort of hold the whole portrait in my hand and maneuver it, small details at a time and kind of obsessing over them is how I do it. Try to come up with your own rules for things, because I think that's a big part of being an artist is to know the rules, but to break them and to find your own unique way of expressing yourself and find your own techniques. That's like a really exciting process, is to like find your own way of doing things. And that's how I started learning to blend glitter. Nobody told me how to do it. In my head, I didn't even think it was possible, because I only knew that I could work with solid color blocks in the beginning. And it was just like the idea that inspired me to try it. Push the boundaries and, yeah, find your unique way of expressing yourself. And that's what makes a true artist.
1: Still ahead.
3: We have a lot of these big brands, all these large clients, and they'll be shocked to see that all these big things can be done here in this small shop.
1: You're watching Stroke of Genius. Nothing brings people together like a great meal. And at Bite Size, communities coming together around food is what we're all about. Join us as we take you around to some of the best and most unique restaurants around the country. You'll meet the people behind some of the best eats in town and hear the stories behind the meals.
9: Here's my father, Paco Lopez.
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10: We are eating 30 feet of pasta.
1: And meet some of the customers taking on their challenges. Let us add a little flavor to your day at Bite Size. What is true kindness? How can we help our neighbors in need? Maybe it's as simple as a smile or a hug.
11: All sorts of emotions.
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1: All Good is about finding everyday people doing good in their communities.
13: So they come here and they can get their food, personal items, everything.
1: Reaching out.
14: The community has a good heart. I didn't think they would have helped me like this.
1: And putting other people first.
15: It takes them back to who they were when they weren't homeless.
1: Even on a tough day, we're here for you on All Good. The extraordinary bond we have with our pets is unlike any other. Here on Pet Project, we consider our furry friends members of the family, and we know you do, too. So we're introducing you to some of the most amazing pets we've met.
16: This is a duck I keep seeing everywhere.
1: The owners who go above and beyond to help them out.
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1: And the stories of resilient pets that inspire us all.
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19: So my name is Christina Melville, and I'm a Moco Jumbo. I want the world to know that this is something good to do, and for the 12 years I've been doing it with me growing up, I can honestly say this did keep me out of trouble. It started in Africa, and then it was brought to the Caribbean, and you see a lot in carnivals basically all over the Caribbean, and now it was brought here to Brooklyn. I did fall many times, and I mean, I just learn from it so I know what to do next time. It's something good to do for the youth to do. And you basically get to experience new things.
1: Welcome back to Stroke of Genius. He creates some of the coolest props for ads and TV shows, but he's nowhere near Hollywood.
3: This is the Travis Scott Air Force One that Nike released this past year in 2019 in December. Every element from this Travis picked out himself, from the gold zippers to the shoelace cover, camo, Nike swoosh. All this had to do with his own record label company. The Cactus Jack is a big thing, part of his brand. 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Are people going to walk up to it and be like, wow, that's amazing? I want, when people walk by our art, to stop, take their selfies with it, and just be all over it. 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It's kind of shocking to see that, you know, these great things, big things can be done here in this small shop. 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We do brand experiences. We build a lot of large monumental artwork. We also do public artwork displays. Some of the big projects we've worked on is we did the bull outside the Houston Texans Stadium. We did a big horseshoe for the Houston Rodeo for Coca-Cola. My favorite one we did was for Gabriel Iglesias for his Netflix special, which was a massive stage set. I mean, that took 50 guys, and we worked on that for a full month, 4 weeks just grinding, just nonstop, day, night, like around the clock. This shoe for Nike, which was for Travis Scott's Astroworld, we did that in a matter of 4 days. And it was a rush project because they dropped it on us last minute, and so we rushed it and got it done. The day of the fire, that was probably one of the worst days I can remember. So I got woken up to my wife screaming, saying that the shop was on fire, and I come running outside and I see the shop is there's flames billowing out. I tried to do what I could to see if I could get it stopped, but it was just, it overtook it. And it was like a nightmare. We lost everything, which was devastating because that was over a decade's worth of collecting tools. Some of the stuff was irreplaceable. So we had a lot of people in the community that really, you know, cared about us and like wanted to help us out, and so, which was great. My sister-in-law put a GoFundMe account online, and people just started donating, and the account got really high. And then Gabriel Iglesias came in and matched the account, the final total, which closed it out for us. We were able to rebuild the building after that. My dream is to get a larger shop and have some actually robotic arms involved. There's no one else doing it here right now in the area, which is having the six access arms that would start doing all the stuff for me. It's been on my bucket list for a long time now. I don't see me stopping, and I don't plan on stopping anytime soon. Just go as long as my wife will let me.
1: Do you have a favorite stroke of genius in your neighborhood? Hit us up on social and tell us about it.
12: If you compare the DNA of every human being on the planet, you'll learn that we are 99.99% the same. So why do we spend 99% of our time focusing on that 0.01% that separates us? I'm Michael Koenigs, and this is More in Common, a show where I travel the country looking for stories about what brings us together. It turns out this country has countless stories of unity. But to find these extraordinary friendships, we have to reach out. This is More in Common.
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24: The OC Fair is the largest gathering of community in Orange County all summer long, and people come back year after year to make those memories with their families and friends. We've waited all year for this fair, so the OC Fair is on. We're here through August 18th. We want everyone to come and take a look at everything the OC Fair has to offer. There's animals, rides, and games, beautiful exhibits. There's always great music at the OC Fair, including the Toyota Summer Concert Series in the Pacific Amphitheater. And of course, there's great food. There's everything on a stick. The new thing this year is a sriracha honey bacon-wrapped pork belly on a stick. It's a mouthful, but it's a really delicious mouthful.
25: I love the deep-fried Oreo. We usually come to Big E's truck every single year. We always get the turkey leg.
26: This is actually my first time here. Day off of work. So we just decided to come on out. I'm here with my girlfriend. And as of right now, favorite part is probably the gondola.
27: Ellie, I love what you guys have going on here at the Toyota Display. Talk to me a little bit about it.
28: Well, there really is so much happening right here at the Toyota Display. 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
24: What we offer here at the OC Fair is family-friendly. 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Everything is either something to be rediscovered that you've enjoyed before or something new to discover this year.
20: Yeah! Are you ready for a great day?
29: Yeah.
20: You got this!
30: You got this!
31: Ah. Our mission is to create a positive experience and an opportunity for families to see their children, get out and experience the waves and the ocean.
20: Having a great time. Love the smile.
31: Heart of Surfing is a nonprofit organization that started with our son in 2014. Our son's name was Jamie. He was on the autism spectrum, and he loved the waves. He loved being out in the water. He would be 30 years old. We lost him suddenly in 2020 of a seizure. And it's his legacy that carries on Heart of Surfing. And we know that this would make him really happy and proud.
20: Surprise!
32: We see him smile and all the faces out there.
0: yeah. all the children, young adults, families, and it's just about, it's about spreading joy.
2: This is my dream.
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2: Yeah.
4: You're living your dream today. I love it.
2: I've been to Heart of Surfing for a while. It is so much fun.
5: You got it, Chloe!
2: You can, like, go the small waves, big waves, and also you can meet new friends, too. Give me a high five. Yeah!
4: Yeah.
2: And have a good time. Get some cool waves.
6: You rock.
2: I do rock. I can set my mind to do anything. Follow your dreams, baby.
4: Wonder Woman, doing everything.
2: Yes.
0: It grew from one family to another. So now we have over 100 families joining us every Saturday through the summer.
4: Can we go in there? You want to go in? All right, let's go.
0: Today, the Hard Rock Casino has partnered with us. 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
7: Huge donation, yes.
8: It's going to be a great day.
9: It's going to be
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10: What's going on, guys? Welcome to iFly Trapeze at Eisenhower Park in East Meadow, Long Island. iFly Trapeze is Long Island's only recreational flying trapeze, aerial arts, and circus program right here at Eisenhower Park.
11: First-time flyers, raise our hands. Excellence, excellence.
10: Not everybody comes here believing that they're a circus artist. Lots of people, whether it's a bucket list or they want to do it just to, you know, try it out, people come here with not much of an expectation, but really realize there's great progression from start to finish. You learn the first position, the knee hang. By the end of class, you're going to make a catch. You're going to go from one trapeze to the other. So even if you're nervous or you're just not sure about your ability, I think with the encouragement of our instructors, a little step-by-step, a little repetition, everybody can be a circus star. Knee hang demo. Ready? Hup. We hang straight and tight. Legs up. Hook our knees. Good. Hands off. Arch our back and reach for that other trapeze. Hands up. Grab the bar and legs down in front. Good. On Kyle's next swing, he's going to do three big kicks for the backflip. With his legs straight, it looks like this. Kick forward, backward, forward. Let go. Good. Great job. Guys, once we land...
11: There you go.
10: Here at iFly Trapeze, we fly kids as young as four. We've got recreational classes. A one-time experience is 90 minutes long. That's all it takes. And we will get you to do the first position we teach in flying trapeze all the way up until a catch. We teach in progression, so if you have a good time, you come on back. We teach you something new. There's always more to learn. We've got workshops. We do group events. We've got circus camp. There's always something here at iFly Trapeze. Come check it out.

0: We started skating when we were 7 years old. We've only been skating for 3.5 years, and it's been a big trip, I would say.
1: I was all about it, and then she was not.
2: They said they wanted boards for their birthday, so I was like, oh, okay. It's kids. They're just going to like it for a week or two, and then they're going to be over it. But little did we know, they skated every single day after that.
0: The reason I like it is because it's one of those sports where you'll have someone patting you on the back after you did a good run saying, hey, that was good. Like, every time I drop in, it's fun because I'm like, oh, what about this?
3: I'm Jaden Aleman.
0: And I'm Jackson Aleman.
3: We love skateboarding.
0: And we love to fly.
4: You ever get scared?
0: Yes, we do get scared. I'm going to be honest, you can't be fearless, because when you're fearless, you're going to be like, oh, I can do this, I have no fear. Nope, you're going to get hurt.
1: We started noticing they were going a little bit extreme. We were like, y'all got to learn how to fall, just to kind of pull away from really getting injured.
2: If they pop up right away, I know they're okay. If they take a while, then I'm like, oh, gosh.
1: You got to get the thumbs up.
5: There is high level of emerging new skateboarder that we've seen here, and our facility is turning 30 years old this year, so they're as high an ability level at their age that we've ever witnessed.
4: You got a ramp in your backyard, don't you? Mom wasn't too happy.
0: No, from the beginning she actually said, you jump off the roof, it's gone. And then our dad encouraged him, just do it, she's not here.
6: Yes!
0: Before I could even, she's out the door watching him do it, and he lands it, she's like...
2: They're taking over the backyard, and they love it. It is what it is.
0: Here we go. When we think of our own trick, sometimes we do the same trick, but we really just think of our own trick all the time.
3: Yeah, we don't like to copycat.
1: Got little old souls, man. They it's both of us really just like what we listen to in the car. It's funny when you see the two, they bust out a CD player with their headphones in, or Jaden was like, oh, I got this vinyl, and people are like, what?
2: One of the boys is obsessed with drumming and the other one's guitar, so they like dig into specific guitarists or drummers, and they just love researching it and then going in the back room and just jamming out. Honestly, they're so young. I want them to just have fun right now. And wherever it goes, we're here for it.
3: I do want to go pro someday, but like you said, gotta take it slow. Gotta wait for it to come.
0: I would like to go to the X Games someday, but might as well take it slow since it's only 3.5 years in. But I think it's going pretty well so far.
7: 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Learn how these artists make some of the most bizarre...
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7: Worth the Wait takes you to the front of America's longest lines to answer one question. Is it worth the wait? From a massive 7-pound burrito to a slice of pie that has locals going crazy, we'll let you know what's worth it and what's not. This is Worth the Wait. This country is full of unusual places to see and amazing things to do. But only the locals really know where to go. On My Go-To, we discover some of the strangest...
12: This is a brain of a gorilla.
7: ...most secret...
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7: 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We should all be staying active. And here on Pumped, we show you all the different ways members of your community are keeping in shape. Meet people who can make a gym wherever they go.
13: You can literally make anything and everything yours.
7: Proving that age is just a number.
14: How old are you?
13: 80.
7: And challenging what we think is possible.
15: Get up, baby. Get up. That's what I love.
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7: So put on your sweats and join us to get pumped. You're watching Localish.

0: a great responsibility. You know, we take it serious. You know, that's why we wanted to do an event like this, because it's not always about receiving, it's also about giving, right? So that's a responsibility that I think that small businesses have within their communities. You know, luckily we had a lot of help, we had a lot of support, you know, and tons of businesses got together with us, over 20 actually, and some nonprofits, so helped us organize this, and we're giving away 500 soccer balls to the kids in the community.
1: Oh, but we heard about the soccer ball giveaway, which is such a nice sport to do in the summertime for the kids, and it's just nice to, like, provide the soccer balls. I feel like this gives them an introduction before you actually pay for any, like, real expensive sport. And they're at that age where I want them to start looking at that and seeing, like, I was just telling the oldest how being part of a team provides confidence, self-esteem. It gives them, like, a brotherhood kind of that they can't, may not get from their siblings.
2: We can see the excitement of the kids, and we've had some of the teenagers that are like, can we get some of them too? Of course. So this is for them, and this, we did it for the children, for the teenagers, all the young people in our community. So it's amazing when they receive their soccer ball and they are thrilled, you know?
1: The next step is using these balls till the end, till the air needs to get pumped. But yes, definitely using this all summer, because, you know, it's expensive nowadays to go out far and with the three children, so I'll definitely be using this around the yard.
2: The business owners that we reached out to them and we told them about our idea, and they just said, you know what, I'm in, without a doubt. That's amazing, because they really want to do something impactful for the community too. So it was just great.
0: So we've had people collaborate, you know, from New Jersey, from Maryland, from Delaware. Like Alejandra said, literally everybody that we reached out to, the answer was yes immediately. They didn't even think about it. So we're blessed that people, you know, decided to jump on board with us and give us a hand.

0: We should all be staying active. And here on Pumped, we show you all the different ways members of your community are keeping in shape. Meet people who can make a gym wherever they go.
1: You can literally make anything and everything yours.
0: Proving that age is just a number.
2: How old are you?
1: 80.
0: And challenging what we think is possible.
3: Get up, baby. Get up. That's what I love.
4: Can't breathe.
0: So put on your sweats and join us to get pumped. The extraordinary bond we have with our pets is unlike any other. Here on Pet Project, we consider our furry friends members of the family, and we know you do, too. So we're introducing you to some of the most amazing pets we've met.
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0: 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This country is full of unusual places to see and amazing things to do. But only the locals really know where to go. On My Go-To, we discover some of the strangest...
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0: 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And who knows them better than the locals? On My Go-To, we head on down the side streets to find the beloved places you won't want to miss. Join us to find all the secret spots that the locals love on My Go-To. The extraordinary bond we have with our pets is unlike any other. Here on Pet Project, we consider our furry friends members of the family, and we know you do, too. So we're introducing you to some of the most amazing pets we've met. So give yourself a treat and join us on Pet Project. Art can inspire, uplift, and give us a whole new perspective on things. On Stroke of Genius, we find creativity from all over the country. When you meet the people behind the art, you get to appreciate every stroke of genius. You're watching Localish.
10: 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We're free admission. We have 39 rides, many attractions, and we're right here on the beach. So this is our 118th year in business. So we've had a lot of fun over the years. But this year, we went a little bit outside the line, and we were able to create some new menu items. The guests come here for the rides, and they may come here for the beach, but they really stay here for the food. We're a free admission amusement park, so our guests can come and go anytime they want. So you can actually come and visit the park and not ride any rides and just try the food. We have really tried hard to create a destination for our guests and for them to come here and enjoy their meals here with their families. One of the new menu items is our crab sandwich, which we think is fantastic. And we have partnered with a local bakery and we use fresh crab and it's been really well received. We also have the brisket sandwich. We smoke our own meat here. We have a new fried chicken sandwich, which we think is fantastic. We also use fresh lemonade. We squeeze our lemonade here daily. Our corn dogs, fresh dipped every day. We have our own special batter, and they're made to order. And we really think that makes a big difference in the taste and the quality. We do that with our fried zucchini and fried artichoke hearts. And those have been with us for a long time, and they're fantastic, and our guests love them. We are a family-owned business, and our employees really love being here and really enjoy being part of this experience and really part of this legacy, which is the Santa Cruz Beach Boardwalk. We have a very special program every day here at the Santa Cruz Beach Boardwalk. It's called the Guest of the Day, where we randomly choose someone from the crowd, and they become the Guest of the Day. and they actually get to open the park for us. And it's been really successful, and we really get the crowd going, and it's really fun for special guests to be able to open the boardwalk for us. We've been here for over 118 years, and we're going to be here for another 100 years. So for us, the guest experience, the memories we create, every single one of those matter. That's really important to us, so we put a lot of thought and effort into that.
2: It's a friendly, happy environment that people come to have fun. And so to be able to create those memories for people when they go home and think back about the boardwalk and the fun they had with their family and the legacy that leaves with them, and knowing that we're part of that is second to none.
11: Disneyland Resort, celebrating 7 decades of happiness, and there's so much to see at the resort. This legacy and this history started with Walt Disney in 1955 when he decided to buy 160 acres of orange groves that turned into this beautiful park and eventually became this resort. So now we have 2 parks, 3 hotels, the downtown Disney district, and there's so much to see, and we're excited for the new experiences that our guests are going to get to experience. Decorations all down Main Street are just a sight to behold. We have 70 new food items, and it's so great. For me, my personal favorites are going to be all the desserts.
12: Bring your empty stomachs because you're going to want to eat. Just a little sprinkle of what to expect for the 70th celebration. Of course, invite everybody down to see us and celebrate alongside us.
11: You know, we're spreading a little bit of magic here in San Francisco. We have the Celebrate Happiness balloon, and we've been taking this balloon all over the country to different states, different cities. And we're blowing cold air into the balloon to start inflating it.
12: Got it kind of half inflated, so you could actually have folks go inside and take pictures and videos inside the balloon, which is a really cool experience. It is big enough to fit 90,000 basketballs, so it's 90,000 cubic feet. The actual balloon itself is handmade, hand-sewn on a sewing machine.
11: So once we're ready to bring up the balloon, we'll throw in some hot air that'll actually have it elevate, and you'll see the grandness of this balloon. When we inflate this for the first time, people are always so quiet and just in awe, speechless of seeing the balloon up in the air. It's just a great way to spread that magic and joy to everyone.
12: And we have Mickey and Minnie Mouse out here, Donald, Goofy, in the middle of the city, in the middle of the Presidio.
11: And they're just happy to be here with the community.
13: 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On Stroke of Genius, we find creativity from all over the country and take you inside the minds of their brilliant creators. Learn how these artists make some of the most bizarre...
14: Hi, I'm Diana Wood, the crazy power wash artist.
13: Resourceful...
15: Everything around me inspires me.
13: ...and unique artwork from communities around the country. When you meet the people behind the art, you get to appreciate every stroke of genius. Ever walk by a really long food line and think, those people are crazy?
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13: Why would anyone stand hours on their feet before they can sit down to eat?
17: This is the best thing I've ever had.
13: Worth the Wait takes you to the front of America's longest lines to answer one question. Is it worth the wait? From a massive 7-pound burrito to a slice of pie that has locals going crazy, we'll let you know what's worth it and what's not. This is Worth the Wait. This country is full of unusual places to see and amazing things to do. But only the locals really know where to go. On My Go-To, we discover some of the strangest...
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13: ...most secret...
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13: 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Join us to find the places locals love on My Go-To. What is true kindness? How can we help our neighbors in need? Maybe it's as simple as a smile or a hug.
19: All sorts of emotions.
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13: All Good is about finding everyday people doing good in their communities.
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13: Reaching out.
22: 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I didn't think they would have helped me like this.
13: And putting other people first.
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13: Even on a tough day, we're here for you on All Good.
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19: Santa Cruz is growing in popularity and interest. You've got gorgeous museums, walkable beaches, redwoods just a couple miles away. The music scene is phenomenal. From downtown Santa Cruz to the Civic Center, we have some of the best names and musicians coming into town. The surfing is phenomenal. It's world-class surfing, and the mountain biking, you can't get it any better anywhere in Central California. The Beach Boardwalk is walking distance to the hotel, one of the most popular attractions here in Santa Cruz. And also getting out on the ocean, take an O'Neill catamaran sail, take a Chardonnay sunset sail, get out there on the ocean and look back at the Santa Cruz Mountains, back at our coastlines, and just realize how beautiful this place really is. Dreamin Santa Cruz is located in the Central California. 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We're one of these first iconic hotels of Santa Cruz. We first originated in 1963 with a smaller 65-room, four-story building. And then in the 80s and the 90s, we built our tower building. The one thing we love most about Dreamin and our history is our legacy guests. We see it day in and day out. Grandma and grandpa bringing their adult kids with their kids and their kids. We just had a call the other day and she had four generations coming to stay with us. They got married here in 1969. And so that's what we love most about just our history that we provide here at the hotel. We've done a few different historical aspects of the hotel and to keep that history alive. We have our history wall, which you can see on above our restaurant, Jacksonville Restaurant. It really talks about the history from 63 all the way to today and the changes and the renovations, even from menu changes and the top records during those times. And all the old newspaper articles about what we've done here at Dream Inn to really keep it what it is here in Santa Cruz. We're 35 minutes from San Jose, from the Silicon Valley, about an hour away from San Francisco in the Bay Area. Jack O'Neill Restaurant Lounge is our signature restaurant here on property, and it's just been one of our most favorite things and legacies to honor Jack O'Neill. He came to Santa Cruz in the 50s and 60s and was the first person to invent the first neoprene wetsuit. That's how those of us can swim and surf in this freezing cold ocean out here in Santa Cruz, and we owe it to Jack, and that's why we honor him through our Jack O'Neill Restaurant Lounge. So throughout the high seasons, the slow seasons, and all year round, we have many amenities to offer. One is our Volkswagen bus. We call it Slow Boy. It does brewery tours right here in Santa Cruz. Can be booked privately. Can be booked for just a casual event with the local public. We offer kids happy hours with ice creams, tequila sunsets for all of our adults, yoga on the weekends. We have beach games out on the beach throughout the summer season. We also have hula class, which is my favorite, a hula or limbo competitions every Friday. And my favorite is our street taco cart. Our street taco cart showcases all the best of street tacos right on our pool decks, and we want that quick snack on our pool deck. You can take that in before you enjoy a dip into our heated outdoor pool. The Mimosa and Bloody Mary Bar is a huge hit. It's at 10 a.m. every morning, right when the bar opens. Very cost-effective. Come down right before you head out for the day to enjoy a Bloody Mary. A lot of people end up spending most of the day at the pool if they come to our Bloody Mary Bar, which is not bad at all. Yep, they can go to the beach. You have beach access right from the hotel pool deck, so you can park your car here at Dream Inn and leave it for the 2 or 3 days while you're here. Enjoy the pool, go down to Cal Beach, enjoy the cool surf, or walk down to the beach boardwalk or the municipal wharf where you can see all the sea lions as they hang out throughout the afternoons. The best thing I like about Santa Cruz and this area is you don't want to look at your phone. The one reason you're picking up your phone is to take pictures, right? And you don't even want to do that because you're smiling and laughing with your family. You enjoy the amenities of the hotel and just the surrounding area of Santa Cruz. We're right on West Cliff Drive. You level walking field, you can get on a bike, a gazelle bike, an electric bike, or your own bike, and just ride right up West Cliff and forget about all of your worries as you enjoy the beautiful views of the ocean.
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28: The running joke is that our fish sauce is made in Vietnam, and we called it Red Boat. It has an English name. Our wine, Doi Da, is made in Napa, but we gave it a Vietnamese name. So, it's very cool. I think definitely sets the wine apart. And when people hear the story, like, oh, wow, the same guy who created Red Boat is now doing Doi Da wine, it's very special. Yes, it's work. It's hard work, but I also have a lot of fun doing it.
29: I used to build systems for 30 years, and now I'm building flavors. How interesting is that? But the response was, like, overwhelming.
30: My name is Cương Phạm. I'm from Vietnam, and I was born and raised in Saigon, Vietnam. I came to the U.S. as a refugee. I started my career at Apple for many, many years, almost two decades. And then somehow I find my way in food and wine.
28: So my name is Tracy. I am the eldest of three, and some might say the funniest. Officially, my role is marketing and finance. Unofficially, my role is keeping my dad happy.
30: I came to the U.S. in the 80s. I stayed in the Silicon Valley, and I worked there pretty much all my life. And there was some things missing because I was raised in a family when food is the center of everything. That's where we get together. We enjoy good meals, especially from my mom's kitchen. And everything she made is delicious. One day, I went to Vietnam, went to Phu Quoc Island. That's where the fish sauce that she used to cook for us, and that's where I grew up with. I brought a bottle from the island, and I gave it to her. And basically, she opened it, she tested it, and she cried with joy. At that time, I realized, wow, the fish sauce is not just an ingredient. It's our identity. And that's where Red Boat was born.
28: I've always known my dad to be this nerdy tech engineer guy working for software companies. And we all thought he was having a midlife crisis. Because he came back from this trip in Vietnam, and he was like, yeah, I think I'm going to start a fish sauce company. And we're like, really? That's what you want to do? My mom also comes in and works with us every day. And one of the perks is she still cooks us lunch. So we're very spoiled in that department. And so, yeah, it's me, my brother Kevin, and my youngest sister Tiffany. We all work together.
31: We're trying to get the number one bestseller badge on Amazon.
28: But we were just at a food show in San Diego, and I felt like I was walking around with a celebrity.
31: Yeah.
28: Because everyone was like, oh, Red Boat, Red Boat. I'm like, yeah, well, this is the guy that founded the company. In 2021, my dad decided his retirement project would be Napa Valley Wine. And so he was like, hey, I have three kids. I might as well make use of all of them. And so this year, I'm starting to transition more into the wine business and getting that going.
30: The wine that we create focus on elegant, small batch, but goes well with food. And that's the vision. Asian don't typically drink red wine, but if they have a meaning behind that, then we creating the experience, and that's what, you know, the focus here, so that people would enjoy their meal with the food and the wine, so that creating the lasting memories. And that's why we name it Doda. So they must know right away their identity.
28: When we started working with Nova, who's our winemaker, we told her, you need to make a wine that pairs well with fish sauce. And she was like, I've never been asked that before. And so that's why my dad started the wine business, is we have the food and now we need the wine. The Doida Cabernet is very food friendly. You can eat it with even chicken or white meat or seafood. Any food, really, especially Asian food.
30: I found the culinary world, what we brought into make an impact in terms of people happy when you have the meal that cooked with the fish sauce, and then hopefully the wine that would complement that as well.
0: Who was the biggest troublemaker? Who do you get into the most arguments with?
28: Not a lot of people can say that they spend this much time with their family, and to come out the other side of it and still talk to each other and see each other outside of work, I think is definitely special. I think it definitely took communication. Like, we each have our own roles that we play at work, and so I think that helps. And just trying to have fun with it and not take things too seriously.
30: I'd like to make things that is worth waiting for. So the fish sauce, the fermentation, wine fermentation, do small batch, elegance, but the time is a critical piece, and if you're willing to wait for it, it's worth it at the end.
2: Okay, thank you.
5: The sauce.
2: It's the best sauce I have ever had in my entire life, and my family will only eat this. We don't purchase anything from a grocery store. We get our stash and we hold on to it.
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11: Donne di domani.
12: Women of tomorrow.
14: We are a group of Italian women.
11: We are a nonprofit organization
14: that wanted to do something to help others.
11: Through the selling of our world-famous spaghetti sauce, we raise funds to donate to local charities.
12: This is our 40th year this year.
15: We're original members.
12: And we started out with 20 women, and now we're up to 42. We've given away over $2 million, just us ladies, with the pasta sauce that we sell.
15: And it's not sold any other place but through our hands, which this year will be in the Heights, and we expect to have a very successful year, as we have in the past.
16: It's a humbling experience to be able to contribute to something that is maybe not recognized, and all of a sudden you see, you hear, you get letters back from people, or someone has run into somebody that's benefited from one of our donations, and That makes the work special.
10: How crazy are people about this sauce?
14: It is a very, very good sauce.
10: I came and bought and collected, like, how many bottles I have left? 30 bottles, so we're crazy.
15: The sauce has been the constant. The sauce is what people identify us with.
14: Oh, y'all are the ladies with the pasta sauce.
15: Oh, you're the spaghetti sauce ladies.
14: We have put a lot of thought in this sauce. It is made of the finest ingredients that we can find.
15: It tastes like it was just put in the jar.
14: We make original, and we make spicy sauce.
15: It's a very traditional sauce, and you can use it for everything. We've handled everything from chopping the garlic and all. We were making 18,000 jars at one time.
14: We used to sterilize the jars ourselves.
15: In the ovens. We had a few accidents. Someone got burned. We cooked over an outdoor little stove, and now we're in vats that are tremendous. We've grown to that point.
11: When I walked into the first Donne di Domani meeting, it was as if...
14: Thank you.
1: you walked into a family reunion and you had this huge extended family.

0: tell you.
1: Nothing brings people together like a great meal. And at Bite Size, communities coming together around food is what we're all about. Join us as we take you around to some of the best and most unique restaurants around the country. You'll meet the people behind some of the best eats in town and hear the stories behind the meals.
2: Here's my father, Paco Lopez.
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1: And meet some of the customers taking on their challenges. Let us add a little flavor to your day at Bite Size. What is true kindness? How can we help our neighbors in need? Maybe it's as simple as a smile or a hug.
4: All sorts of emotions.
5: Yeah.
1: All Good is about finding everyday people doing good in their communities.
6: So they come here and they can get their food, personal items, everything.
1: Reaching out.
7: The community has a good heart. I didn't think they would have helped me like this.
1: And putting other people first.
8: It takes them back to who they were when they weren't homeless.
1: Even on a tough day, we're here for you on All Good. The extraordinary bond we have with our pets is unlike any other. Here on Pet Project, we consider our furry friends members of the family, and we know you do, too. So we're introducing you to some of the most amazing pets we've met.
9: This is a duck I keep seeing everywhere.
1: The owners who go above and beyond to help them out.
10: I could tell it was love at first sight.
1: And the stories of resilient pets that inspire us all.
11: You see having Popeye Wheelie on camera.
1: 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Learn how these artists make some of the most bizarre...
12: Hi, I'm Diana Wood, the crazy power wash artist.
1: Resourceful...
13: Everything around me inspires me.
1: And unique artwork from communities around the country. 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
14: My name is John Darden, the chef owner of Black Barn, and we are geared up and ready for the World Cup. 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I just really wanted a restaurant that was more organic, but the food is still elevated. So when you walk into Black Barn, you're in the tavern. It's a great bar, but there's also lots of casual seating. There's no tablecloths. The menu is straightforward. Then you come into the main dining room, which we're in right now. We do our anniversary menu is a four-course tasting menu. Everything's a little more refined and just really delicious. When the World Cups is that, you know, there's going to be plenty of places to eat, lots of options. But here, we gave a lot of thought to what would be appropriate, what would be interesting for people from around the world to come to New York. Do we do menus and foods that are going to be familiar to people? And then we decided, no, let's do Black Barn food because people are coming to New York. They want to experience the real New York. They want a taste of New York. What we've got going on in Black Barn, besides adding numerous televisions to be able to watch the games anywhere in this restaurant, we've got the great food. So listen, we're always going to have our great burger, which is honestly, it's epic. Fish and chips, our regular fish and chips, and of course our pizzas. But what we've prepared specially for the World Cup is this tower where there's choices. And these little green nuggets are actually samosa, beautifully spiced with some chutneys. These are famous truffle mac and cheese croquettes. And then our wings, we cook these wings for hours until they almost fall off the bone. We chill them and then we fry them crispy. Our hand-cut French fries with Parmesan cheese. Here we've got our chicken Milanese sandwich with fresh mozzarella, pesto, oven-roasted tomato. These are our bao buns. We cure our own pork belly and then we sear them and we put them on the bao buns with a chipotle mayo and pickled carrots and a little bit of cilantro. Finally, we finish it with our short rib sliders. What's special about those? We smoke the short rib for 12 hours. And so they're tender, they're rich, they're smoky. We put it with our barbecue sauce and crispy potatoes. We have a shrimp salad lettuce wrap. So that's completely gluten-free. So that's what we're offering along with a bucket of beers. We are ready for you, New York.
1: 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Learn how these artists make some of the most bizarre...
12: Hi, I'm Diana Wood, the

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1: 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When you meet the people behind the art, you get to appreciate every stroke of genius. Ever walk by a really long food line and think, those people are crazy?
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4: This is the best thing I've ever had.
1: Worth the Wait takes you to the front of America's longest lines to answer one question. Is it worth the wait? From a massive 7-pound burrito to a slice of pie that has locals going crazy, we'll let you know what's worth it and what's not. This is Worth the Wait. This country is full of unusual places to see and amazing things to do. But only the locals really know where to go. On My Go-To, we discover some of the strangest...
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1: 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Here on Pet Project, we consider our furry friends members of the family, and we know you do, too. 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
1: 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But only the locals really know where to go. On My Go-To, we discover some of the strangest...
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9: The dishwasher is the heartbeat of the kitchen.
10: On a slow day, we might do like 5,000 dishes. What you got for me? What you got for me? On a busy day, it's 10,000 or more. Thank you.
9: That's a lot of dishes.
10: Even though I can't see, I'm the go-to man. When you're looking for something, they come to me.
9: He's kind of a silent assassin, just gets the job done. Something that I learned about Randy in this journey, I had no idea he was a DJ.
10: I'm DJ hungry. Hi, my name is Randolph, a.k.a. Randy. I'm the head dishwasher at Beatrix River North, Chicago, Illinois. I was awarded the best dishwasher in 2024 by Plate Magazine. Come see me. No, I was not born blind. I got carjacked in 1994, got shot in the right eye, bullet went straight across, took out the back of my left eye. I was 23 years old when that happened. I lost two senses. I lost my sense of smell because the bullet took out the nerves to my nose. Can't smell. Losing the eyesight, I had to change everything. I was starting a job as a welder, and you need to see the weld, so I had to figure out something else to do. That's when I went to the lighthouse, and they said, we're going to find you what we can.
9: Randy's worked at this specific location 12 years. Randy's the first person here every day, sometimes gets here before the chefs and managers. Super loyal, always on time, just a very hard worker. He just doesn't really finish till the job stops.
10: I wash all the dishes from the prep cooks, the pastry chefs, and the line cooks in the morning. Sometimes if they need me to stay later, I'll stay later. If they need me to come in on a mall day, I'll come in on mall day.
9: I heard about the Best Dishwasher in America award from Plate Magazine through our marketing team. I immediately thought to nominate Randy, just given his history with us, with our company, and with Beatrix. So it was sort of a natural instinct that we had.
10: Then they were like, you won. I'm like, what? I didn't know what to say after that. I was speechless. It made me feel like I was somebody special. I was like, how did I beat anybody? And, you know, there's other people out there that can be better than me. Everybody at Beatrice treat me like I'm one of their kids. Everybody. The challenges are knives. I don't touch knives. I like my fingers. Don't get me wrong. I walk into things. Because they put things in front of me and I walk into it like, ah!
9: I mean, I think a lot of people would give up if something like that happened, and he just pushed forward and got back on his feet, and that's why we feel that he's just extra special.
10: I'm gonna stay in the dishwasher as long as I can. And being the best dishwasher, you gotta share the wealth. Everybody gotta step down and let the next one come up. Better come strong, because I'm still out here.
1: Nothing brings people together like a great meal. And at Bite Size, communities coming together around food is what we're all about. Join us as we take you around to some of the best and most unique restaurants around the country. You'll meet the people behind some of the best eats in town and hear the stories behind the meals.
11: Here's my father, Paco Lopez.
1: See some of the craziest dishes they have to offer.
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1: 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What is true kindness? How can we help our neighbors in need? Maybe it's as simple as a smile or a hug.
13: All sorts of emotions.
14: Yeah.
1: All Good is about finding everyday people doing good in their communities.
15: So they come here and they can get their food, personal items, everything.
1: Reaching out.
16: The community has a good heart. I didn't think they would have helped me like this.
1: And putting other people first.
17: It takes them back to who they were when they weren't homeless.
1: Even on a tough day, we're here for you on All Good. The extraordinary bond we have with our pets is unlike any other. Here on Pet Project, we consider our furry friends members of the family, and we know you do, too. So we're introducing you to some of the most amazing pets we've met.
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1: And the stories of resilient pets that inspire us all.
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19: What do you say to guys who think, hey, beer, this is our domain, when you have a boss like Carol?
22: 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There's nothing for everyone.
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23: 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They're going to talk about public safety.
24: It's a one-stop shop for resources.
25: I came out here for the earthquake awareness so I could try to prepare myself, and I've learned a lot.
23: It's a family-friendly kind of event. We're just expecting a whole lot of people to show up and have a good time and learn something about taking care of themselves in an emergency.
26: This is just a fantastic event.
27: It's all about being prepared, and that's really what this event is all about. You know, they've got these fantastic to-go bags that you can get here that are free, and then you can talk to a variety of first responders, wildfire prevention experts, and, you know, it's really all about preparation.
24: Yeah, it's a great opportunity for us to get out into the community and talk to them about earthquake preparedness. Living in California, we have thousands of earthquakes every year, and it's important to know how to protect yourself when there is an earthquake. If you have an opportunity to get underneath the table or something sturdy, that is the best way to protect yourself and your loved ones. So this is an earthquake simulator, and it replicates a 7.0 magnitude earthquake. And until you really feel the significant shaking from the earthquake, I don't think you realize just how severe an earthquake can be.
28: The earthquake simulator was a good reminder of why we're all here. I think we all forget the power of natural disasters.
25: He put it at 7.0, and it rocks. It rocks and rolls. So it was pretty cool.
24: Our goal is to make sure everybody in California, whether you live here or you're visiting, that you are prepared for the next earthquake. And this is a great chance for us to come out, talk one-on-one with people.
27: We want to give people the best information we can about wildfire safety. A lot of questions about what PG&E has done about wildfire safety. One of the questions I've got a lot of today is how do you shut off your gas meter? So we just went and took a little trip, found a gas meter here at the fairgrounds. The valve, it's a quarter turn valve. You can operate it with a crescent wrench. It takes just a couple of seconds.
23: There's hands-on demonstrations. So CERT, for example, every half hour we're teaching CPR and AED.
0: This is a bamboo bag, and you give rescue breaths.
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0: 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My job is done.
23: 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Most people don't know how to use a fire extinguisher. They know what it is, but they've never used it, and they've never practiced with it.
2: The acronym to remember is PASS. That's pass. Pull the pin, aim, squeeze, and sweep at the base of the flame.
23: Every year, we have to train our own CERT volunteers.
3: Team Alpha covers from the car to over here where we're standing. So those are your CERT areas.
23: CERT stands for Community Emergency Response Team. That's volunteers from the community that work with the fire department. Even though they get 28 hours of training, we have to do refreshers on how it is you do rescues, how you do a mass casualty event. Like an earthquake, and that's what we're simulating here today. In order for you to learn what it's like during a real disaster, we have to have some play acting. So what we have is some moulage, special effects makeup, and they make the persons look seriously wounded. We make it as realistic as we can make it.
28: Things are always evolving and changing, and it's a lot of great information.
4: This is the Aquadome. It is a deployable wildfire defense kit, which gives you an autonomous defender. Our motto is activate and evacuate. You don't have to participate. And this will stay behind and continue to throw water for an infinite amount of time as long as there is water. This is absolutely for cul-de-sacs, for neighborhood communities, HOAs to galvanize together.
5: 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Telephones are not reliable, especially in emergencies, so we will assign radio operators to different shelter locations.
23: Try to make it as fun as possible. There's also all kinds of activities for children.
9: Do you guys all know what smoke alarms sound like? We have some new kids here now.
23: Some of the fire departments will do things with kids, like the kids grab a fire hose and they have a race to see who can take the farthest and the fastest.
0: They just have a blast and it's all free.
23: You'll be able to sit in a bleacher, watch the helicopter come in. The more you learn about how to take care of yourself and your family and your neighbors, the better off you're going to be. We're gratified when people show up and learn something about safety, because that's what we're all about. We hope that they're gratified because they know how to take care of their family and they know how to take care of their neighbors.

0: I'm so happy to be here.
1: I'm very ecstatic. 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
3: Today, the ASCAP Foundation is so proud to welcome students from the Overbrook High School in Philadelphia. They'll be seeing a performance of Ragtime. This is a show that has themes about justice, hope, and the American dream. 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We're inspiring young people to find their own voices of potential.
1: This is something very meaningful for me because I am all about performing arts. I've never did sports or none of that. So this is like something that's made for me, and I love that.
4: They're incredibly excited. You know, a lot of them have never been to a Broadway show.
0: I'm not sure if I'll have the chance to do this again later on in life. So I'm just here to enjoy myself.
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15: 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And we also get a lot of our items from local bakers like Venetia and Michael's Cookie Jar to highlight the great bakers we have in the Houston area. Working with my mom, I'm super thankful and super lucky to have someone right by my side who knows what I'm thinking even before I do.
19: Rafi has shown me everything about this restaurant industry, and I just learn new things every day. I'm very proud of him.
15: Hi, my name is Rafael Nasser, and this is my mom.
19: And I'm Claudia Nasser, and we are the owners of Craft Pita. I am originally from Lima, Peru. I met Rafi's dad, Hatem, at U of H. My first visit to Lebanon was in 1986, and they were so willing to share with me how to learn to make all these delicacies. And I started cooking for my family and friends. We curated the Craft Pita menu inspired on our family in Lebanon with some very creative ideas inspired by our Texas culture.
15: I've always had a fascination with cooking and specifically Lebanese food, and visiting my uncle's restaurants in Lebanon, I would help out with flipping burgers, dropping fries in exchange for free food over the summer. I professionally started cooking when I was in college at Texas Christian University, where I opened a food truck my sophomore year of college. And there we sold very similar items to what we sell here at Craft Pita: shawarma sandwiches, gyro sandwiches. 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
15: The veggie salad bowl is one of our most popular vegetarian vegan dishes here at Kraft Pita. It consists of our fattoush salad, which is baked pita chips, romaine lettuce, organic spring greens, radish, lentils, hummus, mint, parsley, tomato, and cucumber. 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
19: How's the hummus today?
15: Hummus is definitely one of the most popular things here at Kraft Pita. We take it very seriously. We make it every day from scratch. We soak our own garbanzo beans, pressure cook them. And that's how you make hummus. We add Lebanese olive oil on top as our garnish. And that Lebanese olive oil is going to come from our family farms in Lebanon. It's super delicious.
9: I had the hummus for an appetizer. It's probably the best hummus I've ever had.
18: I'll do the chicken pita, please, with no tomato. And then we'll do an order of spicy hummus, please.
15: Lebanese food is not known for being spicy. But we're here in Houston, Texas. Everyone likes a little bit of kick. So our spicy hummus is extremely popular.
10: The spicy hummus is amazing. Not too spicy, just enough spice. These crispy pitas, oh Lord, they're so delicious.
19: How are you guys? How is everything tasting today?
14: Absolutely delicious. The food's so fresh, healthy. The atmosphere is great. Very welcome environment.
15: Hey guys, how's it going? Thank
16: Hello.
15: You so much. So very early on when we started Kraft Pita, we made the Yelp Top 100 restaurants in the entire United States of America. We've also made the Yelp Top 100 in Texas in the last 2 years. And very recently, the Culture Map Tastemaker Awards nominated for Best Neighborhood Restaurant. We really consider ourselves a part of the Houston culinary scene, and we like to represent the city of Houston as best we can as well. It's definitely been a big transition to go from one store to two stores. It's double the work. This restaurant's great. We have a great patio. We've added some additional items to the menu, like grilled kebabs, baklava, and extended our Lebanese wine list. And we're very happy with this brand new, beautiful restaurant.
19: It's our dream come true.
15: My mom knows how to combine flavors better than most people. She's gone from a home cook to a full-blown chef, learning how to turn these family recipes that were meant for 4 to 6 people into, some days we have caterings of 400 to 600 people.
19: I'm the one that's very lucky. I think of so many people, you know, my age that have their kids so far away, and we are next to each other every day, sharing our creativity. And I think in the last 3.5 years, I have learned more than I have learned in my entire career.
20: So good to have you here.
19: Kraft Pita is family. Our favorite thing is to welcome our guests and treat them as family friends.
20: Good. Lebanese tacos are the way to go.
19: We just want to make sure they're having a special experience, not only through what they're tasting, but how they're feeling. Are they feeling like they're eating in our kitchen? How we felt when we were welcomed in Lebanon when I started going there.
21: I started making pizza when I was 11 years old. My father was a master bread baker. I kind of have pizza and, sauce in my veins. I had a mission, and the mission was to build a pizza machine that becomes hands-free to make the best pizza on the planet. And I think we've achieved that. I've owned over 100 restaurants, and it evolved over into slices about 5 or 6 years ago with my partner, who is a thermal engineer. We started working on the different types of heating that would be needed for our machine. We put it into his concept, and when the pizza came out, I was just in complete shock.
2: It's very good. It's very fresh. I like the crust. I like the nice crunchy bottom, and the toppings are very good.
21: We are in Hyatt Hotels. We are at Tesla Manufacturing. We can go into stadiums. We can go into universities. So the question becomes, with this machine, where can't it go? We bring our flour in from Italy. We bring our sauce in from Italy. We ferment our dough for about 72 to 96 hours. And then with our AI reads what the customer orders, and then it programs the different types of heat to do what we need for each pizza. It's going to deliver, and look at this beautiful pizza coming right here. Close your box, and then you go celebrate life with a slice.
6: Nothing brings people together like a great meal. And at Bite Size, communities coming together around food is what we're all about. 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
16: This is my father, Paco Lopez.
6: See some of the craziest dishes they have to offer.
22: We are eating 30 feet of pasta.
6: And meet some of the customers taking on their challenges. Let us add a little flavor to your day at Bite Size. What is true kindness? How can we help our neighbors in need? Maybe it's as simple as a smile or a hug.
23: All sorts of emotions.
24: Yeah.
6: All Good is about finding everyday people doing good in their communities.
25: So they come here and they can get their food, personal items, everything.
6: Reaching out.
26: The community has a good heart. I didn't think they would have helped me like this.
6: And putting other people first.
27: It takes them back to who they were when they weren't homeless.
6: Even on a tough day, we're here for you on All Good. The extraordinary bond we have with our pets is unlike any other. Here on Pet Project, we consider our furry friends members of the family, and we know you do, too. So we're introducing you to some of the most amazing pets we've met.
28: This is a duck I keep seeing everywhere.
6: The owners who go above and beyond to help them out.
29: I could tell it was love at first sight.
6: And the stories of resilient pets that inspire us all.
30: You see having Papa Wheelie on camera.
6: So give yourself a treat and join us on Pet Project. Everyone needs a break from their 9-to-5, and we know you don't want to spend those vacation days on the couch. So here on Out of Office, we're taking you to some of our favorite vacation spots, where the locals show us how to really relax.
7: And I could feel it when I went from one bath to
6: the... You don't want to spend those vacation days on the couch. So here on Out of Office, we're taking you to some of our favorite vacation spots, where the locals show us how to really relax.
7: And I could feel it when I went from one bath to the next.
6: Take in the sights.
31: You can see the mountains, the city, the trees inside of it.
6: And have some fun.
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6: So finish your last work email and join us as we go out of office.
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34: And you probably can't finish it all.
35: I love soda. I drink soda. We always had this idea to open up a shop of just the sodas. And we started playing around with different flavors and different soda bases. So I'm always testing flavors and putting weird things together. And I don't even know if I've tried all the drinks, but it's just so fun to take the different flavors and completely change a drink. Fizzy Mama is a soda shop. We kind of wanted to make it like modern version of an old-fashioned soda shop. So it used to be that you'd go into like a pharmacy and sit up at the counter and you get a mixed drink and get a strawberry phosphate or an ice cream sundae or a float. I did a lot of research. I saw a lot of shops out on the West Coast where these mixed sodas were getting big. And I did a lot of research about sober curious people that wanted a place to go that had nice drinks where they could sit around and talk but not necessarily get drunk. All of those ideas culminated into what is now Fizzy Mama. The sodas are a base. It's a base flavor. And so you take that flavor and you work with it to enhance it or make it better. We hand mix all of our sodas, so we'll use our sugarcane syrups or purees to change them up. And then my favorite thing, adding a creamer. So we'll do either a vanilla cream or the coconut cream or a half and half. And so it's like you're building a completely different drink. So it's something that you love, made maybe possibly better. We have a list of drinks that I've come up with that I've concocted. We like to call ourselves physiologists, jokingly, because it feels kind of like a science lab back there when you're mixing things together. And we have a whole menu of mocktails as well that we use with fresh mint and citrus and stuff, which is fun. There is a whole create your own. We have the list of all of our flavors, a list of our add-ons, the creamers or the fresh fruit or whatever, and so people can come and make their own. I also got phosphates. It's hard to come by, but I love when I hand over a soda that I've made and, you know, stir it up and they take the first sip and they're like, oh my gosh, that's really good, you know, and then a lot of them are like, oh, we'll be back.
6: Art can inspire, uplift, and give us a whole new perspective on things. On Stroke of Genius, we find creativity from all over the country and take you inside the minds of their brilliant creators. Learn how these artists make some of the most bizarre...
0: Hi, I'm Diana Wood, the crazy power wash artist.
6: Resourceful...
1: Everything around me inspires me.
6: And unique artwork from communities around the country. When you meet the people behind the art, you get to appreciate every stroke of genius. Ever walk by a really long food line and think, those people are crazy?
3: Wait 2 hours and 20 minutes to get here.
6: Why would anyone stand hours on their feet before they can sit down to eat?
4: It's the best thing I've ever had.
6: Worth the Wait takes you to the front of America's longest lines to answer one question. Is it worth the wait? From a massive 7-pound burrito to a slice of pie that has locals going crazy. We'll let you know what's worth it and what's not. This is Worth the Wait. This country is full of unusual places to see and amazing things to do. But only the locals really know where to go. On My Go-To, we discover some of the strangest...
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6: 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But only the locals really know where to go. On My Go-To, we discover some of the strangest...
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12: It's a beautiful thing to see.
13: It's a perfect vessel for anything. It's a holeless bagel with a well in the middle. It traditionally has a couple minced onions, poppy, and salt. And we thought, well, we could really put anything in there. And they were such big hits. The Ollie's really kind of fell off after like the late 80s, early 90s. You really can't find them many places. We're trying to help revive them. We know we're not the only people making them, but we feel like we're doing something unique with them. They come from Bialystok, Poland.
14: This really small town where a big Jewish population, and they made these Bialys that no one really heard of. And the whole town was basically decimated during the Holocaust, and only a small group of people made it to the U.S.
13: It's different than a bagel because bagels are boiled and then baked. Bialys are just baked.
14: So just lesser known than the bagel.
13: Currently on the menu, we have six staples. We have a bacon, egg, and cheese. We have an egg and cheese. We have the classic onion. We have the cheesy buff. We have pastrami. As far as I can tell, there's never been a Bialy-centric place. Yeah. There's Kosar's Bagels and Bialys in New York. They're very famous. But a Bialy-centric place, I believe we're the first in the United States. We were making them just for fun, and now here we are, 3 years later, we make over 25,000 bagels and bialys a week.
14: So we got the egg that has Kuperschard cheese and a fresh cracked egg in the middle. It's insane. I mean, like,
2: April 2020, world was shut down. We had no idea what was going on. We thought we were going to survive off of bread.
9: We're Jewish, and Sundays, bagels and lox has been a thing in both of our lives. And so the second Sunday, Alex came downstairs, you know, I just really want a bagel. And I just thought, why don't we just make them? And so we dove in, and we both couldn't believe how amazing they were.
2: We have the bacon, egg, and cheese, which is a sesame seeded bialy with Cooper Sharp cheese and bacon in between that. We had no experience making bread before. I was notoriously terrible at baking. Like, anytime I would actually put something together, it would usually turn out like crap. And when we made our first bagel, I was like, this is the best thing I've ever had. And now this is our full-time gig. We quit our jobs, do this full-time, and we love it. The cheesy buff, which is buffalo chicken and then Cooper Sharp cheese and some onions in it as well, with seeded crust for the bialy.
9: April 2022, we opened a bagel shop, and then Reading Terminal came calling, and they met with us, and they said, we really want you to bake bagels on site. And we said, we already have a bagel bakery. We don't want to do that. And then I said, what about these things called bialys?
2: People eat this breakfast, lunch, even dinner now. They're just so great. Bake fresh. It's like really a meal on the go. Like, you just dig in.
9: We opened January 24th of this year.
2: It's incredible. I mean, this place is historic and iconic. And when you think of Philly, you think of Reading Terminal Market. We have the pastrami, which is pastrami, Swiss cheese, a potato chip crust, and then we do some mustard and then a pickle on top of it. And bagel production is, you need a kettle, you need an oven, you need a mixer. Whereas this, we bring the dough and then we bake it all on site. And it's hot, fresh, nothing beats that. Last but not least, we have two of the classics. So traditionally, a bialy has onions, poppy seed, and sea salt in it. So that's our take on the classic. And then we amp it up a little bit with caramelized onions, poppy, and sea salt on the rim. If you can read this, it's time for another.
9: We're really trying to let people know about this beautiful thing called a bialy. It's the perfect meal on the go.
15: I started it, came up with the concept. I do all the recipes. I bake everything. I do all my own marketing, accounting, sales. Just put all the different flavors in there and come up with new ideas all the time. It just works better in bar form. The stuffed bars is something that I came up with. I actually have a patent pending on how to make them. But essentially, it's my classic chocolate chip cookie dough. And then there's a layer of what's stuffed in there, so it's kind of sandwiched in between. And I do all kinds of different flavors. It's fun to come up with new ideas. I just think that they're more fun that way, and I just make them up. Many years of baking at home, and honestly, my kids would get all kinds of Halloween candy, and I would never let them eat it. So I'd be like going in there and find like whatever candies were there, and I'd wrap them, and I'd start making them into cookie bars. This is Mom's Cookie Bar in Doylestown. We're right on Main Street. I've always had a love of baking. I've been baking since I was a little kid. And I have three kids of my own, and I still bake all the time for them at home. And I started making cookies in bar form. It's easier to cut, and started making all these new recipes and putting different candies and stuff that I had in the house in them. So it was always something different that I would just make up with the ingredients that I had at home. And I've always wanted to spend more time at home with my kids. I was in sales and marketing for work, and so I had to travel nationally. Everyone was always telling me you should sell your cookies. So kind of just developed this idea of cookie bar, kind of setting it up like an old like fountain soda bar and doing different flavors every week and just having a nice spot with ice cream and everything where families can come in for dessert and enjoy it. We opened in July. It's a historic building. It was the first bank in Bucks County. It was the Hart Bank in 1858, and then we kind of opened it back up and gave it a fresh look. I'm baking every day. I started baking when I was a little kid. My grandma baked and my mom baked. My main ones that I typically always have until I run out. The double chocolate chip cookies and cream, double chocolate M&M, M&M chocolate chip, and then I like to mix it up. And then my stuffed bars, I typically always have the cookie butter and Twix stuffed and the Nutella and Kinder stuffed. So I always have new flavors. I always call them cookie bars. A lot of people just come in because they're like, what's a cookie bar? To see what they are, especially the stuffed ones. And then they're like, I gotta try one. It's always great seeing the reaction and kind of explaining how I make them. The regular bars that I do, it's very similar to making cookie dough, just about the same way. And then I bake in 8x8 pans. And then I cut them into bars. We have nitro cold brew, all natural orange cream, and root beer sodas on tap. And then we have soft serve ice cream. And we do milkshakes, floats, avalanches, all kinds of different ice cream sundaes creations that we come up with. It's so much fun when everyone comes in and they're like, wow. Just everyone taking their first bite is so much fun to see everyone's reaction. But it's been a really positive response.
6: Nothing. nothing brings people together like a great meal. And at Bite Size, communities coming together around food is what we're all about. Join us as we take you around to some of the best and most unique restaurants around the country. You'll meet the people behind some of the best eats in town and hear the stories behind the meals.
7: Here's my father, Paco Lopez.
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18: Yeah.
6: All good is about finding everyday people doing good in their communities.
19: So they come here and they can get their food, personal items, everything.
6: Reaching out.
20: The community has a good heart. I didn't think they would have helped me like this.
6: And putting other people first.
21: It takes them back to who they were when they weren't homeless.
6: Even on a tough day, we're here for you on All Good. The extraordinary bond we have with our pets is unlike any other. Here on Pet Project, we consider our furry friends members of the family, and we know you do, too. So we're introducing you to some of the most amazing pets we've met.
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6: The owners who go above and beyond to help them out.
23: I could tell it was love at first sight.
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6: 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Nothing brings people together like a great meal. And at Bite Size, communities coming together around food is what we're all about. 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
7: Here's my father, Paco Lopez.
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6: And meet some of the customers taking on their challenges. Let us add a little flavor to your day at Bite Size. What is true kindness? How can we help our neighbors in need? 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
17: All sorts of emotions.
18: Yeah.
6: All good is about finding everyday people doing good in their communities.
19: So they come here and they can get their food, personal items, everything.
6: Reaching out.
20: The community has a good heart. I didn't think they would have helped me like this.
6: And putting other people first.
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6: Even on a tough day, we're here for you on All Good.
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9: It's a win.
25: We hear a lot of kolachki.
9: Kolach?
25: Most people are just unsure of what it is. 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They're cute little breakfast buns, and the brands are super cute.
9: I'm bad at adjectives.
25: Airy, light.
9: Sweet, savory.
25: Convenient. 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
9: You don't even need napkins.
25: It's a comfort food. It's a nice, contained sandwich that you can eat on the go or really in any situations. They're delicious. I think I've met probably 90% of the Texans that live in Chicago, and they're all like, what? Kolaches in Chicago? Let's be super awkward. So, like, I'll say, I'm Tom, and you say, I'm Eric, and then let's both, like, trip over, like, we're trying to do in unison, but we cannot, we're not capable of doing it in unison.
9: I don't think we are.
25: Start and stop.
9: Howdy Kolache is a bakery business that makes Texas-style kolaches. It's a bun. It's about that big, and it's usually stuffed with savory ingredients. Right now, we focus mostly on breakfast products, so they'll be stuffed with, like, bacon and eggs or spinach, eggs, and feta or something like that.
25: The kolache originated in Czech Republic, became ubiquitous in Texas.
9: When Czech immigrants moved to Texas in the mid-1800s, I think, they brought their variant to Texas, and it's kind of evolved and become a very uniquely Texas version of it, and so that's why what we sell is a Texas style or a Texas Czech kolache.
25: Eric, he was used to eating them all the time.
9: I grew up in Texas, and it feels very Texan to me.
25: And he thought it'd translate well to the Midwest. Came to me in the middle of the pandemic, 2020. I want to bring you some kolaches tomorrow when I get back to Chicago. And I tried them, and it was something that I felt made a lot of sense for the Midwest. One of those interesting geographic foods that isn't everywhere in the United States, but it seems like it should be.
9: The brand is called Howdy Kolache. So we were, like, just leaning all the way into the Texas thing.
25: Right now we have 7 different varieties. One sweet flavor, it's lemon, cream, cheese, sausage, egg, and cheddar, which we call the Colorado. The bacon, egg, and jalapeno is the Ron Swanson, and the El Greco is spinach, egg, and feta. And we have our Hammy Sammy, which is kind of a basic ham and Swiss. We have the Desayuno, which is chorizo, egg, and chihuahua cheese. And then we have our Rabbi, which is essentially an everything bagel in kolache form. We're wrapping the kolaches now. So this is our ham and Swiss with stone ground mustard. We're just enclosing the ham and Swiss inside of this semi-sweet dough. We have a semi-sweet dough. It's an enriched dough recipe that we use. And the dough is really the star of the show when it comes to our kolaches. Soft and pillowy, similar to a Hawaiian roll, but not quite. We actually make all the fillings from scratch by hand, mix everything together with the cheese, if there's cheese involved, and then we merge them together, fill them and fold them closed, and then we bake them.
1: Taking it from the coffee shops that we supply.
25: Roughly 25 local coffee shops in Chicago.
1: We take orders on our website, howdykolache.com.
25: They, so far, have been a big hit, and I guess what I would want to say is thank you to Chicago for embracing us.
1: Nothing short of world domination would make us happy.
3: Shaquille's been a great brand ambassador, and everywhere we go, we talk about Big Chicken. 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We're here at Big Chicken today because the big excitement is Shaquille O'Neal is coming to the store.
4: Who are you yelling for, Shaquille O'Neal? Who are you yelling for, Shaquille O'Neal?
8: I didn't expect this. It's lovely. I see a lot of Laker fans. You know, I had a great run here in L.A., and people have always been very hospitable. I just hope I can get to take care of all these people today.
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3: The most popular is the MDE. 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It's the most basic sandwich. It's the quality that stands out. We're known also for our Uncle Jerome. It's our Nashville hot chicken. It has some spices. Not overly spicy because we want you to taste the quality of the chicken.
11: It's been great. Perfect amount of spiciness. 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And the fries are excellent.
18: 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It's the size of my head. I mean, it's huge.
3: 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That's our Oreo-based shake. It's our Southern Vanilla mixed with Oreo. It's absolutely delicious.
8: It's all about community, and we found a great location. As you can see, the turnout is great. We just want to, you know, continue to make people happy.
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40: Oh, it's absolutely amazing.
41: Delicious.
42: In Houston, Texas, we ourselves have always been dog lovers for many years. Texans are dog lovers.
40: You know, they're our fur babies. We want to bring them with us as much as possible.
42: We wanted to create a place in the community where you could come and enjoy amazing food and have your pet join you. If you bring your pet, we're definitely going to serve them water. We also sell our food here, our fresh dog food, and it comes in frozen packets, and that's really for to-go.
43: It's very important for me to find pet-friendly places, and this is certainly at the top of the list.
42: I describe our food very similarly to how I describe our family. Modern American with international influences.
43: It just pops out at you. The presentation is a 10. The flavor's great. I destroyed my plate. I cleaned it fully.
44: I'm from Iran, but the food actually is from Middle East.
42: Mom is definitely the driver of the menu.
44: American mother. I make my food here with love. That's what America is about right now. People from different cultures with the Mediterranean fusion, with Middle East twist into it. Dogs and cats, they don't get the attention of a family. They just get fed just a regular food with a lot of preservatives and things that's not good for them.
42: My mom has been making dog food since as long as I can remember. We actually lived in another country for a few years of my life when I was very young. And where we lived, there was no commercially available dog food.
44: When I started making the dog food is when I had Lola, my German Shepherd mix. She was a puppy, but she had some issues with her hip, and the food that we were giving her, even though it was top kibble, it wasn't very good for her. And then I started doing some research and talked to different nutritionists that find out that you can actually prolong the problem with their joints and with their hips. By giving them a good food.
42: At that time, she started coming up with different fresh food recipes for our dogs. And flash forward many years later, she just continued that habit of creating fresh food for the whole family, not just the humans, but the furry ones too. A few years ago, our veterinarian was like, what are you guys feeding your two dogs, Lola and Baxter? They're so healthy. And when we told them we have fresh dog food, or my mom makes this fresh dog food, our vet was like, you should consider selling this.
44: Pets are part of a family also, and they need to get fed well.
42: Ember and Green started July of 2019. We come from a long lineage of really amazing food. Being Persian, having Middle Eastern, Mediterranean fusion food is big in our lives. And she wanted to create her own menu. She wanted to bring her food to the community that we've been in for so long.
44: We have food for everybody. We are vegetarians, plant-based, people for all kinds of different eating habits.
42: Our top selling items, we call them Momonshuku samosas. Momonshuku is my mother's mother, and that dish is just a crowd pleaser. My grandmother would make this dish for all of our friends and family for so many years, and no matter the age, the background, the ethnicity, anything you name it, people just love this dish. So when we started the restaurant, we knew that that was going to be one of our main staples, and as it turns out, it's been one of our highest selling items. People love our blackened salmon as well. We also have these amazing cauliflower bites. People really love our appetizers, our shareables. You can honestly order all of them and sit down and just enjoy them with friends and family. It's really wonderful. We have this wonderful coal-fired oven in our restaurant, and we cook our samosas in there. We roast a lot of our veggies in there. Many of our favorite dishes come out of that oven. So the ember comes from the coal-fired oven that we have, and the greens really represent the fresh foods that we love to use and the scratch-made kitchen and the focus on a healthier and lighter fare. I don't know any restaurateur or any business, obviously, that went through the pandemic without too much interference. The restaurant, we were brand new. 6 months into us being open and the pandemic had started, our dog food company, Lola and Baxter, actually during that time, was one of those businesses that was not that highly affected. And had it not been for that company, we probably would have had to shut down the restaurant. Our dog food kind of kept us afloat, that we were able to have additional revenue streams.
44: For me, it's very important to be passionate of what you're doing. It's not just a job, it's just making sure, you know, there is enough love and enough care into that for both humans and animals.
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0: 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Hershey's chocolate chips, Chardonnay peanut butter chip, Belgian white chocolate chips. 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It's phenomenal.
2: The kids' favorite, two M&M cookies with birthday cake ice cream.
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9: You can literally make anything and everything yours.
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0: 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On My Go-To, we discover some of the strangest...
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13: They have iconic figures made out of hot tamales, made out of jelly beans. So it's just a really cool space that just envelops you in sweetness.
14: Here at Z-Chocolato, we have over 300 types of candy, and we specifically have a lot of the nostalgic candy, the stuff you haven't seen since you were a kid. What we're most known for here, though, is our gourmet fudge. We make over 100 different flavors. Our fudge was ranked in the top 25 of all fudge shops in the country, and most importantly, we make it right here in our shop.
15: My dentist is happy that I work here, I would say. I'm not so sure about my teeth, but he's stoked.
16: But I've never had anything like it, actually. I've only ever had, like, regular fudge. It's just one layer.
13: I'm trying to do a low-carb diet. My guess is it's not on my diet. Really, really delicious.
14: I want people to walk in, and I want them to feel like they're a kid again. Forget about reality for 10 or 15 minutes and just have a blast walking around our shop.
15: Yeah, take a candy journey with us. It's great.
14: What we do is we actually make ours very small batch in a cake pan, just like if you were making it at home. And the great thing about the cake pan is that it allows us to work with layers. So our famous 7-layer peanut butter pie, the 7 different layers, it starts with a layer of peanut butter fudge. Then we add a baked Oreo cookie crisp that we sprinkle on. After that, we pour hot caramel over the Oreo crisp. Then we add a hot layer of marshmallow. After that, we add more milk chocolate fudge, and then we top it off with chunks of Heath crumble and peanut butter and caramel hot drizzle, mostly to give it a really nice decorative finish.
16: It does taste like you're kind of eating a peanut butter pie with an Oreo cookie and s'mores.
13: That's from my 91-year-old dad. He loves peanut butter, so I got him their iconic 7-layer bar. Apparently, it's the only place they make a 7-layer bar.
14: Our 7-layer peanut butter pie takes us about 5 hours to make from start to finish, so it's just very time consuming. That's why we believe we're the only ones in the whole country or the whole world that make a 7-layered fudge.

0: So I'm eating the raspberry cheesecake fudge. Just kind of change it up a bit. It's really good. I love cheesecake, so it tastes just like it. Divine's a great word for it, yeah.
1: Fresh fudge is made every single day. People buy it quick. So we make it, we have to make more at the end of the day.
2: We never skimp. We give generous portions. We want to have plenty of yumminess inside.
1: Would I say Mike is a real-life Willy Wonka? Totally. He's got his purple suit that he puts on once in a while. No. But he's running a candy factory, a candy world. More than anything, it's kind of an experience. It's an opportunity to come in, see new stuff, and try new flavors of fudge or new types of candy you might not have had before.
2: What drives me as an owner of a candy shop is just making people happy.

0: now we're shipping our fudge all around the country. It's really more than I could have ever imagined. It's amazing.
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2: We should all be staying active, and here on Pumped, we show you all the different ways members of your community are keeping in shape. Meet people who can make a gym wherever they go.
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2: And challenging what we think is possible.
5: 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That's what I love.
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2: 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The extraordinary bond we have with our pets is unlike any other. Here on Pet Project, we consider our furry friends members of the family, and we know you do, too. 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
11: We don't want it to come to an end.
13: Food is the one art form that everyone can appreciate. I've always wanted to open a restaurant. Starting a food business is really expensive. A brick and mortar restaurant is like $300,000 to $500,000. Time I was in college, I wanted to get into the food industry, but it seemed like more difficult to get into that than it did into neuroscience. The health department shut me down, and it wasn't for getting anyone sick or doing anything wrong. It was just kind of a broken regulatory code. So that was kind of the final straw for me, and it like put a fire in me to do something about it. And I actually started lobbying at the state level to create a permit for you to start a small-scale restaurant in your house. And then we got this law passed. Just recently, we finally got it passed in Alameda County. I can finally start this home restaurant I've been wanting to start. The name of my home restaurant is Bauhaus. The Bauhaus is a dine-in and a takeout restaurant. Right now we have a Cambodian-inspired bun and jerk chicken bun. We have a bun that's inspired by a Czech fruit dumpling. It was so exciting to me that anyone could start a restaurant in their house at this point.
11: Everything really is delicious. This is my first time having Bao.
13: We're really trying to create this new avenue for people to enter the food industry. Food Gnome is a marketplace for home restaurants where diners can go on the Food Gnome app and search for either take Food Gnome is a marketplace for home restaurants where diners can go on the Food Gnome app and search for either takeout or even some dine-in. The home cooks can set their own menus and hours and post their meals. There's about 35 cooks so far that we've been working with to get set up all over the Bay Area. So there should be a whole bunch of home restaurants coming up soon. It feels really exciting and empowering to be able to finally do this. Having had so many no's throughout the years, finally be able to run my own home restaurant and like know that this is going to be a lasting trend that, you know, people see for generations to come.
1: 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That's something we're proud of. We like to keep it as healthy as possible. It's a place for everybody. I mean, the people that come in here, Old South Philly, New South Philly, hipsters, whatever. We love everybody. So we have our breakfast burrito right here. We've had this since day one. So we make all these in-house, and we've stuck with this collection because everybody likes them. People that still came back in 2007, they're still showing up. And this is a classic. This has been here forever. This is the turkey Reuben. Roasted turkey, sauerkraut, Swiss cheese. We make the Russian dressing. We love everybody. Always have, and I think that love is felt. We get all the time, people are like, I feel so comfortable here. The energy in here is so great. And those things, I mean, it just fills our life. It's special. My wife and I own this business. We'll be celebrating 15 years here on East Pashonk Avenue in January. So that's really awesome for us. We're happy to have made it that long. We absolutely love this community. We've been here forever. We know everybody's name. We like to think of ourselves as the Cheers of coffee shops. We know what they want. We know your family story. It's very comfortable. And I think our guests feel the same way, and that's why they keep coming back, which it's everything for us. We got married while we were here. We had two kids while we were here. And same thing for the customers. They've gotten married or moved on. This is the sticky thriller. I love to have this in the afternoon when I need a pick-me-up. So it's La Colombe iced coffee, chocolate, peanut butter, banana. Art is important, especially now. Isaiah Zagar, he is a customer, and he had been coming in at the time on the regular, and at the time I was trying to get Mural Arts to do something, and it just wasn't working out. And he's just so cool, and he says, well, I'll just do it. So he gets a workshop together. Students pay him, they knock it out in a weekend, and since it's been like a signature. So this is our raspberry chamomile iced tea. It's unsweetened, so that's nice and refreshing, especially when it's hot out. We've always featured different artists on the wall. We switch up the artists, and right now we have our first ever children's art show, which has been really exciting. The theme was community. What does community mean to you? So whatever kids submit it to us, we hung, and we really come in here every day and try and hit a home run, you know, like we look at it like that. Let's make the best food and drinks we can. Let's give the best service that we can. Let's be as warm and welcoming as we can, and it's working.
4: 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Learn how these artists make some of the most bizarre...
14: Hi, I'm Diana Wood, the crazy power wash artist.
4: Resourceful...
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4: 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When you meet the people behind the art, you get to appreciate every stroke of genius. Ever walk by a really long food line and think, those people are crazy?
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4: Worth the Wait takes you to the front of America's longest lines to answer one question. Is it worth the wait? From a massive 7-pound burrito to a slice of pie that has locals going crazy. We'll let you know what's worth it and what's not. This is Worth the Wait. This country is full of unusual places to see and amazing things to do. But only the locals really know where to go. On My Go-To, we discover some of the strangest...
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19: We're heading to Whittier, Alaska, which is a town you can only get to through one of the longest tunnels in all of North America. It's almost a fairyland with these incredible streams coming down the mountains and beautiful foliage. Just about everyone lives in the same building.
20: Really unique. But to live within and amongst 240 people in Alaska's first gated and only gated community is world class.
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19: It's a totally different world here, huh?
20: We're not a homogenous group. We've got our Filipinos, we've got our Samoans, you got your white, you've got natives here. Instead of whatever else, you know, is causing strife, you know, causing controversy, we have to get along here.
23: People from all walks of life have ended up here in Whittier. And here we are, together.
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25: Rekina is an Asian-European tasting menu. It's an eight-course dinner highlighting Asian flavors with the European gastronomical traditions of technique and presentation. I came up with the idea because I love to cook Asian food and I love the flavors in Asian cuisine as a means to express my own ideas. However, I think that European gastronomical traditions of technique and presentation are the most time-tested ways to elevate a cuisine and elevate a concept, which I think resulted in a really interesting and refined product. The pandemic impacted my job pretty immediately, so we were all forced to go home as restaurant workers, and nobody was able to go to a restaurant for quite some time, and I saw that need. At first, I was just making pizzas at home and donuts and stuff like that and selling them, and then I figured, I have a pretty large dining table, why not start a restaurant in my house? So I invited a few friends over for dinner and made a 10-course meal. It wound up being popular on Instagram, and I made a website, and it started from there. I grew up in Houston, Texas. I actually went to University of Houston Bauer School of Business, and I studied supply chain management. I moved to Seattle, Washington upon graduating, and I worked for Amazon Fulfillment. And I did that for 3 years, and I decided to quit Amazon and move home and try to start an Asian fusion fast casual restaurant. I realized I didn't know where to start on that journey, so I went to my favorite restaurant and I applied for a job as a line cook, and they accepted me. So I started there with zero kitchen experience whatsoever. The aspect of human connection was very important to me in creating this concept. COVID-19 was a very emotional time for everybody, and it was a time when we were all being driven apart.
26: So I've done about 6 of his menus already. So to actually see it come from his apartment to here in City Center in this beautiful, beautiful space, I mean, I'm just completely blown away.
25: Just to see people laughing and smiling together was really powerful for me.
27: Being with people that I never met before, and we all get to experience it together, and then the food itself, it was such a unique combination of flavors that when I taste it, it makes me want to close my eyes. It's so good.
28: Because we eat first with our eyes. You know, something is so beautiful in front of you, it creates a totally different experience.
25: The dinner is a communal dinner, so you're sitting with strangers and friends, the people you come with, and the people that also came here on their own at a long table, and you're kind of forced to get to know people that you normally get to know at a normal restaurant experience.
29: Each dish is like very unique. It's so many different flavors and palettes. I think he put everything together so well.
25: A lot of the decor is either made by me or made by a commissioned artist. The table in the back, I made it with my neighbor out of 200-year-old barn siding. The tabletop, the chef's counter, I also made that with my neighbor. It's 300-year-old white oak. Some of the fixtures are collected from estate sales. They're from the 60s and 70s. All the art on the wall is a rotating art gallery, so it's going to rotate with the menu. So every 6 weeks, the art gallery will change as well. And that's just another example of the human connection coming through. I do think the aspect of human connection is really important, and I hope to bring people together with this experience.
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0: If you compare the DNA of every human being on the planet, you'll learn that we are 99.99% the same. So why do we spend 99% of our time focusing on that 0.01% that separates us? I'm Michael Koenigs, and this is More in Common, a show where I travel the country looking for stories about what brings us together. It turns out this country has countless stories of unity. But to find these extraordinary friendships, we have to reach out. This is More in Common.
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11: She doesn't stop. 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
24: When I watched the news and saw Disney completely empty, it just kind of broke my heart a little bit. All the magic for all the people that were wanting to go to Disney, It was gone. 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
30: Welcome to the world famous Jungle Cruise.
24: We decided, while we can't go to Disney World or Land right now, that we should create like a Disney experience in our own home.
31: Right here, we have our raft that we use.
32: We watched somebody else make a YouTube video, and I think my daughter got like a $20, $30 inflatable boat that floated around in the pool in for her birthday. And we kind of looked around and we said, well, what can we do in terms of making some sort of a little production with what we have?
33: I shot all of it on the iPhone, right? So we're just using iPhone 11, nothing we didn't already have.
30: Watch your step, use the handrails.
32: She just kind of took it and ran with it and made it into the, you know what, we're doing the Jungle Cruise. My wife's dream job, she went to school, she went to law school, she practiced law as a lawyer for a while, but her dream job's always been to be an Imagineer. When she saw, I think, one or two other YouTube videos that somebody had made of, like, quarantine-style videos, she's like, oh, we're totally doing this, because this is, you know, one step closer to her dream job of becoming an Imagineer for Disney.
30: Welcome aboard the world-famous Jungle Cruise.
32: For the production, our son was the skipper, the cruise director.
34: So my mom said that we would have auditions. Ultimately, those auditions never happened because Dad gave me a haircut that Mom didn't like. Since the skipper gets to wear a hat, she wanted me to be the skipper so I could cover up what she said was an ugly haircut.
32: Our two daughters were the passengers going on the cruise.
34: We were the girls who did selfie.
32: And then obviously the youngest is, you know, probably everybody's favorite character, Trader Sam.
35: I wanted that part. When I could be my natural self and just blow off my clothes.
32: In this production, Keaton was Trader Sam. And, you know, we were thinking, you know, he's wild. He's crazy, as you can obviously see.
36: There were several, you know, meltdowns with our 8-year-old. I think she actually managed to wrangle a Fitbit out of this.
24: Yes, we had to bribe her with a Fitbit to complete a few of the
36: bribery scenes. Took place.
34: She was complaining the entire stinking time when we were doing it.
36: This Disney Jungle Cruise has all sorts of hidden dimensions to it.
35: I wanted to do the Toy Story roller coaster, but she was too picky.
24: So I kind of put my Imagineering hat on and thought, okay, if I'm going to make a Disneyland ride in our backyard, how is it going to look? And I had been on the Jungle Cruise ride, I don't know, 2 dozen times, and so I had remembered the key elements, like Spitzer Falls and the Nile River and the backside of water. So, of course, I had to use some of the key elements, but then we added some of our own spin to it, like the Republican National Party for the elephants. We added our own take to Trader Sam. I was literally in the water with my swimming suit on, pushing the boat with my left hand, and filming with my right hand, trying to get the perfect shot. And the boat would invariably, like, go one way or another and have to shoot again.
36: Once we got it all shot, I was the one that had to edit it all together into something that was hopefully watchable.
24: About us, it could never happen.
34: Overall, I love going on Disney rides, but it must be a heck ton of work for the people running them. Babies crying, people asking a bajillion questions per minute. It makes me appreciate what they do a lot.
36: I watch the final product and I go, wow, how did I get my kids to do that?
1: It was fun. We took about like a week out of our lives to do it. I think it was a week well spent.
36: Doing it did bring us closer together. I don't know that the Disney Jungle Cruise that we made in the backyard would have happened if we hadn't been under a quarantine situation. I don't know that the genesis of us watching somebody else's video would have happened. I don't know that we would have had the time to make it if it hadn't been now.
2: It's really important to us to give back to this community. Durham and the larger triangle have really supported us since we started 5 years ago. And when you know you're in a unique position where, you know, there's vulnerability, so if we can help, we really want to be that for this community and really rally together.
4: Yeah, we realized we were in a unique situation where we actually have the correct permits to have this high-proof alcohol that is a great disinfectant that can be shared amongst the business community. I think in some instances it's been a little nerve-wracking when you see the news and they're talking about all the cases. But we try to keep a positive attitude and keep things in perspective. But I think we try to be vigilant about cleaning here. We hope others are doing the same.
2: This is where I really believe we're stronger together. And we being in that unique position that we have a material that will help, we couldn't sit on the sidelines. And honestly, Lee and I, we started talking about it 2 weeks ago. Like, if this really starts to become serious, what are we going to do? And so right now, we're very confident that we can manage our production of Conniption Gin and our cocktails on the side, as well as support the community through this program.
4: So for this donation program, our sanitizer we're making here with our 70% corn-based ethanol and water, it's really strictly a donation program for local businesses, and we are offering them 2 liters of this sanitizing solution that they can use to spray down their counters, any type of high-touch areas that will kill any type of microbe.
2: So what we're asking them to do is go ahead and email our general manager, Aaron, and then through that process, we're setting up an appointment. So we really don't want anyone to drop by because there's a lot that we have to go through for process on this. This is definitely, a very controlled release out into the public to ensure safety and proper use.
13: It will help greatly. It will help greatly. And I think it's a great idea that Durham Distillery is reaching out to local businesses. Local businesses have to support other local businesses in these times because I know it's hard for everybody.
4: We know that a lot of these businesses, whenever we first opened, they were supportive of us carrying our products. And we wanted to thought this was a way we could kind of give back. And we want to be able to help the community and help these restaurants be able to stay safe.
2: You know, this is really where you see humanity at its best. And I think that being part of a community that already has just through different circumstances, we rally together. And, I think that's why we want to be integral to helping all of us get through it.
14: I remember the first day a couple weeks ago opening the door on the first basil harvest, and you open the front door to the building and it just smelled like basil, and I was like, all right, we're in production. Gotham Greens started 10 years ago. We're a Brooklyn-based company. Moved to Chicago. We started here in 2015. This is our second location here in the Pullman neighborhood now, and we are expanding nationwide. This is 100,000 square feet here of all different kinds of lettuce and basil.
2: Growing indoors in a controlled environment, we're really able to conserve our natural resources. This farm here, we can use 95% less water as compared to conventional agriculture and about 97% less land.
14: There's a couple great things about the Pullman neighborhood. One is, it's a great place in the city to be able to get, a piece of land for 100,000 square feet, like the size we want for a greenhouse, and then we can hire all from the local neighborhood.
15: So transplanting involves really looking at the plants, making sure that there's no disease on the plants, using the best quality.
14: We have about doubled in size over maybe the last 6 months, and we've gone from about 150 to 300 employees. Basil likes it warmer, it likes it sunnier. Lettuce is more of a cool season crop, and basil is a hot season crop. Everything is automated here, so there is a computer control system that we program to control everything. We have sensors everywhere in the greenhouse. We can grow these crops 365 days a year and deliver fresh produce to the city year-round.
6: Still to come.
0: And then that's when she asked me about if I knew Ashley's mother. And I said, oh, yeah, I remember Michelle.
6: And later,
3: somebody was going to put him in a bag and throw him in a river.
0: And I'm glad that didn't happen.
5: Art can inspire, uplift, and give us a whole new perspective on things. On Stroke of Genius, we find creativity from all over the country and take you inside the minds of their brilliant creators. Learn how these artists make some of the most bizarre...
12: Hi, I'm Diana Wood, the crazy power wash artist.
5: Resourceful...
16: Everything around me inspires me.
5: And unique artwork from communities around the country. When you meet the people behind the art, you get to appreciate every stroke of genius. Ever walk by a really long food line and think, those people are crazy?
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17: This is the best thing I've ever had.
5: Worth the Wait takes you to the front of America's longest lines to answer one question. Is it worth the wait? From a massive 7-pound burrito to a slice of pie that has locals going crazy, we'll let you know what's worth it and what's not. This is Worth the Wait. This country is full of unusual places to see and amazing things to do. But only the locals really know where to go. On My Go-To, we discover some of the strangest...
0: This is a brain of a gorilla.
5: ...most secret...
12: I am taking you inside one of my favorite places in the world.
5: ...and spectacular spots you can visit in cities across America. 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Everyone needs a break from their 9-to-5, and we know you don't want to spend those vacation days on the couch. So here on Out of Office, we're taking you to some of our favorite vacation spots, where the locals show us how to really relax.
18: And I could feel it when I went from one bath to the next.
5: Take in the sights.
19: You can see the mountains, the city, the trees inside of it.
5: And have some fun.
0: Yeah, punch it, Chewy.
5: So finish your last work email and join us as we go out of office.
6: We're back on All Good.
20: I always looked up to Ashley as if she was a big sister. It started way back in sixth grade. Since then, we've been friends.
21: She actually was, like, similar to me. Like,
20: we always heard, oh, y'all look just alike. I never showed you this one.
21: Uh-uh.
20: I like it. I got proposed to. So everybody's posting pictures on social media. My father posted a picture. Ashley posted a picture.
0: And then that's when she asked me about if I knew Ashley's mother. And I said, oh, yeah, I remember Michelle. And I was trying to figure out where we were going at with this.
20: A week later, the DNA test came back. My father texted to me, Ashley is your sister. And I just started crying. Not only is she my sister, but, like, I watched her through so many struggles, you know, growing up.
21: It's like my heart kind of dropped. I've been around him all my life, and I never once thought in my head, like, he can be my dad.
0: It was just God's work, man. You couldn't have told me in a million years that this beautiful young lady was my daughter. She's always been like a daughter to me for the last 17 years.
21: I see a lot of Toya in me when she, you know, like how she raised her kids. Like, I'm like, they're really my nieces and nephews.
20: Yeah, and that's what, like, I keep thinking. Like, it's been that way because we already looked at each other that way. But it's like, to really know, it's weird.
21: After all these years, I still can't believe she's still my sister. I'm still in shock.
20: And I'm the baby sister. Your baby sister.
22: We live in a neighborhood where there's a lot of nursing homes and assisted living, and we were trying to think of ways to show them that we're thinking of them. And so I did some outreach and found that a lot of the places don't want paper. So we're creating a digital cheer spreading, so to speak. And as a result, I've had communities from all over show interest. And so the beauty is we're able to reach even more people. They range from first grade to eighth grade, and it's a varying range of skill, I think, but also just kind of a broad range of sentiment. The message is just very clear. We're thinking of you. We care about you. Hang in there. Just notes of cheer. Here's one that is simple but kind, sending hugs, love, and well wishes with some flowers. Here's one from a young boy whose birthday is coming up. And he says, I know it's hard to not see family and friends. I miss my friends, school, and grandparents. Stay healthy. AZ, 6 years old, almost seven, 5 days till my birthday. I think we're all feeling out of control with what's going on, and there's so little that we can do because there's so little that we know. So, I mean, it's our hope, really, that, again, these people who are feeling maybe lonely or more isolated or frightened have a moment of comfort.
7: Up next, they're just so cute, so sweet, so loving. You get a kitten this size to start purring, and all's right with the world.
8: We should all be staying active. And here on Pumped, we show you all the different ways members of your community are keeping in shape. Meet people who can make a gym wherever they go.
9: You can literally make anything and everything yours.
8: Proving that age is just a number.
10: How old are you?
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8: And challenging what we think is possible.
11: 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Get up. That's what I love. I can't breathe.
8: So put on your sweats and join us to get pumped. The extraordinary bond we have with our pets is unlike any other. Here on Pet Project, we consider our furry friends members of the family, and we know you do, too. So we're introducing you to some of the most amazing pets we've met.
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8: 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But only the locals really know where to go. On My Go-To, we discover some of the strangest...
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36: So my name is Christina Melville, and I'm a Moco junkie. I want the world to know that this is something good to do, and for the 12 years I've been doing it with me growing up, I can honestly say this did keep me out of trouble. It started in Africa, and then it was brought to the Caribbean. And you see a lot in carnivals, basically all over the Caribbean. And now it was brought here to Brooklyn. I did fall many of times. And I mean, I just learned from it so I know what to do next time. It's something good to do for the youth to do. And you basically get to experience new things.

0: 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Up next.
1: We care for little tiny kittens anywhere from days old to weeks old.
2: Volunteering, I basically structure my life around volunteering here. I know that sounds crazy, but I'm retired. My time is my own, and I have a set schedule of when I work, and I will fit everything else around that because you come in here, and these guys, they're just so cute, so sweet, so loving. You get a kitten this size to start purring. And all's right with the world. I mean, this is just, they need something so basic, I'm able to give it.
1: Caring for these guys is a 24/7 operation because neonatal kittens, especially the ones that are under 4 weeks old, they need care anywhere between every 2 to 4 hours.
3: Oh my goodness, you are so precious.
1: People don't often realize that kittens, neonatal kittens, especially the really young ones, are the most at risk at shelters. Once they're about 5 to 6 weeks old, they can start eating on their own. And it's interesting because a lot of these mama kittens don't look much older than a kitten themselves. And that's because cats can get pregnant at just 4 months old, and their pregnancy cycle is 2 months. By the time they're just a year old, a female cat can have multiple litters. We need fosters for all these kittens. So if you're an insomniac or you just like getting up every couple hours or you have a big family and people can take shifts, it would be great to take some of our bottle babies.
4: African braiding, honestly, is a lifestyle, okay? If you decide you want to be an African hair braider, you decided that you don't want to have a life. No, I'm kidding. That's true, though. You don't. You don't really have much of one.
5: So K&D started in 1995 between my mom and my dad. The reason why it's special here is because there were no shops on the island, and even to this day, there's still not that many African breeding hair shops on the island.
6: At first, when you start out, like, it really hurts, but then you get used to it, and beauty is pain, so you just have to, like, tough it up. It does take a long time, but it's worth it.
4: Dutch Braids was a name coined by, like, Elle Magazine or something. But two cornrows. Or feed-in cornrows. It's cornrows.
6: I love to see, like, the last part of it, because, like, it goes from, like, whole transformation. Like, I go from, like, a bun to, like, two braids, and I like it. But it's just really important to express yourself, I feel like. And through that is, like, you can do it to your hair.
5: The part of the body that gets the most pain is the hands. In actuality, it's not the hands and the fingers. It's the wrist, the shoulder, the back, and the feet from standing.
7: Most of the clients actually are people who've been coming here since we've opened up. It's a family thing. It's I always tell people it's beyond hair, beyond the beauty. It's about the family. And like talking about hair or ways to maintain hair or to help grow it, or those things kind of stemmed into this kind of communal big family. And like talking about hair or ways to maintain hair or to help grow it, or those things kind of stemmed into this kind of communal big family or extended family. People always ask how important hair is for African American women. Hair is important for everyone. That's number one. Because to be presentable, to feel confident about yourself, and also sometimes you want to have flair and you want to have fun, so everyone needs it. But why is it especially important for us is because of our hair texture. It's kinky, curly, coily is the category that we really fall under, which for us, if you go back home in Africa, that's a beautiful thing. There's nothing odd or weird about it. But coming to the States, or if you're already African American, it's always about assimilating and taming.
0: More Good is coming right up.
8: They gave my daughter an opportunity to grow up with both her mother and her father. I really can't thank Mr. Campano enough.
0: Nothing
9: Nothing brings people together like a great meal. And at Bite Size, communities coming together around food is what we're all about. Join us as we take you around to some of the best and most unique restaurants around the country. You'll meet the people behind some of the best eats in town and hear the stories behind the meals.
10: Here's my father, Paco Lopez.
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11: We are eating 30 feet of pasta.
9: 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Let us add a little flavor to your day at Bite Size. What is true kindness? How can we help our neighbors in need? Maybe it's as simple as a smile or a hug.
12: All sorts of emotions.
13: Yeah.
9: All Good is about finding everyday people doing good in their communities.
14: So they come here and they can get their food, personal items, everything.
9: Reaching out.
15: The community has a good heart. I didn't think they would have helped me like this.
9: And putting other people first.
16: It takes them back to who they were when they weren't homeless.
9: Even on a tough day, we're here for you on All Good. The extraordinary bond we have with our pets is unlike any other. Here on Pet Project, we consider our furry friends members of the family, and we know you do, too. So we're introducing you to some of the most amazing pets we've met.
17: This is a duck I keep seeing everywhere.
9: The owners who go above and beyond to help them out.
18: I could tell it was love at first sight.
9: And the stories of resilient pets that inspire us all.
19: You see having Papa Wheelie on camera.
9: So give yourself a treat and join us on Pet Project. 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So we're introducing you to some of the most amazing pets we've met.
17: This is a duck I keep seeing everywhere.
9: The owners who go above and beyond to help them out.
18: I could tell it was love at first sight.
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9: So give yourself a treat and join us on Pet Project. This country is full of unusual places to see and amazing things to do. But only the locals really know where to go. On My Go-To, we discover some of the strangest...
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0: We're back on All Good.
8: I'm convinced at this point that God had sent us a guardian angel that morning. They gave my daughter an opportunity to grow up with both her mother and her father. I really can't thank Mr. Campano enough for being a hero that morning.
22: Is your husband out? He's got to get out of there.
23: I guess I was just in the right spot at the right time. I had to take our dog to the vet, and I was going by, and I seen smoke. So I pulled in their driveway, and I ran up to the front porch, banging on a door and ringing the doorbells and banging on the windows till I got a response, and we got them out.
24: That's my binky.
8: He's the hero that has saved my family's life. He hates to hear that word. You know, true heroes, they always do. It will forever be that hero that gave my family the opportunity to rebuild our life from, you know, from the literal ashes.
23: Be honest with you, I've never in my life seen a house go up that fast. Been a fireman your whole life, you instinctively go toward it, not away from it. My whole family was in the fire department. It was in my blood. My father, he was chief. I just hope my father would be proud of me.
8: And even the worst times and the darkest times in our lives, you're not even remotely close to alone. We have each other, and we're strong. We have our community. We have new neighbors that, you know, we know now. Your home, it's not a location. It's not an address where you can get mail. It's in your heart, and that's going to be wherever. Wherever me and my family are, that's going to be our home.
25: Come on, buddy.
26: There it goes.
27: Hi, my name's Steve Jewell, and this is my buddy Rue. I'm 28 years old, and he's 6 months.
26: Good boy. Oh, crash him.
27: We both roll around a little bit.
25: Come on, bub.
28: Rue was born with no front legs, so he hops around like a kangaroo. That's where he got his name.
29: Superman!
27: Before, when he was down south, they were saying that somebody was going to put him in a bag and throw him in a river. And I'm glad that didn't happen, because now we got the little guy. That's a good boy. 2009, I got in a car accident. Somebody ran through a red light, running from the cops, and I was paralyzed, airlifted. Yeah, it's been life on wheels since then. know, make the best of it, keep going, no big deal. The whole community came together. They built the ramp out front, tore up most of the carpet and put hardwood in, opened and widened most of the doorways in the house, put a back deck on.
1: Come on.
27: Making sure that I had a comfortable place to recall home. You know, Rue came along and he had his little wheels, and we had a, you know, perfect little house set up for him, so he fits right in.
1: Good boy.
2: We have fashioned a little wheelchair for him. I'm a plumber, so I use materials I'm comfortable with. I've used PVC and skateboard wheels, which we had sitting around. Once he gets full grown, then we can get him a permanent one. This is just a temporary set of wheels for him.
3: It's just crazy that we are able to give him such a good life, and it could have been over just because he was different.
27: I feel like he has a pretty good attitude about himself. He's having a blast throwing himself all around, just being a regular dog. He doesn't see himself any different. Just like me, with having a whole bunch of loving people around you, you know, makes things a little easier.
1: There you go. It's a good boy.
3: They don't let it stop them. He's bouncing around the house. He's traveling all over the place, ziplining, skiing. He acts like he never even got in the accident.
27: Doesn't matter, you know, my buddies all pick me up 10 flights of steps if they have to. Everyone's always there to lend a hand.
2: When he was in his hospital room, people would come in very sad, and he would say, "Hey, I'm still alive. You know, don't be sad for me. I'm still here. You know, don't cry."
3: We would cry, and he would tell us to stop crying, and he was always so strong and so resilient.
1: We got it. Come on. We got it. Come on. We got it.
27: He helps me also see everything's good. You know, it just shows you love that you didn't get all day, or, you know, you just need something to make you smile, and there's always a good little dog for that.
1: One wheel, two wheel. There you go.
0: Do you know someone who's doing good for others? Let us know on social media, and you just might see their story on All Good.
4: If you compare the DNA of every human being on the planet, you'll learn that we are 99.99% the same. 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I'm Michael Koenigs, and this is More in Common, a show where I travel the country looking for stories about what brings us together. It turns out this country has countless stories of unity. But to find these extraordinary friendships, you have to reach out. This is More in Common.
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5: All right, let's do it.
6: Everyone's got one.
12: It's like nothing you've ever seen before.
6: Their favorite spot.
13: Let's go check it out.
6: You love them.
24: It's sexy. It's mysterious. There's always something to look at.
6: And tell everyone who will listen.
29: I want to bring people back here.
6: One of a kind. It's
24: breathtaking.
29: Yeah. I absolutely loved it.
24: That's what puts us on the map.
6: Perfect for social. The ultimate secret.
24: They're usually in awe.
6: No matter how you say it, this is my go-to.
24: So fun.
30: It's the most unique, it's the biggest, it's probably one of the nicest nail salons I've ever been to.
31: Well, I think the man cave is one thing. I mean, where else can you go where a nice lady cuts your nails, massages your foot? Can't beat it, no.
32: Hey, Harlow. We could have gone anywhere, so why did you take me here? You think I'm going to get my nails done?
33: Yes.
32: I don't think so. Is it fun?
33: Mm-hmm. Is this your first time?
32: It is.
33: It's really fun, Daddy. Okay.
32: Hey, Harlow. We could have gone anywhere, so why did you take me here? You think I'm going to get my nails done?
33: Yes.
32: I don't think so. Is it fun?
33: Mm-hmm. Is this your first time?
32: It is.
33: It's really fun, Daddy. Okay?
32: Well, I think we found the biggest and the best place to do it. So, yes, I'll get my nails done, and we'll have a good time.
33: Yay!
24: It's gorgeous on the inside, and they always do a really good job.
34: You don't realize you're in the nail salon.
32: Guess what?
33: What?
32: They've got over 2,000 colors of nail polish.
33: I want this one.
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32: So do you have a chair that you want?
33: Yes.
32: Which one?
33: I want the frozen one.
32: All right, let's do it.
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7: We're the only one in town that have a man cave designated just for men. 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
31: I've seen baseball games, I've seen football games. They have drinks.
7: We have drinks here for everybody, and it's all complimentary.
31: It's nice.
7: It's not about the polish. It's about your teeth getting trimmed, clean, dead skin scrubbed out.
33: Daddy, look at my nails.
32: Hey, Harlow, your toes look beautiful.
33: I know, right?
32: There's a flower on your toenails.
33: I know. She painted it.
32: Harlow, let's send this to Mommy.
7: We have families. We have groups of 10. Sometimes we have groups of 20. We can accommodate up to 75 pedicure at one time. Everybody needs the nails trimmed. Men do as well. It's for everybody.
33: Everybody, I'm a penguin now.
35: I come here and it's like me time. They're just happy to let me hang out and just take my time, finish my drink.
33: It was good. I wish I could live here.
32: And was this better than my idea to go to a baseball game?
33: Yeah.
32: So Gossip & Company Nail Spa. It's the biggest, it's the best, and it's fun for everyone. Right, Harlow?
33: Mm-hmm. My favorite part is because my dad is with me.
32: Aw.

0: fantastic.
1: That's delicious.
2: God, that was good.
1: That's really good.
3: My name is Jillian Chiaretta, and I am director of Wine Spectator's Restaurant Awards program. This year, we awarded over 3,800 restaurants through three different award levels, the Award of Excellence, the Best Award of Excellence, and the Grand Award. And today, we're going to go to a restaurant in each award level category and speak with the people who manage these award-winning programs. Our first stop is the usual, so let's go check it out. Tell us a little bit about the wine program here.
4: Usually the wines that we work with pair really well with classic comfort foods. 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So the first one is Méthode Sauvage. This is a Chenin Blanc from California. I work with this as often as I possibly can.
3: Well, that's delicious. How much is it on the list?
4: On the list, it's about 60 bucks,
3: oh.
4: 60, 70 bucks. Yeah.
3: That's great. So if you have like four of you going out, that's a...
4: Or two of you.
3: Or even two. Exactly.
4: So this is the Valentina Passoacqua Rosatera. This is from Puglia in southern Italy. Not a classic rosé by any means. The color in itself kind of says everything.
3: What would you pair this with on the food menu?
4: This with our pork chop is actually pretty incredible. This is from Marcel Lapierre, one of the kind of figureheads of natural wine in Beaujolais. This is 100% Gamay, specifically from the appellation of Morgon.
3: Cheers. Thank
4: Cheers.
3: You.
4: Can't wait to have you back.
3: Thank you.
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5: 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So 100% Syrah, a lot of dark fruits, black pepper, spicy, one of my favorites. 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Rotherfaden is the producer. 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We thought Madeira would be a really great fit for the programs and offer a wide range of Madeiras by the glass, as old as 1875. And this is 1977 Torontes. 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Thank you.
3: Thank you. 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
6: 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Wine number two, Pinot Noir from Oregon. Rose and Arrow is relatively new Oregon winery. 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
3: Definitely get that smokiness
6: yes,
3: on the
6: absolutely.
3: Nose here.
6: It's a wine that works very, very well with a lot of the dishes on the menu here. Mm. Fantastic.
3: It's delicious.
6: Chateau de Chem, the Sauternes from Bordeaux, France. Longest aging wine made anywhere. We have this back to 1811.
3: Wow.
6: So this is the 2015, which we pour by the glass here. We also have 1997 Chateau de Chem by the glass.
3: Much darker color. A lot of complexity in this
6: A lot
3: wine.
6: Of complexity, exactly. Mm.
3: Thank you so much for sharing these bottles with us.
6: My pleasure.
3: And we're excited to have you as one of our Grand Award winners.
6: Terrific. Thank you.
3: Cheers.

0: It's like a celebrity scene. To have Wolfgang actually serve you steak, it just makes the taste better.
1: You could have like an 8-course meal by some of the greatest chefs in the world at a walk around. It's a pretty good party, too.
2: Tastes like Atlantic City.
3: Yum, yum, yum.
2: It's a very local clientele. There's a lot of local flavor. We all get to have a good time, too, and I think that that energy is infectious to the room.
4: We have pastrami bao buns and duck bao buns.
5: An anchovy butter zucchini noodle on the bottom with a 7-spice roasted lamb chop. I can't keep them up there fast enough. They're just disappearing on me.
6: We have filet, shrimp, cheese and tomato, and fried chicken on donuts.
7: You think you're only going to eat one, and then, no, then you eat two. Before you know it, we're on this, like, sugar high. Like, oh, my God, did I just eat 16 of those sandwiches? What happened?
8: This is a hazelnut chocolate crunch tort with a raspberry compote. And then this is a tiramisu, which is in a chocolate coffee cup. Dessert's always the best part.
1: There's no food like it in one place in Atlantic City. You know, I think you're kind of really in between three places between New York, New Jersey, and Philly that are food addicts.
7: You can't get this any other place. You can't walk into a venue and meet Bobby Flay and have a dish that he just cooked.
9: You have 5 Iron Chefs here. That's amazing. That never happens.
10: I'm standing in here with some seasoned vets, 15 years in the joint. You know what I'm saying?

0: a whole new perspective on things. On Stroke of Genius, we find creativity from all over the country and take you inside the minds of their brilliant creators. Learn how these artists make some of the most bizarre...
1: Hi, I'm Diana Wood, the crazy power wash artist.
0: Resourceful...
2: Everything around me inspires me.
0: 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When you meet the people behind the art, you get to appreciate every stroke of genius. Ever walk by a really long food line and think, those people are crazy?
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0: Why would anyone stand hours on their feet before they can sit down to eat?
4: It's the best thing I've ever had.
0: Worth the Wait takes you to the front of America's longest lines to answer one question. Is it worth the wait? From a massive 7-pound burrito to a slice of pie that has locals going crazy. We'll let you know what's worth it and what's not. This is Worth the Wait. This country is full of unusual places to see and amazing things to do. But only the locals really know where to go. On My Go-To, we discover some of the strangest...
5: This is a brain of a gorilla.
0: ...most secret...
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0: 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So here on Out of Office, we're taking you to some of our favorite vacation spots, where the locals show us how to really relax.
6: And I could feel it when I went from one bath to the next.
0: Take in the sights.
7: You can see the mountains, the city, the trees inside of it.
0: And have some fun.
8: Yeah, punch it, Chewy.
0: So finish your last work email and join us as we go out of office.
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0: Here at the Raleigh Beer Garden, we hold the record for the most beers on tap under one roof, and it's 397. We have 222 on the second floor, and we have 144 on the first. Everything from the first floor is going to be from North Carolina. On the second floor, it could be Virginia. It could be all the way to Germany. It's just not brewed here in North Carolina, so we call it the International Bar.
1: Is that a nightmare to restock?
0: Yes, it is definitely a nightmare to restock. It's a fun nightmare, though.
1: It's a fun nightmare. Yes. It's a good problem to be a world record holder.
0: It's a good thing to have. A lot of people, I say 50-50, know what they want. The ones that don't know, that's where our bartenders come in.
2: It's a nice, juicy IPA. It's about 6% ABV. It's one of my favorite on a hot day.
0: Every bartender at my local bar has to master the wall behind them. That's 144 beers that you have to know like the back of your hand. International is 222, so they have to learn a little bit more. But they are obligated to know that wall. We rotate maybe 20 to 30 off each floor monthly, so we don't actually print out a menu. Doing a paper menu would be very tedious, and we would have to replace it at least once a month because we replace 30 beers a month.
1: Yeah.
0: At least.
1: And you're green here at the beer garden.
0: We are green here. You have to ask for a straw.
1: That's
0: We're
1: awesome.
0: Saving the sea turtles.
1: That's awesome.
0: Downstairs at our spirits bar, we feature nothing but liquor drinks at that bar. You're going to have all your cocktails are going to be made at that bar. We try to separate it so that it makes it special for you to go to that bar specifically to do the cocktails. We have Louis Trey here. We also have your well drinks as well, but you can go pretty high up. Louis Trey is $300 a shot, so...
1: There's real trees downstairs in the bar. Are they hollowed out?
0: They are real trees downstairs. It's kind of funny story here. Niall Hanley, our owner, was just riding by an old lady's house one day, and he saw that tree that's actually in front of the spirits bar. And he asked the lady, could he buy the tree? We cut it down, and we put it back together inside the thing. But we knew, everything fits perfectly. We're going for our second world record here. We're going to have 200 of one Wicked Weed beers, just Wicked Weed. And they're going to basically take over the entire store. And nobody's ever done 200. So
1: okay.
0: 150 is the most. So for one company to have.
3: Up next.
4: The Labyrinth is number one. Why a lot of people come out here, because it's so challenging. Every year is a different design.
5: Don't know what I've got to do to get out of here.
3: And later.
6: When I say mead, I mean honey wine. Mead is the oldest alcohol known to man.
3: You're watching My Go-To.
7: Nothing brings people together like a great meal. And at Bite Size, communities coming together around food is what we're all about. Join us as we take you around to some of the best and most unique restaurants around the country. You'll meet the people behind some of the best eats in town and hear the stories behind the meals.
8: Here's my father.

0: Paco Lopez.
1: See some of the craziest dishes they have to offer.
2: We are eating 30 feet of pasta.
1: And meet some of the customers taking on their challenges. Let us add a little flavor to your day at Bite Size. What is true kindness? How can we help our neighbors in need? Maybe it's as simple as a smile or a hug.
3: All sorts of emotions.
4: Yeah.
1: All good is about finding everyday people doing good in their communities.
5: So they come here and they can get their food, personal items, everything.
1: Reaching out.
6: The community has a good heart. I didn't think they would have helped me like this.
1: And putting other people first.
7: It takes them back to who they were when they weren't homeless.
1: Even on a tough day, we're here for you on All Good. The extraordinary bond we have with our pets is unlike any other. Here on Pet Project, we consider our furry friends members of the family, and we know you do, too. So we're introducing you to some of the most amazing pets we've met.
8: This is a duck I keep seeing everywhere.
1: The owners who go above and beyond to help them out.
9: I could tell it was love at first sight.
1: And the stories of resilient pets that inspire us all.
10: You see having Papa Wheelie on camera.
1: So give yourself a treat and join us on Pet Project. We should all be staying active. And here on Pumped, we show you all the different ways members of your community are keeping in shape. Meet people who can make a gym wherever they go.
11: You can literally make anything and everything yours.
1: Proving that age is just a number.
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1: And challenging what we think is possible.
13: Get up, baby. Get up. That's what I love.
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1: 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This country is full of unusual places to see and amazing things to do. But only the locals really know where to go. On My Go-To, we discover some of the strangest...
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18: The Labyrinth is number one. Why a lot of people come out here, because it's so challenging. It's you got moving walls in there. You can't see over the wall, so therefore you have to go through the pattern and trying to find your way out. Every year is a different design. Lots of people tend to think that nobody's crazy enough to take it down every year and put it back up. But that's exactly what we do. Someone real lucky, if they just take the right... Exit, I think 10, 15 minutes. Real lucky. No luck, more minutes. There's been people that come out here that never solved it yet.
19: I'm here at Arata's Pumpkin Farm in Half Moon Bay, and I'm going to be checking out their labyrinth to see if I can make it out.
18: The reason it's world famous is the word has gotten out. I mean, it's all over Europe, and they're talking about this place. Of course, people, when they come here in late July, August, they're visiting this great highway, so there's so many tourists. When they see this maze that's usually up by then, they come out here and they visit it, and then they go and pass the word out.
19: 10 minutes in, no end in sight. Don't know what I've got to do to get out of here. They said it takes about 15 to 20 minutes if you're lucky. I would consider myself not very lucky at this point.
18: This is John Arata Sr. Back in the 30s, he sent his children, two kids, John and Clarence, to go and bring pumpkins for the hogs and for the cattle that he had. Because back then in the 30s, in the Depression years, nobody was buying pumpkins. And on the way back, a couple city folks stopped them. They were passing through with their Model A, and they gave them two bits, and they bought a bunch of pumpkins from them. And that's how they got started here, the Arata Pumpkin Farm. So this is sacred pumpkin ground. Back in the 30s, the first pumpkins were sold here, so this legacy has been going on for quite a while.
19: I would love for someone to be looking over top and just watching me like a mouse in a cage, going back and forth and back and forth.
18: John Arata being the pioneer of the pumpkins, I'm the pioneer of starting the hay maze. Back in ancient Greece years ago, where I'm from, my father was from the island of Crete. That's where they had the Minotaur and the original labyrinth was established. So I wanted to introduce it about 15, 18 years ago to the public, what it would be like to be stuck in a labyrinth like this. There's mazes like this now are beginning to pop up all over the country. We like to say that we are the pioneers because when we first made this, it was unheard of to have a straw maze made out of straw bales.
19: I may grow old here. This might be it. tell my family I love them.
18: The lady that came in about, I want to say about 2 o'clock, 2:30, was an older lady. So time come to close about 7:30, 8 o'clock at night. All the cars are gone. I didn't see her car. Her car was parked way in the back. Here she comes out all sweaty 5-6 hours later. I go, oh my God, I never thought I was able to get out, she says. And it was so difficult back then to where we had to make it more simplistic for people.
19: Oh, heck no. Oh man, I'm going back to the trap door. Son.
18: Right now, if I was to go through, I have an idea where the way to go. I don't want to give it up to everybody, but yes, I can find a way out. Although we have been making the place in the past where we all got locked out because we closed the right path and we couldn't get out, so we had to open a new path. It happens quite a bit.
19: 35 minutes and counting. We are very close, but not close enough. Another dead end.
18: So when people come here for half an hour, 2 hours, 5 hours, they really get this, how can I say, this feeling that they're out in a farm, like someplace unique other than anything that they've seen. And that's what we thrive on. We thrive being so different from everyone else. And that's what keeps us, I think, so popular here. And we've been successful all these years because it has never been about money. It has been about making people happy.
19: Oh, boy. No way. No way. Ladies and gentlemen, once again, for your viewing pleasure, it could be, it might be, it is 38 minutes, 55 seconds, and I have found my way to the exit. For those of you that want to check out Arata's Pumpkin Farms Labyrinth, good luck.
17: 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Up next,
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3: We should all be staying active. And here on Pumped, we show you all the different ways members of your community are keeping in shape. 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
2: Right now, tightening my hose.
4: I started having to convince everybody that mead was a thing. And then Matt tried the mead that I was making, and now we are convincing everybody mead is a thing.
5: Pretty much. Yeah.
4: I remember my first taste of mead was the stuff that I actually brewed. So nothing was a complete failure because it taught me a lot.
5: It was booze. I was 18. In college.
4: And it was free.
5: And it was free.
4: For almost 7 years, I was trying to find the exact type of mead that I liked. So I trialed and errored pretty much everything. Mead's perception in general is pretty interesting. And when I say mead, I mean honey wine and not meat, which a lot of people think we're saying normally. We brew our honey wine right here. This is a meadery that Matt and I created together, All Wise Meadery. We start by receiving our honey delivery. We are considered a farm winery, which means that we use all New York local state products. In the same way that New York pizza and bagels are delicious, we think the same thing with our mead. Where your bees are living, how they're pollinating, and what they're pollinating is going to make your honey taste so different. So subsequently, when you make a mead out of that honey, tastes vastly different. We buy a lot of honey, about 3,000 pounds of honey at any time. We mix it together with warm water. Then we mix it with our yeast, and after we're done with that, it's pretty much ready to ferment. Then we pump it into another fermenter. We send it up into the machine. It fills them, corks them, labels them, and then this is an old Scandinavian symbol. It's called the Volknut. Kind of generally represents rebirth. Mead is the oldest alcohol known to man. It was first found sometime 3000 BC. In general, a lot of the perception about it is kind of this antique drink. While Matt and I both love that kind of stuff, we also knew that in modernity, mead needed to change a little bit.
5: Just like beer and just like wine, there is a range that mead can have.
4: When I tell people what the flavor is like, I don't like to explain it too much. I could talk your ear off, but I think you should just probably drink it.

0: I'm Christina Brenz. 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Super cute crisis, but it's a real serious matter where a lot of them do get euthanized. 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
1: Some of the kittens, they're really innocent, so it's really fun to play with.
0: Our objective with this summer pop-up is to help save kittens, working with Stray Cat Alliance and Kitten Rescue during kitten season this summer. 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
9: I'm Alicia Vitarelli.
10: And I'm Maggie Kent. Tonight on FYI Philly.
11: Here's the magic.
9: There's a fried chicken boom, and we're jumping on the bandwagon.
12: We make it fun.
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10: Plus, we meet a woman crafting diva dolls.
15: Yeah.
9: And explore a mind-bending exhibit. Hey, everyone, and welcome to FYI Philly. We are at City Hall's Dilworth Park this week.
10: Uh-huh, and the retro roller skating rink just opened for the season. We've got our skates here. We are ready to roll.
9: Anything can happen. It's been a second since I've been out there, but we're going to start you off with some comfort food.
10: And a spicy trend that's growing here in Philadelphia.
16: The hot chicken is a hot scene in Philadelphia right now.
17: Baba's Hot Chicken is the ninth restaurant from the Osmanoli brothers.
16: That's a beautiful sandwich.
17: Refugees from the Kosovo War as children. Now they have a new space that honors their grandfather.
16: Baba's means grandfather in Albanian. He had a chicken farm that was his baby. Every time we go back home, he would make us these chicken sandwiches.
17: Baba was in town for the grand opening.
16: His dream was always to have his own restaurant.
17: And he got to see that dream through his grandson. Featuring a menu inspired by his chicken sandwiches.
16: Baba's Original.
17: That has house slaw and Baba's Sauce, a take on Southern comeback sauce.
16: So good, y'all come back now.
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16: This one is the hot mac.
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16: Every single thing we do is from scratch.
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17: That's 1,740,000 Scoville units.
16: It's hot. It all depends on how you want it.
17: There are classic sides and sweets.
16: We got some grandma cookies.
17: And beers on tap from the brothers Mount Airy Brewery, Tosca.
16: Mount Airy Ale. Let's bring that fast casual environment with beer to Baba.
17: Their father, also a Kosovar refugee, lives in the States.
16: Our father came here in 99.
18: I had to work very hard.
19: Your hard work paid off.
18: Yes.
17: And Baba visits when he can to see his family's American dream.
16: You just take it all in and be grateful for what you have.
18: This is everything what happens here.
17: Incredibly, Musa Kaidomchi was part of that same Kosovar refugee airlift operation in 1999.
18: Came to Fort Dix, New Jersey, 17-year-old.
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18: Flavor is there.
17: Coming a long way since landing at Fort Dix in 1999.
18: The opportunity was given. I took it. I succeeded, raised my family, and here I am today.
11: A lot of greatness happens in here.
17: Reda Lubbock came to the U.S. from Northwest Africa.
11: I'm originally from Morocco. I came here when I was 9 years old.
17: He just opened Old City Eatery IDK Philly this spring.
12: Here's the magic.
11: The concept is a smash burgers and Nashville hot chicken.
17: The name stems from a weekly discussion with his wife.
11: When I'm going out with my wife, you know, you ask her, where do you want to go? She's always like, I don't know.
17: Now, IDK is an actual destination.
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11: Squeeze, comes right back into place.
17: With recipes Retta created himself.
11: That's a spicy one right there.
17: The Nashville hot chicken comes with different spice levels.
11: Our spice levels are mild, hot, and hell. You ready to meet the devil?
17: There's an American Wagyu smash burger.
11: Ready for this one?
17: They serve loaded fries. Chopped burger meat is combined with onions, roasted red peppers, jalapenos, and mushrooms, topped with cheese and a house cilantro sauce.
11: Nacho fries.
17: Before the restaurant, Retta helped other eateries with their social media.
11: A little bit of devil dust.
17: Now, he has a spot of his own.
11: I always had a dream of owning my own business. I'm grateful. It's been a nice journey.
9: Now, just because it's hot chicken doesn't mean plant-based eaters are left out in the cold.
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9: All right. Now, from chicken to steak.
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13: Gazzo Steaks trekked a truck to Pottstown just over a year ago, bringing classic Philly cheesesteaks to the outskirts of town.
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13: Mike Lamson and Joe Lewis left their hometown for the loves of their lives.
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14: 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It took off underneath our feet pretty quickly.
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20: This is my first time. I would definitely recommend it.
13: To repeat visitors.
20: I'm a regular here. I come here probably 2 or 3 times a week.
13: With some newfound friends along the way.
21: They're honestly good people.
13: Joe grew up in the food biz.
15: My grandfather owned 3 restaurants in South Philly.
13: Mike was corporate.
14: This is fairly new to me. I've been in a few different industries.
13: Now they say they're excited to take their recipe for success and continue to grow.
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22: 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So we light up sparklers and just turn it into real life.
17: 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Here you'll see an entire wall of clocks all set to 1111.
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17: Owner Benicia Whitney adopted the theme from her childhood.
22: As I was growing up, every time I support 11-11. I definitely wish for a gold.
17: She says customers time their arrivals to do the same.
22: People that literally come here about 10:30 to wait around for 11-11. 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I hope you made a wish.
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17: Pops of grass dot the walls
22: to have a different texture somewhere.
17: The lights are clouds.
22: Even though you pray and you look down, why not look up? So I thought of the clouds. I made them out of cotton.
17: She also kicks in at the grill.
22: 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These here are just home recipes, home cooking skills.
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17: The Make-A-Wish cake is a stack of square pancakes served to celebrate.
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17: Benicia created 11-11 while working as a nursing aide at CHOP.
22: I had about, I can literally say, over 50 jobs in my whole life.
17: But she says she knew she wanted to be an entrepreneur.
22: I studied business management. I graduated from Community College, Philadelphia.
17: She made her wish to have a successful business. 1 year later,
22: I believe it worked. Because look where I'm at.
0: 11-11, make a wish.
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13: 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And this is the Lunchaholic.
1: It's four fried shrimp, a piece of our fried fish, fries, four hush puppies, and four wing dings.
13: Brunchaholics is a creation of Aaron Anderson, who entered the Philly food scene in 2020.
12: I became a franchisee for the original hot dog factory.
23: How you want your wings?
13: He opened his doors just as the world was shutting down for COVID-19.
12: I was sitting there like, you know, what do I do? This is the jerk chicken dog. I went on to open about five different locations.
13: Now he's adding brunch to his restaurant resume, a concept he came up with after meeting Chef Terrence Clark, who proudly identifies as a brunchaholic.
1: Absolutely. Big brunchaholic.
13: They've opened Brunchaholics in Fishtown, Cherry Hill, and most recently, Chester.
1: It's a hot honey right here.
13: Chef Terrence says his food is inspired by his childhood summers in Maryland with his great-grandmother.
1: And you would wake up in the morning to her cooking downstairs.
13: He learned to cook from three generations of women in his family.
1: I take some of the stuff that were my favorites growing up, and we just put a different spin on them.
13: You can BYOB or try one of their specialty mocktails.
12: On Saturdays, we have a live DJ, and on Sunday, we have a live band.
13: Chef Terrence changes the menu every 45 days using seasonal ingredients from local farms.
1: We make everything from scratch.
12: Most importantly, it supports the community that we're in.
10: Aaron is hoping to have 10 Brunchaholics around the area by 2025.
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3: Worth the Wait takes you to the front of America's longest lines to answer one question. Is it worth the wait? From a massive 7-pound burrito to a slice of pie that has locals going crazy, we'll let you know what's worth it and what's not. This is Worth the Wait. This country is full of unusual places to see and amazing things to do. But only the locals really know where to go. On My Go-To, we discover some of the strangest...
23: This is a brain of a gorilla.
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3: 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So here on Out of Office, we're taking you to some of our favorite vacation spots, where the locals show us how to really relax.
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3: Take in the sights.
27: You can see the mountains, the city, the trees inside of it.
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9: 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We are back at the Retro Roller Rink, open for another season at City Hall's Dilworth Park. 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
29: This is the studio of La Diva Dolls.
9: Tiffany Dean has been making dolls for 27 years.
29: This is like when the doll really starts coming to life.
9: She calls her creations La Diva Dolls.
29: And this is Marley.
9: It all started when Tiffany needed a new way to provide for her family.
29: I was married at the time. We had 3 boys and I was pregnant. I go in with the eyes usually first.
9: For those first dolls, she used tools that were passed down from her seamstress sister.
29: I made my first doll just off of instinct alone. Took me about a week, and then within a week I sold it and went and bought groceries. And mouth is the next part.
9: Through her dolls, Tiffany aims to capture the essence of Black women from head to toe.
29: It just made sense for me to create dolls that represent my daughter, represent me, represent my mother. This is the same hair that we use when we're braiding hair.
9: Each doll is one of a kind.
29: Voila.
9: She built her business through word of mouth and at vending events.
29: It's all a part of the process. The pandemic is when I got serious about it.
9: In 2020, Tiffany found herself stuck in the house and turned to Facebook Live.
29: I would do inspirational quotes just to get people by, and then I'd make dolls.
9: And once she put her dolls on TikTok, business started booming.
29: I literally was getting orders from all over the world. I'm poor Ivy.
9: With the help of her niece, she created her LLC and website. There's also an option for a customizable doll called Tailored Divas.
29: You purchase the doll and then I send you the questionnaire. And then I create what I want to create based upon your needs. I use camouflage and a combination of African prints. Sometimes I just want to paint. I call her Fly Girl. Then I had started selling the prints as well.
9: Tiffany says creating helps with her mental health.
29: Color is the one thing that's always saved me when darkness tries to come in. I use sheet music a lot because I think that Black women are musical.
9: Her dolls have been featured at doll shows and at the Colored Girl Museum.
29: Eventually, I'm going to have a storefront where people can come in and I'm going to turn it into a full experience. Her little ballet shoes are painted.
9: She hopes her dolls will help Black women and girls feel seen.
29: When people look at something that looks like them, I know that it will resonate with them. I want to normalize them identifying with what they look like.
9: I love what she's doing here. And Tiffany also plans to expand her brand to t-shirts, cosmetic bags, and more.
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7: 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Why?
8: The mansion is split up into four separate rooms with three different puzzles in each one. It's a really fun way to test your creativity, teamwork, and communication skills. And the Mindbender Mansion is open to explore.
7: High five.
8: We're here in the Mindbender Mansion at the Delaware Museum of Nature and Science. This is an interactive exhibit and ways to engage problem solving and test your brain power. Yeah! All right, what are we going to go for next? In each room of the mansion, you'll get a clue. You'll get a word. You enter that word into a screen in each room of the mansion, and after the video you get a little password, and then at the end of the mansion, once you get all of the passwords, get your picture printed on the wall of fame and get a picture to take home with you. Yeah. One really fun one is the conveyor belt moving at different speeds.
11: Thank you.
8: People to be able to put in different pieces of the puzzle, and if you get enough correctly, you can get a little clue at the end. The Mindbender Mansion was created by the Oregon Museum of Science and Industry. It's displayed at various museums and organizations around the country, so we're very fortunate to have it here. My favorite part is seeing when kids are able to complete all of the puzzles and just the excitement and joy at the end when finally get all of the passwords right and you get to have your picture printed. It's great to explore, to try to figure out what that password is. Good job.
14: The Mindbender Mansion exhibit is at the Delaware Museum of Nature and Science through May 12th.
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28: So they come here and they can get their food, personal items, everything.
3: Reaching out.
30: The community has a good heart. 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
3: Even on a tough day, we're here for you on All Good. The extraordinary bond we have with our pets is unlike any other. 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
9: 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And I love the easy shutoff after 2 hours as well, so mom's not having to deal with that. We got Cozy Earth, an ABC exclusive and an ABC favorite.
16: Feels good. It's all weather. 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So it comes in multiple sizes, from extra small all the way to double XL. And the thing I like about this is it's really, for me, it's all season. 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And the thing I like about this is it's really, for me, it's all season. There are heavy bathrobes that are uncomfortable to wear year-round. The waffle robe is all season.
9: Happy Mother's Day to you, Sam.
16: Thank you. Here we go. 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
9: Right?
16: Smells so good already. Vanilla-scented.
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16: 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Now, these are everywhere, but they're hard to get.
9: Yeah.
16: It's that Lululemon Everywhere bag.
9: Everywhere bag, right? 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
16: Yeah.
9: Lots of colors. And these are completely water-resistant fabrics, so that's helpful as well. You know, you see people all the time on the sidewalk wearing these.
16: Yeah, and it's not just a gift for mom. It's really a gift for anyone or a gift for yourself. So make sure you load up on those because they're so hard to find. Or your coworker. And here's another ABC exclusive from 1-800-Flower-Bouquets. Everyone's going to be looking for flowers for Mother's Day anyway. You can get this done ahead. You don't have to hit the streets.
9: They expect to deliver 20 million stems on Mother's Day, but you also have the option to get a one-of-a-kind bouquet from a local florist. It smells so good. It looks beautiful. Every mom deserves a bouquet on Mother's Day.
16: Look at this. This is plant of the year. You can also get this done as well. A philodendron, you don't want to miss it.
9: I love it. So scan that QR code, and we'll see you next time on It's a Big Deal. Some good stuff, right? You can find the link to shop all those deals at 6abc.com/FYI.
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9: The Philadelphia Ballet is dancing The Dream.
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1: 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On Stroke of Genius, we find creativity from all over the country and take you inside the minds of their brilliant creators. Learn how these artists make some of the most bizarre...
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1: Worth the Wait takes you to the front of America's longest lines to answer one question. Is it worth the wait? From a massive 7-pound burrito to a slice of pie that has locals going crazy, we'll let you know what's worth it and what's not. This is Worth the Wait. This country is full of unusual places to see and amazing things to do. But only the locals really know where to go. On My Go-To, we discover some of the strangest...
11: This is a brain of a gorilla.
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1: 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Nothing brings people together like a great meal. And at Bite Size, communities coming together around food is what we're all about. Join us as we take you around to some of the best and most unique restaurants around the country. 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
12: Here's my father, Paco Lopez.
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1: 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Let us add a little flavor to your day at Bite Size. What is true kindness? How can we help our neighbors in need? 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
13: Yeah.
1: All Good is about finding everyday people doing good in their communities.
15: So they come here and they can get their food, personal items, everything.
1: Reaching out.
30: The community has a good heart. 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
7: This week's FYI Philly is sponsored by Philadelphia Ballet's The Dream, adapted from Midsummer Night's Dream by William Shakespeare, with George Balanchine's Prodigal Son.
9: Hey, everyone. Welcome back to FYI Philly. Philadelphia Ballet is wrapping up a monumental season.
14: And they got two classics on tap, one drama and one comedy.
8: As the Philadelphia Ballet continues to celebrate its 60th season, the company is dancing The Dream.
10: The story of the Midsummer Night's Dream by Frederick Ashton. There's a lot of comedy involved.
8: It's paired with the dramatic Prodigal Son. It's
13: one of these deep stories about unconditional love.
10: It's one of the few story ballets of George Balanchine, and we always want to keep our father figure in all of our programs.
13: The juxtaposition of the two pieces is really going to be an experience for the audience.
8: There will be five performances over 4 days at the Academy of Music.
10: The Midsummer Night's Dream is a cute story about summer love and all these different fairies. Titania and Oberon and Puck, they're the three main characters. It's a lot of twists in the story.
13: It's hard to do ballets with comedy because you have to have that perfect timing.
10: The dancing is also very, very challenging. The most difficult part is the donkey. It's played by male dancer on point. It's a really, really fun ballet.
13: George Balanchine's Prodigal Son, just a beautiful ballet, very deep and meaningful.
10: About a son that thinks that he could do better on his own and the importance of family.
13: There's really the experience of a lot of different emotions.
10: They're both very different, but telling two very beautiful stories.
14: Philadelphia Ballet performs The Dream and George Balanchine's Prodigal Son, May 9th through the 12th at the Academy of Music.
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14: Our thanks to Center City District for hosting us this week. The roller rink here through June 30th.
9: Here we go.
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23: The Festival of Holidays is our perfect opportunity for us to celebrate holidays from around the world, whether it's Christmas, Navidad, Diwali, Kwanzaa. There's celebration, music, all kinds of opportunities for us to do that, and we bring in, especially the food section, something different every year.
18: Yeah, and Disney puts so much into it that's just like little things that you wouldn't even think of looking at that you look at. And somehow it's festive for the holidays, and it's awesome.
23: It is actually really a great opportunity for us to say, well, what are the traditions that people love, but how can we take a different take on that tradition? So a Haunted Mansion holiday is a great example. So Jack Skellington comes in and decorates the Haunted Mansion just in his special way that he does, the Jack Skellington way.
24: Have you been good this year? Ho, ho, ho!
23: It's a tribute to the Haunted Mansion, which just celebrated 50 years.
21: So when we're talking about the decorations themselves, how many strings of lights and tinsel and everything else?
23: I can give you a couple of examples. So one, the Sleeping Beauty's Wintertime Castle here, 126,000 LED lights. Over now at Small World Holiday, 50,000 glittering lights on the facade itself, and the pathways leading up to it, another 400,000.
25: Ready, next time.
23: So let's talk about our Christmas tree, right?
0: Please.
23: We have a 60-foot-tall Christmas tree. It has 1,500 Victorian-inspired decorations, because you are on Main Street, turn of the century. And then it has 100 of the faux candles of varying sizes just to help tie it all together.
0: Merchandise is big here. What are, like, the three big ticket? You've got to leave with three of these items.
2: You've got to have an ugly sweater. Let's be honest. Who doesn't like a sweater that lights up? Number two, you got to have Mickey and Minnie. But definitely by far the hottest item, and has been for a while, is our spirit jerseys. They're our number one ticket item, even during the summer.
0: A lot of this stuff is very Instagrammable on social
2: definitely.
0: Media. What are some of the items that people love to put on their social media? So let's do this so I can Instagram it. Happy holidays. Now, I keep my Christmas decorations in a box under my bed.
23: Yes.
0: Where does Disneyland keep its holiday decorations?
23: So we have some hideaway places, certain places. We keep it hidden in here. You'll never know where they are. But there is another off-site area where we keep a lot of our holiday decorations. And we have teams that are making sure that they're looking as great as they can all year long.
0: There is so much to see and do here during the holiday season, and one thing you don't want to miss is the entertainment. Hit it, boys! Jing, jing-a-ling, jing.

0: we come here together to enjoy the spirit, the happiness.
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2: So William, walk me through the calendar of events and the shows, and because it's shows, it's parades, it's fireworks, everything. There's a lot going on. Just give me a quick play-by-play of what we can expect, especially for the holiday season.
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2: Viva Navidad! Tell us, what's this all about?
4: Sure, so we're celebrating the holidays here at Disney California Adventure with Viva Navidad, a street celebration party. We've got Donald, he's our leader with his two caballeros, Panchito and Jose. And they're leading us through this musical celebration of Brazilian and Mexican dance.
2: What makes the holidays at the Disneyland Resort so magical and so special?
4: I think it really is about bringing families together and bringing friends together. Everybody's so busy the whole year, and then you come together during the holidays, and that's the most important thing, is being together.
2: Who puts these things together? How do these shows and these ideas come to life, and how long does that take?
3: Well, it takes a team. We at the Disneyland Resort love working as a team with all of our creative folks and our operational partners. We spend so much time working as a team to develop these magical experiences for our guests. And it starts almost a year out each year. We're starting and developing that far in advance to make sure that we hit it for our guests. We absolutely love bringing that sort of magic.
2: It's not all just festive and fun during the holidays. It's also about the food, too. During the holidays, the Disneyland Resort serves up some very tasty, special holiday treats. Francesca, you have the best job in the world, and I imagine it's even better during the holidays here at Disneyland, right?
5: Yes. It's definitely dressing Mickey up as Santa or making a snowflake and having a snowman cake pop. It's just fun, and it's magic.
2: Do you have a particular favorite item?
5: One of my favorites are definitely our cake pops. I love anything with detailed work. That's my favorite.
2: Why are the holidays at the Disneyland Resort so special?
4: Oh, that's a good question. I would say the food, obviously, because we're all here for the treats, right?
5: Yes.
2: You guys have come up with absolutely amazing dishes for the holidays.
5: Yes.
2: Gracie, tell us about some of these things.
6: Well, as you can see, Disney Festival of Holidays likes to, you know, get those different traditions that I guess like to celebrate and put them into our food. I mean, we got holiday cookies, we got shrimp and grits with andouille sausage. I mean, we got a turkey and stuffing tamale. Talk about migrating two holidays into one.
2: There's this fantastic card that you can get here if you come down during
6: yes.
2: the holidays.
6: So,
2: how does this work?
6: So this is our Sip and Savor Pass. You just come, purchase the pass, one-time fee, and it's got 8 amazing tabs that you can exchange it for a main entree, a dessert, or a non-alcoholic beverage.
2: And what if I'm a vegetarian? What if I'm a vegan? Is there something for everyone?
6: Yes, something
2: oh my
6: for
2: goodness.
6: Everyone. And I actually have one for you to taste right now.
2: Oh, you do? I can try this?
6: I do.
2: Oh.
6: So this is our plant-based shepherd's upside-down pie.
2: I'm scared to break the puff pastry, but...
6: See?
2: Okay, so that's the food, but there are beverage options here. So what have
6: yes.
2: we got?
6: So this is our churro toffee cold
2: Get
6: brew.
2: Get out.
6: Yes.
2: I needed that at 6 o'clock this morning.
6: Micro brews.
2: What is special about the holidays when we come into the Candy Palace?
5: Of course, we have our apples, our decorated apples, which is a big must if you're coming to the park.
2: I'm going to make this, and I feel like I can do it.
5: Straight down.
2: Oh,
5: so you're going to
2: okay.
5: put it straight in, and you're going to do it halfway.
2: Okay, I'm half in.
5: Then go ahead and lift it up real quick and make sure you shake all that chocolate. Go ahead and get your chocolate drops.
2: All right. No, but this is a mini that nobody will have ever seen before.
5: So now we're going to go for the sugar.
2: Okay.
5: So we're going to cover all that white chocolate up.
2: So now I've done that.
5: Okay, so now we're going to finish her off
2: yep.
5: by putting a hat on her. So go ahead and put it in milk chocolate.
2: This?
5: Yes.
2: Right.
5: And then put it right on her ears.
2: On her ears?
5: Yes.
2: What do you reckon? Sorry, Minnie. But look, Merry Christmas.
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0: there's Disney's California Adventure, but don't overlook Downtown Disney, because that's where you'll find some of the most outrageous desserts ever.
1: Our milkshakes are not your standard milkshake. When you see these milkshakes, your mouth is going to drop. They are exciting, they're fun, they're colorful, and they are big.
2: I love the crazy shakes. I think they're so much fun. And Black Tack, it's the perfect place to have their crazy shakes in a place where you are fully ready to indulge. And now there's one at Downtown Disney.
1: Black Tap originated in New York City. It started off as a small burger joint, 15 seats only, and it quickly began to grow its popularity over its crazy shakes.
3: I ordered the cotton candy milkshake. It just looks kind of crazy and fun, and it's just kind of a novelty thing to give it a shot and see how you like it.
1: Once the milkshakes began to come about with the company, and they soon added on two other concepts in New York, they started expanding overseas, Geneva, Dubai, Abu Dhabi, Vegas. And then now we have our first location in California, which is great because it's right here in Downtown Disney.
4: To know that it was from the East Coast and now it's coming to the West Coast, I think is really exciting.
1: Here in Downtown Disney, there are tons of families, and it really brings a lot of excitement, and the kids are just really wowed by the crazy milkshakes. Here on Disney property, we have folks celebrating all types of things, from anniversaries and birthdays. One of the fan favorites is the cake shake. It has sprinkles around the rim. It has an actual piece of birthday cake right on top. We love to put a candle in it. People get really excited when we bring it out to the table. It's a huge wow factor.
2: There's an exclusive one here in Downtown Disney called the Strawberry Shortcake Shake, and it's delicious.
1: The Strawberry Shortcake Milkshake, it actually has a strawberry ice cream bar right in the center of it. It is a strawberry-based milkshake, and it has white cake crumbles around the rim of the glass, as well as sprinkled on top of the whipped cream with strawberry drizzle that we make in-house. The Bam Bam Shake is a staple of Black Tap. It has Fruity Pebbles around the rim. It has Fruity Pebbles inside of the vanilla-based milkshake, as well as on top of the whipped cream. It has half of a Pop-Tart inside of it, as well as a Fruity Pebble Rice Krispie bar and a Laffy Taffy. Our milkshakes are extremely popular on social media. As soon as they come out to the table, people are wowed by them, and they spend more time, I think, photographing the shakes than it does to actually eat the milkshake. Extremely popular on social media. As soon as they come out to the table, people are wowed by them, and they spend more time, I think, photographing the shakes than it does to actually eat the milkshake.
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5: 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When you meet the people behind the art, you get to appreciate every stroke of genius. 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

0: 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On My Go-To, we head on down the side streets to find the beloved places you won't want to miss. 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Here on Pet Project, we consider our furry friends members of the family, and we know you do too. So we're introducing you to some of the most amazing pets we've met. 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On Stroke of Genius, we find creativity from all over the country. 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
1: To the Disneyland Resort without getting on a few rides, right? Now we've got a really moving story. There's a woman in Granada Hills who's battling breast cancer. She posted on Facebook that she wanted to see the Christmas lights. Her friend saw the post and magic happened. ABC 7 community journalist Gabriella Millian has her story.
2: One little tumor the size of a pea sent cancer to all my bones, it's in my spine, and my shoulders, my arms, down into my legs. I remember it being absolutely surreal. It was absolutely terrifying. And they put me immediately into the hospital. I started wanting to go back to being 12 or whatever, because I remember as long as I watched Disney movies and anything that would take me away from where I was and what I was doing. So constant happiness. All I did was I said one little post. You know, I don't know how much longer I have. Right at the top of my bucket list is to go back. I want to feel like a child again, but I want to take someone else through it. I wanted to live through someone else going to Disneyland and being the kid, seeing it for the first time. So my daughter's girlfriend, she had never been.
3: When I saw the post from Dana that she had a bucket list to go to Disneyland because she had a shorter window, it was like an incredibly powerful wake-up call. So I think the next day I wrote a blog post about it, and I posted it in a Facebook group for our high school class, and I invited folks to give what they could to make the difference that we were there to make. And she said, which is very clear, that she wanted to see the holiday lights at Disneyland one last time before cancer might steal her last breath. Well, that doesn't stop you in your tracks. I don't know what it will.
2: That was kind of the amazing part of this. I think we saw each other at our 10-year reunion 30 years ago. That just one simple mention of I have, you know, cancer and that I was sick and that I actually had this bucket list. And these people from 40 years ago sprang up and didn't ask any questions. Within a day or two, everybody was, what can we do to help? And that's community. Nancy never thought twice. She just sprang into action, said, look, one of our former high school friends is in trouble and we have to do something.
4: So it's been kind of just me and her for a long time. So she's kind of like, I always say she's like my ride or die. So like, it's literally been us against the world. She's always encouraged me to have an inner child, because I was that kid that everybody says grows up at a really early age.
3: We can't find a cure for cancer right this minute. We may not be able to bring her a casserole. We don't know what's going to lighten her load. But what I was really appreciating is that she made a very specific request. I would really like to go to Disneyland one last time. Okay, let's do it.
4: Thank you, because honestly, it couldn't have happened without them. The surprise alone was one of the sweetest things. It was the most amazing trip to Disney I've ever had. Thank you. They changed everything. Like, they've changed our whole perspective on being positive and keeping the fight going.
5: Straight ahead, more fun from the Disneyland Resort. Plus, why you need to squeeze a visit to the local club into your busy schedule.
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7: 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Is it worth the wait? From a massive 7-pound burrito to a slice of pie that has locals going crazy, we'll let you know what's worth it and what's not. This is Worth the Wait. This country is full of unusual places to see and amazing things to do. But only the locals really know where to go. On My Go-To, we discover some of the strangest...
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16: We come every second Thursday a month. We don't miss that.
17: I just love playing music. I love it. There's still a little bit of, how should I say, a little bit of old culture in
18: it. Music's been... my life for a long time.
19: I'm really, really happy that this kind of music goes on.
20: They're keeping kind of, you know, long-standing musical traditions alive.
18: Hi, I'm Don Millick. I'm the group leader for Just Accordions at the Phoenix Club in Anaheim, California. Just Accordions. Our moniker is YA. J-A for yes, actually, but really stands for Just Accordions. On the second Thursday of every month, we get together with accordionists here from the Southern California area. I never know who's going to show up. It's a free-for-all, so to speak. It's just comprised of players who enjoy playing the accordion. Try to keep this event to just accordions. We typically don't have any other instruments here unless it's accompanied by an accordion. It gives us a big thrill when people are here on our dance floor dancing to our music.
21: We have a good time playing. Our guests have a good time playing.
22: This is rewarding. The crowd that comes down here, they appreciate it. They love it.
16: Makes me feel like in the clouds.
20: They're kind of keeping some old traditions alive, but bringing some new freshness to it.
19: And I think that this is the great way to pass the tradition on younger generations.
6: E-I-E-I-E-O. E-I-E-I-E-O.
18: We have some younger players here who I think when I retire out of this, I don't know when that'll be, when I can't, my fingers don't move, I guess. Hopefully they'll take over.
1: Now that looks really fun. And speaking of fun, we are having a great time here at the Disneyland Resort. And you know, when the sun goes down here, the entertainment heats up.
0: I love coming here with my family. I love being here with my friends.
2: Because there's the magic that's part of Disney that's just every day, but there's that extra spirit for the holidays.
1: What goes into the holiday shows specifically to make them really special and memorable, but also something that everyone can enjoy no matter where you come from or what religion or whatever you might be a part of?
3: Well, Disney magic truly is at the core of what we do, whether it's one of our street parades or one of our fireworks shows or our World of Colors Season of Light nighttime spectacular here at Disney California Adventure. 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
1: You mentioned World of Color earlier. Is there something special for the holidays with World of Color?
3: Yes, World of Color Season of Light does celebrate a whole bunch of Disney classic holiday moments and winter moments. So it's a wonderful way to relive your favorite Disney animated feature moments from all those films. To end your night at Disneyland Park would be the Believe in Holiday Magic fireworks show. It's beautiful. If you stand on Main Street USA, you're surrounded by the spirit of the season, and it even ends with a magical snowfall. It's the perfect way to end the day.
0: It's just a special place to me.
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0: Nothing brings people together like a great meal. And at Bite Size, communities coming together around food is what we're all about. Join us as we take you around to some of the best and most unique restaurants around the country. You'll meet the people behind some of the best eats in town and hear the stories behind the meals.
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0: 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Descendants.
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5: I'm nervous, but I think it's like the pre-show nerves that are coming in hot. But I'm feeling really excited. I think we've put together a great show.
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10: From Zombies comes Malachi Barton, Makana Knight, and Sway Mbatia. They're joined by Descendants stars Leomani Segura, Dara Renee, Kiara Romero, and Alexandro Bird. Joining Malachi and Leomani, also from Camp Rock, is Hudson Stone.
12: It's all about the feeling that you got to put into the show, the energy that you put in. I think as long as we're having fun and doing what we love, then it's going to be a great show.
4: We're all so excited, but also the nerves are definitely there. We just want to put on a good show for you guys.
10: What can fans expect when they see you guys come out on stage?
13: Sparkle. Lots of sparkle, lots of glitter, lots of colors.
4: I was just going to say very vibrant colors.
13: Yes, costume changes. Uh-huh. Intensely.
4: Oh, and also lots of high heels.
10: We took a closer look at the ladies' favorite costumes.
13: It's so funny that we're here because one of my favorites. Ooh, let me just
14: make room.
13: This is one of my favorites. Hold on, please. I don't want to walk away. This is one of my favorites. I feel like, I mean, all the icons. Also love.
15: Oh, no.
16: Oh, she's cute.
13: This
16: she's
13: sparkly cool. Number. It's giving me Janet Jackson vibes, right?
16: Don't play.
13: Yeah.
17: I'm a fan of a denim moment. I'm a fan of a denim, if you couldn't tell.
16: Hey.
13: Shout out. Shout out, denim. We love you.
4: One of my favorites would have to be Perfect Princess. Look how
16: he's
4: cute.
16: So perfect.
4: Look at the skirts.
16: It's so
4: perfect. It's so perfect, Princess.
10: Next up, the guys showed us what fans don't usually get to see.
5: You guys following?
18: This is the boys' changing room. Ooh, come on. Ooh. Come
5: need
18: on, Mike.
5: That. Need that.
18: This is fun. She has our names, as you can see.
5: Behind me is a special little space. If you look down there, that is the toaster. That is the little jumpy thing that I come out of in the beginning of the show. I think there is a tentacle.
13: Wow!
12: Oh, wait, this might be my new favorite prop.
18: I like this prop a lot.
5: Our stage right entrance is right here. The mics that talks to Sir Murph. And that's a big light screen. And then over here
12: should we take him up?
18: Yes.
12: This is behind where this big wall will come out. That's where we enter. We've got two side stage entrances if we want to go. Sway's drum kit. This is Hudson's definitely not in here box. Because I'm definitely not in here ever.
5: Jumbotron. That's this. Let's go. Thanks for coming backstage.
3: Yeah!
10: In the latest Descendants movie, Wicked Wonderland, Red and Chloe find that changing the past can have some unexpected consequences. Our George Pinocchio was at the world premiere in Hollywood.
1: Not quite what we expected now. They see a perfect princess, a royal smile for everyone.
14: In Descendants, Wicked Wonderland, a story plays out involving Red, the daughter of the Queen of Hearts, along with Chloe Charming, Cinderella's kid, and other descendants of Disney heroes and villains.
15: She's trying to be better, but definitely, like, in this new timeline, people look up to her as a princess, and she's trying to define what that means for her and figure out how she can be a leader.
14: While the movie features plenty of music, Malia Baker, who plays Chloe, says it also comes with a message, or maybe several.
15: I feel like there's a lot of lessons that not only I've learned, but I'm excited to pass down for generations so that they can feel like they're seen, represented, and heard.
1: Figure it out together.
14: Also back for another journey, actress and music star Rita Ora as the Queen of Hearts.
19: Good morning, time to wake up, you got a big day today.
20: I do.
14: Rita was also excited to sing with the film's other mother, Brandi Norwood, who's back as Cinderella.
21: It's been on my bingo card list for, I don't know, since the beginning of time, okay? It's like, who doesn't want to sing with Brandi?
14: Descendants, Wicked Wonderland introduces us to some new characters, including Red's sister, Pink.
1: Hey,
15: new. Pink is a very bubbly, over-the-top. She's extremely glittery and sparkly. She's just magic.
1: There's no strategy when you're dancing with the enemy. Watch out.
22: We do look through the eyes of magic when you're a kid, and this franchise really does offer that to the world, and I'm so grateful to be part of it.
23: I think what's fun about Descendants is the villains aren't so villainous. That's what you realize. And they think they're villainous, but not really.
24: I'll destroy Wonderland!
14: What a wonderful night here in Hollywood. Descendants Wicked Wonderland is streaming now on Disney+.
10: Thanks, George. Before Wicked Wonderland premiered, I had the opportunity to visit the set on a very special day.
25: It's some of the cast, Chloe and Red's last day, rap day. Come with me. I'll show you around.
10: You may know this song. I got to learn that dance from choreographer Emilio Dussau, with the cast joining us for a quick warm-up session.
15: Perfect Princess is so fun, and I think the story that it tells is just so ironic and so funny.
10: I also got a behind-the-scenes look at the props that brought the movie to life.
26: Here is the Hero Pocket Watch. This was in D4, but it was, little spoiler, it was much larger in D4. We shrank it by 25%.
10: Mixed in with all that fun was an on-set dance party. It was a bittersweet day.
8: Oh, rap day. My heart is breaking and my heart is also so, so happy. I was 15 the last time I was in this Blue Wig, so it feels like a really big experience to just be done with.
10: That wasn't the only place we caught up with the cast. We also joined the stars on a trip to Walt Disney World Resort.
15: I mean, a day at the park feels like vacation.
20: Exactly. So, any day we get to be at Disney and spend time with the cast is a good day. I honestly never would have thought that I would be a Disney princess at Disney. It's just so crazy to think about, so full circle.
27: I remember going to, like, the Bibbidi-Bobbidi Boutique and doing, like, a whole, like, we're here, but never in a million years would think
20: getting
27: that,
20: like the glitter on your hair.
27: Yes, and now I'm like, we get to like keep that glitter in people's lives. Yeah. It's so cool.
10: At Magic Kingdom, the cast took some time to ride a couple of attractions.
20: Did it done.
23: That was so fun.
28: Here we go again.
23: So fun.
10: They also got to visit a few familiar characters.
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10: 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Over in Disney Springs, Kiara Romero and Alexandra Bird rocked out at the Descendants Party and Camp Rock Jam.
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28: That was the first moment that Kiara and I have kind of interacted with fans. Anyone, you know, that's into the two franchises.
30: It's been a dream. It really has. And to think I'll be even a small part of someone's childhood is crazy.
10: Connecting with fans at Disney parks is a tradition for Descendants stars dating back to the original cast. Here they are at Disneyland Resort in Anaheim when the first movie came out in 2015.
0: We are so thankful from the bottom of my heart for our fans. This has been the ride of a lifetime for every single one of us.
10: Production is underway on the next Descendants movie. Hidden Heroes, a Descendants story, gives the children of beloved Disney sidekicks their own adventure. Dior Goodjohn from Percy Jackson plays the daughter of Genie from Aladdin. Harry Jones is the son of Lumiere from Beauty and the Beast. Eva Fasekeka Smeedley, the daughter of Meriwether from Sleeping Beauty. Jacob Rodriguez, the son of Kronk. And Momona Tamada, the daughter of Yzma from The Emperor's New Groove. As for Yzma...
2: All right, who's ready to open Brooklyn Egg 3?
10: She'll be played by Sherry Cola, who we saw recently in Camp Rock 3. Darren Criss plays legendary Disney sidekick Jiminy Cricket. And James Monroe Eagleheart is dusting off his lamp to play Genie. He won a Tony for originating the role on Broadway.
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4: 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From a massive 7-pound burrito to a slice of pie that has locals going crazy, we'll let you know what's worth it and what's not. This is Worth the Wait. This country is full of unusual places to see and amazing things to do. But only the locals really know where to go. On My Go-To, we discover some of the strangest...
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10: Talk about worlds colliding. Leah Mani Segura from Descendants and Malachi Barton from Zombies both now star in the new Camp Rock movie, now streaming on Disney Plus. And Camp Rock 3 also includes the return of some franchise favorites.
32: Grab a mic and a hat. Follow me if you can.
10: It's been nearly two decades since the first Camp Rock had fans singing along. And now the music is back and so are some familiar faces.
33: We read the script. We fell in love with it. We worked with our partners at Disney and our co-producer, Demi, and we said, let's do this thing. It was the right time.
10: Nick, Joe, and Kevin Jonas are back in their roles as Connect 3, while also executive producing alongside Demi Lovato, who first stepped into her role as Mitchie 18 years ago.
6: Mitchie is what started it all for me, and so Mitchie is one of the greatest prides of my life and so meaningful to me. I owe so much to the fans of Camp Rock.
10: While the movie is rich with nostalgia, it also passes the torch to the next generation of rock stars.
3: There's so many kids that have so much pent up, and to be able to have the power to express that is so important. I think Fletch does that, and I'm excited for people to relate to that.
8: It's really special the way that we, you know, pay ode to like the OGs, and you know, we have the Jonas Brothers and Demi as an executive producer, and it just feels so surreal and so full circle for me.
12: 16, 17, 18 years since the first one has flown by for me. My daughters are grown. They were little with me on set, and I just can't believe it. The Joe Bros are dads. Everybody's in their 30s. It's like, what happened?
14: You're heading to Camp Rock. What's the one thing you have to bring with you?
15: Ooh, a Tempur-Pedic pillow now that I'm 33.
14: Video vault. Here's what it looked like the last time a Camp Rock movie came out. Fans screaming as the Jonas Brothers and Demi Lovato arrived on the red carpet in 2010.
19: Hey, I'm Demi Lovato, and we're at the premiere of my new movie, Camp Rock 2.
14: The stars greeting many of those adoring fans who'd gathered outside the event at Lincoln Center in New York.
19: What's up, everybody? I'm Allison Stoner.
20: And I'm Dax.
19: And welcome to the Camp Rock 2 Freestyle Jam!
14: And we were there on the set when the cast filmed the dance promo for Camp Rock 2 and showed us their favorite moves.
19: My favorite dance move? Any, like, sister act? Like, hey, you know? You gotta take it back a little. One of my favorites. I bust that out everywhere.
20: Are you here? To the camera? Wham! You know, grab the mic, like, you know, wham! I'm doing it! Wham! Wham! Just the spin. That's all it takes right there.
19: Keep dancing! We'll be back on Disney Channel.
14: Speaking of throwbacks,
21: so you can keep me.
14: We had to show Camp Rock 3's Leomani Segura our video of her performing as a 10-year-old on ABC 7 in Chicago.
21: Wait for me to come home.
22: Oh yes. My God.
23: Wow.
22: That was amazing.
21: When it gets hard.
19: Me and my sister would always sing like on the guitar together, and she would play and I'd sing, and we had so many special moments, and just like being here now is so crazy. It doesn't feel real.
21: One shot, this is the moment. One chance, I'm gonna show them.
14: Camp Rock 3 was a big part of this year's D23. The ultimate Disney fan event included this performance from Leomani Segura, Malachi Barton, and the cast during the Disney Studio Showcase. The stars also taking part in a special panel where Malachi showed off his juggling skills and Leomani did a spot-on Jennifer Coolidge impression.
24: Oh my God, you look like the 4th of July.
14: They also revealed what they love most about Disney parks.
25: Mickey ears and Dole Whip.
26: Yo, I'm a fan of the Disneyland pickles. They're so fire.
14: But for Camp Rock fans, the biggest moment at D23 was this. The Jonas Brothers cementing their place in Disney history, officially inducted as Disney legends.
27: Thank God we didn't take that Nickelodeon deal.
34: Everyone is a fan of Disney, and we've been fans since we were kids. 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
4: 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When you meet the people behind the art, you get to appreciate every stroke of genius. 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
4: Worth the Wait takes you to the front of America's longest lines to answer one question. Is it worth the wait? From a massive 7-pound burrito to a slice of pie that has locals going crazy, we'll let you know what's worth it and what's not. This is Worth the Wait. This country is full of unusual places to see and amazing things to do. But only the locals really know where to go. On My Go-To, we discover some of the strangest...
0: This is a brain of a gorilla.
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4: 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But only the locals really know where to go. On My Go-To, we discover some of the strangest...
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14: The next Zombies movie is coming next year, and it includes the return of a favorite character, plus some answers about that big mystery at the end of the last film. Zombies 4 ended with Nova and Victor sharing an emotional hug, and then this. Immediately, fans wanted to know what was with that swirling water. We've now learned Zombies 5 will introduce mermaids into the adventure. Executive producers Milo Manheim and Meg Donnelly gave the cast some big news.
5: Meg and I have very exciting news to share with you.
6: I wanted to reveal the title for you guys.
5: It's going to be called Zombies 5 Secrets of the Sea. I know. Give it up for Zombies 5 Secrets of the Sea. Very exciting. I just wanted to say I love y'all. I'm wishing you luck. I know that it's going amazing down there. I've been hearing everybody's crushing it.
14: The new film again stars Freya Skye as Nova and Malachi Barton as Victor, along with other returning favorites, including Trevor Torjman back as Bucky, the beloved cheer captain and Addison's cousin from the original Zombies trilogy.
7: Another year and I only get better. Another cheer, another varsity letter.
8: This year we just can't lose.
7: Well, I'm gonna win. Y'all can come too.
14: Along with newcomers Diana Babnikova, Taylor Oliver, and Olive Mortimer as those mysterious mermaids.
9: I can say you can expect water. Wait, can
10: water.
9: I say? Whoa. You can expect water, some cheer. Shh. Bucky, that's all we need.
10: And also, like, all the mermaids, too, are just so talented.
12: New cast is insane.
10: 100%. Olive, the first local Kiwi to be on Disney Channel, which is so sick. She's the first Kiwi to lead a Disney project. Which
9: let's
10: is so
9: go.
12: Good. Shout out Olive, for real.
10: We love you, Olive. Shout out.
14: Zombies 5 Secrets of the Sea is coming next year to Disney Plus and Disney Channel.
17: You ready to get in some real trouble?
14: If you want even more from Malachi, he's also stepping into a more mature role as Warlock Jake in Disney's new young adult show, Coven Academy.
10: I hadn't really gotten a chance to, like, touch that side of it. It was so cool. I got to, like, work out the darker acting muscles, which was great.
14: Jake is part of a love triangle with the main character, Briar, played by Melina Pauly Wiseman, who's having a hard time picking her side.
18: I literally have no idea who she should go for. I think that they're both great options, and I cannot wait to see what the world has to say.
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10: My side is that she better pick me. Are you kidding me? 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
14: Coven Academy is streaming on Disney Plus and Hulu. Talking.
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4: 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Learn how these artists make some of the most bizarre...
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4: And unique artwork from communities around the country. When you meet the people behind the art, you get to appreciate every stroke of genius. 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
4: Worth the Wait takes you to the front of America's longest lines to answer one question. Is it worth the wait? From a massive 7-pound burrito to a slice of pie that has locals going crazy, we'll let you know what's worth it and what's not. This is Worth the Wait. This country is full of unusual places to see and amazing things to do. But only the locals really know where to go. On My Go-To, we discover some of the strangest...
0: This is a brain of a gorilla.
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15: I'm Shirley Curry. I'm 82 years old, and I'm the gaming grandma.
19: Oh, go, go, go, go, go.
20: I'm Joseph Green. I'm 26 years old, and I'm Shirley's number one grandson. How did you become the grandma gamer?
21: My son gave me a computer and a game and started me in both, and I became addicted.
20: Talk about your friendship with Joseph.
21: He just would comment and talk to me on my channel.
20: So, Joseph, you got a friend who's 82 years old and playing video games?
23: Yeah, can you believe it?
20: Boo! Oh my gosh!
24: Even though there's an age difference, we have a lot of things in common and obviously lots in video games.
21: Gaming is an open world and it should be open to everybody. And everybody should accept everybody into it.

0: Prepping for this Worlds Collide tour was hard work, but the stars also made sure to have a little fun along the way.
1: She's really good.
0: The Camp Rock 3 stars tested out their acting chops at the premiere by paying homage to the most iconic line in the franchise.
2: She's really good.
3: She's really good.
2: She's really good.
4: She's really good.
5: That was good. That was good.
0: The premiere fun didn't stop there. Ella Lucas was in for a surprise visit during her interview.
1: As I was saying, fire! Run!
0: But Ella got payback in a way that elevated Malachi Barton's interview.
6: Yo, I'm out.
4: So that was Orlando and Ella Lucas. They're just in there doing a thing. But it's okay. It's okay. I love you.
6: Heavy, bro.
4: He called me heavy.
0: As he preps for tour, this is what Malachi's been listening to.
7: Anything by Michael Jackson.
3: Ooh,
7: he's so yeah, Moonwalk.
6: Come on.
7: He's so into Michael Jackson right now.
6: I love MJ.
0: Clearly, Leomani Segura knows her co-stars pretty well. She even made time at the Camp Rock 3 premiere to scuba with Descendants bestie Alexandro Bird. In Magic Kingdom, Kylie Cantrell and Leomani tested their sisterly bond with a game of mind meld.
8: Mushroom.
9: Mushroom.
8: You can work with this.
9: Lock in.
8: 3, 2, 1.
7: Colors.
9: Wonderland.
8: Ah! Okay.
7: Okay, wait. Wonderland and colors. But there's so many, though. Oh, gosh. This is hard. I thought we were more locked in than we really are.
8: We're almost there.
9: 3, okay. 2, 1.
7: Pink.
0: Plus, the Descendants stars channeled their characters all through a handshake.
10: Shake my hand in character.
11: It's not princess. It's just...
10: Shake my hand in character.
11: Oh, my heart.
10: Shake my hand in character. Shake my hand in character. Shake my hand in character.
0: And we had to ask, does Leomani know where her character Pink will end up?
12: At the end of the movie, Pink sees this, you know, what's inside Pink and Red's little treasure box. We don't know. We actually don't know.
13: Do like, you know? I feel like you would know. Do you know?
12: I may know.
13: You don't know.
12: I may know, but I won't.
13: No, you don't. Don't play.
0: We only had time for some of the fun moments we've had with these stars. For more, check out on the red carpet across socials. Thanks for joining us. Look for the Worlds Collide concert tour in a city near you and all of the Descendants, Zombies, and Camp Rock movies on Disney+. We'll see you next time on the red carpet.
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18: Well, that's good.
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22: Best I've had.
23: That's why it's worth the wait.
24: The lines are long. The food? Fantastic.
25: We hear the oohs and ahs.
24: Grab your friends, pull up a chair, because you ain't going anywhere.
26: I've been coming here for 17 years.
24: It's spicy.
26: Ooh.
24: Fall off the bone and oh, so sweet.
27: That's what makes it taste good.
24: This is worth the wait.
28: We know what's good.
29: Do each of these things in here, when you pass them, cue a memory?
30: Oh, yes.
31: The new exhibit called Spike Lee Creative Sources speaks to his unique place in American life. But everywhere there is evidence, Spike is first and foremost a son of Brooklyn.
30: I mean, you can go anywhere around the world and say, is Brooklyn in the house? And you can get a response. Global, worldwide. They're not saying that in Staten Island.
31: At the Brooklyn Museum, there are more than 400 items collected by Spike Lee.
30: It's stuff that tells the stories of these movies. It's my family.
31: Movies, sure. But there is ample testament to the vast range of his interests. The guitar on the end was given to him by Prince.
30: I asked him for it. He said, forget about it.
2: and it showed up a year later, unannounced, in a guitar case. It's out there.
5: It just showed up in your eyes?
2: I had forgotten about it.
31: His story began in Georgia, but the baby with spiky hair grew up in Brooklyn.
2: We were the first black family to move into Cabo Hill.
5: Can you draw a straight line almost from this picture to do the right thing?
2: Yes.
8: You the man.
18: No, you the man.
8: No, you the man.
18: No, you the man.
31: Like Mookie, Spike grew up in what was then a predominantly Italian-American neighborhood.
2: You don't forget that stuff, you know, and it comes back.
31: In a gallery devoted to his family, visitors will learn of his history.
2: This is my father's mother, Mother Lee. This is my mother's mother, Zinni Shelton. She put me through Morehouse and NYU graduate film school. For 50 years, she saved her Social Security checks.
31: His father, the jazz bass player Bill Lee, recently died. Next to his picture is a condolence letter from the vice president. His mother, Jacqueline, took him to this same museum when Spike was a boy.
2: We didn't want to go. My late mother's dragging us to museums, all Broadway plays. She wanted her children to be well-rounded, especially in the arts.
31: It was his mom who ignited in the young man a love of the movies.
2: So my father, Bill Lee, hated Hollywood movies, so since I'm the eldest, I was my mother's movie date.
31: During a private tour, Spike told me most of this comes from the office of his film company.
2: The people who weren't getting into my office can now see the art, the photography, the sports memorabilia that was on the walls.
31: His love of sports, and his beloved Knicks in particular, is obvious.
2: These are all game-worn jerseys, many of them signed.
31: The first Knicks championship came following games he witnessed as a teenager.
2: May 8, 1970, Madison Square Garden. I was there. And that's the net. That's one of the nets from that game.
31: It's positioned above a shot of the game's injured hero, Willis Reed.
2: I've never heard a sound loud when Willis walked on the court.
31: So many signatures, including one from Michael Jordan after the Knicks lost to his Chicago Bulls.
2: To Spike, sorry.
31: Purple trunks, once worn by the boxer Joe Louis, are near a poster for one of the greatest heavyweight fights ever.
2: The Rumble and the Jungle.
31: There is a room devoted to baseball, dominated by memorabilia from Jackie Robinson, the first African-American to play in the majors.
2: This is a picture of Jackie holding his 1949 MVP award, and this is the award right here.
31: In fact, the jacket Spike is wearing once belonged to his idol, an idol he actually met.
2: I saw Jackie, my father pushed me off to say hello to Jackie.
19: Did you? You actually shook the man's hand?
2: Yeah.
31: But his most treasured item is not from any athlete or actor. His most valuable possession isn't a prop or a poster. It's a flag.
2: And this was signed to me. I'll read it in their own handwriting. To Spike, yours in the struggle, from Nelson Mandela, Amanda.
31: The flag from the African National Congress, the ANC, was signed by Nelson and Winnie Mandela.
2: Victory's in sight. We shall be free, Amanda. Power to the people, Winnie Mandela, South Africa, March 31st, 92. So when they signed this, black people were still under the reign of apartheid.
20: For us, it's not a job. This is just kind of what we like to do and a passion, so it's pretty cool. I think what makes Fulshear special is it still has its small town charm, even though there's been expansion and the urbanization of the greater areas. And I think that shows in all the patrons that stop by, you know, that you can get, you know, someone that comes in and was just doing some ranching and someone who just got home from their oil and gas job and their 9 to 5 and coming down, and they get to talk to each other, sit down and kind of share a pint and talk about each other's backgrounds.
1: Well, it all started about 7 years ago.
20: We were craft beer nerds in the Pacific Northwest.
1: We went to a little nano brewery to learn how to brew. We did a solo class and fell in love with it.
20: From then on, it was just, it triggered that fire and that passion, and just kept on doing it at home and home, and she kept up with it.
1: Certain breweries I've been to, it's always been male brewers or just males in the back end.
20: I constantly have to remind people that they're addressing me, but I have no knowledge of how that beer is made. I only know how to drink the beer, so I have to direct them to the head brewer, the brew queen here.
1: I've gotten a lot of customers that will start talking to my husband about the beer, and he's like, I don't know, talk to her, she made it. So it's pretty cool. It's like, oh, yeah, I made it.
20: She's very passionate. She continues to be a student of the trade and is constantly digging into books and getting smarter every day. She works hard to make her product better. And, you know, it really shows, I feel like, in the finished product. So the name?
1: Project Halo. So Project, it's our project. Halo, he was, when he was in the military, he was part of a Halo team.
20: High altitude, low opening, special forces team. And Halo just sounded too cool to not use. While I was in the service, I was in for just under 14 years, and I was in special forces. So deployed to both, you know, all the theaters of operation to include Afghanistan, the Philippines, and Iraq. And eventually got to a point where I was no longer able to do that, so we ended up coming out here to Texas to pursue this craft beer dream. I'm super and incredibly proud of what Melissa's accomplished, from, you know, her devotion to the craft of beer. What really sets it apart, again, is my wife's beer and my wife's ability to make a delicious beer. And it doesn't matter if there's a man or a woman or et cetera behind the beer. It's anyone can make great beer, and beer is for everyone.
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14: 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Here on Pet Project, we consider our furry friends members of the family, and we know you do too. 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
14: 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On My Go-To, we discover some of the strangest...
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14: 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How can we help our neighbors in need? Maybe it's as simple as a smile or a hug.
27: All sorts of emotions.
28: Yeah.
14: All Good is about finding everyday people doing good in their communities.
32: So they come here and they can get their food, personal items, everything.
14: Reaching out.
33: The community has a good heart. I didn't think they would have helped me like this.
14: And putting other people first.
34: It takes them back to who they were when they weren't homeless.
14: Even on a tough day, we're here for you on All Good.
24: You're watching Worth the Wait.
35: Go big or go home.
36: It feels like home. When you come in here, you feel like you're walking into your grandma's house, your mom's house.
37: This place has a heart. This has a heart for all the people that come in here. It's like eating at home with your mom.
38: And if we can take them back to that memory, to that feeling, we're very, very happy about that.
39: This is a family restaurant. Everything is homemade. They come in here and they say, man, Juan, this reminds me of mom kitchen. And we love it because, you know, that tells us a lot.
40: Food, chef's kiss.
38: Welcome to Doña Maria's, right in the middle of East End. Actually, I was born and raised in the East End area, and I went to school here. We went to church here. We were a family of five sisters. My mom was very instrumental in this area, and I went off to become a teacher. I taught for 30 years, retired. My husband was working with the fire department, and he retired about that time also. So at that point, the owners of the restaurant, which were the Piñedas, offered the business to us, and we thought, good, we'll do it for about 5 years. The way the Lord would have it, we were here. We've been here 18 years already. We kept the name Doña Maria's because the owner's name was Maria. My name is...

0: And that's got some pork chops, it's got eggs, it's got potatoes, it's got the beans, it's got the tortillas.
1: The pork chop platter, that's our number one seller.
0: We want you to feel that you're at home. Just relax and enjoy a good home meal and enjoy good company.
1: The decor is homey. It brings a lot of people in here because they hear about it and they've never seen so much color. They've never seen a lot of signs on the wall.
0: They're just encouraging signs of encouragement and signs that are funny.
1: We get churches, we get schools, we get firefighters, we get politicians. They all come in here to find out what's going on, you know, to get involved.
2: You know, I'll tell anyone, this is my favorite place in town. I live in the neighborhood, and they've been really welcoming to me.
0: These are my roots, and these are my husband's roots. It's just very, very emotional to know that I made full circle. I was born and raised here. You know, went to college, got married, had my children, had my family, and here I am back again where I started from. And it's just, I love it. It's home. It's coming back home.
3: Nothing brings people together like a great meal. And at Bite Size, communities coming together around food is what we're all about. Join us as we take you around to some of the best and most unique restaurants around the country. You'll meet the people behind some of the best eats in town and hear the stories behind the meals.
4: Here's my father, Paco Lopez.
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3: And meet some of the customers taking on their challenges. 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What is true kindness? How can we help our neighbors in need? Maybe it's as simple as a smile or a hug.
6: All sorts of emotions.
7: Yeah.
3: All Good is about finding everyday people doing good in their communities.
8: So they come here and they can get their food, personal items, everything.
3: Reaching out.
9: The community has a good heart. I didn't think they would have helped me like this.
3: And putting other people first.
10: It takes them back to who they were when they weren't homeless.
3: Even on a tough day, we're here for you on All Good. The extraordinary bond we have with our pets is unlike any other. Here on Pet Project, we consider our furry friends members of the family, and we know you do, too. So we're introducing you to some of the most amazing pets we've met.
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14: We're heading to Whittier, Alaska, which is a town you can only get to through one of the longest tunnels in all of North America.
15: It's almost a fairyland with these incredible streams coming down the mountains and beautiful foliage. 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
16: Really unique. But to live within and amongst 240 people in Alaska's first gated and only gated community is world class.
17: Everybody works together. I mean, as a community, yes, I love it down here.
18: I was born in Taiwan, then we decided to come up to see a different world.
19: It's a totally different world here, huh?
16: We're not a homogenous group. We've got our Filipinos, we've got our Samoans, you've got your white, you've got natives here. Instead of whatever else, you know, is causing strife, you know, causing controversy, we have to get along here.
20: People from all walks of life have ended up here in Whittier. And here we are, together.
21: You're watching Worth the Wait.
22: There's already a huge line here. It's crazy.
23: My name is Kim Trevison. I'm Director of Retail Management and Leasing at Grand Central Terminal. This year, we're celebrating the 25th anniversary of the restoration of Grand Central, and we wanted to show you some of our most favorite spots. Here we are at Grand Central Market. Once upon a time, the market used to be the loading dock at 43rd Street, dead end into Grand Central Terminal. During the restoration in the late 1990s, this space was converted into a market. One of my favorite things about the market is the upside down golden root olive tree sculpture. 5,000 crystals on it. It's a chandelier that is representative of the chandeliers throughout Grand Central Terminal. When the light shines on it just right in the morning, it's all aglow, and it welcomes you into the market. We have 11 vendors here selling everything from fish, cheese, produce, bakery, chocolates, and many of the vendors that we have here at Grand Central Market are original from the restoration and have been here over 20 years. So we've come into Central Cellars. This area used

0: to be the lobby for an old movie theater that was here. The movie theater was built in the 1930s. It had 242 seats. It cost 25 cents to get in, and they would run one-hour newsreel clips and short cartoons or short movies. The idea behind that was that if somebody missed a train, they had time to come into the movies. This was the lobby of the movie theater. A drop ceiling had been put in here in the 60s when this was all converted to retail space. And the ceiling here was uncovered during the restoration and now is the ceiling of Central Cellars. So we're standing in what used to be the waiting room area for all trains departing Grand Central Terminal. Right now it looks like it's empty. However, this space is used quite frequently for special events. We hold everything from MTA PD graduation ceremonies to the holiday fair and everything in between. We've had fashion shows, we've had concerts, and it's always fun. But it's also about being in the grandeur of the space and the building that really just makes it that much more special. This side of the Vanderbilt Hall is the home to City Winery, which is the opposite side of where we hold events, but still in the former waiting room that was for Grand Central when it was first built. It's an actual winery, so they do have fermenting wine here on property. They have a kitchen in the back of the house. They also have a sit-down restaurant behind the door that has the clock on it, and they have live music here at Grand Central at City Winery. It's a big public space, and so this is really in the open for everybody to enjoy. And so if you're waiting for your next train, you want to pop in and have a glass of wine, this is here for you. Thank you for coming on a tour today with us at Grand Central. It's a pleasure to be working here and just really contributing to the overall longevity of such a beautiful building that means so much to New Yorkers. We hope to see you here again soon.
1: The walls seem to just reek of history.
2: It's a hidden gem in Chester County.
3: We're here at the Sanderson Museum in Chadsport, Pennsylvania. The museum has been here since 1967.
4: And that's his Christmas tree, picture of his mom and a sketch of his dad.
3: Christian Sanderson was a teacher, a collector, a musician, and a historian. When you come to our museum, you're going to see items that Chris collected over his lifetime. And we like to say that if you see it here, Chris thought it was interesting, so he kept it.
2: We have Easter eggs back there from the 1880s. Who does that? It's the most unique museum I found all the Brandywine area. It's not just focused on art, it's not just focused on history, it's not just focused on music, but a combination of everything, including everyday oddities, that is so unusual to find.
3: In the second floor hallway, we have our Hall of Autographs.
1: Museums like this are important because they keep local history, regional history alive, and there's a magical tone about that that you can only experience when you're here.
2: What people should take away is that this one man did a lot of extraordinary things and left behind some relics for us to see the history. So I think he was what we would call now a Renaissance person, and just to celebrate his life.
5: Nothing brings people together like a great meal. And at Bite Size, communities coming together around food is what we're all about. Join us as we take you around to some of the best and most unique restaurants around the country. You'll meet the people behind some of the best eats in town and hear the stories behind the meals.
6: Here's my father, Paco Lopez.
5: See some of the craziest dishes they have to offer.
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5: And meet some of the customers taking on their challenges. 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How can we help our neighbors in need? 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
8: All sorts of emotions.
9: Yeah.
5: All Good is about finding everyday people doing good in their communities.
10: So they come here and they can get their food, personal items, everything.
5: Reaching out.
11: The community has a good heart. I didn't think they would have helped me like this.
5: And putting other people first.
12: It takes them back to who they were when they weren't homeless.
5: Even on a tough day, we're here for you on All Good. The extraordinary bond we have with our pets is unlike any other. 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
22: 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We are about 73,000 square feet total of space. 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We have a wide variety of different services. 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We have the salt cave where you go in and it clears up all of your pathways, your sinuses. We have steam rooms. We have saunas. Pretty much whatever you're looking for in a spa, we have it.
23: Oh my God, it felt just relaxing. It released all the bad energy, released all the knots, everything inside that I had was out. I just felt relief, you know.
24: This is definitely more of an outdoor, indoor feeling of a spa. It's very bright, lit up. You feel refreshed when you walk around the spa. Really, it's just getting that whole real spa experience and being kind of entrenched in the culture of not just Palm Springs, but the tribe itself.
22: Our hot spring was the first tourist attraction within this region. But when you come to our spa here, you're actually connecting to traditions that have been practiced for thousands and thousands of years. So when people come here in person and they're able to experience this, it's an experience unlike anywhere else in the world.
25: Can't you tell that we were meant to be together?
26: We had 40 years under an extraordinary founder. And you can't ever replace a founder. We had to think much bigger. We really wanted someone who had the creative and artistic vision that could match the energy of what we felt was the importance of jazz and this music in this moment, in this time. It's exciting to have someone of the stature of Terrence Blanchard. He is an educator, and he loves the idea of teaching. When you go to the movies and Terrence has done the score, you're getting jazz education. Now when you go to the opera and Terrence has composed that music, you're getting jazz education. What this music means and the fundamentals of it and the tenets of it and its power, that is outside of the K through 12 classroom, and that we're all so excited about that.
27: A big SF Jazz Hayes Valley welcome to the new executive artistic director of SF Jazz, Terrence Blanchard.
28: Thank you. Thank you.
29: You've been here before, of course, as a performer.
28: Yes.
29: And now you are sitting here in this totally new role. How does that feel for you?
28: I've known that the organization has done a lot of great things, but the potential for what we can do in the future is literally off the chain.
29: What makes you the most excited?
28: The possibilities of what we can do in education, really, you know, because I want to reach out to the community here, let them know that we're here for them. I want to bring students and young people here to the hall to experience concerts like I did when I was a kid. That's what got me into being a musician, seeing people do it live.
29: What does this look like for you? Because you already have a full plate.
28: I'm getting ready to go on the road with Herbie Hancock and my band, working on the third opera, writing a string concerto as well, and now working here at SF Jazz. So it's been crazy, but it's crazy good. You know, there's a lot of good things on the horizon. You get to a certain age in your life, you look around and you go, well, there's nobody around to do this. Maybe it's on me to step into these shoes. And you have to do it with confidence and faith. You know, Hurricane Katrina really helped turn the tide for me. When I saw what that music can do to help people heal, it really made me understand what my true purpose should be in this world. And that's to create music that helps people's souls to heal and help us grow.
29: How will you define success for yourself here at SF Jazz?
28: For me, success here will be when the community really embraces who we are. When I start to really see a shift in our patronage, you know, I think that will be the first sign for me. I think the other thing is how our creative experiences here can affect music around the world, around the globe. I want people to really look at SF Jazz as having the lead role in allowing musicians to create their art and develop art that really helps to change the world.
0: Got a favorite spot that's worth the wait? Hit us up on social media.
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1: Celebrating companies and the people behind them that are secretly awesome.
33: Go after those dreams and make them happen.
34: Story living is experiencing the magic. It is writing the next best chapter of your life. It's, you know, meeting new friends and finding places to socialize and just creating new stories. And we're just so happy to have the opportunity to welcome our residents and guests here to experience something that only Disney can do. Cotino is Story Living by Disney's first residential community and is located here in Southern California. In the first phase, we do have Long Table Park, which is an age-qualified neighborhood for 55 and up. But then we also have home collections in our multi-generational section as well. And we expect that the first residents will move in early 2025.
35: This is a full community, and what we're hoping is that folks here can treat this like their creative oasis. We're very lucky that Walt has roots here to the Coachella Valley. You know, he used to come, and he brought his Imagineers, his animators, and they would come to be inspired. They would come and use it as a creative outlet. And so we're bringing forward that same legacy as we think about what we hope for the residents here.
34: What you're looking at is the town center, and this is what I'm looking most forward to. It'll be a wonderful collection of shops, dining, restaurants, entertainment that will be able to tie in Disney programming, but also a place for people to enjoy, out-of-towners, to come and relax, whether they want to shop, dine, or if they want to hang out at our public beach. This right here is what we call the heartbeat of the community. And this is the Artisan Club, which is a voluntary membership to all residents. And that is where we'll have a beachfront restaurant, beachfront bar, sports courts, tennis courts, pickleball courts, creative spaces, a fitness studio, all anchored by Disney programming. Through the Artisan Club, members will have the opportunity to be able to rent out the Powerhouse as a venue. It is the venue that was modeled after the home in Incredibles 2. Imagine a Disney fairy tale wedding, or imagine a corporate retreat.
3: The story is really about the residents and the community. This is what makes this so very, very different, because it isn't just about our programming, which will be spectacular, but it is really where our residents and the community can write and live their own story.
34: You know, we're really looking forward to the jewel of our community, which is Contino Bay. It's going to be a place for people to recreate, to entertain, to enjoy activities such as stand-up paddleboards or watercrafts, or just taking a dip in the lagoon. It's going to be absolutely amazing. And I also am excited that we will be able to offer similar activities at the town center when that opens for the greater Coachella Valley. You can book a reservation or an appointment here at the sales studio here at Contino, or you can go on storylivingbydisney.com for more information.
5: Franklin Chang Diaz. I was born in Costa Rica, and I always wanted to be an astronaut since I was very, very little. I was the first Latino selectee as an astronaut in the NASA program, and that was the beginning of a new life for me. 25 years as an astronaut, I flew more than anyone, except for one of my colleagues. The two of us tied the record for the most space flights, seven flights. I think space ought to be open to the whole world. It doesn't make any sense that space be just the realm of a few. And it is the future of our civilization. As I left NASA and I became now an entrepreneur trying to do my bit, my contribution to humanity's survival, I'm going now into the field of rocket propulsion. Humanity eventually will have to leave, the bulk of humanity will have to leave the home planet. The goal that that I've set out to accomplish, along with my company, is to develop the transportation capability that will enable humans to really, truly become a multi-planet species. The goal of our company, Ad Astra Rocket Company, as the name implies, is a company that aims to the stars. And we are developing the Vasimir engine, a very advanced plasma-based propulsion system that would offer the possibility for humans to have access to the entire solar system. And most people don't have any idea that just behind the Japanese restaurant or a couple of the fast food in the gas station here at the corner, that we have the most powerful plasma engine in the world, and we're testing it just as we speak. We feel that we are trailblazers. We are just opening up a whole new technology field of propulsion. Eventually, we will be deploying it in space, and it will be part of the infrastructure that will enable humans to move around and much more efficiently and much more economically and faster, much faster. We want to go to Mars fast. When you go to space, there is what astronauts refer to as the overview effect, the fact that you are able to see the planet as a whole, as an entity that is really the home of all of us. You realize that we're all in this together. And so it is our responsibility to do a little bit of maintenance in this home that we have overlooked for such a long time. We need to protect this spaceship. This is the only spaceship that we have, and that we are, in the end, all of us astronauts.
1: We should all be staying active, and here on Pumped, we show you all the different ways members of your community are keeping in shape. Meet people who can make a gym wherever they go.
2: You can literally make anything and everything yours.
1: Proving that age is just a number.
6: How old are you?
2: 80.
1: And challenging what we think is possible.
4: Get up, baby! Get up! That's what I love!
2: Can't breathe.
1: So put on your sweats and join us to get pumped. The extraordinary bond we have with our pets is unlike any other. Here on Pet Project, we consider our furry friends members of the family, and we know you do, too. So we're introducing you to some of the most amazing pets we've met.
2: This is a duck I keep seeing everywhere.
1: The owners who go above and beyond to help them out.
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1: 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On Stroke of Genius, we find creativity from all over the country and take you inside the minds of their brilliant creators. Learn how these artists make some of the most bizarre...
11: Hi, I'm Diana Wood, the crazy power wash artist.
1: Resourceful...
12: Everything around me inspires me.
1: And unique artwork from communities around the country. When you meet the people behind the art, you get to appreciate every stroke of genius. Nothing brings people together like a great meal. And at Bite Size, communities coming together around food is what we're all about. Join us as we take you around to some of the best and most unique restaurants around the country. You'll meet the people behind some of the best eats in town and hear the stories behind the meals.
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1: And meet some of the customers taking on their challenges. 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
15: My dad, if he was a hunter, if he had shot a deer, he would have gone and taken it to the vet and tried to get it well again. He just hated to see a car butchered. So many people, you know, they'd sell parts off of them. His philosophy was he wanted to sell whole cars, and his job was to fix cars. He didn't want to tear them all apart. We're in Wayne County in the little town of Pikeville, North Carolina. We're about 7 miles north of Goldsboro. I'm Robert J. Collier, Jr. My dad was senior. My dad, he actually became a Nash dealer in 55, so we have the papers where he has American Motors, a brand new logo for American Motors when he was granted his franchise. People often ask us, you know, why did you let this car sit outside? Well, we were actually, you know, buying and selling cars actively, and some of them just, you know, some people's philosophy, some dealership says we don't keep a car more than 60 days. But we didn't believe in that. The cars, even though they may have depreciated some, some of them have actually appreciated. And so we're sort of wrapping up our legacy here. You know, we've had people visit and we've had all kinds of cars, and it's time to sort of wrap it up. And since my father passed away, my wife and I are executors, and we will be, you know, eventually just, you know, getting rid of everything. But we want to find as many homes for cars as we can. We've sold about 50 here in the past year, and we have about, I don't know, 2 to 250 left. And, you know, eventually, a last resort will be to crush them. But we want to try to find, you know, I'm sort of hoping to find as many people to buy cars.
16: Moss is the oldest terrestrial plant on Earth that actually crawled out of the primordial sea 500 million years ago. Widely credited with oxygenating this world as we know it. It's the only non-vascular plant on Earth. What that means is it has no roots. So it gets all of its moisture and nutrients through the leaf, completely opposite from every other plant. We are here in Totowa, New Jersey at Moss Acres Biophilic Design Studio. From the Delaware Valley, Totowa, New Jersey is about 2 hours. I'm the moss boss. Sheet moss, cushion moss, rock cap moss, and also reindeer moss. That's about 5 mosses out of 15,000.
17: This one is
0: called chartreuse. It kind of looks like a lime green.
16: So today we're going to be making a 1x1 square foot mini moss wall panel. Something that we do a workshop for every Saturday. It's fun. It's creative. You can't make it wrong. They always look good.
0: Definitely feel like when I'm around moss, it makes me feel more creative and magical.
6: Getting in touch with the nature of everything and being able to create art through it is very beautiful.
16: Moss can go dormant and can be stored, like around you see here on walls and tables, without moisture for years. They found moss that was 10,000 years old, rehydrated it, the water gets back in the cells and it starts to go right back into photosynthesize. It's a beautiful wall covering, it soothes the senses. We have moss that can be look modern, we can have moss that looks rustic. It's just, you know, it's something that has really grown in popularity. It's important to educate people on moss. I mean, a lot of people, like we were saying, don't understand moss. They think it's a nuisance and don't understand the benefits of it. If we could educate everybody about how important moss is to our civilization and why we are where we are today and to embrace it instead of removing it, that's a win.
1: Art can inspire, uplift, and give us a whole new perspective on things. On Stroke of Genius, we find creativity from all over the country and take you inside the minds of their brilliant creators. Learn how these artists make some of the most bizarre...
7: Hi, I'm Diana Wood, the crazy power wash artist.
1: Resourceful...
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1: 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When you meet the people behind the art, you get to appreciate every stroke of genius. 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
1: Worth the Wait takes you to the front of America's longest lines to answer one question. Is it worth the wait? From a massive 7-pound burrito to a slice of pie that has locals going crazy, we'll let you know what's worth it and what's not. This is Worth the Wait. This country is full of unusual places to see and amazing things to do. But only the locals really know where to go. On My Go-To, we discover some of the strangest...
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1: 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Join us to find the places locals love on My Go-To. Nothing brings people together like a great meal. And at Bite Size, communities coming together around food is what we're all about. Join us as we take you around to the tastiest and most unique restaurants around the country. Let us add a little flavor to your day at Bite Size. This country is full of unusual places to see and amazing things to do. And who knows them better than the locals? On My Go-To, we head on down the side streets to find the beloved places you won't want to miss. Join us to find all the secret spots that the locals love on My Go-To. The extraordinary bond we have with our pets is unlike any other. Here on Pet Project, we consider our furry friends members of the family, and we know you do too. So we're introducing you to some of the most amazing pets we've met. So give yourself a treat and join us on Pet Project. Art can inspire, uplift, and give us a whole new perspective on things. On Stroke of Genius, we find creativity from all over the country. When you meet the people behind the art, you get to appreciate every stroke of genius. You're watching Secretly Awesome.
19: Caviar is the roe of sturgeon mixed with salt. Simple as that. Now, caviar only comes from sturgeon. Anything that you buy that might be a salmon roe, trout roe, is not real caviar. I'm Sabina Mata, and this is Marshallbrook Farm. We produce Ocetra caviar here, which is the caviar that comes from Russian sturgeon. Russian sturgeon is one out of 27 species of sturgeon. We are the only producer of Russian sturgeon Ocetra in the United States. Russian sturgeon Ocetra is the second highest grade of caviar after beluga. There's a long history to the location of our facilities. It all started with the Lenore facility. There were four private partners, retired guys that just wanted to start something cool. So they decided to build a fish farm. Since we do rely on well water here, they had to stick with the recirculating technology, which means that 95% of the water in this facility is recirculated and reused 24/7. You have to imagine this facility alone has a water volume of 700,000 gallons. So if you imagine you would flow through, you would just use the water once and discharge all of it at the same time, that would have a high impact on the environment. So we do not do that. We reuse the water 24/7. 95% of our water is filtered internally. Oxygen is added to it. So it's a very sustainable way to farm fish. We do not use any hormones. We do not use preservatives. We don't use any antibiotics. So everything is natural, and we take good care of our animals here. And it takes a very long time for these animals to mature, 7 to 10 years typically. So we take care of these animals for that time period. We feed them, we clean the tanks, we make sure they're doing well up until maturation. So of course it is extremely important to us for an animal that we have raised for this long to produce a superior quality product. Any caviar that you buy on the market should be coming from farmed sturgeon. Many of the 27 species are endangered and close to extinction. It's important to find sustainable ways to farm species that are endangered, that are overfished and overexploited, to counter wild fisheries and to show, yes, we can make caviar or any other aquaculture product that is just as good as a wild-caught product. And I think we can prove that. We do stand on the farmer's market next to other vendors. We're right there next to them. We try to align with that and identify ourselves with that, because we're nothing but farmers, and we're trying to produce a local product that is sustainable and that is the highest quality that you can find on the market. So that's something to certainly be proud of.
3: When they walk through that door, they definitely start smiling. Their eyes open real wide because of all the different colors, all of the beautiful things that we carry. You walk out of here and you looking like somebody. We're in Northeast Houston. My name is Carolyn Land. Where I started my business in my garage in 1986. I have always loved hats. I used to wear a hat every day. My background is I worked at Balcines, I worked at Foley's, I worked at Neiman Marcus. I worked with the fashion coordinator, Judy Ward, when I was a young woman. I would go off with the models and take their clothes. I just love seeing beautiful things, and that's how I got started and say, one day I am gonna own my own business. Then I left the garage when I wanted to expand, and I moved to my first strip center in Lamar, Texas. And then it got bigger and better. At this location, I moved here in 1999. I have always stayed in this community. You're definitely going somewhere with this bouquet of flowers. It's a gorgeous hat. It's a lot of ladies think they can't wear a hat. But if they come in here, we would definitely fit them in a hat. And when they leave out, they are very happy. You just gotta know how to position the hat on your head and feel good about yourself. And that's what I do. I feel good about me. I just love them. I wear every hat in this store. Every time somebody come in here and look for a hat, they're having a lot of teas, parties, and that kind of thing, and they want you to wear a fascinator. I'm going to the wedding. So a fascinator is a cute little hat that you put on with a sundress to go to a brunch, an after party with it. You can do a lot of things with it. I would wear this to the Derby first, and then I would use it for a wedding, and I would use it to go to church. And I also would wear it to a party. And if I just want to put it on, I'll put it on. I love it. been in this type of business for over 30 years, and I just love it. That's why the store is still open. So every day I'm looking for bigger and better things. Every time the door opens, I am here. When you own something, you have to be here. This is what I love to do.
20: Nothing brings people together like a great meal. And at Bite Size, communities coming together around food is what we're all about. Join us as we take you around to some of the best and most unique restaurants around the country. You'll meet the people behind some of the best eats in town and hear the stories behind the meals.
21: Here's my father, Paco Lopez.
20: See some of the craziest dishes they have to offer.
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20: And meet some of the customers taking on their challenges. Let us add a little flavor to your day at Bite Size. What is true kindness? How can we help our neighbors in need? Maybe it's as simple as a smile or a hug.
23: All sorts of emotions.
24: Yeah.
20: All Good is about finding everyday people doing good in their communities.
25: So they come here and they can get their food, personal items, everything.
20: Reaching out.
26: The community has a good heart. I didn't think they would have helped me like this.
20: And putting other people first.
27: It takes them back to who they were when they weren't homeless.
20: Even on a tough day, we're here for you on All Good. The extraordinary bond we have with our pets is unlike any other. Here on Pet Project, we consider our furry friends members of the family, and we know you do, too. So we're introducing you to some of the most amazing pets we've met.
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28: One, two, three, go.
29: So my name is Christina Melville, and I'm a Moco Jumbo. I want the world to know that this is something good to do, and for the 12 years I've been doing it with me growing up, I can honestly say this did keep me out of trouble. It started in Africa, and then it was brought to the Caribbean. And you see a lot in carnivals, basically all over the Caribbean. And now it was brought here to Brooklyn. I did fall many of times. And I mean, I just learned from it so I know what to do next time. It's something good to do for the youth to do. And you basically get to experience new things.
20: Welcome back to Secretly Awesome.
30: I sell records, but I sell enough to still be here. But I love to buy. That's my game. That's me at my best. Here, let's do this. It's a disaster. You know, best record shop or whatever they say in America, forget it. It's not true. This is a landfill, not a record shop. Landfill. In other words, this is not, you can't even get in here, so why would I even be in the same category as a record shop? However, I do, this is records. I heard this record, Don't Be Cruel by Elvis Presley, when I was 12 years old, and I went nuts. I kept listening to it for, I don't know what it was, but it just hypnotized me or mesmerized me or something. So I said, I gotta get a place where I can put it all in one room. So that's where this place comes from. Care about school or job or anything else. All I wanted was that music. All groups, mostly black. So if it ended in S, I bought it, you know, and if we get home, it could be garbage, you know, but, and it probably was most of it, but we, every once in a while, you find something, oh my God, listen to this. So that's how all this started with me. I've worked my whole life. I'm 77 years old. I started buying records when I was 12, and I got nuts when I was 18. So 18, put that on paper, and I never stopped. If you want something nobody ever heard of, and you see the signs, do not enter, and keep moving, and don't bother, and all that crap, guess what? That brings people in here. I got so much stuff in here, it finally happened. I can't find it anymore. I spend half my day looking for a stupid record that I know I got. I saw it yesterday. Yesterday's a week ago. You know, they always say five. I tell somebody three. They say four. I say I got four. They got five. You know, it's always, I don't care. I ain't counting nothing. I didn't do this to make money. I did this to collect records. I got the best collection of what I love in the world. That part is true.
0: Little decisions that you make every day can make a difference. When you and your neighbors do it and the entire city does it, it can make a big difference. Imagine if we all get our hand soap and our toilet paper and our household personal care pantry staples delivered to us on the same day, at the same time, with no boxes. In theory, that could work, right?
4: Hey, there you go.
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4: From.
0: So the Rounds is a zero-waste refill and delivery service for the stuff you use every day. 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So we drop off everything in reusable containers.
4: Dog treats.
0: We pick up your empties to put those back into the system with zero waste and in a much more sustainable way.
5: It's a no-brainer to me. I was really looking for a way to reduce waste while still getting the convenience and the products that I need. I was actually a milk delivery person myself in high school, so I was really excited to sign up and see that it was a sustainable alternative. They kind of learn how often I'm ordering these products, and so every week my order gets smarter. It feels great to know that I'm not, you know, polluting the streets and really helping our sanitation workers any way we can and helping the world.
0: Anybody in the city of Philadelphia can sign up for the Rounds. We are expanding our radius as fast as possible. Ultimately, we think this can be very successful in every city in the U.S. It does feel to me like this is why I was put on this earth, is to build a startup like this. Despite putting in the long days, you go to bed, you sleep, you know that you're making a difference, and it feels great.
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32: Hi, this is Renita of Riri Steppas coming to you from Southwest Houston. Riri Steppas is a Houston soul line dance group that started in July of 2022. We teach all forms of line dancing from beginners to intermediates. The essence of line dancing is just what it says. It's a line dance. People are lined up, going in the same direction to the same beat and interchanging through the different walks. Line dancing has been around since we've known how to dance. We embrace everyone that comes through our doors. We leave no stepper behind. I have 9 coaches that I am so proud of that help and assist. And when they see someone struggling, they go to them and give them step-by-step instruction. Literally step-by-step instruction. What is most important is that they keep moving. The most popular for 2025 and definitely going into 2026 is Boots on the Ground. That dance has taken the world by storm. If someone comes in and they want to learn that dance, of course, we'll pop those fans. This line dance community is a rich and a very large community. The Riri Steppers are a part of the Houston Soul Line Dancers, and it encompasses the southern part of Texas. Each part of the town, you can find a line dance class that's available. We do line dance every night of the week. There's a community of dancers, of people that are like-minded in wanting to dance, and it's a sisterhood. They just come and they just let down their hair and they just have fun for 2.5 hours. We learn about 15 dances in a 2-hour period. We have ages anywhere between 5 years old and our oldest steppa was 80 years old. Parents have to bring their kids to line dance class. They're not going to just sit in the chairs. They're going to come and join in. And we love that part about it. On any given Friday night, you can walk through those doors, come in and learn up to 15 line dances in a 2-hour period for $5. 1, 2, 3, 4, 5. Here at Riri Steppers, we want everyone to step into a little line dancing in 2026.
3: We're showcasing a style that isn't often showcased, and then we're also showcasing Black history.
4: Nia's Daughters Movement Collective is a professional dance company based here in Houston, Texas.
3: It's something that a lot of companies do not do, so I think that they're grateful that we're able to be able to present it to the world.
4: We have the mission to create and support multi-generational cultural arts and educational initiatives. My name is Stacy Allen, and I am the founder and artistic director of Nia's Daughters Movement Collective. We began in 2018. Our purpose was to really be able to tell African-American stories through dance and art. Nia is Kiswahili for purpose, and so that's how we chose the name. All of our work centers on the lives and experiences of Black women and girls.
3: We get to tell stories of our ancestors or our history, especially Black history. And I also love the style of dance that we do. It's an Afro-modern style that I wasn't used to before starting, and now that I'm learning it, I've grown to love it.
4: We train in Dunham technique, which is a technique started by Catherine Dunham, and she was able to blend African diaspora dance with ballet and modern dance. So that's everything from Afro-Caribbean dance, some traditional West African dance, but very much also modern dance. And we illuminate the Black dance experience through our stage performances. So Nia's Daughters Movement Collective tries to focus on bridging generations. And so we have a group of adult professional dancers who are the main company members. But every show, we always are very intentional about inviting young people to come and join us.
7: My mom got me involved in it. I like dancing with Nia's Daughters because it helps me express my feelings and tell stories. And I like dancing with professional dancers.
10: We are who we are because they were who they were.
4: The Fairy Tale Project is our dance theater production that tells the love story of Jim and Winnie Shankle, who are the founders of the Texas Freedom Colony, Shankleville. And my husband and my children are descendants of that freedom colony. Jim and Winnie were enslaved on a plantation in Mississippi, and then Winnie, the wife, was sold to a plantation in Texas. And Jim decided he did not want to live without his wife and his family, and so he escaped, traveled through slave territory, crossing the Mississippi River, and reconnecting with his wife in Newton County. At the time, it was still a plantation, and so then he essentially went back into slavery. But then they also decided to create a town post-emancipation, and there's just so many descendants who've been able to reap the fruit of their labor. So when I learned of this story from my father-in-law and my husband's family, I just knew that we had to be able to tell this story through dance.
11: Blessed to be able to present the Fairy Tale Project and the story of Jim and Winnie Schenkel, because it's not a very well-known story. I didn't know about it going into it, so just being able to learn about Black history and freedom colonies in general that's in Texas, it's a good thing to learn about, because I am also a descendant from a freedom colony in Texas, Brenham, Texas, and it's just fun to learn about just new stuff in general, but it's always fun to learn about Black history as well.
12: What's your favorite color?
14: Pink, actually.
16: Then this...
17: like a pink bubblegum situation.
16: ...is right up her alley.
12: Oh, my God.
16: Heck, everyone's.
12: Super cool. Definitely made me smile.
16: He's a world traveler who just arrived here in New York City. You'll find Mr. Pink, 10 versions, at 9 different locations here in the Flatiron District and Nomad. This latest public art project is rooted in cutism. Stay with me.
18: It's about some whimsy, some joy, mysteriousness, quirkiness. And the artist, Philippe Catherine from France, has really embodied this.
16: In the sculptures, some are made of resin, others are inflatable and feature a scar on his chest, part of the human experience.
12: He has a broken heart, and you can heal from sad things.
17: That's deep. I needed that, actually. I needed that. You are God sent for me, because I really needed that message, though.
16: After all, the color pink is tied to hope, warmth, and tenderness, a stress reducer. Then I spotted Zach.
19: I've been doing it for 2,945 days.
12: I'm sketching things around the city.
19: Yeah.
16: Mr. Pink is his latest subject.
19: Kind of funny, but he's kind of like, you know, adorable funny, you know what I mean?
12: Part of the charm of this project is seeing all the creative places Mr. Pink is hanging out. Here on East 30th Street, looks like he's in a bit of a bind.
16: Mr. Pink packs his bags and hits the road again February 28th. Oh, how we'll miss him.
20: Art can inspire, uplift, and give us a whole new perspective on things. On Stroke of Genius, we find creativity from all over the country and take you inside the minds of their brilliant creators. Learn how these artists make some of the most bizarre...
22: Hi, I'm Diana Wood, the crazy power wash artist.
20: Resourceful...
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20: ...and unique artwork from communities around the country. When you meet the people behind the art, you get to appreciate every stroke of genius. Ever walk by a really long food line and think, those people are crazy?
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20: Worth the Wait takes you to the front of America's longest lines to answer one question. Is it worth the wait? From a massive 7-pound burrito to a slice of pie that has locals going crazy, we'll let you know what's worth it and what's not. This is Worth the Wait. This country is full of unusual places to see and amazing things to do. But only the locals really know where to go. On My Go-To, we discover some of the strangest...
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35: Rip Van Winkle never got anything done. Rip Van Winkle started projects, never finished them. I also am known for starting projects and never finishing them. So every year this story kind of is a motivational for me as well. My name is Shane Valsich, and I'm a local up here in Hunter, and I've been drafted into being the Rip Van Winkle for the last probably 7 years. This is our annual reading of Rip Van Winkle. This is our sixth year, and we basically invite everyone up for a free event where people can come in and have an oral reading of Rip Van Winkle and experience it. And then we have a number of artifacts and advertising stuff, collectibles to look at and peruse. Rip Van Winkle is special to our area because of the history of Washington Irving, and the character is somewhat based on being here.
0: As a community, we're working to keep it alive.
1: Whoever has made a voyage up the Hudson must remember the Catskill Mountains.
0: We have the entire story to be read by four different people.
2: The only alternative to escape from the labor of the farm and the clamor of his wife was to take gun in hand and stroll away into the woods.
0: Rip's Rock is where Rip supposedly rested on his walk up into the mountains, where he met Henry Hudson and his men. And that's where he slept for 20 years.
5: To his astonishment, he found his beard has grown a foot long.
35: The story of Rip Van Winkle is all about not letting time pass you by. Basically, the tale is all about a guy who doesn't appreciate what he has, falls asleep for a long time, and then seems to come back and appreciate it a little more.
0: He taught us that time, especially, is of the essence. He missed out on the American Revolution. He missed out on his wife passing, his dog passing, his children growing up.
5: I fell asleep on the mountain, and they changed my gun and everything.

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1: Nothing brings people together like a great meal. And at Bite Size, communities coming together around food is what we're all about. Join us as we take you around to some of the best and most unique restaurants around the country. You'll meet the people behind some of the best eats in town and hear the stories behind the meals.
2: Here's my father, Paco Lopez.
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1: And meet some of the customers taking on their challenges. Let us add a little flavor to your day at Bite Size. What is true kindness? How can we help our neighbors in need? Maybe it's as simple as a smile or a hug.
4: All sorts of emotions.
5: Yeah.
1: All Good is about finding everyday people doing good in their communities.
6: So they come here and they can get their food, personal items, everything.
1: Reaching out.
7: The community has a good heart. I didn't think they would have helped me like this.
1: And putting other people first.
8: It takes them back to who they were when they weren't homeless.
1: Even on a tough day, we're here for you on All Good. The extraordinary bond we have with our pets is unlike any other. Here on Pet Project, we consider our furry friends members of the family, and we know you do, too. So we're introducing you to some of the most amazing pets we've met.
9: This is a duck I keep seeing everywhere.
1: The owners who go above and beyond to help them out.
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12: You don't want to skip anything on this. To the sausages. To the best worst you've ever had. We just wrapped Strahan and Sarah for the week, and one of my favorite things to do is to head out to my go-to spot, which is Worst Bar in Jersey City. Craving it already. Heading to get my sausage on. Some days we make a whole day out of hiking from Brooklyn to Jersey City. Just to eat the food. Charlie, don't hold up the group. It's about a 30-minute hike for a day of goodness.
13: We got our house bratwurst. And then moving over to this tray, we have the halal cart, deli currywurst.
12: This is my ducktail I've been raving about. You could never get through all the amazing food that is in this city from every culture and part of the world. If you want to try it, it's somewhere here in New York City and you never have to leave.
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14: Sofas on wheels, lighted up, whimsical, irreverent, silly. We kind of think of it as a kickoff to winter and the holidays. We're welcoming the darkness and bringing the light. And to actually see the community come out for no other reason than whimsy.
15: All kinds of revelry, and it's just a great way to spend the night. 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
18: A lot of different lights, a lot of colors. 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
19: It's fun, and it's wholesome, and it feels good.
20: It's a parade!
14: We have a little bit of Christmas, a little bit of Halloween, a little bit of Cirque du Soleil, absolute art everywhere. It started in 2004. A whole bunch of artists were kind of having studios here in this kind of forgotten, forsaken little corner of town. The city designated it the Arts District south of A Street. And the artists, thinking that was kind of funny, decided to make a play of words, and they pushed their sofas out into the street and had a little party. It started small, and it has grown ever since. And that's kind of the way it started. It just started with artists being silly and rolling their sofas around. So Santa Rosa Urban Arts Partnership is a nonprofit that was really started to foster civic engagement, create community. When the opportunity came up to produce Winter Blast, we just jumped at the chance.
18: We thought decorating a couch and rolling it down the street would be a great fun.
21: The first thing is coming up with an idea that seems fun. We try to use as much glitter as possible. Screwing things in. Putting on the wheels. After you screw them on, you're like, okay, we gotta test them, and like, run somebody down the street.

0: pretty fun process.
1: Found the couch on Facebook Marketplace. It was free.
2: We actually were in a thrift store and saw these flannel sheets, and it sort of evolved from there.
3: I think it's a moment for creativity.
4: This is Hivetopia.
3: I love the awe. I love creating something that'll make other people be like, whoa, I want to make something like that. What do you mean that you just like made that with cardboard and paint?
5: They've had some pretty wild sofas, so I'm looking forward to see what everybody else got going on.
4: There's some wonderful artists here who have wonderful ideas and terrific flow.
6: I'm just that the whole family is here doing it together, and so that's why I'm here, is to be here with them.
7: 4 years ago, it rained torrentially. It rained all week. It had been raining all day. It was not a surprise. We were like, well, we got to go through with this. We've already, you know, put out the call. Over 1,500 people showed up in a downpour. I just love that the community really loves this and will not let anyone rain on their parade. I have a feeling it's just going to keep going on. I mean, artists are weird like that. They're just going to keep doing what they do. We couldn't stop if we wanted to. We want to see more weird, more fun, more community.
8: TJ's was actually the first painting that I did develop this technique with the footballs with. I decided one day I'm just gonna drop paintbrushes and I'm gonna use found materials to actually paint with, so that way I can find a way to differentiate myself and bring a more meaningful impact to my art. Hi, my name is Brandon Aguilar. I'm a Houston-based artist and I paint with footballs. So for me, going the non-traditional route of using something that I can paint with and tie it to the actual subject itself, I felt like that brings together a really rich concept, and that's what my paintings are all about. With the Houston Texans, I obviously use a lot of footballs as my material. So the concept I have with that is I actually use the seams of the football itself, and I cut along those seams, and I actually cut down to these pieces where I use the pigskin of the ball, and this becomes my paintbrush. You can see in here with this face mask, you can see all this different texture we had. And then one thing I was trying to show to CJ also was that all of these details that we have in here, he couldn't believe that was not with a paintbrush. Here's what I painted with. He was like, so wait, this? I get the same reaction. So you painted this with that? And I'm like, yes, sir, I did. When I actually reached out and I was like, Henry, I'm going to make this painting, man. Let's do it. And he's like, man, let's do it, man. Let's go. We got this.
9: He showed me a little sketch, but I'm excited to see it. He had painted the painting for me and my wife and then showed me the football he painted. I was like, golly. So he's great, man. He's one of one. I've never seen no work done like that before. And I'm grateful that he was willing to do a piece for me and my wife.
8: The way it inspires me is just trying to figure out what is the next step of making a bigger impact. So how can I pave the way of making my own style, and how can others relate based off of that and use their own styles as well. All my Jesus portraits, what I use is nails. So first and foremost, I try to tie in something that's viewed as very negative. So I use the nails from that he was crucified and hung on the cross with. But I take that very negative story and I turn it into something beautiful with my artwork. So tying in that message into something viewed as negative, into something positive, you can't get any better than that. So I actually teach 7th and 8th graders, and I teach out in Lamar Consolidated Harry Wright Junior High, so shout out to my students, I love them. I teach art, and we're teaching them mixed media, so along with everything I know, what I try to have with an impact with them is I want to teach them down to painting, drawing, sculpture, ceramics. I want my students to have every ounce of knowledge I have, so that way they're set for all their dreams. It's crazy to think about, because 5 years ago, I feel like I was just a kid wondering what am I going to do in college. And so I took a leap with art. Art was really one of those things I knew deep down I loved. It never really occurred to me until I put that pen to paper, knowing I'm going to college and I'm going to go seek a art degree and I'm going to really chase my dreams. And I'm glad I did. This is one of the things that I believe was meant to happen, and I'm grateful for everything that's happened.
0: We should all be staying active. And here on Pumped, we show you all the different ways members of your community are keeping in shape. Meet people who can make a gym wherever they go.
10: You can literally make anything and everything yours.
0: Proving that age is just a number.
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10: 80.
0: And challenging what we think is possible.
12: Get up, baby. Get up. That's what I love.
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0: 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Here on Pet Project, we consider our furry friends members of the family, and we know you do, too. So we're introducing you to some of the most amazing pets we've met.
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0: 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But only the locals really know where to go. On My Go-To, we discover some of the strangest...
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19: Hey guys, how's it going?
20: I've been to rodeos when I was younger where they wouldn't let me compete being openly gay. I've been beat up more than one time. I kept going until I rodeo, but at some point you get tired of being pushed around. And so when the gay rodeo came about, I jump on it immediately.
21: So a lot of the guys here seem to have nicknames. Why is that?
20: In our everyday life, some of us still have to be closeted. I compete under Jameson Cole as an assumed name. 2 years ago, I lost a job because a parent at the school that I taught at complained that I was gay. Many of the states where we're from, Arkansas, Texas, Oklahoma, you can still be let go for being gay.
21: What do you say to the folks who used to push you around when you'd come to the events? What do you want them to know when they see you now?
20: I'd like them to know I'm a cowboy just like they are. And look at me now. I'm successful. I'm happy. I have a family of competitors. And I still get to do what I love no matter how much they wanted me not to.
0: This is Stroke of Genius.
22: I always had an aptitude for painting and for drawing. You know, that's something that was inherent, and I never went to art school. When I was studying for my boards, and also when I was just studying for some of these challenging courses that you take in your first and second year of medical school, I drew things, especially anatomical structures, because most of the exams dealt with spatial relationships. So rather than do rote memory, I would draw everything on index cards. Every 10 years, you have to take another exam to maintain your boards as a surgeon, if you're a board-certified surgeon. So I'd whip out those cards and every 10 years and begin studying. A well-known artist took notice of the cards and gave me my first glimpse of inspiration as an artist, and that was back in the early 90s. In 1992, I had my first show. It was very exciting, and both my paintings sold. So from the world that I come from in Brooklyn, New York, you sell a couple of paintings, you sold 100% of the work. It was time to, like, start taking it seriously, and which is when I did. Did a quick pencil sketch. This is going to be for the code switching series. I always said there's a part of my brain that turns on at a certain point in the painting and in the surgery. I mean, the blank canvas is daunting. When you're beginning a surgery, it's the beginning of an adventure. It's a creative energy that not many people have the experience of talking about, because surgeons are surgeons and artists are artists. Not many do both. Something about the gratification of healthcare, if you're good at it, that distinguishes it. There's nothing like it, because you're actually helping humanity. It keeps you in touch with all facets of humanity. It doesn't matter whether the patient is a privileged patient from a privileged background and highly educated, or someone that's poor, discriminated against, or marginalized. when they're in that chair, they're just a patient. Everybody's equal. Everything flattens right out. Gives you a bird's eye view of the world in that way. Healthcare, that's the privilege of it. And it makes you more human. And as an artist, it makes me a better artist. I enjoy both. I really do. People have to adjust their language to fit in. I can only speak from my experience as a gay man going through medical school or, you know, and having to have to code switch. Back in the day that I grew up, you know, being gay was completely unacceptable, and you couldn't get through your surgical training if you were out. I mean, it was like nothing you could even consider. I didn't feel quite victimized by it because it's just the way things were. Anyone that grows up gay is code switching as a child to fit in. People have preconceived notions about who people are. I like to have a story behind the work. There's the art crowd that wants to know technique and strokes and brushes, and which is great. But then the younger people tend to engage you much more about the subject matter. And I like to have a message. I want the artwork to enlighten.
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27: The only difference between blues and gospel is, oh Lord, oh baby. 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
28: You get Ronnie Stewart talking about blues and he lights up.
27: The West Coast, a normal West Coast rhythm would be, and that's thanks to T-Bone Walker.
29: Let's have a natural ball.
28: You get him talking about West Coast Oakland blues, and he comes to life.
27: I mean, Texas blues, Delta blues, Mississippi, Chicago blues, and they seem to always leave out the West Coast, but our contribution to this whole cultural music phenomena is very important.
28: Ronnie is the executive director of the West Coast Blues Society. It's his mission to honor and preserve the legacy of the rich blues history made on West Oakland's 7th Street in the 1940s, 50s, and 60s. A culture so rich with businesses like Esther's Orbit Room and Slim Jenkins Supper Club that it earned Oakland the nickname Harlem of the West.
30: Paint the picture for me of 7th Street in West Oakland that earned it this title of Harlem West.
27: 7th Street offered anything. You didn't have to go what we call downtown. It had clothing stores. It had, of course, all the eateries, all the clubs. It had the nightlife.
28: The nightlife on 7th Street was so illustrious, it regularly drew some of the biggest names in blues, jazz, and R&B.
27: Aretha Franklin. Aretha Franklin and her father would be doing revivals at the Oakland Auditorium. Aretha would sneak down and go and sing. She'd open up for B.B. King. She was a favorite there, and she honed a lot of her skills.
28: Despite the thriving businesses on 7th Street and its cultural significance, the music would eventually be silenced by a number of local and federal policies under the umbrella of urban renewal and neighborhood redevelopment. Dr. Brandy Summers is an Oakland native and associate professor of geography at UC Berkeley.
31: It was in 1949 that West Oakland was deemed blighted. The government can come in and just kind of take over and take away. The assumption is you just have to find another place to go.
28: Dr. Summers, who studies black cultural geography, points to a trifecta of public infrastructure projects that change West Oakland forever.
31: Especially with the Cypress, which is now Mandela Parkway, you saw this division between the eastern part of West Oakland and the most west part of West Oakland. And it created also this divide along 7th Street as well. So you've broken up the true fabric of the neighborhood.
28: By the late 50s, the movement of Oakland's main post office to 7th Street forced businesses on the south side of the street to move, like Esther's Breakfast Club, which would eventually reopen across the street as Esther's Orbit Room. The project claimed 12 city blocks and forced more homeowners to sell their homes below market rate. The magnitude of the mass displacement captured by this unforgettable photo of a surplus World War II tank used to bulldoze homes.
31: The belief is that there was greater good for the city and for the region than there was for the neighborhood.
28: By the 60s, construction of the Bay Area Rapid Transit System, BART, broke ground in Oakland. The massive 7th Street station that opened nearly a decade later dealt a final blow to the businesses on that block.
3: What does it mean to you? How does it feel to have these here for people to come and see?
4: Well, again, this is the only one of its kind in the United States.
28: Ronnie is the driving force behind this walk of fame just outside of 7th Street BART, honoring the musicians, movers, and shakers that put 7th Street on the map. It was unveiled by the City of Oakland in 2015 after decades of work to get these installed and dedicated.
3: I know it's tough to even ask you this, but do you have a favorite as we walk down?
4: Yeah, actually, my favorite probably is the one with B.B. King. This is my second favorite. All this right. is Big Mama Thornton. Yeah. You Ain't Nothing But a Hound Dog, yeah. You know. And then Edna James, Aretha Franklin, and the Pointer Sisters. You can't get no more heavier than that. Them are all females. Yeah.
3: As we stand here in the middle of West Oakland,
4: right.
3: You don't see a ton of people stopping to take it in.
4: Right, right. They walk past it, they don't know they're walking over history.
28: But if you stand here long enough, history might just walk up to you.
5: Do the huckabuck, do the huckabuck. If you don't know how to do it, boy, you're out of luck.
28: Tom Bowden, known as Terrible Tom back in the day, and the unofficial mayor of West Oakland, is one of the musicians who played on 7th Street.
5: I've seen a lot of people come and go right here. Right here. It was a plan from the very beginning to destroy. They did it to Oklahoma. They sure can do it to Oakland.
3: Do you think we'll ever be able to get that back here in West Oakland?
5: I doubt it, to be honest. You know, it's just too little too late. You know, we can preserve, we can fight to, like Ronnie said, we can preserve a particular area.
28: And that's exactly what Ronnie and the West Coast Blues Society is hoping to do when the City of Oakland will honor 7th Street this June with a Legends on 7th Street festival in front of City Hall. It's important for Ronnie to see this through while some of these legends and even those local acts that aren't household names are still living.
3: What will that mean to you for Oakland to finally be honoring, recognizing 7th Street and those that played there?
6: It means a lot because I want people to say, oh, 7th Street, yes, it was unbelievable. And they got a walk of fame of all the people. And I didn't know that Al Green made his first West Coast appearance, and I can see the term's first West Coast appearance was on 7th Street. So I want people to understand that this boarded up, you know, dilapidated area of West Oakland was a real, real mecca, a music mecca.
7: That's good. That's real good.
8: Chocolate.
9: You can find us at Macy's. 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
9: 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I'm Stephanie Hart, and I am the owner of iHeart Corporation. Brands are Brown Sugar Bakery and Life is Sweet. Life is Sweet. is a tag name that I came up with being on the south side of Chicago. I am located in African American communities, and I make desserts that reflect my African American upbringing. In 2019, we were looking to expand Brown Sugar Bakery so that I could bake more cakes. And we were able to acquire the old Cupid Candy Factory, opened in 1956. Candy making in Chicago goes way back. We used to be the mecca of candy making in all America, saving chocolate and sweets in Chicago, providing jobs in the community is so, so, so important. I get the benefit of seeing people grow, take care of their families, and that's a real rewarding thing.
1: So this is my childhood favorite room. I used to love I Love Lucy, and I finally get to work from where we have a Lucy line. And it's exactly like you saw on the show. Nobody's standing on the other side eating it.
12: Especially because they're fresh. You can't get it no better than this. You saw it come off and process and ready to go.
1: So all of our caramel is made in these wonderful copper kettles, and you gotta let it keep moving and moving and moving, but you gotta be careful because it's hot and you don't wanna get splashed by some hot caramel. We use real butter in our caramel. We use all of the real stuff. We use sugar, butter, milk, all of the basic things that we use when our grandparents were baking our cakes, we use that here at Brown Sugar Bakery.
9: I represent the ladies of my past that loved on me through sweets. The business serves as an opportunity for a little girl to walk by and go, there's somebody that actually started with nothing, followed her dream, and created something. So I get to be just a little bit of a little girl's imagination to believe that she can, and I'm proud of that. We get to learn a lot in Black history, and one that I just picked up is if they don't have a chair at the table for you, bring your own. Squeeze in. Figure it out.
13: We should all be staying active, and here on Pumped, we show you all the different ways members of your community are keeping in shape. Meet people who can make a gym wherever they go.
14: You can literally make anything and everything yours.
13: Proving that age is just a number.
15: How old are you?
14: 80.
13: And challenging what we think is possible.
16: 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Get up. That's what I love.
17: I can't breathe.
13: So put on your sweats and join us to get pumped. The extraordinary bond we have with our pets is unlike any other. Here on Pet Project, we consider our furry friends members of the family, and we know you do, too. So we're introducing you to some of the most amazing pets we've met.
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13: The owners who go above and beyond to help them out.
19: I could tell it was love at first sight.
13: And the stories of resilient pets that inspire us all.
20: I used to have them pop a wheelie on camera.
13: So give yourself a treat and join us on Pet Project. 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On Stroke of Genius, we find creativity from all over the country and take you inside the minds of their brilliant creators. Learn how these artists make some of the most bizarre...
21: Hi, I'm Diana Wood, the crazy power wash artist.
13: Resourceful...
22: Everything around me inspires me.
13: And unique artwork from communities around the country. When you meet the people behind the art, you get to appreciate every stroke of genius. We should all be staying active, and here on Pumped, we show you all the different ways members of your community are keeping in shape. Meet people who can make a gym wherever they go.
14: You can literally make anything and everything yours.
13: Proving that age is just a number.
15: How old are you?
14: 80.
13: And challenging what we think is possible.
16: Get up, baby. Get up. That's what I love.
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13: So put on your sweats and join us to get pumped. You're watching Localish.
32: My artwork is an expression of my experiences and the things that I've been through. I've been drawing like and painting my entire life. With drawing and painting being like a therapeutic thing for me, I kind of always put how I felt into my pieces. So when I was going through things, I painted myself with a paper bag over my face because I felt like no one ever really knew what was going on underneath the image that they seen. The name Paper Bag kind of came with that. I started realizing other people were going through things as well and hiding what they were going through. So people started calling me Paper Bag. My message to the world is whatever you're going through, you're not alone. though. I feel like for myself, art is a tool to push a message and to show the world what we are going through. My motivation, for sure, is the people around me. Or the stories that I see on the news, the experiences that I go through. I know there's always somebody like myself out there. And that motivates me to keep going and to reach those people, to inspire others, and to help others to not feel alone in what they're going through. I've done a lot of murals in helping other people, especially here in the Houston area. I did a mural for Fifth Ward commemorating Eleanor White, who was the owner of the Lewis White grocery store. She was one of the first black grocery store owners in Houston, Texas. Ashley Ruiz has taken over that grocery store and is turning it into a community center for Fifth Ward. And I wanted to do something to commemorate Fifth Ward and all that Eleanor White has brought to that community, down for that community. For the Pleasantville mural, which is the first black community here in Houston, Texas, they built a marker there, and I did a mural on the sidewalk to commemorate it being the first black community here in Houston, Texas. Being assigned to do all of these murals at this stage in my career, it's truly a blessing and an honor. I feel like I've been given a purpose to give back to my community through my artwork. The black community, we have come a very long way. The African-American culture is a very resilient culture. No matter how many times we've been held back or held down, you know, we always find a way to push forward and find a way to take our issues and the problems that we deal with and turn them into positive things. But we still have a long way to go. The Free Man Exhibit is an art show that I have coming up, including myself and various other artists throughout the Houston community, to address not only the issues going on in the black community, but also celebrating how far we've come and what all we've built here in this country. The process of coming up with a piece is tricky. When it comes to conveying certain feelings, color is important. When I do a piece that is touching on the losses that we've had, a lot of times I use the color red because it's such a striking and powerful color. When I'm touching on something very lighthearted and uplifting, I use a lot more calmer colors like blues and greens or pastels. And you combine those elements with the design elements as well. From a design perspective, all those things are definitely important. To bring out and to convey a certain message, you have to take all those things into consideration. I want when someone to buy one of my pieces to take home, that they can sit and live with this for the rest of their life. One of the things that I try to do with all of my shows and all of my pieces is to give back to a certain cause. It is important. It's not for show. This is what is near and dear to my heart. It's imperative that I give back in some way. I have to. I wouldn't be here where I am today if people didn't help me get to where I needed to be. I could never do this by myself. Future generations, the generations after me, it's extremely important to me. Important that young black people are able to see our work and know that it's okay to be black despite what you see on TV, despite what you see on social media and things like that. It is a powerful thing to be black in this country.
13: Can inspire, uplift, and give us a whole new perspective on things. On Stroke of Genius, we find creativity from all over the country and take you inside the minds of their brilliant creators. Learn how these artists make some of the most bizarre...
21: Hi, I'm Diana Wood, the crazy power wash artist.
13: Resourceful...
22: Everything around me inspires me.
13: And unique artwork from communities around the country. When you meet the people behind the art, you get to appreciate every stroke of genius. Ever walk by a really long food line and think, those people are crazy?
0: Wait 2 hours and 20 minutes to get here.
13: Why would anyone stand hours on their feet before they can sit down to eat?
2: This is the best thing I've ever had.
13: Worth the Wait takes you to the front of America's longest lines to answer one question. Is it worth the wait? From a massive 7-pound burrito to a slice of pie that has locals going crazy. We'll let you know what's worth it and what's not. This is Worth the Wait. This country is full of unusual places to see and amazing things to do. But only the locals really know where to go. On My Go-To, we discover some of the strangest...
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13: 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But only the locals really know where to go. On My Go-To, we discover some of the strangest...
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13: 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And at Bite Size, communities coming together around food is what we're all about. 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
13: And meet some of the customers taking on their challenges. 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
5: This home was built in 1910. It is a home that you would think of for your mother, your grandmother. It's normal. It is unlikely to be for a megastar to live here, which is for a megastar like Louis Armstrong to live here and to be a part of the community is really special. So we are in Louis and Lucille's home on 107th Street in Corona, Queens. And we're here because of Lucille. Lucille was his wife, and they got married while they were on the road, and they were touring with one-nighters. And Lucille said, this is not the life for me. So she took her money as a cotton club dancer and bought this home and said, the next time you come off the road, Louis, come here. This is where we live now. So we are here in Corona because she is from New York, and she bought this house. And this was a place that was quieter, had a more suburban feel, and Louis was a megastar. He didn't want to be in Manhattan because he would get mobbed, but here he could walk down the street, he could talk with the kids, he could go to his barber, and it was a place of comfort. Queens was where he wanted to be. He wasn't home a lot, but when he did come, when the tour bus pulled up on 107th Street, the kids would come out of the woodworks, and he would say, come in, and they would sit and watch the television, and Lucille would feed them ice cream, and he would play his trumpet on the terrace. So you could be anywhere in the block in the neighborhood and hear him playing. So Lucille Armstrong, she made sure to protect this legacy. She made sure this home was a national and a New York landmark. She helped to make it a museum. Right across the street, we are building a 14,000 square foot state-of-the-art building. It's been in the works for 15 years. The former executive director, Michael Cogswell, had it as his dream, and it's now manifesting. It's going to open in summer of 2022. So this summer, you can come to Queens and visit it, and it's going to have so much. But one of the things I'm really excited about is an exhibit being curated by jazz pianist and visual artist Jason Moran, and a 75-seat performance space. So we can hear, hopefully, Wynton Marsalis and Jason Moran, but also the artists from down the block in Queens, right here in Louis Armstrong's space. So Louis Armstrong is an incredible artist, an incredible entertainer, and he is also an incredible civil rights icon, and not many people know that about him. We have a tour this month called Louis Armstrong and Civil Rights, where people can learn about how he was one of the first artists to have written in his contract that when he traveled in the South, he had to be able to stay in the places that he played. And as a black man, most could not stay in the places that he played. He had it in his contract. He was in the vanguard in that way. And there were so many firsts that he had. But also, with the Little Rock Nine, when the students were trying to go to school in Arkansas and they were met with an angry mob, he spoke out and he said, President Eisenhower, I think you need to do more and I'm disappointed. The way to remember his success and his sacrifice is to grow his legacy. So that is why we are preserving this home, this historic home, the crown jewel, but also building the space across the street, the Louis Armstrong Center, so we can live the Armstrong values of artistic excellence, education, and community.

0: History Month means celebrating the path that our leaders paved for us.
1: One of the things we do is so that people can come and intermingle and talk, you know, with not just black leaders, but all different cultures. I mean, we are the why for all.
0: It's a pleasure and an honor to have a couple of days where we can literally relish in who we are as individuals. And a big part of Black History Month is togetherness, and that's exactly what we do in these events.
2: Black inventors and all of the things that we grew up learning about, and to now see the young people here in this particular spot at this event doing their thing, it's just really exciting.
0: Oh my goodness. I want people to leave excited, empowered, feel like Black History Month is not just 28 days. We're celebrating this culture all throughout the year. So I want people to feel really empowered and excited.
3: We should all be staying active, and here on Pumped, we show you all the different ways members of your community are keeping in shape. 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
3: And challenging what we think is possible.
6: 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That's what I love.
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3: Put on your sweats and join us to get pumped. The extraordinary bond we have with our pets is unlike any other. Here on Pet Project, we consider our furry friends members of the family, and we know you do, too. So we're introducing you to some of the most amazing pets we've met.
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3: 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Learn how these artists make some of the most bizarre...
11: Hi, I'm Diana Wood, the crazy power wash artist.
3: Resourceful...
12: Everything around me inspires me.
3: And unique artwork from communities around the country. When you meet the people behind the art, you get to appreciate every stroke of genius. What is true kindness? How can we help our neighbors in need? Maybe it's as simple as a smile or a hug.
13: All sorts of emotions.
14: Yeah.
3: All Good is about finding everyday people doing good in their communities.
15: So they come here and they can get their food, personal items, everything.
3: Reaching out.
16: The community has a good heart. I didn't think they would have helped me like this.
3: And putting other people first.
17: It takes them back to who they were when they weren't homeless.
3: Even on a tough day, we're here for you on All Good. The extraordinary bond we have with our pets is unlike any other. Here on Pet Project, we consider our furry friends members of the family, and we know you do, too. So we're introducing you to some of the most amazing pets we've met.
8: This is a duck I keep seeing everywhere.
3: The owners who go above and beyond to help them out.
9: I could tell it was love at first sight.
3: And the stories of resilient pets that inspire us all.
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3: So give yourself a treat and join us on Pet Project. 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
18: It's a lot of symbolism in my work, and I intentionally do that. If I could add more and more and more, I'd add more and more and more. This is juxtaposed to what America says that America is about, which is freedom. So I have all this USA and freedom stuff juxtaposed with these people being kidnapped from their country. All my quilts are double-sided. On the back of this quilt are hats for the Great Migration. I do a lot of research, and then I studied the research, and then I researched the research. My name is Dorothy Strotter. I'm an occupational therapist, and I'm a quilter. And sometimes they call me an artist. A neighbor of mine introduced me to quilting. So she showed me her Underground Railroad quilt, and she let me sleep underneath it. And I found out it was so powerful to be able to sleep underneath that, so I wanted to study the history behind that. I do a lot of research. Before I do any quilting, I do a lot of research on what I want to quilt. So I was fortunate enough to go to the Stony Island Arts Bank on the fourth floor where no one is allowed and study the archives of the Edward J. Williams collection. Like, quilting has led me to study Prince, and I just had a whole Prince night one night. And then that led me into the blues. And so I started listening to blues, ended up doing a blues quilt. My longest quilt took me, I'm still working on it. It's been 2 years. But the shortest one, which had much of nothing on it, like a baby quilt, that's like a couple of weeks. I like texture on texture on texture. This one is an advertisement for Valentine's Day. This is when they would make fun of our buttocks because it was big and it was rotundous. I want them to be empowered. I wanted to create a texture of the wind blowing her dress and her trying to hold it down with one arm. These lines are stress lines. This is showing the stress of a nation. I always have some of the juxtaposition in here, like Home of the Free and all this other stuff that America says is supposed to be. And I actually have it embedded in the tree. But the blood, I use the USA. This particular person was hung because he voted. One of my favorite fabrics, the ancestor fabric, what I call it. And then these are like shields. And so these are symbols showing how the ancestors, even though he was hung, has his back. I want people to look a little closer and see what they can see in there, other than just the picture, because there's always some other stuff going on. The study that I've done, we literally are all related. Africa's the seat of civilization. You know, 90-some percent of our DNA is all the same. All of us are part of this ancestry. The history that I'm quilting is American history. And it's led me in so many different directions, but it's, for the most part, makes me feel very empowered.
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20: 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I started real estate in 1992, selling $100,000 condos. So here we are 27 years later, and I'm thrilled to be representing one of the most extraordinary private residences anywhere, listed at $27 million. And currently I have listings ranging from 5 to 40 million. Being in real estate is a lifestyle. Real estate is like my partner. My houses are like my children. It's really your life. I work 24/7, sometimes 8 days a week. It's just extraordinary amount of work, but I love it. And here we are in the amazing central atrium of the residence. It's 3 stories high and crowned with an extraordinary Tiffany glass dome skylight. My first listing was $125,000. And staging was just becoming popular then. So I thought, okay, I'm gonna put a couple of beautiful orchids there and chairs. And I got more calls on that one ad, people saying, Joel, this looks like a $2 million apartment. Why is it only $125,000? By 2000, I was dealing with $10 million homes. We are in one of 4 family rooms of this amazing residence. This is the one on the main floor. The pool of clients for this caliber of homes is a various range of clients. We have our usual Silicon Valley technology executives and founders of companies. We have the very successful venture capitalists. We also have multi-generational San Francisco families who have very deep roots here in the city and want to maintain those roots. And here we are in the family kitchen on the main level. In addition to this kitchen, there's a big catering kitchen on the lower level for large events and a kitchenette on the third level for guests. Pricing a multi-million-dollar home is part art, part science. The location, location, location. And most importantly, kind of the soul of the property. What makes it special? What makes it magical? It's been an amazing 27-year journey. Our legendary local columnist, Leah Garchek of the San Francisco Column, wrote something that, I must say, kind of blew me away. I was very flattered. She wrote, "And Joel Goodrich is to luxury real estate as curry is to hoops." So I thought, wow, I would never move from San Francisco. I love it, and I'm never going anywhere. It's been an amazing journey, and I look forward to the next 27 years.
3: So obsessed.
0: When I started the project, I knew that I wanted to have an airplane as a house, and I wanted to incorporate pieces of the airplane that already exists, such as the sink and the sections that are for clothes and things like that. So I wanted to make sure that it still had the look and feel of it, but I wanted the conveniences of living like it was a house. So putting in a queen-size bed, putting in a regular standard electrical, all of the panels, I kept them, and they all open. There's 26 windows on each side, so it's a fun thing in the morning. Go open up 26 windows. Hey, welcome to Project Freedom. Come on in. I'll show you how to live in a plain house today. We have the formal dining room, and I say that loosely. And behind us there is the formal living room. Family room, and then of course the office. We put a full-size master bath shower, hot and cold water, full-size toilet, and all the amenities. Some towels, no problem. They're right here in the overhead bins, towels and bedding, just like you have in regular airplanes. Come on in. This is the master suite of first class in the airplane. We have a queen-size bed with overhead bins, full-size TV, and of course you have your lighting. As I went through this, I knew that I had to take the ceiling out because the ceiling was too low. You get a claustrophobic feeling. So when I removed the ceiling and I removed the insulation that they had and put in the foam, it looked better. I have a new saying, and that is that you arrive as guest and you depart as friends.
3: We're obsessed.

0: Sunset Beach has a green belt that runs down the middle of it, and that was used for trains. And the water tower was a stop for trains to fill up with water, but it was in jeopardy of being torn down when the train stopped running. And in 1986, it was turned into a house. At the time it was built, it was the tallest house from ground to ceiling in America. It's now still the second tallest, but the only one with... At the time it was built, it was the tallest house from ground to ceiling in America. It's now still the second tallest, but the only one with a great ocean view. So the tower, when you get up to the house, which starts at about 70 feet and goes up to over 100 feet, is three floors of windows that go round and round and tower above everything in Southern California. So you got a great beach and harbor view.
1: Hit it, it would have been behind this wall, and we turned it into a little bedroom that you can go into. We got a little bed up there.
0: Yes, it's on HomeAway, and anyone can come and rent it out, and a lot of people do. It was badly dilapidated, and in 1986, the community really identified with it, and there was a big Save Our Water Tower foundation that was started, and we owe a lot to a guy by the name of George O'Dell, who he and his partner then bought the property and turned it into the house that it now is in 1986.
1: And this is the main floor. There's a train that runs around the top.
0: So Walter is our mascot. Walter was the fictitious conductor that used to stop at the train to fill up with water. It's akin to a hidden Mickey at Disneyland, and there's 11 Walters hidden throughout the house.
2: Coming up,
3: presidents, movie stars, celebrities from around the world have stayed here.
2: Later,
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2: Can inspire, uplift, and give us a whole new perspective on things. On Stroke of Genius, we find creativity from all over the country and take you inside the minds of their brilliant creators. Learn how these artists make some of the most bizarre...
5: Hi, I'm Diana Wood, the crazy power wash artist.
2: Resourceful...
6: Everything around me inspires me.
2: 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When you meet the people behind the art, you get to appreciate every stroke of genius. Ever walk by a really long food line and think, those people are crazy?
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8: This is the best thing I've ever had.
2: Worth the Wait takes you to the front of America's longest lines to answer one question. Is it worth the wait? From a massive 7-pound burrito to a slice of pie that has locals going crazy, we'll let you know what's worth it and what's not. This is Worth the Wait. This country is full of unusual places to see and amazing things to do. But only the locals really know where to go. On My Go-To, we discover some of the strangest...
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3: Presidents, world leaders, movie stars, celebrities from around the world have stayed here.
14: The Fairmont San Francisco is the heart and soul of San Francisco.
3: The penthouse occupies a unique spot in the history of the Fairmont. It was constructed in 1927 as a private residence for a local financier. John Drum's idea was to build a home for his family. He came up with some unique concepts. The rotunda that houses the beautiful library was built with a dome that has a painting of the constellations on it. The children's room had a mural of the world as we knew it then. The pool room was built to look like a Persian bath. The tiles that you see are actually carved wood, and the ceiling is nothing short of magnificent. I'm Tom Wolfe, the chef concierge for the Fairmont Hotel. I have the honor of being the first concierge in the United States. I started here at the Fairmont in 1974, and I've been a concierge ever since. If somebody wants to get 100 dozen roses delivered on a certain day, I'll just ask them what color. The history of the Fairmont mirrors the history of San Francisco itself. In 1906, the earthquake came. The Great Fire destroyed San Francisco. Luckily, the Fairmont survived, and from that point forward became the focal point for San Francisco society.
15: I left my heart.
3: Tony Bennett has been coming to the Fairmont for years, and the song, I Left My Heart in San Francisco, was debuted in the Venetian Room over 50 years ago. The statue was erected on the occasion of Tony Bennett's 90th birthday, and the street itself in front of the Fairmont is actually now Tony Bennett Way. He's come so many times that we've actually created the Tony Bennett Suite, which is dedicated to him. Welcome to the suite with the greatest view of San Francisco you'll ever see. Fairmont Suite is our most luxurious accommodation in the tower section of our hotel. It occupies the entire end of the 23rd floor and has this view that is panoramic. This beautiful brass telescope actually is functional. We have this as our signature amenity in every single one of our tower suites. So here's looking at you, kid.
16: Like storybook architecture, and always thought I wanted to build a house that looked like a shoe, but after all, this is Texas.
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18: The lighthouse has been here for 145 years. This is just a really unique opportunity to get away a little bit from the hustle and bustle of life.

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1: 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Here on Pet Project, we consider our furry friends members of the family, and we know you do, too. So we're introducing you to some of the most amazing pets we've met.
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1: 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On Stroke of Genius, we find creativity from all over the country and take you inside the minds of their brilliant creators. Learn how these artists make some of the most bizarre...
9: Hi, I'm Diana Wood, the crazy power wash artist.
1: Resourceful...
10: Everything around me inspires me.
1: And unique artwork from communities around the country. When you meet the people behind the art, you get to appreciate every stroke of genius.
11: We're heading to Whittier, Alaska, which is a town you can only get to through one of the longest tunnels in all of North America.
12: It's almost a fairyland with these incredible streams coming down the mountains and beautiful foliage. Just about everyone lives in the same building.
13: Really unique. But to live within and amongst 240 people in Alaska's first gated and only gated community is world class.
14: Everybody works together. I mean, as a community, yes, I love it down here.
15: I was born in Taiwan, then we decided to come up to see a different world.
12: It's a totally different world here, huh?
13: We're not a homogenous group. We've got our Filipinos, we've got our Samoans, you got your white, you've got natives here. Instead of whatever else, you know, is causing strife, you know, causing controversy, we have to get along here.
16: People from all walks of life have ended up here in Whittier. And here we are, together.
1: This is Localish.
17: People just love being here.
1: We're obsessed.
18: What's interesting about this house is that, first of all, it looks like a boot. And my wife and I had been terrified that if it didn't look like a boot, we might have to leave town. And she sketched out the house, and then I realized the shape. And so it's been kind of fun. This is a two-bedroom, one-bath house, predominantly 65% recycled materials. I don't hesitate to buy new. I rarely have to. These are boards from a derelict fence, and I've been collecting Texana. This wall is made from gymnasium floorboards, as are the walls in the bedroom. You can see some of the lines previously painted on the gymnasium floor. These were deck boards on my back deck, which they were absolutely failing as a deck board, but they make a dandy door. This is the boot house. I like storybook architecture and always thought I wanted to build a house that looked like a shoe, but after all, this is Texas. And my wife and I decided, well, we'll just build a cowboy boot. So this is a boot house. In the back porch here, somebody gave me these wonderful French doors with the old glass. Still have the handles in them, and we use those as windows in the deck area here. The Phoenix Commotion, which is my wife and my company, builds houses out of free salvage and recycled materials, and we only hire unskilled laborers, and we target underserved populations, single parents, low-income families, and artists. And it's been that mission for 17 years. The second bedroom, and it's for... And it's spacious enough. If you walk straight that way, you bonk your head, so you have to be careful. Then every bedroom, according to code, has to have emergency egress, which that little door is. 65 to 85% of all these houses are free materials. And so it takes a little bit more time to fix recycled materials so that you can use them. But you have a low-cost labor force. So if you have free materials,

0: and a low-cost labor force, then the model comes out in the black rather than in the red. The staircase follows the radius of the building, and maybe the rattiest lumber known to man, but it's amazing what a paint job does. All this corrugated tin was free, and we had to put a landing here so that our door on the deck came out at the right spot. Then you come up to a deck, more boards from my deck, and a little belt buckle handle. And this is kind of like living in New York City. You have all the road noise down there, but then you have a little private place to have a glass of wine and some hot cocoa or iced tea in the summer. Then you get a nice boot's eye view of the city.
1: Obsessed.
2: Average square footage is anywhere from 150 square feet to 190 square feet. Rents are starting at $1,375 and going up to about $1,495. Studio House is a heritage building, so it is, you know, a refurbished building that we, our company purchased a couple of years ago. It's 42 units. We call them micro studios. I'd say you'd probably compare it to a hotel type situation or a hostel, but much, obviously, as you can see, much more hip.
3: It's small, 150 square feet, but it's perfect for me. It's perfect for one person that's working downtown and wants this lifestyle.
2: The apartment offers a very stylish Murphy bed. This one is the queen. It gives you the opportunity to pull your bed down in the evening and then tuck it away, which it then converts into a couch. So it's nice because you'll have some living space. We also do offer a tall table and two chairs in most of the floor plans, as well as a two burner stovetop, quartz countertops, a television, a nice little sink, and a mini fridge.
3: They're small, but they're very well put together, very well built. They're brand new. The way that they put the bed actually into the wall is super efficient.
2: It's really everything set. You come in with your bags and you live. Some of them do have restrooms within. However, 19 of those 21 on each floor have shared restrooms. So there's 7 restrooms on each floor that are serviced every day. We keep the property in tip-top shape. You know, we have housekeeping here 24 hours a day. We're catering to really a lot of different demographics. We have some students that live here, but then I just have people that work in downtown and want that convenience of being able to walk to work. So we do have all types of people living here.
4: I mean, it has everything that I need. It's convenient.
2: This gives them the opportunity to get a good price on rent and still enjoy their life.
4: Micro living is just kind of what I'm used to.
5: Still to come.
6: We're right between North San Francisco Bay and San Pablo Bay. People coming out to stay on the island, to stay in the bed and breakfast. It's an adventure right from the beginning.
5: Nothing brings people together like a great meal. And at Bite Size, communities coming together around food is what we're all about. Join us as we take you around to some of the best and most unique restaurants around the country. You'll meet the people behind some of the best eats in town and hear the stories behind the meals.
7: This is my father, Paco Lopez.
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5: 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Let us add a little flavor to your day at Bite Size. What is true kindness? How can we help our neighbors in need? Maybe it's as simple as a smile or a hug.
9: All sorts of emotions.
10: Yeah.
5: All Good is about finding everyday people doing good in their communities.
11: So they come here and they can get their food, personal items, everything.
5: Reaching out.
12: The community has a good heart. I didn't think they would have helped me like this.
5: And putting other people first.
13: It takes them back to who they were when they weren't homeless.
5: Even on a tough day, we're here for you on All Good. The extraordinary bond we have with our pets is unlike any other. Here on Pet Project, we consider our furry friends members of the family, and we know you do, too. So we're introducing you to some of the most amazing pets we've met.
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5: The owners who go above and beyond to help them out.
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5: And the stories of resilient pets that inspire us all.
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17: One, two, three, go.
18: So my name is Christina Melville, and I'm a Moco Jumbo.
1: I want the world to know that this is something good to do. And for the 12 years I've been doing it with me growing up, I can honestly say this did keep me out of trouble. It started in Africa, and then it was brought to the Caribbean. And you see a lot in carnivals, basically all over the Caribbean. And now it was brought here to Brooklyn. I did fall many times. And I mean, I just learned from it so I know what to do next time. It's something good to do for the youth to do. And you basically get to experience new things.
5: This is Localish.
9: This is truly first class.
5: We're obsessed.
10: For solids, the process is you put a paper carrier, also known as a coffee filter, in there. Shoe storage is down here. Everything here has storage. You're not cooking Thanksgiving turkey in here, but maybe a small turkey. We have a horse trough tub. A little tricky in here, isn't it? This table will actually flip out into a very large table. We have more usable counter space here than we did in our 1,200 square foot house. It almost smells like potting soil. It's pretty interesting. You coming out? There she is. This is Louise and Ella. This is our tiny house Big Sky, we call it. And this is a house we built ourselves. So as you come into the house, we have a couch that we built here that has storage. Everything here has storage, but it also turns into ottoman. Our house is 192 square feet on the main floor, and that is all of our hanging clothes. So that's all you get, about 2 feet worth. Shoe storage is down here, and then we have a loft at either end. Which adds another 150 square feet. So we're just under 350 square feet if you count the lofts. Maybe I'll just let you go up there and look. We have a big 4-foot by 4-foot skylight up there that opens. So it gets a good kind of ventilation going through there. You can't quite stand up all the way in the lofts, but it's close. Close enough. My wife and I decided we wanted to, after watching 20,000 hours of HGTV tiny house shows, decided we wanted to build a tiny house. They gave us an opportunity with my building background to build something affordable, actually do more things that we wanted to do. So we ended up with a projector screen that kind of tucks and hides away. And it works okay. For solids, the process is you put a paper carrier, also known as a coffee filter, in there, and you do your business, and it lands in the coffee filter, and then you're able to flip this lever on the side, and it drops down into the tank. And my favorite feature is the bathtub. So we can actually do a little rain head. Full-size refrigerator, it's about 18 cubic feet. Typically, we're under $750 a month for utilities and rent. So we chose a tiny house over an RV, I would say mainly because my wife liked the cuteness factor. It's made our life just so much more simple. It's been a fantastic change, and there really isn't anything we would change about it.
5: So obsessed.
6: This is very rare that you see this. You see a place like this that's still going. People coming out to stay on the island, to stay in the bed and breakfast. That's what keeps this whole place alive. This is just a really unique opportunity to get away a little bit from the hustle and bustle of life. I'm one of the innkeepers here at East Brother Light Station. We're right between North San Francisco Bay and San Pablo Bay. The lighthouse has been here for 145 years since the light was lit. It's been operating continuously ever since. The buildings themselves were occupied up until around the 60s, and then they really went into disrepair. A group of conservationists banded together. They got the island designated as a National Historic Landmark and really worked hard to rebuild the island, to bring it back to its former glory, and it's been operating as a bed and breakfast since 1980. It's a very unique job, and it's a ton of work. We do have a great group of volunteers who come out and help us take care of the buildings and the facilities, and that's a huge part of it. There's a lot of aspects to the island. It's not just running people in and out from shore. It's also cooking, it's cleaning, making the beds, it's the reservation system, all these little facets of life out here you just really wouldn't expect until you're here and doing it. It's really a lifestyle. Everyone who comes out realizes that it's not just your run-of-the-mill bed and breakfast. It is a really special experience. It's an adventure right from the beginning. We get a lot of history buffs. We get a lot of people who do just want to get away. We don't get funding from anywhere else. It's really just the B&B that takes care of the island. So the more people that come out, the better it is for the island, the better it is for everyone. And we're really excited for us to be able to share the history and kind of share what a special, unique place this is. It's really important. And it's just really an honor to be a part of it.
5: Obsessed yet? Follow Localish on social media. 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On Stroke of Genius, we find creativity from all over the country and take you inside the minds of their brilliant creators. Learn how these artists make some of the most bizarre...
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5: Resourceful...
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28: 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It's definitely a destination for foodies.
29: We are 7 different businesses, women's owned and all immigrants. You will find different kind of food and all the food is amazing.
30: We're the first woman-led food hall in the country, which, you know, in and of itself is a huge success. And then when you think about how we've opened during a pandemic, that in and of itself sort of shows the resilience of the people that we work with here and also the creativity. You know, no one here is afraid to try something for the first time and to pilot something.
31: Teranga literally means hospitality, friendship, camaraderie, which is a Wolof word, the Senegalese national language. We serve organic West African cuisine. Most of our cuisine is very influenced with a lot of the dishes I was eating growing up as a young girl and in most of the West Africa. And we also tend to use a little bit of some other spices and other dishes from the whole continent of Africa, whether it's north, east, or south. Coming into this country as an immigrant, I didn't know anything about the laws. I didn't know what were the different documentations I needed to start a business. But being part of La Cucina, they tell you all the different steps, things that as an immigrant, if you're not part of this country, you won't necessarily know.
30: La Cocina Municipal Marketplace is a pilot to see if we can create this shared cost, shared risk opportunity for these businesses. And so first and foremost, it's an economic opportunity for them to really grow their businesses in a way that they can reach economic freedom and expand past what they've been able to do without having this space.
29: At Los Cilantros, we cook Mexican food. We are from Morelos, close to Mexico City. We use fresh ingredients, recipes from family, and we like to eat the way we used to eat in Mexico. We came here in 2003, and we wanted to try, like, really nice and delicious Mexican food, and we couldn't find any place where we can find some tacos with handmade tortillas, spicy salsas. Being part of La Cocina, it's been amazing. We have the opportunity through La Cocina to open a restaurant in Berkeley, And now, through La Cocina, we have this amazing opportunity to be in this municipal marketplace.
0: Mi negocio se llama Mi Morena. 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
7: The Tenderloin is a neighborhood in San Francisco that is often well known for high rates of unemployment, high levels of homelessness, open air dealing. It really has experienced a lot of these challenges, but it also is San Francisco's most diverse neighborhood, and it's a really beautiful and tight-knit community. While some can see it as a challenge in that reputation, it's also an opportunity for us to connect to the immigrant roots in the neighborhood, to the roots of diversity and culture within food and people in the neighborhood.
8: And you see this marketplace in the corner of Hyde and Golden Gate. You come in, it's beautiful, it's clean, it's welcoming. Come on over. Bring everybody. Let's do it. Let's make this place a successful place and also duplicate it to other cities around the United States. Let's do it.
11: My husband Roger and I had moved to Tampa Bay, and we were used to being extremely busy and very connected in both business and our social lives. And when we moved here, we found ourselves a little bit less to do. So I said, why don't we open that restaurant that you've always been talking about? And we modeled ourselves after some of the oldest, grandest, most iconic delis, really in the United States, in Michigan and in New York. But what our customers here in South Tampa told us is that they wanted a little bit something different. They liked the general idea of the deli sandwiches and whatnot, but they really wanted more comfort food. We pivoted quickly, closed for a few days, and reopened with more what we are known for today, which is more over-the-top American comfort food.
12: The big dish that we have on the menu that's super popular is the Cheesy Todd. We obviously got national press for that. It was on Good Morning America. It's just a burger, and instead of a regular bun, it has fried mac and cheese. And we have people come in from out of town to eat that. A lot of locals love it. It's a giant, big eat, which is what we're known for. The Nashville chicken's good. It's a spicy chicken sandwich. It's got a Nashville hot sauce on it, breaded nice and big. It's two big tenders on it. It's just a mouthful of chicken sandwich, but it's delicious.
11: What is the story behind the word dads? Well, it is really funny because I Google everything. Just you name it, it comes up in conversation, I Google it. I never Googled it. So we opened this place with the word DAS, which had been one of hundreds of names that we had considered. And guess what? Two blocks from here, there is a family, and their last name is DAS.
1: So God loved those people. They're probably to this very day getting phone calls about the pastrami sandwich from Dad's.
12: My personal favorite, it's actually named after me on the menu, is a country fried steak. I've been trying to get that on the menu for years now with Dad's. But that is my all-around go-to meal. One of our key items that we sell a lot of is Dachos, where we take our homemade chips and just kind of make nachos out of them with chili cheese, jalapeno peppers. And that was employee-inspired. That was just something that they were doing all the time to snack on. And we eventually added that to the menu. I think what's made us special here at Dad's is our ability to adapt and change. We kind of look at the needs and what people want. We have a big, very big presence on social media. We're very responsive to those avenues. And we try and listen to what people want. And like I said, we're very willing to change. I like the wow factor that people have when they leave out of here. I like that when people come in, they're shocked by the size of our menu. I like that when they get their food, they're impressed by how big all the food is. And I want them to leave out of here almost disgustingly full and talking about it to other people. Like, you know, go there hungry. Make sure you're real hungry when you walk in the door there, because they're going to leave out of there real, real full.
1: What makes Dad's really unique and different is it's a place to have fun. Just come here, relax, let your hair down, wear your shorts, wear your golf clothes, your tennis outfit, come from the beach, and have an excellent down-home American comfort food.
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33: 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I hope, take care.

0: texture. 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They're Butterfinger cookies.
1: Nice.
2: Oh, that's good.
0: My name is Greg Williams. I'm the owner of Gregory's Gourmet Desserts here in Oakland, California. And welcome to the Oakland's Underground Bakery. I knew that I was going to be an entrepreneur. I was going to do something. I didn't know that it was going to be in the baking field. And it just seems to fit right now because that's how I grew up, just like mixing certain things together. Now it's, you know, it's what I do. I get to play in my big kitchen. I bake things that I like to eat. Peach cobbler, pecan sweet potato pie. I love cheesecakes. A really good friend of mine said, why don't you make it yourself? And she ended up buying me a cookbook in a springform pan, and I taught myself how to make that apple streusel cheesecake, and that's how I got started. I create things that just come to my mind that I think will work, combinations that will work. And I guess it works. I love the response of people coming in and trying something of mine for the first time and actually having nostalgic moments, like being with the family. It's like, oh, these taste like what my mother used to do. It's like, oh, when I smell that, it brings them to the past. The second part is leaving some history for my grandkids. I wanted to leave them with something, you know, something that they can go back to so they can have that entrepreneurial, like-minded spirit that they can go, Grandpa did this, we can do that. And I think that doesn't go far enough in the Black community. It's just being able to show the up-and-coming youth something that they can do, strive to. That's my mother. That's my grandmother. And the little guy is me. Being the first to start a business, being the first to just go for it. I like what I do. I'm glad that I'm a positive role model to young kids that want to do it. Being here for 22 years, I've actually seen babies in mom's belly and watching them turn 15. It's like, this is the place where I used to come when I was, you know, when I had you. It's like, wow, that's amazing. This place has become like somewhat of a iconic place right now. So, you know, I'm enjoying the ride.
3: 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Learn how these artists make some of the most bizarre...
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3: Resourceful...
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3: Worth the Wait takes you to the front of America's longest lines to answer one question. Is it worth the wait? From a massive 7-pound burrito to a slice of pie that has locals going crazy, we'll let you know what's worth it and what's not. This is Worth the Wait. This country is full of unusual places to see and amazing things to do. But only the locals really know where to go. On My Go-To, we discover some of the strangest...
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3: 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And who knows them better than the locals? On My Go-To, we head on down the side streets to find the beloved places you won't want to miss. Join us to find all the secret spots that the locals love on My Go-To. The extraordinary bond we have with our pets is unlike any other. Here on Pet Project, we consider our furry friends members of the family, and we know you do too. So we're introducing you to some of the most amazing pets we've met. 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On Stroke of Genius, we find creativity from all over the country. When you meet the people behind the art, you get to appreciate every stroke of genius.
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10: When people come to the Columbia restaurant, I hope they feel what I feel when I walk through the doors, that we're not just a restaurant, that it's a family, and it goes beyond the family members. Our employees are our family, and I think you can see that translate into our service and our food. The Columbia restaurant was founded back in 1905 by my great-great-grandfather, Casimiro. He came from Spain, spent some time in Cuba before he immigrated with his wife and his four sons to Ybor City to find the American dream, and started a small corner cafe that was then called the Columbia Saloon, that eventually grew from one corner cafe into a whole city block, 15 dining rooms and 1,700 seats, and we are now in the fourth and fifth generation ownership. He opened the corner cafe so that way he could feed all the people who immigrated from Cuba and Spain, Germany and Italy, but specifically he could give the taste of home, serving café con leche, Cuban coffee, Cuban bread toast, all of those familiar tastes that made Ybor City feel more like home to them. Columbia Restaurant is the oldest restaurant in the state of Florida, and I believe one of 10 oldest restaurants still family-owned and operated in the United States. The original Columbia restaurant is the one we have in Ybor City, but we did grow over the years, opening our next location in Sarasota. We have one in St. Augustine, one in San Key, Celebration, which is Orlando area, and then we have a Columbia Cafe, which is a smaller version of our concept that's located at the Tampa History Center. We are very proud of our wine collection. Ybor City has the largest wine list out of all of our Columbias. We have over 1,000 wines, majority coming from Spain, and then California. We have some Argentinian, Chilean, and we also have a whole line of private label wines bearing many of our family members' names. When I talk about the Columbia restaurant food, I say that we primarily are Spanish food, and then we have that Cuban flair. A lot of our food's things that our chefs over the years have created. So you will find the classics like paella, arroz con pollo, boliche, picadillo, but we have items like snapper, alicante, or filet chacho. Those are items that our chefs have made along the way that you can't find anywhere else but here. I've got a few of my favorites that we serve. Of course, the Cuban sandwich, Cuban bread, ham, which represents the Spaniards, the pork, which represents the Cubans, salami, which represents the Italians. I say the Swiss cheese represents Ybor City and the melting pot of what Ybor City was at the turn of the century. And then mustard and pickles, which represent the Germans that came as well. Served traditionally with plantains, lettuce, and a tomato. And then, of course, our 1905 salad. We start with a bowl of iceberg lettuce, julienne ham and Swiss cheese, diced tomatoes, imported Spanish olives, Romano cheese, fresh lemon juice, our delicious 1905 salad dressing, which is imported extra virgin olive oil from Spain, lots of garlic, oregano, white wine vinegar, and then a few dashes of Liam Perrin's Worcestershire. At dinner, my personal favorite would be paella, which is the national dish of Spain. Yellow rice, pork, chicken, clams, calamari, mussels, shrimp, finished with white asparagus imported from Spain, and we serve it tableside. We are lucky enough that we've been here for 117 years, so it's important that we give back to the community that has supported us for that long. During the month of September, we give back 5% of our check at no cost to our customers to a charity of their choice. And then, of course, we do many other events throughout the year. We have a Richard's Run for Life, and we do a Father's Day Walk, which benefits Moffitt Cancer Center. It's just important that they know that we care.
3: Art can inspire, uplift, and give us a whole new perspective on things. On Stroke of Genius, we find creativity from all over the country and take you inside the minds of their brilliant creators. Learn how these artists make some of the most bizarre...
11: Hi, I'm Diana Wood, the crazy power wash artist.
3: Resourceful...
5: Everything around me inspires me.
3: And unique artwork from communities around the country. When you meet the people behind the art, you get to appreciate every stroke of genius. Ever walk by a really long food line and think, those people are crazy?
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7: It's the best thing I've ever had.
3: Worth the Wait takes you to the front of America's longest lines to answer one question. Is it worth the wait? From a massive 7-pound burrito to a slice of pie that has locals going crazy, we'll let you know what's worth it and what's not. This is Worth the Wait. This country is full of unusual places to see and amazing things to do. But only the locals really know where to go. On My Go-To, we discover some of the strangest...
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18: Crabs, the blue claw of the Jersey Shore. Chef came up with the crab cheesecake. And we were like, weird, but awesome.
19: We were thinking about doing some interesting things that other restaurants don't do.
18: It's different. The cheesecake hits your tongue first, and it's sweet and savory. And then on the backside, you get crab. And it's like, wow. And then with the berry in there and the little hints of mint and the savory cream cheese, it just works. Just one of those trendy things that we're thinking, you know, it's going to pop. We are a restaurant brand new to Fishtown area. We like to say bringing the fish back to Fishtown.
19: We're a little quirky, we're a little funny, we're a little weird too, but I think we're sexy and we're cool.
18: We wanted to do a unique concept that was new to the area that really hasn't been done before. Bringing surf and turf, a lot of local fish, a lot of fish that you can't get in the area.
19: We have one of our seafood boils.
18: So you can get 3 pounds of seafood of your choice.
19: Our seasoned butter.
18: You can go Dungeness crabs, smoked crabs, lobster tails, green mussels. We have shrimp. We have oysters. We have some of the largest scallops I ever seen.
19: And you pick your flavor and you pick your level of spiciness, and then we prepare it for you.
18: If you're really hungry, you can knock out 3 pounds. I have yet to do 3 pounds.
7: Nice.
18: Oh. The TV is unique. We believe we have the largest TV in Philadelphia. It's 25 foot long. It's 8 feet high.
19: It's nice and even, not too chunky on the top. The infamous crab cheesecake. I was opposed to it at first. Because like, it shouldn't exist technically. We tried a few different recipes and it worked out fine.
18: Slice after slice, you're just like, you get into it, and then you're done. You're like, I'm happy, I had it, it was weird, but it's new and interesting.
20: 15 days a year, I mean, it's kind of selective, because when you come here, it's an experience. It's like, Oh, well, who it is?
21: There's always jokes going on. There's nothing serious in this place at all.
22: Unbelievable.
21: We just keep things moving. I enjoy it that way. For 15 days a year, I'll blast it out on social media, say we're going to be open on this day, blah, blah, blah. If you liked something, blah, blah, stop by. It was my grandmother's recipe from Orbitello, Italy. We've been doing the same thing, tomato pie. I would say it's more like a Philly, New Jersey, New York staple. It's a depression pizza, in my opinion, from my grandmother's era. They couldn't afford the cheese, so that's just how they made it. And it became a great peasant food, and it's wholesome. It's like comfort food. It's great. I mean, why wouldn't you want to slice? You have a good dough, which is your base. Then you have a good gravy. I mean, a lot of people could make a great dough, but then the gravy could be like, I know plenty of people use stuff out of a can. No, no, no. We use fresh ground tomatoes, like all natural tomatoes, nothing from concentrate, and then obviously we create our own recipe with it. I know he got started in 1910. This oven behind me was built. This is the real deal. My great uncle had built the oven. They had built the business and whatnot. Then they sold it to my grandparents, 1963, but sold it bare bone. Here's the key. That's it. Oh, my grandmother started to create the tomato pie. They created their doughs. They created a phenomenal business. When I was about 8 years old in like Palermo, Sicily, my grandfather came to visit us in the old country. He was like, oh, you want a job? I was like, Grandpa, sure. And he brought me over. 9 years old, I was working. Pull it too fast, the gravy could be on you, or it could fall out. 15 days a year. I mean, it's kind of selective. That all started about like 7 years ago. I started involving myself in different endeavors. And I was like, all right, well, we're either going to have to close or we're going to have to do limited hours. So I chose to do limited hours. I mean, I don't necessarily have to be here. And I know that could sound arrogant to some people, but I don't have to be here. I like being here. I like meeting old clients, new clients, people I've never been here.
22: Yo, yo, yo, want a piece of tomato pie?
21: I enjoy being here. It's fun. I make it fun. And when the customers do come in, it's like, oh, here's a glass of wine. What are you doing? I haven't seen you in a minute. What's going on? Tell me about what's going on in your life. It works out tremendously because, you know, now you're not here of a consistency of 6 days a week. Now you want your tomato pie, the one that you really want, not the generic one from somewhere else. People come in and they're like, oh, you got to open up more. I'm like, yeah, no. I'm the one that creates everything here. There's me who makes the dough. I make the gravy. I make the bread. I make the pies. I make the strombolis. I make the sandwiches. I make everything. I make everything so when you go home, it tastes exactly the same way it did the last time. And we're shipping nationally. It's basically just to create a more supply for the demand. Now, with the whole shipping aspect, now you don't have to call. We'll just ship it to your door. You can take it out whenever you want. It's already prepackaged, vacuum packed. It's sealed. It lasts 6 months in your freezer. We're going to do a minimum of 150 to 200 pies, but that's all I want to make. I don't want to be the guy where it's like unlimited. This way we could guarantee the same freshness if you got it in your freezer or whatever, and then you decide when you want to take it out. I think it's just a good way to stay manageable. First come, first serve. Not too many people make them in the city anymore unless you have a brick oven. A lot of people could imitate it, mimic it. But unless you really have a real brick oven and a seasoned 100-year-old oven, I mean, there's only like a few of them left in this city.
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33: We have recently featured a new item that has gone totally insane. It's an oxtail cheesesteak. It's been available for the past 30 days now, and it has gone ballistic.
34: This is it. This is amazing.
33: It has gone so crazy to the point we have made the executive decision to now feature steaks exclusively. As time goes on, we're expanding and evolving, and we're meeting the demand. I am the first to make it inside of Philly. Yes, I am.
35: This is the talk of the city right now.
0: That's heavenly.
33: I was inspired from other businesses, and I noticed that we didn't have anything within a tri-state that was similar to that. I decided that I wanted to feature and try it out. We have been working.
0: That's heavenly.
33: I was inspired from other businesses, and I noticed that we didn't have anything within a tri-state that was similar to that. I decided that I wanted to feature and try it out. We have been working overtime to prepare these cheesesteaks, and people are traveling from all over.
0: That's it. Oxtail cheesesteak, amazing.
33: I am the owner and founder of Umi D's Burger Bistro.
0: I hear Umi D's is the place to be.
33: We are a sandwich shop providing a quality experience through food service and integrity to people within impoverished and underserved neighborhoods.
2: My mother, she passed from breast cancer. Her name was Debbie Dawson. My heart, my best friend, my girl. And I literally took her passing and I found the way to just persevere. That's the only way I can describe it. I found the way to find purpose. But I wanted something short, cute, to the point. I'm like, yo, I'm going to name this after my mom. Umi in Arabic means my mom. So my mom, D, Burger Bistro. So that's what Umi D's is.
3: It's really good. Really good.
33: So we have recently featured a new item that has gone totally insane. It's the Oxtail Cheesesteak. It's extremely popular.
0: I love it.
33: Very intricate process. We have to marinate the meat first and make sure it's nice and tender and seasoned. Then from there, we'll braise it essentially for about 3.5 hours to tenderize it. We allow it to cool. The next day, we debone it piece by piece. It's very challenging because oxtail has like very puny amount of meat on it. It's about maybe like a 5-hour process for us to prepare. From there, we take the oxtail meat and we chop it down and we add sauteed peppers, sauteed onions, provolone cheese, American cheese, and oxtail gravy to top it off. Oxtail originates from the Caribbean. Usually it's featured over like white rice and gravy, cabbage, mac and cheese.
3: Spicy, flavorful.
0: Gooey, a little bit of Caribbean. Heaven.
33: They are halal. Not only is it important for us by being able to find a supplier that actually aligns with our core, which is, you know, we're a Muslim-owned and Black-owned establishment, so it's such a great feeling to be able to provide food to our community. This is like my baby. This is my baby. This is my firstborn.
4: At our core, why we're in the hospitality industry, it is to bring that joy. You know, it's amazing to see. We have instant gratification in our restaurants to see somebody enjoying a dish that we create.
5: There's no better place than the dinner table, whether that's in the restaurant or cooking a pot of pasta in your own home, having that moment of putting the screens down and being with people. And I think food is more than just flavor and culinary experience. It's about conversation and community and being together.
4: This looks amazing.
5: So good.
4: Flour and Water opened in 2009, and since then we've been really, really fortunate. 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And so Flour and Water Pasta Shop, where we start to sell all of our pastas retail. 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And our latest venture is consumer packaged goods, so Flour and Water pasta. Why we wanted to package our pasta, our restaurants are limited. We're really fortunate that they're super busy, but we can only touch a couple hundred people a day. And so we wanted to expand our hospitality, but also expand our impact on the world. And so the big part of Flour and Water pasta is to have a say in regenerative agriculture.
5: Regenerative farming, where you're sequestering carbon in the soil, helping fix climate change, is really what we as food professionals should be doing.
4: Well, regenerative agriculture is all about the soil and the health of the soil and farming carbon within that. And so not only is it helping the environment, but it's enriching that soil to a point where it truly makes the food taste better.
5: And since 2015, our restaurants have supported a nonprofit called Zero Footprint which helps convert different farms to regenerative practices. And we're actually the first packaged food good that's going to support Zero Footprint as well through 1% of its sales. We love butter here at the restaurant. In fact, the sign out front's probably a little outdated and should say flour and butter and not flour and water. With our box pasta, there's only two ingredients. It's semolina flour and water. And so when you're dealing with something that's so fundamental and simple, it's important that the quality of those ingredients is the top. And also how that wheat is farmed and where it's sourced. And so we're sourcing exclusively from North American grown durum wheat for our semolina. And this pasta is created exactly like we do in our dough room, where it's extruded through bronze dyes that gives the pasta a ton of outside texture. And texture is one of the most important characteristics of pasta. And then also it goes through this slow drying process, so it's not brittle and every shape holds up when you cook an entire box.
6: Yeah, and we didn't really realize when we were first researching how to dive into this. Some of the best wheat in the entire world is North American. And I think a lot of people don't really realize that. A lot of pasta will hail back to Italy and certainly southern Italy. Some of the best, if not the best, wheat is grown in North America. And so we're really, really proud that it's an American product. It brought a tear to my eye the first time my daughter saw it on a shelf in Whole Foods. It's really, really cool.
8: For the city of Philadelphia, we are the first and only bacon-inspired restaurant, which is amazing for trailblazers.
9: This is a really cool shareable that we offer.
8: So we wanted to make bacon the star of the show. So I wanted bacon to, in a sense, be like the lead singer and everything else be the background. We have chocolate-covered bacon, chocolate-covered strawberries with bacon. We have bacon sandwiches, and everything else pairs alongside with bacon. We took it away from breakfast to let it shine on its own.
9: This is our million-dollar bacon.
8: The name is for all those who love bacon. We have put together a phenomenal menu with flavors, textures for bacon. Long story short, my younger brother passed away in 2016, and a couple months later, he visited me in a dream and gave me the idea for Bacon Bacon. I just turned it into something that I couldn't even imagine. Three food trucks and a restaurant, I would have never dreamed that would be this big so far. Myself, my business partner, Kelvin, we started with one food truck in 2019, and from there, we just hustled, we grinded out. This is our version of a Philly cheesesteak. Brisket cheesesteak because we are in the city of Philadelphia. We do smoked brisket, smoked brisket, rosemary cheddar cheese sauce. With the food trucks, they were wildly successful, and we wanted a home for people to get the bacon experience, and South Philly is where we are. And the pork board, which is one of our appetizers, it's a shareable that feeds up to 4 to 6 people. We have our bacon burn-ins, pork ribs, pork shoulder, our bacon-infused grits, where you can come in and get a great experience. Anybody can come. Everyone's welcome. For vegans and vegetarians and pescatarians, they can come in and still feel like they can get a great meal, spend that time with their loved ones, and just get the bacon experience. We're also doing the hangin' bacon, which has been going viral. It's 5 strips of hangin' bacon, and the sauce drips onto cornbread. It's phenomenal. Not just is it a great Instagrammable dish, but it tastes really, really good. I wanted people to walk in and feel wowed, and I feel like we definitely executed that. You have what I call the street vibe. So in the dining room area, we have graffiti, and it's all positive affirmations. And here in the bar area, I call it the sweet side. This is where you have floral, black wallpaper, just a nice step up of elegance and grown and sexy. We just wanted to make people feel great. People could dress up, they could dress down. The cocktails. So we have one called the Go Better because events go better with bacon. It's a smoked drink. We smoke it and we do the whole smoke show. Kelvin and myself pride ourselves in consistency with food, the craft that we provide, and just great customer service. And this is one of those places that it's almost like a Cheers, or just the upgraded Cheers, where we want to know people's names, we want to stop by and thank them for coming, and people just get genuinely good vibes from this place. They walk in feeling great, and they leave feeling even better.
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7: Worth the Wait takes you to the front of America's longest lines to answer one question. Is it worth the wait? From a massive 7-pound burrito to a slice of pie that has locals going crazy, we'll let you know what's worth it and what's not. This is Worth the Wait. This country is full of unusual places to see and amazing things to do. But only the locals really know where to go. On My Go-To, we discover some of the strangest...
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7: Take in the sights.
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18: 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It's priceless.
19: Eris is the goddess of chaos. Chaos just kind of flows throughout this building. It's just buzzing with excitement. It's a magical place. It's not what anyone ever expects walking in the door. Their mouths literally drop.
20: Eris is most famous for not being invited to a wedding and disrupting it by throwing a golden apple into the party.
19: We brought our golden apple, we tossed it into the beer industry by saying, hey guys,

0: hops. We use blueberries. And people are just like, whoa, okay, I know what mosaic hops are, but I'm still not sure if I like cider. But once they taste it, it's completely different. But it does change people's perception of what cider is. Brewery and Cider House is actually a Masonic temple. This big space here is 24,000 square feet. We have beautiful 20-foot ceilings, beautiful railings made out of radiators.
1: There's always something interesting to look at. This is a pretty positive space, great energy, and it has the power to be destructive. It also has the power to be creative, you know? So we kind of celebrate the creative chaos that comes with kind of breaking boundaries, trying new things, and just having a good time doing it.
0: So I've been in the hospitality industry since I was 13 years old. It's been in me for so long, I don't see myself doing anything else. I mean, this was my plan. This was my plan. I wanted to own my own place, and it happened.
2: We should all be staying active, and here on Pumped, we show you all the different ways members of your community are keeping in shape. 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
2: 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But only the locals really know where to go. On My Go-To, we discover some of the strangest...
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13: Woo! Got a little kick to it, too.
14: This is different from any other kind of ice cream I've had because it's kind of like soft serve but healthy because there's real fruit in there.
15: There you go, dude. You're welcome.
16: I never had New Zealand-style ice cream. I really didn't even know it existed.
17: It's literally a conversation, joking around. What should we call this? We came up with Creamy Boys.
18: And then whenever we said it to people, they would always laugh.
17: Yeah.
18: It was just like ridiculous.
17: We grew up with this style of ice cream. It's been in New Zealand for, I don't know, 30 years. And we just thought, you know, this it must be everywhere. We did some digging and we found out it wasn't in the States.
18: So the first thing when we started was I found an old trailer. It was in Arkansas. So I flew out there and towed it home. And basically started selling ice cream on the street in Venice Beach under the Venice sign. We slowly built from there.
14: It's kind of nice because there aren't as many options, so you don't have to be standing there for 30 minutes wondering what to order. You really can't go wrong.
17: It starts with a vanilla base, and then you add fresh frozen fruit through our special blending machines, and it comes out like a creamy, refreshing, fruity ice cream. And we've got another flavor called Hokey Pokey, which is a classic flavor back in New Zealand, and that's like a honeycomb toffee that we blend through vanilla ice cream.
16: It makes you feel a bit guilt-free when you're eating it, you know. You can identify, you know, it's fruit and ice.

0: For generations, diners have known when you need a good home-cooked Mexican meal, you can always find one right in the middle of this neighborhood off Highway 99. Sal's in Selma has been serving up meals since 1942. Sal's son Carl runs the place, famous for tamales, combination plates, burritos, and short ribs.
1: Grandma's recipe, right? Some, you know, we just add the spices to it and let it bake for quite a long time. And this is what it is, you know. Don't buy a cheap piece of meat.
0: We sat down with the Salazar family to talk and sample some favorites. Carl's son Sal shares his grandfather's name.
2: Oh, yes, the namesake, yes, yeah. Not a lot of pressure, though. Not a lot of pressure.
0: Sal also shares his grandfather's passion for cooking.
2: My grandfather was back in the kitchen, you know, my great-grandparents, and I feel that running through my veins when I'm back there cooking as well.
0: Carl says consistency is key because many of these customers have been coming back for several decades.
1: When he comes in on Sunday morning, he knows what his huevos and anchetos are going to taste like, and that's what comes regardless of what they order. They know that flavor. It's hopefully, like they can say, mouth-watering already.
0: But his recipes live on.
3: And we'll be celebrating 80 years in September of this year. And we're going to make a big party out of it because, you know, we, after COVID, we have to have reasons to celebrate.
0: And the family says they're blessed to be part of this neighborhood.
1: If you move, you'll lose the ambiance.
4: We should all be staying active. And here on Pumped, we show you all the different ways members of your community are keeping in shape. Meet people who can make a gym wherever they go.
5: You can literally make anything and everything yours.
4: Proving that age is just a number.
6: How old are you?
5: 80.
4: And challenging what we think is possible.
7: Get up, baby. Get up. That's what I love.
8: I can't breathe.
4: So put on your sweats and join us to get pumped. The extraordinary bond we have with our pets is unlike any other. Here on Pet Project, we consider our furry friends members of the family, and we know you do, too. So we're introducing you to some of the most amazing pets we've met.
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4: Resourceful...
13: Everything around me inspires me.
4: And unique artwork from communities around the country. When you meet the people behind the art, you get to appreciate every stroke of genius. What is true kindness? How can we help our neighbors in need? Maybe it's as simple as a smile or a hug.
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15: Yeah.
4: All Good is about finding everyday people doing good in their communities.
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4: Reaching out.
17: The community has a good heart. 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
4: And putting other people first.
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4: Even on a tough day, we're here for you on All Good. The extraordinary bond we have with our pets is unlike any other. 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
22: 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I started this business in 2016. 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
22: We have four different bagels, plain poppy, sesame, and everything. 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Babka is found in Jewish bakeries, and it's a perfect breakfast food. It's made with a yeasted dough that's layered with a filling, usually has lots and lots of layers. I know it can be really difficult to start a business as a woman in this industry, and so I really want to support other women in this industry.
8: When you enter the sanctuary, you'll notice immediately the incredibly high ceilings. We kept the original lights. We kept the original stained glass. We also have a piece of the altar that we kept that we placed over the host stand. We tried to keep those elements so people could really realize what it was originally and what it's become. Everybody in the community has been well receptive. The neighboring communities have been drawn into our space and have been telling everybody around. This has been a word of mouth situation that has just exploded on the scene. This place means everything. It means that I can actually look my children in the face and tell them that everything is possible, that if you follow your dreams, that this could really happen. And there's no limits to what you can do as long as you believe in yourself and build a team around you that supports you in every way possible. With this amazing food and this beautiful sacred space, there's no place like Foxtel on the Lake. Foxtel on the Lake is a modern Mediterranean restaurant housed in an incredible space, 18,000 square foot church built in 1950s, old home of Good Shepherd Lutheran Church, located at Lake Opeka in Des Plaines, Illinois. This large building just cuts across the horizon. The building appears to be a large ship floating on the lake. My story here, I grew up in the neighborhood right across the street in my adolescent years. This lake has become basically a backyard to me. I caught wind that the park district had purchased the property because the church was no longer in use. There was a possibility that the park district was going to level the space, and that's when I decided to jump into action. I knew what was missing here. Basically, we took a concept that was working very well in Downers Grove. They opened the original Foxtel, and I believed in their concept so much, so I decided to bring them along with me in this incredible venue here. Maya Nayuli, the executive chef, does an incredible job of bringing over some of those flavors. Tim Canning is the visionary that allowed us to bring over this concept to this space, and I added the local piece. It's incredible the amount of work that went into this space over a year and a half just in construction. We added an incredible 5,000 square foot patio and a 3,000 square foot kitchen to the space. The old choir loft was turned into an additional dining room. We have 210 seats inside of the restaurant, another 115 outside on the patio. This used to be a space where they took the Lord's table. This congregation was a blessing for nearly 70 years in the city of Des Plaines. We look forward to being a blessing to the community through incredible memories that are built here for the next 70 years. We pride ourselves on giving the upscale experience typically only found in Chicago.
14: Happy birthday.
8: Our goal is to recreate this in other incredible venues, incredible spaces that have been doomed for destruction and turning them into newly vibrant spaces that the public can enjoy once again. Didn't know how much work entailed coming into this building, but it's truly a work of art. Now it's alive and it's rolling. So I look forward to seeing you guys here and joining us at this spectacular restaurant.
19: What's your favorite spot to grab a bite or two? 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
24: They're heartwarming stories from across the U.S.
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26: 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That's what this is supposed to be about.
24: Coming together for a cause.
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24: From power that lifts us up.
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24: Bringing out the best in each other.
29: She doesn't stop. You can't fight that determination and that drive.
24: Escape the negative, because this is all good.
30: If Green Foothills didn't exist, there would be wall-to-wall development in the Bay Area. There would be nowhere for us to walk out in nature and enjoy. There would be far fewer species who are local to the area. They wouldn't be thriving the way that they do today. It's critical to protect nature in this area because once it's gone, it's gone. We can't bring it back. That's why when open space is up for development, we do everything we can to protect that open space and make it accessible for the public. The mission of Green Foothills is to protect open space and farmland in Santa Clara and San Mateo counties. We work very closely with local elected leaders who are making land use decisions, informing them about the benefits of the environment. And to date, we've protected more than 185,000 acres in the two counties. When good people step up and advocate for things that they believe in, our local elected leaders listen. What we're looking at right now is the Crystal Springs watershed. So this is about 55,000 acres that back in the 60s, someone wanted to develop into a number of luxury homes. Now, can you imagine that scenic beauty being taken away? Green Foothills and its partners worked to keep this open space and accessible to the public. Not only that, but Highway 280 was originally slated to be right next to the reservoir. In addition to affecting the water supply, it would detract from the scenic beauty. Green Foothills and its partners at the time worked very hard to have the freeway moved farther east in order to protect it. I grew up here in this beautiful Bay Area, and I've always connected with nature. I first became acquainted with Green Foothills in the 90s. One of my colleagues had great respect for one of our advocates, Lenny Roberts, who's been involved with Green Foothills for more than 50 years. He introduced me to her. I went to several Nature's Inspiration programs, which is our annual fundraising event, and I've been a supporter ever since. We all need that time to be out there in nature and take a break. We have a program called Healing in Nature, so people go out and they can meditate, do guided tours, and just really experience everything that nature has to offer. And then when they really appreciate it, they go out and they advocate for it. Another program we run is our Leadership Advocacy Program. So we actually bring people in from local communities so they can then advocate for open space in their own communities. And that's a really important program that brings up a younger generation of environmental leaders. Those leaders then go on to serve on planning commissions and city councils, and some of them are now making the decisions today about what happens with open space. This is an area that's under constant pressure for new development. And so as we look at where it makes sense to build things, we also have to take a look at where it doesn't make sense to build things. We've always got to make sure that as the region changes, that we're doing it in harmony with nature. So more than 100 years ago, salt companies actually diked off the bay and let the water flow in so that when it evaporated, they could then harvest the salt that was there. But in today's world, it no longer makes sense to do salt harvesting there. The city has a choice to make in terms of whether they want to develop something on that land. Green Foothills is really championing the effort to preserve the salt ponds and restore them to wetlands. It really preserves the biodiversity of our region.
0: Your stock is a unique region both for indigenous spirituality and for wildlife.
30: Your stack is 400 acres of rolling hills and grasslands that is sacred to the Amamutsin tribe. We're supporting their efforts to protect the land. Currently, it's under threat. Our advocates, following the lead of our tribal partners, they go to local jurisdictions, they provide facts to elected officials, they have conversations with them, and our hope is that they will pass resolutions in support of keeping Uristak open space. 2062 will be the 100th anniversary of Green Foothills. And in that future, we envision a world where communities become climate resilient. Everyone has access to nature close to home. Native wildlife and plants are thriving. And farms, ranches, and agricultural lands strengthen communities. That's our vision.
1: I thought that my childbirth days were over when I became a sergeant this year, and I guess the record lives on, so we'll see how many we could take it to. But five babies in 9 years, yeah. I don't know, we have to check the record books.
2: On November 26th at 10:13 a.m. in the morning, P. O'Connor Deemer received a 911 call for a woman in labor. Shortly afterwards, Sergeant John Eric Negron, Jaden Rodriguez, and Zachary Bormertag all responded to help.
3: Me and the other units responded to it as quickly as we could. We all worked as a team together, used the training that we had prior to help deliver the baby safely.
5: I was with Connor. I helped guide the baby out safely.
7: It's a giant team effort. I ran out to put the transmissions over and grab some medical equipment out of the car. Thankfully, I was able to grab that while they were able to keep the mother calm.
2: 12 minutes later, our newborn baby, Owen, was here. Owen was 6 pounds and a couple ounces in size. Shirley Community Ambulance arrived shortly after, cut the umbilical cord, and transported our mother to Stony Brook Hospital.
5: The baby came out and opened his eyes, and he looked right at Connor, like, who are you? So I thought it was funny, but it was a beautiful experience, just bringing life into this world.
3: They always said that you will be delivering a baby in the academy, and I kind of didn't believe them a little bit, but they were right.
2: I have to acknowledge Sergeant Negron. This is his fifth time participating in the delivery of a baby. He has become the godfather to one delivery back in 2017, where a child stopped breathing because the umbilical cord was wrapped around his neck. The father was able to get the umbilical cord taken around from his neck, but the baby still wasn't breathing. Officer Negron took a turkey baster, put it in the baby's mouth, got the fluid out, and allowed the baby to take his first breath. Really great work. Officer Deemer has a little bit more than a year in the job, and for him to really be calm, cool, and collective under a very stressful situation shows you how important the training is, but yet at the same time how we're able to take a very, very traumatic situation and bring a baby into this world.
4: We should all be staying active, and here on Pumped, we show you all the different ways members of your community are keeping in shape. Meet people who can make a gym wherever they go.
12: You can literally make anything and everything yours.
4: Proving that age is just a number.
13: How old are you?
12: 80.
4: And challenging what we think is possible.
14: Get up, baby! Get up! That's what I love!
16: Can't breathe.
4: So put on your sweats and join us to get pumped. 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Here on Pet Project, we consider our furry friends members of the family, and we know you do, too. 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
6: We should all be staying active. 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
9: We're back on All Good.
10: All right, buddy, socket wrench. You ready to use this?
13: Just like any parent, you want to be able to give your kids everything.
10: Good job.
13: When you're low income and you need to spend every dime on those life necessities, you know that a bike isn't an option.
15: Put it on here.
13: But you know you want to give your child a bicycle.
15: Good job.
10: Let's get the pedals on.
18: The pedals are hard.
10: I know.
13: Home of the Sparrow is a 30-year-old nonprofit here in Chester County that's helping women and children avoid the trauma of homelessness. And working with Pine Street Carpenters means that we're able to then provide our kids with brand new bicycles, which is absolutely amazing.
19: It was hard to put together, but you did a good job.
20: In 2008, when there was a dip in the economy and donations to toy drives were pretty low, we decided that, hey, you know what, every kid deserves a bike, so let's fill that need.
19: That's great. I love that the kids are here, too.
20: Yeah. That first year, we assembled 50 bikes. We found partners in the community to get those bikes into the hands of families that need them, and we never looked back.
21: Righty-tighty, except for this pedal.
20: We do over 100 bikes every year, and it's grown and become the start of the holiday season for us and for a lot of folks in the Westchester community.
22: It's to a 16-year-old girl. That's all I know.
21: I fix the neighborhood kids' bikes all the time, so putting these together is nothing. You know, doing something charitable is always great at this time of year, too.
22: That's nice. Great.
23: We are fortunate enough to have everything. We are able to give her a bike, but some families can't do that. Right, Claire?
15: Put it on here so we can tighten it up.
18: The bike will go to a kid in need. It makes me happy to help people.
10: All right, bud. Drop it in. But it's important that the little guys start to get a good grasp on giving back to the community and that it's not just all about them and it's not all about whatever's going on in our world. All right, big guy, all the way up, all the way down. One more. Push, push, push.
18: It's building bikes for their kids that don't have them.
10: Attaboy.
18: They're going to be so happy when they see the bikes.
10: Feels good to help other people, right?
6: We should all be staying active. And here on Pumped, we show you all the different ways members of your community are keeping in shape. Meet people who can make a gym wherever they go.
12: You can literally make anything and everything yours.
6: Proving that age is just a number.
8: How old are you?
12: 80.
6: And challenging what we think is possible.
14: Get up, baby. Get up. That's what I love.
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6: So put on your sweats and join us to get pumped. The extraordinary bond we have with our pets is unlike any other. Here on Pet Project, we consider our furry friends members of the family, and we know you do, too. 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
15: Oh my God.
25: You're on board North River Lobster Companies at Pier 81. It is the biggest floating lobster shack in New York City. Our specialty here is going to be our Shelly. It is a 28-inch lobster roll stuffed with some of New England's finest lobster meat.
15: Oh my God.
33: That's amazing.
15: Oh, we got a whole bag of chips on top of that. Icing on the cake. It is delicious, but I feel like this is a meal for like a week. I'm about to...
0: I'm in lobster heaven right now.
25: It's a small piece of paradise. I mean, you come on board and you really feel like you're on a small vacation. We take you for a quick 45-minute cruise down in the Hudson. Before you know it, we're back, and you're welcome to stay on board as long as you please.
9: We're back on All Good.
1: They are great, huh?
2: Our youngest son was deployed to Afghanistan in 2018.
1: There we go.
2: As any mother would, I asked him, what do you need? And he said a pair of sneakers. His sneakers were starting to wear out. So with that, Sneakers for Soldiers was formed within a week.
3: This shoe is from a donor in Tampa, Florida.
2: It's expanded into over 11,000 service members in combat zones and imminent danger areas, the most hostile, the most rugged environments in the world.
1: They've seen some miles.
5: They have seen a lot of miles.
2: We don't often get to meet a soldier personally and establish a relationship with him, and we've been able to do that with Will and his wife, and it has just been really, really special. A big smile.
3: Big smile.
2: Huh?
5: I've been in the Navy for 21 years. My deployment came pretty quick, and I remember taking three pairs of boots and then the sneakers that were on my feet at the time. In about 2 months, I noticed the tread was wearing on the foot, and I could literally see my foot.
2: Soon to be happy feet.
5: Yeah, I was really excited. I opened the box up. I tried them on. They fit perfectly. I went for a run.
2: We couldn't have shouldered this responsibility without the great people at Bryn Mawr Running Company, who gives us the shoes at a substantial discount, order the shoes for us, receive the shoes, and help us, give us a place to tag and ship the shoes.
7: Oh, of course. Just your regular shoe store upstairs, but then downstairs is this amazing foundation that's utilizing, you know, our basement space to make things happen. So it was a no-brainer because we know how beneficial it is to have a good pair of shoes for any way that you're active, and it's been very fulfilling, and we want to continue to do that and continue to help as many people as we can.
3: We've since found that the real reason why this has become so important to our deployed soldiers is the people really care about them still, even though they're very remote.
1: First shoe in, it's going to start its long journey.
3: A lot of people, I think, the public has failed to realize that even though we're pulled out of Afghanistan, that we're still involved in many, many countries in combat areas and imminent danger zones in the Middle East and Africa. So we're going to keep doing it as long as we can. We keep going strong.
8: Doing good. Thanks, man.
24: My first thought, what are those?
26: These shoes are called the Big Red Boots, also called the Astro Boots. That's the number one question everybody asks is, like, how comfortable are they?
27: At first, I thought of Papa Smurf.
8: My group! Hey!
24: What is he doing, man?
26: Somehow, everyone showed up today. Go figure. They are incredibly comfortable. Our kids are just beside themselves. I can't believe that it went this viral. At the end of the year, you know, they kind of like start shutting down. So I thought, I'll just wear a cool pair of shoes because we were talking about shoes. And kids were coming up. Hey, we just came to look at your shoes. And I was like, huh, that's very interesting. And the next day I wore another pair. And it kind of just snowballed. Hi, my name is Mr. Martin. I teach ninth grade biology at Thornton High School on the south side of Chicago. I've been at this school for about 20 years. I've been a teacher total for about 24 years. We're actually writing on the table, which is kind of cool.
27: Mr. Martin is actually one of the best teachers in this school that actually can actually change a student. And he makes all the students feel comfortable, and he doesn't make you feel like you don't belong there.
28: There wasn't really much people around his room, but ever since he started bringing like shoes like that, everybody knows him now.
26: Hey, how are you?
27: Hi.
26: My first pair of shoes I wore was the Grateful Dead. The kids lost their mind, literally. And students that I haven't seen for months were just came and were like, oh my God, I love your shoes. And it was a light bulb moment. I'm like, well, maybe I can use that to connect and get these kids to actually like want to come to class or want to be in school just to see what I'm wearing that day. I knew that finals was coming up, so I got the Big Red Boots, and I've used that where I put them on my desk. I was like, okay, we're going to do a review. If you answer three questions, you get to wear my shoes for like 3 or 4 minutes. And the kids just were like, Christmas.
4: It's been a great energy boost in the building. We've seen an increase in our attendance. Our grades are improving because the students now feel like somebody sees me. They feel connected.
10: People start to pay attention more in class. Students interact with him more and like listen to motivation quotes like he tell us and stuff like that.
26: Kids don't care what you know until they know that you care.
10: In this generation, everything just matters about like your fit. If you have like good fit, you know, you'll be cool. And especially as a teacher, you know, if you got them type of shoes, you'll be good.
4: We do a lot of work when we talk about culturally relevant teaching, and this speaks to that.
26: The kids were like, Mr. Martin, you have to do a TikTok. And I was like, what is TikTok? And I literally had students set the account up. They came up with the name. Kids were like, Mr. Martin, you have to do a TikTok. And I was like, what is TikTok? And I literally had students set the account up. They came up with the name Martin Cool Kicks, and our kids are just beside themselves. I can't believe that it went this viral. I hope the reason behind it is not just the shoes. The connection with student teacher is crucial, especially nowadays.
12: What are you rocking?
26: There's a lot of different avenues that our teachers are using now to try to engage that we have to, because that's our job.
6: Nothing brings people together like a great meal. And at Bite Size, communities coming together around food is what we're all about. Join us as we take you around to some of the best and most unique restaurants around the country. You'll meet the people behind some of the best eats in town and hear the stories behind the meals.
13: Here's my father, Paco Lopez.
6: See some of the craziest dishes they have to offer.
14: We are eating 30 feet of pasta.
6: And meet some of the customers taking on their challenges. Let us add a little flavor to your day at Bite Size. What is true kindness? How can we help our neighbors in need? Maybe it's as simple as a smile or a hug.
18: All sorts of emotions.
19: Yeah.
6: All Good is about finding everyday people doing good in their communities.
20: So they come here and they can get their food, personal items, everything.
6: Reaching out.
21: The community has a good heart. I didn't think they would have helped me like this.
6: And putting other people first.
22: It takes them back to who they were when they weren't homeless.
6: Even on a tough day, we're here for you on All Good. The extraordinary bond we have with our pets is unlike any other. Here on Pet Project, we consider our furry friends members of the family, and we know you do, too. So we're introducing you to some of the most amazing pets we've met.
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34: So my name is Christina Melville, and I'm a Moco Jumbo. I want the world to know that this is something good to do, and for the 12 years I've been doing it with me growing up, I can honestly say this did keep me out of trouble. It started in Africa, and then it was brought to the Caribbean. And you see a lot in carnivals, basically all over the Caribbean. And now it was brought here to Brooklyn. I did fall many of times. And I mean, I just learned from it so I know what to do next time. It's something good to do for the youth to do. And you basically get to experience new

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1: My favorite thing to make here is the BLT. Because I like bacon. Bacon!
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5: 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It's really good.
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8: That's the true strength and power of the Texana Cafe.
5: What makes our coffee good is love.
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2: Our cafe is unique in that it's a supported employment environment where a licensed behavior analyst is specifically here to train on employment skills. They come here and learn all of the really important employment skills that are required to make them more employable so that once they graduate from this experience, they are able to secure permanent employment.
9: And the special request.
10: Special request.
1: My name is Matthew Bordelon. I'm 32 years old. I am an intern here at Texana.
7: And everyone is so nice here. And I like working with everyone. They're so sweet.
2: So they come here and complete what we call an internship, and their roles are called cafe interns. And we determine what they're already really good at, their strengths, and capitalize on that, and then identify what they need support with, teach all of those really important skills, and then they graduate and are able to secure employment.
1: We have a loving and caring staff who provide for us on a daily basis.
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2: 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We are open to the public. We have a 5-star average review on Google.
6: I mean, they are over the top friendly. They provide a great service and they're always interactive. So
4: we had this as a dream since 2015 to have this cafe open, and then to see the results, to see the interns graduating to get jobs in the community and just to see the progress they make while they're here. It definitely is a good day to come to work every day when you come to Texana Cafe.
2: We have had 23 total cafe interns in the last year, and we just celebrated our 1-year anniversary. Of those 23, 17 have gone on to graduate from their internship, and 7 of them have secured permanent employment in their communities.
5: I am very thankful for everyone here. My coworkers, they help me out with a lot of stuff I need help with.
12: Be a fairy godmother to the Cinderellas. The Cinderellas are the girls that I'm going to be talking to today.
3: Today's special because we have Daria from the new show Saturdays, and she's going to talk about some of the experiences that she had with learning how to embrace her identity, but also overcoming bullying. And it's a little exciting because she's going to show us some of the tricks that she learned on the show, since it's about skating. So we're here at the East LA Rising Boys and Girls Club, and I think one of the biggest things that Saving Our Daughters does when we team up with this club is just to make sure that the children are heard and that they have a way to accomplish their goals.
10: Bullying, oh, you can't do it, you'll never be this and that. Look straightforward.
11: When Saving Our Daughters initially reached out to me, I was honored that they chose me to just be one of their fairy godmothers. For me to inspire younger girls just like me, I think that's amazing. And that's one of the things that I want to do with my platform. That was what I was really excited about while shooting Saturdays, was like the impact that I was going to have on so many young girls.
10: Cool!
11: The show is fun, the show is light, the show is beautiful, and I feel like someone can relate to each and every character on the show. That's what I really love about it.
13: Feeling real fancy, like
3: So that's the biggest thing with Saving Our Daughters. We want them to know that there are people like them, that look like them, that probably even came from the same neighborhood as them, that were able to make it and do some of the things that they aspire to do or even dream to do.
11: It's a way to just open up new horizons for them and open their eyes and say, hey, there's different opportunities for you here in the world.
14: Do you know someone who's doing good for others? Let us know on social media, and you just might see their story on All Good.
15: Everyone needs a break from their 9-to-5, and we know you don't want to spend those vacation days on the couch. So here on Out of Office, we're taking you to some of our favorite vacation spots, where the locals show us how to really relax.
16: And I could feel it when I went from one bath to the next.
15: Take in the sights.
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15: And have some fun.
18: Yeah, punch it, Chewy!
15: So finish your last work email and join us as we go out of office. You're watching Localish. Follow us at Localish. Where we're going today? I know you know the spot.
19: We want people to know where to find us.
15: Feel Good Find, the place everybody wants to slide.
20: I don't think I've ever done that.
15: That one that's never empty.
21: Super easy to get to.
15: The place that pops.
22: That's exciting to me.
15: Don't know the way? Well, you're going to learn today. Tap in, pull up, and come on through. This is my go-to.
23: At a bar, everyone's got a story to tell.
24: If you turn around, you're not going to get any dessert, because Jack just sneaks in there and eats it all.
23: But not so often is every story about one man.
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23: Jack Ertl blended in with the customers he loved to serve.
26: It's not about money. It's about a community and a guy who knew how to build it.
23: Jack traveled the world, but his home for 78 years was Rudy's Bar on 9th Avenue, known for Baron Von Swine and free hot dogs with each drink.
25: Whether a person has $3 in their pocket or they're a multimillionaire, Rudy's is the place for you.
27: The whole world is here. And the whole world is happy.
23: The bar's owner for the past few decades had his first drink here at 17. Sailor Jack, as he became known, went on to the Merchant Marines and then to be the chief engineer at Exxon before buying Rudy's and deciding not to change its name.
27: He said, Dan, I don't want the bar to be about me. He said, I want the bar to be about the people that are drinking there.
23: Jack was one of them.
25: When I was in college about 20 years ago, Jack came up with me. And he was drinking beers with me all night, and he slept on my college room dorm couch. You know, that's just the type of guy he was. He had lots of energy.
28: It's to Jack.
27: We have his ashes here. He's going to stay here in Rudy's bar, and he will be remembered. Rudy's will continue on. You know, that was Jack's wishes.
23: Jack died this past summer at 95, but not before filling the cups and the hearts of so many.
25: He showed me how to be a good human. Cheers.

Food brings people together. No matter where you're at in the world, it's incredible to be able to share a meal with somebody else, specifically somebody that you care for a lot. You know, I was born in Mexico City. I grew up in the United States. I could never match what my mother did for us as kids, bringing us to this country. I have always enjoyed her cooking. I love, obviously, the classic dishes that she made. But growing up in Napa Valley as a chef was all about kind of European-style cooking, right? It was all you see in Napa Valley. There was nothing kind of highlighting Latin America or anything in that sense. And I always kind of felt that I was neglecting my roots and my culture. And I really felt like I didn't know much about it just growing up in the States. You know, the past 7 to 9 years, I've been really researching Mexico. When I wanted to open a restaurant here in Napa Valley, I wanted to kind of give more a take of Latin America, specifically the drive of ingredients, using sustainability and using what's local here. But I think those subtle hints and flavors of Mexico is what we kind of highlight here at the restaurant. Everything that my mother went through to bring us to a new country, all the disadvantages that she had, and I felt a responsibility to whatever I do to do it well and to excel, and I wanted to make it. I wanted to be successful. I don't come from, you know, big restaurant background. All I know was home cooking and just helping, you know, with my mother with dishes. So when I tell you it started really from nothing and being a dishwasher, it's really from nothing. I got my start in Northern California. It's a lot of moments where you kind of learn on the fly. There was a lot of failure. There was a lot of times where, you know, I didn't feel like I was good enough, and you really had to look yourself in the mirror at moments and pick yourself back up from that and try again and try for another year and do that all over again. The mission to start, it's always this kind of dangling carrot that you want to get, right? And so for me, it's always been a dream to have one. So the inspiration behind the book, Convivir, was, you know, the industry was having a hard time. You know, it was during the pandemic, all going through this together. So it was in that spirit of commingling and be able to live it together. Buy the book, read through the stories. There's a little bit about myself and trials and tribulations that I went through. Stories about my mother, definitely the recipes. You know, these are recipes that are some that I ate as a kid, some that are more of a twist and give a little bit more of a fine dining. I didn't know that I was gonna write a cookbook at the same time that I was trying to get a Michelin star and then also run another casual concept. So doing those things at the same time, one of the most difficult things that I could ever do, because I have two boys, Daniel and Christian, and there was a lot of missed moments, and I wanted to make sure if I missed moments that it wasn't for nothing. Growing up in Napa, there was no representation of where I came from or seeing successful chefs that look like me that went through things that I went through to look as an inspiration. So if I'm able to pull more inspiration for the younger generation, not just in Latin America, but anywhere, I feel like I've done something, or I feel like I've accomplished something. It's definitely a dream come true.

0: Chulamar.
1: We're a Peruvian restaurant, but we also have a California flair to it. A lot of the fish we have, they all are local. All the other things that we have here are essentially from local farms. The vibe is always very energetic. I feel like this place is always busy. You walk in and it's like this little cute door, and then you walk into this massive lobby and it just keeps going. The restaurant just essentially keeps going. I mean, the view is amazing. You have the view of the Bay Bridge. You have the ships on the side, the cruise ships on the side. You've got the dock. It's like a very zen place in a midst of chaos. I run the bar program. I essentially am the bar manager. And so I kind of help create the cocktails. We play around with different recipes, but we always try to have some sort of Peruvian element within the cocktails that we're producing.
0: My name is Victoriano Lopez. I am executive chef in La Mar San Francisco. I've been here for almost 10 years. I love this area. I explore that these products, you know. For that, I'm staying here, I don't know how many years more, but I love that this area.
1: La Marza specializes in fresh seafood and fresh juices and fresh sauces, and we make everything in-house. We butcher everything in-house, which is amazing. I don't think a lot of restaurants can say that.
0: Local albacore, and this one is cottage. Cutfish, local cutfish.
1: That's kind of the essence of what La Mar is and what it kind of stands for, is to create a not only beautiful drinks and food, is essentially just letting people know what Peruvian cuisine is.
0: We will make a ceviche California, yes. I put in the bowl, this way.

0: Michael Green, cilantro. This is the Ceviche California.
1: It's a beautiful collaboration of multiple countries immigrating into Peru that actually makes Peruvian cuisine what it is today. So you have like tiraditos, which are like sashimi, and that kind of comes from the Japanese culture.
0: Three tiraditos. This is the white fish. This is the albacore, which is also local. Salmon.
1: And you have the wok fried dishes that come from like the Chinese culture. And it's just like a beautiful array of colors and flavors and history.
0: Again.
1: We make everything in-house. So if we can't get it imported from Peru itself, we actually go to the farmers markets and we try to collaborate with some of the local farmers as well to kind of just curate what we do here. Victoriano is a great chef. He's super passionate, and it kind of rubs off throughout the entire house. All of the stuff, we love watching him cook because it's a lot of fun.
0: Tiradito olivo.
1: I think the main thing is essentially learning a little bit about Peruvian culture, about where the history of some of the dishes come from. The knowledge that we learn through our lineups and our pre-shifts, we all work together as a team. It's a great dynamic. It's a lot of fun working here.
2: We should all be staying active. And here on Pumped, we show you all the different ways members of your community are keeping in shape. 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
2: And challenging what we think is possible.
5: 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Get up. That's what I love.
6: Can't breathe.
2: So put on your sweats and join us to get pumped. The extraordinary bond we have with our pets is unlike any other. Here on Pet Project, we consider our furry friends members of the family, and we know you do too. So we're introducing you to some of the most amazing pets we've met.
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2: 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But only the locals really know where to go. On My Go-To, we discover some of the strangest...
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16: I did not know this was the longest bar in Texas, but when I walked in, I wasn't surprised.
17: I came into this bar, and the first thing I wanted to run a sprint.
15: This bar is about half as long as a football field.
18: Maybe what, like a quarter? A third of a football field?
15: Four Metro buses, 20 slab cars, 100 Hakeem Olajuwon shoes. It's a long field goal kick. Full court shot, yeah.
19: It's pretty big.
15: We came up with this length because we knew that this location was going to be very busy. We saw the demand in the area and wanted to be able to provide the space for us to welcome as many guests as possible.
4: I'm from California, and they have other bars out there that are like this, but I think this bar is a little bit bigger than the ones in California.
6: Everything is bigger in Texas.
15: We set up our bar very strategically to make sure that bartenders never have to go more than

0: Art can inspire, uplift, and give us a whole new perspective on things. On Stroke of Genius, we find creativity from all over the country and take you inside the minds of their brilliant creators. Learn how these artists make some of the most bizarre...
1: Hi, I'm Diana Wood, the crazy power wash artist.
0: Resourceful...
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0: And unique artwork from communities around the country. When you meet the people behind the art, you get to appreciate every stroke of genius. Ever walk by a really long food line and think, those people are crazy?
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0: Why would anyone stand hours on their feet before they can sit down to eat?
4: It's the best thing I've ever had.
0: Worth the Wait takes you to the front of America's longest lines to answer one question. Is it worth the wait? From a massive 7-pound burrito to a slice of pie that has locals going crazy, we'll let you know what's worth it and what's not. This is Worth the Wait. This country is full of unusual places to see and amazing things to do. But only the locals really know where to go. On My Go-To, we discover some of the strangest...
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0: 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But only the locals really know where to go. On My Go-To, we discover some of the strangest...
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0: 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And at Bite Size, communities coming together around food is what we're all about. 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You'll meet the people behind some of the best eats in town and hear the stories behind the meals.
6: Here's my father, Paco Lopez.
0: See some of the craziest dishes they have to offer.
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0: And meet some of the customers taking on their challenges. Let us add a little flavor to your day at Bite Size. 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
8: We wanted to spend our day here at the Presidential Library. This is a bucket list item. So my mom and dad and I flew in from Oklahoma yesterday just to spend our day here.
9: One thing I can say...
8: We wanted to spend our day here at the Presidential Library. This is a bucket list item. So my mom and dad and I flew in from Oklahoma yesterday just to spend our day here.
9: One thing I can say about Reagan is he could definitely pick a view. We can look over the mountaintop here and see a beautiful view.
10: We try to find exhibitions that are rich in history, even richer in artifacts. And this exhibition with over 200 artifacts all over 2,000 years old was really the perfect definition of what we look for.
8: I'm blown away that this is an area that even Ronald Reagan was.
9: This place, there's definitely a serenity about it. They put things that are very important culturally here, and it's just a great place to be.
10: There are 200 artifacts. The main focal point are the 8 actual Dead Sea Scrolls we have on exhibition. So the scrolls themselves are over 2,000 years old.
11: The Dead Sea Scrolls are very important, and they're not always here, you know?
9: When you see this on TV, this just makes it a lot more, literally, it makes it more tangible. You have to see not only that this is 100% real, everything's so tiny. There were no big gulps back then. Everything's very, very small.
11: I was able to bring my 10-year-old nephew who gets to see it, touch it, be part of it. It's pretty cool. There's a plane over there we get to go see. What?
10: So this is the actual Air Force One airplane, a Boeing 707, that flew 7 U.S. presidents from 1972 until 2001.
8: Coming to a museum and an experience like this really helps me learn it. Getting an understanding of history, an objective point of view, this is the best way to learn.
0: Stay tuned.
12: If it wasn't for us guys collecting it, those kids would never see it.
0: Don't go away. You're watching My Go-To. We should all be staying active. And here on Pumped, we show you all the different ways members of your community are keeping in shape. Meet people who can make a gym wherever they go.
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1: How old are you?
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0: And challenging what we think is possible.
3: Get up, baby. Get up. That's what I love. Can't breathe.
0: So put on your sweats and join us to get pumped. The extraordinary bond we have with our pets is unlike any other. Here on Pet Project, we consider our furry friends members of the family, and we know you do, too. So we're introducing you to some of the most amazing pets we've met.
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0: 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But only the locals really know where to go. On My Go-To, we discover some of the strangest...
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9: You don't want to skip anything on this.
10: To the sausages. To the best worst you've ever had.
9: We just wrapped Strahan and Sarah for the week, and one of my favorite things to do is to head out to my go-to spot, which is Worst Bar in Jersey City. Craving it already. Heading to get my sausage on. Some days we make a whole day out of hiking from Brooklyn to Jersey City. Just to eat the food.
10: Charlie, don't hold up the group. It's about a 30-minute hike for a day of goodness.
11: We got our house bratwurst. And then moving over to this tray, we have the halal cart, deli currywurst.
10: This is my ducktail I've been raving about. You could never get through all the amazing food that is in this city from every culture and part of the world. If you want to try it, it's somewhere here in New York City and you never have to leave.
0: Watching My Go-To. Wait till you see this.
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12: Then all of a sudden, you're out of room.
14: You got 8,300 kitties up there.
12: And so I have to build a place for it.
14: I built the beer store out of over 5,000 cans. We got over 10,000 license plates. I've been collecting license plates since I was a kid.
12: Us collectors, we're kind of saving things of the past and rare things for the young people coming on. If it wasn't for us guys collecting it, those kids would never see it.
14: This is Billville. Who better to watch the place than me?
12: It started with motorcycles. I said, I'd like to have everyone come here, but they're just not going to come unless you have something for everyone. So then we expanded what we were doing into making our little town, and the town seemed to be the home run.
14: I'm the mayor, too. I'm also the garbage man, the freaking electrician, the sweeper, and take care of the customers on weekends.
12: And when I built my house above,
14: so I live right in the museum.
12: I was a Harley mechanic at Fuller's Harley-Davidson in Berwick, Pennsylvania. And I was there from 1964 to 1969. Then in 1970, I quit and I went on my own. I went to California and I brought Belt Wolf 9. Then in 1970, I quit and I went on my own. I went to California and I brought back a chopper. And there wasn't any choppers here in the East back then. And so I thought, well, fine. Then in 1970, I quit and I went on my own. I went to California and I brought back a chopper. And there wasn't any choppers here in the East back then. And so I thought, well, if those guys in California can do it, I can do it. Bill's Custom Cycles. I started building all these choppers and custom bikes and
14: doing chroming. And I built this chopper, but it's a pretty rare piece. Just kept getting bigger and better, and it's been that way for 54 years. I've had the museum here for 25 years, so there's two jobs all the time starting to get to me. Got my own Harley shop. We have the most original Harley parts in the world, and nobody's ever called me on it. So it must be true. I got a little bit of everything. I got Hondas, I got Harleys, I got Triumphs, BSAs, Nortons, lots of Indians. You better believe they all run. When I decided to go start to build the town, I thought, well, if you're going to build a town, you got to have all the things that was in towns. So we had barbershop, original post office I even brought in. I have two bars. I have a dentist office. I got beauty salon. I have a Mickey Mouse room, a shoemaker shop, just everything that you would find in a town. All the old towns in the old days had an Avon lady. So there's the Avon lady. A lot of them are actually little shops that were in business, and after they closed up, I just bought the place and they live on. This is our little general store. A lot of people come because they've seen things in a book, but they've never seen one.
1: The World War II German Kittenkraut. They would have the two gunners set here on the back. This is one of my favorites.
14: Everybody that comes here loves the military room.
1: Here's a Desert Storm bike. This is very beautiful. It's only got a couple hundred miles on. I bought this one in Germany.
14: The most unique thing I have, it's called the Moto Guzzi Mule. And the reason I say it's so rare is because they only made it 1 year. They only made 200 of them.
1: Front wheel drive. There's three independent drive shafts that run this.
14: So many things we have are so rare.
1: And this is the Moto Guzzi dump truck. They used it on construction over in Italy.
14: This is a very cool little piece. There's one more in the United States. Well, I think everyone should come. I think we have something for everyone. I never have anybody say that they was disappointed when they left here.
2: Oh, what a hit!
15: Yeah, it's like a fist fight with 4,000-pound cars.
2: Big hit!
15: In a chess game at the same time. You're going to hear a lot of horsepower. You're going to hear a lot of crashing, the metal bending.
2: They are smashing and crashing!
16: Nailing somebody hard. It's very therapeutic.
17: You're going to see cars getting stuck on the berm.
2: And the number one, go for a little bit of a ride!
17: You're going to see cars overheating. Anything could go wrong.
2: Oh!
17: 100 things that could go wrong.
2: Big smoke out of the 59!
17: It's amazing how much damage a car can take and still move.
15: The whole point is to be the last car running, so you gotta hit people and not hurt your car at the same time. So there's a lot of thought that goes into it.
2: The 59, send it up!
17: It's crashing till the end. And the person that makes the last hit makes all the money. It's very awesome.

0: Well, this derby here is what they call a relic derby. So it's 1962 and older only.
1: They're all classics that were unrestorable with rusted out floorboards, and we wanted to give them one final hurrah, and it takes a lot to build these cars. It
0: takes me about 200 hours to build a car. Because it's expensive to do this stuff. The cars, the welding, the steel.
1: These cars are incredibly strong, and all your vitals are up front. Picture a boxer never wants to get his jaw hit. Well, the front of the car is the jaw on these. That's where the radiator is, the steering. So they're going to use up the back of the car as much as they can while trying to hit the front of other cars. So two of the veterans out here today, we have Troy Taglebowski out of Sacramento area.
0: After 42 years, I still get nervous. My heart will start bumping. But as soon as that green flag drops, I'm good.
1: Man has won over 300 demolition derbies across the country.
0: The nickname they've given me is the Godfather.
1: We have a guy named Brian Silvera out of Oakland.
2: Been doing it for 40-odd years.
1: The man just doesn't care. He says he puts a blindfold on and hits everything he can.
2: I just come here to have a little fun and bend some metal.
0: Everybody wants to go out there and put the pedal to the floor and just demolish everything. That's the natural sense. But it takes a lot of patience to wait it out and pick your shots. I like to kind of lay low in the beginning and let all the wackadoos take each other out, and then I come out strong in the end.
3: Seeing old cars crash into each other is just awesome to watch.
2: Kicking the pants.
1: You got to get out to one of these events to see it.
4: Want more Localish? 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
10: I'm Adam Joseph.
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12: And this is where everything is made.
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11: With spots for Dutch breakfast and lunch.
14: It's very beautiful.
10: And Indonesian fare.
15: I'm going to come a little closer.
11: We need a wedding photographer.
16: Rainbow bouquet.
10: A florist.
17: I love people.
11: And a woman using bikes to create connections.
10: Plus a soccer team for all. Hi, everyone. We are at the Hyatt Centric in Center City this week.
11: The hotel is celebrating Pride here all month long, and so are we.
10: Yeah, it's a monumental year in the movement. 20 years since my home state of Massachusetts became the first in the nation to legalize same-sex marriage.
11: Yeah, moment in history. And to mark the milestone, we are focusing on love.
10: We start with two couples, one serving Dutch in the neighborhood.
11: The other, Indonesian, on East Passyunk Avenue.
18: Winkle opened 5 years ago in the heart of the neighborhood.
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20: I'm a Benedict fan, so we have some great Benedicts.
19: I also love the pancakes.
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19: I love the Outsmeiters.
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19: I eat the Haterkip Outsmeiter.
18: It's a traditional Amsterdam sandwich made with braised hot chicken.
13: How is everything?
18: Chef John Carl Lockman is the man behind the menu.
13: Cheers. 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
18: His husband, Bob Moyson, manages the books and adorns the walls.
20: Photographer, artist.
18: Both are from Philadelphia, but they met more than two decades ago in New York City.
20: I was in advertising.
19: I was working front of house at nice restaurants.
18: At age 38, John Carl decided to go to culinary school, and Bob convinced him to open his own restaurant.
20: We just couldn't afford to do it in New York.
18: They spent 11 years in Chicago before returning to Philadelphia a decade ago.
13: You guys all right?
18: Along the way, they became what John Carl calls serial restaurateurs.
19: All told, we've had seven. We had two restaurants in Chicago.
18: Dank Bar on East Passyunk Avenue is one of their spots.
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15: It's like chips.
18: But the two most important ingredients are rice and sambal.
14: Without either or, it's just not a meal.
18: The rice is jasmine. The sambal are the sauces you dip in.
14: These are the trio that I usually have. Sweet soy sambal, green garlic, and clam and shrimp paste sambal.
18: For Diana, the Dank Bar residency is the opportunity of a lifetime.
14: I've been dreaming about having my own restaurant for forever. Showcase our culture and our food.
18: It's the same idea behind Winkle, the Dutch word for little shop.
16: This means coffee and sandwiches. That's welcome.
17: Et smakelijk means bon appetit in Dutch.
18: Chef John Carl met Chef Diana at her family's James Beard award-winning Hardina restaurant in South Philadelphia.
14: I used to just, like, always eat there.
18: It was John Carl, Diana says, who inspired her to open her own place.
14: There isn't much, like, Indonesian fine dining in Philly, so I thought that I would start doing it.
18: And he was the one who suggested she take over Dank Bar.
14: He's always been like my like number one fan and mentor.
16: Oh, that's nice. That makes me feel good about myself.
18: John Carl was also the one who urged his husband to lean into his love of photography.
22: These are all limited edition prints. I print them myself, hand sign them.
16: There's Amsterdam street scenes all around.
22: I've been very fortunate to have places to exhibit my work. This is our restaurant. This is my gallery.
18: For Bob, Pride Month represents the progress made just in the past few decades.
22: I worked in a corporate environment where I could have been fired had I come out at the time.
18: Now he and John Carl are married with a restaurant in the heart of the gayborhood.
16: Ladies, say hello to FYI Philly.
23: Hello!
6: I'm just happy that there is a Pride Month and that people are more out.
14: Hello! There's always a pressure to hide it, but I've never wanted to listen to that.
11: Both John Carl and Diana are doing special dishes for Pride Month at Pumpkin Restaurant, celebrating its 20th anniversary on South Street.
10: And Diana is planning a drag brunch in a few weeks at Rice and Sample.
11: So fun. You can find those details at 6abc.com/FYI.
10: Next, we meet a photographer who helps couples capture their special moments. Shannon Collins is a photographer with a very niche specialty.
24: I work predominantly with queer couples and marriers. This is lovely.
10: Shannon focuses on weddings.
24: I have a lot of people who I photographed their weddings like a decade ago and we're still in touch.
10: And portrait sessions.
25: It was very important to us to have a queer photographer that is comfortable working with our community.
26: We had like some autonomy on how we posed ourselves and like how we wanted to look. And Shannon guided us.
24: You're doing such a good job, y'all.
10: Shannon says the LGBTQ plus population has unique needs that the mainstream industry may not address.
26: There are a lot of people who can be set in their ways about what they think love looks like.
24: I think it'll look nice.
10: For every shoot, Shannon sends out a quick questionnaire the week before.
26: Like what feels affirming to them? What descriptors would be good for them? Some people don't want to be. A lot of people who can be set in their ways about what they think love looks like.
24: I think it'll look nice.
10: For every shoot, Shannon sends out a quick questionnaire the week before.
26: Like what feels affirming to them? What descriptors would be good for them? Some people don't want to be called beautiful or don't want to be called handsome. So knowing what language to use around people is a big one.
10: They collaborate with the client on choices like location.
26: A lot of the clients that I work with, since they're queer, it can be a little nerve-wracking to be perceived in public a lot. So we will tend to pick more like isolated spaces where they can feel safer to kind of do things that are more intimate.
24: I'm going to come a little closer.
10: Shannon's specialty matches their own identity on many levels.
26: I identify as non-binary and queer and pansexual.
10: Shannon also identifies as disabled after suffering a stroke and undergoing brain surgery.
26: I was convinced I needed to be a wheelchair user to consider myself disabled or be blind or deaf. There's so many ways to be disabled, and the more we normalize using it, the more people can get curious about what it looks like and hopefully feel less alone in their own identity.
10: Shannon is also a late diagnosed autistic adult.
26: They're trying to compliment me, I think, when they say things like, you don't seem autistic, and I'm just like, well, that makes sense because you've only seen it look a certain way.
10: For Shannon, autism makes them sensitive to sound.
26: I have loop earplugs that I wear to weddings.
10: Navigating the diagnosis has been a journey.
26: I've found like a certain freedom by using these words for myself. And taking up the space that I didn't feel comfortable doing previously.
0: 2 years ago, they supported young people in their journeys with a program called Youthphoria.
26: Photographing and creating experiences for trans and queer youth in the Philadelphia area. They would get a whole new wardrobe because a lot of the times people were like experiencing gender dysphoria and things like that.
0: Since starting the photography business in 2009, Shannon says their work has helped people.
26: I've had a lot of people share that they share their coming out story after seeing my content, which is like really meaningful to me.
0: Staying connected to and growing with the community they serve through photography brings art and life full circle for Shannon.
26: Being able to connect with people within the community who I've always been around, but I never considered myself part of, for me that's been really valuable in feeling seen, especially when I have felt like an alien most of my life. Thank you.
0: Shannon also partners with the Abington Township Public Library on a group called Rainbow Connections that supports LGBTQ plus kids and allies.
11: And whether it's a wedding, a special occasion, or a romantic date, there is a florist on East Passyunk Avenue who can create the perfect bouquets.
18: Creations by Coppola is where floral artistry meets curated sophistication.
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18: A sought-after destination for the perfect floral arrangements, along with gifts for weddings, special events, and everything in between.
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18: Or stop by the Flower Bar, where the shop's skilled artisans can customize the arrangement of your dreams.
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18: Owner Mariana Coppola started the business in her living room before opening a brick and mortar on East Passyunk Avenue in 2018.
1: I started very small, just in the back studio right there, and it was just me and another girl, and we did everything.
18: She had come to Philadelphia from Italy when she was just 18 years old, thinking she could live more freely in the city of brotherly love and sisterly affection.
1: I feel comfortable here more than I ever, and I lived in many places, Florence, Rome, Napoli, and everybody knows I'm gay, and everybody just makes to feel home.
18: When she first came to the city, she worked at Positano Coast, and that's where she discovered her love of flowers.
1: I used to always bring flowers in the restaurant, put some bouquets together. I started feeling that maybe this could be like a career for me.
18: She incorporates her culture into her designs.
1: I'm from the Amalfi Coast. I grew up around lemons, oranges, and a lot of greenery. For Pride, we're featuring this rainbow bouquet.
18: It includes snapdragons, spray roses, and plumosa ferns.
1: If you don't want to do a bouquet, you can just do flower tattoos.
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1: You just pretty much place them on your arm.
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8: The community has a good heart. 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
4: The extraordinary bond we have with our pets is unlike any other. Here on Pet Project, we consider our furry friends members of the family, and we know you do, too. So we're introducing you to some of the most amazing pets we've met.
12: This is a duck I keep seeing everywhere.
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4: 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We should all be staying active. And here on Pumped, we show you all the different ways members of your community are keeping in shape. 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
19: You can literally make anything and everything yours.
4: Proving that age is just a number.
20: How old are you?
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4: And challenging what we think is possible.
21: Get up, baby. Get up. That's what I love.
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11: Hey, everyone. We're back celebrating Pride Month here at the Hyatt Centric Hotel in Center City.
10: And the beautiful exhibition that's all around us here is from an artist couple that they're finally putting on their first joint show ever, and it's up through the end of the month.
11: Yeah, it looks great. Next, we meet members of the Philadelphia Falcons.
10: Since they started more than three decades ago, they've been on a mission to spread the message of soccer for all.
27: One, two, three, Falcons!
28: The Philadelphia Falcons is the only LGBTQ+ focused soccer club.
30: I didn't have to worry about how I was going to be perceived or being an outcast for who I am.
28: There was a few folks back in 1989 who were looking for a space where they could play soccer and also a community.
27: Going for the cross!
28: Fast forward 35 years, the club accommodates all kinds of people, all kinds of genders, all kinds of ages.
31: I'm ready to go. I do this for the camaraderie, fitness, a social activity. I do this to feel like I'm part of a team. Nice shot.
28: No matter who you are, you're welcome to come in and enjoy the beautiful sport.
31: Good job, Nino.
28: It's really cool to see the fraternity that's created through the sport itself.
32: Play it, play it.
33: Football for everyone.
32: Ready? Let's do it.
28: We were selected as Club of the Year from the Southeastern Pennsylvania Soccer Hall of Fame Association. We have women's teams, teams that are more competitive. We have teams that are beginners.
32: This club means a lot to me, this opportunity to just have fun and get back into soccer and make new friends with the whole gay community.
28: There's a lot of people who depend on this club, especially our trans community. In a time where the trans community is being targeted, this is one of the few spaces it's okay to be who you are, and you won't be judged for that.
30: It's been absolutely massive finding a safe space to play the game I love. It's just really nice knowing that I can show up every week and I can feel comfortable and feel safe.
32: Have it, have it. There you go.
28: You have to be 18 to be a member. We have players who are in their 60s and 70s and still kicking the ball around.
33: I never knew how to play soccer when I joined the club. I'm just playing for fun.
28: You meet people from different professions.
32: How you doing?
28: I'm all right. There's people that meet their significant others on the field. It's pretty cool. We also want to make sure that we inspire the younger kids that are out here playing with us to think of becoming leaders.
31: I love that they don't take themselves too seriously. It's a very welcoming team environment.
28: It's amazing to see the importance of this club. We've seen people who become their authentic selves through the club. The focus is the ball. I don't care if you're a woman, a man, or trans. It doesn't matter. We're here to have a good time, enjoy, and you put everything else aside.
31: Soccer for all.
28: This is my sport. This is like part of my culture, my family. This is the biggest sport in the world. Soccer has always been a tough topic for people who are queer. We saw it 2 years ago with the last World Cup in Qatar, where you will be prosecuted if you're part of the LGBT community. It's still a challenge. It's still very scary. There isn't a lot of soccer players who are out.
34: Philadelphia.
35: The U.S.'s first capital now hosts of a World Cup.
28: Finally, having a World Cup here will be an amazing opportunity for all of us. Philadelphia is an inclusive city, and I think that this is a chance for us to show the world. I play soccer all my life. I'm Hispanic. I'm Honduran. The macho culture is what you learn. It's not okay to be gay. My parents were accepting, but it was very challenging. Other kids see you and see that it's okay to be you and that you can be happy and continue to play the sport.
32: As someone who lives outside the city, I don't have a lot of gay community athletic programs, which makes it a little bit more exciting to hang out with everybody.
28: We believe in the greater good and making sure that we're making a difference in the community. They can't be what they can't see.
31: Good game.
33: Continue carrying the torch of queer soccer.
28: At the end of the day, we're all human and we all deserve a chance to do what we want. In this case, it's soccer.
10: Philadelphia will, of course, be the host city for the World Cup in 2026.
11: This is so exciting. We can't wait. And the Philadelphia Falcons are partnering with Pride House Philadelphia to create an interactive map for LGBTQ plus visitors coming here to our city for the big event.
10: All right, next, we meet a free-willing entrepreneur giving pedal power a positive push. 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
10: The tour bikes are labeled with names of famous Philadelphians like Marian Anderson and John Oates.
0: Everyone forgets which bike they have when they're out on a tour, so let's name them.
10: Shelly incorporates her value system in the shop, which includes paying her staff a living wage.
0: I'm passionate about affordable housing. I'm passionate about childcare. I'm passionate about making our schools better. I want the world to be a better place.
10: She hosts a community fridge outside the shop and has a community fund tied to purchases.
0: You can get your flat fixed, maybe tack on an extra $5, $10 onto the community fund. So then when somebody comes in, they don't have money to fix their flat, we can tap into the community fund.
10: On her website, Shelly proudly identifies her bike shop as queer owned.
0: I didn't used to advertise it. It is one of those things where it's like, why do people have to know? But I think what I learned as a customer of other businesses is I just love knowing that there are places like that where it can just be accepting, and I like being a place like that for others.
10: A community driven spot to support and encourage a popular age old pastime.
0: I love people. I think bikes are just a way to connect with people.
10: Shelly is partnering with Beyond the Bell. That's a walking tour company that focuses on the people and places that history tends to overlook.
11: Yeah, I love that. Together, they're creating a queer history bike tour to launch this summer.
3: Delicious.
10: We're ready to hit the beach for some shopping when we come right back.
4: 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Learn how these artists make some of the most bizarre...
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4: Resourceful...
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4: 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When you meet the people behind the art, you get to appreciate every stroke of genius. Ever walk by a really long food line and think, those people are crazy?
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4: Why would anyone stand hours on their feet before they can sit down to eat?
15: It's the best thing I've ever had.
4: Worth the Wait takes you to the front of America's longest lines to answer one question. Is it worth the wait? From a massive 7-pound burrito to a slice of pie that has locals going crazy, we'll let you know what's worth it and what's not. This is Worth the Wait. This country is full of unusual places to see and amazing things to do. But only the locals really know where to go. On My Go-To, we discover some of the strangest...
16: This is a brain of a gorilla.
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11: I am taking you inside one of my favorite places in the world.
4: 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Join us to find the places locals love on My Go-To. The extraordinary bond we have with our pets is unlike any other. Here on Pet Project, we consider our furry friends members of the family, and we know you do too. So we're introducing you to some of the most amazing pets we've met.
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4: 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But only the locals really know where to go. On My Go-To, we discover some of the strangest...
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11: Hey, everyone. 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
10: All right. 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
4: Jacob Anthony is the somewhat famous owner of the Lion's Den Candle Company.
2: When I walk down the street, there are people that are like, you're that candle guy.
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2: This is where everything is made.
4: Jacob started making candles at the start of the pandemic in 2020.
2: I had just started my new job. I was working remotely, and I was used to traveling all the time.
4: At first, it was a hobby, creating candles as gifts.
2: That way people had something from us we actually made and created.
4: The we is his husband, Tony Zaki, who helps out every step of the way.
2: Every design, every scent, the lion on top looks like a flame.
4: As demand for his candles quickly grew, the couple decided to make it a business.
2: By November, before our first holiday sale, is when the website launched.
4: And by 2021, Jacob had made the Lion's Den Candle Company his full-time job.
2: Place them in our little velvet bags.
4: He's a summer fixture at the Rehoboth Beach Farmers Market.
3: I could smell them already. Before I even get to the table.
4: During the holiday season, he sets up at Christmas Village in Philadelphia with Tony as his spokesperson.
2: People that didn't even want to buy candles, he was able to be like, you're going to love this candle, and it would get them to get the candle.
4: Jacob creates more than two dozen scents.
2: We have Salt Air, which is our number one seller.
4: It's an orchid and freesia blend that smells like fresh linen.
2: This is our 16-ounce in Sunshine, which is that blood orange.
4: That, he says, is his second bestseller.
2: Eucalyptus Mint is our third top seller.
4: He also makes a tobacco vanilla.
2: Is that musky, earthy sweetness that people are really enjoying right now?
4: Egyptian Amber is another earthy option. Eros is his newest scent, and Bliss is for those who love the smell of sweet plum.
2: Save your jars and you can order the refills.
4: Jacob offers the eco-friendly refills for his 12 and 16-ounce candles.
2: And these are our wick holders.
4: For Jacob, who has a degree in chemistry and biology, the science of candle making was right up his alley.
2: Seeing what burned and what didn't, it was like a big experiment for me.
4: Now he's finding joy in giving joy to others.
2: It's just nice that we get a lot of support from everybody in the community.
5: Delicious.
2: I just want it to be this beautiful small business.
5: It is lovely.
2: Just to provide warmth and happiness to people when they buy them.
11: And Jacob created a limited release soap bar in celebration of Pride Month.
10: Smells good. And now he's working on a body wash he hopes to introduce in the near future.
8: Nobody knows.
11: We go on a gender journey with the artistic director of the Bearded Ladies Cabaret.
10: That's when our FYI Pride special comes right back.
4: We should all be staying active. And here on Pumped, we show you all the different ways members of your community are keeping in shape. Meet people who can make a gym wherever they go.
9: You can literally make anything and everything yours.
4: Proving that age is just a number.
12: How old are you?
9: 80.
4: And challenging what we think is possible.
13: Get up, baby. Get up. That's what I love.
17: I can't breathe.
4: So put on your sweats and join us to get pumped. The extraordinary bond we have with our pets is unlike any other. Here on Pet Project, we consider our furry friends members of the family, and we know you do, too. So we're introducing you to some of the most amazing pets we've met.
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4: The owners who go above and beyond to help them out.
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4: So give yourself a treat and join us on Pet Project. 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But only the locals really know where to go. On My Go-To, we discover some of the strangest...
16: This is a brain of a gorilla.
4: ...most secret...
11: I am taking you inside one of my...
4: But only the locals really know where to go. On My Go-To, we discover some of the strangest...
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4: ...most secret...
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0: When I surf, I don't want to come back on land. It's quite nice to be on the ocean and kind of weightless and feeling the energy of the ocean. When I come back on land and I change out, I feel a bit more disabled. But when I'm out on the water, it really makes me feel alive and, you know, intense.
1: When we went out with Dan, we watched, you know, surfing with him and having fun. We were looking at how he was actually surfing, and we said, you know what? We're going to be able to help him take his surfing to a whole nother level.
0: We started collaborating. How could we make a custom surfboard that would work to fit my unique center of gravity, my unique body shape?
1: We've learned so much. That's not just helping Dan, but it's helping every single one of the veterans that we serve.
0: I think we've really hit the nail on the head with this latest design right here.
11: We're back at the Hyatt Centric, and the hotel is celebrating Pride the entire month of June.
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12: I told her that I use she, her pronouns. And then she said, you had a twin in the womb, you ate her. That's why you are the way you are.
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11: Visitors choose a teacup that acts as their key to activate the space.
12: You put the teacup on the saucer and it makes these video sculptures come alive. This is from Rose's perspective.
11: You walk through her life to go on your own gender journey.
12: My childhood bedroom, you can open all the drawers. The more you search in the exhibition, the more you're rewarded.
11: You'll enter Mother's Closet and travel through the Thicket,
12: which has a massive fish.
11: The Green Room is a community hangout space to reflect and bloom.
12: What would you say if you wrote a letter to your gender?
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12: It is queer people that are making the garden so beautiful. 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
11: John Jarboe, The Rose Garden, is on view through September 29th at the Fabric Workshop and Museum.
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5: I think it's from 3 to 93. There are some adults-only nights, you know, but I think it's going to be families. I think it's going to be single people. I think it's going to be date nights. There's activities for everyone, every capability level.
6: I think we fought well out there. We played for 3 minutes, and we're completely out of breath.
7: Yeah, you know, running around, shooting people with rubber darts, it just makes you feel like a kid again. That's great.
8: It's actually some of the most chaotic fun I've ever had.
7: Totally.
9: And, like, getting to play Nerf with infinite darts just set up for you.
6: Oh, my God.
9: You don't really have to worry about cleanup.
6: Yeah, because mom would only buy you 6 darts.
9: Buy some more darts.
5: You have what's called wrecking ball, which is your human wrecking ball. Who doesn't want to do that? Of course, you know, the great fun part of being able to use our blasters.
9: I mean, I feel like we all have that spirit within us that wants to play. We're just taught that as adults, oh, you're supposed to keep that down. Here you can let that free, and we do.
6: You know, for us, it was a workout. So, you know, if you're looking for a reason to get a little sweat on.
9: It's a 2020 bottle.
6: And you're as out of shape as we are, then come out and burn some calories.
5: This is the first city. It is going to Philadelphia, Pennsylvania. And then you're going to 2 more cities after that. And this is about getting up and being able to have some fun. So whether you're a young kid, teenager, mom and dad, ultimately we're looking for people to come out and have some fun with Nerf and experiences.
7: You're going down, Carl. You know, the Nerf Challenge at LA Live would be a great place to hold a birthday party. Earlier this week, we helped a local woman celebrate her 100th birthday at a pretty cool spot, her former high school in East LA.
13: She is turning 100 years old in December.
31: What do you have to say my age for?
14: Does the school look different?
31: Yes, I would have never known it.
15: What was your greatest memory here at Garfield?
31: Flirting. It's all different. Buenos Aires, Buenos Aires. The red carpet. Oh my goodness. Oh my God, this is exciting. My name is Laura Encinas, and I went to Garfield High School. What happened today?
18: Yes.
31: Very exciting and unexpected. I didn't expect all this honor. It really makes me feel good.
18: Thank you, Mr.
31: Pavona.
18: All right.
31: Gracias. So different.
13: These are the classrooms that you see. Uh-huh.
31: This is a classroom?
13: This is a classroom.
31: And everything is very different now than what it was there. And the classes were much smaller. Mm-hmm. Everything is just awesome.
20: Wonderful slideshow presentation from Mrs. Clark's era here at Garfield.
31: I've lived through a lot of things, you know, a lot of things that I forgot, but coming back, a lot of memories came back to me when I was here in school.
23: Last question, yes. What's the most memorable moment of your life? It's a hard question. It's 100 years worth of memory.
20: When I got married, I loved it.
31: What is the secret?
18: Yes.
31: There's no secret. Just live your life the best that you can.
7: That's great advice, Laura, and happy birthday. Here at the Nerf Hoop Double Shot, you can see if your family has the next LeBron James or Kawhi Leonard. Or maybe you have the next budding musical star. Check out this special school in Pacoima that's training the next generation of mariachis.
25: Out of some place for musicians where we could come and grab an instrument, go to the booth, record, have a stage, have a mic, have a place to sit our audience, develop without all these other things that get in the way. when somebody arrives for the first time, I have them sit, check out the class. I let them try the instrument. The student has to decide that he wants to do this, not the parent. The best reward was watching them arrive here with a smile, excited, pulling out their guitar real quick, and sitting there and actually learning, you know? I grew up listening to my father, my dad. As soon as I joined the mariachi, we started playing. Like, I've been playing almost every weekend since I was 14. I did my solo CDs when I was like 18 years old, started recording as a solo artist. So when we started this project, the best we could do is start with the younger generations, you know?
0: Feel when you come here?
1: Happy.
0: Happy?
1: Because when I was a little baby girl, my brother used to put music on and I used to dance all the time. I learned some of the songs from my grandpa because my grandpa was a mariachi.

0: like it because when my sister was 3 years old, she started playing the violin, and then I wanted to play with her. Yeah, we play together sometimes.
1: I don't want you guys to fake a smile. Just be authentic. Give a real smile because you mean well. You need to be there, right?
2: I grew up, you know, our elders always encouraging us to have a good posture, show happiness when we perform. Like, it takes somebody to be like smile, and then you're like... A lot of people come with me with all their limitations. I don't know if my kid's going to learn because he has this, he has that, he doesn't pay attention, blah, blah, blah. They give me all the reasons why it's not going to work. I ask them questions, little by little they get comfortable, they start answering, and next thing you know, they're all friends.
3: It's really fun because I can be playing with my friends because inside of me, like, I really wanted to be a part of, like, a group. I asked my dad, he found this academy, which I fell in love with.
2: They actually know their chords, how to build a scale, they sing. They're no longer as shy as they used to be. They're on the right track to becoming really great musicians.
0: It's a nice experience because you learn, because some people are just like, oh, that Mexican music is only for adults and all that. But it's for anyone who enjoys it.
2: If I see that they're really, like, pushing hard and they come every week prepared and they love it, and those who are the ones that I start to take to performances.
3: The first performance I have was the Christmas festival where we walked.
2: Last month we almost did a performance every single weekend. I mean, I think of lluvia as a source of life, water. I think of fuego as a fire in your heart. As long as you got that fire in you, you're going to be great. You know, if destiny wants to take us to the top of the world and perform and do all these amazing things, then we'll be happy to be there.
4: Coming up, a taste of El Salvador right here in L.A.
5: The food's amazing. 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You kind of hear about it through friends.
4: 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Learn how these artists make some of the most bizarre...
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4: 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When you meet the people behind the art, you get to appreciate every stroke of genius. 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
9: It's the best thing I've ever had.
4: Worth the Wait takes you to the front of America's longest lines to answer one question. Is it worth the wait? From a massive 7-pound burrito to a slice of pie that has locals going crazy, we'll let you know what's worth it and what's not. This is Worth the Wait. This country is full of unusual places to see and amazing things to do. But only the locals really know where to go. On My Go-To, we discover some of the strangest...
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16: Welcome back to Localish LA. We're hanging out today at the NERF Challenge at LA Live. And you know, running around playing like a kid sure does work up quite an appetite. Thankfully, there's a great place to refuel in the Pico Union area of downtown LA with some Salvadoran comfort food.
6: The thing that I always say that you need to get is a mañanera pupusa, with a specialty pupusa with a fried egg on top.
17: We're in a little area in downtown LA in the Salvadorian corridor where people wouldn't think there'd be a place like this where everybody can feel welcome, not just my tia, but everybody from everywhere in LA.
18: It's basically melting two cultures together, and we're in a neighborhood where we have a lot of Mexican culture, a lot of Salvadoran culture. We have a lot of Central Americans and a lot of different Latino Americanos in the area. So pupusa is a handmade tortilla. It's a indigenous food. I would describe it as a handmade tortilla with stuffing. We're making our pupusas. So this is our corn masa. It just takes practice. I really can't say an amount of time, but you gotta pretend like it's Play-Doh kind of. This is pork and cheese mixed. This is all typical stuff that you find in a Salvadoran household. You know, eggs, ranchero sauce, pupusas. So it's all typical things that I would have around in my house growing up. Well, when he flips the pupusas, he taps them in the middle, and then lets a little bit of air out so they can fully cook out. We are completely different to what you're used to having as traditional Salvadorian food. Yeah.
17: We're on LA and Salvi twist.
19: Depends how hungry they are, but definitely start off with maybe like one or two pupusas. You should be pretty good. Today I had a bean and cheese pupusa. The food's amazing. It's like homemade cooking. It's kind of, yeah, just like a little hidden gem, you know? You kind of hear about it through friends, or, you know, you kind of just find it on Instagram and no one really knows where it's at.

0: daughters why these girls are so special to Keke Palmer. And
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0: How you can stay in this landmark. 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And here on Pumped, we show you all the different ways members of your community are keeping in shape. Meet people who can make a gym wherever they go.
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0: And challenging what we think is possible.
4: 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Get up. That's what I love.
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0: 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The extraordinary bond we have with our pets is unlike any other. Here on Pet Project, we consider our furry friends members of the family, and we know you do, too. 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
0: 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But only the locals really know where to go. On My Go-To, we discover some of the strangest...
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0: 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And who knows them better than the locals? On My Go-To, we head on down the side streets to find the beloved places you won't want to miss. 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The extraordinary bond we have with our pets is unlike any other. 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
12: 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She stopped by their East LA location to surprise them.
13: Well, Saving Our Daughters is a nonprofit organization for anti-bullying and acting, and I really like this program.
14: I really want to grow up to be like a professional dancer or a dance choreographer, one of those.
15: I'm in East LA right now getting ready to surprise some of my girls from my Saving Our Daughters organization. I haven't seen some of them, I guess, in a few years now, so they're getting ready to start back up school. I just want to surprise them and just send them my love and encourage them and just have a little fun time, but they don't know that I'm here.
16: What's the best celebrity sighting you've had?
17: I wouldn't say it was a sighting, more like I met her, but honestly, it was Keke Palmer. Keke Palmer, she's the one who founded it, and going through being a child actor, and she got criticized a lot, and she wants to show other girls that it's okay.
13: 13 Reasons Why is coming out on Friday.
18: Oh! Hey, girl! What's up? Hi!
19: Hi! I'm so good. So good to see you guys.
20: Oh, good to see you.
21: Let me sit with you.
20: So what's been going on? I know they were interviewing you guys. They didn't tell you I was going to be here, huh?
13: No.
20: I've been here many, many times over in East LA at this Boys and Girls Club. And Saving Our Daughters community, it just continues to get larger. And the girls get older and older. So to hear about their growth and all the different things that they've been able to benefit from this, it fills my heart with joy. Is there one thing in particular you're excited about most?
13: Well,

0: That's when you gotta hit him with the,
1: How you would describe Saving Our Daughters is, I mean, to the name, it's just about encouraging young girls, many different girls from everywhere. We have girls in East LA, we have girls in Georgia, we have girls in New York, really all over the world. And the organization is just a place where different people in different fields can come and spend time and inspire the girls to live out their dreams and to let them know that it's possible. Being with Saving Our Daughters is so important for me to be around y'all and always encourage you to know that all your dreams are possible. Oh my gosh, the same way that people gave me time, like when I think about when I was a kid first starting, Queen Latifah, seeing her everywhere and her remembering my name, her encouraging me any moment that I ran into her, it made a difference in my life.
0: Girl, you wrote that? That was amazing. And that was when you said, what did you say about the revolution? What's that line?
1: Just many different people in their different fields that showed me attention and time. I feel like the best way I can thank those people is to do the same thing that they did for me.
0: Okay, we're all okay. We're going to have to work on that one.
1: So to spend time with those girls and they remember when we did this together or that together, or when you did that, it let me know, like, after hanging out with you, that I could do that too. Like, that's what it's about in life. It's about giving what you've been given, you know, spreading the love.
2: Your voice is amazing.
3: Kelly, you ready?
4: Let's do this.
3: All right, here we go. Here at the Nerf Challenge in downtown L.A., we are surrounded by high-rises, but there's a high-rise of a different kind in Huntington Beach that's getting a lot of attention. You're going down.
4: Oh, come on. Get out of here.
5: Welcome to the Sunset Beach Water Tower.
6: Sunset Beach has a green belt that runs down the middle of it, and that was used for trains. And the water tower was a stop for trains to fill up with water, but it was in jeopardy of being torn down when the train stopped running. And in 1986, it was turned into a house. At the time it was built, it was the tallest house from ground to ceiling in America. It's now still the second tallest, but the only one with a great ocean view. So the tower, when you get up to the house, which starts at about 70 feet and goes up to over 100 feet, is three floors of windows that go round and round and tower above everything in Southern California. So you got a great beach and harbor view.
5: Hit it, it would have been behind this wall, and we turned it into a little bedroom that you can go into.
7: We got a little bed up there.
6: Yes, it's on HomeAway, and anyone can come and rent it out, and a lot of people do. It was badly dilapidated, and in 1986, the community really identified with it, and there was a big Save Our Water Tower foundation that was started, and we owe a lot to a guy by the name of George O'Dell, who he and his partner then bought the property and turned it into the house that it now is in 1986.
5: And this is the main floor. There's a train that runs around the top.
6: So Walter is our mascot. Walter was the fictitious conductor that used to stop at the train to fill up with water. It's akin to a hidden Mickey at Disneyland, and there's 11 Walters hidden throughout the house.
8: Just ahead, more from the Nerf Challenge, plus stretch, sip, and de-stress.
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8: 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Nothing brings people together like a great meal. And at Bite Size, communities coming together around food is what we're all about. Join us as we take you around to some of the best and most unique restaurants around the country. You'll meet the people behind some of the best eats in town and hear the stories behind the meals.
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11: We are eating 30 feet of pasta.
8: And meet some of the customers taking on their challenges. Let us add a little flavor to your day at Bite Size. What is true kindness? How can we help our neighbors in need? Maybe it's as simple as a smile or a hug.
12: All sorts of emotions.
13: Yeah.
8: All Good is about finding everyday people doing good in their communities.
14: So they come here and they can get their food, personal items, everything.
8: Reaching out.
15: The community has a good heart. I didn't think they would have helped me like this.
8: And putting other people first.
16: It takes them back to who they were when they weren't homeless.
8: Even on a tough day, we're here for you on All Good. The extraordinary bond we have with our pets is unlike any other. Here on Pet Project, we consider our furry friends members of the family, and we know you do, too. So we're introducing you to some of the most amazing pets we've met.
12: This is a duck I keep seeing everywhere.
8: The owners who go above and beyond to help them out.
13: I could tell it was love at first sight.
8: And the stories of resilient pets that inspire us all.
17: At least you have them popping a wheelie on camera.
8: So give yourself a treat and join us on Pet Project. Nothing brings people together like a great meal. And at Bite Size, communities coming together around food is what we're all about. Join us as we take you around to some of the best and most unique restaurants around the country. You'll meet the people behind some of the best eats in town and hear the stories behind the meals.
18: Here's my father, Paco Lopez.
8: See some of the craziest dishes they have to offer.
11: We are eating 30 feet of pasta.
8: And meet some of the customers taking on their challenges. Let us add a little flavor to your day at Bite Size. What is true kindness? How can we help our neighbors in need? Maybe it's as simple as a smile or a hug.
19: All sorts of emotions.
20: Yeah.
8: All Good is about finding everyday people doing good in their communities.
14: So they come here and they can get their food, personal items, everything.
8: Reaching out.
15: The community has a good heart. I didn't think they would have helped me like this.
8: And putting other people first.
16: It takes them back to who they were when they weren't homeless.
8: Even on a tough day, we're here for you on All Good.
3: Welcome back to Localish LA. You know, after a hard day of work or maybe a hard day of playing here at the Nerf Challenge at LA Live, a good way to relax might be some yoga or a beer, or how about both? Let's head to Long Beach for some downward dog and drink.
21: Woo!
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9: Beer is at your chest, elbows wide. Reward yourself with a big fat sip. Good. Inhale back. So we're here at the Federal Bar Long Beach in downtown, and we're doing the first ever beer yoga class here.
22: I feel like it's going to be really fun to incorporate that into the yoga class and figure out how to, like, how just to see how she's going to do it.
9: What's cool about drinking the beer during the class is that it helps to relax your muscles, relax your thoughts, but then it also brings that element of challenge with the balancing aspect, also with the drinks in your hands. So it has this really cool, fun, like, playfulness to it.
23: The whole time I was watching, I was like, someone's going to spill something.
24: Yeah, I'm amazed no one did. Like, That was pretty impressive.
23: I thought it was amazing. I was able to get loose from the beer, of course. The yoga and the beer are separate enjoyments of mine, and putting them together was a pretty amazing combination as well.
25: With today's class, I mean, after work, you know, like, I really enjoy a nice cold brew, like a lot of people. And on top of that, after work, doing a yoga class is great. So the fact that I was able to do both today, Couldn't be beat. It was perfect, so I loved it.
9: What I hope people get out of the class is that yoga isn't as serious as most people think. It's your own personal practice. You do what works best in the class that makes you feel comfortable and good and peaceful. And that's really the goal of yoga, is to help you find peace within yourself, get relaxed so that everyone else around you feels just the same.
3: 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Hey, Carl, go deep. 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
8: 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Hey, Bay Area. It's time to share some amazing stories and feel good. We could all use some inspiration right now, and you've come to the right place. 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
1: I think there are too few low barrier to entry public places where people can come and gather. And I think that's a really special element of kinfolks.
0: Friendship and basketball takes center court for this team.
2: It has greater significance than just our little group.
0: The boat of the future is here.
4: It is time to rebuild and reimagine the American waterways. This is a boat and it flies. I mean, that's the best way to describe it.
0: But first, Oakland celebrates Black history and culture.
5: 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The town comes alive. It really celebrates our deep history and our heritage within the Black community. It is where the Black Panther Party started, and so many social movements started here in the town. In Oakland, we celebrate Black culture year-round. It just so happens that in February, it really comes alive. 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One of my personal favorites is the Black Joy Parade. 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It'll be located at the Bridge Yard, also here in Oakland. 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
7: I really do think it's important to actually put out there and share that it's an extension of our community. 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
18: We've been doing the Jazz Brunch for 10 years, mm-hmm. and it's on February 24th. It's usually the last Saturday of February, and it'll be from 11 to 4. Highlight is that we have Jazz Mafia performing. Jazz Mafia is known all around the Bay.
7: They are
18: multiple groups
7: incredible.
18: Are incredible.
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20: 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After taking the time to really do the work and talk to the people and talk to the community, with the support, help, and push of Visit Oakland, I created the Town Teas. I am honored to be the sponsor and the tea lady. We look forward to being in community with the Marriott, Pound Business, and other Black businesses on February 10th.
28: We're going to have some traditional tea with sweet and savory items here at the hotel. It's going to be an afternoon tea from 11:30 till 1, and we're just so excited to be part of Oakland. We partner with our Children's Miracle Network Hospital, which this event is also supporting, as well as our community.
20: Are you excited for February 10th?
28: Yes, I know. It's just around the corner, isn't it, Camila?
20: Yes.
28: We are very excited at the hotel. I mean, we're excited to showcase your tea. We're excited to showcase the hotel. So it should be a great event. And for the love of the town, tea is going to be a great success.
20: Yeah. So I look forward to being in community with you all.
28: Great.
20: Cheers. Thank you.
28: Pleasure.
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6: Nothing brings people together like a great meal. 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
6: 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Let us add a little flavor to your day at Bite Size. What is true kindness? How can we help our neighbors in need? Maybe it's as simple as a smile or a hug.
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13: Yeah.
6: All good is about finding everyday people doing good in their communities.
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6: Reaching out.
15: The community has a good heart. I didn't think they would have helped me like this.
6: And putting other people first.
16: It takes them back to who they were when they weren't homeless.
6: Even on a tough day, we're here for you on All Good. The extraordinary bond we have with our pets is unlike any other. Here on Pet Project, we consider our furry friends members of the family, and we know you do, too. So we're introducing you to some of the most amazing pets we've met.
17: This is a duck I keep seeing everywhere.
6: The owners who go above and beyond to help them out.
19: I could tell it was love at first sight.
6: And the stories of resilient pets that inspire us all.
29: I used to have them pop my wheelie on camera.
6: So give yourself a treat and join us on Pet Project. Nothing brings people together like a great meal. And at Bite Size, communities coming together around food is what we're all about. Join us as we take you around to some of the best and most unique restaurants around the country. You'll meet the people behind some of the best eats in town and hear the stories behind the meals.
10: Here's my father, Paco Lopez.
6: See some of the craziest dishes they have to offer.
11: We are eating 30 feet of pasta.
6: And meet some of the customers taking on their challenges. Let us add a little flavor to your day at Bite Size. Welcome back to the show. Kinfolks is a community-focused coffee shop and wine bar helping to revive downtown Oakland.
1: You know, I just remember growing up and, you know, just be, you know, walking up to people, dapping, you know, showing that love and showing that just, you know, that openness that I think is very much emblematic of the Bay. As the characteristics and demographic of the Bay has changed to, you know, more tech, more in your home, we've lost some of that feeling of community.

0: I've been watching them on Instagram and like how they like partner with a lot of different events and create like a really good vibe and community.
1: I come in here and I see so many black and brown folks, and a lot of them look like they're, you know, doing all kinds of interesting, important work, and it's a great place to meet people.
2: I think there are too few low barrier to entry public places where people can come and gather. And I think that's a really special element of kinfolks. So when you think about, you know, the divestment in community centers, in parks, and the departure from churches,

0: But I really want to also dive deeper into the civic discussions and the community discussions that are so central to the activist character of Oakland. People are afraid to come to downtown. People are afraid to park their cars. We're really opening up to the community and asking the community to be thought partners in how we address and solve these problems, knowing that these problems aren't just situations that we're dealing with, but situations that are existing throughout Oakland. This is an opportunity for them to, you know, see kinfolks, which so many people enjoy, and be part of the journey.
1: Coming up, this team is proving age is just a number when it comes to playing hoops.
2: Great bunch of people. The friendship group has carried it through.
1: Nothing brings people together like a great meal. And at Bite Size, communities coming together around food is what we're all about. Join us as we take you around to some of the best and most unique restaurants around the country. You'll meet the people behind some of the best eats in town and hear the stories behind the meals.
3: Here's my father, Paco Lopez.
1: See some of the craziest dishes they have to offer.
4: We are eating 30 feet of pasta.
1: And meet some of the customers taking on their challenges. Let us add a little flavor to your day at Bite Size. What is true kindness? How can we help our neighbors in need? Maybe it's as simple as a smile or a hug.
5: All sorts of emotions.
6: Yeah.
1: All good is about finding everyday people doing good in their communities.
7: So they come here and they can get their food, personal items, everything.
1: Reaching out.
8: The community has a good heart. I didn't think they would have helped me like this.
1: And putting other people first.
9: It takes them back to who they were when they weren't homeless.
1: Even on a tough day, we're here for you on All Good. The extraordinary bond we have with our pets is unlike any other. Here on Pet Project, we consider our furry friends members of the family, and we know you do, too. So we're introducing you to some of the most amazing pets we've met.
10: This is a duck I keep seeing everywhere.
1: The owners who go above and beyond to help them out.
11: I could tell it was love at first sight.
1: And the stories of resilient pets that inspire us all.
12: You see having Popeye Wheelie on camera.
1: So give yourself a treat and join us on Pet Project. We should all be staying active. And here on Pumped, we show you all the different ways members of your community are keeping in shape. Meet people who can make a gym wherever they go.
13: You can literally make anything and everything yours.
1: Proving that age is just a number.
14: How old are you?
13: 80.
1: And challenging what we think is possible.
15: Get up, baby. Get up. That's what I love.
16: I can't breathe.
1: So put on your sweats and join us to get pumped. The extraordinary bond we have with our pets is unlike any other. Here on Pet Project, we consider our furry friends members of the family, and we know you do, too. So we're introducing you to some of the most amazing pets we've met.
10: This is a duck I keep seeing everywhere.
1: The owners who go above and beyond to help them out.
11: I could tell it was love at first sight.
1: And the stories of resilient pets that inspire us all.
12: You see having Popeye Wheelie on camera.
1: So give yourself a treat and join us on Pet Project. Welcome back to the show. The Monday Night Warriors has played basketball every Monday night for almost 50 years and is not stopping anytime soon.
2: We play every Monday night, 6 o'clock to 7:30. The Monday Night Warriors, that's what I'm the commissioner, that's what I write on the permit application. Monday Night Warriors. Four original members are still playing. Yeah, we have one guy about to turn 80, and I'm 73, and a 75-year-old, yeah. Every Monday night for the last 48 years, I've been playing basketball with a group of Berkeley and Oakland guys. The group has changed over the years. We play at a junior high school gym. It's full court basketball. We have a reversible shirt to tell who's who, blue and white. And we play from about 6 to 7:30 every Monday night. We are an interesting group of artists and professors and therapists and teachers and truck drivers. It's a great bunch of people. The friendship group has carried it through. Our average age is 76. We're pretty desperate for new players. It's about friendship. It's about the importance of a connection. It's just so important, so wonderful. One of the OG is a graphic designer and made one for our 25th anniversary and one for the 40th. And it starts off with a list at the bottom here of the original guys in the game and then the Hall of Fame, the people who have come and gone, and a couple, sadly, who have passed away. Everybody wears their sweatshirts every week.
3: I had grown up going to my dad's basketball game, this weekly game with a group of guys that had been friends for a long time. And it was fun for me. I would see my friends there because it was the kids of all the guys who were playing. And then, you know, fast forward, however, 30 years later, and I realized that this game's been going on for nearly 50 years. And it's just so rare to have friendships last that long, and it's even more rare to have friendships kind of coalesce around this amazing activity that most guys don't play past, you know, their 30s.
6: A bunch of us had been.
3: I thought it'd be a really cool subject for a film. I thought about it more as just kind of a tribute to the game when I started, but the deeper I got into it, I really saw that it connected to a lot of things that were, you know, happening in COVID, where people are feeling very isolated, and our friendships are kind of, you know, a lot of them are feeling more distant.
2: One of the scenes in the documentary is where it gets the biggest laugh, where Nate starts showing the balls hitting the side of the basket, and 8 in a row misses happen.
3: I definitely learned how deeply they think about and care about the game and their friendships. For men especially, I think it's difficult to just kind of open up and talk about feelings, and so guys need like an activity that's like the excuse so they can like share with each other. So it was just fun to kind of like peel back the layers of the game and get them to talk about things in really like profound terms because it was connected to this game.
14: Monday night basketball, the highlight of all our week.
2: This was a wonderful gift of love from Nate. I know to me, but to all my friends, it has greater significance than just our little group beautifully, but he gave a lot of time and a lot of effort.
3: It was amazing to kind of chart my dad's course from the 1970s when he showed up in California and didn't really have a group and was kind of on his own, to now where, you know, he's woven into this fabric that really includes these guys.
2: This is amazing that we're still doing this. This is fun running up and down the court and seeing my friends. And I wish they would cut instead of just standing there. And I wish that I could shoot more than 6 feet. There's sadness about that, but there's joy in the continuity and the friendships and still being able to run up and down.
3: I want people to think about their own relationships and their own lives and how important it is to show up for each other, but also these settings, and be intentional about building those communities, because they're what sustain us over the long term.
1: Coming up, One Boat Company is reimagining our waterways through innovation and sustainability.
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17: We should all be staying active, and here on Pumped, we show you all the different ways members of your community are keeping in shape. 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
13: You can literally make anything and everything yours.
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15: Get up, baby! 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
17: Resourceful...
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17: And unique artwork from communities around the country. When you meet the people behind the art, you get to appreciate every stroke of genius.
21: I'm Shirley Curry. I'm 82 years old, and I'm the gaming grandma.
22: Go!
23: I'm Joseph Green. I'm 26 years old, and I'm Shirley's number one grandson.
24: How'd you become the grandma gamer?
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24: So, Joseph, you got a friend who's 82 years old and playing video games?
25: Yeah, can you believe it?
24: Boo! Oh my gosh!
26: Even though there's an age difference, we have a lot of things in common and obviously lots in video games.
21: 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And everybody should accept everybody into it.
17: Welcome back to the show. 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
6: 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And not only that, in a comfortable way. At Navier, we build a solution, the boat of the future, Navier 30. It is America's first all-electric hydrofoil boat. The world is going zero emission. The world is going electric. Boats are fundamentally inefficient. Why are you pushing water when you can actually glide over water? And suddenly, with hydrofoiling, the range is near about compatible to a traditional gas boat. If you can build cutting-edge technology that solves practical problems and can solve it today, that needs to be built. Hydrofoil basically means that this boat is half a boat and half a plane. This boat essentially has wings underwater.
27: You are literally flying on a cushion of air. If you look at just where populations grow, it's often around waterways. And those waterways separate people. They require bridges, traffic. So if you can have boats, you know, like here in San Francisco, cutting across the bay, that's great. The problem is San Francisco Bay, it's often choppy. Navier gets the boat up above all of that. You're cutting out all of that traffic, but you're doing it in a comfortable ride that's near silent and is energy efficient.
6: So you can reduce an hour and a half commute time to probably, in some cases, 15 minutes. And this 30-foot boat It runs on a battery.
0: We're taking on electrifying boats. It's good for the environment. You aren't burning gasoline. You're also not putting oil into the water.
4: We're in a climate emergency. 60% of our emissions come from transportation. Transportation is the key to changing our carbon footprint. That's why boats like Navier are so important. Electrifying our ferries, using these smaller boats to get people to and from and across the bay, hopefully will encourage other communities to do the same.
5: You can feel how efficient it is. There's very little drag. That's one of the big reasons why it takes so much energy to propel a vessel through the water, is you have all of that drag. When you lift the vessel hull up out of the water and have it operating on foils, you're going to have less drag. It's going to utilize less energy to be able to complete a trip. And that's good news for us because we're in the business of doing things the most efficient way possible.
7: So we have this wing that you can see right in the front of the boat. And so basically what happens is when you reach 16 knots, the wing in the front creates lift, and that lifts the whole boat 4 feet out of the water. And you notice the foil, it is up high right now, and that's because it's in its fully stowed position. And so you'll see as we deploy, this front foil is going to go down in addition to the rear too, and then we can lift the boat 4 feet out of the water. So we'll be above the chop, above the waves, perfectly smooth, perfectly quiet. It feels like you're floating on clouds. You can put your coffee, your tea right on the sea in front of you, and it won't spill right as you're going through 2-3 foot chop at 30 miles an hour. We're able to rotate 360 degrees in place, as well as walk the boat perfectly side to side. So most people get very mad at each other when they're docking. It's a very stressful experience typically. But in this boat, you can be completely off center with your dock, and you can just walk sideways, you can spin, and then you can go right in.
8: Driving this boat is super easy. You're playing with a joystick and you're rotating in place, turning in place, going sideways. So this is where you have a map. And as I was saying, is this is a boat and it's a plane. So what you see here is actually what you would see in an aircraft flight control system.
6: Every marina can be a transportation hub, more waterfront infrastructure developed, there's a whole new wave of economic activity, whole new wave of jobs, affordable housing. That is what is exciting. That is what inspires us to like get up and work as fast as we can to build out this vision.
5: When we see this sort of design combined with zero emission technology like the battery electric system, it really gets us excited about the future for ferry service.
4: We've needed electric ferries and electric transportation on the waterfront for too long. It's amazing to see strong women pushing forward innovation.
27: Her leadership painting a picture that is kind of hard to imagine far off in the distance, and then getting a team to march towards that goal and actually delivering has been, for me, very inspirational.
6: Sometimes it's crazy to say that I want to build a transportation network for 46% of the world. The thing about building transportation is it's just not about a startup. It's not just about a cool product. It's about a movement. It's about getting groups of people together who really care about building better cities. They care about humanity. They care about people living better lives, and they are biased to action. Let's make things happen now, because if not now, then when?
17: That's it for today's show, but tune in next week for an all-new episode. In the meantime, keep connected on social for more feel-good stories.

0: If you compare the DNA of every human being on the planet, you'll learn that we are 99.99% the same. So why do we spend 99% of our time focusing on that 0.01% that separates us? I'm Michael Koenigs, and this is More in Common, a show where I travel the country looking for stories about what brings us together. It turns out this country has countless stories of unity. But to find these extraordinary friendships, we have to reach out. This is More in Common.
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11: There you have it.
12: When people come down from across America, Canada, the world, when they walk in, it's like stepping back in time. My name is Bobby Newman. I'm third generation owner of J.C. Newman Cigar Company, co-owner with my brother, Eric Newman, and my nephew, Drew Newman. Our company, J.C. Newman, was founded by a grandfather in May of 1895. He came over from the Austrian-Hungarian Empire. They settled in Cleveland in 1888. He started rolling cigars in 1892. By the time 1895 came, he was 19 years old. There were lots of strikes up north and across the country. So Grandpa J.C. was thrown out of work. So he started in his barn in Cleveland, Ohio, rolling cigars. And his mother sold the first box of cigars to the butcher shop. And that was the first order he ever received. It was for 500 cigars. And then he got an order for 10,000 cigars. So he went out and he hired another two or three cigar makers. And that was the beginning of J.C. Newman 127 years ago. We were using primarily Cuban tobacco. And by the time the tobacco got to the frozen north, it lost a lot of its flavor. So Grandpa J.C. said, let's go to Tampa. We are in Ybor City. This is the last working factory in Tampa like this. Actually, it's the last working factory in the United States like this. Martinez Ybor brought the cigar industry from Key West to Tampa in 1886. Tampa had 150 factories making a clear Havana cigar. These 150 factories were making 500 million cigars a year. So Grandpa J.C. felt like to be able to continue on and to grow his business, Tampa is the place to be. This factory was known as El Reloj, which in Spanish means the clock. Today in this factory, we try to make 65,000 cigars a day on these old 1931 American Machine and Foundry cigar machine. They're hand operated. My nephew, Drew Newman, he had a vision when he came in the business. Let's do a major remodel of this factory. Let's put a three-story museum in here and teach people how to make cigars by hand. So we're going to start having hand cigar making classes. Where we are standing now, this is called the American Room. So we're now making cigars by hand here.
13: I've been making cigars for more than 25 years. I learned in Cuba. Now I am working for J.C. Newman Cigar Company. We are involved in this project. It's called the American. So we blend it with different tobacco from different parts from the United States. We make about 100 cigars a day by person. We make different gauge, different sizes. It's the first cigar in the whole industry out of tobacco grown in the United States.
12: The museum talks about how we bought Cuesta Rey in 1959, and then in 1985, a small manufacturer at the time in Tampa named Carlos Fuente Sr. came to see us, and he wanted to quit making cigars in Tampa and concentrate in his factory in Santiago, Dominican Republic, where he was making all the Arturo Fuente. So Carlos Fuente Sr. and my father got together while Unica took off. Then we started in 1990, representing Arturo Fuente. This company was called Fanco, stood for Fuente and Newman Company. And here we are, 2022, we're still selling Arturo Fuente cigars. It's been a wonderful partnership. Then you keep moving through the museum, and it finishes with the Cigar Family Charitable Foundation. It's something my brother and Carlito, Carlos Fuente Jr., started in the Dominican Republic. They saw these three little boys, 7, 8 years old, 11 o'clock in the morning, playing in the stream, and they should have been in school. Well, the school was one room. It put the first graders through the sixth graders in. So we built a school called Cigar Family. We opened the school in 2004. It was from kindergarten to eighth grade. It was wonderful. And a month later, Carlos Fuente Jr. said, "Eric, we have a problem with the school." What happened? The eighth graders were complaining. They had no place to go. So my brother Eric and Carlos Fuente, they borrowed $1 million, and we built a high school. The goal was to educate these young men and young women to break the chains of poverty so they can stay in the Dominican Republic and get good jobs. When people come visit our factory, well, we want people to have a feeling like they're walking back in time to appreciate the art of cigars.
2: I started Uncle Bobby's because I wanted to create a space for community, a space for sharing, and of course a space for ideas, a space for books. I grew up surrounded by books. I grew up in Philadelphia, and black bookstores nurtured me. Book vendors on the corner nurtured me. People's homes that had beautiful books on the counter, they shaped who I am. And so I said, if I had the opportunity to create something similar for the next generation of people, that I would do it. We are a black bookstore. Now, some bookstores are just owned by black people, but we are a black bookstore. We prioritize black authors, black issues, black ideas. There's something special about walking into a bookstore as a black or brown person and seeing someone that looks like you on the cover and in the pages. We have wonderful titles on LGBTQ issues. We try to do a lot. We're a small store, but we try to cover a lot of ground. We opened Uncle Bobby's in November of 2017. Uncle Bobby's is named after my father's brother, Bobby Lee Hill. He was an extraordinary influence on me. He was born in 1917 in the Jim Crow South, Washington, Georgia. He ended up enlisting in the Army, joined World War II. And when he came home, he couldn't get a job. He couldn't finish his education. He was trying to figure out how a country that he could give his life for, how he could serve so committedly, could not return the favor through education and human rights, civil rights, etc. And so he started to read. He taught himself about the world. He read history. He read about current events. He read magazines. And as I was growing up, Uncle Bobby's house was the place you went, not just for good food and conversation and family, but also to learn about ideas, to learn about black authors, to learn about what was going on in the world. And so when I decided to name this place, I couldn't think of any place better than Uncle Bobby's. Black bookstores are important because they fill a gap that cannot be replaced by online book sales. They can't be replaced by big box retailers. We are a place that prioritizes different issues, different authors, different traditions, but we're also a space that prioritizes community and engagement and education and intergenerational bonding. This isn't just a store. This isn't just a place where we do business. This is a place where we build community. A big part about Uncle Bobby's was creating a sense of safety and building a sense of safety. Do you want to be able to feel safe to embrace your culture? You want to be able to feel safe to embrace different ideas in a world that's still deeply homo and transphobic? You want to be able to come in here and feel welcome in the skin and in the identity that you hold on to and that you value and that you center. We want to create a sense of belonging. For a lot of the people who come in Uncle Bobby's, this is the only place where you can be yourself and where you can learn about yourself and where you can do so without feeling judged or hated or marginalized or erased or ignored. Our motto is cool people, dope books, great coffee. That great coffee part can't be ignored. And so we were very intentional about the coffee that we served. We made sure that we had the right people making it. We made sure that we had the right roasters providing it. We made sure that the right labor practices were used to produce it. The coffee's just damn good. I couldn't be more grateful for the community response to Uncle Bobby's. The community has been the reason why we've been successful. They've made things as beautiful and as loving and as community-centered as I could have ever dreamed it could be.
1: We should all be staying active. And here on Pumped, we show you all the different ways members of your community are keeping in shape. Meet people who can make a gym wherever they go.
3: You can literally make anything and everything yours.
1: Proving that age is just a number.
4: How old are you?
3: 80.
1: And challenging what we think is possible.
5: Get up, baby. Get up. That's what I love.
6: Can't breathe.
1: So put on your sweats and join us to get pumped. The extraordinary bond we have with our pets is unlike any other. Here on Pet Project, we consider our furry friends members of the family, and we know you do too. So we're introducing you to some of the most amazing pets we've met.
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1: 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But only the locals really know where to go. On My Go-To, we discover some of the strangest...
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1: 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Maybe it's as simple as a smile or a hug.
16: All sorts of emotions.
17: Yeah.
1: All Good is about finding everyday people doing good in their communities.
18: So they come here and they can get their food, personal items, everything.
1: Reaching out.
19: The community has a good heart. I didn't think they would have helped me like this.
1: And putting other people first.
20: It takes them back to who they were when they weren't homeless.
1: Even on a tough day, we're here for you on All Good.
7: You're watching Worth the Wait.
21: Very fresh, very clean.
22: For us, it's not a job. This is just kind of what we like to do and a passion, so it's pretty cool.
23: I think what makes Fulshear special is it still has its small town charm, even though there's been expansion and the urbanization of the greater areas. And I think that shows in all the patrons that stop by, you know, that you can get, you know, someone that comes in and was just doing some ranching and someone who just got home from their oil and gas job and their 9 to 5 and coming down, and they get to talk to each other, sit down and kind of share a pint and talk about each other's backgrounds.
24: Well, it all started about 7 years ago.
23: We were craft beer nerds in the Pacific Northwest.
24: We went to a little nano brewery to learn how to brew. We did a solo class and fell in love with it.
23: From then on, it was just... It triggered that fire and that passion, and just kept on doing it at home and home, and she kept up with it.
24: Certain breweries I've been to, it's always been male brewers or just males in the back end.
23: I constantly have to remind people that they're addressing me, but I have no knowledge of how that beer is made. I only know how to drink the beer, so I have to direct them to the head brewer, the brew queen here.
24: I've gotten a lot of customers that will... I started talking to my husband about the beer, and he's like, I don't know, talk to her, she made it. So it's pretty cool. It's like, oh yeah, I made it.
23: She's very passionate. She continues to be a student of the trade and is constantly digging into books and getting smarter every day. She works hard to make her product better, and you know, it really shows, I feel like, in the finished product. So the name?
24: Project Halo. So Project, it's our project. Halo, when he was in the military, he was part of a Halo team.
23: High altitude, low opening special forces team, and Halo just sounded too cool to not use. While I was in the service, I was in for just under 14 years, and I was in special forces, so deployed to both, you know, all the theaters of operation to include Afghanistan, the Philippines, and Iraq, and eventually got to a point where I was no longer able to do that, so we ended up coming out here to Texas to pursue this craft beer dream. I'm super and incredibly proud of what Melissa's accomplished, from, you know, her devotion to the craft of beer. What really sets us apart, again, is my wife's beer and my wife's ability to make a delicious beer. And it doesn't matter if there's a man or woman or et cetera behind the beer. It's anyone can make great beer, and beer is for everyone.
1: 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On Stroke of Genius, we find creativity from all over the country and take you inside the minds of their brilliant creators. Learn how these artists make some of the most bizarre...
25: Hi, I'm Diana Wood, the crazy power wash artist.
1: Resourceful...
26: Everything around me inspires me.
1: ...and unique artwork from communities around the country. When you meet the people behind the art, you get to appreciate every stroke of genius. Ever walk by a really long food line and think, those people are crazy?
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1: Why would anyone stand hours on their feet before they can sit down to eat?
28: It's the best thing I've ever had.
1: Worth the Wait takes you to the front of America's longest lines to answer one question. Is it worth the wait? From a massive 7-pound burrito to a slice of pie that has locals going crazy, we'll let you know what's worth it and what's not. This is Worth the Wait. This country is full of unusual places to see and amazing things to do, but only the locals really know where to go. On My Go-To, we discover some of the strangest...
0: This is a brain of a gorilla.
15: ...most secret... I am taking you inside one of my favorite places in the world.
1: ...and spectacular spots you can visit in cities across America. Join us to find the places locals love on My Go-To. What is true kindness? How can we help our neighbors in need? Maybe it's as simple as a smile or a hug.
2: All sorts of emotions.
9: Yeah.
1: All Good is about finding everyday people doing good in their communities.
18: So they come here and they can get their food, personal items, everything.
1: Reaching out.
19: The community has a good heart. I didn't think they would have helped me like this.
1: And putting other people first.
20: It takes them back to who they were when they weren't homeless.
1: Even on a tough day, we're here for you on All Good. The extraordinary bond we have with our pets is unlike any other. Here on Pet Project, we consider our furry friends members of the family, and we know you do, too. So we're introducing you to some of the most amazing pets we've met.
4: This is a duck I keep seeing everywhere.
1: The owners who go above and beyond to help them out.
8: I could tell it was love at first sight.
1: And the stories of resilient pets that inspire us all.
11: I used to have them popping a wheelie on camera.
1: So give yourself a treat and join us on Pet Project.

0: I'm the co-owner at Shuffle. Shuffle is the Southeast's only indoor shuffleboard court bar and restaurant. We are a women-owned business. My best friend and I started the business, and we're the only two involved, and it was founded in March of 2018. We pride ourselves on shuffleboard. We have league nights. We have people come here to play shuffleboard, corporate meetings, corporate outings, team building. However, if you just want to come sit at a bar and watch people play shuffleboard, you're welcome to do that too. We're kind of a neighborhood bar as well. We want people to take away that this is a comfortable place for everyone to be. It's a community space. We have good drinks, we have great food, and we have a fun game of shuffleboard that you can play and really become a part of the community. Shuffleboard is a typically four-person sport. We do call it a sport, even though you can hold a beer while you're playing. You have to push the pucks, discs, we call them biscuits, down the court into the triangle, and they have to land inside the numbers, and they can't touch any lines or else you don't get any score, which frustrates people. So we have people taking out flashlights, trying to see if they're on the line. If they're on the line, their score is no good. So you push those discs down there until you get to 75 or above, and the first team to do that is the winner. It's fun, it's competitive, and you can be any age to play shuffleboard.
1: I've been playing shuffleboard for about almost 4 years now. I love the competition of shuffleboard because everybody who comes from a different place, a different walk of life. So the people that you meet, it just makes it that much more interesting.
2: We have brunch every Sunday. The first and third Sunday is Wu-Tang and Biscuits brunch. So Tang that you play with, shuffleboard, it's the stick that's called the Tang. And then we've got our biscuits, which are the discs. So Wu-Tang and Biscuits, we only listen to Wu-Tang all day. The second and fourth Sundays is our rehab jazz brunch. So we have live jazz outside, weather permitting. Tuesdays is our shuffle play open mic night, which has been a really big hit. 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Wednesdays are generally just league nights, so sign up to play league. 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Thursdays we're doing karaoke. 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
1: What I feel at Shuffle is really a sense of community, a place where you can go and hang out, get to be able to learn what your friends have been doing for the last week or so, and then at the same time meet some new people. And different leagues have different people show up, and I've met a lot of wonderful people and have a great time every time I come.
3: It's I feel like an alternative, a healthier version to an old time favorite, which is snow cones, and the pops are the otherwise known as bolis in Spanish, or at least in Mexico where I'm from. I wanted to offer a healthier version. We are snow cone and snow pop business. It started in 1977 at my parents' paleteria, which is in Huntington Park. I worked there as a kid. It was a family-run business. And years later, I came back sort of to my roots and started my own offshoot of that. My dad, actually, that was his dream for us to take over the family business. That kind of chokes me up a little bit because they're no longer here, and I think he would have been super happy to see that I did, you know, I am continuing the family legacy. So I'm a huge dessert fan. I love sweets, but they make me feel terrible. And so I wanted to make something that I can have myself. And why it's healthier? Because I'm not using any artificial flavors or colors. I'm using fresh fruit and berries and herb extracts. A year ago, we went through the process of becoming a certified vendor for the NFL. And we recently got a contract to cater their post-game party. Just the simple fact that we get to say bolis are going to be at the Super Bowl.
4: We should all be staying active. And here on Pumped, we show you all the different ways members of your community are keeping in shape. Meet people who can make a gym wherever they go.
5: You can literally make anything and everything yours.
4: Proving that age is just a number.
6: How old are you?
5: 80.
4: And challenging what we think is possible.
7: Get up, baby! Get up! Yeah!

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1: Put on your sweats and join us to get pumped. The extraordinary bond we have with our pets is unlike any other. Here on Pet Project, we consider our furry friends members of the family, and we know you do, too. So we're introducing you to some of the most amazing pets we've met.
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1: 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But only the locals really know where to go. On My Go-To, we discover some of the strangest...
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7: You don't want to skip anything on this.
8: To the sausages. To the best worst you've ever had.
7: We just wrapped Trahan and Sarah for the week, and one of my favorite things to do is to head out to my go-to spot, which is Worst Bar in Jersey City. Craving it already. Heading to get my sausage on. Some days we make a whole day out of hiking from Brooklyn to Jersey City. Just to eat the food.
8: Charlie, don't hold up the group. It's about a 30-minute hike for a day of goodness.
9: We got our house bratwurst. And then moving over to this tray, we have the halal cart, deli currywurst.
7: This is my ducktail I've been raving about. 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If you want to try it, it's somewhere here in New York City and you never have to leave.
10: You're watching Worth the Wait.
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11: An ice cream shop in our neighborhood is important because it's a place where people can go with their friends and family, their loved ones, and create memories. And Harlem is full of spaces where memories are made, and we thought one thing that was lacking was an ice cream shop, a place where people can go and get America's favorite treat after dinner and, you know, and enjoy themselves.
12: We make all of our ice cream from scratch. 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And we are inspired by our backgrounds, our cultural backgrounds, as well as our neighborhood, Harlem, where we've lived for roughly 16 years.
11: So the sugar, basically you heat it to like what it's called softball, where it's almost like gelatinous, and then you add it slowly into peaked egg whites, and then incorporates, and then as you whip it for about 5 minutes, becomes marshmallow fluff, right? We use this for like our hot chocolates. We use it for our A$AP Rocky Road flavor.
12: Here at Sugar Hill Creamery, some of our most popular flavors are Chairperson of the Board, Andy Griffith, Sweet Socialism, Harlem Sweeties, and Nunu's Peach Cobbler.
15: It's really good.
16: I love chocolate, and this is excellent chocolate. It's
17: yummy. The ingredients are all very fresh, very clean, simple.
11: Part of the creative process is naming the flavor as well. And so, like, in the winter right now, we're doing The Darkest Timeline. The Darkest Timeline is a reference to the show Community, where two main characters, one Donald Glover, become evil. And so we made a black licorice ice cream. So it's, we take licorice and we basically melt it down into milk and cream and make an ice cream out of it. And it's super, like, dark and decadent and, like, really, really anise-flavored ice cream. It's really great.
12: In an effort to continually reflect our community in our stores, we do an annual competition that's called the Mayor of Harlem. Harlem is a very special place where there are many people who are known by many, and who are basically organizers in their own communities. So we created an annual competition called Mayor of Harlem to acknowledge people who fall under this category. And so the faces that are here at our store reflect our semifinalists from our 2021 competition. We want anybody who comes into the door, whether you're delivering mail to you're actually coming to just enjoy the ice cream, to feel welcome. We want them to feel at ease. We want them to feel at home.
0: My name's Elizabeth Lehman, founder of Lady Lancaster, and welcome to my quilt emporium. You could call me Quilt Queen.
15: This is our duster.
0: The world is that little red square that I turned into the medallion or the focal point. Each color is a different trip around the world. That's American folk art. 75 to 80% of our jackets are made in a retrofitted barn here in Lancaster. This one is mixed media, complete museum quality, insane. This is just covered in handwork that we just do not see today. These are all hand embroidered. This is called a turkey track stitch. It looks like a little bit of a bird. This piece has painted and sequin beaded over velvet. Each piece is an original. I try very, very hard to use the more rare and older quilts. There's hundreds of different quilt patterns. In the Grandma's Garden case, they're hexagon shaped. Sometimes I also like to bury charms. I find lots of little diamonds in the rough. It's really a crackerjack toy. I've always been a big collector, a lover of arts. I was really immersed in a big interior design job, and I felt like I needed a little bit of a break. A heart-shaped mother-of-pearl button, wooden buttons. I'm really big on repurposing antique buttons that I find at flea markets and antique stores. There you have a very curated wearable art. Each individual fabric tells a different story. This specific quilt is a log cabin quilt. It was made between 1890s and about 1915. There's messages oftentimes that we uncover when we deconstruct these beautiful pieces. We have a loving note from the maker. We hope that we're honoring them. Quilts have been a major part of my heritage. I come from a Mennonite background. There's something that's prominent in my home, Lancaster County. Quilting bee also is another popular tradition. They would sit around this huge frame and stitch all together and talk about their days to make one whole beautiful quilt. And this is our Lone Star Anti-Ethyl Jacket. These bright, colorful fabrics are very reminiscent of the 1930s era. This style is 100% a multitasker. We're literally going to turn the jacket upside down. A lot of these fabrics were actually made out of feed sacks. We live in an era where we waste so much. There was no waste when these quilts were made. This is slow fashion. I use a local Amish and Mennonite-owned sewing company. They themselves honor and respect quilts. This is why I love that I'm able to produce these beautiful heirlooms with local companies who also share my organic passion for the tradition of quilts and quilt making.
10: 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Hit us up on social media.
18: If you compare the DNA of every human being on the planet, you'll learn that we are 99.99% the same. So why do we spend... If you compare the DNA of every human being on the planet, you'll learn that we are 99.99% the same. So why do we spend 99% of our time focusing on that 0.01% that separates us? I'm Michael Koenigs, and this is More in Common, a show where I travel the country looking for stories about what brings us together. It turns out this country has countless stories of unity. But to find these extraordinary friendships, we have to reach out. 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
19: Celebrating companies and the people behind them that are secretly awesome.
27: Go after those dreams and make them happen.
28: Mm-hmm.
1: we make these cookies that we call our dead cookies. We would get customers like, you know, I've never heard of it. I've never had it. And I don't even know what it is. Even older generations, they would try us out and they're like, where has this cookie been all my life? This is just the perfect amount of sweetness. Like, I can eat a whole box in one sitting. I tell them, like, we are not responsible for any increase in your waistline.
2: Someone messaged me and said, what kind of crack did you put in these cookies? It's so addicting. And I said, oh, my Lord. In a few minutes, they'll send me a picture of a box, and it's halfway done already.
1: I haven't even made it home. And like, what do you mean?
2: I'm like, do you know how many hours we put in to this cookies and you just snacked at it in like a few hot minutes?
1: Crumbs and Creams is a small business that started out from our kitchen. The Sylvanias is basically cashew meringue cookies or wafers that is filled and coated with French buttercream. And then we top it off and cover it with cookie crumbs. They're actually my favorite cookies. That's what I was craving for because I originated from the Philippines.
2: One time she made it and I said, let me post this on our Instagram because, you know, I think people are really going to like this. So I posted one day. Our first order were 3 boxes.
1: And we were so excited about that. 3 boxes. We were like, oh my God, we have our first 3 boxes. And then...
2: Yeah, 3 boxes. From 3 boxes to 70 boxes now per week.
1: Nobody sells it. And I'm like, now I know why nobody sells it because...
2: Very tedious.
1: So our process is just like a regular meringue. We pipe it and then we bake it, hand shave it to match, and then I make my buttercream, butter, powdered sugar, and milk. This is something that we have learned by trial and error and a lot of tears, thousands of burnt cookies later and wasted butter. We came up with like our own twist on the flavors.
2: My wife, Katrina, she's been the one hustling. She's the MVP of this Crumbs and Cream.
1: Marlo is, he's my backup dancer. He's my support for everything. He always pushes me to do things outside of my comfort zone. Doing the Sylvania business really pushes me out of that.
2: Yeah, this truly tested
1: our marriage. It did. It tested our marriage so many times. Just like marriage, you gotta find the right amount of salt and sugar to kind of keep the marriage spicy. It's just like cookies. You burn it once in a while. We do make mistakes, and then we find ways to kind of, you know, come back from it. Yeah, compromise. That's a good word. Good job.
2: Thanks. You can reach us on Instagram. Send us a message there. They can reach us on Facebook, Crumbs and Creams.
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3: Computers, laptops, desktops, networking gear, any type of IT equipment.
4: Anything that is electronic that you can plug into an electrical socket are the types of devices that we're receiving for processing into the raw materials.
3: And we really process over 60,000 pounds a day, and that comes to be over 25 million pounds a year that we're able to make sure doesn't go into our landfills. So when data comes in through our trucks, we are able to take direct chain of custody of all equipment that we pick up from our corporations. We make sure that all data, it's either erased or it is completely destroyed.
4: In this area, we're processing laptops. We actually are auditing them, we're testing them, we're doing the data erasure. And then we're going to remove all company asset labels. We will then clean them, and then they'll be put into our inventory for reuse.
3: He's actually testing equipment, and it's going into our system. And our corporate customers are able to access our online portal so they can get their audit reports, they can get their certificate of recycling, their certificate of data destruction. All of that material is held in that online portal that they can access at any time.
4: We're servicing domestically in the United States, in Mexico, Canada, Europe, Central South America, and also Asia. It is important for companies to know that when you send your products to CompuCycle for recycling, chain of custody of assets remain with CompuCycle, and it is processed responsibly, safely, and securely.
3: And after that, whatever cannot be reused and recycled goes through our shredder into its raw components.
4: This is our baby hard drive shredder. We can shred 1,000 drives an hour in the shredder.
3: We also have video surveillance, so if corporations want to witness, they're able to tune in and watch the actual destruction.
4: And our big electronic shredder is sometimes referred to as the beast. It is a quad shaft shredder. The first phase, it's shredded and we're removing the steel.
3: As you can see here, this is our hard magnet, and you can actually see the steel being pulled out. So everything that you saw that was being suctioned up by that hard magnet is coming out here. That's all steel.
4: The second phase, we're removing aluminum and copper. And then it's sent through our optical sorters. This is plastic. And this optical sorter is separating the black and white plastic. And whatever it can't catch is going up the next conveyor to the next optical sorter. So all the material is shredded and separated into the different categories and then shipped directly by CompuCycle to smelters, refineries, and mills. This is a fountain of plastics. What's next for CompuCycle is opening our plastics processing plant to truly be the leader in our industry.
3: There's no doubt that when it comes to being a responsible and secure place to dispose your IT electronics, CompuCycle's the place to be.
19: We should all be staying active. And here on Pumped, we show you all the different ways members of your community are keeping in shape. Meet people who can make a gym wherever they go.
5: You can literally make anything and everything yours.
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19: And challenging what we think is possible.
7: 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That's what I love.
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19: So put on your sweats and join us to get pumped. The extraordinary bond we have with our pets is unlike any other. 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So we're introducing you to some of the most amazing pets we've met.
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19: 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On Stroke of Genius, we find creativity from all over the country and take you inside the minds of their brilliant creators. Learn how these artists make some of the most bizarre...
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19: Resourceful...
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19: And unique artwork from communities around the country. When you meet the people behind the art, you get to appreciate every stroke of genius. Nothing brings people together like a great meal. And at Bite Size, communities coming together around food is what we're all about. Join us as we take you around to some of the best and most unique restaurants around the country. You'll meet the people behind some of the best eats in town and hear the stories behind the meals.
0: Here's my father, Paco Lopez.
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11: We wanted someone who was very respectable, someone in this industry, someone who has a lot of experience. 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
10: 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They're tired of giving a deposit, being taken advantage of, or the person don't come back and do the work. Our goal eventually will be in all 50 states, have women in Pink Heart Hatch uniform. I have partnered with Chicago Women in Trades. It's an awesome organization that helps women get the skills to come and be able to work with Pink Heart Hatch Construction.
12: Normally, like on a construction site, a work site, you see a man doing like all the heavy lifting. But if you see a woman, it's like, whoa, this is really different and this is a change. Hopefully in the future, I'll learn more and be able to learn how to do this stuff myself.
10: Women just don't have to be teachers or nurses. They might want to be an electrician, a plumber, a painter. They may not want to go through 4 years of college. They can go through the trades. It don't hurt you to try something different. Don't let anyone stop you from your dreams and your goals.
19: We should all be staying active. And here on Pumped, we show you all the different ways members of your community are keeping in shape. 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
7: Get up, baby. 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
19: So put on your sweats and join us to get pumped. 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So we're introducing you to some of the most amazing pets we've met.
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19: 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Learn how these artists make some of the most bizarre...
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19: Resourceful...
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19: And unique artwork from communities around the country. When you meet the people behind the art, you get to appreciate every stroke of genius.
16: We're heading to Whittier, Alaska, which is a town you can only get to through one of the longest tunnels in all of North America. It's almost a fairyland with these incredible streams coming down the mountains and beautiful foliage. Just about everyone lives in the same building.
17: Really unique. But to live within and amongst 240 people in Alaska's first gated and only gated community is world class.
18: Everybody works together. I mean, as a community, yes, I love it down here.
29: I was born in Taiwan, then we decided to come up to see a different world.
16: It's a totally different world here, huh?
1: We're not a homogenous group. We've got our Filipinos, we've got our Samoans, you've got your white, you've got natives here. Instead of whatever else, you know, is causing strife, you know, or causing controversy, we have to get along here.
2: People from all walks of life have ended up here in Whittier. And here we are, together.
19: You're watching Secretly Awesome.
14: My name's Elizabeth Lehman, founder of Lady Lancaster, and welcome to my quilt emporium. You could call me Quilt Queen.
21: This is our duster.
14: The world is that little red square that I turned into the medallion or the focal point. Each color is a different trip around the world. That's American folk art. 75 to 80% of our jackets are made in a retrofitted barn here in Lancaster. This one is mixed media, complete museum quality, insane. This is just covered in handwork that we just do not see today. These are all hand embroidered. This is called a turkey track stitch. It looks like a little bit of a bird. This piece has painted and sequin beaded over velvet. Each piece is an original. I try very, very hard to use the more rare and older quilts. There's hundreds of different quilt patterns. In the Grandma's Garden case, they're hexagon shaped. Sometimes I also like to bury charms. I find lots of little diamonds in the rough. It's really a crackerjack toy. I've always been a big collector, a lover of arts. I was really immersed in a big interior design job, and I felt like I needed a little bit of a break. A heart-shaped mother-of-pearl button, wooden buttons. I'm really big on repurposing antique buttons that I find at flea markets and antique stores. There you have a very curated wearable art. Each individual fabric tells a different story. This specific quilt is a log cabin quilt. It was made between 1890s and about 1915. There's messages oftentimes that we uncover when we deconstruct these beautiful pieces. We have a loving note from the maker. We hope that we're honoring them. Quilts have been a major part of my heritage. I come from a Mennonite background. There's something that's prominent in my home, Lancaster County. Quilting bee also is another popular tradition. They would sit around this huge frame and stitch all together and talk about their days to make one whole beautiful quilt. And this is our Lone Star Anti-Ethyl Jacket. These bright, colorful fabrics are very reminiscent of the 1930s era. This style is 100% a multitasker. We're literally going to turn the jacket upside down. A lot of these fabrics were actually made out of feed sacks. We live in an era where we waste so much. There was no waste when these quilts were made. This is slow fashion. I use a local Amish and Mennonite-owned sewing company. They themselves honor and respect quilts. This is why I love that I'm able to produce these beautiful heirlooms with local companies who also share my organic passion for the tradition of quilts and quilt making. Part of my mission was to draw attention to the lost art of quilting in hopes that a younger generation would come to appreciate it, to show them that each stitch matters.
22: What Fun Fields is if you're watching the Phillies, imagine that being shrunk and miniaturized, put in a truck, and delivered to your house for Wiffle Ball. That's what we do, the entire Major League experience in your own yard. We put on this whole production.
23: Come on, Jesse!
24: We do Wiffle Ball. We also do soccer parties, football parties. We also have a lot of multi-sport activities involving obstacle courses, giant soccer balls. We have a rubber chicken race. We take care of everything. We bring everything we need. We said all you need is an open space for us. We set everything up. We run the whole thing. We take care of the party. When we're done, we take everything with us and take it down as well.
22: And people just don't believe that there's a company that will actually come out and entertain their kids for 2 hours, build an entire wiffle ball, football, or soccer field, do play-by-play, and just everybody has an awesome time.
24: It's the wow factor. It really is. We get a lot of kids going, oh, this is so cool, you know, and they come running onto the field, and we have to kind of rein them in and say, okay, here's what we're going to do. It's something that they don't expect to see, and it's not your average party. Fun Fields is taking the big league feel out to your house. Everything that you would see going out to a Major League Baseball field condensed down, brought to your house, and set up in your backyard. That's pretty much what we do. We try and make a big production out of it, an outfield fence, the foul poles, and paint the lines. We make announcements, we do player interviews.
22: I was driving home from work one day, and I noticed there were no kids outside playing ball on the street or in their yards. And I said, you know, when I grew up, there was always a kickball game or a football game you can always find. So we decided, what if we were able to create that experience, but on a grand scale? With a real field and fence and foul poles and music and play-by-play announcements. How cool would that be, just to get the kids outside playing active again? Safe! People just don't believe it until they're actually here. Even the customers that book us, they're like, oh, okay, I'm hiring some guys to come out to play ball with my kids. And they're blown away when they actually see, you know, what we do. And we paint the lines, the fence, the foul poles, the player introductions, the national anthem. They're like, wow, that's a lot more than I expected, you know, for 2 hours of entertainment.
24: We get out and we set something up.
22: There's a fence. There's foul poles. There's a siren that goes off if you hit a home run.
24: We always get the comments of like, wow, this is really something. This is more than we expected to see. We do everything to make it a real big league feel.
22: So the kids get this experience of being an actual professional athlete.
24: It's a big hit with the kids because it's not just send them out into the yard and say, hey, go out and have fun in the backyard. It's like we're adding something to it. All the little details really make it something special for them and memorable. The parents don't have to worry about a thing except having fun, just like the kids. Just show up and have fun.
22: But this is really a passion to get kids out playing and being active, not necessarily playing a super competitive wiffle ball game. Just elevating the production value to something like, wow, I had my own personal stadium in my yard. These are memories that are going to last for a lifetime. We're actually franchising the concept. People that want to own their own business and go to work every day wearing a sports jersey and get paid to play ball. We just love what we do. I think the passion's coming through with what we do, and we think it's important.
19: Art can inspire, uplift, and give us a whole new perspective on things. On Stroke of Genius, we find creativity from all over the country and take you inside the minds of their brilliant creators. Learn how these artists make some of the most bizarre...
20: Hi, I'm Diana Wood, the crazy power wash artist.
19: Resourceful...
28: Everything around me inspired me.
19: And unique artwork from communities around the country. When you meet the people behind the art, you get to appreciate every stroke of genius. Ever walk by a really long food line and think, those people are crazy?
0: Wait 2 hours and 20 minutes to get here.
19: Why would anyone stand hours on their feet before they can sit down to eat?
3: This is the best thing I've ever had.
19: Worth the Wait takes you to the front of America's longest lines to answer one question. Is it worth the wait? From a massive 7-pound burrito to a slice of pie that has locals going crazy, we'll let you know what's worth it and what's not. This is Worth the Wait. This country is full of unusual places to see and amazing things to do. But only the locals really know where to go. On My Go-To, we discover some of the strangest...
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19: Most secret...
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19: 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And here on Pumped, we show you all the different ways members of your community are keeping in shape. 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
19: And challenging what we think is possible.
7: 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Get up. That's what I love. Can't breathe.
19: So put on your sweats and join us to get pumped. 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But only the locals really know where to go. On My Go-To, we discover some of the strangest...
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20: Fruit and veggies, that's it. Everything I do is from the heart and with love. It's true.
6: truly a labor of love.
8: Thank you. Have a good one.
6: I looked up to my mom. She worked our entire lives, and watching her inspired me to do the same and be that for my children. I gained 100 pounds during my pregnancy, and I found juicing as a way to not only lose weight, but to boost immunity, and it solves a lot of our issues. And I decided to help others along the journey.
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8: All right, have a good one, Miss Ebony.
11: It's just her determination through it all. You know, she stayed positive, just knowing that all of these setbacks were coming to her, but she knew that eventually something great was going to happen. You know, one day I want to own my own business, so I've been trying to figure out how she does this and that, and I'm just glad that she stayed strong through everything.
6: That's exactly what I'm going to make you. I always change people's minds. To quit on myself, that's just not an option. I'm here some days from 6 a.m. until 10 o'clock at night. I know it's going to pay off later, so always change people's minds. To quit on myself, that's just not an option. I'm here some days from 6 a.m. until 10 o'clock at night. I know it's going to pay off later, so I'm just optimistic about the future.
8: Signed, sealed, delivered.
12: I currently represent over 230 artists here in the space. I have artists from all over the country, so many states represented, and I have 3 international artists. Ceramics and pottery are both items that are made from clay. Sometimes ceramic can be associated with things that are made from molds, but it's not specific to that. It just has to do with the medium. For a lot of people, they think of ceramics and they think of like the little porcelain elephants that your grandmother used to make. But for us, we carry a wide array of items that are handmade on a wheel, or they're handmade by being hand constructed. And we carry lots of unique items here, from coffee mugs to ceramic jewelry to planters to dishware and plateware. My own personal brand is Threet Ceramics. I usually sell a small array of ceramic jewelry. I have dangle earrings, which are all hand-painted and hand-carved. And then I also have some ceramic studs. We have a great array of gift ideas. Hi, my name is Stephanie Three, and I am the owner and curator of Ceramic Concepts. I specialize in handmade wares, specifically ceramic wares by artists of color, women, and local artists. I've been doing craft shows and art shows for my online Threet Ceramics for many years. What happened during the pandemic was I sort of got to a place where I didn't know, like most people, what would happen with my business next, where it was going to go. So I opened Ceramic Concepts in November of 2020. It actually had been a dream and a passion of mine for many years, probably since I was a teenager, to open my own ceramic shop. Everything just sort of came together kind of ceremoniously, because I could sell the works of many artists that I had done craft shows with and had worked with for many years in this space. We have handmade planters by African American ceramic artist Personal Best Ceramics. She's been selling at the shop since we opened. I was born and raised 5 blocks from where I opened my shop, so I get a lot of customers who have seen me growing up as a kid. It's just really great to have people see like how far I've come. Since I opened up the shop in the middle of a Black neighborhood where I was born and raised, it's very important for people to feel welcomed here. So everyone that enters the door gets welcomed and greeted, and we want people to feel like this is a place where they can touch and engage with the objects and the items here. Here in the shop, I carry a large array of ceramic items, but I also carry some home good items, plants and planters, handmade mugs, ceramic jewelry, and then I have a kitchen area that has sort of like unique gift items for folks. Everything here in the shop is very unique and one of a kind. It's touched by a person's hands. You get an energy, or you can feel the person's love that went into the piece that you're touching and engaging with.
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19: Resourceful...
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19: We're in search of
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23: Where are you going to create art today?
19: We're in search of a stroke of genius.
25: Dancing means to me an expression of passion, but also of emotions, where we as people use our bodies to express what's internal. Ever since I was a child, I was always active. The irony, too, of all of this was that when my brothers would go out dancing, I always stayed home and I would read books. Once I got to like to 26 and I moved to the United States, I began to having that little urge to dance. And then when I moved to Houston is when it all basically came out. And the rest, as they say, is history.
26: And back.
25: Dancing is important to me because it helps to break the generation barriers that exist sometimes in our societies. Growing up, I remember dancing with older ladies in the neighborhood. And I could see that interaction of the younger generation, the new generation, dancing with your grandma, with your aunt. And to me, that's very important because it helps to preserve the culture, but also to connect these groups that for other reasons will be separated. But dancing has that ability to bring them together. I'm originally from Panama, so I'm Panamanian, half Jamaican. I ended up in the United States with a scholarship for music, so I started studying music back home. And then a scholarship brought me to Oklahoma, and then from Oklahoma I came to Houston, and that was back in 1995, and I've been here since then. After a year and a half of going out, dancing, meeting people, one of the things that I began to see was how people were teaching Latin dancing. And it made me realize that there was little to no regard to the cultural aspect of the dances. That I found offensive to me as a Latino. And when I was working in a ballroom, I was working in creating a performing arts project for them. I asked one of the instructors, like, hey, what was that dance? And he said, salsa. And I just thought, you're kidding. That was salsa? And I was like, but dude, I'm Latin. And we don't dance like that. So at that point, I decided that I could do two things. I could become bitter or become better. And I started calling and say, hey, I'm going to start teaching. And I created a little flyer, and that's how I started. That was January of 1998. And it just took off. And because I think people were hungry to get something that was authentic and that it was, you know, it was not artificial. So we started working on how to move the body, how to engage, how to feel the music, dance with passion. And that basically was what made Strictly Street Salsa to become a name.
27: What it gives us something really healthy to connect to as partners, to be able to dance together, and it's such a sensuous dance, so we connect in a different way.
30: I've always loved dance, and I've always loved to stay active, and so the music is just always, just, it calls.
25: At the time when I started, what I decided to do was to open the first salsa studio in Houston, where what we taught was salsa. And then from there, we developed other things like the Afro classes. So we also pioneered that in Houston. So we began to expand the program, but all related to things Latin with salsa in the center.
30: I think it's important to be conscientious of being healthy, whether that's running, walking, dancing, whatever you do. There's so many simple ways of being able to do it on a day-to-day basis. So have fun with it.
27: And I celebrated my 50th birthday this month. And so while I don't feel 50, my body does. And it tells me I have to continue to do things that are going to keep me active, keep the heart pumping, keep that blood flowing, and also connect with my loved one. So what better way to exercise, have fun, and also build a bond with your partner?
25: I have spent a lot of time participating in community activities. The aspect of collaborating with other entities for the good of the community benefit not just the community, but also benefited me. Even though it was not my plan, they just happened organically. Salsa today is a way of identity for Latinos all around the world. You can find Latino people from any country, and when they come together and they're unified by salsa. So salsa is a source of unity, but also a source of enjoyment and celebration.
0: My most popular design that people are very excited about are my squiggle quilts. They are like a fun shape that has like a lot of movement. I think I'm most interested in just making really like joyful, unexpected things. I love that quilting has such like a rich and long tradition and history. I'm also really interested in craft and kind of like very well constructed, high quality objects that can be handed down and kept for a long time and sort of have that kind of timeless quality as well. I just really love that they go to homes where they will be appreciated and enjoyed and hopefully handed down. My name is Emily Van Hoff. I am an artist and designer here in Chicago. Today we are at the Pendry Hotel in downtown Chicago. They invited me here for a little artist residency. This is my first event where people are able to see my work in person, which is very exciting. So far I've just kind of been holed up in my little apartment studio by myself. I have a cat named Laszlo. He's my studio helper. He's not very helpful, but he keeps me company, so that's a good time. I also kind of challenged myself to be inspired by the building itself. We're in the Carbide Carbon building, which is just an incredible example of Art Deco architecture. So I wanted to figure out how to kind of incorporate some Art Deco details of the building into my designs and into my quilting and kind of see what that would look like. All of my work starts as a very carefully designed digital thing, which I then print out and translate pretty directly into fabric. Piecing all of the colors together and then quilting those, cutting out the shapes and binding them. Kind of a tedious process, but I love tedious, repetitive activities, so I really love it a lot. For me, my husband died very unexpectedly in January of 2020, and then I lost my job, sort of early pandemic. So I just like allowed myself some time to make whatever it is I felt like making, and then sharing all of those things online as well. I had a really great response. People were super excited about it. So I started selling those quilts, and it's turned into a pretty successful business for me. And I have an online shop. I primarily have wall hangings for sale. I also have some smaller little quilts, collages on paper, patches on denim jackets, and I usually sell out pretty quickly, which is very exciting. The encouragement that I've gotten from Instagram is probably what sort of helped direct where my work has gone. I think I have both like a wonderful quilting community that follows me, as well as people who are just excited about art and home decor and filling their homes with beautiful, colorful work. It's definitely always been a dream job to make beautiful things for a living. I do think that sewing and quilting are having a bit of a comeback right now. I think we're all sort of drawn to very tactile, textural things in our digital world. It's definitely maybe a craft that people think of as being for generations past, but I think it's finding a lot of sort of traction with younger people as well.
1: Yeah.
19: We should all be staying active. And here on Pumped, we show you all the different ways members of your community are keeping in shape. Meet people who can make a gym wherever they go.
1: You can literally make anything and everything yours.
19: Proving that age is just a number.
2: How old are you?
1: 80.
19: And challenging what we think is possible.
3: Get up, baby. Get up. That's what I love.
1: Can't breathe.
19: Put on your sweats and join us to get pumped. The extraordinary bond we have with our pets is unlike any other. Here on Pet Project, we consider our furry friends members of the family, and we know you do, too. So we're introducing you to some of the most amazing pets we've met.
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19: The owners who go above and beyond to help them out.
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19: 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But only the locals really know where to go. On My Go-To, we discover some of the strangest...
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19: ...most secret...
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19: 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How can we help our neighbors in need? Maybe it's as simple as a smile or a hug.
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19: All Good is about finding everyday people doing good in their communities.
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19: Reaching out.
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33: Years ago, the only people who had their portraits painted would have been kings. And they used those portraits as a way to demonstrate their value. A hand-painted portrait still has that sense. If you send me a photo and I paint your portrait, it means that I am going to spend 4 to 5 hours concentrating just on you. You're worthy of that kind of attention. For me, that's the motivation to do this. All of us are made in the image of God. We all matter. 404 people, 310 panels, 8 feet tall and 20 feet wide. This guy right here, Jerry Diaz, has a taqueria. That's his kid, that's his wife, his brother's over there. You just get to know people in a way that you wouldn't otherwise, and Roseland has become like a second home to me.
34: Growing up in a place like Roseland, you're so used to someone telling your story. So when I look at this wall of individuals who've made a tremendous impact in more than one way in our community, I'm proud to be from Roseland.
33: This is the Roseland Portrait Project. So I'm John Baker. I'm a Chicago-based artist. I've taught at Trinity Christian College for the last 41 years. Roseland is a neighborhood on Chicago's South Side, and they asked me if I would do a project to commemorate a young man who got killed. His name is Andre Taylor. He lived with his grandmother right next door to her house. He just walked his girlfriend home, and these two kids confronted him and shot him. The church that this kid went to wanted to do something to commemorate him.
34: This young man was full of potential and full of hope. And it's young men like Andre and others in our community that's full of potential, but they don't know how to catapult into their potential to being a reality.
33: Part of the problem is, because Roseland doesn't represent itself to itself, somebody else fills that gap. When redlining was outlawed, African Americans started to move to the neighborhood, and there was this classic 1960s white flight to the suburbs. Roseland now has kind of a steady level of gang violence. On the other hand, everybody you're looking at loves their kids, gets up to go to work every day. What I'm interested in is representing the networks that make up the community. I wanted people, when they saw this, to look at this and say, yeah, that's the Roseland that I know. Typically, each person takes me about 4 to 5 hours. The whole project, I'm guessing, would take about maybe 15 months full-time. The alderman of the Ninth Ward is in this. His name is Tony Beal. There are also people who are homeless, and it takes exactly the same amount of time to paint Tony Beal as it does to paint his homeless constituent. It's a way of valuing somebody for their intrinsic human value, who they are, not what they contribute or detract from the community.
34: I always wanted to know and see the positive lights and stories of those who came from this community. My mother and my grandmother instilled in me that despite your zip code, you have the capacity to go where you want to go.
33: And frankly, with the country as divided as it is right now, but I can't think of anything more avant-garde at the moment than to paint pictures of ordinary people and to say, all of you matter.
19: Art can inspire, uplift, and give us a whole new perspective on things. On Stroke of Genius, we find creativity from all over the country and take you inside the minds of their brilliant creators. Learn how these artists make some of the most bizarre...
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19: Resourceful...
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19: And unique artwork from communities around the country. When you meet the people behind the art, you get to appreciate every stroke of genius. Ever walk by a really long food line and think, those people are crazy?
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19: Why would anyone stand hours on their feet before they can sit down to eat?
9: This is the best thing I've ever had.
19: Worth the Wait takes you to the front of America's longest lines to answer one question. Is it worth the wait? From a massive 7-pound burrito to a slice of pie that has locals going crazy, we'll let you know what's worth it and what's not. This is Worth the Wait. This country is full of unusual places to see and amazing things to do. But only the locals really know where to go. On My Go-To, we discover some of the strangest...
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7: I'm Stephen Raphael Marchione, and I'm a luthier. I make guitars and violins, predominantly guitars. As a luthier, there's a circle of art. So you have the historical models and you have music as a general. But the way the circle goes is the design of the instrument, how it's constructed, the placing it of the hands of the musician, and then when the musician performs with it, that's the music for the audience. So it's a very wholesome, full circle art. This is almost done. It's shining up beautifully. So my family is Italian, and I had the great fortune to travel to Italy a lot, but I also lived in Bergamo, Italy, in the north for a year. And in the town square that I lived in, there was a luthier who made guitars and violin. And I would walk by that shop and look in at them working and playing instruments and doing the rough woodworking on necks and bodies. And I thought, that is such an amazing thing to do for work. It was mind-blowing, and I was 7 or 8 years old. I just loved wood, just as woodworking, and I loved music. And as I got older and played more guitar, I became really focused on the intersection of the two. And then I moved to New York City and sought out a job making guitars. And I went to 48th Street and began a Pensacer guitar. That was in 1990. And I opened my own shop on 20th Street in Manhattan, 1993. I got to meet many, many pro players there. That was an excellent start. After September 11th, I started questioning just where I wanted to live. And I really felt like I needed to return to Texas. My daughter had just been born, and I need some sunshine and palm trees. So here I am. There are no stores that you can go in and buy instruments like this. There are high-end dealers. They're like art dealers, and I have ones who carry my guitars who are my dealers. A guitar like this has over 300 hours of handwork, so they're quite labor-intensive. I began this one almost 2 years ago. There are a lot of other guitars happening at the same time, but these are labors of love. I do them because I'm passionate about it and I love doing it. They're all built, designed, and finished here in my Texas studio. For an electric guitar, you're looking at $15,000 to $20,000, and acoustic guitars are $20,000 to up in the $30,000 range, depending on what people want, what kind of wood. So I'll take as much time as necessary to work out every little detail. When people come back for more and they're selling off their vintage stuff, then you know you really got it right for them. I try not to think about what I do so much. It's more like what I want to do. So people ask me, what's your favorite guitar? And I always say, the next one I'm making.

0: Because my goal as an artist is to continue to evolve and create. So I'm proud of the process and the finished guitars, but it's an unquenchable thirst for me to improve and expand. When I look towards the future, it's to continue what I'm doing, but with an evolution of purpose and also with the instruments to continue to try to improve the guitars. It's a very strong emotional reaction that a client has when they get to pick up and play their guitar for the first time, because to actually have it and own it is thrilling, and it's hard to even convey how exciting it is for me as well.
1: Art can inspire, uplift, and give us a whole new perspective on things. On Stroke of Genius, we find creativity from all over the country and take you inside the minds of their brilliant creators. Learn how these artists make some of the most bizarre...
2: Hi, I'm Diana Wood, the crazy power wash artist.
1: Resourceful...
3: Everything around me inspires me.
1: And unique artwork from communities around the country. When you meet the people behind the art, you get to appreciate every stroke of genius. Ever walk by a really long food line and think, those people are crazy?
4: Wait 2 hours and 20 minutes to get here.
1: Why would anyone stand hours on their feet before they can sit down to eat?
5: It's the best thing I've ever had.
1: Worth the Wait takes you to the front of America's longest lines to answer one question. Is it worth the wait? From a massive 7-pound burrito to a slice of pie that has locals going crazy, we'll let you know what's worth it and what's not. This is Worth the Wait. This country is full of unusual places to see and amazing things to do. But only the locals really know where to go. On My Go-To, we discover some of the strangest...
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7: I'm Shirley Curry. I'm 82 years old, and I'm the gaming grandma.
8: Go!
9: I'm Joseph Green. I'm 26 years old, and I'm Shirley's number one grandson. How'd you become the grandma gamer?
7: My son gave me a computer and a game and started me in both, and I became addicted.
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7: He just would comment and talk to me on my channel.
9: So, Joseph, you got a friend who's 82 years old and playing video games?
10: Yeah, can you believe it?
9: Boo! Oh my gosh!
11: Even though there's an age difference, we have a lot of things in common and obviously lots in video games.
7: Gaming is an open world and it should be open to everybody. And everybody should accept everybody into it.
1: You're watching Stroke of Genius.
12: I've been creating art ever since I first discovered a pencil and a piece of paper. Being trained as a classical painter, the notion of working in metal was just outside of my solar system. From a very early age, I became very interested early on in the cultures of the ancient Near East and also the cultures of ancient Asia. Metal usually is always viewed in a sculptural context, paint obviously within its own world. The collision of these two worlds, I'd like the viewer to really enjoy. Swiftly bring this over here. So you can see that the fire scale has fallen off. When I reflect on my work at this point in my life, I really do discern a broad and consistent interest in what I would term loosely the spiritual. As I work with sheet metal, I come to view it as a form of malleable skin, much like the skin on the surface of acrylics or oil paint. my work almost exclusively uses hammers as opposed to surface chisels because I am stretching the skin of the metal from the inside out. I've always viewed beauty as the gateway to the spiritual. And what I hope that my viewer takes away is a sense of satisfaction and introduction to both.
8: Every day I probably get about 200 tags of the sidewalk sprays or messages. Someone wrote me recently and told me that my book and seeing my sidewalk sprays was like their Bible in rehab. Right now I've done 34 states. There are certain states that are covered, certain cities even, like Chicago, obviously, Nashville, Dallas, Houston, Galveston, Corpus Christi, Louisiana, Little Rock, Louisville, Indianapolis, California, all of along Old Route 66. I love that it can just reach an audience that like everybody can see. Hi, I'm Booth. I'm from Chicago, Illinois. When I go out to spray paint, I heavily research the city I'm going in. I will look up coffee shops, any sort of hiking trails, bridges, restaurant districts, arts districts. I have a big stencil case thing I carry with me, and I bring all different colors spray paint with me. I usually try to do sidewalks like on the corners or different areas, different spots, not such obvious locations. Put down usually 50 to 100 a night, depending on if I'm in a different city or how long I'm staying there. So originally this started just spray painting, and then I decided to write my first book, and then that turned into my second book. And then I also realized people wanted to have access to the poetry in more of a personal level. I wrote the poems, I design everything on all my merchandise. I have hoodies, t-shirts, tote bags, sticker packs, canvases. I kind of do a little of everything. I do this because when I started writing, it was a way for me to heal and express how I feel. I started writing all of these letters to my ex that I'm like, obviously I'm never gonna show him. And I turned all of those into the poetry, which turned into the books and the sidewalk sprays. If I told you I wanted to be just friends, I would be a liar. Truth is, I miss you, I want you, I crave you. I never knew my favorite color until I saw your eyes. And now everything I see is just shades of who we used to be. I realized how therapeutic it was for me, but it also helps me let people know that they're also not alone, because when you struggle with any sort of mental health, which I do, it's very isolating and you feel like nobody knows how I feel. Nobody understands this breakup. No one understands this depression. So I figured, how can I bring this to the masses, to everybody? After a while, I just saw it pick up and pick up. It's still humbling to this day. Every day that I wake up, every time my phone goes off, every time I see a message, it feels like the first. And I love the interaction that my readers have with me. Someone wrote me recently and told me that my book and seeing my sidewalk sprays was like their Bible in rehab. That stuff is so empowering to my journey, knowing that, you know, just a simple stencil on the sidewalk can truly impact people's lives. I hope that they can take away from all the poems and messages just a view of hope, if it helps them battle depression or battle anything or get over that breakup or get over like losing someone close to them. Sometimes we just need that little like light bulb going off of hope to help us just move on to the next step.
13: Got a favorite stroke of genius in your neighborhood? Hit us up on social and tell us about it.
14: If you compare the DNA of every human being on the planet, you'll learn that we are 99.99% the same. So why do we spend 99% of our time focusing on that 0.01% that separates us? I'm Michael Koenigs, and this is More in Common, a show where I travel the country looking for stories about what brings us together. It turns out this country has countless stories of unity. But to find these extraordinary friendships, we have to reach out. This is More in Common.
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15: But boy, are they incredible.
20: Look at this crochet hook. This is amazing.
15: From coast to coast, these are the kids making a difference.
21: Come down to Facebook as they eliminate. See you soon.
15: Overcoming the odds.
18: He picked up real fast, more than any student I dealt with. It's just the talent he has.
1: And leading by example.
21: I'm very strict about haircuts. I want them to be neat and tight and perfect. Capiche?
1: This is Localish, Incredible Kids.
22: Capes and Crowns is a nonprofit, and we do photo shoots for kids battling cancer, serious illness, and special needs. We take their greatest inspirations, like superheroes, princesses, mermaids, and bring their imagination to life during an unforgettable photo shoot where they get to just be a kid. They get to be whoever they want to be, whatever they want to be when they grow up, no limits.
23: Perfect. I know that these kids are coming in with really difficult stories that they live every single day, but where I'm sitting with my camera, we're not looking at that. We're looking at their imaginations. We're looking at their strongest self, the experiences. They're never the same, and they never fall short of amazing.
24: Raiden has a genetic disorder, so he does not walk or talk, and it's hard to find activities for the whole family that we can do together and all enjoy.
25: This is the coolest you've ever looked.
24: And this is something that we can do that kind of takes away his disability. In the pictures, you don't see that he's in a wheelchair and you don't see that he's not talking. And it's just a special experience for the whole family.
26: There it is. Get right. Get it.
22: We would get applications from all over the country, and so I said, enough is enough. We need to take this on the road. And so we take our team and we fly to LA and San Diego. We drive up to Seattle. We go to Texas once a month for a medical camp, trying to get this in as many kids' hands as possible.
27: What we can do, because we have multiple wands, get the shot of people like this, because you'll kind of be like up in the air.
28: I am dressed as Credence Barebone from Fantastic Beasts. For me, it is more than just a photo. It's getting to look at myself in a different light. Like, it's the first time I see myself as beautiful. He's, in the end, very strong, despite all of his issues that he goes through.
29: When you're looking at me, I want a very, like, strong face.
30: There you go.
31: Power.
30: You are
31: the strongest person in the world.
30: The most powerful woman here.
28: Whatever I want to be, I can be.
22: It is so empowering for them because it's the first time that they really get to see themselves look strong. Because people tell them all the time how brave and how strong they are, but until they actually see it, it's hard for them to believe it. We're all volunteer, so if people want to support us by donating, they can go to our website, which is capesandcrowns.org. But we're also looking for volunteers. We're looking for photographers and editors because we have such a high demand right now.
28: It can make a child feel very special and see themselves differently because not everybody is supportive of the way they are. And I want everyone to see themselves as beautiful despite what they go through in their daily life.
21: I'm very detailed. I'm very strict about haircuts. I want them to be neat and tight and perfect. Capiche? Who I really want to cut is LeBron James and Kevin Hart. So my brother was at a barber orientation. He said to my mom he didn't want to do it.
32: Nijay saw pictures from the orientation and expressed interest at that point.
21: And then I asked her if I could do this, and she said, sure.
32: Of course, I didn't know what she was going to be like in class or if she would really take to it, but, you know, she walked into Mr. Boone's class ready to go.
33: So I had this great idea of teaching kids how to cut hair. When I was 12 years old, I learned how to cut hair. No one showed me, and no one taught me. And so I was like, what if I just be that person for someone else?
34: She asked a lot of questions. That's a good thing.
35: Stop right there.
21: Oh.
34: You did it.
21: That's it.
33: That's all you do. Now let's start doing the back. I was impressed when she came to class with a notepad. And so, like, to not know what my class was going to be about, but to have a notepad ready to take notes, it showed me that this is a special child right here.
36: You
33: she asks a lot of questions. So her asking questions is like her not being shy and allowing me to now like go deeper in the class. So I had a curriculum all put together. But because she asked certain questions, I kind of like changed the curriculum and started going more deeper because she wanted to know more.
32: I just think that if your child has an interest that might be a little different from the plans that you had for them, you should look into it.
21: Close your eyes. This beer is heavy.
34: Awesome.
33: I mean, she walked in this class not knowing anything about barbering, and now today, if you ask her questions about barbering, she'll probably know more than some seasoned barbers.
21: I like cutting. I'd rather cut more than school.
0: Okay.
15: Still to come.
2: I didn't expect the outcome that it had. It was literally over 50 to 60 people.
15: More incredible kids are coming up.
3: I would definitely describe her as a child prodigy. I'm ready to put her on my elite teams right now, but she's too young.
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15: Art can inspire, uplift, and give us a whole new perspective on things. On Stroke of Genius, we find creativity from all over the country and take you inside the minds of their brilliant creators. Learn how these artists make some of the most bizarre...
5: Hi, I'm Diana Wood, the crazy power wash artist.
15: Resourceful...
6: Everything around me inspires me.
15: And unique artwork from communities around the country. When you meet the people behind the art, you get to appreciate every stroke of genius. Ever walk by a really long food line and think, those people are crazy?
7: Wait 2 hours and 20 minutes to get here.
15: Why would anyone stand hours on their feet before they can sit down to eat?
8: It's the best thing I've ever had.
15: Worth the Wait takes you to the front of America's longest lines to answer one question. Is it worth the wait? From a massive 7-pound burrito to a slice of pie that has locals going crazy, we'll let you know what's worth it and what's not. This is Worth the Wait. This country is full of unusual places to see and amazing things to do. But only the locals really know where to go. On My Go-To, we discover some of the strangest...
9: This is a brain of a gorilla.
15: Most secret...
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15: And spectacular spots you can visit in cities across America. Join us to find the places locals love on My Go-To. What is true kindness? How can we help our neighbors in need? Maybe it's as simple as a smile or a hug.
11: All sorts of emotions.
12: Yeah.
15: All Good is about finding everyday people doing good in their communities.
13: So they come here and they can get their food, personal items, everything.
15: Reaching out.
14: The community has a good heart. I didn't think they would have helped me like this.
15: And putting other people first.
16: It takes them back to who they were when they weren't homeless.
15: Even on a tough day, we're here for you on All Good. You're watching Localish, Incredible Kids.
2: Usually when people see him, they probably think he's burned or whatever. Even when we're out, you have really rude people who says really, you know, mean things. As a mother, it's extremely hard. I'm Ariel. I'm Ashton's mom. He's 6 years old. We're from the south side of Chicago. Ashton was born with a rare disease called chronic granulomatous disease. And 3 years ago, I got him a stem cell transplant. So now he suffers from a disease that's like a side effect of the transplant by him having an unrelated donor match, which is called graft versus host disease. The disease actually attacks the gut, the liver, and the skin. It really makes the skin extremely dry and a lot of the pigment is gone. So usually what I do every day, he gets Aquaphor put on like 3 times a day. And he does the phototherapy 3 times a week, which is to help bring back the pigment that he lost. Look, you have so many customers.
21: How can I help you?
2: Starting the lemonade stand was something Ashton and I came up with because I was thinking of something cool to do for him before the summer ended. Okay, Ashton, get his lemonades out.
17: Yes.
2: My best friend and I went to Home Depot. We literally built it that night in 2 hours, and the next morning is when I post a video on Instagram of Ashton.
1: Come down to Facebook, Ashton Lemonade. See you soon.
2: I didn't expect the outcome that it had. It was literally over 50 to 60 people that came down. I had a lot of people just from this community saying they've never seen nothing like that in our community.
12: And I saw them and I heard the story, and how can you not be touched?
17: A lot of people have never heard of CBD and the effects of it. So I believe that this lemonade stand have created a voice for this disease.
18: This is a step towards awareness for what he's going through and how strong he is.
1: It feels good to have a lemonade stand. I said lemonade and cookies and brownies. I'm on my t-shirt. I'm a superhero.
19: What superhero do you like?
1: Avengers.
19: Avengers?
2: My sisters and I have always told him during this whole journey that he was always stronger than a superhero.
20: He makes the best lemonade.
22: He got the best lemonade in the game.
23: Okay, say cheese. 1, 2, 3.
2: Say bye.
24: At 7 weeks, 7 days, he had a hemorrhage on the brain. For us, that's a stroke. They did testing, and it came out that he was going to have cerebral palsy. Well, at first I was sad. Then after me and my wife talked, we decided that we was going to treat him like he was a normal kid. We wasn't going to handicap him. You know, we was going to just treat him as, you know, like we did our older son.
25: When I met him and his dad told me he had a disability, to be honest, I said, well, let's go. He picked up real fast, more than any student I dealt with. It's just the talent he has.
24: One morning, we were listening to Dallas. You know, he had his drums and he was at home playing. And then we heard him playing full songs, and me and my wife just looked at each other like, wow, this might be something.
26: Being on pods, pants, everything.

0: if you get to know Dallas, he's just a special kid, and he's just so strong-headed, and he's very smart. He loves the drums. He's passionate about the drums. It makes me feel very proud. I'm proud of him.
1: More incredible kids are coming up.
2: They invited us the second time, and then we had like 15,000 people. It was amazing.
1: Later.
3: Never be afraid to try something new, because something new could lead you to a very nice place.
1: We should all be staying active. And here on Pumped, we show you all the different ways members of your community are keeping in shape. Meet people who can make a gym wherever they go.
4: You can literally make anything and everything yours.
1: Proving that age is just a number.
5: How old are you?
4: 80.
1: And challenging what we think is possible.
6: Get up, baby. Get up. That's what I love.
7: I can't breathe.
1: Put on your sweats and join us to get pumped. The extraordinary bond we have with our pets is unlike any other. 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So we're introducing you to some of the most amazing pets we've met.
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11: Hi, I'm Diana Wood, the crazy power wash artist.
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1: And unique artwork from communities around the country. 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On My Go-To, we discover some of the strangest...
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17: I'm Aileen and I'm 6 years old.
18: And I am Yexeni and I'm 13 years old. Together we are
19: Los Luceros de Rio Verde.
18: Houston, Texas.
20: We're sisters and brothers.
18: We play norteño music. It's like Mexican music. I play the accordion.
17: I play the bass.
20: And I play the bajo sexto.
17: Oh my gosh, there's thousands of people.
18: She gets so excited. Yeah, she gets so excited. And it's just like a dream come true.
20: I always saw my dad sing and everything, and I was like, one day I'm gonna sing, one day I'm gonna play.
18: My mom, she was the first one that like tried to learn a little bit about the accordion.
21: She was like 7 years old when she just started to learn a little bit about the accordion. I teach her a song and that it was on YouTube, and I said, Yaxeni, let's see who can learn it faster. And And she got it like in 2 hours. I think it was more like a gift from God. Ricardo was really young. He was like 4 years old when he started singing. He couldn't even talk, but he was already singing.
0: I was like, I want to play an instrument. I want to learn something new. And my dad, he knew a little bit of the bajo sexto, and he showed me, like, the scales, everything.
21: I always told him, let's put a video on YouTube, on the internet, on Facebook. And he's like, no, don't do that. And I said, I'm going to do it one time.
0: My dad wanted it to be just here, play for the family, but a lot of people started sharing our videos on YouTube.
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0: A few videos that got viral in Facebook and YouTube, and it was just so surprising. 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
21: Then I just said, I'm just gonna make a page, a fan page for them. So I started doing that, and a lot of people got into the page, and now they have
22: almost 400,000 on YouTube.
0: We have 3 albums. Our first is Recordar es Vivir. Our second is El Descendiente, and our third is Con Amor y Sentimiento. And the songs we have included there, Margarita and Open Up Your Heart, which includes some English in there.
5: Open up your heart and let my love come in. 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
0: Last year in November, we sang that song in the Mayor's Holiday Celebration. It was awesome.
23: They liked it because it was in English and in Spanish.
0: It was the first time that we've played for Houston. It was so special playing in the place that we live. We do travel all the United States, and we have played for a lot of large crowds.
22: When they play in Dallas, it was like 5,000 people.
0: I remember in Mexico, we played the first time, and we had like about 8,000 people. They invited us the second time, and then we had like 15,000 people. It was amazing.
24: When they were little, I saw them, and like, I wanted to be them. When I first started, it was like, oh my God, how can I play it? Because it's like so hard. But now I'm good to it. I'm like, oh my gosh, there's thousands of people.
0: She gets so excited. Yeah, she gets so excited. And it's just like a dream come true.
21: And now the little one is the one that it's on the drums. Oh my God. So it's pretty good. I mean, we are not musicians. I think God really loves us a lot for giving us 4 kids with talents.
0: We don't see it as like we're famous, but I always thank God because he knows why we're in this place. And I think this is our mission. We are barely starting and there's a lot to learn. I would just like to grow with our music.
1: More incredible kids are coming up.
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1: And challenging what we think is possible.
6: 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That's what I love. I can't breathe.
1: So put on your sweats and join us to get pumped. The extraordinary bond we have with our pets is unlike any other. Here on Pet Project, we consider our furry friends members of the family, and we know you do too. So we're introducing you to some of the most amazing pets we've met.
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1: 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Learn how these artists make some of the most bizarre...
2: Hi, I'm Diana Wood, the crazy power wash artist.
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7: Oh my God.
11: You're on board North River Lobster Companies at Pier 81. It is the biggest floating lobster shack in New York City. Our specialty here is going to be our Shelly. It is a 28-inch lobster roll stuffed with some of New England's finest lobster meat.
7: Oh my God.
12: That's amazing.
7: Oh, we got a whole bag of chips on top of that. Icing on the cake. It is delicious, but I feel like this is a meal for like a week. I'm about to...
12: I'm in lobster heaven right now.
11: It's a small piece of paradise. I mean, you come on board and you really feel like you're on a small vacation. We take you for a quick 45-minute cruise down in the Hudson. Before you know it, we're back, and you're welcome to stay on board as long as you please.
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26: Hi, crochet friends. It's me, Jonah, and I'm making a new project.
27: Sunset afghan, braided cowl, a basket,
28: nice hat.
27: And I started at the age of 5 when I found my first crochet hook and a bag of crafts.
29: Well, I gave him some yarn, and he had the hook, and then I left for a while. And I thought I'd come back to a ball of yarn and a big mess. And I came back to a nicely done dishcloth, which, by the way, we still have today, and we use it in the kitchens.
27: Yeah, it came pretty easily.
29: He just went on his own and went from creating a dishcloth to a hat to a scarf to our county fair. 6 years old in his first fair, and he won 4 ribbons. He has around 60 to 70 ribbons at this point.
27: Well, I crochet about 5 hours a day in the winter, and I work on 2 or 3 projects at a time.
29: When he gets home from school, he runs right to the crochet, and he sits down on the couch, and he just gets to work.
25: Hi, fellow crocheters. Today in this tutorial, I'm going to show you how to make these adorable baby shoes.
27: It doesn't look like much now, but it's going to be a very nice braided cowl for my mom's.
25: Hi, crochet friends. It's Jonah. Here in Wisconsin, it's a really cold day, really nice for making a warm afghan.
29: The crochet community is just the kindest community, the most supportive. He gets items from all over the world. Yarn, he just got new crochet hooks with his name inscribed into them, and those came from England.
25: Dear Jonah, we hope you will enjoy using your new crochet hook. You have a great talent, and we hope this crochet hook will help.
27: Okay, look at this crochet hook. This is amazing. Look at that. Is that not amazing?
29: So every day when he comes home, there's packages on the porch for him to open.
25: To Jonah from Kim in the great state of New York. It's a seam ripper, a tape measure, the loom. Wow, this is a beautiful color.
29: Jonah got involved in a nonprofit organization called Roots Ethiopia. He's from Ethiopia. He makes beautiful items, and then they sell them on auction, and they give the money to the community to where he was born.
25: It's close to my heart, and I just feel it is necessary to give back. It's a way of saying thanks.
29: I'm really proud of Jonah because he marches to the beat of his own drum, and he really couldn't care less what people think. He takes his crochet to school, he teaches his friends, and he's been very successful in making other people happy.
25: Never be afraid to try something new, because something new could lead you to a very nice place in your future.
27: Here is what we made today, guys.
25: Thanks for watching me crochet today. Goodbye and crochet away.
27: I already have everything planned out, and that's how my future's gonna go. I'm going to attend West Point, and then I am going to become a surgeon, and then I'm also gonna be doing a lot of donating.
5: And 1, 2, 3.
12: I would definitely describe her as a child prodigy. She's truly a standout child.
14: Kenzie started cheering when she was 2 years old, and she is now 4.
15: My name is Kenzie, and I'm 4 years old.
16: Yes.
14: She has her own little Instagram page that I monitor, and people are requesting to watch her videos.
12: I'm Kinsey's coach at Prodigy All-Stars. We just ended up playing around. Her sister recorded it and sent it to me, and so I ended up sending it to a friend, and he posted it on Facebook, just saying, wow, look at this amazing child, and I woke up the next day, and it just blew up.
14: They called me an hour into them posting it, and it already had, like, thousands and thousands of views.
12: Just over a week, almost 3 million views. Just overnight sensation.
14: I was like, oh, my God, that's crazy.
12: That is the routine that she learned from watching one of our top-level teams.
15: It's not hard.
12: She actually taught me the routine. I don't really know the stunt as well as she does. Honestly, I am the student in this situation.
15: I make it myself.
14: And she just picks it up on her own. Like, nobody really teaches her. She just knows they go from here to here. Her sisters kind of help her with it. So she's been watching them, like, since she was 1. We've been in this gym for 6 years. We are here almost every day of the week.
15: Cheerleading is what you go up in the air.
12: Our competition is divided up into age groups, and so, like, you can be that young and that skillful, but it's very rare to actually have a child like that. Actually, I'm ready to put her on one of my elite teams right now, but she's too young.
14: She's so in awe of them that she wants to be like them, and so they actually made her, like, an honorary member of their team.
15: I like cheerleading because I like to fly.
12: Before she even joined the team, she was already animated like that, and that was just something she does. So when people first see her, I would say the first thing they say is, wow, and she's truly an amazing athlete.
16: 1, 2, 3, 4, 5, 6, 7, 8, 9.
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30: Good morning, family. Wake up.
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31: I may pop you some popcorn.
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1: Stories we're obsessed with.
33: That's what life is all about.
34: I believe that no one can tell your story better than you can.
30: Sometimes you just gotta go out there and just get it done.
1: You're watching Localish.
30: So you like this bike?
15: Yeah.
30: It's healing for me. It's helping me heal. I mean, it's never going to take away that spot that's missing, but it's healing, and just giving back is amazing. Brent was my youngest, my little brother. You know, he was killed May 15, 2015 in a motorcycle accident right up the corner from us. On his way to sell his bike and buy a truck. We wanted to do something in his memory. My wife decided, you know, came up with the idea, you know, well, he was a bicycle mechanic at the time. So she said, what about, you know, bicycles? And give back to the kids and families in the neighborhood that can't afford things. And we started Brett's Bicycle Recycle.
35: Feels good doing this in his memory. It helps heal just a little bit, and it keeps us talking about him, which is important in my mind. I think, you know, when you don't, somebody dies and you don't talk about him, it's almost like they're forgotten. So this way he's not ever.
36: It's really cool that they're doing this stuff to just donate to kids who don't have bikes. It's a really nice thing to do, and I mean, I'm grateful for it.
30: I know he's proud of me, and he's like, Lisa, you know, I knew you could do this stuff. You just didn't know it yet. I knew you could do something amazing. You just didn't know it. And I can see him, you know, looking down on me like, I knew this was who you really were, and I'm proud of you. And just smiling at me, you know, giving me his one-arm hug, like, I'm proud of you, man. You know?
12: It's hot. It's hot. Here?
37: Yes.
0: So you've got something kind of cool that you do here. You're making glass.
2: Yeah,
0: you're forming it into stuff.
2: Totally.
0: Yeah, walk me through that. What's going on here?
2: So flame working is a type of glass blowing that we use torches to melt tubes and rods of glass or silicate. And from that, we make all sorts of shapes, wine glasses, pendants, marbles.
0: Very cool.
3: Could you do that?
0: Absolutely. Okay. Not.
2: This piece won Best in Show at the Botanical Gardens, and then a person bought it.
0: Okay, so what are we making today?
2: So today we're going to make a blown ornament that's about 2.5 inches in diameter, 3 inches in diameter. You're going to pick out a color, you're going to add it to it, you're going to heat it up, you're going to make a shape, and then we'll see what we get.
0: All right. Merry Christmas, Mom. You ready?
2: Ready.
0: Let's do it.
2: Pull it down, back up and around. We've got our loop. That part's a little trickier.
0: You came out here with your buddy. What did he have to say to you to entice you to get you to make this?
4: He told me their fire was involved, and that was enough.
0: You could have a slogan for glass blowing class. What would your slogan be?
4: It doesn't blow.
0: It does, sort of. But we match. What made you want to do this?
4: I've always seen it online, and I just thought it would be awesome.
0: Wine?
4: You got the Merlot?
0: I want to whine about it. Ba-bom. Oh, it's sticking. Look at that. It's sticking.
4: It's sticking?
0: Yeah, it's sticking. Ooh, bubblegum pink coming through. I'm very nervous about this one.
2: It's a very soft. Very soft amount of pressure. Keep it spinning. Keep going.
4: You're doing it.
2: More pressure. More pressure. Nice. Right. That's it.
0: Good, because I was spinning parts of my hair in there.
4: How was it?
0: Oh my gosh, it was pretty. I don't know what I expected, but that was awesome. No, you don't even feel it.
4: You don't feel it?
0: Just got sucked back.
4: Okay. Mm-hmm. Don't breathe in.
2: Good. Keep going. Nice. Excellent. Keep spinning and stop blowing. Good. Nice job.
0: It's a masterpiece.
2: That's everybody's favorite. It's making ornaments, making wine glasses, taking all their knowledge and then at that last moment creating something with their breath that they're not actually touching physically. They're using their breath to shape it, which is really cool.
5: It makes you feel powerful because you're getting to manipulate this thing that is normally so hard and it's malleable in your hands and you're able to create something beautiful from it.
6: We are passionate about helping families who are transracially adopting or fostering African and African American children with hair education and services. We want to create a diverse community of people who are celebrating black hair. It's a big deal. My name is Tamika Swint, and I am the founder and executive director of Styles for Kids.
7: We just loved Tamika from the get-go.
8: We love her, and it's been such a wonderful blessing for our family.
6: It is just a blessing to be a blessing. Oh, you look so cute. I got the idea for Styles for Kids on a mission trip, actually. I taught a class where I was braiding hair. I heard two words that nudged me, kids and hair. I met a transracial adoptive mom who had adopted two African-American girls and needed help with their hair. Over the years, we began to get a lot of calls, and I realized, you know what? I'm just one person, and I need help. And over time, I was able to start a 501c3. And then I began to recruit stylists who would be able to help me do the services. As I really began to know the families intimately, I believe that's what opened the door for me to really see the legitimate need. Some of the moms were embarrassed by the fact that they didn't know how to do their kids' hair. That uncomfortableness, I just really felt a connection with that. And I said, you know what? We have to do something. Even as an African American community, we need to come alongside these families. And so we really want to bridge the gap. We want to be a place where African American families can connect with transracial adoptive families and foster parents and people who are caring for kids who have a genuine need, and that is to have their hair taken care of. It's important for them to feel good about themselves and be able to feel good about their culture, even in a family where there's a multiracial situation.
8: Tamika has a wonderful program here at Styles for Kids that really is a great resource for our multiracial family, giving us the tools to properly take care of our girls' hair.
3: Both my wife and I are Caucasian in that, so we are, you know, a transracially adopted family. African-American hair care is very different, and it's just something we didn't have any firsthand experience with.
9: My daughter's 7.5, and we bring her probably about every 3 weeks. She loves it because of the fact that she has really fun styles that she gets to wear to school with her friends. Her hair is really well cared for and protected.
10: A lot of the times people don't realize how important it is to take care of an African-American child's hair. It works with the self-esteem. And if the child doesn't feel good on the outside, they're not going to feel good on the inside.
6: This is just one way that we can kind of take the load off and give them an opportunity to come somewhere and feel safe to ask questions and not feel judged. We enable them, we empower them, and we'll work with that pairing until they feel comfortable.
11: I love my new hairstyle.
13: Coming up.
30: It is part of my faith that I have to make sure that they have the basic necessities.
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13: Later.
16: I have to come up with some type of solution to help these children get off the streets from guns, drugs, and gangs.
1: You're watching Localish. We should all be staying active. And here on Pumped, we show you all the different ways members of your community are keeping in shape. 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
1: Put on your sweats and join us to get pumped. The extraordinary bond we have with our pets is unlike any other. Here on Pet Project, we consider our furry friends members of the family, and we know you do, too. So we're introducing you to some of the most amazing pets we've met.
24: This is a duck I keep seeing everywhere.
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1: 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This country is full of unusual places to see and amazing things to do. But only the locals really know where to go. On My Go-To, we discover some of the strangest...
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1: 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And here on Pumped, we show you all the different ways members of your community are keeping in shape. Meet people who can make a gym wherever they go.
17: You can literally make anything and everything yours.
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1: And challenging what we think is possible.
22: 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Get up. That's what I love.
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1: 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You're watching Localish.

0: My name is Sabil Ahmed, and I live in the city of Morton Grove.
1: It cannot be stressed enough. Have a plan for your home, for your vehicle, before the extreme cold settles in.
0: When we were watching the TV, the anchorman, he was saying that the weather is going to be really nasty. It will go to maybe minus 27 degrees and wind chill of like 65. The very first thought came to my mind is, how do I protect my family? The immediate second thought that came to my mind is, what about my neighbors? What about the lady who lives next to me? She's 95 years of age. Maybe they are poor people, maybe sick people, maybe old people. What about them? Who is going to help them? I don't have the phone numbers or emails of all the neighbors. So I got a paper from my printer and I wrote a note. Dear neighbor, greetings of peace. Neighbors are the ones to help each other. My family and I are available if you need assistance in picking up groceries, medicine, or the removal of snow. You're also welcome to drop in for hot tea and samosas. So we made about 40 copies and then stick it like inside the doors. I was not expecting a single person to call me, by the way. About 5-6 people, they called and they said, we really need help. We went there with the shovel, we cleaned up the place, and one more lady, she called, and she said, you know, I don't live in Morton Grove, I live in Park Ridge.
2: I met him and his wife, and they were so kind to even bring me some yogurt, spinach. Ozma, she brought me a little plant. But beyond that, they brought a all-encompassing feeling of peace.
0: It is part of my faith to make sure that the neighbors, like at least 40 to my right, 40 to my left, and across, you know, both sides, that I have to make sure that they have the basic necessities.
3: Well, I figured, well, I'll call him and I'll actually pay him. I'd be happy just to have somebody get rid of the snow. And it's a way to reach out, and I think it's an old-fashioned way that people did things, because about 25, 26 years ago, people did stuff like that all the time.
0: That night when I went to the mosque, one person grabbed me and said, you know, Sabil, I'm really angry with you. I said, why? You should be happy, right? No, he said, why didn't you tell me about this idea? I could have done the same thing. We could have reached more neighbors. We want to have a ripple effect like this, not just in Morton Grove, not just in Chicago, but all over the USA.
2: I hope he goes very far. I hope that he continues to encourage people throughout even our nation to do this.
0: We can live as brothers and sisters, not just peacefully, but in loving peace.
4: You're watching Localish. Coming up.
5: Are we ready to dance?
6: We have to dance, guys.
5: This is a princess party with a very good purpose.
4: We should all be staying active. And here on Pumped, we show you all the different ways members of your community are keeping in shape. Meet people who can make a gym wherever they go.
7: You can literally make anything and everything yours.
4: Proving that age is just a number.
8: How old are you?
7: 80.
4: And challenging what we think is possible.
9: Get up, baby. Get up. That's what I love.
10: Can't breathe.
4: So put on your sweats and join us to get pumped. The extraordinary bond we have with our pets is unlike any other. Here on Pet Project, we consider our furry friends members of the family, and we know you do too. So we're introducing you to some of the most amazing pets we've met.
11: This is a duck I keep seeing everywhere.
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4: 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This country is full of unusual places to see and amazing things to do. But only the locals really know where to go. On My Go-To, we discover some of the strangest...
14: This is a brain of a gorilla.
4: ...most secret...
15: I am taking you inside one of my favorite places in the world.
4: 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We should all be staying active. And here on Pumped, we show you all the different ways members of your community are keeping in shape. Meet people who can make a gym wherever they go.
7: You can literally make anything and everything yours.
4: Proving that age is just a number.
8: How old are you?
7: 80.
4: And challenging what we think is possible.
9: Get up, baby. Get up. That's what I love.
10: Can't breathe.
4: So put on your sweats and join us to get pumped. The extraordinary bond we have with our pets is unlike any other. Here on Pet Project, we consider our furry friends members of the family, and we know you do too. So we're introducing you to some of the most amazing pets we've met.
11: This is a duck I keep seeing everywhere.
4: The owners who go above.

0: support of my daughter and her passions that she had. My daughter passed away at Thanksgiving from cancer. She inspired a lot of people, including Mary Carroll giving these princess parties.
1: Look at this princess. She's so good. Princesses arrive and they come and they meet and they greet all the little princesses who have come dressed up. And then we're going to do some crafts and nail painting.
2: Oh, your nails look pretty too. They're glistening in the sun.
1: Learning how to be a princess etiquette and dancing and singing and a tea party.
3: You guys are all princesses. So wave to everyone. You have to do your princess wave. Stand up tall because you guys are all beautiful.
1: And then they turn into a princess and we thank them for being a part of something kind of special.
3: Yay!
1: Announcing Princess Belle.
3: Princess Sophia.
4: Close your eyes. Wave your princess.
3: Yeah, Princess Annie.
1: Besides my girls being princesses, their friends, some of the mothers have participated. The LaGrange has really supported the Palermo family and continues to.
0: Raising money for Lurie, that's why I'm here, and that's why I think this is so important and such an amazing thing to see.
1: I think the kids have a fun day dressing up and interacting with the princesses, and I hope that at the end of it, the message of helping others comes through, and I think they get it.
3: Way, say thank you for coming.
5: Thank you.

0: Hey, May. Good to see you. You know, what I was cool about the violin and instrumental music is that there's no words. You know, I love playing anywhere. I just always have. Like, it doesn't really matter where I'm at.
1: Music is my good medication.
2: I would say life-changing, because half these people who are wheelchair-bound or dependent on a walker or cane, who just sit here and don't want to really get up unless there's a reason to, get up when they see him setting up.

0: still to come.
1: Hello, how you doing? I'm Mr. Lacey.
2: The second Tuesday of the month, we come here to the 7th District Police Department, and we play chess with 60 or 70 children.
1: Get you checkmate.
3: We get to know them. They get to know us.
0: You're watching Localish. Art can inspire, uplift, and give us a whole new perspective on things. On Stroke of Genius, we find creativity from all over the country and take you inside the minds of their brilliant creators. Learn how these artists make some of the most bizarre...
4: Hi, I'm Diana Wood, the crazy power wash artist.
0: Resourceful...
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0: And unique artwork from communities around the country. When you meet the people behind the art, you get to appreciate every stroke of genius. Ever walk by a really long food line and think, those people are crazy?
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0: Why would anyone stand hours on their feet before they can sit down to eat?
7: It's the best thing I've ever had.
0: Worth the Wait takes you to the front of America's longest lines to answer one question. Is it worth the wait? From a massive 7-pound burrito to a slice of pie that has locals going crazy, we'll let you know what's worth it and what's not. This is Worth the Wait. This country is full of unusual places to see and amazing things to do. But only the locals really know where to go. On My Go-To, we discover some of the strangest...
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0: 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And who knows them better than the locals? On My Go-To, we head on down to side streets to find the beloved places you won't want to miss. 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The extraordinary bond we have with our pets is unlike any other. Here on Pet Project, we consider our furry friends members of the family, and we know you do too. So we're introducing you to some of the most amazing pets we've met. 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Art can inspire, uplift, and give us a whole new perspective on things. On Stroke of Genius, we find creativity from all over the country. When you meet the people behind the art, you get to appreciate every stroke of genius. You're watching Localish.
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1: The way that humans respond to music internally and emotionally is what really could kind of unite us. And so I think these kind of concerts, wherever they're happening all over the world, really mean a lot to folks.
3: And TGIF has never been so more relevant than this, right?
1: Alameda Porch Concerts were started by an Alameda neighbor who saw a lot of the musical responses that were happening in Italy and in other areas of the world and wanted to engender that same kind of community spirit here in Alameda. The music ranges from like jazz to Grateful Dead covers to Latino rock. Just check it out. Learn about who your neighbors are, the kind of music that they do.
2: First, our jams were kind of bleak, desolate, and apocalyptic. And it's been getting a little bit more hopeful as the weather's been getting better. They felt a little brighter and people would start coming out and, socially distancing, but dancing and enjoying themselves. And that feels good and that makes us play kind of a little bit happier, more upbeat music.
3: A few of our friends who know that we have 3 out of the 4 of us are musicians, they're like, when are you guys going to do a porch concert? And I'm like, I don't think our kids will ever agree to do that. And I get home and I tell the kids that and they're like, well, we should do it.
1: It's allowing them a place to like have an audience, to build community, that desire to kind of create and share that everybody has. And for musicians, it's really easy to spread that because it's through sound, whether it's a Facebook Live in the moment or a video of what they did afterwards. Everybody has access to it on Facebook and can really see kind of what's going on.
3: Hopefully people had a good time, like having an excuse to get out of their houses.
1: You can kind of have like a okay day sheltering in place and then take your walk and be like, oh my gosh, my heart got filled by hearing this beautiful sound.
4: I'm Miss Lacey.
5: Miss Raydell, brave.
4: Who won?
5: Miss Raydell, honest.
4: Who won?
6: I didn't know.
5: She is definitely setting a trend, setting a trail.
4: Did you checkmate?
5: And Miss Raydell is making a difference.
4: Thank you for allowing your daughter to come here to play chess.
7: Not before my parents stands, but no parents have to bury their child. The second Tuesday of the month, we come here to the 7th District Police Department, and we play chess with 67 children. We teach them about respect. We teach them about being honest. We teach them about if they want to share something with us that's going on at school, like if they're being bullied, they can come and talk to us. So this is a thinking game.
8: Get your pieces that are an opportunity to be able to get out. It's just a strategy. So what are you willing to lose?
7: My daughter, Yolanda Lacey, she was 21 years old. She was stabbed over 20 times in front of her 2 children 23 years ago. I started the organization in 2012. No parents have to bury their child.
6: got together with a lot of parents that was telling me about what I went through and told my story everywhere I went. And then 2 years ago, my grandson was murdered. After that happened, I say, I have to come up with some type of solution to help these children get off the streets from guns, drugs, and gangs.
9: So let's start a chess game.
6: My son used to play chess all the time. I saw him playing chess one day. It just dropped in my spirit. That's the solution right there.
9: That's chess.
6: That's another tool that can help teach the violence.
9: Where do we need to go?
10: Raydell Lacey, she had events going all over the Inglewood area.
11: When I learned of her program, I begged her, can you please do this in the police station with our youth?
6: Okay, let's try it.
11: All right, let's set up.
6: I saw that the children were focused.
12: It makes children smart.
9: Come on.
6: They were enjoying themselves.
12: Look, watch me.
6: The officers started initiating dialogue with the children.
13: I think it's good because it gets kids off of the streets and it gets a better relationship with them and the cops.
10: Chess makes them more open to not look at the actual uniform.
11: We get to know them. They get to know us. Our relationship has changed with the youth because they know our names. They high-five us. They give us hugs.
14: We've had it when we've seen the children out, and, like, if they're with their friends, they're like, no, no, no. That's a good officer, and that's the point.
13: Chess helps you in everyday choices. Before you do anything bad or disrespectful or wrong, it makes you think about how you're going to get in trouble.
11: Teaches them to think before they act.
10: It gives them mind strategies and it helps them think through things.
11: How to deal with conflict resolution when they're out in the community and when they're out at school.
9: Because being able to tell a good situation from bad in Inglewood is life-saving.
6: This is what I live for. I couldn't save my grandson and I couldn't save my daughter. But, you know, with this, I can try to save somebody else's kid.
9: That's checkmate and that's your first win.
15: You like that?
9: I thought so. Oh, she's a champion now.
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16: If you compare the DNA of every human being on the planet, you'll learn that we are 99.99% the same. 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I'm Michael Koenigs, and this is More in Common, a show where I travel the country looking for stories about what brings us together. 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
2: We thought, what a great opportunity for them to come out and have an opportunity to see what it's like to do a big festival like this. I work with them very, very closely to make sure that we're looking at everything from, like, their menu to their equipment to how much power they ordered and their fire permitting and how much propane they have.
0: It's enormous preparation.